0: 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The NASDAQ up by more than 100. Business at 26.
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2: Rogers Xfinity Internet. Traffic and weather together on the ones. Flooding still a big issue tonight, Ben Davey.
3: Yeah, definitely, Mitch. This update for Cobble Beach, Concours, d'Elegance. Southbound Don Valley Parkway closed from Bloor onto the westbound Gardner all the way to the Jarvis Ramp. Eastbound Gardner closed Bay onto the northbound Don Valley Parkway up to Bayview Bloor. These closures are getting longer, not shorter, all due to flooding. Expect major delays coming at these closures from any direction. Use your secondary routes this evening for sure to get around. Now, we have a new crash on the southbound 404 at Bloomington. The right lane is blocked there. Southbound 400 at the 407. Two right lanes are blocked with a collision. Westbound Bloor now closed at Kipling because of a crash. All westbound lanes there are blocked. Checking the 401, as you would expect, it's moving very slowly both directions across the top of the city. Westbound, you're on the brakes, express and collectors from Warden all the way over to the Allen. Eastbound is solid express and collectors from Dixon Martin Grove to the 404 DVP. We have reports of malfunctioning traffic lights all across the city, but a few that we're getting a lot of calls on: Keel, both directions between Steeles and Shepherd. The lights are out at Bathurst and Shepherd as well. We do have a down tree blocking an intersection at Weston and Starview. That's just south of Shepherd. Apparently that's right in the middle of the road, so it's blocking at least one center turn lane. Southbound Allen, very slow from Yorkdale down to the Lawrence exit. That's pretty much a dead stop right now. And we have an issue northbound Allen. The ramp to the westbound 401 in the express, a stall vehicle there blocking the left lane. Don't miss incredible and rare exotic automobiles at the Cobble Beach Concours d'Elegance on September 20th. For tickets, visit cobblebeachconcours.com. From the 680 Traffic Center, I'm Ben Davey.
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2: Well, think of all the times you might have seen a thunderstorm warning come across your phone and think little of it. And then you get a day like today.
5: I looked out my window with my son. We had a 100-foot tree, pine tree, that just got pulled right out of the ground like it was a toothpick.
6: The hail is hitting so hard, you can't see anything.
7: Oh, my.
2: For a few moments in the GTA today, you could not walk or even drive through the punishing wind and pelting hail, prompting an exceptionally rare red warning from Environment Canada. And what has been left behind are flooded expressways, tossed trees, hail-damaged windows, and canceled plans.
1: Our coverage begins with meteorologist Carl Lamb here live with the big hazards you still need to be aware of tonight. Carl.
8: Yeah, Christine, it is all about the flooding at this point. And now that it is getting much darker, it is hard to see how deep that water is, especially since we've had 50 to 60 millimeters of rain early this morning in the East End. That water had very little place to go. It just kind of all kind of hung around. And then you tacked on a little more rain this afternoon. And then in the West End and downtown, we just got so much rain in a short amount of time that those rainfall rates were off the charts, really. I mean, it could have been anywhere between 30 to 50 millimeters of rain per hour from what we were dealing with earlier today. So again, if you see a flooded roadway and you think your car can make it, don't chance it. It may stall out, and then that makes it that much more difficult for first responders to get to you if you find yourself in that situation. So help them out by helping yourself out and not driving through a flooded road. Also, the ground is so wet at this point. It's so saturated that if you did have a tree that was kind of on the fence of like, is this going to stay up straight? Well, the wind may have done a number on it, but the ground is so loose that that root system may be just, a couple pushes away from it coming down. So again, there are hazards potentially related to down trees or potentially down trees. And then also, the big concern here is flooding just in general, especially if you're near bodies of water, especially for areas like the Rouge watershed and the Don watershed. So near Evergreen Brickworks and those areas, the flooding is the biggest concern that we have to deal with at this point. And treat every down power line as if it is live. Do not approach those either. And these are really just the precautions as we are kind of working our way through an active afternoon where we had some tornado warnings out towards the Kitchener area. We had potentially golf ball size hail that we saw on social media and through photos as well, and significant wind damage to structures as well. So that's all from today, and we still have some more rain showers and thunderstorms that are headed towards the Milton area. They look like they could get to Hamilton and Burlington too, so we'll be watching the radar as we go through the rest of the night. Reporting live, Carl Lamb, 680 News Radio.
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3: This is Ben Davey from the 680 News Radio Traffic Center. The southbound Don Valley Parkway is closed from Bayview Bloor to the Gardner, and Lakeshore eastbound Gardner is now closed from Jarvis up towards Queen. More details in moments. The 680 Traffic Watch continues.
2: Well, the normally joyful sights and sounds of the CNE took a bit of an alarming turn today when the sound of emergency alerts echoed across the Midway. 680 Sophia Vavaruzzo spent her day down by the lake and joins us live with her vantage point from this wild day. Sophia.
9: Mitch, and it's really the calm after the storm right now, as the last people that are here at this festival are making their way towards the different exits, heading to the TTC, heading to Union Station to catch the GO. Of course, both of those systems are experiencing some post-storm delays. And, you know, thousands of people earlier had to take shelter in the Enercare Center. The rides were shut down for much of the afternoon. The whole festival has just now shut down early as of 8 o'clock. Some, like Crystal, say it was really a surreal experience.
10: It was pretty hectic. There was a lot of rain. It was kind of, well, it was like sunny, and then all of a sudden the rain just kind of came down. So it was, yeah, it was pretty out of nowhere.
9: Others heading home early, though, they say that they wish the CNE was just canceled today from the get-go.
10: Kind of sucks for everybody that came here thinking they were going to get a nice experience. I think it's on them for staying open, especially for the people that are working here. It's not safe.
9: Another thing canceled, the Salt and Pepper concert at RBC Amphitheater. That was rescheduled. It will now be September 11th. Reporting live at the CNE, Sophia Favaruzzo, 680 News Radio.
1: And there are still lingering problems for many, including on GO lines and the TTC. The Milton GO line and the Lakeshore West line are experiencing heavy delays. Lindsay Miller with Metrolinx joined us live earlier this afternoon.
11: So just really advising people to plan ahead, be very cautious and mindful of their surroundings in and around parking lots, stations, and platform areas, and just try to be patient.
1: On the TTC's Line 1, trains are not stopping northbound at Union Station towards Finch, also not stopping at St. Patrick Station. On Line 6, there are no trains running between Finch West and Humber College stations due to debris on the tracks.
2: Toronto Hydro is reporting nearly 65,000 people without power following the storm. They say they are responding to widespread outages. They're trying to pinpoint some estimated times of restoration, with the caveat that these things change quite often. But in some parts of the city, the lights might not come back on until about 5 in the morning. I'm sure by now you have seen the footage on social media of very hardy trees across the city snapped completely by the force of what appeared to be hurricane force winds. Right around the 5 o'clock hour, the skies here outside our studio went black in a second, and led to a pretty eventful half hour right over the height of the afternoon rush. But I will say right now, we have sure earned that pink sky as the sun sets over the GTA. More coverage next. It is 8:09.
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3: Thank you, Mitch. This report for the Canadian Cancer Society. Southbound Don Valley Parkway closed from Bayview Bloor onto the westbound Gardner all the way to Jarvis. Eastbound Gardner is closed from Bay onto the northbound Don Valley Parkway at Queen. Expect major delays coming at these closures from any direction, all due to flooding. Phones have been busy with calls from traffic spotters. Thank you, everyone. We're just running through the latest ones here because we've got down trees, wires, lanes blocked, roads closed all over the GTA. Impossible for us to give you everything in one single report. But here's the latest. Eastbound 407 past Keel is now at a dead stop. Emergency crews are on scene dealing with an issue there. Northbound 400 at Shepherd, we got a crash there. It's blocking three left lanes. You're going to find very heavy volume through that stretch. If you're on the westbound 401 at Leslie in the Express, there's a stalled vehicle blocking the right lane. Eastbound 401 at Leslie in the Collectors, right lane blocked with a crash. Northbound McCowan ramp to the eastbound 401, there's a stalled vehicle there blocking the left lane as well. Thanks to a traffic spotter who was having some frustrations trying to get east, and he just kept running into road closures. Shepherd is closed east of Keel, both directions. Wilson is closed east of Keel as well. So pack your patience. A lot of these secondary routes are closed. Never mind all of the congestion that's on our major GTA highways right now, dealing with the flooding and the aftermath of this severe weather that has just absolutely rocked this city today. As for the 401 overall, very slow, both directions. Across the top of Toronto, westbound heavy express and collectors from Warden and out to the Allen. Eastbound is solid express and collectors from Dixon Martin Grove to the 404 DVP. This year's Canadian Cancer Society CIBC Run for the Cure takes place on Sunday, October 4th. 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Your next report in less than 10 minutes with your forecast. Here's Carl Lamb.
8: All right. Well, we do have still some more rain headed to the GTA. Now this little cell that's working its way closer to Oakville right now, but it is impacting the 407 as you are headed, across the city right now as you get closer towards areas near Oakville too and onto the QEW there. It's headed right to it. So it'll be there momentarily, and also on the 401 as you get past Hornby as well. That's also where that rain is, and then back towards Milton, Campbellville. That's also going to work its way closer to Burlington in let's say about 10 to 15 minutes or so. So more rain, which is really what we don't need at this point, but thankfully we're missing out on some of the heaviest rain that's staying a little further south at this point. Tonight, there's still more rain showers working their way through, not as heavy as it was. 19's the overnight low as it does start to taper off during the overnight. Tomorrow's still warm and humid, 27 for the high with a few showers in the morning, should dry out for the afternoon, and then it's still unsettled for Friday with some more rain chances. Right now, it's 20 at Pearson. Tonight's overnight low is 19.
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2: 20 degrees right now at Pearson, and it feels like 27. Good evening, I'm Mitch Burke. The city is very much in recovery mode right now from that major summer storm, the likes of which we have not seen in many, many years. The usual flood-prone parts of the DVP and Gardner through the downtown are closed right now amid this flood warning from the Toronto and Region Conservation Authority. Major flooding is being reported at the Dawn Watershed near Bayview and the Rouge Watershed in Markham. Though all storm watches at the moment are over for the GTA, we're also still trying to take stock of the damage. Some roof damage, significant, reported at a soccer center in Woodbridge, and we're just getting word that Rogers Stadium did incur significant damage from this storm. Officials there say that we are currently assessing the extent of the damage. Fortunately, all told, at the end of the day here, no injuries have been reported. Keep it locked to 680 News Radio throughout the night for all the latest storm developments. Time now for sports. Here is Ben Howes.
0: Thanks, Mitch. The Jays needed a big effort after falling to the Cleveland Guardians last night and dropping 2.5 games back of the final wildcard spot. And so far, they've got one. They lead 7-0 in the top of the sixth. Vlady Guerrero Jr. has 4 RBIs thanks to a double and a home run in the first 2 innings. And Dylan Cease has been excellent again. He has 4 strikeouts through 5 scoreless innings. The out-of-town scoreboard has been kind as well. The Colorado Rockies did the Jays a big favor as they walked off the Baltimore Orioles in the 11th inning, allowing the Jays to keep pace in the race for that final wild card spot. And earlier, the Athletics defeated the Texas Rangers 9-2. Both squads sit half a game ahead of the Blue Jays and 2 games back of the Guardians for the final wild card spot. The issue that's been holding up Kawhi Leonard's return to the Raptors is clear after the NBA revealed their ruling on the Caps circumvention dispute. They brought down the hammer on the Los Angeles Clippers, but did not suspend or void Kawhi Leonard's contract, which means his trade to the Raptors can go through. The Raptors agreed to bring Kawhi back to town in June, but the trade was held up after the league opened an investigation into his contract. That trade will send Brandon Ingram, Grady Dick, as well as a package of draft picks to the Clippers. And at the U.S. Open, Canadian Leila Fernandez defeated Manan Chaya Sowankeo in straight sets to move on to the third round. She will face Jessica Pegula next. Sports at 15 and 45, past every hour or anytime at sportsnet.ca.
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2: 680 News Time, 8:19. One of the 30 Canadians missing after Nepal's flash flooding has been found safe. Foreign Affairs Minister Anita Anand making the announcement earlier today, saying that the once missing Canadian made contact yesterday after being unreachable for days because of outages in the region. Last Wednesday, a glacier collapsed in the Himalayan region that borders Nepal and China, triggering catastrophic floods. More than 1,100 people have been confirmed dead. 4,000 more are still unaccounted for. The other big story of the day, the federal government has announced an extension of the gas tax pause and also a likely end date for the policy.
24: The federal gas tax holiday was expected to end on Labor Day, but will now stick around into the new year, says the finance minister.
25: Will remain in place until January 31st, 2027.
24: The cut saves Canadians 10 cents a liter on regular gas and 4 cents a liter on diesel. The finance minister says the full excise tax won't return until the spring.
25: From February 1st through March 31st, the tax will return to half its regular rate, before resuming fully on April 1st.
24: The feds first brought the tax cut in this past April when the war in Iran spiked global fuel prices. That's a situation that very much remains. In fact, renewed U.S. bombing in Iran is set to send Toronto gas prices higher by a couple of pennies at midnight tonight. Richard Southern, 680 News Radio.
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2: City News Time 821, Rogers Xfinity Internet traffic and weather together on the ones. I hope, Ben Davey, at least that people are trying not to drive on a night like this.
3: I can't promise you that. I can tell you I'm on about my fourth cup of coffee since I started my shift, so we're wired and ready to go. We're hunkered down for the long haul here. 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Southbound Don Valley Parkway closed from Bayview Bloor onto the westbound Gardner all the way to Jarvis. East Gardner is closed from Bay onto the northbound Don Valley Parkway at Queen, all due to, you guessed it, flooding. Expect major delays coming at these closures from any direction. You'll probably have to use your secondary routes to get out of the downtown if you're still there. The 401 is moving very slowly both directions across the top of the city. Westbound heavy express and collectors from Warden to the Allen. Traffic spotter telling me most of the transfers near the Allen are closed as well due to flooding. Thanks for that phone call. We appreciate that. Eastbound solid express and collectors from Dixon Martin Grove to the 404 DVP. I do have some new eastbound 401 issues here to update you on. At Dixie, we've got construction blocking the right lane. At Weston in the express, there's a stalled vehicle blocking the right lane. East 401 at Leslie in the collectors, right lane blocked with the crash. Eastbound 401 at Harmony, we have left lane construction. The eastbound 407 is now closed at Keel. All lanes are blocked, so you're going to be forced off at Keel, and that's why we've been getting these phone calls reporting a major backup on the eastbound 407. Certainly not used to that. Right after Jane, you're going to hit the brakes, and it looks like you're going to be forced off at Keel either due to a collision. There are emergency vehicles on scene, so I'm assuming that's due to a collision there. Northbound 400 at Shepherd, we have a crash blocking three left lanes. Westbound 401 at Leslie in the express, there's a stalled vehicle there blocking the right lane. South 404 at Bloomington, right lane is blocked. Southbound 400 at the 407. Two right lanes blocked with a collision. Bloor is blocked westbound at Kipling. That's because of a crash. All westbound lanes are blocked. Malfunctioning traffic lights all across the city, but the ones we've been getting the most calls about are in the Bathurst Keel area. The lights are out at Keel, both directions between Steeles and Shepherd, so avoid that. Treat those intersections as always stops if need be. And Bathurst and Shepherd, we have reports of lights out there as well. 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Your next report in less than 10 minutes with the forecast. Here's Carl Lamb.
8: All right, some rain moving through Hamilton at this point. It's just in between Ancaster and Hamilton, and then some more rain headed towards Waterdown right now, and it'll eventually head towards Burlington as well. We've got some rain in and around Oakville as you get on to, let's say, the 403 as you head towards Mississauga there, or even continue on to the QEW. But all in all, it's still active, and there's going to be some more rain for the Niagara Peninsula as well. But it looks like, again, downtown, we're just dealing with a few pockets of light showers for here and there. So 20 is the current temperature, 19 is the overnight low. Then for tomorrow, sun and cloud drying out as we go throughout the day in 27. And then Friday, another chance for some rain in 25. It is dry for the long weekend. Right now, it is 20 at Pearson. Tonight's overnight low is 19.
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2: Coming up at the bottom of the hour, the latest on the storm that was no joke. Several rounds of emergency alerts warn millions of people of the hail and wind that tore down trees and ripped off roofs. The latest at 8:30.
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2: We've got your market minute on the way in 30 seconds, and another update is coming in just a moment on all those closures caused by flooding affecting the DVP and the Gardner.
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22: The Bank of Canada is concerned about rising inflation risk going forward. For now, though, it's leaving interest rates unchanged. The inflation risks are coming from the ongoing trade war with the U.S., along with the rising price for oil because of the war in the Middle East. Now, oil today higher for a third day, up 79 cents to $91.01 a barrel. It's close to a five-week high. The latest U.S. supply report did show a drop of 4.4 million barrels last week. The TSX managed to snap a three-day losing streak. It was higher by 266 points, 36,091. Yesterday, it dropped by more than 400 points, the worst day since early June. Bank stocks as a group moving higher on Bay Street today. Shares in Royal Bank up by 1.6%. BMO higher by 2.1%. The U.S. president once again criticizing Canada, saying the U.S. lets Canadian banks operate south of the border, but Canada doesn't let the U.S. do the same. Now, the statement is not true. The Canadian Banking Association says 16 U.S.-based bank subsidiaries and branches with around $113 billion Canadian in assets operate in this country. On Wall Street, markets here did snap three-day losing streaks as well as investors went looking for bargains. The Dow was higher by 295, the S&P up 35, the NASDAQ up by 118. At the Business Center, I'm Chris McCusker.
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3: This is Ben Davey from the 680 News Radio Traffic Center. A section of the Don Valley Parkway and a section of the Gardner Expressway are both closed both directions. More details in moments. The 680 News Traffic Watch continues.
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3: Good evening. It's Wednesday, September 2nd. I'm Christine Ritchie.
1: I'm Mitch Burke. Here's what's making news right now.
3: It came fast and furious, downing power lines and trees.
4: We had a 100-foot tree, pine tree, that just got pulled right out of the ground like it was a toothpick.
3: Right now, some 65,000 hydro customers are in the dark, and torrential rain leaves the city under a flood warning.
5: A super soaker storm shakes the CNE, sending thousands for the gates, closing down the festival early.
1: And the flooding causing partial closures along the South DVP and eastbound Gardner. Flooding also causing a number of roads to be closed citywide. We have the rundown.
6: The Blue Jays are crushing the Guardians in Cleveland, and the NBA's ruling opens the door for Kawhi's return to Toronto. Sports at 45.
7: Markets tap losing skids on both sides of the border. 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
3: Time for Rogers Xfinity, internet traffic and weather together on the ones. 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
8: Thank you, Christine. 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First off, the Don Valley Parkway is closed from Bayview Bloor down to the westbound Gardner Expressway. That is closed all the way to Jarvis. If you're on the eastbound Gardner, it's shut down at Bay, and that closure extends up onto the northbound Don Valley Parkway all the way to Queen. You will find major delays coming at these closures from any direction. The eastbound 407 is also closed at Keel. All lanes are blocked. That is really backed up. Emergency crews are on scene. And it looks like southbound Allen Road is now closed between Lawrence and Eglinton. Still looking for some official confirmation on that, but it looks like everybody's being forced off at Lawrence. I would avoid Allen Road completely right now. Anywhere south of Shepherd, it's just solid brake lights. And again, it looks like everyone's being forced off at Lawrence. Northbound Allen, very slow through Lawrence as well, but it looks like the northbound lanes are open. Northbound 400 at Shepherd, we have a crash that's blocking three left lanes. Keel closed both directions at the 407. That's another big one we're getting a lot of calls on. Shepherd is closed east of Keel both directions. Wilson closed east of Keel. And we've got some eastbound 401 closures as well to tell you about at Dixie. There's construction blocking the right lane at Weston and the Express. A stalled vehicle blocking the right lane at Leslie and the Collectors. A collision blocking the right lane. And at Harmony, we have left lane construction. Westbound 401 at Leslie and the Express. Stalled vehicle there blocking the right lane. Thanks to a traffic spotter for telling me that Lawrence is closed at Brookview Drive. That is between Bathurst and the Allen. Downed wires and trees. That area of North York south of the 401 got hit particularly hard. And that's where we're really seeing the majority of the lane closures and the roads that are closed right now. It's just an absolute mess down there. The 401 is seeing a little bit of improvement, but not much. That's I put air quotes around that because it's still a really slow crawl, but it's better than it was. The westbound 401 is pretty much jammed from the Victoria Park all the way across to the Allen and both the Express and Collectors. Eastbound 401, you're finding delays off and on from Islington to the 404 DVP. Head north this long weekend for fun, rain or shine at Gateway Casinos Innisfil, Casino Rama Resort and Playtime Casino Wasaga Beach. 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Your next report in less than 10 minutes with the forecast. We head now back to Master Control.
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3: A summer storm to remember, and now the cleanup begins. Throughout the day, residents faced all sorts of conditions in just a matter of minutes. With today's powerful storm hitting the city with heavy rain, strong winds, and large hail, the storm left behind a trail of downed trees, flooded roadways, power outages, as well as disrupted public transit and dangerous driving across city streets and highways. Some residents are reacting and assessing the damage the storm has caused.
9: Sort of like, I think, swept this entire street because every single drain was clogged with leaves. And so it all just came like directly towards our building. We have like a sunken parking lot. So it literally just like fills us up like a pool.
3: And we'll have more on the impacts on public transit and roadways in just a moment.
1: But first to the latest on this storm system, not only the ensuing flooding threat, but also, Carl Lamb, some storms that are still persisting across the GTA.
0: Yeah, they are still firing up across parts of the GTA. Not so much downtown, but it just moved through Oakville and Bronte. So if you were on Trafalgar headed towards Dorval and then over towards Walker's Line, you were dealing with some pockets of heavy rain at times, too, and out towards Burlington as well. And now we do have another warning for areas out in the Niagara region where they are going to be dealing with more rain showers. So this is out towards Binbrook and Stony Creek. Some pretty heavy rain, some thunder and lightning included in that as well. We will have some gusty winds part of those cells as well. So again, not done with the rain. So it is still going to be active as we go through tonight, just because there's still so much humidity out there across the GTA. Let's talk about the real-time impacts. So there are down trees and down power lines. There has been numerous reports of property damage, including to, you know, like roof shingles and all that that has kind of been affected by those really strong winds. And it's hard to kind of clock exactly where those wind gusts got to, just because they were so variable as we went through the afternoon. Pearson reported the gusts up to about 84 kilometers per hour. It certainly was higher than that too during the kind of momentary bursts that we had in the 5 o'clock hour. So we'll keep digging for that. But all in all, those are the main impacts along with the flooding. So there is that flood warning from Toronto and Region Conservation Authority. Do not go near a body of water tonight. Those levels continue to rise. And also out on the roads, do not drown. Turn around before you potentially have your vehicle stall out in the middle of a flooded road. That is exceptionally dangerous for you and your vehicle and for first responders as well. And we are going to keep a watchful eye on if we're even going to get some more rain, because it looks like there could be some more cells popping up for the 9 o'clock hour too. So again, still very unsettled in the atmosphere. Reporting live, Carl Lamb, 680 News Radio.
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8: This is Ben Davey from the 680 News Radio Traffic Center. The southbound Don Valley Parkway is closed from Bayview Bloor onto the west Gardner all the way to Jarvis. East Gardner closed Bay onto the northbound Don Valley Parkway up to Queen. More details coming up. The 680 Traffic Watch continues.
10: Now, Toronto Hydro is reporting approximately 45,000 customers still without power. That's down from about 65, but that also doesn't mean 45,000 people. It means 45,000 homes, businesses, and other venues. Among them, the Eaton Center and parts of TMU campus. Also reports of some flooding at Michael Garron Hospital. Meanwhile, Live Nation says Rogers Stadium, that temporary music venue located at the old Downsview Airport, has seen significant damage in the storm. We're waiting to get footage from there, but thankfully no one was injured. We did hear an account from someone who lives in that part of Toronto that it felt like a tornado went through. We won't yet know what kind of winds we all experienced in different parts of Toronto, but storm damage teams will be out determining what kind of damage might warrant something like a determination of a tornado or a downburst of or some other type of wind event. In Brampton, photos sent to the newsroom show the storm shearing off a roof of a Brampton business near Williams Parkway and Airport Road. We have a reporter there, and we will give you some more of that coverage from that part of the GTA a little later on tonight.
3: And to the CNE now, where the carnival lights are out after the exhibition decides to pull the plug on tonight's festivities because of the storm. 680's Sophia Vavroutsos has the latest.
5: Crowds of people rushed for cover as this storm slammed down, emergency alerts amplifying as everyone's phones went off at once. The thunder and lightning this afternoon shut down the popular rides while Melissa was on one of them.
11: We were on a Ferris wheel, and it was kind of nice for like the first 10 seconds, and then we got up in the sky, and then it started pouring on the Ferris wheel, so then we had to run off it, and then in here. And we got soaked.
5: The entire CNE closed early, shutting down completely as of 8 this evening. It left some disappointed.
11: I mean, they call it rain or shine, but it seems like it's not very rain or shine right now. It feels like everything's closed down. So, I mean, I'd still be here if things were open.
5: As for other outdoor activities nearby, the planned Salt and Pepa concert at RBC Amphitheater has been rescheduled to September 11th. At the CNE, Sophia Vavaruzzo, 680 News Radio.
10: And the storm continues to have big impacts on transit. A nightmarish ride home home for some folks on the Milton GO train. One trip in particular was parked on the tracks for 2 hours plus because of some debris strewn across the tracks near Kipling. Still problems on Line 1 University. Subway trains are not stopping at Union. That is a usual spot for flooding when these kinds of storms roll in. TTC streetcar and bus routes, a number of them detouring their usual trips. 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
8: Thank you, Christine. 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Southbound Don Valley Parkway shut down because of flooding from Bayview Bloor onto the westbound Gardner all the way to Jarvis. Eastbound Gardner shut down from Bay onto the northbound Don Valley Parkway up to Queen. So if you're still downtown and you need to get home, you're going to be using some secondary routes this evening for sure. Other closures include southbound Allen Road from Lawrence down to Eglinton. Everybody being forced off at Lawrence. That's a pretty chaotic scene right now, as you can imagine. And the eastbound 407 is closed at Keele. I'm seeing a lot of congestion on Keele both directions and a big backup on the east 407 approaching Keele as well. Good idea to avoid that completely if possible. In Vaughan, traffic spotters telling us Jane and Highway 7 completely underwater. York Regional Police have been tweeting about that. Weston is flooded both directions south of Rutherford. Thanks to a traffic spotter for telling us O'Connor west of Bermondsey is completely flooded as well. Lakeshore, very slow around the CNE right now, both directions. A lot of people decided to stick it out today and enjoy the X despite all the rain. Maybe find a place to go indoors and stay dry, but a lot of traffic leaving the X right now. Westbound Lakeshore, the right lanes are completely underwater on Lakeshore Boulevard near the CNE, so you're going to have to squeeze over to the left to avoid those. We've got malfunctioning traffic lights at Bathurst and Shepherd, and lights are out as well from Keele, on Keele, both directions, northbound and southbound from Steeles to Shepherd. Those are just a few of the areas of concern that we're looking at this evening. Choosing paint? 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Offer ends September 22nd. Your next report in less than 10 minutes with the forecast. Here's Carl Lamb.
0: Well, these storms were fast movers, the most recent ones that worked through Oakville and just a residual shower near the, let's say, near Humber Bay and, well, the Humber Bridge as well. So just a little bit of rain working through there. But also these storms racing from Stony Creek, they're already out toward past Grimsby at this point. So they are moving fast. That's where we do have a warning for severe thunderstorms at this point. But again, most of the area has kind of tapered off from heavy rain at this point and still some showers possible for tonight with the low of 19. It's still very muggy out there. Then for tomorrow, 27 with some showers early, but then sun and cloud for the afternoon. Again, still can't get rid of that humidity completely until at least the long weekend. That's when it's much more comfortable. Right now, it's 21 at Pearson, and tonight's overnight low is 19.
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3: It's 20 degrees, feeling like 27 and mostly cloudy. Good evening, I'm Christine Ritchie. Here are the top stories this hour. Well, Toronto went from a sunny afternoon to midnight in a matter of minutes. And today's storm left behind a path of destruction, downing power lines, leaving some 45,000 hydro customers without electricity tonight. And now, all that rain is causing significant flooding across the city, with many roads closed, and they include southbound Allen Road at Lawrence Avenue and sections along the Bayview Extension. And right now, there are partial closures along the southbound DVP and eastbound Gardner Expressway. And it's likely a first for the CNE, with a storm forcing it to close tonight, including canceling tonight's performance of Salt and Peppa, who are scheduled scheduled to play again on September 11th. And the storm also causing extensive damage. Live Nation says Rogers Stadium, the music venue located at the old Downsview Airport, has seen significant damage in the storm. And in Brampton, photos sent to the newsroom show the storm blowing off the roof of a Brampton business near Williams Parkway and Airport Road. 680 News Time, 8:46. Now time for sports. 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
6: Thanks, Christine. The Blue Jays keep pouring on the runs in Cleveland. This time, George Springer getting in on the fun with an RBI double in the top of the sixth.
17: And this is driven to left center field. It's hit well, and it's going to be off the wall.
6: And then Vladdy got his fifth RBI of the night with a single.
17: Base hit into right field. It's a three-hit, five-RBI night for Vladimir Guerrero Jr.
6: Dan Shulman with the call on Sportsnet. Vladdy now just a triple away from hitting for the cycle. Dylan Cease is done for the night. He pitches six scoreless innings, giving up four hits and striking out four. Jays lead 9-0 heading into the top of the eighth. The out-of-town scoreboard provided some help as one of the Blue Jays' rivals for the final wildcard spot, the Baltimore Orioles, fell to the Colorado Rockies in extra innings, and the Texas Rangers, another rival, fell to the Athletics earlier today, 9-2 the final there. Kawhi Leonard's return to the Toronto Raptors cleared what will hopefully be its final hurdle as the NBA revealed their ruling on the dispute that's been holding up the trade. The league ruled that Leonard's contract with the Clippers did violate the salary cap. As a result, the Clippers will lose five first-round draft picks, and their owner, Steve Ballmer, will face a $30 million fine as well as a one-year suspension. But Leonard's contract will not be voided, and he will not be suspended. At the U.S. Open, Canadian Leila Fernandez punched her ticket to the third round with a win in straight sets over Manon Chaya. So Juan Cayo. Sports at 15 and 45, past every hour or anytime at sportsnet.ca.
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3: 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Motorists got an early Christmas present from Prime Minister Carney today. The holiday from the federal gas tax is being extended until the end of January. 680's Richard Southern has the latest.
22: It's a gas tax holiday that's going to stretch on for a few more months. The federal government announcing today that the 10 cent a liter gas tax reduction, which was scheduled to end on Labor Day, will remain in place until the end of next January. Federal Finance Minister François-Philippe Champagne.
23: This means continued saving of 10 cents per liter on gasoline and 4 cents per liter on diesel and aviation fuel.
22: While the full reduction will remain in place until January 31st, from February until the end of March, the cut to the excise tax will be 5 cents a liter before being fully phased out on April 1st. The feds first brought the cut in this past April in response to the war in Iran, which spiked global fuel prices. Richard Southern, 680 News Radio.
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0: 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Here's Ben Davey.
1: Thanks, Christine. This update for Cobble Beach Concours d'Elegance. We have closures. Oh, do we have closures? Southbound Don Valley Parkway, shut down at Bayview Bloor to the westbound Gardner at Jarvis. So that backup is still jammed to just past the Millwood overpass. From there, it's just jammed until you get off at Bayview Bloor. There's nowhere to go but there. So, I would seriously suggest just bailing at Eglinton if you can and use Don Mills, depending on where you need to go, but you definitely don't want to be sitting in that delay right now. That is just a massive backup. Also, the eastbound side of the Gardner Expressway is still closed from Bay onto the northbound Don Valley Parkway up towards Queen. So if you're north of there, you can get on that northbound DVP, but otherwise all lanes are blocked. Southbound Allen Road, Christine mentioned this one. It's closed from Lawrence to Eglinton. Last we checked, they may have just reopened that. I'm not sure. We'll try to get confirmation on it for you, but officially last we heard was that it was closed. Eastbound 407 closed at Keele. Traffic spotters were telling us that all traffic was being forced off at that point. Looks like that's still the case. I'm seeing a major jam up on that eastbound 407 approaching Keele. And Keele itself is very busy both directions around the 407. A lot of flooding in that area. So just avoid that section of Vaughan and North York, anywhere around there, north of Steeles. It's really bad right now. 401 improving, but it is still heavy both directions, eastbound and westbound from the 404. DVP to the Allen. You're looking at delays in both the Express and Collectors. One new problem, northbound 400 at Shepherd. The left lane is blocked with a crash. And thanks to a traffic spotter for telling us that east and westbound Wilson is now flooded between Wilson Heights and Champlain. That's east of Allen Road. Major flooding, about a foot of water across all four lanes, according to the traffic spotter. Stalled cars, a stalled bus. Do not attempt to drive through that intersection or any other intersection that's underwater tonight. Don't miss incredible, rare, and exotic automobiles at the Cobble Beach Concours d'Elegance on September 20th. 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With your forecast now, here's Carl Lamb.
2: Yeah, a foot of water doesn't look like a lot, but your car is not going to make it through there. It's likely going to stall out, and it's going to cause more problems, as Ben was just telling you about. So please, when you see a flooded road, turn around. It is not worth the headache that you will likely have to deal with, especially as we're still tacking on some rain shower activity as we go through the rest of tonight. Nothing like what we had earlier today, but we still have some rain showers headed through St. Catharines now in just the next few minutes. So again, there's still very strong pockets of rain moving through, down to 19 tonight. Then for tomorrow, sun and cloud after a few morning rain showers and 27, but still humid. And then we'll finally start to clear out some of the humidity with some rain on Friday and 25 with cloudy conditions, but Saturday, Sunday, sunny and temperatures between 23 to 24. Right now, it is 20 at Pearson, and tonight's overnight low is 19.
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0: 680 News Time, 8:55. Canada's largest member-owned music rights organization, SOCAN, is suing U.S. artificial intelligence company Suno, alleging its AI music generator has copied songs in its repertoire without permission or compensation. Jennifer Brown is the head of the Society of Composers, Authors, and Music Publishers of Canada, or SOCAN. She says her organization wants to make sure people get paid when their music is being used.
8: We don't want to see these big platforms building on the backs of our creators and then not compensating them at all.
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2: Now time for the Market Minute. TSX sees its first winning session this week, bouncing back from a drop of more than 400 points, the worst day since June. Today it was higher by 266, 36,091. Shares in Couche-Tard today down 2.4%. The parent company of the Circle K convenience store chain saw softer sales in the U.S. in its latest quarter, even as fuel sales jumped by 33% from the same period a year ago, although by and large, that was because fuel costs more. Gold futures today higher by about 1% to 4,401. And then oil was higher for a third session, up by 79 cents to 91.01 a barrel. Now, the Bank of Canada opted to leave interest rates unchanged. Did the governor offer any insight on the next move? Leslie Marks is the CIO of equities for Mackenzie Investments.
3: I think that he would be leaning more towards the potential for a hike to manage inflation than a cut, if anything.
2: There are also reports today that BlackRock CEO Larry Fink and Blackstone President John Gray are set to speak at the Investment Summit in Toronto on September the 15th. The event was organized by Prime Minister Mark Carney's government. On Wall Street, the Dow today higher by 295, the S&P up 35, the NASDAQ higher by 118. At the Business Center, I'm Chris McCusker.
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7: 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Election Day in York Simcoe is September 3rd. 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
2: At Pearson Airport, it's 20 degrees, feeling like 27 with a mostly cloudy sky. 680 News Time, 9 o'clock.
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9: Good evening. This is Wednesday, September 2nd. My Mitch Burke.
2: And I'm Christine Ritchie. Here's what's making news this hour.
9: The GTA's worst thunderstorm in years stops people in their tracks wherever they were around 5 this afternoon.
10: Feels like a tornado coming up here. The cars are swaying.
9: And now flooding is the biggest concern tonight.
2: And we're still waiting to see just how strong the winds were from this massive storm. But we know they were strong enough to cause major damage to some rooftops and to Rogers Stadium.
11: The Blue Jays keep the runs coming in Cleveland, and Kawhi Leonard's long-awaited Raptors return clears its final hurdle. Sports at 15.
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9: Rogers Xfinity Internet, traffic and weather together on the ones. The other big story are all these road closures tonight, Ben Davey.
12: Yeah, absolutely, Mitch. This report for dynamic, treacherous travel conditions, as you've been hearing all day here on 680 News Radio in Toronto. Now we are dealing with the aftermath. Carl will have some more weather specifics for you on that in a moment. In the meantime, let's get you caught up on the closures. The southbound Don Valley Parkway remains closed from Bayview Bloor to the westbound Gardner at Jarvis. The eastbound Gardner is closed from Bay up to the northbound DVP at Queen. Southbound Allen has reopened. It was shut down from Lawrence to Eglinton. They've reopened that by the looks of things. The eastbound 407 is still closed at Keel. That is a very good area to avoid, especially on Keel near the 407, where we have had major flooding concerns. Northbound 400, some good news. The crash at Shepherd that was blocking the left lane is now gone, but they've shut the left lane down due to flooding. Southbound 404 at Bloomington, we had a crash there that was blocking a couple of lanes.

0: That is now gone. New problem on the eastbound 401 at Leslie in the collectors. We have two right lanes blocked with a crash there. The 401 still quite heavy both directions between the 404 DVP and the Allen. Eastbound and westbound, you're looking at heavy volume, alternately express and collectors. But either side of that, the 401 is definitely improving. Like, west of the Allen, you're in pretty good shape right now both directions. And east of the 404 DVP, both directions through Scarborough look pretty good on the 401 as well. So that's definitely a positive. In Vaughan, Jane and Highway 7 is underwater. West and flooded both directions south of Rutherford. O'Connor west of Bermondsey. Getting phone calls on that. It's completely flooded out as well. And if you're leaving the CNE, be careful on Lakeshore. We have reports westbound Lakeshore. Right lanes are flooded out through there as well. And lots of malfunctioning traffic lights across the city also. While other money managers follow the beat of the market, Dynamic acts, because your money can't grow if it doesn't move. Learn more at dynamic.ca/active. Your next report in less than 10 minutes with the forecast. Here's Carl Lamb.
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3: They are unmistakable sounds of a wild weather day in the GTA. Captured on people's doorbell cameras.
4: Bro, can't see.
3: And out their car windshields. And now, the sound of water pouring into people's basements. The weather danger is not yet over tonight after the GTA was lashed with destructive wind and pelted with ping pong to golf ball sized hail. And now as we all begin to take stock of the damage, flooding emerges as a big concern. A flood warning is in place from the Conservation Authority, and those usual flood prone parts of the DVP and Gardner are now closed, and streets are waterlogged right across the GTA.
1: Some downtown subway stations are flooded and CNE has closed early for the night. We'll have more on the impacts from this doozy of a downpour in just a moment.
3: But first, let's go live to our Carl Lamb. Carl, the radar is still active and of course we're talking about the flooding.
5: Yeah, the radar is starting to calm down. The last of this rain is moving through St. Catharines and Thorold right now and Niagara-on-the-Lake. So that should be the last pass for areas around the GTHA and the Golden Horseshoe. But for us around the downtown core, it is now just cloudy. And we are keeping track of whatever we can in terms of precipitation over the last 24 hours. We've had reports, especially checking those precipitation kind of gauges from Toronto and Region Conservation Authority. Most areas between 50 to over 110 millimeters of rain from this storm alone. Not official reports yet from Environment Canada, but this is a pretty good sign because this is their business too. So they're keeping track of how much water has fallen. And so that is a big impact. And so again, you do not want to be driving a vehicle through 50 to 110 millimeters of rain because that is just pure danger. Your car may stall out and that creates a very treacherous and dangerous situation for first responders if they have to attend to your situation too. So do not drive through a flooded roadway, especially since it is dark now. It is harder to see just how deep that water actually is. Power outages remain a concern, and the number has been decreasing. But again, that is not just people. There are many people in one reported outage that live in apartment buildings and businesses and all that. So again, it will take some time to get all that power restored too, just because of all that intense wind damage that we had. There is damage to property and structures, roof shingles and down power lines and trees. And again, some roofs are damaged too from this. And, you know, so it is just one of those incredible storms that rolled through during the 4 to 5 and 6 o'clock hour, where it was just it looked like kind of a scene from a movie that was all CGI, right? It was so dark, it was so windy, it just sounded like a monstrous storm, and that's exactly what it was. A lot of the rain again has tapered off. We still could have a few pop-up rain showers and thunderstorms tonight just because it's still so humid, but a lot of the severe weather has tapered off. We will have another look at your forecast coming up at 9:11. 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
3: And honestly there, Carl, a good testament to measured forecasting like we experienced from our weather team today. For all the times that folks tend to poo-poo the weather warnings, a lesson that on a day like today, they are meant to be followed. And now this.
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0: This is Ben Davey from the 680 News Radio Traffic Center. The southbound Don Valley Parkway is closed from Bayview Bloor to the west Gardner at Jarvis. East Gardner is shut down from Bay onto the northbound Don Valley Parkway at Queen. More details in moments. The 680 Traffic Watch continues.
1: And the damage caused by the storm is widespread across the GTA, including in Brampton, where we find city's Nick Westall, who is surrounded by massive amounts of debris after a roof of a nearby business was blown away.
4: We are here in Brampton this evening, and this is part of a roof of an industrial building on Williams Parkway near Airport Road. What has happened here is that a lot of this roof has blown apart onto the road. Over my shoulder, Peel Regional Police are blocking off access. Now, we don't know the circumstances of what has happened here. We have reached out to Peel Regional Police to try to get some more information, but a representative wasn't immediately available. Now, this all comes as we're following reports of damage and flooding in different parts of Peel Region, as well as York Region, not to mention in Toronto itself.
3: Now, Live Nation also says Rogers Stadium, that massive temporary venue up in Downsview, sustained significant damage, although no injuries have been reported. And now to the CNE, where thousands ran for cover as they were hit with the torrential rains. That's where we find 680's Sophia Vavaruzzos.
6: Thousands of festival-goers packed the Enercare Center as round after round of rain and hail battered the festival, watching lightning flash across a dark sky through the windows. Sammy was getting here when the rain picked up and emergency alerts blasted the phones of attendees.
7: We were like hiding behind like the BMO stadium, and then we were walking to find shelter, and then we found like a bank to like just sit in.
6: Some are calling for refunds, heading home after the outdoor festival fund shut down this afternoon.
8: They refuse to refund us as well. They need to put people from Toronto first. They're doing it for the people that live here, but the people that are working here, the people that are coming here to have fun, none of them are happy, so.
6: The CNE closed completely as of 8 this evening. A Salt and Pepper concert at RBC Amphitheater was also canceled. It's been rescheduled for September 11th. At the CNE, Sophia Vavaruzzo, 680 News Radio.
1: And while it's been a rough drive for those on our highways this afternoon and evening, this driver tells 680 News Radio that Nashville Road in Vaughan is completely closed.
9: There is a CN freight train stalled on Nashville Road, blocking east and westbound traffic. Nashville Road in Kleinburg, in Vaughan, and it's like there's a 50-car lineup, right? Everyone's turning around and going the other way, and I just thought I'd do the courtesy of calling you guys up.
3: And we do extend a thank you to all of our intrepid 680 listeners who gave us a ring on the listener line tonight. You've played a big role in communicating the urgency of the day as we mapped it out minute by minute. In 30 seconds, we'll have a look at gas prices and then check traffic and weather together as several parts of the Gardner and DVP remain closed.
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3: 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Here's Ben Davey.
0: Thank you, Mitch. 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Closures. Southbound Don Valley Parkway shut down. Bayview Bluer to the westbound Gardner at Jarvis. East Gardner closed from Bay up to the northbound Don Valley Parkway at Queen. Eastbound 407 closed at Keel. North and southbound Bayview closed from Rosedale Valley to Nesbitt. That section is north and south of Bluer. Those are just some of the closures, the major ones at least, due to flooding in the city of Toronto. And we have lots of going on elsewhere as well. The 401 is still quite heavy, both directions between the 404 DVP and the Allen. Eastbound, westbound, you're going to be on the brakes, both express and collectors. But notably, either side of that, much improved, at least in terms of volume. Certainly, we still have lots of flooding concerns, but not a lot going on right now on the 401, either direction east of the 404 DVP or west of Allen Road. You're in pretty good shape. Just watch your speed and drive safely, please, and you should be just fine right now. Eastbound Leslie at eastbound 401 at Leslie in the collectors. We do have two right lanes there blocked with a crash, so that's causing some of that congestion eastbound and that jam up back from about Allen Road. Good news, though, eastbound 401 at Morningside in the express, we had a right lane collision there that is now clear. 400, much improved, both directions between Toronto and Barrie. We do have flooding, though, on the northbound 400 at Shepherd. Just the left lane is blocked through there. Steer clear of that, and you should be fine. In Vaughan, lots of intersections that are still underwater or partially flooded. Jane and Highway 7 getting a lot of phone calls on that. York Regional Police asking you to avoid that area completely. Weston is flooded both directions south of Rutherford. And Lakeshore also very slow around the exhibition grounds, which closed early tonight, I understand. If you're westbound on Lakeshore, there is concerns of flooding blocking some right lanes there. Lots of malfunctioning traffic lights around the city as well. The Tim Hortons Southside Shuffle Blues and Jazz Festival returns to Port Credit September 11th to 13th. 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Your next report in less than 10 minutes with your forecast. Here's Carl Lamb.
5: All right. Thanks, Ben. Well, we are keeping track of, the changing situation across the GTA as we start to transition out of the active rainfall and more into the kind of cleanup phase as we're just dealing with all that flooding that Ben was just telling you about. And we're not, thankfully, tacking any more rain onto it at this very moment. There still could be a few showers tonight and down to a low of 19, but it's still very humid. The winds are out of the southwest, which again just primes it for a little more activity tomorrow morning where we could have a few rain showers, and otherwise it's sun and clouds, still sticky in 27 for tomorrow. Then for Friday, mostly cloudy in 25 with still some rain showers in the mix there too. Right now it is 20 at Pearson. Tonight's overnight low is 19.
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3: 20 degrees right now at Pearson. Good evening, I'm Mitch Burke. The cleanup begins after the strongest thunderstorm in recent memory pummels the GTA with damaging wind, flooding rains, and pelting hail. People posting to social media showing just where they were around 5 this afternoon when the severe weather made travel next to impossible. At this moment, we still have major closures of the usual suspect spots of the DVP and Gardner, overwhelmed by all the water. Toronto police say emergency services have received many calls for wires down and trees fallen all across the city. EMS urging people to be patient if they need to call 911. 45,000 people still in the dark. 45,000 customers, I should say, which would amount to many, many more people than just 45,000. The Eaton Center, parts of TMU campus in the dark. The CNE closed for the night. Reports of damage at Rogers Stadium. A roof of a Brampton business sheared right off. No official account yet from Environment Canada on just how high those wind gusts were. But no doubt, this is one of the strongest storms to affect this city in many, many years. Time now for a look at sports, and here is Ben House.
15: Thanks, Mitch. Well, the Blue Jays came into this one with the pressure on, and they've come through with one of their best efforts of the season, crushing the Guardians in Cleveland. Vladdy Guerrero Jr. is leading the way, going 3-for-4 with 5 RBIs, including a 3-run home run to blow the game open in the top of the second. And Dylan Cease had another outstanding effort, pitching 6 scoreless innings of 4-hit ball and striking out 4. This one sits at 11-0 for the Jays, with the Guardians down to their final 2 outs. The long-awaited Kawhi Leonard trade could go down any minute now after the NBA revealed their ruling on the cap circumvention dispute that's been holding up the swap. Most of the punishment falls on the Los Angeles Clippers, as Kawhi will only have to pay a $700,000 fine. Can't blame you if you've forgotten the details of the trade originally agreed to back on June 30th. The trade will send Brandon Ingram, Grady Dick, and a package of draft picks to Los Angeles as the Raptors look to bring back the centerpiece of their 2019 championship squad. And finally, Canadian Leila Fernandez is off to the third round of the U.S. Open with a win in straight sets over Manon Chaya, Su Wan Kyo. Sports at 15 and 45, past every hour or anytime at sportsnet.ca.
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0: From the 680 News Traffic Center, I'm Ben Davey. We have a full closure of the Don Valley Parkway and the Gardner Expressway in sections. More details in moments. The 680 Traffic Watch continues.
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3: 680 News Time, 8:19. One of the 30 Canadians missing after the deadly flooding in Nepal's border region with China has been found safe. Foreign Affairs Minister Anita Anand says the person had been unreachable until Tuesday because of massive communications outages. 1 week ago, flash flooding hit when a glacier collapsed in the Himalayan border region. As a result of the floods, more than 1,100 people have been confirmed dead. More than 4,000 others remain missing. In 60 seconds, we'll head back to the roads and we'll get Carl Lamb checking the state of all the flooding and a live look at the radar. There is a little bit of rain around, but of course, the threat is easing when you compare things to how they were around 5 o'clock today. 680 News Time, 9:20.
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0: This report for Dynamic. The southbound Don Valley Parkway is closed from Bayview Bloor to the West Gardner at Jarvis. East Gardner still shut down from Bay up to the northbound Don Valley Parkway at Queen due to flooding. It's been shut down for several hours now. Expect delays approaching these closures from all directions. Eastbound 407 still closed to Keel, and north and southbound Bayview is closed from Rosedale Valley to Nesbitt. That section is north and south of Bloor, where the flooding has been particularly severe this afternoon, and we're dealing with the aftermath here this evening. 401 still jammed solid both directions from the Allen to the 404 DVP. We're seeing improvement on either side of that, but if you're on the eastbound 401, it's still very heavy, particularly approaching Young. You're looking at delays off and on to the other side of Leslie for sure before you see some improvement. And on the westbound side, Express and Collectors alternately heavy from Young all the way over to Allen, and then it gradually improves. Eastbound 401 at Leslie still have that crash blocking two right lanes. That's no doubt responsible for some of that leftover eastbound volume. New problem, northbound 400 at King Road. A stall vehicle there blocking the right lane. We have a crash on the eastbound 409 at Martin Grove. That just happened. Two right lanes blocked with a crash. That is jammed from east of the 427. And thanks to a traffic spotter for letting me know, north and southbound Airport Road, some flooding concerns up there between Old School Road and King Street, which is county regional road 9, I guess. She mentioned some shoulder gravel on the lanes. So this obviously happens when you get a lot of rain, that gravel and loose stone kind of washes up onto the roadway, and she said it was very treacherous through there. So if you're headed through that stretch, please use caution. While other money managers stay idle, Dynamic is never in neutral, because your money can't grow if it doesn't move. Learn more at dynamic.ca/active. Your next report in less than 10 minutes with the forecast. Here's Carl Lamb.
5: Okay, well, we've had, varying amounts of rain in the last just 18 hours, because that's really when the rain started, and the numbers are staggering. I mean, we're talking about anywhere between 40 to even up to 110 millimeters of rain. So again, just a lot of water coming in a very short amount of time, and especially out at Brickworks, where we have a rain gauge that's part of the TRCA, it's up to 66 millimeters in just the last 18 hours again. So again, impressive amounts of rain just flooding into the GTA. It's leading to all sorts of headaches that Ben told you about. But we don't have any active rain showers right now. A lot of them are now stateside or over Lake Erie. And then temperatures will drop down to 19 tonight. Still muggy with that southwesterly wind. Tomorrow, a few showers in the morning, but could still be unsettled with all that humidity lingering around. Sun and cloud in 27. Then some rain for Friday in 25. The long weekend, though, looks fantastic. And a little bit cooler, less humid. Temperatures into the low to mid-20s. Right now, it is 20 at Pearson. Tonight's overnight low is 19.
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3: Coming up at the bottom of the hour, the GTA got off pretty easy the last few summer storms. Not today. Tens of thousands of people remain in the dark. Flooded roadways and expressways continue on into the night. The very latest in just moments.
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3: In other news tonight, a new study shows that Toronto did such a good job of hosting the FIFA World Cup that People who visited here say they would indeed return in the next couple of years.
1: It looks like we left quite the impression on FIFA World Cup visitors. A visitor intercept study released today by Destination Ontario found high visitor satisfaction, positive perceptions of Ontario, and strong intent to return. It also found more than 4 in 5 visitors came to Toronto primarily because of the World Cup. Overnight visitors spent an average of over $1,000 per person during their visit to Ontario, excluding match tickets and flights, and stayed nearly 7 nights on average. Officials say the tournament encourage visitors to explore beyond Toronto. 1 in 4 overnight visitors traveled elsewhere in the province during their trip, extending the economic benefits of the tournament across Ontario. Phil Martino, 680 News Radio.
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0: This is Ben Davey from the 680 News Radio Traffic Center. A portion of the southbound Don Valley Parkway closed from Bayview Bloor down to the West Gardner at Jarvis. Eastbound Gardner shut down from Bay up to the northbound Don Valley Parkway at Queen. We'll take a closer look in minutes. The 680 Traffic Watch continues.
3: Thank you, Ben. And now, the Dynamic Market Minute.
6: Earnings in from Broadcom after the closing bell. Adjusted earnings per share did come in better than expected. Net revenue also beat, but the fourth quarter sales estimate came up short. It was a winning day on Wall Street with the Dow higher by 295 points, the S&P up by 35 points, the NASDAQ higher by 118. No change from the Bank of Canada for a 7th straight meeting, with interest rates staying at 2.25%. So this means the bank has done nothing in all 6 meetings this year. The TSX did snap a 3-day losing streak. It was higher by 266 points. 36,091, so back above 36,000. It was also higher by 0.7%, so it was the best performer today. Shares in Aurora Cannabis down by about 0.5% on Bay Street today after the company urged its shareholders to reject the hostile takeover offer from Curaleaf. Now, Curaleaf says the offer, which is a 45% premium, is the best path forward for the company. Over at Barrick Mining, that stock today higher by about 2%. The company is reportedly looking at delaying its plan to take the North American part of its business public to next year. It was set to be completed later this year. Gold futures today higher by 0.9% to 4,401. And then oil was higher for a third day, up 79 cents to 91.01 a barrel. At the Business Center, I'm Chris McCusker.
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1: Good evening. It's Wednesday, September 2nd. I'm Christine Ritchie.
3: I'm Mitch Burke. Here's what's making news right now.
1: It blew in hard, bringing gulf-sized hail and strong winds, and left behind downed trees and power lines, throwing thousands into the dark.
3: Traffic alert. There are still partial closures along the South DVP and East Gardner because of flooding.
28: Rain
2: rain, wind, and hail send thousands racing for shelter at the CNE as a massive storm shuts down the end of summer festival early.
1: The storm also took a hit at public transit, affecting the TTC. We'll have the rundown up next.
10: Vladdy Guerrero Jr.'s 5 RBIs lead the Blue Jays to a huge win in Cleveland. And the NBA clears the way for Kawhi Leonard's return to the Raptors. Sports at 45.
6: Losing streaks on Bay and Wall Streets are over. The TSX and the Dow each jumped by more than 200 points, and the Bank of Canada could be preparing for a rate hike. Business at 56.
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1: Time for Rogers Xfinity, internet traffic and weather together on the ones. Here's Ben Davey.
0: All right, thank you, Christine. Lots of closures in Toronto and around the GTA, but here are the ones that are affecting most motorists at this hour. The southbound Don Valley Parkway completely shut down from Bayview Bloor to the West Gardner at Jarvis. Eastbound Gardner heavy from Bay to the northbound DVP at Queen. You will find delays all directions approaching these closures, of course, and the northbound Don Valley Parkway is especially slow. Just south of the Millwood overpass as everybody's being forced off on a Bayview Bloor. You can imagine how much time that's going to take you. So might be a good idea to bail at Eglinton or even Don Mills and kind of dipsy doodle your way around that if that's possible, depending on where you're headed this evening. The eastbound 407 is still closed at Keel. North and southbound Bayview closed Rosedale Valley to Nesbitt. That section is north and south of Bloor. Lots of flooding concerns along the Don River this evening. Thanks to traffic spotters who have been calling in. We appreciate you so much. A lot of these calls are going to voicemail, but we are listening to all of them. Jane is closed both directions north of Highway 7. One motorist left a message quite frustrated because she literally had nowhere to turn. Jane and Highway 7 is pretty much completely underwater, according to York Regional Police, so don't even go near there. Jane is closed both directions north of Highway 7 up to Apple Mill Road, and it's closed south of Highway 7 to Interchange Way and Peeler Road. And then westbound Highway 7 is closed from Maple Crest to Jane. So to that traffic spotter, hopefully you were able to figure out your way around there, but you likely would have had to go out westbound on Highway 7 west of Jane to get around that mess. It's just Vaughan got especially hit hard with the flooding that we had earlier today. Lots of closures. Weston Road, another bad one. That's flooded both directions south of Rutherford. The 401 still quite heavy both directions across the top of the city. I'm seeing some improvement, though, on the eastbound 401 right now. We do have a crash at Leslie and the Collectors blocking two right lanes. That's creating a little bit of late volume, but not too bad on the other side of that. The westbound 401 is still jammed from approaching Bayview to the Allen. Your next report is coming up in less than 10 minutes from the 680 Traffic Center. I'm Ben Davey.
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1: Well, think of all the times you might have seen a thunderstorm warning come across your phone and think little of it. And then you get a day like today.
12: I looked out my window with my son. We had a 100-foot tree, pine tree, that just got pulled right out of the ground like it was a toothpick.
13: The hail is hitting so hard, you can't see anything.
14: Oh, my.
1: For a brief few moments in the GTA, you could not walk or even drive through the punishing wind and pelting hail, prompting an exceptionally rare red warning from Environment Canada. And what has been left behind are flooded expressways, tossed trees, hail-damaged windows, and canceled plans.
3: Our coverage begins with meteorologist Carl Lamb here live with the hazards you still need to be aware of tonight. Carl.
5: Yeah, Mitch, the rain has tapered off in terms of new rainfall amounts that are actively falling. We do not have anything to report for you at this point, but we are still keeping track of a number of things. So power outages, because of that very strong wind, those straight line winds that we had, that was probably the most likely culprit. Those gusts getting up to 91 kilometers per hour out of the, in Brantford. But we don't have the full collection of wind gusts just yet. But I would say there were easily some wind gusts that got to 100 kilometers per hour. Again, that is just my prediction. But we were looking at models last night that were suggesting wind gusts between 100 to 120 kilometers per hour. So not out of the question there, but power outages, a main concern at this point. Also, property damage. When the sun comes up tomorrow morning, if you haven't had a chance to look already, you may spot some more areas with damage or down trees, down tree branches as well, and even, you know, property damage, like roof shingles being torn off, or in some cases, damage to, again, existing structures as well. And then the flooding that Ben was talking about and that we've been talking about all night. That is the primary concern because we have so many people that still have to get from point A to point B if you absolutely have to, but please do not drive through a flooded roadway. That is incredibly dangerous for you and your vehicle, because your vehicle may stall out if that water is too deep. And it's so dark out there, it's hard to tell how deep that water is. Even if it looks manageable and you've seen other cars do it, you just don't know. So all of those considerations, take it into account. Those are the elements of what we still have to deal with. And the ground is just so saturated. We're talking about 60 to 100 plus millimeters of rain that has fallen in just 18 hours. So again, all of that water has very little place to go. It can't be absorbed into the ground because it's already so saturated. So key concerns there. But we will finally dry out, especially as we head toward the long weekend. Reporting live, Carl Lamb, 680 News Radio.
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0: This is Ben Deeby from the 680 News Radio Traffic Center. The Don Valley Parkway is closed from Bayview Bloor to the West Gardner at Jarvis. The East Gardner shut down from Bay onto the northbound Don Valley Parkway at Queen. More details coming up. The 680 Traffic Watch continues.
1: Well, the normally joyful sights and sounds of the CNE took a bit of an alarming turn today when the sound of emergency alerts echoed across the midway. 680's Sophia Vavaruzzo spent her day down by the lake and joins us with her vantage point from this wild day.
2: An eerie-looking day at the CNE with festival lights bright against a dark, cloudy sky. The rides were shut down for much of the afternoon. The whole festival shut down as of 8 o'clock. That was closed early. Some say it was a surreal day to be out here.
11: It was pretty hectic. There was a lot of rain. It was kind of, well, it was like sunny, and then all of a sudden the rain just kind of came down. So it was, yeah, it was pretty out of nowhere.
15: All of a sudden, just it got so dark, and then just uncontrollable rain. It was wild. So we got soaked. But you know what? This is what we do for the CNE, and I do it again and again.
2: Others heading home early, though, say they wish the CNE was just canceled today from the get-go.
11: Kind of sucks for everybody that came here thinking they were going to get a nice experience. I think it's on them for staying open, especially for the people that are working here. It's not safe.
2: The Salt and Pepper concert at RBC Amphitheater was also canceled for tonight. It's rescheduled for September 11th. At the CNE, Sophia Vavaruzzo, 680 News Radio.
3: Now, there are still lingering problems for many on the TTC's Line 1. Trains are not stopping at Union Station. That is a usual problem spot for flooding. Also, several bus routes and streetcars are being forced to detour because of major flooding. And it has been treacherous, including on North America's biggest highway.
16: Most of the 401 westbound lanes around the Allen Collectors and Express are all blocked due to flooding.
3: Toronto police say there are several road closures in place, like sections of the Bayview Extension. And then, as you've been hearing from Ben, the eastbound Gardner and the southbound DVP. That flood warning continues from the Toronto and Region Conservation Authority. St. Patrick's Station downtown also flooded. There was a temporary suspension of ferries to the islands because of the rough water, boats are now departing. The first one to Ward's Island left about an hour and a half ago, and regular service out on the water is now resuming.
1: And coming up in 30 seconds, a check on some rising gas prices.
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1: 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Enpro predicts the price will rise 3 cents at midnight to $1.849 a liter at most GTA stations. Coming up in a minute, we'll have traffic and your forecast. 680 News Time, 940.
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1: 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Here's Ben Davey.
0: Thanks, Christine. This update is for Scotiabank. Here are the closures. Southbound Don Valley Parkway shut down from Bayview Bloor to the West Gardner at Jarvis. Eastbound Gardner shut down from Bay up to the northbound Don Valley Parkway at Queen. This all happened right around 7 o'clock or so. So it's been shut down for several hours now. Still lots of congestion running into those closures, especially on the southbound Don Valley Parkway just past the Millwood Overpass. You're going to find just a conga line of brake lights as everybody squeezes into the off-ramp there and gets off at Bayview Bloor. And then there's a lot of traffic in that part of the city as well. Very close by to that is the section of Bayview that's closed north and southbound from Rosedale Valley to Nesbitt. That section is north and south of Bloor. Just a good idea to avoid that whole part of the city along the Don River, if at all possible. Eastbound 407 still closed at Keele, as far as we know. It looks like traffic was being forced off there last I checked. We'll try to get an update on that for you on the next report. Actually, it looks like it might be open now. I'm not seeing any volume back up, at least. Jane is closed both directions north of Highway 7. That we can tell you. Up to Apple Mill Road, south of Highway 7 is closed to Interchange Way and Peeler Road. And westbound 7 is closed between Maple Crest and Jane. That area of Vaughan got severely flooded earlier today. Eastbound 401, no major delays. I have not said that all evening. Just spotty delays off and on. Obviously, we have a lot of pooling and ponding, but there's no major backup on the eastbound side. The westbound, different story. That is very slow from Bayview to the Allen at Avenue Road in the Collectors. We have the right lane blocked with a stalled vehicle, and the ramp to Bathurst is closed due to flooding. They just shut that down, and the westbound 401 continues to be heavy from Dixon Martin Grove to the airport. 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Your next report in less than 10 minutes with the forecast, Carl Lamb.
5: All right, no active rain falling across the GTA at this very moment, but we are dealing with just the very kind of sticky conditions still. That wind is out of the southwest, so it has pulled in more humidity, so we could still have a few showers that pop up tonight, down to a low of 19. For tomorrow, it is a sun cloud mix, and 27 feels like 34. Looks like the chance for rain tomorrow night starts to fire up once again, and then we're down to 17 on Thursday night. Then for Friday, cloudy with a better chance for rain out towards the Tri-Cities, but it looks like Hamilton and Burlington, you'll be in the crosshairs for that. Still can't rule out some showers around the GTA, though, so we'll keep an eye on Friday, but the long weekend looks way better in terms of more comfortable and drier conditions. Right now, it is 20 at Pearson. Tonight's overnight low is 19.
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1: It is 20 degrees, feeling like 27 with a partly cloudy sky. Good evening. I'm Christine Ritchie. Glad you could tune in. Hope you're well. Here are the top stories this hour. Well, severe storms, as you know, hit Toronto hard, downing trees and power lines. 45,000 hydro customers are still in the dark this hour. And today's heavy rain also causing flooding. This motorist had trouble driving on the 401.
13: It feels like a tornado coming across here. The cars are swaying. The hail is hitting so hard, you can't see anything. It's scary.
1: Right now, Toronto is under a flood warning. There are a number of affected roads, including parts of the Bayview Extension, as well as southbound Allen Road at Lawrence Avenue. And the storm also managed to have officials at the CNE to decide to close down the X tonight. I'm sure that's a first. The Salt and Pepper performance has now been moved to September 11th. And getting around the city is more difficult tonight. Flooding has affected the TTC's Line 1. Trains are not stopping northbound at Union Station towards Finch. Also, several bus routes as well as streetcars are being forced to detour because of major flooding. 680 News Time, 9:46. 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Here's Ben House.
6: Thanks, Christine. The Jays needed a big effort after falling to the Cleveland Guardians last night, and they got just what the doctor ordered, defeating the hometown squad by a score of 11-0. The fun started early in this one. Vladdy Guerrero Jr. hit an RBI double in the top of the first before hitting a three-run bomb in the top of the second. Vladdy explained what he saw on the home run to Sportsnet's Hazel May after the game.
7: Oh, I know he don't want to throw me a fastball, so I put my mindset up with something up, and I see that breaking ball up, and I swing.
6: He would add an RBI single to give him a three-hit, five RBI night. Starter Dylan Cease was excellent, pitching six scoreless innings of four-hit ball. The out-of-town scoreboard has been kind as well. The Colorado Rockies did the Blue Jays a big favor as they walked off the Baltimore Orioles in the bottom of the 11th, allowing the Jays to keep pace in the race for the final wildcard spot. Earlier, the Athletics defeated the Texas Rangers 9-2. Both squads were sitting half a game ahead of the Jays and two games back of the Guardians for that final wildcard spot. The issue that has been holding up Kawhi Leonard's return to the Raptors is clear. After the NBA revealed their ruling on the cap circumvention dispute, they brought down the hammer on the Los Angeles Clippers, but did not suspend Kawhi Leonard or void his contract, which means his trade to the Raptors can go through. The Raptors agreed to a trade that would bring Kawhi back to town in June, but it was held up after the league opened an investigation into his contract. That trade will send Brandon Ingram, Grady Dick, as well as a package of draft picks to the Clippers. At the U.S. Open, Canadian Leila Fernandez defeated Mananchaya Suwankayo in straight sets to move on to the third round, where she will face Jessica Pegula. Sports at 15 and 45 past every hour or anytime at sportsnet.ca.
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1: 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Peel Public Health has confirmed its first human case of West Nile virus. Here's 680's John Leatherby.
27: This first case offering up another reminder of the precautions to take against the virus, including applying insect repellent, wearing long sleeve clothing and pants, especially during the most active times for mosquitoes, from dusk till dawn. Many people infected don't develop any symptoms, but in some cases, that includes fever, headache, fatigue, and nausea. Older people or those with compromised immune systems at a higher risk for serious complications. Peel Public Health identified the first mosquitoes positive for West Nile virus this season back in late July. It's continued to monitor mosquito activity across Brampton, Mississauga, and Caledon. John Leatherby, 680 News Radio.
1: Coming up, Mayor Chow can be proud. A new study shows that those who attended the FIFA World Cup give Toronto two thumbs up and say they would return. That story in traffic and weather up next.
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0: And this update for Jumbo Lobster Clubhouse. Treacherous travel conditions as you've been hearing about all day here on 680 News Radio Toronto. And now we are dealing with the aftermath. Down power lines, flooding, pooling and ponding on our major GTA highways. Give yourself a lot of time and just stay off the roads completely if you need to. Certainly at this hour, things will be cleaned up and much better in the morning. We still have a number of closures in place. Southbound Don Valley Parkway is closed from Bayview Bloor down to the westbound Gardner at Jarvis, and the east Gardner is now closed from Jarvis to the northbound DVP at Queen. We had been saying Bay. Looks like a section of that may have just reopened, so a caller just told me she took the east Gardner and got off at the Jarvis ramp, so that's good news. I guess some partial reopening there of the eastbound Gardner Expressway. North and south Bayview still closed from Pottery Road to Rosedale Valley. They've extended that a little bit farther north as well, so that section is north and south of Bloor. You're not going to be able to use Bayview there either direction. And of course, that part of the city particularly chaotic right now as everybody on the southbound Don Valley Parkway is being forced off at Bayview Bloor. That delay is just past the Millwood Road overpass, and from there, solid brake lights onto that Bayview Bloor off-ramp, and just a massive congestion around there. So avoid that completely. Get off at Eglinton if you can. Use some alternate routes to get where you need to go if that works for you. In Vaughan, lots of flooding going on there. Jane and Highway 7, that intersection of particular concern. Jane is closed both directions through there. South of Highway 7 down to Interchange Way and Peeler Road. And westbound 7 is closed from Maple Crest to Jane. Back to our major highways. Eastbound 401 at Weston in the Express. Two right lanes blocked with a stalled vehicle. We had problems east 401 at Leslie in the Collectors. Two right lanes there were blocked. That is now clear. Still have a crash east 409 at Martin Grove blocking two right lanes. North 400 at King Road. There was a stalled vehicle in the right lane. That is now gone. Volume through there much improved. And we have a new problem on the westbound QEW at Dorval. A crash there is blocking the HOV lane. Take on Lobster Mountain, the two-pound-plus tower of tender lobster at Jumbo Lobster Clubhouse and Fishman Lobster Clubhouse. Savor the height of seafood dining in Richmond Hill and Scarborough. Your next report in less than 10 minutes with the forecast. Here's Carl Lamb.
5: And we have just a really still a humid night out there across the GTA, and expect some fog to develop as well that will reduce visibility as we go into the overnight hours. That dew point and temperature are almost at the same reading. And when that happens, fog starts to develop. Then for the overnight, we're down to 19. Then for tomorrow, it's still hot and humid. 27 will feel like 34. It looks like the morning's drier. The evening is when we could get into some rain showers now. And then for Friday, cloudy with some afternoon rain showers in 25. Better chance for some steadier rain out west. And then for Saturday and Sunday, sunny and temperatures between 23 to 24. The long weekend looks fantastic. We just had to get through today's mess. Right now, it is 20 at Pearson. Tonight's overnight low is 19.
16: 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Election Day in Scarborough Southwest is September 3rd. 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
18: 680 News time at 9:55. Well, it looks like Toronto made a very good impression on the thousands who attended the FIFA World Cup. Many say they want to return. 680's Phil Martino has more on a recent study.
1: It looks like Ontario left a lasting impression on visitors to Toronto for the FIFA World Cup. More than 9 in 10 said they are likely to return to Ontario for a leisure trip within the next 2 years, according to a study released today by Destination Ontario. The research also found the tournament drew visitors from around the world. Overnight visitors spent an average of $1,033 per visit, excluding match tickets and flights, and stayed nearly 7 nights on average. 1 in 4 overnight visitors traveled elsewhere in Ontario during their trip. Destination Ontario officials say when visitors enjoy their time here, they don't just take home great memories, they begin planning their next trip. That's the long-term value of hosting world-class events. Phil Martino, 680 News Radio.
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20: Whenever we talk to a vendor about co-op advertising, they say, oh, please advertise on 680 News. And that's because the CEOs of these companies I'm dealing with are listening to this radio station all the time, and all their friends are. And the reason...

0: the governors and the overall banks' elevation of inflation risks. And that's more to do with Middle East developments and less to do with counter tariffs that have been put in place by the Canadian government. So it sounds to us like the Bank of Canada is a lot closer to raising interest rates, and I think most people appreciate it.
1: The next interest rate announcement in Canada, October the 28th. The price for oil higher for a third day today, up by 79 cents to 91.01. That's close to a five-week high. And then the TSX snapped a three-day losing skid. It was higher by 266 points, 36,091, up by 0.7%. It was the best performer today. Gold futures up by almost 1% to 4,401. Now on Wall Street, the Dow was higher by 295, the S&P up by 35 points, the NASDAQ higher by 118. Earnings in from HPE after the closing bell. Third quarter adjusted earnings per share better than expected. The company also lifted its sales forecast. And then shares in Dell jumped by 16% today, the biggest one-day bounce since May after a strong earnings report. At the Business Center, I'm Chris McCusker.
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6: Good evening. It is Wednesday, September 2nd. I'm Mitch Burke.
1: And I'm Christine Ritchie. Here's what's making news this hour.
6: Taking stock of this summer storm for the ages. Expressways flooded out, a big outdoor concert canceled, and tens of thousands are still without power.
7: A super soaker storm shakes the CNE, sending thousands for the gates, closing down the festival early.
8: The Blue Jays' bats come alive as they crush the Guardians in Cleveland. And Kawhi's reunion with the Raptors looks imminent after the NBA's ruling, sports at 15.
1: The TSX bounces back after its worst day in months. The Dow jumps by more than 200 points. The NASDAQ up by more than 100. 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
6: 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Here's Ben Davies.
9: Thank you, Mitch. 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So we have closures. The southbound Don Valley Parkway still shut down from Bayview Bloor to the West Gardner at Jarvis. Eastbound Gardner shut down from Jarvis up to the northbound DVP at Queen. Bayview closed both directions between Pottery and Rosedale Valley. That section is north and south of Bloor. And you particularly want to avoid the area of Jane and Highway 7 in Vaughan. Lots of closures and flooding through that area and right across the GTA, but that area is especially bad. Eastbound 401 at Weston Road, we still have two right lanes blocked in the express with a stalled vehicle. At Brock Road and the express, two left lanes just shut down for overnight construction. Good news on the eastbound 409, we had a crash blocking two right lanes at Martin Grove. That is now gone. All lanes are open and volume through there should be improving. Just taking a quick look and yeah, there's no slowdown on the 409 right now, either direction. That is good news. Westbound 401 at Morningside and the Collectors, we have left lane construction just started up. And then a couple of issues near the Allen. First at Avenue Road and the Collectors, two right lanes blocked with a stalled vehicle. Then we have a crash approaching the Allen. I think this is a separate incident. It's in the Collectors as well. Two left lanes are blocked because of that. So for that reason, the westbound 401 approaching the Allen is still pretty slow, especially in the Collectors. The express lanes actually look okay through there. So if you can get over there, you'll avoid those two issues completely. Westbound 401 west of the 427, the express lanes now fully closed. That is construction related, not due to flooding. So that's the one evening that we're

0: happy for construction. It's a much better reason to close lanes down. At here, Ontario, the transfers to the express are closed. Northbound 400 at Highway 7. In the express, we have two left lanes blocked there with construction and a collision westbound QBW at Dorval. Just the HOV lane there is blocked. Avoid risky digs and stay safe. Always click before you dig. 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Visit OntarioOneCall.ca. From the 680 Traffic Center, I'm Ben Davey.
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2: 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Developing story.
3: Well, that is a summer storm to remember, and now the cleanup begins. All throughout the day, residents faced all sorts of conditions coming at them fast, with the powerful storm hitting with heavy rain, strong winds, and large hail. The city of Toronto's Emergency Operations Center is now mobilized. It's been on alert all throughout the day and now springing into action. Some residents reacting and assessing the damage the storm has caused.
4: Sort of like, I think, swept this entire street because every single drain was clogged with leaves. And so it all just came like directly towards our building. We have like a sunken parking lot. So it literally just like fills us up like a pool.
3: We will run down the long list of impacts from this big monster storm in just a moment.
1: And now with the latest on the fallout from this storm system, we are joined live by 680's meteorologist Carl Lamb. Carl.
5: Yeah, Christine, well, thankfully we are not adding any new rain onto everything that's fallen so far. Checking the Toronto and Region Conservation Authority's website, just in the last 18, well, let's call it 20 hours or so, there have been reports of 40 to 110 millimeters of rain that has fallen. Of course, we're going to wait for the summary from Environment Canada, but you think about that, that's in one day, and so much of that for areas in the East End came this morning, and then downtown and westward, that came in multiple rounds, especially through the 4 to 5 o'clock hour, where things just really lit up. It was kind of like someone dumped kerosene on a fire and then lit a whole box of matches and said, here you go, because that's how bubbly the atmosphere was, and that's why those storms fired up and developed the way that they did. It just kind of exploded. And so that's why there was so much rain. There were radar indicated tornadoes. Again, we can't confirm those. Just what we saw on radar, where there was some rotation back out towards Kitchener. And of course, those crews will have to kind of do their surveying to see if that actually materialized. But again, thunder, lightning, hail the size of ping pong to golf balls, the wind damage that we'll see more of in the morning, especially if people did not have a chance to see it tonight. And then also the flooding, which is the big concern. So please do not drive through a flooded roadway. That is exceptionally dangerous. And then also do not touch a live power line. If there are down power lines in your neighborhood, treat them as if they are live. So do what you can to stay away from those as well. So we are going to spend at least a day, if not a couple days, kind of cleaning up from all of this intense storm damage and then watching those waters recede eventually. It's going to take some time to do so, but drier conditions are on the way, especially for the long weekend. Reporting live, I'm Carl Lamb, 680 News Radio.
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0: This is Ben Davey from the 680 News Radio Traffic Center. The southbound Don Valley Parkway remains closed from Bayview Bloor to the West Gardner at Jarvis. East Gardner shut down from Jarvis to the northbound DVP at Queen. More details in moments. The 680 Traffic Watch continues.
3: And as we've been hearing from both Ben and Davey, the DVP, for one, is still severely waterlogged. It could take several hours before that highway will be drivable again. Now, Toronto Hydro is reporting about 30,000 customers still without power. That doesn't mean 30,000 people. It means 30,000 homes, businesses, and other venues, among them the Eaton Center and parts of TMU campus. Some restoration times are listed as late as 5 a.m. tomorrow. When it comes to air travel, several delays and cancellations have been reported at Pearson. Those traveling tonight are encouraged to check their flight status before leaving. Live Nation says Rogers Stadium, that temporary music venue located at the old Downsview Airport, has seen significant damage. Thankfully, no one was injured. In Brampton, photos sent to the newsroom show the storm blowing off the roof of a Brampton business near Williams Parkway and Airport Road. And in Woodbridge, part of the roof of a soccer complex collapsed onto the field.
1: And to the CNE now, where the carnival lights are out after the exhibition decides to pull the plug on tonight's festivities because of the storm. 680's Sophia Vavaroutsos has the latest.
6: Crowds of people rushed for cover as this storm slammed down, emergency alerts amplifying as everyone's phones went off at once. The thunder and lightning this afternoon shut down the popular rides while Melissa was on one of them.
7: We were on a Ferris wheel, and it was kind of nice for like the first 10 seconds. And then we got up in the sky, and then it started pouring on the Ferris wheel. So then we had to run off it and then in here, and we got soaked.
6: The entire CNE closed early, shutting down completely as of 8 this evening. It left some disappointed.
7: I mean, they call it rain or shine, but it seems like it's not very rain or shine right now. It feels like everything's closed down. So, I mean, I'd still be here if things are open.
6: As for other outdoor activities nearby, the planned Salt and Pepa concert at RBC Amphitheater has been rescheduled to September 11th. At the CNE, Sophia Vavaruzzo, 680 News Radio.
3: Some eerie flashbacks tonight to 2013. The searing image from that big storm 13 years ago, a GO train partially submerged with 1,400 people on it. Well, then tonight, here is a man calling into our newsroom to say his wife was stuck on the Milton Line train and was for a couple of hours today.
8: They're still stuck. It's been 2 hours now. No hope in sight. I don't know what's, no one knows what's going on. My wife had to turn off her phone just to conserve battery. And, you know, I'm just concerned about the passengers.
3: That was at the height of this mess around 5-6 o'clock tonight. As of now, service is back to normal on all the GO train lines that would normally operate trips at this time of the night. So mostly just the Lakeshore West and East lines. Toronto police continue to shut down major streets and are urging drivers to slow down and use caution. While this was all happening, a big sports story breaking. The NBA has completed its investigation into Kawhi and the Clippers, and it appears the Raptors trade will go through.
9: So the bottom line is the NBA did not suspend Kawhi Leonard, and they did not void his contract, as the league did rule the Clippers violated salary cap circumvention rules. All Kawhi has to do is pay $700,000 in restitution, as this paves the way for the Raptors and Clippers to finally sign off on the Kawhi trade. The Clippers are stripped of 5 first-round picks. Owner Steve Ballmer fined $30 million and suspended a year. The year-long investigation looked into the Clippers allegedly funneling $28 million to Kawhi through an endorsement deal with now bankrupt company Aspiration. The Clippers releasing a statement today saying they will vigorously challenge the findings, while Kawhi said today in a statement, quote, "I accept full responsibility for lapses in judgment by people within my inner circle." He said, "As I return to Toronto, I'm moving forward with a clean slate." Reporting live, Alex Sixero, 680 News Radio.
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0: 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Southbound Don Valley Parkway shut down from Bayview Bloor to the westbound Gardner at Jarvis. If you're on the eastbound Gardner, you're going to be forced off at Jarvis. That section is closed onto the northbound Don Valley Parkway at Queen. That all due to flooding, and it's been shut down for about 3 hours now. Also, north and south Bayview closed from Rosedale Valley to Pottery Road. That section is north and south of Bloor, and it is just a mess because all of that southbound DVP traffic is being forced off at the Bayview Bloor exit. So just past Millwood is where you'll find brake lights. Watch your speed on the approach because you got a quite a backup awaiting when you get there. Jane is closed both directions north of Highway 7. York Regional Police have tweeted about that several times just to avoid that intersection. That particular area in Vaughan got hit with a lot of rain, and flooding has been a big concern there throughout the day. Eastbound 401 at Weston and the Express still have a stalled vehicle there blocking two right lanes at Markham Road and the Collectors, right lane construction, and at Brock Road and the Express, two left lanes are blocked with construction. Looking for some improvement on the westbound 401, starting to see some, but we still have several issues. Approaching Morningside, the transfers to the Collectors are closed. At Morningside and the Collectors, left lane construction, that's not much of a slowdown. But then at Avenue Road in the Collectors, a stalled vehicle has two right lanes blocked, and then at Bathurst in the Collectors, two right lanes blocked with a collision. Short but heavy delay through there. The ramp to Bathurst via Wilson is also shut down for flooding off the westbound 401. West of the 427, the express lanes closed completely. That is for construction. You'll be forced into the Collectors through there, and at here Ontario, the transfers to the express are closed. Northbound 400 at Highway 7 in the express, two left lanes are blocked. That's construction related. We have a crash on the westbound QEW at Dorval. That is blocking the HOV lane. And southbound 427 at Dixon, we have the right lane blocked with flooding. 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Your next report in less than 10 minutes with the forecast. Here's Carl Lamb.
5: Well, thankfully, no new rain falling across the GTA, but unfortunately, the temperatures are going up wrong direction atmosphere because of that southwesterly wind around 10 to 15 kilometers per hour. So we're at 21 now. Our overnight low is 19. And then for tomorrow, sun and cloud in 27, feeling like 34. And really, the chance for rain looks like it's now towards tomorrow evening. Then another chance for some rain on Friday. But none of that is as intense as what we were dealing with today. Right now, it is 21 at Pearson. Tonight's overnight low is 19.
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3: 20 degrees at Pearson right now. Good evening, I'm Mitch Burke. The city is very much in recovery mode right now from that major summer storm, packing a punch like we have not seen in many, many years. The usual flood-prone parts of the DVP and Gardner through the downtown remain closed amid this flood warning from the Toronto and Region Conservation Authority. Major flooding is being reported at the Don Watershed near Bayview and the Rouge Watershed in Markham, and officials say the water has not yet topped off, though all the storm watches are now over for the GTA. 35,000 people still in the dark across Toronto, 35,000 homes and businesses, I should say, representing many more people. And Toronto police continue to say that many GTA roadways are waterlogged, EMS flooded with calls, so to speak. Over the last few hours, you are being urged to have patience as emergency crews work to respond to all the reports of downed trees and flooded basements. Time now for a look at sports. Here is Ben Howes.
16: Thanks, Mitch. Well, the Blue Jays went into game two of this critical series in Cleveland with their ace starter, Dylan Cease, on the mound. But it turned out to be the bats who stole the show. The Blue Jays offense put up 11 runs on 15 hits for a huge win over the Guardians, led by Vladimir Guerrero Jr., who went 3-for-4 with a home run and 5 RBIs. And all of that overshadowed an excellent performance from Dylan Cease, who pitched 6 scoreless innings of 4-hit ball. 11-0 Jays, the final. They'll be looking for more of the same tomorrow for an absolutely critical rubber match. Jose Soriano will take the ball for the Blue Jays, and you can catch that on Sportsnet at 1. The out-of-town scoreboard provided some help as the Blue Jays rivals for the final wildcard spot in the American League. The Baltimore Orioles fell to the Colorado Rockies in extra innings, 6-5 the final there. And the Texas Rangers fell to the Athletics earlier today by a score of 9-2. All three of those teams now sit a game and a half back of the Guardians for the final American League wildcard spot. Kawhi Leonard's return to the Raptors cleared what will hopefully be its final hurdle as the NBA revealed their ruling in the dispute that's been holding up the trade. The league ruled that Leonard's contract with the Clippers did violate the salary cap. As a result, the Clippers will lose 5 first-round draft picks, and owner Steve Ballmer will face a $30 million fine as well as a one-year suspension. As for Kawhi, he will have to pay $700,000 in restitution, but his contract won't be voided and he will not be suspended, which means the trade can go through. And at the U.S. Open, rather, Canadian Leila Fernandez punched her ticket to the third round with a win in straight sets over Manantaya Suwankayo. Sports at 15 and 45, past every hour or anytime at sportsnet.ca.
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0: 680 News Time 1019. In other news tonight, OpenAI faces 30 new lawsuits from witnesses to the mass shooting in Tumbler Ridge, BC. It includes a teacher who described trying to protect pupils from the shooter and a teenage student who described arming themselves with kitchen knives and heavy tools. In a statement, a teacher questions if the lives of her students and an educational assistant were the cost of OpenAI doing business. Lawyer John Rice says OpenAI had the chance to stop the attack after its staff identified the shooter as a credible threat of imminent gun violence months beforehand. This is 680 News Radio at 1020. We'll check the drive and the extended forecast in just a moment. But first, just in from a Chicago area aquarium, some troubling news to report tonight that two whales have died after it took in several belugas from Niagara Falls Marineland. The Shedd Aquarium in Chicago says one whale was from Marineland, the other was already a resident. Circumstances surrounding the deaths of these two whales still not yet clear. Stay with 680 News Radio for more on this story.
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7: Thank you, Mitch. This report for Woodbine Racetrack. Eastbound Gardner still closed. Jarvis to the northbound Don Valley Parkway at Queen. And the southbound DVP remains shut down from Bayview Bloor to the west Gardner at Jarvis. And that is creating a lot of chaos on that southbound Don Valley Parkway approaching the Bayview Bloor ramp where you're going to be forced off. And not quite as bad as it was, but you can imagine how long it takes to get off the DVP. It's just solid brake lights from there to Bayview. And north and southbound Bayview are closed from Rosedale Valley to Pottery. So if you're using that ramp, don't think that you can scoot around this using Bayview. You can't. It is blocked off. That whole section north and south of Bloor has been shut down for some time now. I've had a traffic caller asking me about the eastbound 407 at Keele. That has reopened, but please use caution in that area. Keele has had numerous reports of flooding and down power lines and intersections blocked as well due to flooding issues. Vaughan, especially a concern right now. One of the main intersections is Highway 7 and Jane. So north and southbound Jane is blocked from Apple Mill to Interchange in Peeler. That's both directions, north and south of 7. So you're not going to use Jane through there, and you're not going to use Highway 7 from Keele to Center Street and North River Mead Road. That has been shut down both directions as well. Back to the major highways. Eastbound 401 at Weston in the Express. We had a stall blocking two right lanes. That's now gone. Volume improving on the eastbound 401. We still have an issue at Markham Road in the collectors. Right lane there is blocked at Brock Road in the Express, some construction. Westbound 401, construction just started up at Curtis Road. Left lane blocked there. At Avenue Road in the collectors, two right lanes blocked with a stalled vehicle and two right lanes at Bathurst blocked with a collision. So that's why that's taking a while to clear. Also, the ramp to Bathurst via Wilson is closed for flooding off the westbound 401 as well. West of the 427, the Express lane's completely closed on that westbound 401. That is due to construction. And on the westbound QEW, HOV lane blocked with a collision. Also, keep in mind southbound 427 at Dixon. They've now extended the flooding there. Two right lanes are blocked. Experience Turf Champions Day. 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Your next report coming up at 10:31 with the forecast. Here's Carl Lamb.
8: All right, so still very humid out there tonight across the GTA. We will have some patches of fog to deal with as well, and 19 for the overnight low. And then for tomorrow, sun and cloud, humid, 27, feels like 34. We will have some rain to deal with tomorrow evening, and then another shot of rain for Friday, and that's for the afternoon with a high of 25 and cloudy conditions. The long weekend, though, looks fantastic. Temperatures very comfortable and lower humidity. Right now, it is 21 at Pearson. Tonight's overnight low is 19.
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0: Let's talk about Toronto on a sunnier day, shall we? A new study shows that this city did such a good job of hosting the World Cup that attendees say they would return in the next couple of years.
12: It looks like we left quite the impression on FIFA World Cup visitors. A visitor intercept study released today by Destination Ontario found high visitor satisfaction, positive perceptions of Ontario, and strong intent to return. It also found more than 4 in 5 visitors came to Toronto primarily because of the World Cup. Overnight visitors spent an average of over $1,000 per person during their visit to Ontario, excluding match tickets and flights, and stayed nearly 7 nights on average. Officials say the tournament encourage visitors to explore beyond Toronto. 1 in 4 overnight visitors traveled elsewhere in the province during their trip, extending the economic benefits of the tournament across Ontario. Phil Martino, 680 News Radio.
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15: The Bank of Canada is concerned about rising inflation risk going forward. For now, though, it's leaving interest rates unchanged. The inflation risks are coming from the ongoing trade war with the U.S., along with the rising price for oil because of the war in the Middle East. Now, oil today higher for a third day, up 79 cents to $91.01 a barrel. It's close to a 5-week high. The latest U.S. supply report did show a drop of 4.4 million barrels last week. The TSX managed to snap a 3-day losing streak. It was higher by 266 points, 36,091. Yesterday, it dropped by more than 400 points, the worst day since early June. Bank stocks as a group moving higher on Bay Street today. Shares in Royal Bank up by 1.6%. BMO higher by 2.1%. The U.S. president once again criticizing Canada, saying the U.S. lets Canadian banks operate south of the border, but Canada doesn't let the U.S. do the same. Now, the statement is not true. The Canadian Banking Association says 16 U.S.-based bank subsidiaries and branches with around 113 billion dollars Canadian in assets operate in this country. On Wall Street, markets here did snap 3-day losing streaks as well as investors went looking for bargains. The Dow was higher by 295, the S&P up 35, the NASDAQ up by 118. At the Business Center, I'm Chris McCusker.
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12: Good evening. It's Wednesday, September 2nd. I'm Christine Ritchie.
0: I'm Mitch Burke. Here's what's making news right now.
12: It came fast and furious, downing power lines and trees.
19: We had a 100-foot tree, pine tree, that just got pulled right out of the ground like it was a toothpick.
12: Right now, some 35,000 hydro customers are in the dark, and all that torrential rain now leaves the city under a flood warning.
20: The CNE is rocked by wind, slammed by rain, and pelted with hail as a wicked storm rips through the end of summer festival, shutting it down early.
0: The flooding causing closures along the southbound DVP and eastbound Gardner Expressway. Flooding has also closed the Bayview Extension in both directions from Pottery to Rosedale.
12: And there are reports of significant damage to Rogers Stadium in Downsview, and a roof is ripped off from a Brampton business near Williams Parkway and Airport Road.
21: The Blue Jays even up the series in Cleveland with a blowout win over the Guardians. And the barrier blocking Kawhi Leonard's return to the Raptors is clear. Sports at 45.
15: Markets tap losing skids on both sides of the border. The TSX and the Dow each jump by more than 200 points. The NASDAQ up by more than 100. Business at 56.
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12: Time for Rogers Xfinity, internet traffic and weather together on the ones. Here's Ben Davey.
7: Thank you, Christine. This report is brought to you by Frank Leo. So, the big news involving the closures, South DVP, Bayview Bloor to the West Gardner at Jarvis. You're going to be forced off that South DVP at the Bayview Bloor exit. That backup is not quite as bad as it was, but still a slow crawl getting off of there. And this is further complicated, as you've been hearing, by the fact that Bayview is closed both directions between Rosedale Valley and Pottery. That section is north and south of Bloor. Thanks to a traffic spotter for letting us know, Pottery is also closed. So if you're heading southbound on Bayview, approaching Pottery, you can't turn left there. Pottery is shut down from Bayview to Broadview. So lots of closures in that area along the Don River. And if you're on the eastbound Gardner, that's shut down from Jarvis up to the northbound Don Valley Parkway at Queen. We'll continue to keep an eye on that for you, but that has been the case for the last few hours now. The 401 definitely starting to show some improvement, at least in terms of volume. Certainly lots of pooling and ponding, but no new reports of anything on the eastbound side of the 401. Still dealing with a couple of westbound 401 issues at Avenue Road and the Collectors. Two right lanes blocked with a stalled vehicle. Two right lanes blocked with a collision at Bathurst in the Collectors. And the ramp to Bathurst via Wilson still closed for flooding off the westbound 401. Then a full closure of the express lanes on the westbound 401 west of the 427. The westbound QEW at Dorval with collision. That's blocking just the HOV lane there. Southbound 427 at Dixon. We've got some flooding there. Two right lanes are blocked, and approaching the ramp to the westbound 401, we have two right lanes blocked with flooding there. The section that we're really watching in Vaughan right now is Jane and Highway 7, because Jane is blocked both directions from Apple Mill to Interchange Way. That's north and south of Highway 7. There's also a section of Highway 7 closed from Keele to Center Station. Eastbound and westbound lanes are blocked. 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From the 680 Traffic Center, I'm Ben Davey.
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12: They are the terrifying and unmistakable sounds of a destructive summer storm from the doorbell camera. And inside the car.
22: Go. Get the seat.
12: And from countless Toronto basements as the water pours in. The weather danger is not yet over tonight after the GTA was lashed with destructive wind and pelted with ping pong to golf ball sized hail.
0: Let's begin our coverage with 680's Carl Lamb. Carl, finally the radar is quiet, but that concern for flooding remains.
8: Yeah, the radar is quiet for us, at least around the GTHA, but back towards London and over towards Sarnia, well, it's a very different story there because all that heat is still a bigger issue there. There's still more energy for those storms to work with. So thankfully, the rain did clear out some of it. But if you have gone outside, you're probably like, what is going on? It is actually getting warmer as we go into the 10 o'clock hour. So we're at 21 degrees now. All of that humidity still in place. So there could be some pop-up showers that bubble up tonight across the GTA. But we certainly do not need more rain. As Mitch was alluding to, the flooding is the primary concern at this point because there was anywhere between 40 to 110 millimeters of rain that fell just today alone. And that, again, has led to so many issues, as Ben was telling you about, especially in Vaughan and then all across parts of the GTA, secondary streets, main arteries, dealing with various amounts of flooding. And so, again, the ground is saturated. It's already super wet, and it just can't soak up any more water at this point. Also, one thing I haven't mentioned so far tonight, if you do have a tree that was maybe a little bit of a precarious situation before where you were thinking, oh, we should probably get this taken care of. If those winds today weren't enough to do it, I may kind of leave it in kind of a limbo situation. So something to keep in mind if that's been on your mind to check, and also power outages as crews are working to restore those customers who do not have power. Again, those numbers have been trending a little bit further down, but again, there's a lot of people within one customer when we hear about hydro crews working on that. So again, just know that there are a lot of people without power after those destructive and damaging winds rolled through earlier this afternoon. Reporting live, Carl Lamb, 680 News Radio.
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7: From the 680 News Radio Traffic Center, this is Ben Davey. We have a full closure of the Don Valley Parkway and the Gardner Expressway. We'll have more details coming up for you in moments. The 680 Traffic Watch continues.
12: And right now, Toronto Hydro says they're working on restoring power to over 35,000 customers. They add they will be continuing restoration efforts throughout the night and into tomorrow. And the damage caused by the storm is widespread across the GTA, including in Brampton, where we find city's Nick Westall, who is surrounded by massive amounts of debris after a roof of a nearby business was blown away.
2: Drew, we are here in Brampton this evening, and this is part of a roof of an industrial building on Williams Parkway near Airport Road. What has happened here is that a lot of this roof has blown apart onto the road. Over my shoulder, Peel Regional Police are blocking off access. Now, we don't know the circumstances of what has happened here. We have reached out to Peel Regional Police to try to get some more information, but a representative wasn't immediately available. Now, this all comes as we're following reports of damage and flooding in different parts of Peel Region, as well as York Region, not to mention in Toronto itself.
12: And in Downsview, Live Nation saying in a statement that Rogers Stadium sustained significant damage in the storm.
0: In fact, I'm looking at video of Rogers Stadium right now, and indeed, it looks like parts of it, keeping in mind that this is a temporary area to begin with. It's not meant to be there for a long period of time. It's eventually going to be a whole neighborhood. But parts of it have been completely blown away. As you can imagine, the temporary nature of all that stuff can quickly turn into projectiles when whipped up by the wind. We did have a report by someone who lives nearby that from his vantage point, it sounded like a tornado went through, and that a 100-year-old maple tree, I believe he said, was just snapped like a twig. Meanwhile, to the CNE, thousands enjoying a day at the X ran for cover as they were hit with the storm's torrential rains.
20: Thousands of festival goers packed the Enercare Center as round after round of rain and hail battered the festival, watching lightning flash across a dark sky through the windows. Sammy was getting here when the rain picked up and emergency alerts blasted the phones of attendees.
4: We were like hiding behind like the BMO stadium.
3: And then we walked to, like, we were walking to, like, find shelter, and then we found, like, a bank to, like, just sit in.
20: Some are calling for refunds, heading home after the outdoor festival fund shut down this afternoon.
4: They refuse to refund us as well. They need to put, like, people, like, customers, people from Toronto first. They're doing it for the people that live here, but the people that are working here, the people that are coming here to have fun, none of them are happy, so.
20: The CNE closed completely as of 8 this evening. A Salt and Pepper concert at RBC Amphitheatre was also canceled. It's been rescheduled for September 11th. At the CNE, Sofia Favaruzzo, 680 News Radio.
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12: 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Enpro predicts the price will rise 3 cents at midnight to $1.84.9 a liter at most GTA stations. Coming up in 60 seconds, traffic and your forecast. 680 News Time, 1040.
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7: Thanks, Christine. This update for Scotiabank. Closures. Southbound Don Valley Parkway from Bayview Bloor to the westbound Gardner at Jarvis shut down. Eastbound Gardner closed completely from Jarvis up to the northbound Don Valley Parkway at Queen. That has been the case for almost 4 hours now due to flooding concerns. And quite a bit of volume on the southbound Don Valley Parkway getting off of that Bayview Bloor ramp because you have no other option. So all traffic is being forced off there. And Bayview is still closed northbound and southbound, both directions, north and south of Bloor. The closure officially from Rosedale Valley to Pottery. And Pottery is closed from Bayview to Broadview. So a good idea to just avoid that area completely. I'd highly suggest getting off the DVP if you're southbound before that Bayview Bloor ramp, if at all possible. Also in Vaughan, Jane is closed both directions from Apple Mill to Interchange Way and Peeler. That's north and south of Highway 7. Eastbound Highway 7 closed from Keele to Center. Westbound Highway 7 closed from Center to Bowes. On our major highways, lots going on. Volume has eased. That's definitely good news over the last number of hours, but we do have quite a few things. Eastbound 401 approaching Meadowvale in the transfers to the collectors. The right lane there is blocked with a stalled vehicle. West 401 at Avenue Road in the collectors. A stalled vehicle there blocking two right lanes. And there was a crash as well at Bathurst in the collectors, blocking two right lanes as well. The ramp to Bathurst off the westbound 401 via Wilson is shut down for flooding. Good news, the northbound Allen ramp to the westbound 401 was closed for several hours because of a stalled vehicle. It has just reopened, but as far as we know, the southbound Allen ramp to the 401, both lanes are closed there due to flooding. That was shut down earlier this afternoon. Westbound 407, west of the 427. The express lanes are completely closed through there. You'll be forced into the collectors. We had construction on the westbound 401 at Dixie blocking the right lane. That construction has cleared. 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Your next report in less than 10 minutes with the forecast. Here's Carl Lamb.
8: Okay, so no new rain is falling actively right now, but it's very humid out there, so we could have a few showers pop up as we go through tonight, down to a low of 19. For tomorrow, it is still warm and humid. 27 will feel like 34 with some mix of sun and clouds, so it's dry, at least to start. It is going to be wet as we go into tomorrow evening with some more rain showers rolling through. And then Friday, cloudy with another chance for some rain. A better chance for some steadier rain will be from the Niagara Peninsula northwest up towards areas out towards Kitchener, but we will get clipped by some showers on Friday. But all in all, still very humid out there right now. It's 21. Tonight's overnight low is 19.
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12: It's 21 degrees, feeling like 28 and partly cloudy. Good evening, I'm Christine Ritchie. Here are the top stories this hour. Well, Toronto went from a sunny afternoon to midnight in a matter of minutes. And today's storm left behind a path of destruction, downing power lines, leaving some 35,000 hydro customers without electricity at this hour. And now all that rain is causing significant flooding across the city, closing many roads. The Bayview Extension is closed in both directions from Pottery Road to Rosedale, and there are partial closures along the southbound DVP and eastbound Gardner Expressway. And it's likely a first for the CNE, with a storm forcing it to close tonight, including canceling this evening's performance of Salt and Peppa, who are rescheduled to play on September 11th. And the storm also causing extensive damage. Live Nation says Rogers Stadium in Downsview has seen significant damage in the storm. And in Brampton, photos sent into our newsroom show the storm blowing off the roof of a Brampton business near Williams Parkway and Airport Road. 680 News time, 1046. Now time for sports from Sportsnet 590 The Fan. Here's Ben House.
21: Thanks, Christine. Well, the Blue Jays came into tonight's game with the pressure on, needing a win after dropping the first of a critical series in Cleveland last night, and they came through with one of their best efforts of the year, crushing the Guardians 11-0 the final. Vladdy Guerrero Jr. led the way, going 3-for-4 with 5 RBIs, including a 3-run home run to blow the game open in the top of the second. Dylan Cease had yet another outstanding effort, pitching 6 scoreless innings of 4-hit ball while striking out 4 along the way. The win leaves the Jays tied with the Baltimore Orioles and Texas Rangers at a game and a half back of the Guardians, and they will wrap up the series tomorrow with another huge game. Jose Soriano will take the ball as the Jays have a chance to get within a game of the final AL wildcard spot. You can catch that one on Sportsnet at 1. The long-awaited Kawhi Leonard trade could go down any minute after the NBA revealed their ruling on the cap circumvention dispute that's been holding up the swap. Most of the punishment falls on the Los Angeles Clippers, as Kawhi will only have to pay a $700,000 fine, avoiding a suspension. Can't blame you if you've forgotten the details of the trade originally agreed to back on June 30th. The deal would send Brandon Ingram, Grady Dick, and a package of draft picks to Los Angeles as the Raptors look to bring back the centerpiece of that 2019 championship squad. And finally, Canadian Leila Fernandez is off to the third round of the U.S. Open with a win in straight sets over Manan Chaya Suwankayo. Sports at 15 and 45, past every hour or anytime at sportsnet.ca.
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12: 680 News Time, 10:49. One of the 30 Canadians missing after deadly flooding in Nepal's border region with China has been found safe. Foreign Affairs Minister Anita Anand says the person had been unreachable until Tuesday due to communication outages. Those floods have left more than 1,100 people dead and have killed, and nearly 4,000 remain missing. Hours upon hours of deliberations are not enough for the 12 jurors to reach a unanimous verdict in the heavily watched Lindsay Clancy trial. ABC's Aaron Katursky reports.
21: After 5 days of deliberations, jurors in the Lindsay Clancy trial came back late today only to reveal once again they're deadlocked.
15: Saying after much deliberation, we are still unable to come to a unanimous decision.
21: The judge issued a formal instruction to press on.
15: There is no reason to suppose that the case will ever be submitted to 12 persons more intelligent.
21: A trial over a mother killing her three young children is captivating and dividing the country.
12: The defense argues that Clancy was suffering from postpartum psychosis during the killings. Coming up, the closest Tiger Woods will get to driving will be with his golf clubs after a court takes away his driver's license. That story in traffic and weather up next.
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7: Thanks, Christine. 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We've been telling you all evening about this closure. Southbound Don Valley Parkway closed from Bayview Bloor to the West Gardner at Jarvis. Just now taking a look at some of the pictures, and it's just absolutely shocking. The DVP is completely underwater. You can't see where the river ends because it's right over it. There are some really nice bike trails down there. They're completely submerged right now, so it's going to be a long time. I wouldn't be surprised at all if we have some closures into the morning drive, certainly on that Don Valley Parkway where it gets really close to the river. Eastbound Gardner is shut down from Jarvis up to the northbound DVP at Danforth. That's the farthest south that you're going to be able to access that northbound Don Valley Parkway right now. Just really an incredible sight. Bayview is closed both directions, northbound and southbound from Pottery to Rosedale Valley. That section is north and south of Bloor. So as I mentioned, everybody's being forced off the south DVP at Bayview Bloor. You're going to have to use that ramp, but you're not going to be able to take the Bayview portion of it. And Pottery is closed both directions between Bayview and Broadview. Westbound 401 at Ritson, we got a couple things going on. There's left lane construction, then there was a right lane block with a stalled vehicle, so we got a short delay through there. But across the top of the city, the westbound 401 is looking better. As far as I know, there's still issues, though, at Avenue Road and the collectors, two right lanes blocked with a stalled vehicle. At Bathurst and the collectors, two right lanes are blocked because of a crash. And the ramp to Bathurst via Wilson was shut down for flooding. going for a couple of hours. I just see the note here from MTO confirming that that has reopened. Now, the express lanes are fully closed on the westbound 401 west of the 427, so you'll have to use the express through there. Also, heads up on the southbound 427 at Dixon. We have some flooding concerns there as well. Two right lanes are blocked, and also approaching the ramp to the westbound 401, you're going to find a couple of right lanes blocked with flooding there also. 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Your next report coming up at 11:01. With the forecast now, here's Carl Lamb.
8: Okay, so we will have temperatures dropping down to 19 degrees tonight. It is going to be still very muggy out there across the GTA. Thankfully, we're not adding any new rain onto what's already fallen. Again, as Ben was mentioning, that the DVP is flooded out. I mean, at Evergreen Brickworks, that rain gauge picked up 66 millimeters of rain just today alone. And that rain has to go somewhere, but it's not going anywhere. It's not going into the ground because the ground is saturated. It literally cannot take in any more water. So again, that's just part of the problem. When the atmosphere continues to warm and it just holds on to more moisture, that's what we get. We've had this also a couple years ago in July when we had that enormous, crazy storm also leading to a similar situation like this. And then for tomorrow, sun and cloud, 27 feels like 34. Some more rain tomorrow night. And then Friday, cloudy with a few showers and 25. The long weekend, though, looks dry, comfortable, and really nice. Right now, it is 21 at Pearson. Tonight's overnight low is 19.
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12: 680 News Time, 10:55. A legendary golfer will be without their driver's license for the next 5 years. City's Faiza Amin explains.
18: Tiger Woods will be without a driver's license for 5 years after pleading no contest to a reckless driving charge. Woods appeared in a Florida courtroom agreeing to the reduced charge after he was arrested following a rollover crash near his home north of West Palm Beach in March. The 50-year-old golf legend had previously pleaded not guilty to driving under the influence. His SUV rolled on its side after clipping a truck on a beachside residential road. A police report from the crash said responding officers found two pain pills in Woods' pocket, and he showed signs of impairment.
12: Woods last played official PGA Tour golf in July of 2024 at the Open Championship. Coming up in 60 seconds, your Market Minute.
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2: TSX sees its first winning session this week, bouncing back from a drop of more than 400 points, the worst day since June. Today it was higher by 266, 36,091. Shares in Couche-Tard today down 2.4%. The parent company of the Circle K convenience store chain saw softer sales in the U.S. in its latest quarter, even as fuel sales jumped by 33% from the same period a year ago, although by and large, that was because fuel costs more. Gold futures today higher by about 1% to 4,401. And then oil was higher for a third session, up by 79 cents to 91.01 a barrel. Now, the Bank of Canada opted to leave interest rates unchanged. Did the governor offer any insight on the next move? Leslie Marks is the CIO of equities for Mackenzie Investments.
3: I think that he would be leaning more towards the potential for a hike to manage inflation than a cut, if anything.
2: There are also reports today that BlackRock CEO Larry Fink and Blackstone President John Gray are set to speak at the Investment Summit in Toronto on September the 15th. The event was organized by Prime Minister Mark Carney's government. On Wall Street, the Dow today higher by 295, the S&P up 35, the NASDAQ higher by 118. At the Business Center, I'm Chris McCusker.
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8: Good evening. It is Wednesday, September 2nd. I'm Mitch Burke.
1: And I'm Christine Ritchie. Here's what's making news this hour.
8: The GTA's worst thunderstorm in years stops people in their tracks wherever they were around 5 this afternoon.
9: Feels like a tornado coming up here. The cars are swaying.
8: And now flooding is the biggest concern tonight.
1: Basements are flooded out everywhere. We'll bring you a report from the beaches where residents scrambled to protect whatever property they could.
8: We're still waiting to see just how strong the winds were from this massive storm, but we know they were strong enough to cause major damage to some rooftops and to Rogers Stadium.
10: Rain, wind, and hail send thousands racing for shelter at the CNE as a massive storm shuts down the end of summer festival early.
11: Vladdy Guerrero Jr. leads the way as the Blue Jays win big in Cleveland, and the NBA's ruling opens the door for Kawhi Leonard's return to the Raptors. Sports at 15.
2: Market snap losing skids with the TSX and the Dow each up by more than 200 points, while the NASDAQ jumps by more than 100. Business at 26.
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8: Rogers Xfinity internet traffic and weather together on the ones. That DVP nowhere close to becoming drivable again in the south. Ben Davey.
12: Yeah, the images are mind-blowing, Mitch. This report for the Tim Hortons Southside Shuffle and Blues and Jazz Festival. Just looking at our MTO Compass cameras here, all up and down the lower part of the DVP. The river is just right over the road. And I mean, the level of the water is almost up to the bottom of some of the signs, like the merge signs. Just about a foot below that, you can see the edge of the water. So it's, yeah, this is definitely going to be an issue tomorrow morning, I would have to say. Here's the closure. Southbound Don Valley Parkway shut down from Bayview Bloor to the westbound Gardner at Jarvis. Jarvis is the earliest that you can get

0: on that West Gardner right now. Eastbound Gardner, you're going to be forced off at Jarvis. That closure takes you up to the northbound Don Valley Parkway at Danforth. So we've got all kinds of closures along the Don River, of course. The most notable one is the Bayview extension off of the ramp off the DVP. North and South Bayview closed from Pottery to Rosedale Valley. So that section is north and south of Bloor. You're not going to be able to access that. And lots of flooding concerns in Vaughan, especially around Jane and Highway 7. A good idea to avoid that completely. We've had malfunction lights. We've had intersections completely submerged underwater. Please do not try to make your way through those. Just pull over safely and stick with any dry route that you can find. As for the 401, a few things to take note of. We have emergency road work now. Eastbound 401 at Markham Road in the collectors. The right lane is blocked. The ramp to Nielsen has the right lane blocked with emergency road work as well. We have a stalled vehicle on the East 401 approaching Meadowvale and the transfers to the collectors. Just the right lane blocked there. Westbound 401, couple issues at Avenue Road in the collectors. Two right lanes blocked with a stalled vehicle. A crash at Bathurst and the collectors blocking two right lanes. The express lane's fully closed on the westbound 401 west of the 427, so you have to use the express through there for now. Westbound QEW at Dorval, we had a crash blocking the HOV lane. That is now gone. Niagara-bound QEW at the Burlington Skyway Bridge, we have a stalled vehicle there blocking the left lane. Southbound 427 at Dixon, flooding has two right lanes taken out. The Tim Hortons Southside Shuffle, Blues, and Jazz Festival returns to Port Credit September 11th to 13th. 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From the 680 Traffic Center, I'm Ben Davey.
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3: Well, think of all the times you might have seen a thunderstorm warning flash on your phone, and you don't think that much of it. And then you get a day like today.
4: I looked out my window with my son. We had a 100-foot tree, pine tree, that just got pulled right out of the ground like it was a toothpick.
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6: Oh, my. How do we have power?
3: For a few moments in the GTA today, you could not drive through the punishing wind and pelting hail, prompting an exceptionally rare red warning from Environment Canada. What's been left behind? Flooded expressways, tossed trees, hail-damaged windows, and canceled plans.
1: Our coverage begins with meteorologist Carl Lamb here live with the big hazards you still need to be aware of tonight. Carl.
7: Yeah, Christine, so keeping track of the fact that at least there's no new rain that's falling at this very moment. We do not need any more, but we have been kind of dealing with an incredible amount of rain, and Ben was talking about it in traffic, and we were talking about it in our headlines that the DVP is underwater. Evergreen Brickworks, there is a gauge there in terms of how much rain has been picked up. 66 millimeters of rain in just about 18 hours. So you think about how impressive that is, and that's all it takes. I mean, the ground can't absorb any more water. It literally has nowhere to go. Aside from some drains, and it's going to slowly drain, but you think about all of that just kind of ponding and collecting and literally creating its own little lake and river and stream and body of water there. So again, we are dealing with a flood warning from Toronto and Region Conservation Authority. Please do not go near any bodies of water. It is incredibly dangerous as water continues to build, and the flooding is a big concern at this point. Do not drive through a flooded roadway. And treat every down power line as if it is live. Finally, the last thing I'll mention, if there were any trees on your property that were potentially a little bit loose already to begin with, well, the ground is now even more wet, and you may want to get those structures checked out just because any winds, not that we're expecting any really intense or strong winds over the next few days, but all it takes is just a little puff of wind, and those may be in a more precarious situation. But again, power outages, flooding, and just all of that are still main concerns that we have as of this evening. Reporting live, Carl Lamb, 680 News Radio.
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0: From the 680 News Radio Traffic Center, I'm Ben Davey. The southbound Don Valley Parkway is closed from Bayview Bloor to the West Gardner at Jarvis. East Gardner closed from Jarvis to the northbound Don Valley Parkway at the Danforth. We'll have more details in moments. The 680 Traffic Watch continues.
3: So the cleanup is now well underway. Residents all across the city have water gushing into their basements. We have this report from Catalina Gillies with City News. She's down in the beaches.
8: The water came fast, and for the people living along this Beaches Street, the focus quickly shifted from getting through the storm to trying to protect what they could.
9: The three houses south of me and the three houses on the other side of the lake, or this lake, yeah, they're all flooded. They've already told me they're flooded.
8: Ainsley Hogg and her family say the water started trickling in around 5:30 p.m. Once the first storm stopped, they thought they were in the clear. But when the second storm came through, the flooding began.
10: It's coming from both sides. It's coming through the backyard and the front yard, so we're just trying to get out as much as we can through the garage. But probably close to half a foot in the basement so far. So definitely not how I thought I was spending the end of my summer.
8: In the Beaches, Catalina Gillies, City News.
1: Well, the normally joyful sights and sounds of the CNE took a bit of an alarming turn tonight when the sound of emergency alerts echoed across the Midway. 680's Sophia Vavaruzzo spent her day down by the lake and joins us with her vantage point from this wild day.
11: An eerie-looking day at the CNE with festival lights bright against a dark, cloudy sky. The rides were shut down for much of the afternoon. The whole festival shut down as of 8 o'clock. That was closed early. Some say it was a surreal day to be out here.
12: It was pretty hectic. There was a lot of rain. It was kind of, well, it was like sunny, and then all of a sudden the rain just kind of came down. So it was, yeah, it was pretty out of nowhere.
13: All of a sudden, just it got so dark, and then just uncontrollable rain. It was wild. So we got soaked. But you know what? This is what we do for the CNE, and I do it again and again.
11: Others heading home early, though, say they wish the CNE was just canceled today from the get-go.
12: Kind of sucks for everybody that came here thinking they were going to get a nice experience. I think it's on them for staying open, especially for the people that are working here. It's not safe.
11: The Salt and Pepper concert at RBC Amphitheater was also canceled for tonight. It's rescheduled for September 11th. At the CNE, Sophia Vavaruzzo, 680 News Radio.
3: And in North York tonight, Rogers Stadium sustained significant damage from the storms. Live Nation says no one was injured. The video footage shows collapsed framing and torn coverings on the stadium grounds. All the visuals of this incredible day you can find for yourself right now on toronto.citynews.ca. 680 News Time, 11:09.
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3: 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Enpro predicts the price will rise 3 cents at midnight, up to $1.84.9 a liter at most GTA stations. We'll check the drive and the forecast with Carl Lamb live. 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
3: 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Rogers Xfinity Internet traffic and weather together on the ones. Here is Ben Davey.
0: Mitch and I were just talking about this flooding. It certainly looks like it's near historic levels of flooding. It all looks the same at this point, especially along the Don Valley Parkway, where it is just completely washed out. We have a full closure of the DVP. Southbound, you're forced off at Bayview Bloor, and it's closed all the way onto the westbound Gardner Expressway at Jarvis. Eastbound, you're going to be forced off at Jarvis, and that is shut down onto the northbound Don Valley Parkway at Danforth. So lots of congestion around the Bayview Bloor area. Obviously, Bayview is shut down both directions. intersections between Rosedale Valley and Pottery Road. So that intersection is completely off limits. And you'll need to use a lot of your secondary routes to get around, obviously, this evening. But please, if you see an intersection that's flooded out, don't try to attempt to get through it. Even a foot of water is a lot. And your vehicle could be in quite a bit of trouble. So you definitely don't want to run into that situation. We've had numerous disabled vehicles in recent hours across the GTA. Some of our major highways are starting to improve in terms of volume. So that's the good news, as everybody's getting home eventually. The southbound 427 at Dixon had some flooding issues. That is now clear. There were a couple of right lanes blocked at Dixon. Understand that they've reopened those. So some good news there. Eastbound 401 at Markham Road in the collectors, right lane block with some emergency road work. The ramp to Nielsen has right lane emergency road work as well. Approaching Meadowvale in the transfers to the collectors, there's a stall vehicle blocking the right lane. Westbound 401 at Avenue Road in the collectors, two right lanes blocked with a stall vehicle, and there's still a crash blocking two right lanes at Bathurst in the collectors. You lose the express lanes completely on the westbound 401 west of the 427. Collectors, your only option through there for now. Niagara bound QEW at the Burlington Skyway Bridge, we have a stall vehicle there that is blocking the far left lane. Highway 7 and Jane, a good area to avoid that. York Regional Police have been tweeting about that intersection throughout the day. It is pretty much completely submerged. Highway 7 closed both directions between Keel and Center Street, and Jane is closed from Apple Mill to Interchange Way. That's north and south of Highway 7. The Tim Hortons Southside Shuffle Blues and Jazz Festival returns to Port Credit September 11th to 13th. 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Your next report in less than 10 minutes with your forecast. Here's Carl Lamb.
7: Okay, so still really humid out there. We're not adding to any rain that's falling across the GTA, or, well, that's already fallen. So thankfully, we're not making the flooding situation worse at this point. Temperatures will cool down to 19 degrees tonight. It's not even fair to say that it's going to cool down, because some fog will set up too, and the humidity is still at 19 degrees. So when it meets, when the dew point and temperature meet, that's when you get fog, and it's going to be just really sticky out there tonight. Tomorrow, 27 will feel like 34 with the humidity. It's a sun cloud mix and then some showers tomorrow evening as well. So I would keep your evening plans flexible for sure. And then a chance for some more rain showers on Friday with a high of 25. Right now, it is 21 at Pearson. Tonight's overnight low is 19.
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3: 21 degrees at Pearson right now, and it feels like 28. A little muggy out there. Good evening. I'm Mitch Burke. The cleanup begins after the strongest thunderstorm in recent memory pummels the GTA with damaging wind, flooding rains, and pelting hail. People posting to social media showing where they were around 5 o'clock this afternoon when the severe weather made travel next to impossible. Severe damage reported tonight at North York's Rogers Stadium. No injuries, though. Countless reports of flooded out basements and calls to 311. And the DVP, the south end of it, still closed, and it likely will be for a while yet as the Don River bursts its banks. 680 News Time, 11:16. Time for sports. Here is Ben Howes.
20: Thanks, Mitch. The Jays needed a big effort after falling to the Cleveland Guardians last night, and they got just what the doctor ordered, defeating the hometown squad by a score of 11-0. The fun started early in this one. Vladdy Guerrero Jr. hit an RBI double in the top of the first before hitting a three-run bomb in the top of the second. Vladdy explained what he saw on the home run to Sportsnet's Hazel May after the game.
21: Oh, I know he don't want to throw me a fastball, so I put my mindset up with something up, and I see that breaking ball up, and I swing.
20: He would add an RBI single to give him a three-hit, five RBI night. Starter Dylan Cease was excellent, pitching six scoreless innings of four-hit ball. The out-of-town scoreboard was kind as well. The Colorado Rockies did the Blue Jays a big favor as they walked off the Baltimore Orioles in the bottom of the 11th. 6-5 the final there. That allows the Jays to keep pace in the race for the AL wildcard spot, as earlier the Athletics defeated the Texas Rangers 9-2. So both the Rangers, Blue Jays, and Orioles are all now tied at a game and a half back of the Guardians for the final AL wildcard spot. The issue that's been holding up Kawhi Leonard's return to the Raptors is clear after the NBA revealed their ruling on the cap circumvention dispute. They brought down the hammer on the LA Clippers, but did not suspend Leonard or void his contract, which means the trade to the Raptors can go through. The Raptors initially agreed to this trade that would bring Kawhi back to town in June, but it was held up after the league opened an investigation into his contract. The trade will send Brandon Ingram, Grady Dick, as well as a package of draft picks to the Clippers. And finally, at the U.S. Open, Canadian Leila Fernandez defeated Mananchaya Suwankayo in straight sets to move on to the third round, where she will face Jessica Pegula. Sports at 15 and 45, past every hour or anytime at sportsnet.ca.
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0: This is Ben Davey from the 680 News Radio Traffic Center. The southbound Don Valley Parkway is closed this evening from Bayview Bloor to the westbound Gardner at Jarvis. The east Gardner shut down from Jarvis to the northbound Don Valley Parkway at Danforth, all due to flooding. More details in moments. The 680 Traffic Watch continues.
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22: All right, guys, it's been a blast, but I gotta head out. 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
3: 680 News Time 11:19. One of the 30 Canadians missing after Nepal's flash floods has been found safe. Foreign Affairs Minister Anita Anand making the announcement earlier today, saying that the once missing Canadian made contact yesterday after being unreachable for days due to outages in the region. Last Wednesday, a glacier collapsed in the Himalayan region that borders Nepal and China, triggering devastating floods. More than 1,100 people have been confirmed dead. 4,000 more are still unaccounted for. And two people and a suspect are dead after a shooting at a downtown Minneapolis high-rise building today. Authorities say six people were wounded, including three police officers. Mayor Jacob Frey says the three officers injured likely saved many lives.
25: Two officers were hit by gunfire, one in the leg, the other with two bullets to the abdomen. But for their heroic work, the death toll would have been far higher.
3: Police say there was an exchange of gunfire with the suspect on an upper level of the building. The FBI now on the case. 680 News Time 11:20.
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3: 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Here is Ben Davey.
0: Thank you, Mitch. This report for 407 ETR. Southbound Don Valley Parkway closed Bayview Bloor to the westbound Gardner at Jarvis. And the eastbound Gardner forcing traffic off at Jarvis. That is shut down onto the northbound Don Valley Parkway at Danforth, all due to severe flooding. The highway completely underwater and likely will be for a very long time. So plan ahead for your drive tomorrow morning. That would definitely be a good idea. Bayview is closed both directions. Of course, that runs north and south right along the Don River. Some really nice bike trails down there, but they are completely submerged right now. Nobody's going to be down there with a bicycle anytime soon, I can tell you that. Bayview shut down from Rosedale Valley to Pottery, and Pottery is closed from Bayview to Broadview. So all of those areas right along the river are just completely submerged this evening. Eastbound 401 showing improvement in terms of volume, but a number of issues still. Markham Road in the collector's right lane, emergency road work there. No access to the eastbound 401 from north or southbound Markham Road or north or southbound Progress. That's all due to construction. The Rampton Nielsen has right lane emergency road work. We had a stalled vehicle approaching Meadowvale and the transfers to the collectors. It was blocking the right lane. It is now gone. But we have a new problem on the eastbound 401 at Port Union in the collectors. A crash has the right lane blocked. If you're on the westbound 401 at Avenue Road, we had a crash blocking two right lanes in the collectors. That's gone. That was a stalled vehicle, actually. At Bathurst, we had a crash blocking two right lanes in the collectors. That is clear. Both of those incidents are clear. The west section of the westbound 401 west of the 427, the express lanes are completely closed through there. Niagara-bound QEW at the Burlington Skyway, there was a stalled vehicle in the left lane. That's gone now as well. And thanks to a traffic spotter for letting us know, northbound the Gore Road closed at Old Church Road. That is for emergency road work. It looks like there's probably some downed trees or wires. Beat traffic and save with 407 ETR driving offers. Create your My account. Go to 407ETR.com for details. Your next report at 11:31 with the forecast, Carl Lamb.
7: Okay, so it is just really humid out there tonight, and we will have a few possible light rain showers kind of cooking up tonight, but temperatures down to 19 degrees. Tomorrow, it is warm and humid for sure. 27 feels like 34 again, and it's sun and cloud, but the chance for rain comes back late in the afternoon into the early evening. The timing, again, is still kind of iffy, but we will have some rain, especially later tomorrow. And then for Friday, a few showers and cloudy with 25 for the high there. And then for Saturday, sunny and 24. The long weekend looks fantastic. Right now, it is 21 at Pearson. Tonight's overnight low is 19.
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3: The big city hall story today, pre-storm. Mayor Chiao continuing to accuse Premier Ford of meddling in municipal issues.
6: In less than 12 months, the Premier has removed speed enforcement cameras from city streets and begun the process of ripping up bike lanes. And by doing so, Mayor Chiao says the Premier has made things more dangerous.
8: Premier Ford has a responsibility to protect cyclists. And by removing protective bike lanes, is making road less safe. He removed the speed cameras, is making the roads unsafe.
6: The province has said it's open to keeping some of the bike lanes if they find it doesn't contribute to gridlock. The mayor says they were trying to work with the Ministry of Transportation on a solution.
8: The Minister of Transportation walked away. We provide drawings, we provide studies, we provide everything they want so that we could put in the bike lanes and bring back a car lane. But they walked away.
6: Momin Qureshi, 680 News Radio.
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11: No matter how you thank your designated driver, it helps show your appreciation for their commitment to your safety. 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
3: It is time now for the Dynamic Market Minute. Here's Chris McCusker.
14: Earnings in from Broadcom after the closing bell. Adjusted earnings per share did come in better than expected. Net revenue also beat, but the fourth quarter sales estimate came up short. It was a winning day on Wall Street with the Dow higher by 295 points, the S&P up by 35 points, the NASDAQ higher by 118. No change from the Bank of Canada for a seventh straight meeting, with interest rates staying at 2.25%. So this means the bank has done nothing in all six meetings this year. The TSX did snap a three-day losing streak. It was higher by 266 points. 36,091, so back above 36,000. It was also higher by 0.7%, so it was the best performer today. Shares in Aurora Cannabis down by about 0.5% on Bay Street today after the company urged its shareholders to reject the hostile takeover offer from Curaleaf. Now, Curaleaf says the offer, which is a 45% premium, is the best path forward for the company. Over at Barrick Mining, that stock today higher by about 2%. The company is reportedly looking at delaying its plan to take the North American part of its business public to next year. It was set to be completed later this year. Gold futures today higher by 0.9% to 4,401. And then oil was higher for a third day, up 79 cents to 91.01 a barrel. At the Business Center, I'm Chris McCusker.
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14: Good evening. It's Wednesday, September 2nd. I'm Christine Ritchie.
3: Good evening. I'm Mitch Burke. Here's what's making news right now.
14: It blew in hard, leaving behind downed trees and power lines.
17: It feels like a tornado coming up from here. The cars are swaying. The hail is hitting so hard.
14: Now the city has to deal with flooded roads.
3: And at this point, this will likely affect tomorrow's morning commute. Major flooding causes closures along the south end of the DVP and the east end of the Gardner.
18: Rain, wind, and hail send thousands racing for shelter at the CNE as a massive storm shuts down the end of summer festival early.
14: And dozens of homes have been flooded in the Beaches neighborhood, leaving owners with a mess to clean up.
19: Probably close to half a foot in the basement so far. So definitely not how I thought I was spending the end of my summer.
20: The Blue Jays score early and often as they crush the Guardians in Cleveland. And the NBA's ruling clears the way for Kawhi Leonard's reunion with the Raptors. Sports at 45.
14: Losing streaks on Bay and Wall Streets are over. The TSX and the Dow each jump by more than 200 points. And the Bank of Canada could be preparing for a rate hike. Business at 56.
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4: 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Here's Ben Davey.
0: Thanks, Christine. 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Flooding on the Don Valley Parkway, the likes of which we have not seen in Toronto in a very long time. And when this water finally submerges, there's going to be some vehicles that are found underneath it, at least one that I'm looking at right now on our MTO Compass camera, as you can see it on one of the on-ramps to the southbound Don Valley Parkway. That vehicle is just stranded. About three quarters of it is underwater right now. You can only see the roof. So because of this, the Don Valley Parkway, needless to say, is closed. Southbound, you're going to get forced off at Bayview Bloor, shut down all the way to the westbound Gardner at Jarvis. The Gardner Expressway eastbound is closed from Jarvis to the northbound Don Valley Parkway at the Danforth. North and southbound Bayview closed from Rosedale Valley to Pottery Road. That runs, of course, Bayview runs parallel to the DVP for the most part. So obviously that river has breached its banks and it's flooded out Bayview. Pottery is also closed between Bayview and Broadview. So that whole area along the Don River is completely underwater right now and likely will be tomorrow morning as well. Checking the 401, volume much improved, but we do have construction, emergency road work on the East 401 at Markham Road in the collectors. The right lane is blocked. Eastbound 401, Rampton Nielsen has the right lane blocked with emergency road work as well. At Port Union in the collectors, right lane is blocked with a collision. On the westbound 401, we've got the express lanes fully closed west of the 427, so you're going to have to use the collectors through there. If you're traveling on the northbound 400, we have some road work at Highway 7 in the express. Two left lanes are blocked there. Northbound 410, slow from Sandalwood to Mayfield. That's just volume, though. And checking the southbound 427, we still have some flooding concerns there approaching the ramp to the westbound 401. Two right lanes are blocked. And also keep in mind the intersection of Jane and Highway 7 is still pretty much completely underwater. North and southbound Jane blocked both directions, north and south of Highway 7. And 7 is closed eastbound from Keele to Center Street and westbound from North Rivermead to Bowes. 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From the 680 Traffic Center, I'm Ben Davey.
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4: It is a summer storm to remember. Now the cleanup begins. Throughout the day, residents faced all sorts of conditions in just a matter of hours. With today's powerful storm hitting the city with heavy rain, strong winds, and large hail, the storm left behind a trail of downed trees, flooded roadways, power outages, as well as disrupted public transit and rough driving across city streets and highways. Some residents are reacting and assessing the damage the storm has caused.
5: Sort of like, I think, swept this entire street because every single drain was clogged with leaves. And so it all just came like directly towards our building. We have like a sunken parking lot, so it literally just like fills us up like a pool.
3: 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Carl.
7: All right, Mitch. Well, you know, we were talking about the DVP being a big conversation point, and the last time it was flooded out like that was in 2024 on July 16th. And I remember Kyle Hawking was flying over that and just told us the aerial view of that was absolutely stunning. So again, a repeat type of situation. And it is all because, well, our atmosphere continues to warm. And when it warms, it can hold on to more moisture. So we will continue to have more rainfall events like this when we have severe weather that leads to flooding. Just again, because the atmosphere could hold on to more moisture, which means more rain. So flooding is a big concern as we go through the overnight hours into the early morning. Some of this may recede a little bit, but again, the ground cannot soak up much more water at all because it's already saturated. The ground is as well. The grass is. So it's got nowhere to go there. So it just sometimes we'll just find home just kind of sitting on surface of all the roads and the ground. So again, just all these considerations after just a wild day. The winds are of particular note. We are waiting for report outs from Environment Canada on how strong those wind gusts were, easily getting to 100 kilometers per hour. The winds yesterday from the Environment Canada Outlook were calling for 110 to 130 in terms of those wind gusts. I don't think that's out of the question, because when they were moving across Michigan, those gusts were already close to 120, 130, even 140 in terms of those wind gusts. So we'll wait to see how bad that was. But the damage, reported damage to Rogers Stadium and all across the GTA in Brampton and Mississauga as well. Again, there's just so many parts to name. It's hard to keep track of it all. But when the sun comes up tomorrow, I think we'll have a much better look. But again, everything has quieted down significantly at this point, and now it's just about the cleanup and a kind of restoration process in terms of getting power back to those who have lost it. Right now, it's still very muggy out there across the GTA. We will still hang on to the humidity for tomorrow as well. Reporting live, Carl Lamb, 680 News Radio.
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0: This is Ben Davey from the 680 News Radio Traffic Center. Full closure of the Don Valley Parkway both directions, southbound, forced off of Bayview Bloor, and it's shut down all the way to the West Gardner at Jarvis. East Gardner closed from Jarvis to the northbound Don Valley Parkway at Danforth. More details in minutes. The 680 Traffic Watch continues.
3: Toronto Hydro is reporting about 35,000 customers still without power, and that means 35,000 homes, businesses, and other venues like the Eaton Center and parts of TMU campus. Some restoration times are listed as late as 5 a.m., When it comes to air travel, of course, Pearson's been a big mess. You are being encouraged to check your flight status before heading there. Rogers Stadium in Downsview has seen significant damage in the storm. Thankfully, no one was injured, but a bunch of the gates and amenities within those grounds completely torn up by the wind. In Woodbridge, part of the roof of a soccer complex collapsed onto the field.
4: And to the CNE now, where the carnival lights are out after the exhibition decides to pull the plug on tonight's festivities because of the storm. 680's Sophia Vavaroutsos has the latest.
12: Crowds of people rushed for cover as this storm slammed down, emergency alerts amplifying as everyone's phones went off at once. The thunder and lightning this afternoon shut down the popular rides while Melissa was on one of them.
13: We were on a Ferris wheel, and it was kind of nice for like the first 10 seconds. And then we got up in the sky, and then it started pouring on the Ferris wheel. So then we had to run off it and then in here, and we got soaked.
12: The entire CNE closed early, shutting down completely as of 8 this evening. It left some disappointed.
13: I mean, they call it rain or shine, but it seems like it's not very rain or shine right now. It feels like everything's closed down. So, I mean, I'd still be here if things were open.
12: As for other outdoor activities nearby, the planned Salt and Pepper concert at RBC Amphitheater has been rescheduled to September 11th. At the CNE, Sophia Vavaroutsos, 680 News Radio.
3: Roads and homes flooded, along with downed trees across streets and countless backyards. Those are the scenes today in the city's Beaches neighborhood. That's where we find Catalina Gillies talking with local residents.
21: The water may slowly be receding, but the damage inside these homes will take much longer to clean up. And residents say it's not the first time it's happened.
22: It's about the third time we've had this kind of flooding. Whenever we get two successive rainstorms that are a couple hundred millimeters, one overlapped over the other, and then the water ponds up over the guardrail, we know we're going to get flooding.
21: This street is just one snapshot of the storm's impact across the GTA, leaving residents to deal with the damage. In the Beaches, Catalina Gillies, City News.
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4: 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Enpro predicts the price will rise 3 cents at midnight to $1.84.9 a liter at most GTA stations. Coming up in 60, traffic and your forecast. 680 News Time, 1140.
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8: 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Internet traffic and weather together on the ones. Here's Ben Dady.
0: Thank you, Christine. This report is for Scotiabank. The southbound Don Valley Parkway is still closed at Bayview Bloor, and it's shut down all the way to the westbound Gardiner Expressway at Jarvis. That's the earliest that you can get on that west Gardiner right now. And the east Gardiner is closed from Jarvis onto the northbound Don Valley Parkway up towards Danforth. It's pretty much completely underwater, at least the DVP portion of that is, and likely will be through some of the day tomorrow at least. So this is also affecting Bayview north and southbound, which of course runs parallel to the river. Bayview is closed between Rosedale Valley and Pottery Road. Pottery shut down from Bayview to Broadview. So all of that is going to be off limits for the foreseeable future. As for our major highways, the volume has subsided, so that's good news. It's construction now and cleanup. Eastbound 401 ramp to Avenue Road. We had flooding blocking the right lane. That's no longer a concern. At Port Union in the collectors, we had a crash blocking the right lane. That just got cleared away. Now we have a full closure of the express lanes on the eastbound 401 right now at Port Union. So it's collectors only through there for now. And some construction at Brock Road as well. At Ritson, you're going to find the left lane blocked with some construction also. As for the westbound 401, that's much improved across the top of the city. Not seeing anything in terms of serious delays. We have a collision at the Allen in the collectors blocking two right lanes. Not sure if that's still there. If it is, it's not causing any sort of volume delay. Looks like it is still there actually, but volume much lighter now, so there's no backup. We have some maintenance on the eastbound 407 approaching Jane. That's just blocking the left lane there. Northbound 400 with some construction at Highway 7 and the Express. Two left lanes blocked, and the left lane is blocked at Innisfil Beach Road. 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Your next report coming up in less than 10 minutes. With the forecast, here's Carl Lamb.
7: Okay, well, we've got temperatures not cooling off all that much tonight. Still very humid with a low of 19 degrees. There could be a few showers for tonight, but nothing that's going to substantially add to the flooding concerns that are still present across the GTA. For tomorrow morning, it'll be a humid start, sun and cloud, and then 27 for the high, feeling like 34 with the humidity. A chance for rain as we go into tomorrow evening once again, so we'll keep an eye on that. 17 for the low on Thursday night. And then for Friday, another chance for showers and mostly cloudy with a high of 25. But the long weekend looks great. We'll talk more about that coming up at 11:51. Right now, it is 21 and very humid out at Pearson. Tonight's overnight low is 19.
4: 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That story, your headlines and sports all up next. 680 News Time, 11:44.
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4: It's 21 degrees, feeling like 28 and partly cloudy. Good evening, I'm Christine Ritchie. Here are the top stories this hour. Severe storms hit Toronto hard, downing trees and power lines. 35,000 hydro customers are still in the dark this hour. And right now, Toronto is under a flood warning. There are a number of affected roads, including parts of the Bayview Extension, which is closed in both directions from Pottery Road to Rosedale. And tomorrow morning's commute will likely be affected, with flooding causing partial closures along the South DVP and eastbound Gardner Expressway. The storm also forced officials at the CNE to decide to shut down the X tonight. The Salt and Pepper performance has now been moved to September 11th. And the damage. Dozens of homes in the beaches have flooded basements tonight. Rogers Stadium in Downsview saw significant damage. And in Woodbridge, a portion of the roof at a soccer complex collapsed onto the pitch. 680 News Time, 11:46. 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Here's Ben House.
14: Thanks, Christine. Well, the Blue Jays went into Game 2 of this critical series in Cleveland with their ace starter, Dylan Cease, on the mound. But it was the bats who stole the show. The Blue Jays offense put up 11 runs on 15 hits for a huge win over the Guardians, led by Vladimir Guerrero Jr., who went 3-for-4 with a home run and 5 RBIs. All of that overshadowed an excellent performance from Dylan Cease, who pitched 6 scoreless innings of 4-hit ball. 11-0 Jays is the final. They'll need more of the same tomorrow for an absolutely critical rubber match. Jose Soriano will take the ball. You can catch that on Sportsnet at 1. The out-of-town scoreboard provided some help as the Blue Jays rivals for the final AL wildcard spot, the Baltimore Orioles and Texas Rangers, both lost their games. They now sit tied with the Blue Jays at a game and a half back of the Cleveland Guardians. Kawhi Leonard's return to the Raptors cleared what will hopefully be its final hurdle. As the NBA revealed their ruling in the dispute that's been holding up the trade, the league ruled that Leonard's contract with the Clippers did violate the salary cap, and as a result, the Clippers will lose 5 first-round draft picks, and owner Steve Ballmer will face a $30 million fine as well as a 1-year suspension. As for Kawhi, he will have to pay $700,000 in restitution, but his contract won't be voided and he will not be suspended, which means the trade to the Raptors can go through. At the U.S. Open, Canadian Leila Fernandez punched her ticket to the third round with a win in straight sets over Manon Chaya Suwankayo. Sports at 15 and 45 past every hour or anytime at sportsnet.ca.
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4: 680 News Time, 11:49. OpenAI faces 30 new lawsuits from witnesses to the mass shooting in Tumbler Ridge, BC. And this includes a teacher who described trying to protect pupils from the shooter and a teenage student who described arming themselves with kitchen knives and heavy tools. In a statement, teacher Deidre Rushlow questions if the lives of her students and educational assistant were the cost of OpenAI doing business. Lawyer John Rice says OpenAI had the chance to stop the attack after its staff identified the shooter as a credible threat of imminent gun violence months beforehand. Ottawa's foreign affairs minister says one of the Canadians reported missing in Nepal has been found safely. However, the search continues for 29 other Canadians among thousands still missing following the catastrophic flooding in Nepal's border with China. Coming up, a new dinosaur species is discovered in Africa. That story in traffic and weather up next, 680 News Time, 11:50.
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8: 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Here's Ben Davey.
0: Thanks for seeing this update for your local Ontario Subaru dealers. Well, it has been quite a day, and tomorrow's going to be quite a day. The morning will be, at least. I'm actually watching a camera shot here from our MTO Compass cameras of the southbound Don Valley Parkway near Dundas. I have seen the water level drop in the last hour. Not nearly enough to reopen the DVP, but I can tell because there's a merge sign and the water's gone down maybe 4 or 5 inches in the last hour. So, some good news. We'll continue to watch the water level and let you know when the DVP reopens, but I got a feeling that's not going to be tomorrow morning, at least in the early hours. So it's still shut down. If you're on the southbound Don Valley Parkway, you're going to be forced off at Bayview Bloor, and it's closed from there onto the westbound Gardner Expressway at Jarvis. Jarvis ramp is the earliest you can get on the westbound Gardner right now. If you're on the eastbound side, you get forced off at Jarvis, and you can't get on the northbound Don Valley Parkway anywhere north of Danforth. Bayview is closed both directions, north and south of Bloor as well. Pottery Road is closed, so that whole stretch of the Don River, just everything that runs along the Don River there is just completely flooded out and has been for several hours. Our major highways are moving much better. Eastbound 401 express ramp to the 404 DVP closed, but that is due to construction. We're going to start to get construction closures now instead of flooding closures, so that's definitely good. North and South Progress ramps to the East 401 closed for construction as well. We have a full closure of the East 401 express lanes from Whites to Brock Road, but no worries, you can take the collectors through there. You'll be just fine. We had a crash on the westbound 401 at the Allen in the collectors. Two right lanes are blocked. That is cleared. All lanes are now open through there. Eastbound 407 approaching Jane. Some maintenance blocking the left lane. That's not a major concern right now. Westbound 403 at Highway 52. There was some debris there blocking the right lane. That is now gone. And on the southbound 427, watching a few things there, including an issue at the ramp to the westbound 401. There was a collision there and a vehicle that ended up in a ditch, but that is now gone. And also keep in mind the intersection of Jane and Highway 7 is closed, and there's lots of closures in Vaughan around that area, so avoid it completely. We've been getting some tweets from York Regional Police, and it's been very flooded. Most of that is underwater, so avoid that for now if possible. 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Once again, here's Carl Lamb.
7: And we are dropping down to 19 degrees tonight. Very sticky and muggy conditions tonight. Any rain that comes through is very light in nature. Tomorrow, sun and cloud and 27, feeling like 34. Any rain that comes through is tomorrow evening, so we'll watch for that. And then for Friday, a chance for some rain showers, mostly cloudy and 25. But then the long weekend, Saturday and Sunday, we're around 23 to 24 degrees, mostly sunny for both days. Just absolutely fantastic weather that is on the way. Right now, it is 21 at Pearson. Tonight's overnight low is 19.
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4: 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There's a new dino on the block during a journey that could be the plot of an adventure novel. Paleontologists discovered the fossils of a new dinosaur species in Africa. City's Faiza Amin has the details.
3: Well, meet Musongo, a new type of dinosaur discovered in Zimbabwe. Paleontologists found the fossils in 2018, but only published the research this summer. They named it after the houseboat they lived on through their expedition. The dino lived more than 200 million years ago. Analysts suggest it was related to fossils found in Argentina and South Africa. So that means the animals were able to spread great distances and that Africa and the Americas were at one point connected.
4: The specimen discovered on Lake Kariba in 2018 was estimated to have been around 15 feet long, roughly the length of a hatchback car, and weighed about 490 pounds. Up next, your Market Minute.
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5: Good morning. It is Thursday, September 3rd. I'm Mitch Burke.
3: And I'm Christine Ritchie. Here's what's making news this hour.
5: Taking stock of this summer storm for the ages. The expressways flooded out. A big outdoor concert had to be canceled. And tens of thousands are still without power.
6: The CNE is rocked by wind, slammed by rain, and pelted with hail as a wicked storm rips through the end of summer festival, shutting it down early.
7: The Blue Jays will go for the series win today in Cleveland after crushing the Guardians last night. And the NBA clears the way for Kawhi Leonard's return to the Raptors. Sports at 15.
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5: 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Stefan Olips at the Traffic Center. 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
8: Good morning, Mitch and Christine. This report brought to you by Ontario One Call. So the cleanup continues from Wednesday's incredible storm. We are still dealing with lots of flooding, lots of debris cleanup as well, and some power outages across the GTA. So you'll find some flashing lights. You're just going to have to use a lot of caution still if you're out on the roads. Let's start with the biggest affected stretch of the major routes, and that's the closure of the DVP Gardner. So you're going to find both directions shut down. Southbound DVP, westbound Gardner closed from Bayview Bloor to Jarvis. The eastbound Gardner, northbound DVP is off limits from Jarvis to Danforth. So you can join the northbound DVP at Danforth, and it looks like it's still going to be quite a while. Just some incredible images of the DVP completely underwater near Dundas right now. If you're traveling on the 401, a lot of construction to get through. If you're trying to get on the eastbound 401, the southbound Huron Ontario ramp to the highway has just been closed. The express ramp to the 404 DVP has also just been closed. No access from Progress. Those ramps are blocked off in the collectors at Markham. You're going to find the right lane blocked and the ramps from Markham closed as well. On the ramp to Nielsen, we have the right lane blocked with some emergency road work and all express lanes shut down from Whites to Brock Road. And it looks like three left lanes remain closed at Brock Road once you make your way past the express collectors merge there. At Ritson, we have the left lane out as well. Westbound 401 at Curtis, left lane is blocked. At Westney, you'll find a couple of left lanes out. And then approaching Morningside, the transfer to the collectors is closed down completely. And in the collectors through Morningside, you're going to find the left lane blocked off as well. Approaching the Allen in the collectors, two right lanes blocked for some flooding here. Bit of a bunch up as you make your way through. And on the southbound Allen ramp to the 401, we have flooding affecting the lanes as well. If you're trying to get on to the ramp to the southbound 427, more flooding affecting the lanes here. And then west of the 427, all express lanes shut down for construction, and that's causing a bit of a backup in the express approaching the transfer. Are you planning to dig? Always click before you dig. It's free, and it's the law. Visit OntarioOneCall.ca. 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
5: They are the terrifying and unmistakable sounds of a destructive summer storm. From the doorbell camera. From inside the car. And from countless Toronto basements as the water pours in. The GTA now just cleaning up after

0: we were lashed with destructive wind and pelted with ping pong to golf ball sized hail.
1: We'll have more on the impacts from this doozy of a downpour in just a moment. But first, to the Weather Center and our meteorologist, Carl Lamb. Carl.
2: It's another humid day today across the GTA. We'll have temperatures staying well above average, and we're going for a high of 27, but it will feel more like 34. A mix of sun and cloud, and then the chance for rain showers comes in as we go into the evening especially, and then we're down to 17 for an overnight low. Then for Friday, cloudy with another chance for rain showers. It looks like the best chance of that will be further west. We'll have temperatures up to 25, and then it will finally dry out for the long weekend. Your high for today is 27.
0: And it is 21 degrees right now at Pearson. And at this moment, Toronto Hydro says they are working on restoring power to more than 35,000 customers. They will be continuing restoration efforts through the overnight hours. If your power has not yet come back on, the rough estimate is that maybe 5 a.m. things will change, but the situation is different neighborhood to neighborhood. The damage caused by the storm is widespread. Many parts of Vaughan in and around Metro Center completely flooded out. And in Brampton, city's Nick Westall is surrounded by massive amounts of debris after a roof of a nearby business was just blown away.
3: We are here in Brampton this evening, and this is part of a roof of an industrial building on Williams Parkway near Airport Road. What has happened here is that a lot of this roof has blown apart onto the road. Over my shoulder, Peel Regional Police are blocking off access. Now, we don't know the circumstances of what has happened here. We have reached out to Peel Regional Police to try to get some more information, but a representative wasn't immediately available. Now, this all comes as we're following reports of damage and flooding in different parts of Peel Region, as well as York Region, not to mention in Toronto itself.
0: That's our Nick Westall reporting in Downsview. Meantime, Live Nation says in a statement that Rogers Stadium sustained significant damage in the storm. We've seen as much from the footage with parts of the stands crumpled and the various amenities like where you would go to get merch from a concert completely torn away. No injuries, though, reported.
1: And thousands enjoying a day at the CNE ran for cover as they were hit with the storm's torrential rains. 680 Sophia Averuzzos reports from the exhibition grounds.
4: Thousands of festival goers packed the Enercare Center as round after round of rain and hail battered the festival, watching lightning flash across a dark sky through the windows. Sammy was getting here when the rain picked up and emergency alerts blasted the phones of attendees.
5: We were like hiding behind like the BMO stadium, and then we were walking to find shelter, and then we found like a bank to like just sit in.
4: Some are calling for refunds, heading home after the outdoor festival fund shut down this afternoon.
6: They refuse to refund us as well. They need to put people from Toronto first. They're doing it for the people that live here, but the people that are working here, the people that are coming here to have fun, none of them are happy, so.
4: The CNE closed completely as of 8 this evening. A Salt and Pepper concert at RBC Amphitheater was also canceled. It's been rescheduled for September 11th. At the CNE, Sophia Favaruzzo, 680 News Radio.
0: This is 680 News Radio at 12:08. The other big story we will be following today, Electionapalooza rolls on. We saw three federal by-elections on Monday, and now three more on the provincial level today. City's Mark McAllister with what could be a mini referendum on the premier and his back and forth with Trump.
7: York Simcoe, Scarborough Southwest, and Hamilton East Stony Creek, the latter two could be up for grabs in anyone's race. A new poll from Polaris Strategic Insights, conducted after the trade talks broke off, shows 63% of people from Ontario approve of the province's handling of U.S. relations. That's a jump of 11 points in the wake of Ford's war of words with Trump.
8: Is he using the fight with Trump to boost his ratings? Well, he wouldn't be the first politician to do something like that. But, you know, I think that's secondary to the fact that the country's in a crisis.
7: Advanced polling numbers have actually been down, both in Hamilton and York Simcoe, while in Scarborough Southwest, they remain the same at about 5%. Mark McAllister, City News, Queen's Park.
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0: 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Enpro predicts the price will rise 3 cents at midnight as it did. The average price now $1.849 at most GTA stations. 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
13: This report brought to you by the Tim Hortons Southside Shuffle Blues and Jazz Festival. To the surprise of no one, we continue to be impacted by some heavy flooding around the GTA, including the full closure of the DVP and Gardner. So southbound DVP, westbound Gardner, off limits from Bayview Bloor to Jarvis. Eastbound Gardner, northbound DVP is closed from Jarvis to the Danforth on-ramp. So that's where you can rejoin the northbound DVP. Keep in mind, Bayview also closed in between Pottery and Rosedale Valley. You're going to find a closure of Pottery as well between Bayview and Broadview. So a pretty messy area to be around right now. Avoid it if you can. Construction affecting the 401 in either direction. If you're trying to get on the eastbound 401, southbound Hurontario Ontario on-ramp has been closed down. And then no access to the 404 DVP into the express. The ramp here has been shut down. In Scarborough, the ramps from Progress closed down. Then at Markham into the collectors, you'll find the right lane taken out and the ramps from Markham are closed down. On the ramp to Nielsen, we have emergency roadwork in the right lane, and then all express lanes shut down from Whites to Brock Road. So only the collectors getting through here. You might find a bit of a bunch up at Brock Road. Going westbound through Scarborough, we have construction set up in the collectors at Morningside. Left lane is out. The transfer to the collectors near Morningside closed as well. And then approaching the Allen in the collectors, two right lanes affected with flooding here. A bit of a slowdown in the collectors as you make your way around this. On the ramp from the southbound Allen to the 401, we have flooding affecting lanes here as well. And same goes with the ramp to the southbound 427. And then west of the 427 in the express, all lanes shut down here for construction. So you're pushed into the collectors, and that's causing a bit of a slowdown on your approach to the transfer here. Looks like we also have a closure now of the transfer to the express near Hurontario Ontario, and a new problem on the ramp to James Snow. Right lane has been taken out with a stall. If you're on the northbound 400 at Highway 7 in the express, couple of left lanes out with construction. At Innisfil Beach, the left lane also out with construction. In town, westbound Bloor has been reopened at Kipling following a crash. The Tim Hortons Southside Shuffle Blues and Jazz Festival returns to Port Credit September 11th to the 13th. Catch Blackberry Smoke, Kim Mitchell, and so much more. 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Your next update is at 12:21 with your forecast. Here's Carl Lamb.
2: It's another humid day today across the GTA. We'll have temperatures staying well above average, and we're going for a high of 27, but it will feel more like 34. A mix of sun and cloud, and then the chance for rain showers comes in as we go into the evening especially, and then we're down to 17 for an overnight low. Then for Friday, cloudy with another chance for rain showers. It looks like the best chance of that will be further west. We'll have temperatures up to 25, and then it will finally dry out for the long weekend. Your high for today is 27.
0: 21 degrees right now at Pearson, 680 News Time, 12:13. Sending your kids to school, a little more dangerous this year because speed cameras are no longer set up near schools or along busy roads. Mayor Chow reminding the premier today that, in her view, he should stay out of municipal politics. 680's Mohammed Qureshi reports.
2: When kids go back to school in less than a week, it'll be the first time in several years they're doing so without speed enforcement cameras on city streets. That has Mayor Chow concerned for their well-being.
14: And it makes children less safe.
2: Couple in, the province progressing with its plan to rip out bike lanes, and the mayor is lofting some pretty heavy criticism at the premier.
14: In the middle of a trade war, rather than fighting Trump, it's fighting cyclists. It's making roads less safe for cyclists, and that is just not what Torontonians want. Torontonians want a premier that do not overreach, do not cancel out the will of a local government that represents 3.2 million people.
2: But the province has said it's willing to keep some of the bike lanes if they believe it does not contribute to gridlock. Mohammed Qureshi, 680 News Radio.
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0: 21 degrees at Pearson right now. It's a little muggy. It feels like 28. Good morning. I'm Mitch Burke. And the city is very much right now in recovery mode from that major summer storm, packing a punch like we have not seen in many years. The usual flood-prone parts of the DVP and Gardner through the downtown remain closed amid this flood warning from the Toronto and Region Conservation Authority. Major flooding still being reported at the Dawn Watershed near Bayview and the Rouge Watershed in Markham. There are cars almost completely submerged, still sitting on the Don Valley Parkway, of course. Thankfully, the drivers all managed to get out. Full coverage throughout the morning here on 680 News Radio and anytime on toronto.citynews.ca. 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
20: The Blue Jays came into this one with the pressure on, needing a win after dropping the first of a critical series in Cleveland, and they came through with one of their best efforts of the year, crushing the Guardians 11-0 the final. Vladdy Guerrero Jr. led the way, going 3-for-4 with 5 RBIs, including a 3-run home run to blow the game open in the top of the second.
21: 1-0 pitch. Is it high in the air? Deep to left field. If it's fair, it's gone. And it is way fair and way gone.
20: Ben Shulman on Sportsnet 590, The Fan, with the call. Dylan Cease had another outstanding effort, pitching 6 scoreless innings of 4-hit ball while striking out 4. The win leaves the Jays tied with the Baltimore Orioles and Texas Rangers at a game and a half back of the Cleveland Guardians. They wrap up the series today with another huge game. Jose Soriano will take the ball as the Jays have a chance to get within one of the final AL wildcard spot. You can catch that on Sportsnet at 1. The long-awaited Kawhi Leonard trade could go down any minute now after the NBA revealed their ruling on the cap circumvention dispute that's been holding up the trade. Most of the punishment falls on the Los Angeles Clippers, as Kawhi will only have to pay a $700,000 fine. Can't blame you if you've forgotten the details of the trade originally agreed to back in June. The trade will send Brandon Ingram, Grady Dick, and a package of draft picks to Los Angeles as the Raptors look to bring back the centerpiece of their 2019 championship squad. At the U.S. Open, Canadian Leila Fernandez is off to the third round after a win in straight sets over Mananchaya Suwankayo. Sports at 15 and 45, past every hour or anytime at sportsnet.ca.
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13: Stefan Olup here from the 680 News Radio Traffic Center. The DVP and Gardner closed in both directions. Southbound to westbound shutdown from Bayview to the Jarvis ramp. If you're going eastbound and northbound, it is closed from Jarvis to Danforth. The traffic watch continues.
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0: 680 News Time 1219. One of the 30 Canadians missing after the deadly flash floods in Nepal's border region with China has been found safe. Foreign Affairs Minister Anita Anand says the person had been unreachable until Tuesday due to widespread communications outages. A week ago, flash flooding struck when a glacier collapsed in the Himalayan border region between Nepal and China. More than 1,100 people have been confirmed dead. More than 4,000 others remain missing. This is 680 News Radio.
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0: 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Here's Stefan Olup.
13: This report brought to you by L.L. Bean. Lots of flooding still affecting our roads out there, especially on the DVP. Both directions still shut down. So you're going to find the closure from Bayview Bloor going southbound right down to the Jarvis ramp on the westbound Gardner. And the eastbound Gardner is closed from Jarvis to the DVP. The closure continues up to Danforth on the northbound DVP. Just some really heavy flooding here. Unbelievable looking at this image of the Don Valley right now. You can't even see it. We do have a vehicle, though, still stuck there on the northbound DVP near Dundas. So it's going to be a while, though, until they're able to get that out. If you're traveling on the 401, lots of construction to get through. If you're trying to reach the eastbound 401, the southbound Hurontario Ontario on-ramp has been closed down. The express ramp to the 404 DVP off-limits as well. And in Scarborough, no access from Progress. In the collectors at Markham, the right lane is out. The ramps from Markham also closed down. On the ramp to Nielsen, right lane blocked with emergency road work, and then all express lanes closed from Whites to Brock Road, but traffic looks good in the collectors. Going westbound at Westney, two left lanes out with construction, and then through Morningside in the collectors, left lane is blocked. The transfer to the collectors at Morningside closed down as well. Approaching the Allen in the collectors, we have two right lanes affected by flooding here, and flooding also affecting the ramp from southbound Allen to the 401. So lots of crews on scene here. You're going to find a bit of a bunch up in both of these areas. If you're traveling west of the 427, all express lanes closed for construction right across to Winston Churchill, and that means the transfer to the express at Hurontario Ontario is off limits as well. On the ramp to James Snow, problems have cleared away. If you're trying to get on the eastbound 403, the southbound Hurontario Ontario on ramp has been closed with road work as well. Back to school time at L.L. 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Your next update is at 12:31 with your forecast. Here's Carl Lamb.
2: It is going to be a sticky day still across the GTA. We'll have a mix of sun and clouds, so that gets temperatures up to 27, but the Humidex is closer to about 34. And then we do have the chance for rain showers as we go into the evening, so keep those plans flexible for sure. We're down to 17 for tonight. Then for tomorrow, cloudy with the chance for rain showers, especially west of the city on Friday, and a high of 25. And then by Saturday, it's sunny and 24, and Sunday, it's sunny and 23. So Labor Day long weekend looking much better after we've had to deal with some wild weather yesterday. Your high for today is 27.
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0: Well, for some down at the CNE on Wednesday, the torrential rain was a good enough excuse to make a beeline for the food building and feast on some all-time eats. 680's Phil Martino with the five new members of the X's Food Hall of Fame.
7: For 147 years, the CNE has been known for food, according to CEO Mark Holland.
8: And we have these incredible vendors. They're so creative. So we have a Food Hall of Fame where we induct some of the most creative and also sort of traditional things that you count on.
7: The class of 2026 includes nostalgic favorites like the roasted corn.
8: There's also the pierogies, which people count on and are there every year, have been there for decades. And then we also recognize sort of that show-stopping food that you'd never thought of, the 24-karat gold burger, which was a sensation in the year that it came out, the deep-fried chicken feet, which is all over Instagram.
7: Holland says these creations get people talking about food and talking about the CNE. Phil Martino, 680 News Radio.
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0: Time now for the market minute. The TSX was higher by 266 points on Wednesday to 36,091, putting an end to a three-day losing streak. On Wall Street, the Dow was higher by nearly 300, the NASDAQ up by 118. And with more headlines, here's Bloomberg.
26: U.S. economic activity increased modestly in the past 2 months, with demand from data centers in particular driving growth. That from the Federal Reserve. The outlook for the economy is positive, according to the U.S. Central Bank's Beige Book survey of regional business contacts just released, though sentiment was mixed across sectors amid uncertainty about energy prices and geopolitics. Well, if you want to head to the U.S. Open and thought tickets were going to be sky high, think again. It's in Queens, New York, and prices are tumbling, with get-in tickets dropping to as low as $69 each, more than 50% lower than what they were quoted at 3 days prior. The decline stands in contrast to last year, when prices increased in the 48 hours leading up to the session. And they're also cheaper than the discounted tickets announced by New York City Mayor Zohran Mamdani. And in the run-up to Friday's payrolls report, data show U.S. companies added jobs at a more moderate pace in August. Matt Piper, Bloomberg Radio.
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24: News Radio Toronto.
0: 21 degrees right now at Pearson. It is a partly cloudy sky and it feels like 28. A reminder, all of the warnings and watches for severe weather have ended, at least for the GTHA. However, the radar is not totally clear yet. Still some very strong storms affecting the extreme southwest parts of the province, with a thunderstorm watch extending as far north as Caledonia and into Haldimand County. However, if there is a glimmer of good news after this big mess, we have been hearing from Carl Lamb all throughout the night that Labor Day weekend is looking pretty nice. I'm Mitch Burke, 680 News Time, 12:30.
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27: Good morning. It is Thursday, September 3rd. I'm Kiana Alvarez, and here's what's making news right now. Yesterday's intense rain, wind, and hail prompted a rare red weather warning from Environment Canada, while the cleanup starts today. Toronto Hydro is reporting approximately 35,000 customers are still without power and that they're working on restoring it. There are still lingering problems for many, including on the TTC and road closures on major roadways. And provincial by-elections have been called for Hamilton East, Stoney Creek, Scarborough Southwest, and York, Simcoe, and voting day is today.
20: The Blue Jays will take on the Guardians in a crucial rubber match this afternoon after a big win last night. And Kawhi Leonard's Raptors reunion clears its final hurdle. Sports at 45.
27: 680 News Time at 12:31. It's time for Rogers Xfinity Internet, traffic and weather together on the ones. Good morning, Stefan Olip.
28: Good morning, Kiana. This report brought to you by Jumbo Lobster Clubhouse. So, yes, the cleanup continues after Wednesday's incredible storm. We have flooding. We have debris across a lot of the roads out there. And we have flashing lights across the GTA as well. So you're going to have to still use plenty of caution out there and leave yourself a bit of extra time to get around. The biggest problem continues to be the closure of the DBP Gardner. Both directions shut down here for some major flooding issues, most of which is near the Dundas ramp. You're going to find the southbound DVP westbound Gardner closed from Bayview Bloor to Jarvis. Eastbound Gardner is shut down from Jarvis to the DVP, and then the closure continues up to Danforth on the northbound DVP. So that's where you can rejoin the Don Valley Parkway. Keep in mind, Bayview also shut down in between Pottery and Rosedale Valley. Pottery is closed as well from Bayview to Broadview. On the 401, lots of construction to deal with. Eastbound 401, the ramp from southbound here, Ontario, is off limits. Then the express ramp to the 404 DVP has been closed in Scarborough. No access from Progress into the collectors at Markham. The right lane is blocked and the ramps from Markham blocked as well. Had some emergency roadwork on the ramp to Nielsen in the right lane. That has cleared up, but in Pickering, all express lanes shut down for construction from Whites to Brock Road, but traffic is getting by fine in the collectors. Westbound 401 at Westney, two left lanes out with construction. Then, as you make your way through Morningside in the collectors, you'll find the left lane out. The transfer to the collectors at Morningside also blocked off. Approaching the Allen in the collectors, we have two right lanes affected with some flooding here. We also had flooding affecting the southbound Allen ramp to the 401. Looks looks like crews here, though, have left the scene. So hopefully that has improved. But I'm still seeing flashing lights on the westbound 401 in the collectors there near the Allen. So just be advised of that. And then west of the 427 to Winston Churchill, all express lanes closed for construction. The collectors, though, are doing fine as you make your way through here. Take on Lobster Mountain, the 2-pound-plus tower of tender lobster at Jumbo Lobster Clubhouse and Fishman Lobster Clubhouse. Savor the height of seafood dining in Richmond Hill and Scarborough. Your next update is at 1241 with your forecast. Here's Carl Lamb.
2: It's another humid day for us across the GTA with a mix of sun and cloud later this morning and 27 for the high, but it will feel more like 34 when you factor in the humidity. And it looks like the chances for rain come in for this evening, and then we'll drop down to 17 for the overnight low. Your high for today is 27.
27: It is currently 20 degrees in downtown Toronto under a partly cloudy sky. 680 News Time at 1234. If you were outside yesterday, I hope you stayed safe and dry among strong winds, massive hail, thunderstorms, and flooding. Our Carl Lamb has the recap from yesterday's rare red weather warning.
2: It was a wild Wednesday across the GTA. Those severe storms materialized. We had the flooding, the strong and damaging winds, rain, thunder, lightning, hail, all included in that as well. There were some radar-indicated tornadoes out towards Kitchener as well. So again, just a very incredibly active day on Wednesday. And we still have the chance for some rain showers, especially later tonight, but they are not going to be nearly as intense as what we dealt with yesterday.
27: And multiple subway stations were flooded and the CNE closed early because of the heavy rainstorms. 680 News Time at 1235. Toronto Hydro is reporting approximately 35,000 customers are still without power. That doesn't mean 35,000 people. That means 35,000 homes, businesses, and other venues, among them the Eaton Center and parts of TMU campus. Some restoration times are listed as late as 5 this morning. Meanwhile, Live Nation says Rogers Stadium, the music venue located at the old Downsview Airport, has seen significant damage in the storm, but thankfully no one was injured. In Brampton, photos sent to the newsroom show the storm blowing off the roof of a Brampton business near Williams Parkway and Airport Road. And in Woodbridge, part of the roof of a soccer complex collapsed onto the field. 680 News Time at 1236. And there are still lingering problems for many, including the TTC. On Line 1, trains are not stopping northbound at Union Station towards Finch. Also, several bus routes as well as streetcars are being forced to detour because of major flooding. Meanwhile, for those driving on major roadways, it has been treacherous, including on North America's busiest highway.
1: Most of the 401 westbound lanes around the Allen, Collectors and Express are all blocked due to flooding.
27: And Toronto police say there are several road closures in place, such as sections of the Bayview Extension, as well as along the eastbound Gardner and southbound DVP. You can stay with 680 News Radio for traffic updates every 10 minutes on the ones. Provincial by-elections have been called for Hamilton East, Stoney Creek, Scarborough Southwest, and York Simcoe, and voting day is today. The trio of by-elections were triggered by two retirements and one defection. However, data from Elections Ontario say that early voting numbers are down compared with last year's numbers. Hamilton's turnout was 5.1%, which is down from 6.1% during the provincial election. The York Simcoe's by-elections turnout dropped significantly on early data from 7.2% to 4.4%. And in Scarborough, 5.2% of voters turned out early compared with 5% last year. 680 News Time at 1237. The sounds of laughter, music, and carnival games were interrupted by emergency alerts and thunderstorms at the CNE yesterday. 680 Sophia Vavaroutsos has more from the exhibition.
3: An eerie-looking day at the CNE with festival lights bright against a dark, cloudy sky. The rides were shut down for much of the afternoon. The whole festival shut down as of 8 o'clock. That was closed early. Some say it was a surreal day to be out here.
5: It was pretty hectic. There was a lot of rain. It was kind of, well, it was like sunny, and then all of a sudden the rain just kind of came down. So it was pretty out of nowhere.
9: All of a sudden, just it got so dark, and then just uncontrollable rain. It was wild. So we got soaked. But you know what? This is what we do for the CNE, and I do it again and again.
3: Others heading home early, though, say they wish the CNE was just canceled today from the get-go.
5: Kind of sucks for everybody that came here thinking they were going to get a nice experience. I think it's on them for staying open, especially for the people that are working here. It's not safe.
3: The Salt and Pepper concert at RBC Amphitheater was also canceled for tonight. It's rescheduled for September 11th. At the CNE, Sophia Vavaruzzo, 680 News Radio.
27: And one of the Canadians missing in Nepal's devastating flooding has been found safe. Jason White from the Canadian Press reports.
4: Ottawa had said 30 Canadian citizens and permanent residents were among the missing after flash flooding along Nepal's border region with China. One of those Canadian citizens is now safe. Foreign Affairs Minister Anita Anand says the person had been unreachable because of communication outages. Contact was established Tuesday. But the families of 29 others are still waiting for word. It's now been a week since the flash floods killed more than 1,100 people and left more than 3,900 others missing. Jason White, The Canadian Press.
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27: 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Enpro says the price rose 3 cents at midnight to $1.849 a liter at most GTA stations. And coming up in 60 seconds, your traffic and weather report. 680 News Time at 12:40.
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27: 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It's time for Rogers Xfinity Internet, traffic and weather together on the ones. Here's Stefan Olup.
28: And this report is brought to you by Deluxe. The cleanup from Wednesday's incredible storm continues. We have lots of flooding problems out there. We have debris across most of our roads and a lot of flashing lights with a number of power outages across the GTA as well. So use lots of caution if you are still out on the roads this morning. The biggest issue is the ongoing closure of a portion of the DVP and Gardner. Both directions shut down. So the southbound DVP westbound Gardner closed from Bayview Bloor to Jarvis. Eastbound Gardner, northbound DVP is off limits from Jarvis to the Danforth on-ramp. It is slowly improving. The water level is dropping, but we still have a long way to go. In the area as well, Bayview is closed from Pottery to Rosedale Valley. We have a closure of Pottery between Bayview and Broadview as well. If you're getting around on the 401, a lot of construction to tell you about. Southbound Cure Ontario on-ramp to the eastbound 401 is closed. The express ramp to the 404 DVP off limits as well. No access to the highway from Progress. The ramps here have been blocked off with construction. And then the collectors from Progress over to Markham Road. The right lane is out. The ramps from Markham blocked as well. From Whites to Brock Road, all express lanes are closed off, but the collectors are looking good. Going westbound at Westney, we have two left lanes lane is blocked off in Scarborough in the collectors at Morningside. The left lane is blocked. Transfer to the collectors here also closed down. Approaching the Allen, some more flooding concerns in the collectors. Two right lanes are affected. We had reports about some flooding on the southbound Allen ramp to the 401 as well. And then westbound 401 west of the 427 to Winston Churchill. All express lanes closed off here as well. And all express lanes closed on the westbound 403 from the 401 down to Eglinton. If you're trying to get on the eastbound 403, the southbound Huron Ontario on-ramp also closed with construction. Choosing paint? 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Offer ends September 22nd. Your next update is at 12:51 with your forecast. Here's Carl Lamb.
2: It's another warm day for us across the GTA. 27 for the high, but it will feel like 34 with the humidity. And we have a mix of sun and cloud that will lead to some instability for evening rain showers and possibly a thunderstorm. We're down to 17 on Thursday night. Then for Friday, cloudy with rain showers. Best chance for some heavier rain will be further west, but we still can't rule it out for the downtown core. And 25 for the high on Friday and 16 for the low on Friday night. Your high for today is 20.
27: It is currently 20 degrees in downtown Toronto under a partly cloudy sky. 6 City News Time, 12:44.
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27: It is 20 degrees in downtown Toronto. Good morning. I'm Kiana Alvarez, and here are the top stories this hour. Yesterday's intense rain, wind, and hail prompted a rare red weather warning from Environment Canada. But the cleanup starts today. Multiple roads, subway stations, homes, and businesses were flooded due to the heavy rain, causing traffic and transit delays and closures. And Toronto Hydro is reporting approximately 35,000 customers are still without power, among them the Eaton Centre and parts of TMU campus. Toronto Hydro say they are working on restoring power and that work could continue as late as 5 this morning. It is now time for sports, and from Sportsnet 590 The Fan, here's Ben Howes.
20: The Blue Jays needed a big effort after falling to the Cleveland Guardians on Tuesday night, and they got just what the doctor ordered, defeating the hometown squad by a score of 11-0 last night. The fun started early in this one as Vladdy came to the plate with a man aboard in the top of the first.
12: Is hit well out to left center field. On the run, Angel Martinez. That ball is off the wall. Coming around second, Bateman. He's to third, and he'll get the wave. Bateman racing home, and he'll score. RBI double, Vladimir Guerrero Jr.
20: Ben Schulman on Sportsnet 590, The Fan, with the call. That would make it 1-0 Jays. Vladdy would add a three-run bomb in the second to blow the game open and knocked home another RBI single later in the game to give him a three-hit, five-RBI night. Starter Dylan Cease was excellent, pitching six scoreless innings of four-hit ball. The out-of-town scoreboard was kind as well. The Colorado Rockies did the Blue Jays a big favor as they walked off the Baltimore Orioles in the bottom of the 11th, 6-5 the final there. Earlier, the Athletics defeated the Texas Rangers 9-2. The Jays, Rangers, and Orioles all sit tied at a game and a half back of the Guardians. The Jays will wrap up the series in Cleveland this afternoon. Jose Soriano will take the ball for the Jays. You can catch that on Sportsnet at 1. The issue that's been holding up Kawhi Leonard's return to the Raptors is clear after the NBA revealed their ruling on the cap circumvention dispute. They brought down the hammer on the LA Clippers, but did not suspend Kawhi Leonard or void his contract, which means the trade to the Raptors can go through. At the U.S. Open, Canadian Leila Fernandez defeated Manon Chaya Suwankayo in straight sets to move on to the third round. She will face Jessica Pegula next. Sports at 15 and 45 past every hour or anytime at sportsnet.ca.
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9: You're listening to 680 News Radio Toronto. I'm Brandon DePond, and thank you very much for joining us. A legendary golfer will be without their driver's license for the next 5 years. City's Faiza Amin explains.
14: Tiger Woods will be without a driver's license for 5 years after pleading no contest to a reckless driving charge. Woods appeared in a Florida courtroom agreeing to the reduced charge after he was arrested following a rollover crash near his home north of West Palm Beach in March. The 50-year-old golf legend had previously pleaded not guilty to driving under the influence. His SUV rolled on its side after clipping a truck on a beachside residential road. A police report from the crash said responding officers found two pain pills in Woods' pocket, and he showed signs of impairment.
9: Woods last played official PGA Tour golf back in July of 2024 at the Open Championship. You listen to 680 News Radio. Hours upon hours of deliberations are not enough for the 12 jurors to try and reach a unanimous verdict in the heavily watched Lindsay Clancy trial. ABC's Aaron Katursky reports.
15: After 5 days of deliberations, jurors in the Lindsay Clancy trial came back only to reveal once again they're deadlocked.
16: Saying after much deliberation, we are still unable to come to a unanimous decision.
15: The judge issued a formal instruction to press on.
16: There is no reason to suppose that the case will ever be submitted to 12 persons more intelligent.
15: A trial over a mother killing her three young children is captivating and dividing the country.
9: The defense argues that Clancy was suffering from postpartum psychosis during the killings. And continuing stateside, terrifying moments inside a Virginia elementary school on Wednesday that was forced into a lockdown when police were alerted about a teenage intruder. Police say the suspect was later found dead from a self-inflicted gunshot wound. ABC's Pierre Thomas has more on the story.
18: On this operation, we're en route to 548 Rosser Avenue in Waynesboro for an active shooter.
25: Police say a 19-year-old man armed with a gun somehow broke into the school and made his way to the library, police swarming the building within 3 minutes. The school quickly placed on lockdown, students sheltering in their classrooms.
26: It didn't really take them very long. It took them like 10 minutes to get there because I was just standing in the closet.
25: Police identifying the suspect as 19-year-old Anthony Ignatius Isabel.
9: Police say one staff member suffered a non-life-threatening gunshot wound, but has been treated and since released. Coming up next, you'll have traffic and weather together.
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3: Stephen Olap here from the 680 News Radio Traffic Center. Storm cleanup continues, including the full closure of a portion of the DVP and Gardner, both directions off limits. Southbound DVP, westbound Gardner closed for flooding from Bayview Bloor over to Jarvis. Eastbound Gardner, northbound DVP is shut down from Jarvis to the Danforth on-ramp. If you're traveling on the westbound 401, new crash at Stevenson. It's in the right lane. Then at West Knee, a couple of left lanes out with construction. At Morningside in the Collectors, the left lane is out and the transfer to the Collectors blocked as well. Approaching the Allen in the Collectors, two right lanes affected with flooding. West of the 427 to Winston Churchill, all express lanes closed with construction. Eastbound 401 on-ramp from southbound here, Ontario, is blocked off with construction. The express ramp to the 404 DVP off limits as well. In Scarborough, you can't reach the highway from Progress. The ramps here closed for construction as well. More work being done in the Collectors at Markham. Right lane is out. The ramps from Markham closed as well. All express lanes off limits from Whites to Brock Road. Northbound 400 at Highway 7 in the express. Two left lanes are out at Innisfil Beach. We have the left lane blocked as well. 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Your next update is at 101 with your forecast. Here's Carl Lamb.
4: It is going to be a sticky day still across the GTA. We'll have a mix of sun and clouds, so that gets temperatures up to 27, but the Humidex is closer to about 34, and then we do have the chance for rain showers as we go into the evening, so keep those plans flexible for sure. We're down to 17 for tonight. Then for tomorrow, cloudy with the chance for rain showers, especially west of the city on Friday, and a high of 25, and then by Saturday, it's sunny and 24, and Sunday, it's sunny and 23, so Labor Day long weekend looking much better after we've had to deal with some wild weather yesterday. Your high for today is 27.
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9: Once again, you're listening to 680 News Radio Toronto, and I am Brandon DuPont. The NBA has completed its investigation into Kawhi Leonard and the Los Angeles Clippers, and it appears that the Raptors trade will actually go through. 680's Alex Xero joins us with the punishment.
20: So the bottom line is the NBA did not suspend Kawhi Leonard and they did not void his contract, as the league did rule the Clippers violated salary cap circumvention rules. All Kawhi has to do is pay $700,000 in restitution, as this paves the way for the Raptors and Clippers to finally sign off on the Kawhi trade. The Clippers are stripped of five first-round picks. Owner Steve Ballmer fined $30 million and suspended a year. The year-long investigation looked into the Clippers allegedly funneling $28 million to Kawhi through an endorsement deal with now bankrupt company Aspiration. The Clippers releasing a statement saying they will vigorously challenge the findings, while Kawhi said in a statement, quote, "I accept full responsibility for lapses in judgment by people within my inner circle." He said, "As I return to Toronto, I'm moving forward with a clean slate." Alex Xero, 680 News Radio.
9: 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The CNE has unveiled five new members of its Food Hall of Fame. 680's Phil Martino runs them down.
5: For 147 years, the CNE has been known for food, according to CEO Mark Holland.
10: And we have these incredible vendors. They're so creative. So we have a Food Hall of Fame where we induct some of the most creative and also sort of traditional things that you count on.
5: The class of 2026 includes nostalgic favorites like the roasted corn.
10: There's also the pierogies, which people count on and are there every year, have been there for decades. And then we also recognize sort of that show-stopping food that you'd never thought of, the 24-karat gold burger, which was a sensation in the year that it came out, the deep-fried chicken feet, which you saw all over Instagram.
5: Holland says these creations get people talking about food and talking about the CNE. Phil Martino, 680 News Radio.
9: And it is now time for your Market Minute. The TSX was higher by 266 points to 36,091, snapping a three-day losing streak. Meanwhile, on Wall Street, the Dow was higher by 293 and the NASDAQ up 118. With more, here's Bloomberg.
0: Hewlett-Packard boosted its sales outlook for this fiscal year and next, saying artificial intelligence workloads are driving demand for servers and networking gear. Revenue will jump 34% to 37% in the year ending in October. The company has become a major beneficiary of the demand for hardware to train and deploy AI technology. Rival Dell shares closed up nearly 16% after the company boosted its annual sales forecast by $25 billion due to surging demand for servers to run artificial intelligence tasks. Dell has booked more than $130 billion in AI server orders over the last 12 months. Broadcom gave a fourth quarter forecast that missed analyst estimates, a sign it's getting a slower payoff from the AI boom than some anticipated. Revenue will be $34.8 billion in the period. Broadcom shares fell in late trading after that report was released. And Costco reported August sales of $23.7 billion, up 9.9%. Matt Piper, Bloomberg Radio.
1: Who keeps your business running? Your people. And who keeps your people running? Your people people. But when admin time piles up and overhead turns into overheadaches, your people proficiency plummets. That's why Bamboo HR perfectly integrates all of your people functions, so you'll prune that pesky admin time on HR tasks by, oh, let's say, 17.6 hours a week. At least that's what our customers tell us. Power to the people.

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0: Good morning. It is Thursday, September 3rd. I'm Kiana Alvarez, and here's what's making news right now. It was a day for the weather history books as Toronto and the GTA were attacked by incredible wind, hail, rain, floods, and thunderstorms yesterday. Toronto Hydro say they are working on restoring power to over 35,000 customers, and that work will continue into this morning. It's by-election day in the province, but Election Ontario says early voting numbers in two of Ontario's three by-elections is down. And the carnival lights were turned off early yesterday after the exhibition decided to pull the plug on festivities because of the storm.
2: Win today in Cleveland after crushing the Guardians last night, and the NBA clears the way for Kawhi Leonard's return to the Raptors. Sports at 15.
0: 680 News Time 101. It's time for Rogers Xfinity Internet, traffic and weather together on the ones. Here's Stefan Allup.
3: Thank you, Kiana. Well, we are still feeling the effects of that powerful storm on Wednesday. We have trees and branches down across the GTA dealing with a lot of power outages as well. Make sure you treat any flashing lights as four-way stops out there. And, of course, a lot of flooding still impacting the roads out there. The largest problem continues to be the full closure of the DVP and Gardner. Well, a portion of it anyway. So southbound DVP, westbound Gardner closed down from Bayview Bloor to Jarvis. Eastbound Gardner and the northbound DVP off limits from Jarvis to the on-ramp at Danforth. If you exit at Bayview Bloor on the southbound DVP, you cannot actually reach Bayview. Bayview is closed itself between Pottery and Rosedale Valley. You can still get on the northbound DVP using the Bloor ramp from Bloor, but again, Bayview off limits. Pottery also closed in between Bayview and Broadview, so a good area to avoid. If you're on the eastbound 401 or trying to get on, you can't from southbound here, Ontario. The on-ramp has been closed for construction. More construction has shut down the express ramp to the 404 DVP. The on-ramp from Progress is shut down into the collectors. Over to Markham, you'll find the right lane blocked. The ramps from Markham also closed. Then all express lanes from Whites to Brock Road off limits with construction. But collector is moving well through here. Going westbound, we have a collision at Stevenson in the right lane. Watch out for that. Doesn't appear to be slowing you down much. Then at Westney, a couple of left lanes out with construction. At Morningside in the collectors, left lane is out with roadwork, and the transfer to the collectors here has been blocked off. Approaching the Allen in the collectors, we have two right lanes affected by flooding, so just use some caution here. And then west of the 427 to Winston Churchill, all express lanes closed for construction, and that closure extends on the westbound 403 down to Eglinton in the express. Southbound here, Ontario, on-ramp to the highway has also been closed. Had an issue pop up on the ramp to Mississauga Road, but it has been cleared away. If you're trying to get on the eastbound 403, southbound here, Ontario, ramp to the highway has also been blocked off with construction. Your next update is at 111 with your forecast. Here's Carl Lamb.
4: It is still going to be a humid day across the GTA for Thursday. We'll have a mix of sun and cloud, temperatures getting up to 27. And then as we go into the evening, that's when we're watching another round of rain showers coming through. And that will finally start to cool things down a little bit as we drop down to a low of 17 later tonight. Your high for today is 27.
0: It is currently 20 degrees in downtown Toronto under a partly cloudy sky. 680 News Time, 104. It was a day for the weather history books as Toronto and the GTA were attacked by incredible wind, hail, rain, floods, and thunderstorms yesterday. Now it's time to start the cleanup and restoration efforts. Our Carl Lamb has more on the impacts of yesterday's storms.
4: With those strong and damaging winds that rolled through on Wednesday, we're going through the cleanup as we go into the daylight hours of Thursday, and there will be some roof shingles that were torn off, some down trees on properties as well, and also potentially some structural damage too. So many reports on social media of all the sites and areas that were impacted by those very strong winds. There will still be

0: Some flooding concerns and also still some power outages too as we go through early this morning as crews work to restore power to those who lost it.
1: The weather yesterday also prompted a rare red warning from Environment Canada. 680 News Time 105. Toronto Hydro say they are working on restoring power to over 35,000 customers. They add they'll be continuing restoration efforts throughout today. And the damage caused by the storm is widespread across the GTA, including in Brampton, where city's Nick Westall was surrounded by massive amounts of debris after a roof of a nearby business was blown away.
2: Through. We are here in Brampton this evening, and this is part of a roof of an industrial building on Williams Parkway near Airport Road. What has happened here is that a lot of this roof has blown apart onto the road. Over my shoulder, Peel Regional Police are blocking off access. Now, we don't know the circumstances of what has happened here. We have reached out to Peel Regional Police to try to get some more information, but a representative wasn't immediately available. Now, this all comes as we're following reports of damage and flooding in different parts of Peel Region as well as York Region, not to mention in Toronto itself.
1: And elsewhere in the city's Downsview neighborhood, Live Nation saying in a statement that Rogers Stadium sustained significant damage in the storm as well. 680 News Time 106. It's by-election day in the province. Provincial by-elections have been called for Hamilton East, Stony Creek, Scarborough Southwest, and York Simcoe. However, Elections Ontario says early voting in two of Ontario's three by-elections is down slightly compared with last year's snap provincial ballot. In Scarborough, 5.2% of voters turned out early compared with 5% last year. Hamilton had a turnout of 5.1%, down from 6.1% during the provincial election. And turnout for the York Simcoe by-election dropped significantly on early data from 7.2% to 4.4%. 680 News Time 107. The carnival lights were turned off early yesterday after the exhibition decided to pull the plug on festivities because of the storm. 680 Sophia Vavaroutsos has the latest.
3: Crowds of people rushed for cover as this storm slammed down, emergency alerts amplifying as everyone's phones went off at once. The thunder and lightning this afternoon shut down the popular rides while Melissa was on one of them.
4: We were on a Ferris wheel, and it was kind of nice for like the first 10 seconds, and then we got up in the sky, and then it started pouring on the Ferris wheel, so then we had to run off it and then in here. And we got soaked.
3: The entire CNE closed early, shutting down completely as of 8. It left some disappointed.
5: I mean, they call it rain or shine, but it seems like it's not very rain or shine right now. It feels like everything's closed down. So, I mean, I'd still be here if things are open.
3: As for other outdoor activities nearby, the planned Salt and Pepa concert at RBC Amphitheater has been rescheduled to September 11th. At the CNE, Sophia Vavaruzzo, 680 News Radio.
1: 680 News Time 108. The Blue Jays are in Cleveland taking on the very team they're chasing for the final wild card spot. 680's Ben Howes recaps up game two of this crucial series for the Jays.
6: The runs came early and often in this one for the Jays. Brett Bateman would come around to score in the first after starting the game off with a single, thanks to a double by Vladdy Guerrero Jr. A Guardians error in the second allowed two runs to score, and that sent Vladdy to the plate with two men aboard. And he would hit his eighth home run of the year to make it 6-0 Jays. After the game, he told Sportsnet's Hazel May what he saw on that pitch.
7: Oh, I know he don't want to throw me a fastball, so I put my mindset up with something open, and I see that breaking ball up, and I swing.
6: Vladdy would knock in another run with a single to make it 5 RBIs on the night, while Miles Straw, George Springer, Nathan Lucas, and Josh Smith added RBIs as well. 11-0 Blue Jays is the final. The Jays and Guardians wrap up the series today with an afternoon showdown. Jose Soriano will take the ball for the Blue Jays. You can catch this one on Sportsnet at 1. 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
1: 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EMPRO says the price rose 3 cents at midnight to $1.84.9 a liter at most GTA stations. And coming up in 60 seconds, traffic and weather together on the ones. 680 News Time, 110. 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

0: Maria was walking to get a coffee when it hit her. A job fell out of the sky. It landed directly on Maria's face. The job that fell from the sky smelled strongly of money and paid Maria her dream salary plus a bonus. Maria was not hurt, but it did cause a smile that lasted for years. Better jobs don't just fall out of the sky. 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
1: 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It's time for Rogers Xfinity Internet. Traffic and weather together on the ones. Here's Stefan Allup.
2: Storm cleanup continues across the GTA. Be extra cautious out there if you're on the roads. We have all kinds of debris across the roads still, and of course, lots of ongoing flooding, and which has also closed a portion of the DVP and Gardner. So no access on the DVP and Gardner southbound from Bayview Bloor to the westbound Jarvis on-ramp. Going eastbound on the Gardner, you're forced off at Jarvis, and you can get back on the northbound DVP at Danforth. Just some surreal images here of this flooding that has completely covered the DVP near Dundas. We still have a vehicle stuck on the DVP here. Luckily, though, the driver was able to get out, but that vehicle is stuck there, and it's going to be a while until they get it out. Westbound 401 at Stevenson. Crash cleanup continues in the right lane. Not seeing a delay, though. Then at Westney, construction in the two left lanes. In the collectors at Morningside, left lane out with construction. The transfer to the collectors here also blocked off. Approaching the Allen in the collectors, more flooding. It's in the two right lanes, so heads up for that. And then west of the 427 to Winston Churchill, all express lanes closed for construction, but the collectors are looking good. That closure also extends on the westbound 403, all express lanes closed down to Eglinton. If you're on the eastbound 401, no access from southbound here, Ontario. The ramp is blocked with construction. The express ramp to the 404 DVP, also off limits with construction. In Scarborough, the ramps from Progress have been shut down. At Markham, in the collectors, the right lane is blocked, and the on-ramps from Markham blocked as well. All express lanes closed from Whites to Brock Road. And if you're trying to get on the eastbound 403, the southbound here, Ontario on-ramp here, also shut down. And in Vaughan, Huntington Road closed in both directions between Rutherford and Trade Valley Drive, and this is for a sinkhole. Your next update is at 121 with your forecast. Here's Carl Lamb.
3: It's another humid day today across the GTA. We'll have temperatures staying well above average, and we're going for a high of 27, but it will feel more like 34. A mix of sun and cloud, and then the chance for rain showers comes in as we go into the evening especially, and then we're down to 17 for an overnight low. Then for Friday, cloudy with another chance for rain showers. It looks like the best chance of that will be further west. We'll have temperatures up to 25, and then it will finally dry out for the long weekend. Your high for today is 27.
1: It is currently 20 degrees in downtown Toronto under a partly cloudy sky. 680 News Time, 114.
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1: It is 20 degrees in downtown Toronto under a partly cloudy sky. Good morning. I'm Kiana Alvarez, and here are the top stories this hour. It was a day for the weather history books as Toronto and the GTA were attacked by incredible wind, hail, rain, floods, and thunderstorms yesterday. Cleanup and restoration efforts begin today to address flooding and torn off roof shingles, fallen trees, debris, and structural damage. Toronto Hydro say they are working on restoring power to over 35,000 customers, and that work will continue into this morning. And the damage caused by the storm is widespread across the GTA, including in Brampton, where residents are surrounded by massive amounts of debris after a roof of a nearby business was blown away. It is now time for sports, and from Sportsnet 590 The Fan, here's Ben Howes.
7: The Blue Jays came into this one with the pressure on, needing a win after dropping the first of a critical series in Cleveland, and they came through with one of their best efforts of the year, crushing the Guardians 11-0 the final. Vladdy Guerrero Jr. led the way, going 3-for-4 with 5 RBIs, including a 3-run home run to blow the game open in the top of the second.
8: 1-0 pitch. Is it high in the air, deep to left field. If it's fair, it's gone, and it is way fair and way gone.
7: Ben Shulman on Sportsnet 590 The Fan with the call. Dylan Cease had another outstanding effort, pitching 6 scoreless innings of 4-hit ball while striking out 4. The win leaves the Jays tied with the Baltimore Orioles and Texas Rangers at a game and a half back of the Cleveland Guardians. They wrap up the series today with another huge game. Jose Soriano will take the ball as the Jays have a chance to get within one of the final AL wildcard spot. You can catch that on Sportsnet at 1. The long-awaited Kawhi Leonard trade could go down any minute now after the NBA revealed their ruling on the cap circumvention dispute that's been holding up the trade. Most of the punishment falls on the Los Angeles Clippers, as Kawhi will only have to pay a $700,000 fine. Can't blame you if you've forgotten the details of the trade originally agreed to back in June. The trade will send Brandon Ingram, Grady Dick, and a package of draft picks to Los Angeles, as the Raptors look to bring back the centerpiece of their 2019 championship squad. At the U.S. Open, Canadian Leila Fernandez is off to the third round after a win in straight sets over Mananchaya Suwankayo. Sports at 15 and 45, past every hour or anytime at sportsnet.ca.
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11: You're listening to 680 News Radio Toronto. I'm Brandon DePond. Peel Public Health has confirmed its first human case of the West Nile virus. Here's 680's John Leatherby.
12: This first case offering up another reminder of the precautions to take against the virus, including applying insect repellent, wearing long-sleeve clothing and pants, especially during the most active times for mosquitoes, from dusk till dawn. Many people infected don't develop any symptoms, but in some cases, that includes fever, headache, fatigue, and nausea. Older people or those with compromised immune systems at a higher risk for serious complications. Peel Public Health identified the first mosquitoes positive for West Nile virus this season back in late July. It's continued to monitor mosquito activity across Brampton, Mississauga, and Caledon. John Leatherby, 680 News Radio.
11: A new study shows that Toronto did such a good job of hosting the FIFA World Cup, attendees say they would return to the city in the next 2 years. 680's Phil Martino has the details.
13: It looks like we left quite the impression on FIFA World Cup visitors. A visitor intercept study released by Destination Ontario found high visitor satisfaction, positive perceptions of Ontario, and strong intent to return. It also found more than 4 in 5 visitors came to Toronto primarily because of the World Cup. Overnight visitors spent an average of over $1,000 per person during their visit to Ontario, excluding match tickets and flights, and stayed nearly 7 nights on average. Officials say the tournament encourage visitors to explore beyond Toronto. 1 in 4 overnight visitors traveled elsewhere in the province during their trip, extending the economic benefits of the tournament across Ontario. Phil Martino, 680 News Radio.
11: You're listening to All News Radio. That is 680 News Radio Toronto. Thousands of sailors aboard the USS Lincoln are enjoying some much-needed rest and relaxation after a record-length deployment at sea. ABC's Mary Bruce with more.
4: The USS Lincoln, the gleaming aircraft carrier which set off from San Diego 286 days ago, docking in Thailand, covered in rust after a record-setting deployment in support of the U.S. blockade of Iran. 5,000 American sailors finally setting foot on dry land. Shakira Fairfax of New Jersey traveled to Thailand to greet her daughter, Jada.
14: It was an uncertain time. It was a scary time. It was difficult. It was definitely difficult.
4: President Trump had publicly brushed off concerns about how long these American sailors were at sea.
11: Although the Navy has not announced a specific return date, reports suggest it could happen sometime in late September or early October. 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Coming up next, traffic and weather together.
15: Hi, this is Dan Shulman. 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

0: Stefan Olup here from the 680 News Radio Traffic Center. We continue to deal with a full closure of the DVP and the Gardner, both directions off limits for ongoing flooding. So southbound, you're forced off at Bayview Bloor. You can get back on at Jarvis to the westbound Gardner. Eastbound Gardner, northbound DVP shut down from Jarvis to the on-ramp at Danforth. Bayview is closed in between Pottery and Rosedale Valley. Pottery also shut down in between Bayview and Broadview. On the westbound 401, we have a crash at Stevenson in the right lane at Westney. Couple of left lanes out with construction. In the collectors at Morningside, the left lane is blocked with roadwork. The transfer to the collectors here also shut down. Approaching the Allen in the collectors, we have two right lanes blocked for flooding. And then west of the 427 to Winston Churchill, all express lanes closed with construction. The southbound Huron-Ontario on-ramp to the highway also closed. And that's the same story going eastbound. No access from southbound Huron-Ontario either. The express ramp to the 404 DVP has been shut down with construction. The ramps from Progress closed with roadwork. And in the collectors at Markham, the right lane is blocked. The ramps from Markham also closed down. And then all express lanes shut down from Whites to Brock Road. Your next update is at 1:31 with your forecast. Here's Carl Lamb.
1: Get ready for another sticky and warm day across the GTA. 27 is the high, but the humidex up to about 34 with that mix of sun and cloud, and not much of a breeze out there to help us today to cool down. Rain showers look like they fire up for tonight, and then we're down to a low of 17. For Friday, cloudy with some rain showers, especially further west out towards the Tri-Cities, but Hamilton and Burlington, you're also lumped into that too, and 25 for the high, but the long weekend looks fantastic. Sunshine for Saturday and 24, sunshine for Sunday and 23. Your high for today is 27.
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6: You're listening to 680 News Radio Toronto. Once again, I am Brandon DeBond, and thank you very much for joining us. There is a new dino on the block during a journey that could be the plot of an adventure novel. Paleontologists discover the fossils of a new dinosaur species in Africa. City's Faiza Amin has the details.
7: Well, meet Musongo, a new type of dinosaur discovered in Zimbabwe. Paleontologists found the fossils in 2018, but only published the research this summer. They named it after the houseboat they lived on through their expedition. The dino lived more than 200 million years ago. Analysts suggest it was related to fossils found in Argentina and South Africa. So that means the animals were able to spread great distances and that Africa and the Americas were at one point connected.
6: The specimen discovered on Lake Kariba in 2018 was estimated to have been around 15 feet, roughly the length of a hatchback car, and weighed 489 pounds. You're listening to 680 News Radio. Canada's largest member-owned music rights organization, SOCAN, is suing U.S. artificial intelligence company Suno, alleging its AI music generator has copied songs in its repertoire without permission or compensation. Jennifer Brown is the head of Society of Composers, Authors, and Music Publishers of Canada. She says her organization wants to make sure people get paid when their music is being used.
8: We don't want to see these big platforms building on the backs of our creators and then not compensating them at all.
6: Songs by Avril Lavigne, Joni Mitchell, The Tragically Hip, and more have been listed in the suit. Previously, major labels including Universal Music Group, Warner Music Group, and Sony Music filed copyright infringement lawsuits against Suno back in 2024. 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George Lucas presents a new attraction for Star Wars fans and far, far more. The new Los Angeles Museum has pieces from the franchise, but also focuses on a broader range of art collected by George Lucas. It aims to to elevate populist painters, commercial illustrators, and comic artists to the status of fine art. Galleries are organized by themes like sports and civic activism rather than by artist or era, and features works from Lucas's personal collection. And now time for the Market Minute. The TSX was higher by 266 points to 36,091, snapping a three-day losing streak, while on Wall Street, the Dow was higher by 293 and the NASDAQ up 118. With more, here's Bloomberg.
9: U.S. economic activity increased modestly in the past 2 months, with demand from data centers in particular driving growth. That from the Federal Reserve. The outlook for the economy is positive, according to the U.S. Central Bank's Beige Book survey of regional business contacts just released, though sentiment was mixed across sectors amid uncertainty about energy prices and geopolitics. Well, if you want to head to the U.S. Open and thought tickets were going to be sky high, think again. It's in Queens, New York, and prices are tumbling, with get-in tickets dropping to as low as $69 each, more than 50% lower than what they were quoted at 3 days prior. The decline stands in contrast to last year, when prices increased in the 48 hours leading up to the session. And they're also cheaper than the discounted tickets announced by New York City Mayor Zohran Mamdani. And in the run-up to Friday's payrolls report, data show U.S. companies added jobs at a more moderate pace in August. Matt Piper, Bloomberg Radio.
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12: Good morning. It is Thursday, September 3rd. I'm Kiana Alvarez, and here's what's making news right now. Yesterday's intense rain, wind, and hail prompted a rare red weather warning from Environment Canada, while the cleanup starts today. Toronto Hydro is reporting approximately 35,000 customers are still without power and that they're working on restoring it. Provincial by-elections have been called for Hamilton East, Stoney Creek, Scarborough Southwest, and York Simcoe, and voting day is today. The sounds of laughter, music, and carnival games were interrupted by emergency alerts and thunderstorms at the CNE yesterday.
13: The Blue Jays will take on the Guardians in a crucial rubber match this afternoon after a big win last night. And Kawhi Leonard's Raptors reunion clears its final hurdle. Sports at 45.
12: 680 News Time at 1:31. It's time for Rogers Xfinity Internet, traffic and weather together on the ones. Here's Stefan Olup.
0: Well, Kiana, the wrath of this storm is still being felt on roads across the GTA. We have major flooding concerns, especially on the DVP. That Don River completely swelled over the highway near Dundas. So that has forced a closure here. You're going to find a portion of the DVP and Gardner shut down. So southbound on the DVP, you're forced off at Bayview Bloor, but you can only get to Bloor because Bayview is also closed in between Rosedale Valley and Pottery. You can get back on the westbound Gardner at Jarvis. Eastbound Gardner, you're forced off at Jarvis, and you can rejoin the northbound DVP at Danforth. So heads up here, it is improving slightly, but we still have a long way to go with this water level here. On the westbound 401, we have a collision at Stevenson in the right lane, then construction at West Knee in the two left lanes. More road work in Scarborough at Morningside ahead in the Collectors. Left lane is out. The transfer to the Collectors blocked as well. Approaching the Allen in the Collectors. Flooding here, blocking the two right lanes. And then west of the 427 to Winston Churchill, all express lanes shut down for construction. And the closure extends on the westbound 403 down to Eglinton in the express. No access to the westbound 401 from southbound here, Ontario, either. You can't get on the eastbound 401 from southbound here, Ontario. Both ramps closed for construction. We also have a closure of the eastbound 401 express ramp to the 404 DVP for construction in Scarborough. In the Collectors at Markham, the right lane is blocked. The ramps from Markham in progress closed as well. From Whites to Brock Road, all express lanes off limits. And if you're traveling through Vaughan, York Regional Police just putting out an update minutes ago regarding some ongoing closures we had on the go here. So Huntington Road still closed in between Rutherford and Trade Valley, and this is for a sinkhole. We also had a closure of Rutherford and Weston. That intersection has reopened. North and southbound Jane reopened through the 407. However, it's still closed at Highway 7, but you can get through this intersection on Highway 7, but we do have a closure of Highway 7 just east of Keele. Your next update is at 1:41 with your forecast. Here's Carl Lamb.
1: It's another humid day for us across the GTA with a mix of sun and cloud later this morning and 27 for the high, but it will feel more like 34 when you factor in the humidity. And it looks like the chances for rain come in for this evening, and then we'll drop down to 17 for the overnight low. Your high for today is 27.
12: It is currently 20 degrees in downtown Toronto under a partly cloudy sky. 680 News Time, 1:34. If you were outside yesterday, I hope you stayed safe and dry among strong winds, massive hail, thunderstorms, and flooding. Our Carl Lamb has the recap from yesterday's rare red weather warning.
1: It was a wild Wednesday across the GTA. Those severe storms materialized. We had the flooding, the strong and damaging winds, rain, thunder, lightning, hail, all included in that as well. There were some radar-indicated tornadoes out towards Kitchener as well. So again, just a very incredibly active day on Wednesday. And we still have the chance for some rain showers, especially later tonight, but they are not going to be nearly as intense as what we dealt with yesterday.
12: And multiple subway stations were flooded, and the CNE closed early because of the rainstorms. 680 News Time at 1:35. Toronto Hydro is reporting approximately 35,000 customers are still without power. That doesn't mean 35,000 people. That means 35,000 homes, businesses, and other venues. Among them, the Eaton Center and parts of TMU campus. Some restoration times are listed as late as 5 this morning. Meanwhile, Live Nation says Rogers Stadium, the music venue located at the old Downsview Airport, has seen significant damage in the storm, but thankfully no one was injured. In Brampton, photos sent to the newsroom show the storm blowing off the roof of a Brampton business near Williams Parkway and Airport Road. And in Woodbridge, part of the roof of a soccer complex collapsed onto the field. Provincial by-elections have been called for Hamilton East, Stony Creek, Scarborough Southwest, and York Simcoe. And voting day is today. The trio of by-elections were triggered by 2 retirements and 1 defection. However, data from Elections Ontario say that early voting numbers are down compared with last year's numbers. Hamilton's turnout was 5.1%, which is down from 6.1% during the provincial election. The York Simcoe by-elections turnout dropped significantly on early data from 7.2% to 4.4%. And in Scarborough, 5.2% of voters turned out early compared with 5% last year. 680 News Time, 1:36. The sounds of laughter, music, and carnival games were interrupted by emergency alerts and thunderstorms at the CNE yesterday. 680 Sophia Vavaroutsos has more from the exhibition.
14: An eerie-looking day at the CNE with festival lights bright against a dark, cloudy sky. The rides were shut down for much of the afternoon. The whole festival shut down as of 8 o'clock. That was closed early. Some say it was a surreal day to be out here.
15: It was pretty hectic. There was a lot of rain. It was kind of, well, it was like sunny, and then all of a sudden the rain just kind of came down. So it was, yeah, it was pretty out of nowhere.
16: All of a sudden, just it got so dark, and then just uncontrollable rain. It was wild. So we got soaked. But you know what? This is what we do for the CNE, and I do it again and again.
14: Others heading home early, though, say they wish the CNE was just canceled today from the get-go.
15: Kind of sucks for everybody that came here thinking they were going to get a nice experience. I think it's on them for staying open, especially for the people that are working here. It's not safe.
14: The Salt and Pepper concert at RBC Amphitheater was also canceled for tonight. It's rescheduled for September 11th. At the CNE, Sophia Vavaruzzo, 680 News Radio.
12: 680 News time at 1:37. The Blue Jays were in Cleveland for game two of a critical series in the race for the final American League wildcard spot. And as 680's Ben House tells us, the Blue Jays bats stole the show.
13: Vladdy Guerrero Jr. got things started in the top of the first, knocking home Brett Bateman with an RBI double before coming up with two men on in the top of the second. That home run made it 6-0 Jays, and Vladdy was not done. After George Springer made it 8-0 with an RBI double, Vladdy added his fifth RBI of the night with a single.
17: Base hit into right field. In to score is Bateman.
13: That's Sportsnet's Dan Shulman with the call. The Jays would eventually make it 11-0, which is how it would end. Dylan Cease had the ball for the Blue Jays, and he was excellent yet again, pitching six scoreless innings of four-hit ball while striking out four. The win leaves the Jays a game and a half back of the Guardians for the final AL wildcard spot. They will wrap up the series today at 1. Jose Soriano will take the ball for the Blue Jays. Ben Howes, 680 News Radio.
12: Nova Scotia's energy minister has resigned from cabinet over misogynistic rap lyrics he wrote before entering politics. The premier's office says Marco McLeod resigned after weeks of meetings with women's advocacy groups over songs he published in 2013. The critics said the lyrics from one song titled George Jones were hateful towards women and violent. Premier Tim Houston says he will take over the energy portfolio and that McLeod will continue to represent PIC2 West in the legislature. Coming up, your gas price update, 680 News Time at 1:39.
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12: 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Enpro says the price rose 3 cents at midnight to $1.849 a liter at most GTA stations. And coming up in 60 seconds, your traffic and weather report, 680 News Time at 1:40.
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12: 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It's time for Rogers Xfinity Internet traffic and weather together on the ones. Here's Stefan Allup.
0: The water is slowly receding on the DVP, but we still have quite a ways to go here. So the DVP and a portion of the Gardiner shut down in both directions after the Don River burst its banks here near Dundas. So still quite a bit of water here. Southbound at DVP, you're forced off at Bayview Bloor. You can get back on the westbound Gardiner at Jarvis. Eastbound Gardiner, northbound DVP closed from Jarvis to Danforth. Bayview also closed shut down for flooding. In between Rosedale Valley and Pottery, Pottery is off limits from Bayview to Broadview. If you're on the westbound 401 at Stevenson, we have a crash in the right lane. Then at Westney, two left lanes out with construction. At Morningside in the Collectors, the left lane is out with road work. The transfer to the Collectors here also blocked off. Approaching the Allen in the Collectors, two right lanes still blocked with flooding. And then all express lanes closed from west of the 427 to Winston Churchill for ongoing construction. The ramp from southbound here, Ontario, also closed. And the same goes as you try and get onto the eastbound 401. No access from southbound here, Ontario. The express ramp to the 404 DVP closed. At Markham Road in the Collectors, right lane is blocked with construction. The ramps from Markham in progress shut down as well. All express lanes closed from Whites to Brock Road. If you're heading up on the northbound 400 at Highway 7 in the express, two left lanes out with construction. If you're heading further up at Innisfil Beach, we also have construction blocking the left lane. If you're trying to get on the eastbound 403, the ramp from southbound here, Ontario, is closed as well. And in Vaughan, a few closures in place. Highway 7 shut down east of Kiel for flooding. Jane still closed at Highway 7 for flooding. And a sinkhole has opened up on Huntington Road. It is shut down in between Rutherford and Trade Valley Drive. Your next update is at 151 with your forecast. Here's Carl Lamb.
1: It's another warm day for us across the GTA. 27 for the high, but it will feel like 34 with the humidity. And we have a mix of sun and cloud that will lead to some instability for evening rain showers and possibly a thunderstorm. We're down to 17 on Thursday night. Then for Friday, cloudy with rain showers. Best chance for some heavier rain will be further west, but we still can't rule it out for the downtown core. And 25 for the high on Friday and 16 for the low on Friday night. Your high for today is 27.
12: It is currently 20 degrees in downtown Toronto under a partly cloudy sky. 680 News Time, 1:44.
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12: It is 20 degrees in downtown Toronto. Good morning. I'm Kiana Alvarez, and here are the top stories this hour. Yesterday's intense rain, wind, and hail prompted a rare red weather warning from Environment Canada. But the cleanup efforts start today. Multiple roads, subway stations, homes, and businesses were flooded due to the heavy rain, causing traffic and transit delays and closures. Toronto Hydro is reporting approximately 35,000 customers are still without power, among them the Eaton Centre and parts of TMU campus. Toronto Hydro say they are working on restoring power and that work could continue as late as 5 this morning. It is now time for sports, and from Sportsnet 590 The Fan, here's Ben Howes.
13: The Blue Jays needed a big effort after falling to the Cleveland Guardians on Tuesday night, and they got just what the doctor ordered, defeating the hometown squad by a score of 11-0 last night. The fun started early in this one as Vladdy came to the plate with a man aboard in the top of the first.
29: Is hit well out to left center field. On the run, Angel Martinez. That ball is off the wall. Coming around second, Bateman. He's to third, and he'll get the wave. Bateman racing home, and he'll score. RBI double, Vladimir Guerrero Jr.
13: Ben Schulman on Sportsnet 590, The Fan, with the call. That would make it 1-0 Jays. Vladdy would add a three-run bomb in the second to blow the game open and knocked home another RBI single later in the game to give him a three-hit, five-RBI night. Starter Dylan Cease was excellent, pitching six scoreless innings of four-hit ball. The out-of-town scoreboard was kind as well. The Colorado Rockies did the Blue Jays a big favor as they walked off the Baltimore Orioles in the bottom of the 11th. 6-5 the final there. Earlier, the Athletics defeated the Texas Rangers 9-2. The Jays, Rangers, and Orioles all sit tied at a game and a half back of the Guardians. The Jays will wrap up the series in Cleveland this afternoon. Jose Soriano will take the ball for the Jays. You can catch that on Sportsnet at 1. The issue that's been holding up Kawhi Leonard's return to the Raptors is clear. After the NBA revealed their ruling on the cap circumvention dispute, they brought down the hammer on the LA Clippers but did not suspend Kawhi Leonard or void his contract, which means the trade to the Raptors can go through. At the U.S. Open, Canadian Leila Fernandez defeated Mananchaya Suwankayo in straight sets to move on to the third round. She will face Jessica Pegula next. Sports at 15 and 45 past every hour or anytime at sportsnet.ca.
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10: You're listening to 680 News Radio Toronto. I'm Brandon DePond, and thank you very much for joining us. A legendary golfer will be without their driver's license for the next 5 years. City's Faiza Amin explains.
11: Tiger Woods will be without a driver's license for 5 years after pleading no contest to a reckless driving charge. Woods appeared in a Florida courtroom agreeing to the reduced charge after he was arrested following a rollover crash near his home north of West Palm Beach in March. The 50-year-old golf legend had previously pleaded not guilty to driving under the influence. His SUV rolled on its side after clipping a truck on a beachside residential road. A police report from the crash said responding officers found two pain pills in Woods' pocket and he showed signs of impairment.
10: Woods last played official PGA Tour golf back in July of 2024 at the Open Championship. You listen to 680 News Radio. Hours upon hours of deliberations are not enough for the 12 jurors to try and reach a unanimous verdict in the heavily watched Lindsay Clancy trial. ABC's Aaron Katursky reports.
14: After 5 days of deliberations, jurors in the Lindsay Clancy trial came back only to reveal once again they're deadlocked.
15: Saying after much deliberation, we are still unable to come to a unanimous decision.
14: The judge issued a formal instruction to press on.
15: There is no reason to suppose that the case will ever be submitted to 12 persons more intelligent.
14: A trial over a mother killing her three young children is captivating and dividing the country.
10: The defense argues that Clancy was suffering from postpartum psychosis during the killings. And continuing stateside, terrifying moments inside a Virginia elementary school on Wednesday that was forced into a lockdown when police were alerted about a teenage intruder. Police say the suspect was later found dead from a self-inflicted gunshot wound. ABC's Pierre Thomas has more on the story.
16: On this operation, we're in route to 548 Rosser Avenue in Waynesboro for an active shooter.
17: Police say a 19-year-old man armed with a gun somehow broke into the school and made his way to the library, police swarming the building within 3 minutes. The school quickly placed on lockdown, students sheltering in their classrooms.
18: It didn't really take them very long. It took them like 10 minutes to get there because I was just standing in the closet.
17: Police identifying the suspect as 19-year-old Anthony Ignatius Isabel.
10: Police say one staff member suffered a non-life-threatening gunshot wound but has been treated and since released. Coming up next, you'll have traffic and weather together.
30: So you went out drinking and you did the right thing. 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
1: Stefan Olup here from the 680 News Radio Traffic Center. Storm cleanup continues, including flooding on the DVP. Both directions remain closed. So if you're traveling southbound, you're forced off at Bayview Bloor. You can't get back on until the westbound Gardner at Jarvis. Eastbound Gardner, northbound DVP shut down from Jarvis to Danforth. Bayview also closed in between Pottery and Rosedale Valley. Pottery shut down from Bayview to Broadview. On the westbound 401, one crash cleanup at Stevenson in the right lane at Westney. A couple of left lanes are blocked off with construction in the collectors at Morningside. Roadwork in the left lane and the transfer to the collectors at Morningside blocked as well. Approaching the Allen in the collectors, two right lanes blocked with flooding, and then all express lanes closed west of the 427 to Winston Churchill for ongoing construction. The ramp from southbound here, Ontario, to the westbound 401 closed, and same goes to the eastbound 401. No access here. If you're traveling further east on the 401, the express ramp to the 404 DVP is shut down. In the collectors at Markham, the right lane is blocked with construction, but they have reopened the ramps from Markham and Progress. From White's to Brock Road, all express lanes blocked off, and on the southbound 410, new problem at Beauvaird, right lane is blocked with a stall. Your next update is at 201 with your forecast. Here's Carl Lamb.
3: It is going to be a sticky day still across the GTA. We'll have a mix of sun and clouds, so that gets temperatures up to 27, but the humidex is closer to about 34. And then we do have the chance for rain showers as we go into the evening. So keep those plans flexible for sure. We're down to 17 for tonight. Then for tomorrow, cloudy with the chance for rain showers, especially west of the city on Friday, and a high of 25. And then by Saturday, it's sunny and 24. And Sunday, it's sunny and 23. So Labor Day long weekend looking much better after we've had to deal with some wild weather yesterday. Your high for today is 27.
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10: Once again, you're listening to 680 News Radio Toronto, and I am Brandon DuPont. The NBA has completed its investigation into Kawhi Leonard and the Los Angeles Clippers, and it appears that the Raptors trade will actually go through. 680's Alex Ixero joins us with the punishment.
13: So the bottom line is the NBA did not suspend Kawhi Leonard and they did not void his contract, as the league did rule the Clippers violated salary cap circumvention rules. All Kawhi has to do is pay $700,000 in restitution, as this paves the way for the Raptors and Clippers to finally sign off on the Kawhi trade. The Clippers are stripped of five first-round picks. Owner Steve Ballmer fined $30 million and suspended a year. The year-long investigation looked into the Clippers allegedly funneling $28 million to Kawhi through an endorsement deal with now bankrupt company Aspiration. The Clippers releasing a statement saying they will vigorously challenge the findings, while Kawhi said in a statement, quote, I accept full responsibility for lapses in judgment by people within my inner circle. He said, as I return to Toronto, I'm moving forward with a clean slate. Alex Ixero, 680 News Radio.
10: 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The CNE has unveiled five new members of its Food Hall of Fame. 680's Phil Martino runs them down.
22: For 147 years, the CNE has been known for food, according to CEO Mark Holland.
23: And we have these incredible vendors. They're so creative. So we have a Food Hall of Fame where we induct
2: some of the most creative and also sort of traditional things that you count on.
22: The class of 2026 includes nostalgic favorites like the roasted corn.
2: There's also the pierogies, which people count on and are there every year, have been there for decades. And then we also recognize sort of that show-stopping food that you'd never thought of, the 24-karat gold burger, which was a sensation in the year that it came out, the deep-fried chicken feet, which you saw all over Instagram.
22: Holland says these creations get people talking about food and talking about the CNE. Phil Martino, 680 News Radio.
10: And it is now time for your Market Minute. The TSX was higher by 266 points to 36,091, snapping a three-day losing streak. Meanwhile, on Wall Street, the Dow was higher by 293 and the NASDAQ up 118. With more, here's Bloomberg.
4: Hewlett Packard boosted its sales outlook for this fiscal year and next, saying artificial intelligence workloads are driving demand for servers and networking gear. Revenue will jump 34% to 37% in the year ending in October. The company has become a major beneficiary of the demand for hardware to train and deploy AI technology. Rival Dell shares closed up nearly 16% after the company boosted its annual sales forecast by $25 billion due to surging demand for servers to run artificial intelligence tasks. Dell has booked more than $130 billion in AI server orders over the last 12 months. Broadcom gave a fourth quarter forecast that missed analyst estimates, a sign it's getting a slower payoff from the AI boom than some anticipated. Revenue will be $34.8 billion in the period. Broadcom shares fell in late trading after that report was released. And Costco reported August sales of $23.7 billion, up 9.9%. Matt Piper, Bloomberg Radio.
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25: 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One of the Canadians missing in Nepal's devastating flooding has been found safe. Jason White from the Canadian Press reports.
26: Ottawa had said 30 Canadian citizens and permanent residents were among the missing after flash flooding along Nepal's border region with China. One of those Canadian citizens is now safe. Foreign Affairs Minister Anita Anand says the person had been unreachable because of communication outages. Contact was established Tuesday. But the families of 29 others are still waiting for word. It's now

0: the person had been unreachable because of communication outages. Contact was established Tuesday. But the families of 29 others are still waiting for word. It's now been a week since the flash floods killed more than 1,100 people and left more than 3,900 others missing. Jason White, The Canadian Press.
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1: Good morning. It is Thursday, September 3rd. I'm Kiana Alvarez, and here's what's making news right now. It was a day for the weather history books as Toronto and the GTA were attacked by incredible wind, hail, rain, floods, and thunderstorms yesterday. Toronto Hydro say they are working on restoring power to over 35,000 customers, and that work will continue into this morning. It's by-election day in the province, but Election Ontario says early voting numbers in two of Ontario's three by-elections is down. And Toronto Fire Services are on the scene of a residential fire near Cedarvale Park in York this morning.
3: The Blue Jays will go for the series win today in Cleveland after crushing the Guardians last night. And the NBA clears the way for Kawhi Leonard's return to the Raptors. Sports at 15.
1: 680 News Time, 201. It's time for Rogers Xfinity Internet, traffic and weather together on the ones. Here's Stefan Olup.
4: Well, we continue to feel the effects of this massive storm on Wednesday. We have all kinds of trees and branches and other debris across roads around the GTA, a number of power outages as well, and of course, lots of flooding, including on the DVP where the Don Valley burst its banks near Dundas. It is slowly receding, but we still have quite a bit of water to get rid of here. You're going to find a full closure of a portion of the DVP and Gardner. So southbound, you're forced off at Bayview Bloor. You can get back on the westbound Gardner at Jarvis. Eastbound, you're pushed off at Jarvis, and you can rejoin the northbound DVP at Danforth. But keep in mind, Bayview also shut down in between Rosedale Valley and Pottery. Pottery is off limits from Bayview to Broadview as well. A lot to navigate through on the 401 right now. Let's start eastbound. First off, the ramp from southbound here, Ontario, is closed off. And then at Weston in the Express, new problem. It's a stall in the right lane. The Express ramp to the 404 DVP has been shut down for construction. And we also have a collision on the ramp to Kennedy. It's in the left lane, right at the end of the ramp. Watch out for it. We do have plenty of crews on the scene. At Markham in the Collectors, right lane is blocked with construction here. And actually back to that problem on the ramp to Kennedy, MTO just reporting it has been cleared away. So good news there. Out in Pickering, all express lanes shut down from Whites to Brock Road. Westbound 401 at Stevenson, a collision here has cleared away. Construction, though, at West Knee in the two left lanes. Then at Morningside in the Collectors, the left lane is out with road work. The transfer to the Collectors here blocked off. Approaching the Allen in the Collectors, two right lanes blocked with flooding. And then west of the 427 to Winston Churchill, all express lanes closed with construction. You also can't get on from southbound here, Ontario, either. That ramp closed with construction. And on the ramp to Highway 25, the right lane has been blocked with a stall. Your next update is at 2:11 with your forecast. Here's Carl Lamb.
5: It is still going to be a humid day across the GTA for Thursday. We'll have a mix of sun and cloud, temperatures getting up to 27. And then as we go into the evening, that's when we're watching another round of rain showers coming through. And that will finally start to cool things down a little bit as we drop down to a low of 17 later tonight. Your high for today is 27.
1: It is currently 20 degrees in downtown Toronto under a partly cloudy sky. 680 News Time, 204. It was a day for the weather history books as Toronto and the GTA were attacked by incredible wind, hail, rain, floods, and thunderstorms yesterday. Now it's time to start the cleanup and restoration efforts. Our Carl Lamb has more on the impacts of yesterday's storm.
5: With those strong and damaging winds that rolled through on Wednesday, we're going through the cleanup as we go into the daylight hours of Thursday, and there will be some roof shingles that were torn off, some downed trees on properties as well, and also potentially some structural damage too. So many reports on social media of all the sites and areas.

0: that were impacted by those very strong winds. There will still be some flooding concerns and also still some power outages too as we go through early this morning as crews work to restore power to those who lost it.
1: The weather yesterday also prompted a rare red warning from Environment Canada. 680 News Time, 2:05. Toronto Hydro say they're working on restoring power to over 35,000 customers. They add they will be continuing restoration efforts throughout today. And the damage caused by the storm is widespread across the GTA, including Brampton, where city's Nick Westall was surrounded by massive amounts of debris after a roof of a nearby business was blown away.
2: We are here in Brampton this evening, and this is part of a roof of an industrial building on Williams Parkway near Airport Road. What has happened here is that a lot of this roof has blown apart onto the road. Over my shoulder, Peel Regional Police are blocking off access. Now, we don't know the circumstances of what has happened here. We have reached out to Peel Regional Police to try to get some more information, but a representative wasn't immediately available. Now, this all comes as we're following reports of damage and flooding in different parts of Peel Region, as well as York Region, not to mention in Toronto itself.
1: Elsewhere in the city's Downsview neighborhood, Live Nation says in a statement that Rogers Stadium sustained significant damage in the storm. 680 News Time, 2:06. It's by-election day in the province. Provincial by-elections have been called for Hamilton East, Stony Creek, Scarborough Southwest, and York Simcoe. However, Elections Ontario says early voting in two of Ontario's three by-elections is down slightly compared with last year's snap provincial ballot. In Scarborough, 5.2% of voters turned out early compared with 5% last year. Hamilton had a turnout of 5.1%, down from 6.1% during the provincial election, and turnout for the York Simcoe by-election dropped significantly on early data from 7.2% to 4.4%. 680 News Time, 2:07. This just in to 680 News Radio, Toronto Fire Services are on the scene of a residential fire near Cedarvale Park in York. They got the call just after 1:30 this morning in the area of Atlas Avenue and Gloucester Road. There's no information on what caused the fire as of yet or if there are any reported injuries. And stay with 680 News Radio for the latest on this developing story. The carnival lights were turned off early yesterday after the exhibition decided to pull the plug on festivities because of the storm. 680 Sophia Vavaroutsos has the latest.
3: Crowds of people rushed for cover as this storm slammed down, emergency alerts amplifying as everyone's phones went off at once. The thunder and lightning this afternoon shut down the popular rides while Melissa was on one of them.
4: We were on a Ferris wheel and it was kind of nice for like the first 10 seconds. And then we got up in the sky, and then it started pouring on the Ferris wheel. So then we had to run off it, and then in here, and we got soaked.
3: The entire CNE closed early, shutting down completely as of 8. It left some disappointed.
5: I mean, they call it rain or shine, but it seems like it's not very rain or shine right now. It feels like everything's closed down. So, I mean, I'd still be here if things were open.
3: As for other outdoor activities nearby, the planned Salt and Pepper concert at RBC Amphitheater has been rescheduled to September 11th. At the CNE, Sophia Vavaruzzo, 680 News Radio.
1: 680 News Time at 2:08. The city of Kelowna, BC, is calling on federal authorities to shut down a supervised consumption site in the city's downtown. It says police have been called about problems there thousands of times in 5 years, and it has significant impacts on crime rates. Kelowna Mayor Tom Dias says in a letter to Health Minister Marjorie Michelle, that Health Canada should deny renewal of the authorization for the downtown site on Pandosi Street next year.
6: Council, you know, is asking that unless we're able to come up with a better structured model in order to help, you know, these people who have addictions and mental health issues, that, you know, that this current model not be renewed.
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1: 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Empro says the price rose 3 cents at midnight to $1.849 a liter at most GTA stations. 60 News Time at 2:10.
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1: 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It's time for Rogers Xfinity Internet, traffic and weather together on the ones. Here's Stefan Allup.
22: The water on the DVP is dissipating, but we still have quite a ways to go until they can reopen a portion of the DVP and Gardner. I'm using this vehicle that's been stuck here as a gauge. So over the last hour and a half, 2 hours, it's gone from above the license plate now down to about the bumper. So to give you an idea of how much longer we have to go here. So for now, though, if you're traveling southbound on the DVP, you'll be forced off at Bayview Bloor. You can get back on the westbound Gardner at Jarvis, eastbound Gardner, northbound DVP, off limits from Jarvis to Danforth. Also dealing with the closure of Bayview between Pottery and Rosedale Valley. Pottery shut down from Bayview to Broadview. A number of closures in Vaughan as well. Highway 7 shut down for flooding east of Keele. Jane is closed at Highway 7. And we have a full closure of Huntington Road between Rutherford and Trade Valley Drive after a sinkhole opened up. On the west 401 construction at Westney in the two left lanes at Morningside in the collectors. The left lane is out with road work. The transfer to the collectors here blocked as well. Approaching the Allen in the collectors, two right lanes still blocked with flooding. West of the 427 to Winston Churchill, all express lanes closed for construction. The southbound here Ontario on ramp also shut down. And on the ramp to Highway 25, the right lane is out with a stall. No access to the eastbound 401 from southbound here Ontario. And then at Weston in the express, the right lane is blocked with a stall, and now we have some moving maintenance approaching the 400 in the collectors. Left lane is out here. It looks like street sweeping. The express ramp to the 404 DVP is shut down. If you're traveling further along in the collectors at Markham, we have construction in the right lane, and then all express lanes from White's to Brock Road off limits for construction. Your next report is at 2:21 with your forecast. Here's Carl Lamb.
0: It's another humid day today across the GTA. We'll have temperatures staying well above average, and we're going for a high of 27, but it will feel more like 34. A mix of sun and cloud, and then the chance for rain showers comes in as we go into the evening especially, and then we're down to 17 for an overnight low. Then for Friday, cloudy with another chance for rain showers. It looks like the best chance of that will be further west. We'll have temperatures up to 25, and then it will finally dry out for the long weekend. Your high for today is 27.
1: It is currently 20 degrees in downtown Toronto under a partly cloudy sky. 680 News Time at 2:14.
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1: It is 20 degrees in downtown Toronto. Good morning. I'm Kiana Alvarez, and here are the top stories this hour. It was a day for the weather history books as Toronto and the GTA were attacked by incredible wind, hail, rain, floods, and thunderstorms yesterday. Cleanup and restoration efforts begin today to address flooding and torn off roof shingles, fallen trees, debris, and structural damage. Toronto Hydro say they are working on restoring power to over 35,000 customers, and that work will continue into this morning. And the damage caused by the storm is widespread across the GTA, including in Brampton, where residents are surrounded by massive amounts of debris after a roof of a nearby business was blown away. It is now time for sports, and from Sportsnet 590 The Fan, here's Ben House.
2: The Blue Jays came into this one with the pressure on, needing a win after dropping the first of a critical series in Cleveland, and they came through with one of their best efforts of the year, crushing the Guardians 11-0 the final. Vladdy Guerrero Jr. led the way, going 3-for-4 with 5 RBIs, including a 3-run home run to blow the game open in the top of the second.
3: 1-0 pitch. Is it high in the air, deep to left field? If it's fair, it's gone, and it is way fair and way gone.
2: Ben Shulman on Sportsnet 590 The Fan with the call. Dylan Cease had another outstanding effort, pitching 6 scoreless innings of 4-hit ball while striking out 4. The win leaves the Jays tied with the Baltimore Orioles and Texas Rangers at a game and a half back of the Cleveland Guardians. They wrap up the series today with another huge game. Jose Soriano will take the ball as the Jays have a chance to get within one of the final AL wildcard spot. You can catch that on Sportsnet at 1. The long-awaited Kawhi Leonard trade could go down any minute now after the NBA revealed their ruling on the cap circumvention dispute that's been holding up the trade. Most of the punishment falls on the Los Angeles Clippers, as Kawhi will only have to pay a $700,000 fine. Can't blame you if you've forgotten the details of the trade originally agreed to back in June. The trade will send Brandon Ingram, Grady Dick, and a package of draft picks to Los Angeles, as the Raptors look to bring back the centerpiece of their 2019 championship squad. At the U.S. Open, Canadian Leila Fernandez is off to the third round after a win in straight sets over Mananchaya Suwankayo. Sports at 15 and 45, past every hour or anytime at sportsnet.ca.
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9: You're listening to 680 News Radio Toronto. I'm Brandon DePond. Peel Public Health has confirmed its first human case of the West Nile virus. Here's 680's John Leatherby.
10: This first case offering up another reminder of the precautions to take against the virus, including applying insect repellent, wearing long sleeve clothing and pants, especially during the most active times for mosquitoes, from dusk till dawn. Many people infected don't develop any symptoms, but in some cases, that includes fever, headache, fatigue, and nausea. Older people or those with compromised immune systems at a higher risk for serious complications. Peel Public Health identified the first mosquitoes positive for West Nile virus this season back in late July. It's continued to monitor mosquito activity across Brampton, Mississauga, and Caledon. John Leatherby, 680 News Radio.
9: A new study shows that Toronto did such a good job of hosting the FIFA World Cup, attendees say they would return to the city in the next 2 years. 680's Phil Martino has the details.
11: It looks like we left quite the impression on FIFA World Cup visitors. A A visitor intercept study released by Destination Ontario found high visitor satisfaction, positive perceptions of Ontario, and strong intent to return. It also found more than 4 in 5 visitors came to Toronto primarily because of the World Cup. Overnight visitors spent an average of over $1,000 per person during their visit to Ontario, excluding match tickets and flights, and stayed nearly 7 nights on average. Officials say the tournament encourage visitors to explore beyond Toronto. 1 in 4 overnight visitors traveled elsewhere in the province during their trip, extending the economic benefits of the tournament across Ontario. Phil Martino, 680 News Radio.
9: You're listening to All News Radio. That is 680 News Radio Toronto. Thousands of sailors aboard the USS Lincoln are enjoying some much-needed rest and relaxation after a record-length deployment at sea. ABC's Mary Bruce with more.
12: The USS Lincoln, the gleaming aircraft carrier which set off from San Diego 286 days ago, docking in Thailand, covered in rust after a record-setting deployment in support of the U.S. blockade of Iran. 5,000 American sailors finally setting foot on dry land. Shakira Fairfax of New Jersey traveled to Thailand to greet her daughter Jada.
13: It was an uncertain time. It was a scary time. It was difficult. It was definitely difficult.
12: President Trump had publicly brushed off concerns about how long these American sailors were at sea.
9: Although the Navy has not announced a specific return date, reports suggest it could happen sometime in late September or early October. 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Coming up next, traffic and weather together.
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16: This is Stefan Olup from the 680 News Radio Traffic Center. We continue to deal with this closure of a portion of the DVP and Gardner, all thanks to ongoing flooding from Wednesday's storm. So southbound on the DVP, you're forced off at Bayview Bloor. You can get back on the westbound Gardner at Jarvis. Eastbound Gardner, northbound DVP off limits from Jarvis to the on-ramp at Danforth. Keep in mind, though, Bayview is also closed between Pottery and Rosedale Valley. Pottery is shut down in between Bayview and Broadview. On the eastbound 401, we have construction that has shut down the southbound Huron Ontario on-ramp. Then at Weston, in the express right lane is blocked with a stall. We have moving maintenance at the 400 in the collectors. Left lane is out. The express ramp to the 404 DVP closed for construction at Markham in the collectors. The right lane is blocked with road work, and then construction has shut down all express lanes from White's to Brock Road. Westbound 401 at Westney, couple of left lanes out with construction in the collectors at Morningside. You'll find pylons in the left lane. The transfer to the collectors here blocked as well. Approaching the Allen in the collectors, 2 right lanes out with flooding, and all express lanes closed from west of the 427 to Winston Churchill for construction. The southbound Huron Ontario on-ramp to the highway also out with road work. Your next report is at 2:31 with your forecast. Here's Carl Lamb.
17: It is going to be a sticky day still across the GTA. We'll have a mix of sun and clouds, so that gets temperatures up to 27, but the Humidex is closer to about 34. And then we do have the chance for rain showers as we go into the evening, so keep those plans flexible for sure. We're down to 17 for tonight. Then for tomorrow, cloudy with the chance for rain showers, especially west of the city on Friday, and a high of 25. And then by Saturday, it's sunny and 24. And Sunday, it's sunny and 23. So Labor Day long weekend looking much better after we've had to deal with some wild weather yesterday. Your high for today is 27.
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9: You're listening to 680 News Radio Toronto. Once again, I am Brandon DePon, and thank you very much for joining us. There is a new dino on the block during a journey that could be the plot of an adventure novel. Paleontologists discover the fossils of a new dinosaur species in Africa. City's Faiza Amin has the details.
22: We'll meet Musongo, a new type of dinosaur discovered in Zimbabwe. Paleontologists found the fossils in 2018, but only published the research this summer. They named it after the houseboat they lived on through their expedition. The dino lived more than 200 million years ago. Analysts suggest it was related to fossils found in Argentina and South Africa. So that means the animals were able to spread great distances, and that Africa and the Americas were at one point connected.
9: The specimen discovered on Lake Kariba in 2018 was estimated to have been around 15 feet, roughly the length of a hatchback car, and weighed 489 pounds. You're listening to 680 News Radio. Canada's largest member-owned music rights organization, SOCAN, is suing U.S. artificial intelligence company Suno, alleging its AI music generator has copied songs in its repertoire without permission or compensation. Jennifer Brown is the head of Society of Composers, Authors, and Music Publishers of Canada. She says her organization wants to make sure people get paid when their music is being used.
23: We don't want to see these big platforms building on the backs of our creators and then not compensating them at all.
9: Songs by Avril Lavigne, Joni Mitchell, The Tragically Hip, and more have been listed in the suit. Previously, major labels including Universal Music Group, Warner Music Group, and Sony Music filed copyright infringement lawsuits against Suno back in 2024. You listen to 680 News Radio Toronto. George Lucas presents a new attraction for Star Wars fans and far, far more. The new Los Angeles Museum has pieces from the franchise, but also focuses on a broader range of art collected by George Lucas. It aims to elevate populist painters, commercial illustrators, and comic artists to the status of fine art. Galleries are organized by themes like sports and civic activism rather than by artist or era, and features works from Lucas's personal collection. And now time for the Market Minute. The TSX was higher by 266 points to 36,091, snapping a three-day losing streak. While on Wall Street, the Dow was higher by 293 and the NASDAQ up 118. With more, here's Bloomberg.
24: U.S. economic activity increased modestly in the past 2 months, with demand from data centers in particular driving growth. That from the Federal Reserve. The outlook for the economy is positive, according to the U.S. Central Bank's Beige Book survey of regional business contacts just released. Those sentiment was mixed across sectors amid uncertainty about energy prices and geopolitics. Well, if you want to head to the U.S. Open and thought tickets were going to be sky high, think again. It's in Queens, New York, and prices are tumbling, with get-in tickets dropping to as low as $69 each, more than 50% lower than what they were quoted at 3 days prior. The decline stands in contrast to last year, when prices increased in the 48 hours leading up to the session. And they're also cheaper than the discounted tickets announced by New York City Mayor Zohran Mamdani. And in the run-up to Friday's payrolls report, data show U.S. companies added jobs at a more moderate pace in August. Matt Piper, Bloomberg Radio.
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2: Good morning. It is Thursday, September 3rd. I'm Kiana Alvarez, and here's what's making news right now. Yesterday's intense rain, wind, and hail prompted a rare red weather warning from Environment Canada, while the cleanup starts today. Toronto Hydro is reporting approximately 35,000 customers are still without power and that they're working on restoring it today. Provincial by-elections have been called for Hamilton East, Stoney Creek, Scarborough Southwest, and York Simcoe, and voting day is today. And Toronto Fire Services are responding to a residential fire in York this morning.
3: The Blue Jays will take on the Guardians in a crucial rubber match this afternoon after a big win last night. And Kawhi Leonard's Raptors reunion clears its final hurdle. Sports at 45.
2: 680 News Time, 2:31. It's time for Rogers Xfinity Internet, traffic and weather. Together on the ones, here's Stefan Olup.
16: Well, Kiana, we continue to feel the effects of Wednesday's major storm. We have trees and branches down across a lot of roads around the GTA, a lot of other debris as well. Power outages continue also, so make sure if you come across any flashing lights, you treat it as an always stop. And, of course, lots of flooding still covering the roads. Of course, that includes the DVP and Gardner. So the Don Valley swelled over the highway at around a dozen. That's the biggest stretch that felt the effect of this flooding here. So both directions shut down on the DVP and the Gardner. So if you're going southbound, you're forced off at Bayview Bloor. You can get back on the westbound Gardner using the Jarvis ramp. Eastbound Gardner, northbound DVP remains closed from Jarvis to the Danforth on-ramp. If you're also traveling off the highways here, Bayview is shut down in between Pottery and Rosedale Valley. Pottery shut down from Bayview to Broadview as well. If you're on the eastbound 401, no access from southbound Huron-Ontario. That ramp is closed for construction. And then in the express at Weston, we have the right lane blocked with a stall. I have lost sight of this moving maintenance that was operating in the collectors near the 400. They were in the left lane, so keep an eye out for that. The express ramp to the 404 DVP shut down for construction at Markham Road in the collectors. Roadwork in the right lane. And then construction has all express lanes closed from Whites to Brock Road. Westbound 401 at Westney, couple of left lanes out with construction. In the collectors at Morningside, we have roadwork in the left lane. The transfer to the collectors here blocked as well. Approaching the Allen in the collectors, two right lanes blocked with flooding. And then west of the 427 to Winston Churchill, all express lanes closed for construction. The southbound Huron-Ontario on-ramp to the highway closed as well. On the ramp to Highway 25, problems here have cleared away, but we have a new problem on the westbound 407 west of Airport Road. It's a crash in the right lane. Watch out for it if you're coming through. Your next update is at 2:41, and with your forecast, here's Carl Lamb.
17: It's another humid day for us across the GTA with a mix of sun and cloud later this morning and 27 for the high, but it will feel more like 34 when you factor in the humidity. And it looks like the chances for rain come in for this evening, and then we'll drop down to 17 for the overnight low. Your high for today is 27.
2: It is currently 20 degrees in downtown Toronto under a clear sky. 680 News Time at 2:34. If you were outside yesterday, I hope you stayed safe and dry among strong winds, massive hail, thunderstorms, and flooding. Our Carl Lamb has the recap from yesterday's rare red weather warning.
17: It was a wild Wednesday across the GTA. Those severe storms materialized. We had the flooding, the strong and damaging winds, rain, thunder, lightning, hail, all included in that as well. There were some radar indicated tornadoes out towards Kitchener as well. So again, just a very incredibly active day on Wednesday. And we still have the chance for some rain showers, especially later tonight, but they are not going to be nearly as intense as what we dealt with yesterday.
2: Multiple subway stations were flooded and the CNE closed early because of the heavy rainstorms. 680 News Time at 2:35. Toronto Hydro is reporting approximately 35,000 customers are still without power. That doesn't mean 35,000 people. That means 35,000 homes, businesses, and other venues, among them the Eaton Center and parts of TMU campus. Some restoration timelines are listed as late as 5 this morning. Meanwhile, Live Nation says Rogers Stadium, the music venue located at the old Downsview Airport, has seen significant damage in the storm, but thankfully no one was injured. In Brampton, photos sent to the newsroom show the storm blowing off the roof of a Brampton business near Williams Parkway and Airport Road. And in Woodbridge, part of the roof of a soccer complex collapsed onto the field. Provincial by-elections have been called for Hamilton East, Stoney Creek, Scarborough Southwest, and York Simcoe. And voting day is today. The trio of by-elections were triggered by 2 retirements and 1 defection. However, data from Elections Ontario say that early voting numbers are down compared with last year's numbers. Hamilton's turnout was 5.1%, which is down from 6.1% during the provincial election. The York Simcoe by-elections turnout dropped significantly on early data from 7.2% to 4.4%. And in Scarborough, 5.2% of voters turned out early compared with 5% last year. 680 News Time at 2:36. We have breaking news from York, where Toronto Fire Services are responding to an alarm level 1 residential fire near Cedarvale Park. They've not released any information on the possible cause of the fire or if anyone was injured yet. It happened in the Atlas Avenue and Gloucester Road area just after 1:30 this morning. And stay with 680 News Radio for the latest on this developing story. 680 News Time at 2:37. The sounds of laughter, music, and carnival games were interrupted by emergency alerts and thunderstorms at the CNE yesterday. 680 Sophia Vavaroutsos has more from the exhibition.
4: An eerie-looking day at the CNE with festival lights bright against a dark, cloudy sky. The rides were shut down for much of the afternoon. The whole festival shut down as of 8 o'clock. That was closed early. Some say it was a surreal day to be out here.
5: It was pretty hectic. There was a lot of rain. It was kind of, well, it was like sunny, and then all of a sudden the rain just kind of came down. So it was pretty out of nowhere.
6: All of a sudden, just it got so dark, and then just uncontrollable rain. It was wild. So we got soaked. But you know what? This is what we do for the CNE, and I do it again and again.
4: Others heading home early, though, say they wish the CNE was just canceled today from the get-go.
5: Kind of sucks for everybody that came here thinking they were going to get a nice experience. I think it's on them for staying open, especially for the people that are working here. It's not safe.
4: The Salt and Pepper concert at RBC Amphitheater was also canceled for tonight. It's rescheduled for September 11th. At the CNE, Sophia Vavaroutso, 680 News Radio.
2: 680 News Time at 2:38. The Blue Jays were in Cleveland for game 2 of a critical series in the race for the final American League wild card spot. And as 680's Ben Howes tells us, the Blue Jays bats stole the show.
3: Vladdy Guerrero Jr. got things started in the top of the first, knocking home Brett Bateman with an RBI double before coming up with 2 men on in the top of the second. That home run made it 6-0 Jays, and Vladdy was not done. After George Springer made it 8-0 with an RBI double, Vladdy added his 5th RBI of the night with a single.
7: Base hit into right field. In to score is Bateman.
3: That's Sportsnet's Dan Shulman with the call. The Jays would eventually make it 11-0, which is how it would end. Dylan Cease had the ball for the Blue Jays, and he was excellent yet again, pitching six scoreless innings of four-hit ball while striking out four. The win leaves the Jays a game and a half back of the Guardians for the final AL wildcard spot. They will wrap up the series today at 1. Jose Soriano will take the ball for the Blue Jays. Ben Howes, 680 News Radio.
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2: 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Empro says the price rose 3 cents at midnight to $1.849 a liter at most GTA stations. And coming up in 60 seconds, your traffic and weather report, 680 News Time, 2:40.
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2: 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It's time for Rogers Xfinity Internet traffic and weather together on the ones. Here's Stefan Olup.
16: The water level is going down on the DVP ever so slowly, but whether or not it will go down enough to have the highway reopened by the morning rush is still up in the air. I watched a police cruiser just literally test the waters here, drive into where the ponding is occurring near Dundas, but then it reversed back out of there. We still have a vehicle stuck in the middle of it as well, but for now, you're going to find a full closure of the DVP and Gardner. So southbound DVP, you're still forced off at Bayview Bloor. You can get back on the westbound Gardner at Jarvis. Eastbound Gardner, northbound DVP off limits from Jarvis to the on-ramp at Danforth. Bayview also closed in between Rosedale Valley and Pottery. Pottery is shut down from Bayview to Broadview. On the westbound 401, construction continues at West Knee in the two left lanes. At Morningside in the collectors, the left lane is out. The transfer to the collectors here blocked as well. Approaching the Allen in the collectors, two right lanes blocked for flooding, and now they've closed the left lane on the ramp to Keele for some maintenance. West of the 427 to Winston Churchill, all express lanes closed for construction, and that closure also extends onto the westbound 403 down to Eglinton, so all express lanes closed there. Southbound Huron-Ontario on-ramp to the westbound 401 closed. The southbound Huron-Ontario ramp to the eastbound 401 closed as well for construction. At Weston in the express, the right lane has been reopened after a stalled vehicle was cleared here. The express ramp to the 404 DVP closed with construction. At Markham in the collectors, the right lane is blocked with roadwork, and then more construction has shut down the express lanes between Whites and Brock Road. Westbound 407 west of Airport Road, watch out for a crash in the right lane. Northbound 400 at Highway 7 in the express, two left lanes out with construction, and they've now blocked two left lanes as well at Innisfil Beach with ongoing road work here. Your next update is at 2:51 with your forecast. Here's Carl Lamb.
17: It's another warm day for us across the GTA, 27 for the high, but it will feel like 34 with the humidity, and we have a mix of sun and cloud that will lead to some instability for evening rain showers and possibly a thunderstorm. We're down to 17 on Thursday night. Then for Friday, cloudy with rain showers, best chance for some heavier rain will be further west, but we still can't rule it out for the downtown core, and 25 for the high on Friday and 16 for the low on Friday night. Your high for today is 27.
2: It is currently 20 degrees in downtown Toronto under a clear sky. 680 News Time at 2:44.
0: I'm Jen Ag.
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2: It is 20 degrees in downtown Toronto. Good morning. I'm Kiana Alvarez, and here are the top stories this hour. Yesterday's intense rain, wind, and hail prompted a rare red weather warning from Environment Canada. But the cleanup starts today. Multiple roads, subway stations, homes, and businesses were flooded due to the heavy rain, causing traffic and transit delays and closures. And Toronto Hydro is reporting approximately 35,000 customers are still without power, among them the Eaton Centre and parts of TMU campus. Toronto Hydro say they are working on restoring power, and that work could continue as late as 5 in the morning. It is now time for sports, and from Sportsnet 590 The Fan, here's Ben Howes.
3: The Blue Jays needed a big effort after falling to the Cleveland Guardians on Tuesday night, and they got just what the doctor ordered, defeating the hometown squad by a score of 11-0 last night. The fun started early in this one as Vladdy came to the plate with a man aboard in the top of the first.
25: Is hit well out to left center field. On the run, Angel Martinez. That ball is off the wall. Coming around second, Bateman. He's to third, and he'll get the wave. Bateman racing home, and he'll score. RBI double, Vladimir Guerrero Jr.
3: Ben Schulman on Sportsnet 590, The Fan, with the call. That would make it 1-0 Jays. Vladdy would add a 3-run bomb in the second to blow the game open and knocked home another RBI single later in the game to give him a 3-hit, 5-RBI night. Starter Dylan Cease was excellent, pitching 6 scoreless innings of 4-hit ball. The out-of-town scoreboard was kind as well. The Colorado Rockies did the Blue Jays a big favor as they walked off the Baltimore Orioles in the bottom of the 11th, 6-5 the final there. Earlier, the Athletics defeated the Texas Rangers 9-2. The Jays, Rangers, and Orioles all sit tied at a game and a half back of the Guardians. The Jays will wrap up the series in Cleveland this afternoon. Jose Soriano will take the ball for the Jays. You can catch that on Sportsnet at 1. The issue that's been holding up Kawhi Leonard's return to the Raptors is clear after the NBA revealed their ruling on the cap circumvention dispute. They brought down the hammer on the LA Clippers but did not suspend Kawhi Leonard or void his contract, which means the trade to the Raptors can go through. At the U.S. Open, Canadian Leila Fernandez defeated Manon Chaya Suwankayo in straight sets to move on to the third round. She will face Jessica Pegula next. Sports at 15 and 45 past every hour or anytime at sportsnet.ca.
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1: You're listening to 680 News Radio Toronto. I'm Brandon DePond, and thank you very much for joining us. A legendary golfer will be without their driver's license for the next 5 years. City's Faiza Amin explains.
4: Tiger Woods will be without a driver's license for 5 years after pleading no contest to a reckless driving charge. Woods appeared in a Florida courtroom agreeing to the reduced charge after he was arrested following a rollover crash near his home north of West Palm Beach in March. The 50-year-old golf legend had previously pleaded not guilty to driving under the influence. His SUV rolled on its side after clipping a truck on a beachside residential road. A police report from the crash said responding officers found two pain pills in Woods' pocket and he showed signs of impairment.
1: Woods last played official PGA Tour golf back in July of 2024 at the Open Championship. You listen to 680 News Radio. Hours upon hours of deliberations are not enough for the 12 jurors to try and reach a unanimous verdict in the heavily watched Lindsay Clancy trial. ABC's Aaron Katursky reports.
5: After 5 days of deliberations, jurors in the Lindsay Clancy trial came back only to reveal once again they're deadlocked.
6: Saying after much deliberation, we are still unable to come to a unanimous decision.
5: The judge issued a formal instruction to press on.
6: There is no reason to suppose that the case will ever be submitted to 12 persons more intelligent.
5: A trial over a mother killing her three young children is captivating and dividing the country.
1: The defense argues that Clancy was suffering from postpartum psychosis during the killings. And continuing stateside, terrifying moments inside a Virginia elementary school on Wednesday that was forced into a lockdown when police were alerted about a teenage intruder. Police say the suspect was later found dead from a self-inflicted gunshot wound. ABC's Pierre Thomas has more on the story.
7: On this operation, we're in route to 548 Rosser Avenue in Waynesboro for an active shooter.
8: Police say a 19-year-old man armed with a gun somehow broke into the school and made his way to the library, police swarming the building within 3 minutes. The school quickly placed on lockdown, students sheltering in their classrooms.
10: It didn't really take them very long. It took them like 10 minutes to get there because I was just standing in the closet.
8: Police identifying the suspect as 19-year-old Anthony Ignatius Isabel.
1: Police say one staff member suffered a non-life-threatening gunshot wound but has been treated and since released. Coming up next, you'll have traffic and weather together.
12: I'm standing with hand on heart. For Canada. Hi, this is Dan Hill. 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Nowadays, I carry that passion with me every time I go shopping. 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
16: Stefan Olap here from the 680 News Radio Traffic Center, tracking this ongoing closure of a portion of the DVP and Gardner, all thanks to ongoing flooding. So the southbound DVP, westbound Gardner, shut down from Bayview Bloor to Jarvis. Eastbound Gardner, northbound DVP remains closed from Jarvis to Danforth. Bayview also remains closed between Pottery and Rosedale Valley. Pottery is off limits between Bayview and Broadview. If you were traveling on the westbound 401, we have construction at Curtis in the left lane, then at Westney in the two left lanes, more road work at Morningside in the collector's left lane is out here, and the transfer to the collector's blocked as well. Approaching the Allen in the collector's, two right lanes blocked for flooding on the ramp to Keel. The left lane is out for maintenance. All express lanes closed for construction west of the 427 to Winston Churchill. Southbound here, Ontario ramps to the westbound 401 and eastbound 401 closed off with construction. The express ramp to the 404 DVP from the eastbound 401 shut down as well. At Markham Road in the collectors, the right lane is out. All express lanes on the eastbound 401 closed from Whites to Brock Road for construction. Westbound 407 west of Airport Road, right lane is out with a collision. And on the northbound 410 at Sandalwood, right lane is blocked with road work as well. Your next report is at 301 with your forecast. Here's Carl Lamb.
0: Get ready for another sticky and warm day across the GTA. 27 is the high, but the Humidex up to about 34 with that mix of sun and cloud and not much of a breeze out there to help us today to cool down. Rain showers look like they fire up for tonight, and then we're down to a low of 17. For Friday, cloudy with some rain showers, especially further west out towards the Tri-Cities, but Hamilton and Burlington, you're also lumped into that too, and 25 for the high, but the long weekend looks fantastic. Sunshine for Saturday and 24, sunshine for Sunday and 23. Your high for today is 27.
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1: 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The NBA has completed its investigation into Kawhi Leonard and the Los Angeles Clippers, and it appears that the Raptors trade will actually go through. 680's Alex Ixero joins us with the punishment.
3: So the bottom line is the NBA did not suspend Kawhi Leonard and they did not void his contract, as the league did rule the Clippers violated salary cap circumvention rules. All Kawhi has to do is pay $700,000 in restitution, as this paves the way for the Raptors and Clippers to finally sign off on the Kawhi trade. The Clippers are stripped of five first-round picks. Owner Steve Ballmer fined $30 million and suspended a year. The year-long investigation looked into the Clippers allegedly funneling $28 million to Kawhi through an endorsement deal with now bankrupt company Aspiration. The Clippers releasing a statement saying they will vigorously challenge the findings, while Kawhi said in a statement, quote, "I accept full responsibility for lapses in judgment by people within my inner circle." He said, "As I return to Toronto, I'm moving forward with a clean slate." Alex Ixero, 680 News Radio.
1: 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The CNE has unveiled five new members of its Food Hall of Fame. 680's Phil Martino runs them down.
15: For 147 years, the CNE has been known for food, according to CEO Mark Holland.
17: And we have these incredible vendors. They're so creative. So we have a Food Hall of Fame where we induct some of the most creative and also sort of traditional things that you count on.
15: The class of 2026 includes nostalgic favorites like the roasted corn.
17: There's also the pierogies, which people count on and are there every year, have been there for decades. And then we also recognize sort of that show-stopping food that you'd never thought of, the 24-karat gold burger, which was a sensation in the year that it came out, the deep-fried chicken feet, which is all over Instagram.
15: Holland says these creations get people talking about food and talking about the CNE. Phil Martino, 680 News Radio.
1: And it is now time for your Market Minute. The TSX was higher by 266 points to 36,091, snapping a three-day losing streak. Meanwhile, on Wall Street, the Dow was higher by 293 and the NASDAQ up 118. With more, here's Bloomberg.
18: Hewlett-Packard boosted its sales outlook for this fiscal year and next, saying artificial intelligence workloads are driving demand for servers and networking gear. Revenue will jump 34% to 37% in the year ending in October. The company has become a major beneficiary of the demand for hardware to train and deploy AI technology. Rival Dell shares closed up nearly 16% after the company boosted its annual sales forecast by $25 billion due to surging demand for servers to run artificial intelligence tasks. Dell has booked more than $130 billion in AI server orders over the last 12 months. Broadcom gave a fourth quarter forecast that missed analyst estimates, a sign it's getting a slower payoff from the AI boom than some anticipated. Revenue will be $34.8 billion in the period. Broadcom shares fell in late trading after that report was released. And Costco reported August sales of $23.7 billion, up 9.9%. Matt Piper, Bloomberg Radio.
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20: 680 News Time, 2:59. Finance Minister François-Philippe Champagne says extending Canada's gas tax holiday will give Canadians some practical relief when they need it most. The federal government is extending the suspension of federal fuel excise taxes until the new year. Champagne says the entire tax

0: Of the portion of the DVP and Gardner. So both directions remain shut down for ongoing flooding near Dundas. If you're on the southbound DVP, you're forced off at Bayview Bloor. You can get back on the westbound Gardner at Jarvis. Eastbound Gardner, northbound DVP remains off limits from Jarvis to the on-ramp at Danforth. But the water level is receding pretty well here. It's more and more by the minute, but still not enough to open the highway. It's still up in the air whether or not it's going to be reopened by the morning rush, but we'll definitely keep an eye on that for you. Keep in mind, though, in the area, Bayview is shut down between Pottery and Rosedale Valley. Pottery shut down in between Bayview and Broadview. On the westbound 401, construction at Westney in the two left lanes. At Morningside in the collectors, pylons in the left lane. The transfer to the collectors blocked off as well. Approaching the Allen in the collectors, two right lanes blocked for flooding. On the ramp to Keele, the left lane is out with maintenance. Then all express lanes are closed from west of the 427 to Winston Churchill for ongoing construction. And that closure extends on the westbound 403 down to Eglinton as well. The southbound Hurontario ramp to the westbound 401 and to the eastbound 401 blocked off for ongoing construction. Continuing on the eastbound 401, the express ramp to the 404 DVP remains closed for construction at Markham in the collectors. Roadwork in the right lane, and then all express lanes shut down for construction from Whites to Brock Road. Westbound 407, west of Airport Road, we have a crash in the right lane. If you're trying to get on the eastbound 403, no access from southbound here, Ontario, all thanks to ongoing construction. And off the major routes in Vaughan, we still have a few flooding closures as well. Jane off limits at Highway 7 in both directions. Highway 7 is closed in either direction east of Keele, and a sinkhole opened up on Huntington Road, and it's closed in between Rutherford and Trade Valley Drive. Your next report is at 3:11 with your forecast. Here's Carl Lamb.
1: It is still going to be a humid day across the GTA for Thursday. We'll have a mix of sun and cloud, temperatures getting up to 27. And then as we go into the evening, that's when we're watching another round of rain showers coming through. And that will finally start to cool things down a little bit as we drop down to a low of 17 later tonight. Your high for today is 27.
2: It is currently 20 degrees in downtown Toronto under a clear sky. 6:80 News Time, 3:04. It was a day for the weather history books as Toronto and the GTA were attacked by incredible wind, hail, rain, and thunderstorms yesterday. Now it's time to start the cleanup and restoration efforts. Our Carl Lamb has more on the impacts of yesterday's storms.
1: With those strong and damaging winds that rolled through on Wednesday, we're going through the cleanup as we go into the daylight hours of Thursday, and there will be some roof shingles that were torn off, some down trees on properties as well, and also potentially some structural damage too. So many reports on social media of all the sites and areas that were impacted by those very strong winds. There will still be some flooding concerns and also still some power outages too as we go through early this morning as crews work to restore power to those who lost it.
2: The weather yesterday also prompted a rare red warning from Environment Canada. 6:80 News Time, 3:05. Toronto Hydro say they are working on restoring power to over 35,000 customers. They add they will be continuing restoration efforts throughout today. And the damage caused by the storm is widespread across the GTA, including in Brampton, where city's Nick Westall was surrounded by massive amounts of debris after a roof of a nearby business was blown away.
3: Through. We are here in Brampton this evening, and this is part of a roof of an industrial building on Williams Parkway near Airport Road. What has happened here is that a lot of this roof has blown apart onto the road. Over my shoulder, Peel Regional Police are blocking off access. Now, we don't know the circumstances of what has happened here. We have reached out to Peel Regional Police to try to get some more information, but a representative wasn't immediately available. Now, this all comes as we're following reports of damage and flooding in different parts of Peel Region as well as York Region, not to mention in Toronto itself.
2: Elsewhere in the city's Downsview neighborhood, Live Nation saying in a statement that Rogers Stadium sustained significant damage in the storm. 680 News Time 306. It's by-election day in the province.

0: Provincial by-elections have been called for Hamilton East, Stony Creek, Scarborough Southwest, and York Simcoe. However, Elections Ontario says early voting in two of Ontario's three by-elections is down slightly compared with last year's snap provincial ballot. In Scarborough, 5.2% of voters turned out early compared with the 5% last year. Hamilton had a turnout of 5.1%, which is down from 6.1% during the provincial election. And lastly, turnout for the York Simcoe by-election dropped significantly on early data from 7.2% to 4.4%. 680 News Time, 3:07. Breaking news from Toronto Fire Services, who are on the scene of an alarm level 1 residential fire near Cedarvale Park in York. They got the call just after 1:30 this morning in the area of Atlas Avenue and Gloucester Road. There is no information on what caused the fire or if there are any reported injuries as of yet. And stay with 680 News Radio for the latest on this developing story. The carnival lights were turned off early yesterday after the exhibition decided to pull the plug on festivities because of the storm. 680 Sophia Vavaroussos has the latest.
1: Crowds of people rushed for cover as this storm slammed down, emergency alerts amplifying as everyone's phones went off at once. The thunder and lightning this afternoon shut down the popular rides while Melissa was on one of them.
2: We were on a Ferris wheel and it was kind of nice for like the first 10 seconds. And then we got up in the sky, and then it started pouring on the Ferris wheel. So then we had to run off it, and then in here, and we got soaked.
1: The entire CNE closed early, shutting down completely as of 8. It left some disappointed.
3: I mean, they call it rain or shine, but it seems like it's not very rain or shine right now. It feels like everything's closed down. So, I mean, I'd still be here if things were open.
1: As for other outdoor activities nearby, the planned Salt and Pepa concert at RBC Amphitheater has been rescheduled to September 11th. At the CNE, Sophia Vavaruzzo, 680 News Radio.
0: 680 News Time at 3:08. The city of Kelowna, BC is calling on federal authorities to shut down a supervised consumption site in the city's downtown. It says police have been called about problems there thousands of times in 5 years, and it has significant impacts on crime rates. Kelowna Mayor Tom Dia says in a letter to Health Minister Marjorie Michel that Health Canada should deny renewal of the authorization for the downtown site on Pandosi Street next year.
4: Council, you know, is asking that unless we're able to come up with a better structured model in order to help, you know, these people who have addictions and mental health issues, that, you know, that this current model not be renewed.
0: And Health Canada did not immediately respond to an interview request. 680 News Time, 3:09.
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0: 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Empro says the price rose 3 cents at midnight to $1.849 a liter at most GTA stations. 680 News Time at 3:10.
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0: 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It's time for Rogers Xfinity Internet traffic and weather together on the ones. 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
11: And I am keeping an eye on this floodwater on the DVP near Dundas. It has dropped quite considerably. I can now see a large portion of the highway here, and a couple of police cruisers have been able to drive through it. But we still have quite a bit of water on the highway, so it's going to take a little bit longer until it can reopen. So for now, a portion of the DVP and Gardner remains closed. Southbound DVP, westbound Gardner shut down from Bayview Bloor to Jarvis. Eastbound Gardner, northbound DVP off limits from Jarvis to Danforth. Bayview also shut down in between Pottery and Rosedale Valley. Pottery is off limits from Bayview to Broadview. On the westbound 401, construction set up in Ajax at West Knee. Two left lanes are out. Then in Scarborough at Morningside in the collectors, the left lane is blocked. The transfer to the collectors here also out for road work. Approaching the Allen in the collectors, two right lanes blocked for flooding. On the ramp to Keel, we have the left lane out with maintenance. And then west of the 427 to Winston Churchill, all express lanes closed for ongoing construction. The southbound Hurontario ramp to the westbound 401 closed down as well. And same goes with the southbound Hurontario ramp to the eastbound 401. No access there. Eastbound 401 express ramp to the 404 DVP remains shut down for construction. And then we have road work in the collectors at Markham in the right lane from Whites to Broad Road. All express lanes out with construction as well. Westbound on the 407 west of Airport Road, we have a crash in the right lane. And on the northbound 400 at Highway 7 in the express, two left lanes out with construction at Innisfil Beach. A couple of left lanes out with road work here as well. Your next update is at 321 with your forecast. Here's Carl Lamb.
12: It's another humid day today across the GTA. We'll have temperatures staying well above average, and we're going for a high of 27, but it will feel more like 34. A mix of sun and cloud, and then the chance for rain showers comes in as we go into the evening especially, and then we're down to 17 for an overnight low. Then for Friday, cloudy with another chance for rain showers. It looks like the best chance of that will be further west. We'll have temperatures up to 25, and then it will finally dry out for the long weekend. Your high for today is 27.
0: It is currently 20 degrees in downtown Toronto under a clear sky. 680 News Time, 314.
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0: It is 20 degrees in downtown Toronto. Good morning. I'm Kiana Alvarez, and here are the top stories this hour. It was a day for the weather history books as Toronto and the GTA were attacked by incredible wind, hail, rain, and thunderstorms yesterday. Cleanup and restoration efforts begin today to address flooding and torn-off roof shingles, fallen trees, debris, and structural damage. Toronto Hydro say they are working on restoring power to over 35,000 customers, and that work will continue into this morning. And the damage caused by the storm is widespread across the GTA, including in Brampton, where residents are surrounded by massive amounts of debris after a roof of a nearby business was blown away. It is now time for sports, and from Sportsnet 590 The Fan, here's Ben Howes.
18: The Blue Jays came into this one with the pressure on, needing a win after dropping the first of a critical series in Cleveland, and they came through with one of their best efforts of the year, crushing the Guardians 11-0 the final. Vladdy Guerrero Jr. led the way, going 3-for-4 with 5 RBIs, including a 3-run home run to blow the game open in the top of the second.
19: 1-0 pitch. Is it high in the air? Deep to left field. If it's fair, it's gone. And it is way fair and way gone.
18: Ben Shulman on Sportsnet 590 The Fan with the call. Dylan Cease had another outstanding effort, pitching 6 scoreless innings of 4-hit ball while striking out 4. The win leaves the Jays tied with the Baltimore Orioles and Texas Rangers at a game and a half back of the Cleveland Guardians. They wrap up the series today with another huge game. Jose Soriano will take the ball as the Jays have a chance to get within one of the final AL wildcard spot. You can catch that on Sportsnet at 1. The long-awaited Kawhi Leonard trade could go down any minute now after the NBA revealed their ruling on the cap circumvention dispute that's been holding up the trade. Most of the punishment falls on the Los Angeles Clippers, as Kawhi will only have to pay a $700,000 fine. Can't blame you if you've forgotten the details of the trade originally agreed to back in June. The trade will send Brandon Ingram, Grady Dick, and a package of draft picks to Los Angeles as the Raptors look to bring back the centerpiece of their 2019 championship squad. At the U.S. Open, Canadian Leila Fernandez is off to the third round after a win in straight sets over Mananchaya Suwankayo. Sports at 15 and 45, past every hour or anytime at sportsnet.ca.
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23: You're listening to 680 News Radio Toronto. I'm Brandon DePond. Peel Public Health has confirmed its first human case of the West Nile virus. Here's 680's John Leatherby.
24: This first case offering up another reminder of the precautions to take against the virus, including applying insect repellent, wearing long-sleeve clothing and pants, especially during the most active times for mosquitoes, from dusk till dawn. Many people infected don't develop any symptoms, but in some cases, that includes fever, headache, fatigue, and nausea. Older people or those with compromised immune systems at a higher risk for serious complications. Peel Public Health identified the first mosquitoes positive for West Nile virus this season back in late July. It's continued to monitor mosquito activity across Brampton, Mississauga, and Caledon. John Leatherby, 680 News Radio.
23: A new study shows that Toronto did such a good job of hosting the FIFA World Cup, attendees say they would return to the city in the next 2 years. 680's Phil Martino has the details.
25: It looks like we left quite the impression on FIFA World Cup visitors. A visitor intercept study released by Destination Ontario found high visitor satisfaction, positive perceptions of Ontario, and strong intent to return. It also found more than 4 in 5 visitors came to Toronto primarily because of the World Cup. Overnight visitors spent an average of over $1,000 per person during their visit to Ontario, excluding match tickets and flights, and stayed nearly 7 nights on average. Officials say the tournament encourage visitors to explore beyond Toronto. 1 in 4 overnight visitors traveled elsewhere in the province during their trip, extending the economic benefits of the tournament across Ontario. Phil Martino, 680 News Radio.
23: You're listening to All News Radio. That is 680 News Radio Toronto. Thousands of sailors aboard the USS Lincoln are enjoying some much-needed rest and relaxation after a record-length deployment at sea. ABC's Mary Bruce with more.
26: The USS Lincoln, the gleaming aircraft carrier which set off from San Diego 286 days ago, docking in Thailand, covered in rust after a record-setting deployment in support of the U.S. blockade of Iran. 5,000 American sailors finally setting foot on dry land. Shakira Fairfax of New Jersey traveled to Thailand to greet her daughter, Jada.
1: It was an uncertain time. It was a scary time. It was difficult. It was definitely difficult.
26: President Trump had publicly brushed off concerns about how long these American sailors were at sea.
23: Although the Navy has not announced a specific return date, reports suggest it could happen sometime in late September or early October. 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Coming up next, traffic and weather together.
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11: Stephen Olup here from the 680 News Radio Traffic Center. We have a full closure of the DVP and Gardner in both directions. Southbound DVP, westbound Gardner closed from Bayview Bloor to Jarvis. Eastbound Gardner, northbound DVP remains shut down from Jarvis to Danforth. And this is all thanks to ongoing flooding. If you're on the westbound 401, some construction set up at Curtis in the left lane. Then at Westney in the two left lanes, more construction at Morningside into the collectors. Left lane is out here. The transfer to the collectors also blocked at Morningside. Approaching the Allen in the collectors, we have flooding in the two right lanes on the ramp to Keele. Left lane is blocked for maintenance. West of the 427 to Winston Churchill, all express lanes closed for construction, and that closure extends onto the westbound 403 down to Eglinton as well. Southbound Huron Ontario on ramp to the westbound 401 and eastbound 401, both blocked for construction. Eastbound 401 express ramp to the 404 DVP closed for construction. At Markham in the collectors, right lane is blocked for road work. And then all express lanes closed from Whites to Brock Road for ongoing construction here. If you're trying to get on the eastbound 403, the southbound Huron Ontario ramp is blocked for construction. And northbound on the 410 at Sandalwood, right lane out with road work as well. Your next report is at 3:31 with your forecast. Here's Carl Lamb.
12: It is going to be a sticky day still across the GTA. We'll have a mix of sun and clouds, so that gets temperatures up to 27, but the humidex is closer to about 34. And then we do have the chance for rain showers as we go into the evening, so keep those plans flexible for sure. We're down to 17 for tonight. Then for tomorrow, cloudy with the chance for rain showers, especially west of the city on Friday, and a high of 25. And then by Saturday, it's sunny and 24. And Sunday, it's sunny and 23. So Labor Day long weekend looking much better after we've had to deal with some wild weather yesterday. Your high for today is 27.
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23: You're listening to 680 News Radio Toronto. Once again, I am Brandon DePond, and thank you very much for joining us. There is a new dino on the block during a journey that could be the plot of an adventure novel. Paleontologists discover the fossils of a new dinosaur species in Africa. City's Faiza Amin has the details.
6: Well, meet Musungo, a new type of dinosaur discovered in Zimbabwe. Paleontologists found the fossils in 2018, but only published the research this summer. They named it after the houseboat they lived on through their expedition. The dino lived more than 200 million years ago. Analysts suggest it was related to fossils found in Argentina and South Africa. So that means the animals were able to spread great distances, and that Africa and the Americas were at one point connected.
23: The specimen discovered on Lake Kariba in 2018 was estimated to have been around 15 feet, roughly the length of a hatchback car, and weighed 489 pounds. 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Canada's largest member-owned music rights organization, SOCAN, is suing U.S. artificial intelligence company Suno, alleging its AI music generator has copied songs in its repertoire without permission or compensation. Jennifer Brown is the head of Society of Composers, Authors, and Music Publishers of Canada. She says her organization wants to make sure people get paid when their music is being used.
7: We don't want to see these big platforms building on the backs of our creators and then not compensating them at all.
23: Songs by Avril Lavigne, Joni Mitchell, The Tragically Hip, and more have been listed in the suit. Previously, major labels including Universal Music Group, Warner Music Group, and Sony Music filed copyright infringement lawsuits against Suno back in 2024. You listen to 680 News Radio Toronto. George Lucas presents a new attraction for Star Wars fans and far, far more. The new Los Angeles Museum has pieces from the franchise, but also focuses on a broader range of art collected by George Lucas. It aims to elevate populist painters, commercial illustrators, and comic artists to the status of fine art. Galleries are organized by themes like sports and civic activism, rather than by artist or era, and features works from Lucas's personal collection. And now time for the market minute. The TSX was higher by 266 points to 36,091, snapping a three-day losing streak. While on Wall Street, the Dow was higher by 293 and the NASDAQ up 118. With more, here's Bloomberg.
8: U.S. economic activity increased modestly in the past 2 months, with demand from data centers in particular driving growth. That from the Federal Reserve. The outlook for the economy is positive, according to the U.S. Central Bank's Beige Book survey of regional business contacts just released, though sentiment was mixed across sectors amid uncertainty about energy prices and geopolitics. Well, if you want to head to the U.S. Open and thought tickets were going to be sky high, think again. It's in Queens, New York, and prices are tumbling, with get-in tickets dropping to as low as $69 each, more than 50% lower than what they were quoted at 3 days prior. The decline stands in contrast to last year, when prices increased in the 48 hours leading up to the session. And they're also cheaper than the discounted tickets announced by New York City Mayor Zohran Mamdani. And in the run-up to Friday's payrolls report, data show U.S. companies added jobs at a more moderate pace in August. Matt Piper, Bloomberg Radio.
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0: Good morning. It is Thursday, September 3rd. I'm Kiana Alvarez, and here's what's making news right now. Yesterday's intense rain, wind, and hail prompted a rare red weather warning from Environment Canada, while the cleanup starts today. Toronto Hydro is reporting approximately 35,000 customers are still without power and that they are working on restoring it. Provincial by-elections have been called for Hamilton East, Stoney Creek, Scarborough Southwest, and York Simcoe, and voting day is today. And Toronto Fire Services are responding to a residential fire in York this morning.
13: The Blue Jays will take on the Guardians in a crucial rubber match this afternoon after a big win last night. And Kawhi Leonard's Raptors reunion clears its final hurdle. Sports at 45.
0: 680 News Time, 3:31. It's time for Rogers Xfinity Internet traffic and weather together on the ones. Here's Stefan Olup.
11: Well, Kiana, as you just touched on, we are still feeling the impact of yesterday's incredible storm. We have lots of debris still out on the roads, including trees and branches and other things. A number of power outages still affecting the roads as well. Make sure you treat any malfunctioning traffic lights as four-way stops. And, of course, a lot of flooding as well, including on the DVP, where we do have a closure of a portion of the DVP and Gardner. So both directions blocked off. Southbound DVP, you're forced off at Bayview Bloor. You can get back on the Gardner from Jarvis. Eastbound Gardner, northbound DVP remains closed from Jarvis to Danforth. The water level at Dundas has gone down quite a bit. I can see most of the northbound side. Southbound, though, still quite a bit of water in the right and center lane closest to the river there. We are making some progress. Still not enough, though, to open the highway just yet. Bayview also closed down in between Pottery and Rosedale Valley Road. Pottery shut down from Bayview to Broadview as well. Elsewhere in Vaughan, Highway 7 is closed east of Keele for flooding. Jane shut down at Highway 7. More flooding here. A sinkhole has opened up on Huntington Road, and it's closed in between Rutherford and Trade Valley Drive. On the eastbound 401, good news, the construction has wrapped up on the southbound here Ontario on-ramp. You can now use that ramp. And then we still have construction on the go in the express ramp to the 404 DVP. So that's off limits. Into the collectors at Markham, the right lane is out with construction. And then from Whites to Brock Road, all express lanes remain blocked with construction as well. Westbound on the 401 at Westney, couple of left lanes out here for road work. And then more work in Scarborough in the collectors at Morningside. The left lane is blocked and the transfer to the collectors here blocked off as well. Approaching the Allen into the collectors, two right lanes out for flooding on the ramp to Keele. The left lane is out for maintenance. And then west of the 427 to Winston Churchill, all express lanes out for construction. And the southbound here Ontario on-ramp to the westbound 401 also remains closed. Your next update is at 3:41 with your forecast. Here's Carl Lamb.
12: It's another humid day for us across the GTA with a mix of sun and cloud later this morning and 27 for the high, but it will feel more like 34 when you factor in the humidity. And it looks like the chances for rain come in for this evening, and then we'll drop down to 17 for the overnight low. Your high for today is 27.
0: It is currently 20 degrees in downtown Toronto under a clear sky. 680 News Time, 3:34. If you were outside yesterday, I hope you stayed safe and dry amongst strong winds, massive hail, thunderstorms, and flooding. Our Carl Lamb has the recap from yesterday's rare red weather warning.
12: It was a wild Wednesday. Across the GTA, those severe storms materialized. We had the flooding, the strong and damaging winds, rain, thunder, lightning, hail, all included in that as well. There were some radar-indicated tornadoes out towards Kitchener as well. So again, just a very incredibly active day on Wednesday. And we still have the chance for some rain showers, especially later tonight, but they are not going to be nearly as intense as what we dealt with yesterday.
0: And multiple subway stations were flooded, and the CNE closed early because of the heavy rainstorms. 680 News Time, 3:35. Toronto Hydro is reporting approximately 35,000 customers are still without power. That doesn't mean 35,000 people. That means 35,000 homes, businesses, and other venues, among them the Eaton Center and parts of TMU campus. Some restoration times are listed as late as 5 of this morning. Meanwhile, Live Nation says Rogers Stadium, the music venue located at the old Downsview Airport, has seen significant damage in the storm, but thankfully no one was injured. In Brampton, photos sent to the newsroom show the storm blowing off the roof of a Brampton business near Williams Parkway and Airport Road. And in Woodbridge, part of the roof of a soccer complex collapsed onto the field. Provincial by-elections have been called for Hamilton East, Stony Creek, Scarborough Southwest, and York Simcoe, and voting day is today. The trio of by-elections were triggered by two retirements and one defection. However, data from Elections Ontario says that early voting numbers are down compared with last year's numbers. Hamilton's turnout was 5.1%, which is down from 6.1% during the provincial election. The York Simcoe by-elections turnout dropped significantly on early data from 7.2% to 4.4%. And in Scarborough, 5.2% of voters turned out early compared with 5% last year. 680 News Time, 3:36. Breaking news from York, where Toronto Fire Services are responding to an alarm level 1 fire near Cedarvale Park. They have not released any information on the possible cause of the residential fire or if anyone was injured as of yet. It happened in the Atlas Avenue and Gloucester Road area just after 1:30 this morning. And stay with 680 News Radio for the latest on this developing story. 680 News Time at 3:36. The sounds of laughter, music, and carnival games were interrupted by emergency alerts and thunderstorms at the CNE yesterday. 680's Sophia Vavaroutsos has more from the exhibition.
14: An eerie-looking day at the CNE with festival lights bright against a dark, cloudy sky. The rides were shut down for much of the afternoon. The whole festival shut down as of 8 o'clock. That was closed early. Some say it was a surreal day to be out here.
15: It was pretty hectic. There was a lot of rain. It was kind of, well, it was like sunny, and then all of a sudden the rain just kind of came down. So it was, yeah, it was pretty out of nowhere.
16: All of a sudden, just it got so dark, and then just uncontrollable rain. It was wild. So we got soaked. But you know what? This is what we do for the CNE, and I do it again and again.
14: Others heading home early, though, say they wish the CNE was just canceled today from the get-go.
15: Kind of sucks for everybody that came here thinking they were going to get a nice experience. I think it's on them for staying open, especially for the people that are working here. It's not safe.
14: The Salt and Pepa concert at RBC Amphitheater was also canceled for tonight. It's rescheduled for September 11th. At the CNE, Sophia Vavaruzzo, 680 News Radio.
0: 680 News Time at 3:38. The Blue Jays were in Cleveland for Game 2 of a critical series in the race for the final American League wildcard spot. And as 680's Ben Howes tells us, the Blue Jays bats stole the show.
13: Vladdy Guerrero Jr. got things started in the top of the first, knocking home Brett Bateman with an RBI double before coming up with two men on in the top of the second. That home run made it 6-0 Jays, and Vladdy was not done. After George Springer made it 8-0 with an RBI double, Vladdy added his fifth RBI of the night with a single.
18: Base hit into right field. In to score is Bateman.
13: That's Sportsnet's Dan Schulman with the call. The Jays would eventually make it 11-0, which is how it would end. Dylan Cease had the ball for the Blue Jays, and he was excellent yet again, pitching six scoreless innings of four-hit ball while striking out four. The win leaves the Jays a game and a half back of the Guardians for the final AL wildcard spot. They will wrap up the series today at 1. Jose Soriano will take the ball for the Blue Jays. Ben Howes, 680 News Radio.
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0: 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Enpro says the price rose 3 cents at midnight to $1.84.9 cents a liter at most GTA stations. 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
11: The floodwater on the DVP near Dundas has receded quite a bit, but still not enough to open the highway. A tow truck, though, has arrived on the scene to remove this vehicle that's been stuck there the whole time. But for now, the DVP does remain closed, and same goes with a portion of the Gardner. Southbound DVP, westbound Gardner shut down from Bayview Bloor to Jarvis. Eastbound Gardner, northbound DVP off limits from Jarvis to the on-ramp at Danforth. If you're traveling off the highways in the area, keep in mind Bayview is also closed in between Pottery and Rosedale Valley. Pottery shut down from Bayview to Broadview. On the westbound 401, construction set up at Westney in the two left lanes, then in the collectors at Morningside in the left lane. The transfer to the collectors at Morningside blocked as well. Approaching the Allen in the collectors, flooding blocking the two right lanes. On the ramp to Keel, we had some maintenance. That has cleared away, though. West of the 427 to Winston Churchill, all express lanes out for construction, and the southbound Huron-Ontario on-ramp to the highway is also blocked off. Eastbound 401 express ramp to the 404 DVP shut down for road work, and more construction in the collectors at Markham. Right lane is out here, and then you'll find all express lanes closed off for construction from Whites to Brock Road. Westbound on the 407 west of Airport Road, we have a crash cleanup in the right lane. Northbound 400 near Highway 7 in the express, we have a couple of left lanes out for construction, but it looks like they are picking up the pylons. A bit of fog through here as well, so be a little cautious. Then at Innisfil Beach, two left lanes out for construction as well. On the northbound 410 at Sandalwood, the right lane is blocked for road work, and the southbound Huron-Ontario ramp to the eastbound 403 also closed for ongoing road work. Off the major routes in Vaughan, Highway 7 closed in both directions east of Keel for flooding, and Jane is shut down for flooding at Highway 7. Your next report is at 3:51 with your forecast. Here's Carl Lamb.
12: It's another warm day for us across the GTA, 27 for the high, but it will feel like 34 with the humidity, and we have a mix of sun and cloud that will lead to some instability for evening rain showers and possibly a thunderstorm. We're down to 17 on Thursday night. Then for Friday, cloudy with rain showers, best chance for some heavier rain will be further west, but we still can't rule it out for the downtown core, and 25 for the high on Friday and 16 for the low on Friday night. Your high for today is 20.
0: It is currently 20 degrees in downtown Toronto under a clear sky. 680 News Time, 3:44.
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0: It is 20 degrees in downtown Toronto. Good morning. I'm Kiana Alvarez, and here are the top stories this hour. Yesterday's intense rain, wind, and hail prompted a rare red weather warning from Environment Canada. But the cleanup starts today. Multiple roads, subway stations, homes, and businesses were flooded due to the heavy rain, causing traffic and transit delays and closures. And Toronto Hydro is reporting approximately 35,000 customers were without power, among them the Eaton Centre and parts of TMU campus. Toronto Hydro say they are working on restoring power still, and that work could continue until late as 5 this morning. It is now time for sports, and from Sportsnet 590 The Fan, here's Ben Howes.
13: The Blue Jays needed a big effort after falling to the Cleveland Guardians on Tuesday night, and they got just what the doctor ordered, defeating the hometown squad by a score of 11-0 last night. The fun started early in this one as Vladdy came to the plate with a man aboard in the top of the first.
18: Is hit well out to left center field. On the run, Angel Martinez. That ball is off the wall. Coming around second, Bateman. He's to third, and he'll get the wave. Bateman racing home, and he'll score. RBI double, Vladimir Guerrero Jr.
13: Ben Schulman on Sportsnet 590 The Fan with the call. That would make it 1-0 Jays. Vladdy would add a three-run bomb in the second to blow the game open and knocked home another RBI single later in the game to give him a three-hit, five-RBI night. Starter Dylan Cease was excellent, pitching six scoreless innings of four-hit ball. The out-of-town scoreboard was kind as well. The Colorado Rockies did the Blue Jays a big favor as they walked off the Baltimore Orioles in the bottom of the 11th. 6-5 the final there. Earlier, the Athletics defeated the Texas Rangers 9-2. The Jays, Rangers, and Orioles all sit tied at a game and a half back of the Guardians. The Jays will wrap up the series in Cleveland this afternoon. Jose Soriano will take the ball for the Jays. You can catch that on Sportsnet at 1. The issue that's been holding up Kawhi Leonard's return to the Raptors is clear after the NBA revealed their ruling on the cap circumvention dispute. They brought down the hammer on the LA Clippers but did not suspend Kawhi Leonard or void his contract, which means the trade to the Raptors can go through. At the U.S. Open, Canadian Leila Fernandez defeated Manon Chaya Suwankayo in straight sets to move on to the third round. She will face Jessica Pegula next. Sports at 15 and 45 past every hour or anytime at sportsnet.ca.
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8: You're listening to 680 News Radio Toronto. I'm Brandon DePond, and thank you very much for joining us. A legendary golfer will be without their driver's license for the next 5 years. City's Faiza Amin explains.
9: Tiger Woods will be without a driver's license for 5 years after pleading no contest to a reckless driving charge. Woods appeared in a Florida courtroom agreeing to the reduced charge after he was arrested following a rollover crash near his home north of West Palm Beach in March. The 50-year-old golf legend had previously pleaded not guilty to driving under the influence. His SUV rolled on its side after clipping a truck on a beachside residential road. A police report from the crash said responding officers found two pain pills in Woods' pocket, and he showed signs of impairment.
8: Woods last played official PGA Tour golf back in July of 2024 at the Open Championship. You listen to 680 News Radio. Hours upon hours of deliberations are not enough for the 12 jurors to try and reach a unanimous verdict in the heavily watched Lindsay Clancy trial. ABC's Aaron Katursky reports.
10: After 5 days of deliberations, jurors in the Lindsay Clancy trial came back only to reveal once again they're deadlocked.
15: Saying after much deliberation, we are still unable to come to a unanimous decision.
10: The judge issued a formal instruction to press on.
15: There is no reason to suppose that the case will ever be submitted to 12 persons more intelligent.
10: A trial over a mother killing her three young children is captivating and dividing the country.
8: The defense argues that Clancy was suffering from postpartum psychosis during the killings. And continuing stateside, terrifying moments inside a Virginia elementary school on Wednesday that was forced into a lockdown when police were alerted about a teenage intruder. Police say the suspect was later found dead from a self-inflicted gunshot wound. ABC's Pierre Thomas has more on the story.
1: On this operation, we're at Route 548 Rosser Avenue in Waynesboro for an active shooter.
11: Police say a 19-year-old man armed with a gun somehow broke into the school and made his way to the library, police swarming the building within 3 minutes. The school quickly placed on lockdown, students sheltering in their classrooms.
14: It didn't really take them very long. It took them like 10 minutes to get there because I was just standing in the closet.
11: Police identifying the suspect as 19-year-old Anthony Ignatius Isabel.
8: Police say one staff member suffered a non-life-threatening gunshot wound, but has been treated and since released. Coming up next, you'll have traffic and weather together.
16: How can a single stroke of luck for one person
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23: 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A portion of the DVP and Gardner remains closed thanks to ongoing flooding. Southbound DVP, westbound Gardner off limits from Bayview Bloor to Jarvis. Eastbound Gardner, northbound DVP closed from Jarvis to the on-ramp at Danforth. Bayview also shut down between Rosedale Valley and Pottery. Pottery is closed from Bayview to Broadview. On the westbound 401, we have some construction at Westney in the two left lanes. And then in the collectors at Morningside in the left lane. The transfer to the collectors at Morningside blocked off as well. Approaching the Allen in the collectors, we have two right lanes out for flooding and then all express lanes closed west of the 427 to Winston Churchill thanks to construction. The southbound Huron-Ontario ramp to the highway also shut down for road work. Eastbound 401 express ramp to the 404 DVP is off limits. Construction here. More work being done in the collectors at Markham in the right lane, and then all express lanes shut down from White's to Brock Road for ongoing construction. Westbound 407 west of Airport Road, we have a crash in the right lane, and on the northbound 410 at Sandalwood, construction in the right lane. Your next report is at 401 with your forecast. Here's Carl Lamb.
12: Get ready for another sticky and warm day across the GTA. 27 is the high, but the humidex up to about 34 with that mix of sun and cloud, and not much of a breeze out there to help us today to cool down. Rain showers look like they fire up for tonight, and then we're down to a low of 17. For Friday, cloudy with some rain showers, especially further west out towards the Tri-Cities, but Hamilton and Burlington, you're also lumped into that too, and 25 for the high, but the long weekend looks fantastic. Sunshine for Saturday and 24, sunshine for Sunday and 23. Your high for today is 27.
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8: Once again, you're listening to 680 News Radio Toronto, and I am Brandon DuPont. The NBA has completed its investigation into Kawhi Leonard and the Los Angeles Clippers, and it appears that the Raptors trade will actually go through. 680's Alex Xero joins us with the punishment.
13: So the bottom line is the NBA did not suspend Kawhi Leonard and they did not void his contract, as the league did rule the Clippers violated salary cap circumvention rules. All Kawhi has to do is pay $700,000 in restitution, as this paves the way for the Raptors and Clippers to finally sign off on the Kawhi trade. The Clippers are stripped of five first-round picks. Owner Steve Ballmer fined $30 million and suspended a year. The year-long investigation looked into the Clippers allegedly funneling $28 million to Kawhi through an endorsement deal with now bankrupt company Aspiration. The Clippers releasing a statement saying they will vigorously challenge the findings, while Kawhi said in a statement, quote, "I accept full responsibility for lapses in judgment by people within my inner circle." He said, "As I return to Toronto, I'm moving forward with a clean slate." Alex Sixero, 680 News Radio.
8: 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The CNE has unveiled five new members of its Food Hall of Fame. 680's Phil Martino runs them down.
2: For 147 years, the CNE has been known for food, according to CEO Mark Holland.
3: And we have these incredible vendors. They're so creative. So we have a Food Hall of Fame where we induct some of the most creative and also sort of traditional things that you count on.
2: The class of 2026 includes nostalgic favorites like the roasted corn.
3: There's also the pierogies, which people count on and are there every year, have been there for decades. And then we also recognize sort of that show-stopping food that you'd never thought of, the 24-karat gold burger, which was a sensation in the year that it came out, the deep-fried chicken feet, which is all over Instagram.
2: Holland says these creations get people talking about food and talking about the CNE. Phil Martino, 680 News Radio.
8: And it is now time for your Market Minute. The TSX was higher by 266 points to 36,091, snapping a three-day losing streak. Meanwhile, on Wall Street, the Dow was higher by 293 and the NASDAQ up 118. With more, here's Bloomberg.
4: Hewlett-Packard boosted its sales outlook for this fiscal year and next, saying artificial intelligence workloads are driving demand for servers and networking gear. Revenue will jump 34% to 37% in the year ending in October. The company has become a major beneficiary of the demand for hardware to train and deploy AI technology. Rival Dell shares closed up nearly 16% after the company boosted its annual sales forecast by $25 billion due to surging demand for servers to run artificial intelligence tasks. Dell has booked more than $130 billion in AI server orders over the last 12 months. Broadcom gave a fourth quarter forecast that missed analyst estimates, a sign it's getting a slower payoff from the AI boom than some anticipated. Revenue will be $34.8 billion in the period. Broadcom shares fell in late trading after that report was released. And Costco reported August sales of $23.7 billion, up 9.9%. Matt Piper, Bloomberg Radio.
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0: 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Nova Scotia's energy minister has resigned from cabinet over misogynistic rap lyrics he wrote before entering politics. The premier's office says Marco McLeod resigned after weeks of meeting with women's advocacy groups over songs he published in 2013. Critics had said the lyrics from one song titled George Jones were hateful towards women and violent. Premier Tim Houston says he will take over the energy portfolio and that McLeod will continue to represent Pictou West in the legislature. 680 News Time at 4 o'clock.
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0: Good morning. It is Thursday, September 3rd. I'm Kiana Alvarez, and here's what's making news right now. It was a day for the weather history books as Toronto and the GTA were attacked by incredible wind, hail, rain, and thunderstorms yesterday. Toronto Hydro say they are working on restoring power to about 8,000 customers, and that work will continue into this morning. It's by-election day in the province, but Election Ontario says early voting numbers in two of Ontario's three by-elections is down. And Toronto Fire Services are on the scene of a residential fire near Cedarvale Park this morning.
13: The Blue Jays will go for the series win today in Cleveland after crushing the Guardians last night. And the NBA clears the way for Kawhi Leonard's return to the Raptors. Sports at 15.
0: 680 News Time 401. It's time for Rogers Xfinity Internet, traffic and weather together on the ones. Here's Stefan Olup.
23: Cleanup crews have been hard at work throughout the night. Progress is being made, but we still have a little bit of ways to go here. You'll want to use some

0: Allen in the collectors, two right lanes blocked for flooding, and then west of the 427 to Winston Churchill, all express lanes closed for construction, and that closure also extends onto the westbound 403 down to Eglinton. Southbound Hugh Ontario on-ramp to the westbound 401 remains closed as well. Eastbound 401 express ramp to the 404 DVP closed for construction. At Markham in the collectors, we have some work in the right lane, and then all express lanes closed from Whites to Brock Road for ongoing construction. Westbound 407 west of Airport Road, crash cleanup in the right lane. Northbound 400 at Highway 7 in the express. It looked like MTO was picking up the pylons here for some construction. Still haven't received the official word yet, so keep an eye out. At Innisfail Beach, you'll find a couple of left lanes out with construction. If you're on the northbound 410 at Sandalwood, construction in the right lane. And in Vaughan, we have a closure of Highway 7 east of Keel for flooding. Jane also closed at Highway 7 for flooding. Your next update is at 4:11 with your forecast. Here's Carl Lamb.
1: It is still going to be a humid day across the GTA for Thursday. We'll have a mix of sun and cloud, temperatures getting up to 27. And then as we go into the evening, that's when we're watching another round of rain showers coming through. And that will finally start to cool things down a little bit as we drop down to a low of 17 later tonight. Your high for today is 27.
2: It is currently 20 degrees in downtown Toronto under a clear sky. 680 News Time, 4:04. It was a day for the weather history books as Toronto and the GTA were attacked by incredible wind, hail, rain, and thunderstorms yesterday. Now it's time to start the cleanup and restoration efforts. Our Carl Lamb has more on the impacts of yesterday's storms.
1: With those strong and damaging winds that rolled through on Wednesday, we're going through the cleanup as we go into the daylight hours of Thursday, and there will be some roof shingles that were torn off, some down trees on properties as well, and also potentially some structural damage too. So many reports on social media of all the sites and areas that were impacted by those very strong winds. There will still be some flooding concerns and also still some power outages too as we go through early this morning as crews work to restore power to those who lost it.
2: The weather yesterday also prompted a rare red warning from Environment Canada. 680 News Time, 4:05. Toronto Hydro say they're working on restoring power to about 8,000 customers. They add they will be continuing restoration efforts throughout today. And the damage caused by the storm is widespread across the GTA, including in Brampton, where city's Nick Westall was surrounded by massive amounts of debris after a roof of a nearby business was blown away.
3: We are here in Brampton this evening, and this is part of a roof of an industrial building on Williams Parkway near Airport Road. What has happened here is that a lot of this roof has blown apart onto the road. Over my shoulder, Peel Regional Police are blocking off access. Now, we don't know the circumstances of what has happened here. We have reached out to Peel Regional Police to try to get some more information, but a representative wasn't immediately available. Now, this all comes as we're following reports of damage and flooding in different parts of Peel Region as well as York Region, not to mention in Toronto itself.
2: And elsewhere in the city's Downsview neighborhood, Live Nation says in a statement that Rogers Stadium sustained significant damage in the storm as well. 680 News Time, 4:06. It's by-election day in the province, and provincial by-elections have been called for Hamilton East, Stoney Creek, Scarborough Southwest, and York Simcoe. However, Elections Ontario says early voting in two of Ontario's three by-elections is down slightly compared with last year's snap provincial ballot. In Scarborough, 5.2% of voters turned out early compared with 5% last year. Hamilton had a turnout of 5.1%, down from 6.1% during the provincial election. And turnout for the York Simcoe by-election dropped significantly on early data from 7.2% to 4.4%. 680 News Time, 4:07. We have breaking news from Toronto Fire Services, who are on the scene of an alarm level one residential fire near Cedarvale Park in York. They got the call just after 1:30 this morning in the area of Atlas Avenue and Gloucester Road. There's no one

0: information on what caused the fire or if there are any reported injuries as of yet. So stay with 680 News Radio for the latest on this developing story. The carnival lights were turned off early yesterday after the exhibition decided to pull the plug on festivities because of the storm. 680 Sophia Vavaroutsos has the latest.
1: Crowds of people rushed for cover as this storm slammed down, emergency alerts amplifying as everyone's phones went off at once. The thunder and lightning this afternoon shut down the popular rides while Melissa was on one of them.
2: We were on a Ferris wheel and it was kind of nice for like the first 10 seconds. And then we got up in the sky and then it started pouring on the Ferris wheel. So then we had to run off it and then in here. And we got soaked.
1: The entire CNE closed early, shutting down completely as of 8. It left some disappointed.
3: I mean, they call it rain or shine, but it seems like it's not very rain or shine right now. It feels like everything's closed down. So, I mean, I'd still be here if things are open.
1: As for other outdoor activities nearby, the planned Salt and Pepper concert at RBC Amphitheater has been rescheduled to September 11th. At the CNE, Sophia Vavaruzzo, 680 News Radio.
0: 680 News Time, 4:08. Ontario's police watchdog says Toronto police officers did not commit any offense after a man was injured during his arrest in the spring. The Special Investigation Unit says officers responded in May to a disturbance at a restaurant in the area of King Street West in Portland Street. The agency says a 25-year-old man initially refused to comply after officers told him to leave the restaurant and was arrested after a struggle. It says the man sustained a fractured jaw and nose and found no reasonable grounds to believe any of the officers committed a crime. And still to come in 30 seconds on 680 News Radio, your gas price update, 680 News Time, 4:09.
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0: 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Empro says the price rose 3 cents at midnight to $1.849 a liter at most GTA stations. And coming up in 60 seconds, traffic and weather together on the ones. 680 News Time, 4:10.
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0: 680 News Time, 4:11. It's time for Rogers Xfinity Internet, traffic and weather together on the ones. Here's Stefan Olup.
11: Well, the effects of that storm from yesterday still being affected or still being felt on your drive, including a closure of the portion of the DVP and Gardner. Both directions remain off limits thanks to ongoing flooding. Southbound DVP, westbound Gardner shut down from Bayview Bloor to Jarvis. Eastbound Gardner, northbound DVP also closed from Jarvis to the on-ramp at Danforth. Bayview shut down through here as well between Pottery and Rosedale Valley. If you're traveling on the westbound 401, we have construction set up at Westney in the two left lanes. Then again, in the collectors at Morningside in the left lane. The transfer to the collectors at Morningside blocked as well. Approaching the Allen in the collectors, two right lanes blocked for flooding. Good news, though, they have reopened the express lanes west of the 427 to Huron, Ontario. Looks like we might have two or three left lanes still blocked just west of the 427, but you can get through now. The southbound here, Ontario ramp to the highway does remain closed, though. Eastbound 401 express ramp to the 404 DVP shut down for construction at Markham Road in the collectors. A right lane is out for road work, and then all express lanes remain closed from Whites to Brock Road. Construction on the go here. Westbound on the 407 west of Airport Road, we have a crash in the right lane. Northbound 400 at Highway 7 in the express, construction here has wrapped up, but we still have some work being done at Innisfil Beach in the two left lanes. Northbound on the 410, construction in the right lane, and if you're trying to get on the eastbound 403, the ramp from southbound here, Ontario, blocked for construction as well. Your next update is at 421 with your forecast. Here's Carl Lamb.
12: It's another humid day today across the GTA. We'll have temperatures staying well above average, and we're going for a high of 27, but it will feel more like 34. A mix of sun and cloud, and then the chance for rain showers comes in as we go into the evening especially, and then we're down to 17 for an overnight low. Then for Friday, cloudy with another chance for rain showers. It looks like the best chance of that will be further west. We'll have temperatures up to 25, and then it will finally dry out for the long weekend. Your high for today is 27.
0: It is currently 20 degrees in downtown Toronto under a clear sky. 680 News Time, 4:13.
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0: It is 20 degrees in downtown Toronto. Good morning. I'm Kiana Alvarez, and here are the top stories this hour. It was a day for the weather history books as Toronto and the GTA were attacked by incredible wind, hail, rain, and thunderstorms yesterday. Cleanup and restoration efforts begin today to address flooding and torn-off roof shingles, fallen trees, debris, and structural damage. Toronto Hydro say they're working on restoring power to over 8,000 customers, and that work will continue into this morning. And the damage caused by the storm is widespread across the GTA, including in Brampton, where residents are surrounded by massive amounts of debris after a roof of a nearby business was blown away. And it's by-election day in the province, but Election Ontario says early voting in two of Ontario's three by-elections is down. For example, Hamilton had a turnout of 5.1%, which is down from 6.1% during the provincial election. It is now time for sports, and from Sportsnet 590 The Fan, here's Ben Howes.
17: The Blue Jays came into this one with the pressure on, needing a win after dropping the first of a critical series in Cleveland, and they came through with one of their best efforts of the year, crushing the Guardians 11-0 the final. Vladdy Guerrero Jr. led the way, going 3-for-4 with 5 RBIs, including a 3-run home run to blow the game open in the top of the second.
18: 1-0 pitch. Is it high in the air? Deep to left field. If it's fair, it's gone. And it is way fair and way gone.
17: Ben Shulman on Sportsnet 590 The Fan with the call. Dylan Cease had another outstanding effort, pitching 6 scoreless innings of 4-hit ball while striking out 4. The win leaves the Jays tied with the Baltimore Orioles and Texas Rangers at a game and a half back of the Cleveland Guardians. They wrap up the series today with another huge game. Jose Soriano will take the ball as the Jays have a chance to get within one of the final AL wildcard spot. You can catch that on Sportsnet at 1. The long-awaited Kawhi Leonard trade could go down any minute now after the NBA revealed their ruling on the cap circumvention dispute that's been holding up the trade. Most of the punishment falls on the Los Angeles Clippers, as Kawhi will only have to pay a $700,000 fine. Can't blame you if you've forgotten the details of the trade originally agreed to back in June. The trade will send Brandon Ingram, Grady Dick, and a package of draft picks to Los Angeles as the Raptors look to bring back the centerpiece of their 2019 championship squad. At the U.S. Open, Canadian Leila Fernandez is off to the third round after a win in straight sets over Manon Chaya, Su and Kayo. Sports at 15 and 45 past every hour or anytime at sportsnet.ca.
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22: 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I'm Brandon DePond. Peel Public Health has confirmed its first human case of the West Nile virus. Here's 680's John Leatherby.
23: This first case offering up another reminder of the precautions to take against the virus, including applying insect repellent, wearing long-sleeve clothing and pants, especially during the most active times for mosquitoes, from dusk till dawn. Many people infected don't develop any symptoms, but in some cases, that includes fever, headache, fatigue, and nausea. Older people or those with compromised immune systems at a higher risk for serious complications. Peel Public Health identified the first mosquitoes positive for West Nile virus this season back in late July. It's continued to monitor mosquito activity across Brampton, Mississauga, and Caledon. John Leatherby, 680 News Radio.
22: A new study shows that Toronto did such a good job of hosting the FIFA World Cup, attendees say they would return to the city in the next 2 years. 680's Phil Martino has the details.
24: It looks like we left quite the impression on FIFA World Cup visitors. A visitor intercept study released by Destination Ontario found high visitor satisfaction, positive perceptions of Ontario, and strong intent to return. It also found more than 4 in 5 visitors came to Toronto primarily because of the World Cup. Overnight visitors spent an average of over $1,000 per person during their visit to Ontario, excluding match tickets and flights, and stayed nearly 7 nights on average. Officials say the tournament encourage visitors to explore beyond Toronto. 1 in 4 overnight visitors traveled elsewhere in the province during their trip, extending the economic benefits of the tournament across Ontario. Phil Martino, 680 News Radio.
22: 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That is 680 News Radio Toronto. Thousands of sailors aboard the USS Lincoln are enjoying some much-needed rest and relaxation after a record-length deployment at sea. ABC's Mary Bruce with more.
25: The USS Lincoln, the gleaming aircraft carrier which set off from San Diego 286 days ago, docking in Thailand, covered in rust after a record-setting deployment in support of the U.S. blockade of Iran. 5,000 American sailors finally setting foot on dry land. Shakira Fairfax of New Jersey traveled to Thailand to greet her daughter Jada.
26: It was an uncertain time. It was a scary time. It was difficult. It was definitely difficult.
25: President Trump had publicly brushed off concerns about how long these American sailors were at sea.
22: Although the Navy has not announced a specific return date, reports suggest it could happen sometime in late September or early October. 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Coming up next, traffic and weather together.
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11: Stephen Olap here from the 680 News Radio Traffic Center. A portion of the DVP and Gardner remain closed for ongoing flooding, so no access to the southbound DVP beyond Bayview, and it's closed to Jarvis on the westbound Gardner. Eastbound Gardner, northbound DVP also shut down from Jarvis to Danforth. Bayview remains closed between Rosedale Valley and Pottery. On the eastbound 401, the express ramp to the 404 DVP is shut down for construction. We have more road work at Markham in the collectors. Right lane is out, and then all express lanes remain closed from Whites to Brock Road for ongoing construction. Westbound 401 at Westney, a couple of left lanes are out for construction in the collectors at Morningside. The left lane is blocked for ongoing road work. They've also closed the transfer to the collectors here. Approaching the Allen in the collectors, two right lanes blocked for flooding, and then you'll find the southbound here Ontario on-ramp to the westbound 401 also blocked off for construction. Westbound 407 west of Airport Road, we have the right lane blocked with a collision. If you're traveling on the northbound 400 at Innisfil Beach, two left lanes out for construction. Northbound on the 410 at Sandalwood, the right lane is out for road work as well. Your next update is at 431 with your forecast. Here's Carl Lamb.
12: It is going to be a sticky day still across the GTA. We'll have a mix of sun and clouds, so that gets temperatures up to 27, but the humidex is closer to about 34, and then we do have the chance for rain showers as we go into the evening, so keep those plans flexible for sure. We're down to 17 for tonight. Then for tomorrow, cloudy with the chance for rain showers, especially west of the city on Friday, and a high of 25, and then by Saturday, it's sunny and 24, and Sunday, it's sunny and 23, so Labor Day long weekend looking much better after we've had to deal with some wild weather yesterday. Your high for today is 27.
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22: You're listening to 680 News Radio Toronto. Once again, I am Brandon DePon, and thank you very much for joining us. There is a new dino on the block during a journey that could be the plot of an adventure novel. Paleontologists discover the fossils of a new dinosaur species in Africa. City's Faiza Amin has the details.
4: Well, meet Musongo, a new type of dinosaur discovered in Zimbabwe. Paleontologists found the fossils in 2018, but only published the research this summer. They named it after the houseboat they lived on through their expedition. The dino lived more than 200 million years ago. Analysts suggest it was related to fossils found in Argentina and South Africa. So that means the animals were able to spread great distances, and that Africa and the Americas were at one point connected.
22: The specimen discovered on Lake Kariba in 2018 was estimated to have been around 15 feet, roughly the length of a hatchback car, and weighed 489 pounds. You're listening to 680 News Radio. Canada's largest member-owned music rights organization, SOCAN, is suing U.S. artificial intelligence company Suno, alleging its AI music generator has copied songs in its repertoire without permission or compensation. Jennifer Brown is the head of Society of Composers, Authors, and Music Publishers of Canada. She says her organization wants to make sure people get paid when their music is being used.
5: We don't want to see these big platforms building on the backs of our creators and then not compensating them at all.
22: Songs by Avril Lavigne, Joni Mitchell, The Tragically Hip, and more have been listed in the suit. Previously, major labels including Universal Music Group, Warner Music Group, and Sony Music filed copyright infringement lawsuits against Suno back in 2024. You listen to 680 News Radio Toronto. George Lucas presents a new attraction for Star Wars fans and far, far more. The new Los Angeles Museum has pieces from the franchise, but also focuses on a broader range of art collected by George Lucas. It aims to elevate populist painters, commercial illustrators, and comic artists to the status of fine art. Galleries are organized by themes like sports and civic activism, rather than by artist or era, and features works from Lucas's personal collection. And now time for the Market Minute. The TSX was higher by 266 points to 36,091, snapping a three-day losing streak. While on Wall Street, the Dow was higher by 293 and the NASDAQ up 118. With more, here's Bloomberg.
6: U.S. economic activity increased modestly in the past 2 months, with demand from data centers in particular driving growth. That from the Federal Reserve. The outlook for the economy is positive, according to the U.S. Central Bank's Beige Book survey of regional business contacts just released, though sentiment was mixed across sectors amid uncertainty about energy prices and geopolitics. Well, if you want to head to the U.S. Open and thought tickets were going to be sky high, think again. It's in Queens, New York, and prices are tumbling, with get-in tickets dropping to as low as $69 each, more than 50% lower than what they were quoted at 3 days prior. The decline stands in contrast to last year, when prices increased in the 48 hours leading up to the session. And they're also cheaper than the discounted tickets announced by New York City Mayor Zohran Mamdani. And in the run-up to Friday's payrolls report, data show U.S. companies added jobs at a more moderate pace in August. Matt Piper, Bloomberg Radio.
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0: Good morning. It is Thursday, September 3rd. I'm Kiana Alvarez, and here's what's making news right now. Yesterday's intense rain, wind, and hail prompted a rare red weather warning from Environment Canada, while the cleanup starts today. Toronto Hydro is reporting approximately 8,000 customers are still without power and that they're working on restoring it. Voters head to the polls today in three Ontario provincial by-elections, with at least one race set to be tight. And Toronto Fire Services are responding to a residential fire in York this morning.
17: The Blue Jays will take on the Guardians in a crucial rubber match this afternoon after a big win last night. And Kawhi Leonard's Raptors reunion clears its final hurdle. Sports at 45.
0: 680 News Time, 4:31. It's time for Rogers Xfinity Internet, traffic and weather together on the ones. Here's Stefan Olop.
11: Flooding cleanup continues on the DVP, but both directions are still closed off from Bayview Bloor down to Jarvis on the Gardner. And Toronto police saying the closure might be in place until about 8 o'clock this morning. So keep that in mind on your morning commute. You'll find that Bayview is also shut down between Pottery and Rosedale Valley. If you're on the westbound 401, construction continues at Westney in the two left lanes, but it has wrapped up in Scarborough at Morningside in the Collectors. That left lane has been reopened, and the transfer to the Collectors reopened as well. Approaching the Allen in the Collectors, a traffic spotter letting me know that the two right lanes here are now active after they were closed for flooding. West of the 427, MTO reporting that in the express, we still have three left lanes blocked with construction. I'm not seeing any pylons, though. Looks like traffic is getting by just fine. If you spot something, feel free to reach out at Star 680. The southbound here, Ontario on-ramp to the westbound 401, though, is closed for ongoing construction. Eastbound 401 express ramp to the 404 DVP shut down for construction. Then at Markham in the Collectors, road work in the right lane. All express lanes remain closed from Whites to Brock Road. We have more construction on the go here. If you're traveling on the westbound 407, a crash west of Airport Road has cleared away. On the northbound 410 at Sandalwood, the right lane remains blocked with ongoing construction. If you're trying to get on the eastbound 403, no access from southbound here, Ontario. That ramp remains blocked for construction as well. Off the major routes in Vaughan, still tracking a couple of closures for flooding. Highway 7 remains off limits in both directions east of Kiel, and north and southbound Jane closed at Highway 7 as well. Your next report is at 4:41 with your forecast. Here's Carl Lamb.
12: It's another humid day for us across the GTA with a mix of sun and cloud later this morning and 27 for the high, but it will feel more like 34 when you factor in the humidity. And it looks like the chances for rain come in for this evening, and then we'll drop down to 17 for the overnight low. Your high for today is 27.
0: It is currently 20 degrees in downtown Toronto under a clear sky. 680 News Time, 4:33. If you were outside yesterday, I hope you stayed safe and dry amongst strong winds, massive hail, thunderstorms, and flooding. Our Carl Lamb has the recap from yesterday's rare red weather warning.
12: It was a wild Wednesday across the GTA. Those severe storms materialized. We had the flooding, the strong and damaging winds, rain, thunder, lightning, hail, all included in that as well. There were some radar-indicated tornadoes out towards Kitchener as well. So again, just a very incredibly active day on Wednesday. And we still have the chance for some rain showers, especially later tonight, but they are not going to be nearly as intense as what we dealt with yesterday.
0: Multiple subway stations were flooded and the CNE closed early just because of the heavy rainstorms. 680 News Time, 4:34. Toronto Hydro is reporting approximately 8,000 customers are still without power. That doesn't mean 8,000 people. That means 8,000 homes, businesses, and other venues. Among them, the Eaton Center and parts of TMU campus. Some restoration times are listed as late as 5 a.m. Meanwhile, Live Nation says Rogers Stadium, the music venue located at the old Downsview Airport, has seen significant damage in the storm, but thankfully no one was injured. In Brampton, photos sent to the newsroom show the storm blowing off the roof of a Brampton business near Williams Parkway and Airport Road. And in Woodbridge, part of the roof of a soccer complex collapsed onto the field. 680 News Time, 4:35. Voters head to the polls today in three Ontario provincial by-elections, with at least one race set to be tight. Candidates say long-standing provincial concerns such as health care, education, and affordability came up often as they knocked on doors. But the trade war with the United States is also a worry for voters. Premier Doug Ford's Progressive Conservatives are hoping to hold on to two seats, while the New Democrats wish to hold on to the third. Candidates expect a close race in Hamilton, Stony Creek, after Conservative Neil Lumsden retired in August. Scarborough Southwest will likely be a battle between the New Democrats and the Liberals, while the Progressive Conservatives are expected to hold on to York Simcoe following the resignation of Caroline Mulroney. Polls open at 9 a.m. and close at 9 p.m. 680 News Time, 4:36. Toronto Fire Services are responding to an alarm level 1 residential fire in York near Cedarvale Park. They have not released any information on the possible cause of the fire or if anyone was injured yet. It happened in the Atlas Avenue and Gloucester Road area just after 1:30 this morning. The sounds of laughter, music, and carnival games were interrupted by emergency alerts and thunderstorms at the CNE yesterday. 680's Sofia Vavaroutsos has more from the exhibition.
13: An eerie-looking day at the CNE with festival lights bright against a dark, cloudy sky. The rides were shut down for much of the afternoon. The whole festival shut down as of 8 o'clock. That was closed early. Some say it was a surreal day to be out here.
18: It was pretty hectic. There was a lot of rain. It was kind of, well, it was like sunny, and then all of a sudden the rain just kind of came down. So it was, yeah, it was pretty out of nowhere.
19: All of a sudden, just it got so dark, and then just uncontrollable rain. It was wild. So we got soaked. But you know what? This is what we do for the CNE, and I do it again and again.
13: Others heading home early, though, say they wish the CNE was just canceled today from the get-go.
18: Kind of sucks for everybody that came here thinking they were going to get a nice experience. I think it's on them for staying open, especially for the people that are working here. It's not safe.
13: The Salt and Pepper concert at RBC Amphitheater was also canceled for tonight. It's rescheduled for September 11th. At the CNE, Sofia Vavaroutsos, 680 News Radio.
0: 680 News Time, 4:37. The Blue Jays were in Cleveland for game two of a critical series in the race for the final American League wildcard spot. And as 680's Ben House tells us, the Blue Jays bats stole the show.
17: Vladdy Guerrero Jr. got things started in the top of the first, knocking home Brett Bateman with an RBI double before coming up with two men on in the top of the second.
20: Guerrero hits it high and deep to left field, and it is way out of here!
17: That home run made it 6-0 Jays, and Vladdy was not done. After George Springer made it 8-0 with an RBI double, Vladdy added his fifth RBI of the night with a single.
20: Base hit into right field. In to score is Bateman.
17: That's Sportsnet's Dan Shulman with the call. The Jays would eventually make it 11-0, which is how it would end. Dylan Cease had the ball for the Blue Jays, and he was excellent yet again, pitching six scoreless innings of four-hit ball while striking out four. The win leaves the Jays a game and a half back of the Guardians for the final AL wildcard spot. They will wrap up the series today at 1. Jose Soriano will take the ball for the Blue Jays. Ben Howes, 680 News Radio.
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0: 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Empro says the price rose 3 cents at midnight to $1.849 a liter at most GTA stations. And coming up in 60 seconds on 680 News Radio, your traffic and weather report, 680 News Time 440.
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0: 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It's time for Rogers Xfinity Internet, traffic and weather together on the ones. Here's Stefan Olup.
9: Crews continue to mop up the DVP as it's been closed throughout the night for flooding. Both directions remain closed south of Bloor. The complete closure is right down to Jarvis on the Gardner. So if you're going southbound on the DVP, you're pushed off at Bayview Bloor. You can rejoin the westbound Gardner at Jarvis. Eastbound Gardner, you'll be forced off at Jarvis, but you can get back on the Danforth ramp to the northbound DVP. Toronto police saying this closure might be in place until about 8 this morning, so still quite a ways to go here. On the westbound 401, construction set up at Westney in the two left lanes, and then west of the 427, MTO now updating this construction in the express, saying it's only the left lane that is blocked. I still can't see it, but heads up if you're coming through. Good news, the ramp from southbound here, Ontario, has been reopened. If you're on the eastbound 401, the express ramp to the 404 DVP remains closed for construction, so you'll have to hop on using the collectors. At Markham in the collectors, the right lane is out with construction, and then all express lanes remain closed from Whites to Brock Road. Construction on the go here. Northbound 400 at Innisfil Beach, couple of left lanes taken out for road work. If you're on the northbound 410 at Sandalwood, the right lane is blocked as well for construction, and the southbound here, Ontario ramp to the eastbound 403 shut down for road work as well. Off the major routes in Vaughan, we have a full closure of Highway 7 east of Kiel for flooding. North and southbound Jane also closed at Highway 7, and a sinkhole opened up on Huntington Road. It's closed from Rutherford to Trade Valley Drive. Your next report is at 4:51 with your forecast. Here's Carl Lamb.
10: It's another warm day for us across the GTA, 27 for the high, but it will feel like 34 with the humidity, and we have a mix of sun and cloud that will lead to some instability for evening rain showers and possibly a thunderstorm. We're down to 17 on Thursday night. Then for Friday, cloudy with rain showers, best chance for some heavier rain will be further west, but we still can't rule it out for the downtown core, and 25 for the high on Friday and 16 for the low on Friday night. Your high for today is 20.
0: It is currently 20 degrees in downtown Toronto under a clear sky. Coming up next, your top headlines for the hour and sports. 680 News Time, 4:43.
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0: It is 20 degrees in downtown Toronto. Good morning. I'm Kiana Alvarez, and here are the top stories this hour. Yesterday's intense rain, wind, and hail prompted a rare red weather warning from Environment Canada. But the cleanup starts today. Multiple roads, subway stations, homes, and businesses were flooded due to the heavy rain, causing traffic and transit delays and closures. Toronto Hydro is reporting approximately 8,000 customers are still without power, among them the Eaton Centre and parts of TMU campus. Toronto Hydro say they are working on restoring power, and that work could continue until as late as 5 this morning. Provincial by-elections have been called for Hamilton East, Stony Creek, Scarborough Southwest, and York Simcoe. And voting day is today. The trio of by-elections were triggered by 2 retirements and 1 defection. It is now time for sports, and from Sportsnet 590 The Fan, here's Ben Howes.
14: The Blue Jays needed a big effort after falling to the Cleveland Guardians on Tuesday night, and they got just what the doctor ordered, defeating the hometown squad by a score of 11-0 last night. The fun started early in this one as Vladdy came to the plate with a man aboard in the top of the first.
15: Is hit well out to left center field. On the run, Angel Martinez. That ball is off the wall. Coming around second, Bateman. He's to third, and he'll get the wave. Bateman racing home, and he'll score. RBI double, Vladimir Guerrero Jr.
14: Ben Schulman on Sportsnet 590, The Fan, with the call. That would make it 1-0 Jays. Vladdy would add a 3-run bomb in the second to blow the game open, and knocked home another RBI single later in the game to give him a 3-hit, 5-RBI night. Starter Dylan Cease was excellent, pitching 6 scoreless innings of 4-hit ball. The out-of-town scoreboard was kind as well. The Colorado Rockies did the Blue Jays a big favor as they walked off the Baltimore Orioles in the bottom of the 11th. 6-5 the final there. Earlier, the Athletics defeated the Texas Rangers 9-2. The Jays, Rangers, and Orioles all sit tied at a game and a half back of the Guardians. The Jays will wrap up the series in Cleveland this afternoon. Jose Soriano will take the ball for the Jays. You can catch that on Sportsnet at 1. The issue that's been holding up Kawhi Leonard's return to the Raptors is clear. After the NBA revealed their ruling on the cap circumvention dispute, they brought down the hammer on the LA Clippers, but did not suspend Kawhi Leonard or void his contract, which means the trade to the Raptors can go through. At the U.S. Open, Canadian Leila Fernandez defeated Mananchaya Suwankayo in straight sets to move on to the third round. She will face Jessica Pegula next. Sports at 15 and 45 past every hour or anytime at sportsnet.ca.
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20: You're listening to 680 News Radio Toronto. I'm Brandon DePon, and thank you very much for joining us. A legendary golfer will be without their driver's license for the next 5 years. City's Faiza Amin explains.
21: Tiger Woods will be without a driver's license for 5 years after pleading no contest to a reckless driving charge. Woods appeared in a Florida courtroom agreeing to the reduced charge after he was arrested following a rollover crash near his home north of West Palm Beach in March. The 50-year-old golf legend had previously pleaded not guilty to driving under the influence. His SUV rolled on its side after clipping a truck on a beachside residential road. A police report from the crash said responding officers found 2 pain pills in Woods' pocket, and he showed signs of impairment.
20: Woods last played official PGA Tour golf back in July of 2024 at the Open Championship. You listen to 680 News Radio. Hours upon hours of deliberations are not enough for the 12 jurors to try and reach a unanimous verdict in the heavily watched Lindsay Clancy trial. ABC's Aaron Katursky reports.
2: After 5 days of deliberations, jurors in the Lindsay Clancy trial came back only to reveal once again they're deadlocked.
4: Saying after much deliberation, we are still unable to come to a unanimous decision.
2: The judge issued a formal instruction to press on.
4: There is no reason to suppose that the case will ever be submitted to 12 persons more intelligent.
2: A trial over a mother killing her three young children is captivating and dividing the country.
20: The defense argues that Clancy was suffering from postpartum psychosis during the killings. And continuing stateside, terrifying moments inside a Virginia elementary school on Wednesday that was forced into a lockdown when police were alerted about a teenage intruder. Police say the suspect was later found dead from a self-inflicted gunshot wound. ABC's Pierre Thomas has more on the story.
22: On this operation, we're at Route 548 Rosser Avenue in Waynesboro for an active shooter.
23: Police say a 19-year-old man armed with a gun somehow broke into the school and made his way to the library, police swarming the building within 3 minutes. The school quickly placed on lockdown, students sheltering in their classrooms.
24: It didn't really take them very long. It took them like 10 minutes to get there because I was just standing in the closet.
23: Police identifying the suspect as 19-year-old Anthony Ignatius Isabel.
20: Police say one staff member suffered a non-life-threatening gunshot wound, but has been treated and since released. Coming up next, you'll have traffic and weather together.
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9: This is Stefan Olup from the 680 News Radio Traffic Center. A portion of the DVP and Gardner remain closed for ongoing flood cleanup. You'll find the southbound DVP is shut down at Bayview Bloor all the way to Jarvis on the westbound Gardner. Eastbound Gardner, northbound DVP closed from Jarvis to Danforth. Bayview also remains closed from Pottery to Rosedale Valley. If you're on the westbound 401, construction continues at West in the two left lanes, and then west of the 427 in the express, the left lane is out. Eastbound 401 express ramp to the 404 DVP closed for construction at Markham Road in the collectors. We have more work in the right lane, and all express lanes shut down from White's to Brock Road for ongoing construction. On the eastbound 403, no access from southbound here, Ontario. That ramp remains blocked for construction. Northbound on the 410 at Sandalwood, the right lane is out with road work, and off the major routes in Vaughan, Highway 7 closed east of Kiel for flooding. Jane also shut down at Highway 7. Your next update is at 5:01 with your forecast. Here's Carl Lamb.
10: Get ready for another sticky and warm day across the GTA. 27 is the high, but the humidex up to about 34 with that mix of sun and cloud, and not much of a breeze out there to help us today to cool down. Rain showers look like they fire up for tonight, and then we're down to a low of 17. For Friday, cloudy with some rain showers, especially further west out towards the Tri-Cities, but Hamilton and Burlington, you're also lumped into that too. And 25 for the high, but the long weekend looks fantastic. Sunshine for Saturday and 24, sunshine for Sunday and 23. Your high for today is 27.
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20: Once again, you're listening to 680 News Radio Toronto, and I am Brandon DePont. The NBA has completed its investigation into Kawhi Leonard and the Los Angeles Clippers, and it appears that the Raptors trade will actually go through. 680's Alex Ixero joins us with the punishment.
6: So the bottom line is the NBA did not suspend Kawhi Leonard and they did not void his contract, as the league did rule the Clippers violated salary cap circumvention rules. All Kawhi has to do is pay $700,000 in restitution, as this paves the way for the Raptors and Clippers to finally sign off on the Kawhi trade. The Clippers are stripped of five first-round picks. Owner Steve Ballmer fined $30 million and suspended a year. The year-long investigation looked into the Clippers allegedly funneling $28 million to Kawhi through an endorsement deal with now bankrupt company Aspiration. The Clippers releasing a statement saying they will vigorously challenge the findings, while Kawhi said in a statement, quote, "I accept full responsibility for lapses in judgment by people within my inner circle." He said, "As I return to Toronto, I'm moving forward with a clean slate." Alex Ixero, 680 News Radio.
20: 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The CNE has unveiled five new members of its Food Hall of Fame. 680's Phil Martino runs them down.
7: For 147 years, the CNE has been known for food, according to CEO Mark Holland.
8: And we have these incredible vendors. They're so creative. So we have a Food Hall of Fame where we induct some of the most creative and also sort of traditional things that you count on.
7: The class of 2026 includes nostalgic favorites like the roasted corn.
8: There's also the pierogies, which people count on and are there every year, have been there for decades. And then we also recognize sort of that show-stopping food that you'd never thought of, the 24-karat gold burger, which was a sensation in the year that it came out, the deep-fried chicken feet, which is all over Instagram.
7: Holland says these creations get people talking about food and talking about the CNE. Phil Martino, 680 News Radio.
20: And it is now time for your Market Minute. The TSX was higher by 266 points to 36,091, snapping a three-day losing streak. Meanwhile, on Wall Street, the Dow was higher by 293 and the NASDAQ up 118. With more, here's Bloomberg.
11: Hewlett-Packard boosted its sales outlook for this fiscal year and next, saying artificial intelligence workloads are driving demand for servers and networking gear. Revenue will jump 34 to 37% in the year ending in October. The company has become a major beneficiary of the demand for hardware to train and deploy AI technology. Rival Dell shares closed up nearly 16% after the company boosted its annual sales forecast by $25 billion due to surging demand for servers to run artificial intelligence tasks. Dell has booked more than $130 billion in AI server orders over the last 12 months. Broadcom gave a fourth quarter forecast that missed analyst estimates, a sign it's getting a slower payoff from the AI boom than some anticipated. Revenue will be $34.8 billion in the period. Broadcom shares fell in late trading after that report was released. And Costco reported August sales of $23.7 billion, up 9.9%. Matt Piper, Bloomberg Radio.
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12: Succeeding news time 4:59. One of the Canadians missing in Nepal's devastating flooding has been found safe. Jason White from the Canadian Press reports.
14: Ottawa had said 30 Canadian citizens and permanent residents were among the missing after flash flooding along Nepal's border region with China. One of those Canadian citizens is now safe. Foreign Affairs Minister Anita Anand says the person had been unreachable because of communication outages. Contact was established Tuesday. But the families of 29 others are still waiting for word. It's now been a week since the flash floods killed more than 1,100 people and left more than 3,900 others missing. Jason White, The Canadian Press.
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12: It is Thursday, September 3rd. Good morning. I'm Kiana Alvarez, and here's what's making news right now. It was a day for the weather history books as Toronto and the GTA were attacked by incredible wind, hail, rain, and thunderstorms yesterday. Toronto Hydro say they are working on restoring power to about 8,000 customers, and that work will continue into this morning. The escalating trade war between Canada and the United States looms large over three upcoming provincial by-elections in Ontario today. And Toronto Fire Services are on the scene of a residential fire near Cedarvale Park in York this morning.
15: Vladdy Guerrero Jr. was front and center for the Blue Jays as they smashed the Guardians to even up their series in Cleveland. And the NBA clears the path for Kawhi Leonard to Toronto. Sports at 15.
16: Morning markets holding steady as the price for oil holds at $90 a barrel. TSX coming off a gain of over 260 points. Business at 26.
12: 680 News Time 5:01. It's time for Rogers Xfinity Internet, traffic and weather together on the ones. Good morning, Stefan Olap.
9: Good morning, Kiana. Well, if you're just about to head out onto the roads this morning, you'll want to be advised that the DVP remains closed south of Bloor, and this is all thanks to ongoing flood cleanup. And now the water has pretty much receded, but it left left behind a bunch of sediment here. So crews working hard to clean it up, but Toronto police saying it could be on the go until 8 this morning. So the full closure is the DVP southbound from Bayview Bloor right down to Jarvis on the westbound Gardner. Eastbound Gardner, you're forced off at Jarvis. You can get back on the northbound DVP using the Danforth ramp. Construction on the westbound 401 has completely wrapped up. We had work being done at Curtis, Westney, and

0: eastbound 403 off limits with construction as well. If you're traveling off the highways, Bayview is closed from Pottery to Rosedale Valley for flooding. And we also have a full closure of Highway 7 east of Keele. Jane Street shut down at Highway 7, and this is for flooding as well. Your next report is at 5:11 with your forecast. Here's Carl Lamb.
1: It is still going to be a humid day across the GTA for Thursday. We'll have a mix of sun and cloud, temperatures getting up to 27. And then as we go into the evening, that's when we're watching another round of rain showers coming through. And that will finally start to cool things down a little bit as we drop down to a low of 17 later tonight. Your high for today is 27.
2: It is currently 20 degrees in downtown Toronto under a clear sky. 680 News Time, 5:03. It was a day for the weather history books as Toronto and the GTA were attacked by incredible wind, hail, rain, and thunderstorms yesterday. Now it's time to start the cleanup and restoration efforts. Our Carl Lamb has more on the impacts of yesterday's storms.
1: With those strong and damaging winds that rolled through on Wednesday, we're going through the cleanup as we go into the daylight hours of Thursday, and there will be some roof shingles that were torn off, some down trees on properties as well, and also potentially some structural damage too. So many reports on social media of all the sites and areas that were impacted by those very strong winds. There will still be some flooding concerns and also still some power outages too as we go through early this morning as crews work to restore power to those who lost it.
2: The weather yesterday also prompted a rare red warning from Environment Canada. 680 News Time, 5:04. Toronto Hydro say they are working on restoring power to about 8,000 customers still. They add they will be continuing restoration efforts throughout today. And the damage caused by the storm is widespread across the GTA, including in Brampton, where city's Nick Westall was surrounded by massive amounts of debris after a roof of a nearby business was blown away.
3: Through. We are here in Brampton this evening, and this is part of a roof of an industrial building on Williams Parkway near Airport Road. What has happened here is that a lot of this roof has blown apart onto the road. Over my shoulder, Peel Regional Police are blocking off access. Now, we don't know the circumstances of what has happened here. We have reached out to Peel Regional Police to try to get some more information, but a representative wasn't immediately available. Now, this all comes as we're following reports of damage and flooding in different parts of Peel Region as well as York Region, not to mention in Toronto itself.
2: Elsewhere in the city's Downsview neighborhood, Live Nation says in a statement that Rogers Stadium sustained significant damage in the storm as well. 680 News Time, 5:06. The escalating trade war between Canada and the United States looms large over three upcoming provincial by-elections in Ontario. Candidates say a variety of provincial issues have popped up during campaigning, but U.S. President Donald Trump's latest round of tariffs and a spat over him changing Lake Ontario's name have raised fresh concern for voters. Hamilton East Stony Creek will be a close race where NDP candidate Monique Taylor is pitching her experience to voters.
4: Well, I'm definitely the most experienced candidate on the ballot. 14 years experience with, you know, overwhelming results in my provincial elections. I have a good reputation.
2: Taylor is running against PC candidate Jeff Beattie and Liberal Hino Dosing. 680 News Time, 5:07. Toronto Fire Services are on the scene of an alarm level 1 residential fire near Cedarvale Park in York this morning. They got the call just after 1:30 in the area of Atlas Avenue in Gloucester Grove. There's no information on what caused the fire or if there are any reported injuries as of yet. The carnival lights were turned off early yesterday after the exhibition decided to pull the plug on festivities because of the storms. 680 Sophia Vavaroutsos has the latest.
5: Crowds of people rushed for cover as this storm slammed down, emergency alerts amplifying as everyone's phones went off at once. The thunder and lightning this afternoon shut down the popular rides while Melissa was on one of them.
6: We were on a Ferris wheel and it was kind of nice for like the first 10 seconds. And then we got up in the sky, and then it started pouring on the Ferris wheel. So then we had to run off it, and then in here, and we got soaked.
5: The entire CNE closed early, shutting down completely as of 8.

0: left some disappointed.
1: I mean, they call it rain or shine, but it seems like it's not very rain or shine right now. It feels like everything's closed down. So, I mean, I'd still be here if things are open.
0: As for other outdoor activities nearby, the planned Salt and Pepa concert at RBC Amphitheater has been rescheduled to September 11th. At the CNE, Sofia Vavaruzzo, 680 News Radio.
2: 680 News time at 5:08. Ontario's police watchdog says Toronto police officers didn't commit any offense after a man was injured during his arrest in the spring. The Special Investigations Unit says officers responded in May to a disturbance at a restaurant in the area of King Street West and Portland Street. The agency says a 25-year-old man initially refused to comply after officers told him to leave the restaurant and was arrested after a struggle. It says the man sustained a fractured jaw and nose and found no reasonable grounds to believe any of the officers committed a crime. 680 News time, 5:09.
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2: 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Empro says the price rose 3 cents at midnight to $1.849 a liter at most GTA stations. And coming up in 60 seconds, traffic and weather together on the ones. 680 News time, 5:10.
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9: This report brought to you by Canadian Cancer Society. A portion of the DVP and Gardner remains closed for this ongoing flood cleanup. So you're going to find it closed from about Bayview Bloor down to Jarvis. If you're going southbound on the DVP, you're forced off here. You will find a bit of a bunch up to Bayview Bloor, and delays continue right to Bloor, and that's thanks in large part to the closure of Bayview as well. Bayview shut down in both directions in between Rosedale Valley and Pond. You can get back on the westbound Gardner at Jarvis, eastbound Gardner, northbound DVP closed from Jarvis to the on-ramp at Danforth. On the eastbound 401, we have problems in the collectors at Renforth. It's a stall in the right lane. Crews on scene, not seeing much of a delay here, but a distraction as you make your way through. At Markham in the collectors, construction continues in the right lane, and then all express lanes remain closed for construction from Whites to Broad Rock Road. If you're traveling on the northbound 400 at Innisfil Beach, we have a couple of left lanes out with construction there. MTO actually just sending a note saying that problem on the eastbound 401 in the collectors near Renforth has just cleared away. So good news there. Northbound 410 at Sandalwood, right lane blocked with construction. And if you're trying to get on the eastbound 403 from a southbound Huron, Ontario, that ramp is closed for construction. Off the major routes in Vaughan, tracking a closure of Highway 7 east of Kiel and Jane closed at Highway 7, both for flooding. This year's Canadian Cancer Society, CIBC, Run for the Cure takes place on Sunday, October 4th. 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Your next update is at 5:21 with your forecast. Here's Carl Lamb.
10: It's another humid day today across the GTA. We'll have temperatures staying well above average, and we're going for a high of 27, but it will feel more like 34. A mix of sun and cloud, and then the chance for rain showers comes in as we go into the evening especially, and then we're down to 17 for an overnight low. Then for Friday, cloudy with another chance for rain showers. It looks like the best chance of that will be further west. We'll have temperatures up to 25, and then it will finally dry out for the long weekend. Your high for today is 27.
2: It is currently 20 degrees in downtown Toronto under a clear sky. 680 News Time, 5:13.
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2: It is 20 degrees in downtown Toronto under a clear sky. Good morning. I'm Kiana Alvarez. And joining us now with an early look at the morning show, here's Paul Cook. Good morning, Paul.
13: Hey, good morning, Kiana. Here's what we are looking at this morning. It's all about the storm, from flooded basements to down tree branches and power lines to road closures and transit impacts. We have some work to do today as the big cleanup gets underway. The DVP remains closed south of Bloor, along with part of the Bayview Extension due to flooding. Expected to stay that way until at least 8 this morning. Our Kevin Meisner's heading there. Those powerful winds and golf ball-sized hail caused widespread damage everywhere, including Rogers Stadium, where our Carl Hanski's heading. Sections of seats were torn up there. The CNE forced to close early, and thousands remain without power this morning. We have full team coverage of the storm damage and cleanup straight ahead at 5:30. Kiana.
2: Thank you, Paul. It is now time for sports, and from Sportsnet 590, The Fan. Good morning, Rajesh Dave.
14: Good morning, Kiana. Vladdy Guerrero Jr. finding his form right when the Blue Jays needed him most, smashing a three-run homer in a season-high 5 RBIs last night, while Dylan Cease held it down for 6 shutout innings and just 4 hits. Toronto clocking Cleveland with the 11-0 win in the middle game, climbing to a game and a half back of the Guardians again for that last playoff spot. Josh Smith had a solo shot as well, as the Jays improved to 69-71. So it's going to be Jose Soriano up for the Jays today in the rubber game. They'll start at 1:10 on Sportsnet. And elsewhere, the Jays got some help from the A's, who beat the Rangers, and from the Rockies, who beat the Orioles. So Texas and Baltimore also sitting at a game and a half out right now. Well, Clippers fans still reeling from the NBA's decision yesterday on the salary cap circumvention investigation. The league dishing the Clips a massive penalty, forced to forfeit 5 first-round picks, suspending owner Steve Ballmer for a year, banning several other top office staff for various lengths of time, and fining the team $30 million. Kawhi Leonard was slapped with a $700,000 fine himself, but his deal with the Raptors remains unaffected. The NBA began investigating last September whether a $28 million endorsement contract between Leonard and a now-defunct company was legit, after reports from investigative journalist Pablo Torre said the Clippers may be side-dealing. U.S. Open action, a good day for the Canadians. Both Leila Fernandez and Denis Shapovalov advancing to the third round with one-sided wins. Fernandez, though, will have to deal with 3-seed Jessica Pegula now, while Shapo's got a showdown with 8-seed Ben Shelton. And some NFL, the Las Vegas Stadium Authority approving $75 million in public funds towards a $158 million upgrade to Allegiant Stadium. The Raiders say they'll pay the difference. Week one is just 6 days away. Sports at 15 and 45, past every hour or anytime at sportsnet.ca.
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2: 680 News Time, 518. The Blue Jays are in Cleveland, taking on the very team they're chasing for the final AL wildcard spot. 680's Ben Howes recaps up game 2 of this crucial series for the Jays.
20: The runs came early and often in this one for the Jays. Brett Bateman would come around to score in the first after starting the game off with a single, thanks to a double by Vladdy Guerrero Jr. A Guardians error in the second allowed 2 runs to score, and that sent Vladdy to the plate with 2 men aboard. And he would hit his 8th home run of the year to make it 6-0 Jays. After the game, he told Sportsnet's Hazel May what he saw on that pitch.
21: Oh, I know he don't want to throw me a fastball, so I put my mindset up with something open, and I see that breaking ball up, and I swing.
20: Vladdy would knock in another run with a single to make it 5 RBIs on the night, while Miles Straw, George Springer, Nathan Lucas, and Josh Smith added RBIs as well. 11-0 Blue Jays is the final. The Jays and Guardians wrap up the series today with an afternoon showdown. Jose Soriano will take the ball for the Blue Jays. You can catch this one on Sportsnet at 1. 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
2: 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Here's Stefan Olup.
9: And this report is brought to you by Dynamic. A portion of the DVP and Gardner remain closed for this ongoing flood cleanup. So most of the water has subsided. It's just this leftover sediment that's still being cleaned up here. Toronto police, though, saying it could be in place until about 8 o'clock this morning. So the closure is on the southbound DVP at Bayview Bloor down to Jarvis on the westbound Gardner. Eastbound Gardner, northbound DVP closed from Jarvis to Danforth. Keep in mind, though, on Bayview, you'll find it closed in between Pottery and Rosedale Valley. So if you exit at Bayview Bloor, you're forced to Bloor, and it's very heavy along that ramp. On the eastbound 401, construction continues at Markham in the Collectors. Right lane is out. And then all express lanes closed from Whites to Brock Road for ongoing construction. On the southbound 427 near Finch, we have problems on the right shoulder. It looks like a collision here. It's causing a bit of a bunch of traffic spotter called this one in, but he also mentioned there's a possible vehicle in the ditch approaching Rexdale as well. So we'll watch out for that. If you're trying to reach the eastbound 403, heads up, the southbound Huron-Ontario on-ramp remains closed for ongoing construction. Had a crash pop up on the northbound 35-115 at the split. It was quickly cleared, though, off the major routes in Vaughan. Highway 7 closed east of Kiel, and Jane is shut down at Highway 7. Both of these closures for flooding. While other money managers are holding, Dynamic is seeing past the horizon because your money can't grow if it doesn't move. Learn more at dynamic.ca/active. 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With your forecast, here's Carl Lamb.
0: It is going to be a sticky day still. Across the GTA, we'll have a mix of sun and clouds, so that gets temperatures up to 27, but the Humidex is closer to about 34, and then we do have the chance for rain showers as we go into the evening, so keep those plans flexible for sure. We're down to 17 for tonight. Then for tomorrow, cloudy with the chance for rain showers, especially west of the city on Friday, and a high of 25, and then by Saturday, it's sunny and 24, and Sunday, it's sunny and 23, so Labor Day long weekend looking much better after we've had to deal with some wild weather yesterday. Your high for today is 27.
2: It is currently 20 degrees in downtown Toronto under a partly cloudy sky. 680 News Time at 5:23.
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2: 680 News Time at 5:24. There's a new dino on the block during a journey that could be the plot of an adventure novel. Paleontologists discover the fossils of a new dinosaur species in Africa. City's Faiza Amin has the details.
6: Well, meet Musongo, a new type of dinosaur discovered in Zimbabwe. Paleontologists found the fossils in 2018, but only published the research this summer. They named it after the houseboat they lived on through their expedition. The dino lived more than 200 million years ago. Analysts suggest it was related to fossils found in Argentina and South Africa. So that means the animals were able to spread great distances and that Africa and the Americas were at one point connected.
2: The specimen discovered on Lake Kariba in 2018 was estimated to have been around 15 feet, which is roughly the length of a hatchback car, and weighed 489 pounds. 680 News Time, 5:25. George Lucas presents a new attraction for Star Wars fans and far, far more. The new Los Angeles Museum has pieces from the franchise, but also focuses on a broader range of art collected by George Lucas. It aims to elevate populist painters, commercial illustrators, and comic artists to the status of fine art. Galleries are organized by themes like sports and civic activism rather than by artist or era, and features works from Lucas's personal collection. 680 News Time, 5:26.
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2: And now for the business report. Good morning, Mike Apple.
28: Good morning. Seeing a steady start to the trading session this morning on global markets. The day after, stocks jumped, despite the fact that the price for oil moved above $90 a barrel and U.S. and global bond yields traded near multi-year highs. The TSX added 265 points or 0.75% in Wednesday's trade, fueled by strength in the gold sector. A group gained over 2%. Shares of the railways, CN and CP Kansas City, both traded higher. And there was strength for Canada's big banks. That group of stock gained over 1.5%. On Wall Street, the Dow added 295 points, or 0.5%. The Nasdaq picked up 118 points, or 0.5%, led by a 16% gain for shares of Dell Technologies after a blowout quarterly earnings update. NVIDIA stock gained 3%, and Meta and Netflix both up by better than 2%. The price for oil this morning is down 40 cents at 90.60, and the Dow futures picking up another 135 points in pre-market action. Our Canadian dollar comes in up by a fifth of a cent at 72.40. Gold is up $70 at 44.83, seeing a bounce, and Bitcoin up $500 at 77,900. Overseas trades this morning, the Nikkei closed down 111 points, a fifth of a percent. Frankfurt's DAX index is up 70, or a quarter of 1%. At the Business Center, I'm Mike Eppel.
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15: September 3rd. Good morning for Catherine Jeté. I'm Laura Carney.
16: I'm Paul Cook. Here's what's making news right now.
17: The big cleanup begins after this monster storm. A wild amount of rain dumped on Toronto. We're tracking all the flooding, power outages, and other issues, and where the forecast is going today.
18: What a mess. The Don Valley Parkway southbound is closed at Bloor this morning as crews continue to clear muck and debris from the lanes left when the Don River spilled its banks in the storm.
19: Rogers Stadium was thunderstruck, hit hard by the storm, and significantly damaged, with AC/DC scheduled to take the stage in less than 2 weeks.
15: And it's by-election day in three provincial ridings, including Scarborough Southwest.
29: Didn't take long for the Blue Jays to pick up their first win of September, an 11-0 drilling of the Guardians. We've got more from the MLB's wildcard race and the latest from the NBA's investigation into the Clippers and Kawhi. Sports at 45.
28: Steady start for morning markets as oil and bonds stabilize. The city's real estate market seeing steady sales in August, but a lack of new listings. 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
15: Time for Rogers Xfinity Internet traffic and weather together on the ones. Good morning, Jordan Kerr.
30: Good morning, Laura. Good morning, Paul. We have issues on the go all over the place. The big one being the closure of the DVP in the Gardner, of course. So this report brought to you by Sunnybrook Health Sciences Center. So the Gardner Expressway and DVP combination closed between Bayview Bloor and Jarvis. So coming southbound down the DVP, it's jammed approaching Bayview Bloor onto the off ramp. There's no access to Bayview as well because of a closure there. So you're forced onto Bloor. Bayview itself is closed down from Pottery Road down to River in both directions. On the eastbound Gardner, you get forced off at Jarvis. You have to take routes downtown to get back to the DVP. You can rejoin at Bloor. So major delays are going to be forming over the course of the morning. This may not be clear until 8 o'clock, maybe later, maybe earlier, but unlikely. They're in the process of cleaning up muck and debris that's all over the roadway. It's not really flooded anymore, but it looks disgusting down here. Just looking at the camera at the DVP in Dundas, there's just gunk all over the roadway. So they're cleaning it. They've been working all night. But again, around 8 a.m. is when they're hoping to have this open. So if you're trying to head downtown, well, unfortunately, not a lot of options. You could get off earlier at Don Mills and go to Broadview, take Broadview to Bloor, or maybe even to Girard or Dundas or Queen, depending on where you need to go. Just make sure you plan accordingly. Elsewhere, there's construction on the eastbound 401 from White's Road to Brock Road, and the express lanes are shut down, all because of road work. Luckily, that's not causing a delay. And on the eastbound 403, the southbound here Ontario ramp to eastbound 403 is closed for construction. Southbound 427 at Finch, the right lane is blocked off now. That's all because of a collision. At Sunnybrook, you're the reason clinical trials are giving tens of thousands of people hope and why they will transform care. Give today at yourthereason.ca. Next report is at 5:41. And now with the forecast, we say good morning to Denise Andreacci.
0: Yeah, well, what a difference a day makes. It is very calm and quiet this morning, although we still have some fog and a little bit of mist in spots. So we will continue with some poor visibility, at least in sections of the GTA. Otherwise, mostly cloudy at Pearson, partly cloudy downtown. It's 20 degrees. Okay, we don't have active weather today, but the cleanup continues. You heard all about most of that in Jordan's reporting. And we still have very high water levels as well across rivers, lakes, and streams today. So we do remain under a flood watch by the Toronto Region Conservation Authority. It's a warm and muggy afternoon. The guaranteed high, 27.
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15: A massive cleanup is underway across the GTA after multiple rounds of destructive storms moved through yesterday afternoon and evening, flooding roads and toppling trees.
16: CNE was forced to shut down early and thousands remain without power. We'll have more on that in a moment. We begin, though, our team coverage with 680's Kevin Meisner is live near the south end of the DVP, which remains closed this morning. Good morning, Kevin.
18: Yeah, good morning, Paul. You can hear the rumble that was reminiscent of those strong series of storms that blew through southern Ontario and the GTA yesterday here along the southbound portion of the Don Valley Parkway south of Bloor. That's as close as I could get, but I could see from Dundas Street looking down, I could see front end loaders being used to scoop up an actual thick muck that has been left on the pavement. There are tree limbs down there as well, other debris that was washed into the lanes when the Don Valley spilled its banks in the storm yesterday. So street sweepers, front end loaders slowly being used to clean up the pavement this morning. This is going to take a while. I can see the Don Valley has receded quite a bit. It's no longer spilling its banks, but it is flowing very quickly this morning. The mess on the road, of course, still there. Quite an earthy smell in the air as well in this area. Now, the Don Valley Parkway southbound, keep in mind for drivers, is shut down this morning south of Bloor. So if you choose to travel as far south as you can get on the DVP, you will be forced off at Bloor. And there is already a bit of a lineup of cars coming up the off-ramp from Bloor at this hour from the southbound DVP. That's only going to get worse as we head even deeper into rush hour. The cleanup does continue here on the Don Valley Parkway. Reporting live, Kevin Meisner, 680 News Radio.
15: 680 News Time, 5:35. Another area hard hit, the Downsview area of the city. Rogers Stadium sustaining significant damage in the torrential rain and destructive winds. 680's Carl Hanske is there and joins us live with more. Good morning, Carl.
4: Yeah, good morning, Laura. Toronto's newest and outdoor concert venue, Rogers Stadium, pretty much took a direct hit by this storm. Powerful winds causing significant structural damage, we're told, including sections of seats torn right up. Damage assessments being done. Repairs will begin. They have less than 2 weeks to get it all done, though, before AC/DC comes to town and takes the stage, and this area will be thunderstruck once again. Reporting live by Rogers Stadium. I'm Carl Hanske.
16: 680 News Time, 5:36. Cleanups underway outside the city, too. Brampton, Woodbridge, hard hit, as well as the Waterloo region. Thousands remain without power here and across the GTA. So just how much rain did we get, and how is the weather looking today? 680's Jamie Pulfer joins us live with more. Good morning, Jamie.
9: Yeah, good morning, Paul. And it was the first time that Environment Canada has issued a red weather warning for Toronto, necessary given the aftermath of the storm. Weather specialist Denise Andreacci.
0: The GTA was such a target zone for these storms. Peak wind gusts, 80 to 100 kilometers per hour. Reports of tornadoes. We haven't had official confirmation yet from Environment Canada.
9: And that potential tornado touching down near Waterloo region. Here, the Toronto and Region Conservation Authority flood warning remains at its highest level.
17: after a wild amount of rain fell on the city. People have been posting videos online like this. So it sounds like a river, right? It's actually water rushing into one man's basement in the city. Michael Guerin Hospital in East York reporting that its emergency department was affected by flooding. Several TTC routes also impacted. Videos showed some buses actually flooded yesterday with people on board. Union Station saw flooding. Toronto Hydro has a widespread outages alert. Crews have made a lot of progress. At the height of it, more than 65,000 homes and businesses impacted. Now just over 8,000. And for Hydro One customers, it's more like 58,000. More than 100 flights canceled, hundreds delayed at Pearson Airport. Still seeing some of those issues, the ripple effect of rebooking. And the forecast today, starting with some fog, then clearing. Still hot, though. Humidex of 37. And we'll be bringing you any updates as they come this morning. Reporting live, Jamie Pulfer, 680 News Radio.
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30: This is Jordan Kerr in the 680 Traffic Center. The Gardner and DVP combination is closed between Jarvis and Bayview Bloor in both directions, all because of flood cleanup. The traffic watch continues.
15: 680 News, time 538. The extreme storm sent thousands running for cover at the CNE, which ended up closing early. 680 Sophia Vavaroutsos was there.
1: Thousands of festival goers packed the Enercare Center as round after round of rain and hail battered the festival, watching lightning flash across a dark sky through the windows. Sammy was getting here when the rain picked up and emergency alerts blasted the phones of attendees.
5: We were like hiding behind like the BMO stadium, and then we were walking to find shelter, and then we found like a bank to like just sit in.
1: Some are calling for refunds, heading home after the outdoor festival fund shut down.
6: They refuse to refund us as well. They need to put people from Toronto first. They're doing it for the people that live here, but the people that are working here, the people that are coming here to have fun, none of them are happy, so.
1: A Salt and Pepper concert at RBC Amphitheater was also canceled. It's been rescheduled for September 11th. At the CNE, Sophia Vavaroutsos, 680 News Radio.
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15: Coming up in 60 seconds, traffic and weather together, including the latest on the ongoing closure of the DVP in Gardner between Bloor and Jarvis.
16: 680 News Time, 540.
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15: Time for Rogers Xfinity Internet traffic and weather together. 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
30: Well, this report is brought to you by Mr. Lube East. Ongoing closure of the DVP and Gardner combination between Jarvis and Bayview Bloor shut down in both directions because of flood cleanup. So if you're coming southbound down the DVP, you're forced off onto Bloor. There's also a closure of the Bayview extension between Pottery Road down to south the river, right to the end of it. So you can't get onto Bayview. You have to go to Bloor. And this is really jamming things up already. It is solid from south of Don Mills onto the Bloor ramp all the way down around the bend to Bloor itself. So extremely slow. You could get off at Don Mills instead and go southbound on Don Mills to O'Connor and take Broadview down to wherever you need to go. However, I'm seeing that is getting slow now as you go from Don Mills or from the DVP up the hill to O'Connor. So getting very heavy on the alternates already. It's not even 6 o'clock yet. So this is going to be a messy morning. They're not expecting to have this open until at least 8 o'clock this morning. So if you need to head downtown, unfortunately, not a lot of options here because so much is closed off. Rosedale Valley Road is also off limits between Park and Bayview because you just won't be able to get anywhere. So they've just closed that off as well, all because of the flooding. On the eastbound Gardner, it's jamming up approaching the Jarvis off ramp because that's where you're forced off. You can't continue. You can rejoin at Bloor. But again, getting through downtown streets, once you're actually downtown, it's not too bad right now. But over the course of the morning, this is just going to get worse and worse. There's also flooding on Highway 7 in Vaughan. It's shut down in both directions between Keele and Center Street, and no word on when that's going to clear away. On the eastbound 401, the express lanes from White's Road to Brock Road have reopened. That's good news. Westbound 401 from the 412 to Salem, it's filling in with volume now. And on the southbound 427 at Finch, the right lane is blocked off with a collision. A minor delay through there. The southbound Huron-Ontario ramp to eastbound 403 is closed down, and that's due to construction. Needing an oil change or maintenance check? Drop into Mr. Lube Plus Tires. No appointment needed before you hit the road this summer. Mr. Lube Plus Tires, celebrating 50 years. Next report is at 551, and with the forecast, here's Denise Andriacci.
0: Well, mostly to partly cloudy conditions right now. Of course, much calmer today, but the cleanup is and the aftermath will continue throughout this morning and probably for the day for crews, especially with some of the tree damage that we have. So just being mindful and careful about those roads, like Jordan's mentioning, higher than normal water levels as well across the GTA, rivers, lakes, and streams. We're still under flood watch here for Toronto Region Conservation Authority. I mean, the storms were widespread through southern Ontario yesterday, but it's really, really feels like Toronto was targeted, Toronto and surrounding cities and regions. So it was a bad, bad day. Much quieter now, really, almost through the entire long weekend. We don't have a lot of active weather potential. No storm threat. Maybe a couple showers. That's it. So enjoy. The guaranteed high today, 27.
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15: Voters in three provincial ridings head to the polls today. Ballots can be cast from 9 a.m. until 9 p.m. for by-elections in Scarborough Southwest, Hamilton East, Stony Creek, and York Simcoe. The Progressive Conservatives are counting on Premier Doug Ford's tough talk against the U.S. president to help them at least keep two of the three seats.
16: Liberals are hoping to ride the federal party's coattails after Monday's sweep of three by-elections. The New Democrats are vying to hang on to Scarborough Southwest, where the previously NDP MPP Dolly Begum quit to cross the floor to become the federal Liberal representative for the riding.
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15: Cloudy downtown, 20 degrees, going up to a guaranteed high today of 27. Good morning, I'm Laura Carney.
16: I'm Paul Cook. Here are the top stories this Thursday morning.
15: Cleanup efforts are well underway after multiple storms hammered the city yesterday afternoon and evening. More than 100 millimeters of rain fell, turning many roads into rivers, and strong winds toppled trees. Thousands remain without power. The DVP remains closed in both directions south of Bloor for flood cleanup. Rogers Stadium sustained significant damage just 2 weeks out from the massive AC/DC show, and the CNE was forced to close early. And in other news today, voters in three provincial ridings will go to the polls today. By-elections are being held in Scarborough Southwest, Hamilton East, Stony Creek, and York Simcoe. Polls are open from 9 until 9.
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29: Hey, good morning, Laura. Vlad Guerrero Jr. might just be saving his best baseball for the season of September. He's hit a three-run homer and recorded a season-best 5 RBIs. The Blue Jays beat down the Guardians with an 11-0 win in their middle game, taking a 3-2 lead in the season series. Now sitting just a game and a half back of Cleveland again for that last AL wild card. Dylan Cease, rock solid, too, making a Cy Young case, striking out 4 without a walk. Didn't allow a runner past second, in fact. He's actually hasn't lost since July 20th, improving to 4-0 across 8 starts. So Toronto now with a chance to move on to just a half game back of the Guardians if they can win today. The series finale is at 1:10 on Sportsnet. Well, the NBA finally coming down with its decision on Kawhi Leonard, Steve Ballmer, and the Clippers. And the billionaire has to pay the price. The league hammering the Clips for dancing around the salary cap with side deals for the 2-time finals MVP, hitting the team with a $30 million fine, and Ballmer specifically with a 1-year suspension. Clippers also given up 1 first-round pick in each draft for the next 5 years. Kawhi himself has been given a $700,000 fine, but nothing in regards to his contract with the Raptors. The Clips already issuing their own statement saying they're going to be appealing and strongly reject the league's biased decision. Sports at 15 and 45, past every hour, anytime at sportsnet.ca.
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30: This is Jordan Kerr in the 680 Traffic Center. The DVP and Gardner combination is closed in both directions between Jarvis and Bloor because of flooding cleanup. The traffic watch continues.
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2: A Canadian citizen previously reported missing in catastrophic flooding in the Himalayan border region between Nepal and China has been located safe. Global Affairs Canada has also lowered the tally of missing Canadians and permanent residents to 29. Rescue and recovery operations continue following the flash flooding from a glacial collapse on August 26th. More than 1,200 people were killed. Nepal's Disaster Management Agency says more than 4,200 are missing, including nearly 600 foreign nationals from 39 countries. Coming up in 60 seconds, traffic and your extended forecast.
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30: And this report is brought to you by Cobble Beach Concours d'Elegance. On the southbound and northbound DVP, the whole DVP Gardner combination, big closure in place because of flooding cleanup. So southbound DVP is closed off at Baby Bloor. You can't rejoin until the Gardner at Jarvis, and eastbound Gardner is closed at Jarvis, and that closure continues onto the northbound DVP up to Bloor as well. So that whole section shut down because of flooding cleanup. They're working on it, but they're expecting 8 o'clock for this reopening. So the morning rush is going to be terrible. It's already bad. Southbound Don Valley Parkway is jammed from just south of Don Mills, and it's jammed all the way to the Bloor Ramp. Now, I say Bloor Ramp because you can't get off at Bayview because the Bayview extension is also shut down between River and Pottery, all because of flooding. I guess it's south of River to Pottery, all because of flooding. So that's off limits as well. Rosedale Valley Road has been closed from Park to Bayview. So you could get off at Don Mills, but southbound Don Mills is getting really heavy from the DVP to O'Connor. That is better than the DVP delay itself, but then you got to go down Broadview. From there, you can get to Bloor, you get to Queen, to Girard, to Dundas, depends on where you need to go, and then get back onto the Gardiner at Jarvis if you need to. But today is definitely a good day to be staying at home if you can. If you head down, if you usually work downtown, it's not going to be fun. Again, it's not even 6 o'clock. It's already jammed from just past Don Mills. It's only going to get worse as the morning goes on. Elsewhere, there's flooding on Highway 7. Another big closure between Keele and Center Street closed both directions as they clean up after yesterday's flooding through there with the bad weather. On the southbound 427 at Finch, right lane taken out with the collision. It's backed up from south of the 407, and westbound 401 slowing from the 412 to Salem. Heads up, it's also quite foggy in some places around the GTA. It's not widespread like it has been the past few days, but there are some pretty heavy foggy patches to the north and to the east and around the DVP going down the valley. Don't miss incredible and rare and exotic automobiles at the Cobble Beach Concours d'Elegance on September 20th. 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And next report at 6:01 with the forecast. Here's Denise Andriacci.
0: Yeah, not much to report on the weather today. And even through the long weekend, it seemed pretty calm and quiet. But the cleanup in the aftermath will continue well into today. Peak gusts at Pearson yesterday, over 80 kilometers per hour. And I'm sure that we'll get a weather summary officially from Environment Canada and be quite impressed and shocked at some of the rain totals and, of course, the wind. So just being mindful of that cleanup and debris and higher than normal water levels. It is a warm and muggy day today. The guaranteed high, 27.
2: And coming up at 6 o'clock, tracking the storm fallout. Thousands remain without power this morning, and the south end of the DVP is closed for flood cleanup. Our Kevin Meisner is there.
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2: The Blue Jays shut out the Guardians with a statement win in their middle game, and Vladdy was looking more like his normal self. 680's Rajesh Dave has more on the race for the wild card.
29: Vladdy Guerrero Jr. saving his best for September, it seems. A three-run homer and five RBIs last night in Cleveland. That's more than his past 24 games combined, by the way. Dylan Cease with six shutout innings of four-hit balls. The Jays rocked the Guardians with an 11-0 win. The Vladdy chance alone enough to get the team going again after his home run.
4: Guerrero hits it high and deep to left field.
9: And you can hear the crowd here chanting Guerrero Jr.
29: So Jays fans can exhale a bit. Now just 1.5 games back of the Guardians for that playoff spot. Same goes for the Rangers and Orioles. Manager John Schneider on Vladdy.
17: I think that was a deep breath for him and kind of a deep breath for everyone. So hopefully he can stay right there.
29: Jose Soriano is up for the finale. It starts at 1:10 on Sportsnet. I'm Vrajesh Dave.
2: Labor Day marks the final day of the X and the grand finale of the Air Show. It runs Saturday, Sunday, and Monday, but you might see a few of the performers in the air today. It's Media Day, where reporters get a close-up look at the aircraft and get a chance to talk to the pilots. You'll definitely notice tomorrow afternoon, with practice runs set to go from noon until about 3:30 in the afternoon, the Snowbirds are back as this year's headliners. It's also their last Canadian performance until they get new jets to replace the current fleet that date back to the 1960s. Replacements aren't expected until the early 2030s. Coming up in 60 seconds, we'll check in with Mike Apple at the Business Center.
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30: This is Jordan Kerr in the 680 Traffic Center. The Gardner and DVP combination is closed in both directions between Jarvis and Bayview Bloor, all because of flooding cleanup. The traffic watch continues.
2: Now the dynamic market minute. Here's Mike Apple.
6: Good morning. Seeing a steady start for the major markets this morning as the oil and bond trade seems to have stabilized, at least in the short term. Yesterday was a good day for stocks. The TSX picked up 265 points or 0.75%, helped out by a rising price for oil, which cleared $90 a barrel, and big strength in the gold and banking sectors for the Canadian markets. Wall Street had the Dow Jones up 295 points, 0.5%. That was fueled by a 3% move for NVIDIA to the upside. IBM, Alphabet, Amazon all had good days. And Dell Technologies surged 15% on its quarterly earnings update. This morning, looking at Dow futures up by 135 points, the price for oil is at $90.61 a barrel, down 33 cents, 0.33%. And in the Treasury market, the U.S. 10-year bond starting the day at 4.77% and the Canada 10-year at 3.79%. The price for gold seeing a resurgence this morning as the U.S. dollar cools. Gold is up $67 at $44.82 and the Canadian dollar up by 0.16 of a cent at $72.40 after the Bank of Canada yesterday held steady on interest rates and signaled risk of rising inflation. No change expected for rate policy, though, until 2027 at the earliest. In pre-market action this morning, shares of data processing company Snowflake are surging 23% on strong earnings and big demand for artificial intelligence. The price for Bitcoin up $480 at $77,800 US. 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
2: In Mississauga, it's cloudy and 20 degrees. Overcast and 18 in Vaughan. And downtown, a cloudy sky, 20 degrees. 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It's 6 o'clock.
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21: It's Thursday, September 3rd. Good morning. I'm Paul Cook.
2: For Catherine Jeté and Laura Carney, here's what's making news right now.
22: We're tracking the aftermath of this storm that targeted Toronto. All that rain in a short amount of time, triggering all the flooding, intense wind, and so many power outages.
23: A slow go for drivers southbound on the Don Valley Parkway.
27: It's packed all the way back.
23: Drivers southbound are being forced off at Bloor as crews continue to use heavy equipment to clear flooding debris from the lanes south of here left by yesterday's storms.
28: Strong winds ripped up parts of Rogers Stadium, causing significant damage. They have about 2 weeks to do repairs until AC/DC comes to play.
31: Rain, wind, and hail send thousands racing for shelter at the CNE as a massive summer storm derails the day at the popular festival.
29: Vladdy Guerrero Jr. looking more like his usual self last night in Cleveland. The Blue Jays absolutely trouncing the Guardians. We'll take a look at the playoff picture and what's happening with the NBA's decision for Kawhi Leonard and the Clippers. Sports at 15.
6: A solid start for the Thursday trade in the morning markets as the energy and bond trade calms down. And Snowflake stock set to heat up on Wall Street on its earnings business at 26.
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21: Rogers Xfinity Internet traffic and weather together on the ones. Jordan Kerr is at the traffic center. Good morning, Jordan.
30: Good morning, Paul. Morning, Laura. Well, ongoing closure of the DVP and Gardner combination at the bottom end of it. So the DVP southbound is closed at Bloor. The eastbound Gardner is closed at Jarvis. You can rejoin the Gardner at Jarvis on the westbound side. You can rejoin the northbound DVP from Bloor. So that whole section shut down because of this flooding cleanup. We also have the Bayview extension shut down between Pottery Road and South of River. So you can't get onto that either. Southbound traffic on the DVP is already completely jammed up from just past Don Mills down to Bloor. Again, you can't get onto Bayview, so everyone's taking that ramp down to Bloor, and it's just jam-packed through that whole stretch already. Just past 6 o'clock, and it's only going to get worse as the morning goes on. They're hoping to have this open by 8, so that's 2 more hours of this. So try and plan an alternate around this. Unfortunately, there's just not a lot. You could take southbound Don Mills to O'Connor to Broadview. Then from Broadview, you can get to Bloor, you can get to Girard, Dundas, Queen, and get over to wherever you need to go from there. Just plan ahead because this is going to be a rough drive getting into downtown. You could also maybe get off at Eglinton and take Mount Pleasant or Young or anything else down. But as the morning goes on, those are just going to get busier and busier. On the eastbound Gardner Expressway, it's jammed up from east of Spadina to Jarvis, where you're stuff, so very heavy along here as well. You have a few more options with Lakeshore, of course, and of course, once you're downtown, there's lots of city streets to take.

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1: Bots, squeegees, chainsaws, whatever it takes. Toronto cleaning up this morning after what Environment Canada is calling the strongest storm of the year. A line of extreme thunderstorms ripping across the GTA, dumping more than 100 millimeters of rain with winds gusting to 85 kilometers an hour. The torrential downpour flooded roads and TTC stations, trapped cars, and knocked out power to tens of thousands of homes and businesses.
2: The CNE was also shut down and Rogers Stadium suffered significant damage. We have 680 reporters at both those scenes, as well as the Don Valley Parkway, which is closed south of Bloor due to flooding. Our team coverage of the storm's aftermath begins there with 680's Kevin Meisner, who joins us live with the latest. Kevin.
3: Yeah, Laura, the only vehicles I see in the lanes of the Don Valley Parkway, both northbound and southbound here south of Bloor, are street sweepers and front end loaders. That heavy equipment being used to clear a thick layer of muck, leaves, tree limbs, and other debris from the lanes. That mess, of course, washed out onto the pavement when the nearby Don River flooded and spilled its banks during the heavy rain in those thunderstorms. Drivers southbound on the Don Valley Parkway this morning being forced off at Bloor, and it is causing one heck of a backup already.
4: It's crazy. It's packed all the way back.
3: How far do you think did you have to wait?
4: I probably lost about 15 minutes already, so it's probably going to be more.
3: You're through it now, though.
4: Yeah.
3: Now, Bayview Avenue is also shut down both directions south of Pottery Road. That, of course, because of the Don River flooding. The river is still running very high at this hour and fast. I can see it as I look down from the bridge, but it has receded somewhat and the flooding essentially has eased. Reporting live at Bayview Bloor off-ramp from the Don Valley Parkway, Kevin Meisner, 680 News Radio.
1: 680 News Time, 6:05. The rolling storms rocked Rogers Stadium, but not in a good way. The 50,000-seat structure sustained significant damage. 680's Carl Hansky joins us live from the Downsview venue where a legendary band is set to perform in a couple of weeks. Carl.
5: Yeah, Paul, there's fencing down here around Rogers Stadium, and residents in this area here in the Downsview area tell me the storm was incredibly powerful. They say the winds, there's a couch cushion, outdoor couch cushion in the parking lot here blown from one of the condo buildings. It's got to be about a half kilometer away, by the way, if you're missing a gray couch cushion. It's propped up against the main entrance here. They say the wind and the rain was so powerful, the rain that was beating against their windows was blowing sideways. The storm, the stadium took a direct hit. There's significant damage, we're told, structural damage to the outdoor stadium here, Rogers Stadium. In fact, some of the seats were torn right up. All this repair work will have to be done. They're going to do an assessment today. Then the repairs will start right away. The reason, AC/DC set to hit the stage here in less than 2 weeks. Reporting live at Rogers Stadium in Downsview, I'm Carl Hansky.
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6: This is Jordan Kerr in the 680 Traffic Center. The eastbound Gardner is closed to Jarvis. Southbound DVP is closed at Bloor. The whole combination shut down between Bloor and Jarvis because of flood cleanup until about 8 o'clock this morning. The traffic watch continues.
2: 680 News Time, 6:07. Thousands of homeowners are waking up to flooded basements and in some cases still no power. 680's Jamie Pulfer is here live with the big picture fallout of a storm Environment Canada says could end up being one of the strongest to hit the GTA in 2 decades. Jamie.
7: Well, Laura, it's like this storm targeted Toronto and the GTA, unleashing a wild amount of power, causing Environment Canada to issue that rare red warning. Peak wind gusts of up to 100 kilometers an hour. We're talking about golf ball to baseball sized hail, and so much rain.
8: We saw over 40 millimeters of rain at the airport. And on average across the GTA, we had 40 to 60 millimeters of rain in a very short amount of time. And that's what's led to the flooding.
7: Weather specialist Denise Andreacci says that Environment Canada will offer more insight on that today. The Toronto and Region Conservation Authority flood warning remains at its highest level. Toronto Hydro says thousands are still without power. And the city says that's also impacting several traffic signals today. Treat those as a four-way stop. All TTC service is running as scheduled today. We saw flooding at Union Station yesterday, and this.
9: Oh, this is crazy.
7: So that's water pouring onto a bus with people on board. Pearson Airport still feeling the ripple effect. After 100 flights were canceled, more than 400 delayed yesterday. The forecast, though, kinder today. Still hot, though.

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1: 680 News Time, 609. The bright lights of the CNE took a major turn during the massive storm with gates shutting early. 680's Sophia Vavaroutsos was at the X when the high winds and torrential rain hit.
2: An eerie-looking day at the CNE with festival lights bright against a dark, cloudy sky. The rides were shut down for much of the afternoon. The whole festival shut down as of 8 o'clock. That was closed early. Some say it was a surreal day to be out here.
3: It was pretty hectic. There was a lot of rain. It was kind of, well, it was like sunny, and then all of a sudden the rain just kind of came down. So it was, yeah, it was pretty out of nowhere.
4: All of a sudden, just it got so dark, and then just uncontrollable rain. It was wild. So we got soaked. But you know what? This is what we do for the CNE, and I do it again and again.
2: Others heading home early, though, say they wish the CNE was just canceled from the get-go.
5: Kind of sucks for everybody that came here thinking they were going to get a nice experience. I think it's on them for staying open, especially for the people that are working here. It's not safe.
2: The Salt and Pepper concert at RBC Amphitheater was also canceled. 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At the CNE, Sophia Vavaroutsos, 680 News Radio.
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0: coming up in 60 seconds. Traffic and weather together on the ones, including flood cleanup, closing sections of the Gardner and DVP, along with a stretch of Highway 7 in Vaughan.
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0: 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Here's Jordan Kerr.
5: And this report is brought to you by your local Ontario Subaru dealers. Big issues on the DVP in Gardner, of course, closed down in sections because of the flood cleanup. So eastbound Gardner is closed at Jarvis, and it's closed onto the northbound DVP to Bloor, and southbound DVP is closed at Bloor all the way down onto the Gardner to Jarvis. So southbound traffic really bad right now. Southbound DVP is jammed from just past Don Mills, and it's jammed up all the way to that Bloor off ramp. The Bayview extension closed down as well because of the flooding between Pottery Road and south of River, so everyone's forced onto Bloor right now. You might be better off getting off at Don Mills. That's getting really heavy southbound on Don Mills from the DVP to O'Connor going up the hill, but then after that, it's not too bad. You can take Broadview down to Bloor, or you could take it to Girard, to Queen, to Dundas, wherever you need to go, and rejoin the westbound Gardner if that's where you need to get to from the Jarvis on ramp. So a bit of a detour, quite a detour in place, unfortunately, and this is adding a lot of extra time to the drive. Again, traffic spotters saying at least 15 minutes extra to get into downtown right now. It could be longer. It's going to get longer as the morning goes on, so plan accordingly. Give yourself a ton of extra time. Eastbound on the Gardner, jamming up from just past Spadina to the Jarvis off-ramp where you're forced off. Again, you can rejoin at Bloor. Now, elsewhere, problems on the go on Highway 7 in Vaughan, flooding here. So cleanup's underway. Highway 7 between Keele and Centre Street is closed in both directions as they deal with flooding underneath the bridge by Bowes Road. On the eastbound 401, it's slowing east to Dixie and the Collectors and through Islington and the Express. Westbound on the 401, just spotted this collision approaching Brock Road. The left lane, two left lanes are blocked off all because of a collision. Emergency crews are just arriving on scene. So it's backing up on the westbound 401 from the 412 to Salem and then approaching Westmead to approaching Brock Road where this new issue is. Southbound 427 at Finch, the right lane is blocked off with a collision. It's backed up from south of the 407. 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Next report at 6:21 with the forecast. Here's Denise Andriacci.
6: Okay, we're clear at Pearson now, so some of the clouds starting to break up. We'll have varying amounts of sun and cloud today. It's a much calmer day weather-wise, but as you're hearing in traffic, the aftermath of those storms is going to continue well into the day. We have high water levels, too, around rivers, lakes, and streams here in the GTA, so being extra cautious around bodies of water. It'll be a warm and muggy day, 27, feeling into the mid-30s. That humidity sticking around and through tomorrow as well, just a little bit, but then it starts to ease. Just in time for the long weekend. It looks like a good long weekend, too. I mean, we had some wild weather yesterday, but we got it out of the way, and we should have seasonal dry conditions through the Labor Day weekend. The guaranteed high today, 27.
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0: The month of August wasn't much to get excited about for the city's real estate market. Sales and new listings saw a cool down with buyers and sellers stuck under the clouds of economic uncertainty.
1: Our Mike Apple reports from the 680 Business Center.
7: The biggest issue for the city's real estate market right now, according to the Toronto Regional Real Estate Board, is the lack of new listings. Just over 12,000 for sale signs went up for the month of August, which was down 14% compared to August of 2025. As would-be sellers decided to hold off entering the market, just over 5,000 properties were sold, which was down 2.1% compared to last year. And the average selling price now $993,000, dropping below that $1 million mark, down 2.7% on a year-over-year comparable. Treb calls it a more balanced resale market with inventories tightening up. Some buyers, they say, may have to face a trade-off between between waiting for greater economic certainty before prices actually start to move higher near the end of this year. Mike Eppel, 680 News Radio.
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0: Warm and muggy day on the way for the GTA with a sun cloud mix. Our guaranteed high 27. Good morning. I'm Paul Cook.
1: And I'm Laura Carney. Here are the top stories this hour.
0: The storm's aftermath, from flooded basements to downed tree branches and power lines to road closures and transit impacts. We have some work to do today as the big cleanup gets underway. DVP remains closed south of Bloor along with part of the Bayview extension due to flooding. Expected to stay that way until at least 8 this morning. The powerful winds and golf ball sized hail caused widespread damage everywhere, including Rogers Stadium, sections of seats torn up, CNE forced to close early, and thousands remain without power this morning. Coming up after sports.
15: If you live in Scarborough Southwest, don't forget to vote today. Polls are open from 9 to 9 for the three provincial by-elections.
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16: Good morning, Paul. A massive sigh of relief for Jays fans after a Vladdy Guerrero Jr. kind of night in Cleveland. Toronto's first baseman might just be hitting his stride in time for the playoff push. A three-run bomb, part of a five RBI performance, as Dylan Cease shut down the Guardians' bats with four strikeouts and six scoreless innings. The Jays crushing Cleveland with the 11-0 win, and with that, since the Rangers and Orioles also lost, Toronto's tied with Texas and Baltimore just a game and a half back of the Guardians for that last playoff spot. And if they can win today in the finale, the Jays might just get to a half game back. Jose Soriano's up for this one. It starts at 1:10 on Sportsnet. 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
5: This is Jordan Kerr in the 680 Traffic Center. The Gardner DVP combination closed between Bloor and Jarvis both directions because of flood cleanup. The traffic watch continues.
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0: It's voting day in three provincial ridings, including Scarborough Southwest. 680 Charlene Close says polls open at 9 this morning.
15: The by-elections are in Scarborough Southwest, Hamilton East, Stoney Creek, and York Simcoe. The Progressive Conservatives are counting on Premier Doug Ford's tough talk against Donald Trump to help them keep at least two of the three seats. Liberals are hoping to ride their federal party's coattails after it swept all three federal by-elections on Monday. The New Democrats will try to hang on to Scarborough Southwest. Dolly Begum triggered the vote when she quit the party to join the federal Liberals in Ottawa. Elections Ontario says early voting was down in all three ridings, ranging from 4 to 5%. Charlene Close, 680 News Radio.
0: Coming up in 60 seconds, traffic and weather together on the ones, including your weekend forecast, now just one sleep away.
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1: Rogers Xfinity Internet traffic and weather together on the ones. How's it going there, Jordan?
2: Well, it's busier and busier on the DVP. This report brought to you by Frank Leo and Associates on the John Valley Parkway. It's closed off in both directions south of Bloor and onto the Gardner to Jarvis. So southbound traffic on the DVP is forced off onto Bloor. The ramp to Bayview is closed off as well because the Bayview extension is shut down between a river, south of river, up to Pottery Road in both directions because of all the flooding and the flood cleanup. So everyone's forced onto Bloor. It is absolutely jammed from Don Mills onto that Bloor ramp all the way down to the end of it. And it's getting really heavy on the ramp to Don Mills now as well. Southbound Don Mills jammed up approaching the DVP up the hill to O'Connor. Once you're on O'Connor, it's not too bad. And Broadview going southbound's not bad. That would be one of the main alternates. Not a lot through here because Bayview's closed as well. You get over to Mount Pleasant if you get off at Eglinton or to Young or even to Avenue Road, although that's going to get messy as the morning goes on. A heads up on Mount Pleasant, south of Lawrence. We had the rope blocked because of a downed tree. Just waiting to hear back from Toronto Transportation to see if that is still the case. But again, that could be the story for many smaller streets across the GTA after last night's storm. Now, on the eastbound Gardner Expressway, it's jammed up from approaching, well, east of Spadina to Jarvis, where you're forced off the highway. And you take other alternates and rejoin the northbound DVP at Bloor. Once you're on city streets, it's not too bad. It's just getting off that's really, really heavy right now. Other issues on the go, westbound 401 west of Westney, two left lanes are blocked off all because of a collision. It's backed up from the 412 to Salem, a little break, and then slow from west of Salem to west of Westney. Southbound on the 427 at Finch, the right lane is blocked off with a collision. It's backed up from south of the 407, and then delays from Derry to the 409 ramp, which is down to a single lane for long-term construction. And eastbound on the QEW east of Erin Mills, there's debris in the right lane, cars with flat tires on the right shoulder. Crews are on the way to go pick that up. 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Next report at 6:31 with the forecast. Here's Denise Andriacci.
3: Clear and 19 degrees right now at Pearson. We'll have varying amounts of sun and cloud today. There's still some patchy fog out there this morning, and of course the cleanup will be continuing throughout the day today after yesterday's storms, but no active weather threat today. 27 feeling like 34, and it looks really calm and quiet through the long weekend. Maybe a few showers tomorrow afternoon. That's it. I mean, Friday through Monday, we should stay dry and fairly seasonal. So we lucked out for this Labor Day weekend. But of course, yesterday's storms were very impactful. Just be careful around water levels across the region for a couple of days until they start to lower. The guaranteed high, 27.
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1: Coming up at 6:30, swamped roads, flooded basements, downed trees, and power outages. The fallout from the monster September storm and what it means for your morning commute.
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1: Now that's the Vladdy we love. 680's for Jess Dave says for the first time this season, the Jays' high-priced slugger put the team on his back and carried them to a critical win in Cleveland.
9: Sure, it's been a shaky summer for Vladdy, but Toronto's all-star first baseman turning it on last night in Cleveland.
10: Guerrero hits it high and deep to left field. A 3-run home run for Vladimir Guerrero Jr.
9: A 3-run jack, part of a 5-RBI night to evoke the chants on the road.
11: And you can hear the crowd here chanting Guerrero Jr.
9: Dylan Cease making a Cy Young case. Six shutout innings, just allowing four hits as the Jays slam the Guardians with an 11-0 win to remain a game and a half back of them for that final playoff spot. Here's Vladdy.
0: If we win, that's all that matters. As of now, I don't think about my numbers. I don't think about anything.
9: So Jose Soriano has the assignment for the finale, which, if Toronto wins, could put him to just a half game back of Cleveland. They'll start at 110 on Sportsnet. I'm Brijesh Dave.
1: Still ahead, price for oil seeing another early jump despite the claims the U.S. president business in 60 seconds.
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2: This is Jordan Kerr in the 680 Traffic Center. The DVP Gardner combination closed between Jarvis and Bloor both directions because of a flood cleanup. The traffic watch continues.
1: Now the dynamic market minute with our senior business analyst Mike Apple. Good morning, Mike.
15: Hey, Paul, good morning. Watching the price for oil hit a fresh six-week high this morning. It's up $1.56, 1.7% at $92.57 a barrel. Price for oil going up after the attack on two Saudi Arabian tankers through the Strait of Hormuz overnight. U.S. President Donald Trump predicting a brief operation against Iran was countered by Tehran's claims of these fresh retaliatory strikes. So up goes the price for oil. U.S. diesel prices as of this morning at a four-year high. So the inflationary risks continuing to build in the market. Stocks, meantime, are kind of taking all of this in stride. The bond market's actually fairly steady this morning. Got the Dow futures starting the day up triple digits. And coming off what was a pretty solid Thursday performance. The TSX was up 265. The Dow was up 295, or just over a half of a percent. Price for gold this morning's up $55 at $44.69, a jump of 1.25%. And the Canadian dollar's up a fifth at 72.41 cents U.S. exchange at $1.38. At the Business Center, I'm Mike Apple.
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1: Right now, 19 degrees, a few clouds, humid X 26, 680 News Time, 630.
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4: September 3rd. Good morning for Catherine Jeté. I'm Laura Carney.
1: I'm Paul Cook. Here's what's making news right now.
21: The morning after multiple rounds of storms took turns taking shots at Toronto and the GTA. Huge wind, rain, hail, leaving destruction and power outages in its wake.
22: A heads up for drivers southbound on the Don Valley Parkway.
23: Oh, it's pretty bad, man.
22: The DVP is shut down south of Bloor as crews continue to mop up the mess left by the flooding from yesterday's intense thunderstorms.
15: Rogers Stadium was thunderstruck, hit hard by the storm, and significantly damaged, with AC/DC scheduled to take the stage in less than 2 weeks.
3: Today's to-do list for many people in the East End includes voting. It's provincial by-election day in three ridings, including Scarborough Southwest.
9: Vladdy Guerrero Jr. was instrumental for the Blue Jays down in Cleveland. And we've got more from the NBA's big decision on the Clippers and Kawhi Leonard. Sports at 45.
22: The price for oil hitting a six-week high in early trade. The Dow futures up 120 points. City's real estate market seeing a cool down in August. Business at 56.
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4: Time for Rogers Xfinity Internet traffic and weather together. 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
2: Well, ongoing flood cleanup on the DVP in Gardner. So the southbound DVP is closed at Bloor and is closed onto the westbound Gardner to Jarvis, and eastbound on the Gardner closed from Jarvis onto the DVP up to Bloor. So both directions shut down as this flood cleanup continues. They're estimating around 8 a.m. to have this open, but we'll see. It's a big cleanup they have to do, just vacuuming up and sweeping up muck that was taken up from the Don River onto the DVP. Just terrible. And the Bayview Extension is shut down in both directions between south of river and Pottery Road. So that's a no-go. So everyone on the southbound DVP is forced onto Bloor. It's jammed approaching Don Mills and then jammed on the Bloor ramp down to Bloor itself. If you get off at Don Mills, that's getting busier and busier, and that delay continues to build. Southbound Don Mills is jammed up approaching the DVP up the hill to O'Connor. Southbound Broadview is okay. You can use that to get to Bloor or to anywhere else south of there, like Girard, Dundas, Queen, and get into downtown that way. But in terms of other options, you get to take maybe Eglinton over towards, well, not Bayview, you can't do that, Mount Pleasant or Yonge or Avenue Road or even Bathurst. That's really out of your way. But unfortunately, with the DVP closed and the Bayview extension, not a lot of options. Now, on the eastbound Gardner Expressway, it is really jammed up approaching Spadina to Jarvis, where you get Forest Stuff. More options here because you got Lakeshore and then other routes downtown. You can rejoin the DVP at Bloor. Also happening on the eastbound QEW east of Erin Mills, the debris has been picked up. Now MTR sitting on the right shoulder along with all the cars that hit that debris with flat tires. So there's a delay east of Erin Mills towards Mississauga Road. Now we say good morning to Craig Gear.
5: Hey, morning, Jordan. So westbound 401 slow 412 to Salem, and then it gets slow as well. From west of Salem to west of Westney, it's a crash with the two left lanes blocked off. Another one approaching Mississauga Road in the collectors. OPP have arrived on scene and the right lane's blocked there. Delays from west to Mavis in the collectors. Southbound 400, something south of Shepherd in a lane. Delays from south of Finch. And southbound 427, a new crash at Finch in the right lane. Delays from south of the 407. With the forecast, Denise Andriacci.
6: Clear downtown and at Pearson. It's a warm and muggy morning. The storm cleanup will continue today, but luckily we're not really expecting much on the weather front for today. It's going to still be a warm and muggy afternoon. 27, the guaranteed high will be partly cloudy tonight, and it looks pretty calm through the long weekend. Our guaranteed high, 27.
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4: Multiple rounds of punishing storms have left their mark on the city. Yesterday's torrential rain has left roads and basements flooded. Destructive winds toppled massive trees, and baseball-sized hail damaged cars.
1: Thousands remain without power. The CNE forced to close early. Rogers Stadium sustained significant damage. We'll take you there in a moment. We begin our coverage, though, near the south end of the DVP, where flood cleanup continues to have the road closed in both directions. 680's Kevin Meisner is there and joins us live. Kevin.
22: Yeah, Paul, there is a rumbling sound here on the DVP south of Bloor this morning, but it's not from the sky this time. It is at ground level. City works crews are using street sweepers and front-end loaders this morning. They're scraping a thick layer of muck from the pavement, along with leaves, tree limbs, and litter, all washed out into the lanes when the Don River flooded its banks in the storms yesterday. Now, the Don Valley Parkway southbound is closed at Bayview Bloor. That's forcing all drivers southbound off at Bloor, and that's causing a real traffic mess this morning.
23: Oh, it's pretty bad, man. Yeah, just straight red lights, brake lights, getting off the DVP. City's not doing too good on that DVP.
22: It's all closed up for the cleanup.
23: All closed up for cleanup, yeah.
22: Are you running late?
23: Very much so.
22: Now, Bayview Avenue is also shut down south of Pottery Road. The city does hope to have this cleanup finished by 8 o'clock this morning. at Bayview Bloor exit from the DVP. Kevin Meisner, 680 News Radio.
4: 680 News time, 6:36. Crews will have their work cut out for them at Rogers Stadium, which was hammered in the heavy rain and brutal winds just 2 weeks out from the much-anticipated AC/DC concert. 680's Carl Hansky is there and joins us live. Carl.
0: Yeah, Laura, residents here in the Downsview area who live near Rogers Stadium say the 50,000-seat outdoor concert venue took a direct hit from the storm.
8: Oh, really loud. There was just a big flash.
10: It was just like, bang!
0: Powerful winds have caused significant structural damage, including entire sections of seats ripped up.
11: It was very powerful. It was violent, is what it was.
24: Oh my God, that's just crazy. There's so much rain and it's weird. The weather is just completely unpredictable now.
0: Thankfully, the stadium was not being used at the time, so it was empty. Crews are assessing the damage before repairs can begin. They have less than 2 weeks until AC/DC comes to play, so they'll move fast because money talks. Reporting live at Rogers Stadium, I'm Carl Hansky, 680 News Radio.
1: This just into 680 News Radio, a legendary journalist and feminist icon is dead. Gloria Steinem was 92, according to a social media statement. Steinem died in New York, surrounded by many of those who loved her, adding that she worked for equality until the very end. She was a potent voice of the U.S. women's movement and co-founded Ms. Magazine. Again, Gloria Steinem, dead at the age of 92.
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2: This is Jordan Kerr in the 680 Traffic Center. Closure of the DVP Gardner combination between Bloor and Jarvis, both directions, all because of flood cleanup. The traffic watch continues.
4: 680 News time, 6:37. The wicked and at times terrifying weather continues to leave thousands without power this morning. 680's Jamie Palfer continues our coverage now with the details of just how bad this storm was. Jamie.
21: Yeah, Laura, the morning after multiple rounds of storms took turns taking shots at Toronto and the GTA.
25: It was like 10 storms in one. And it wasn't just one storm. It was multiple rounds of storms that we got. And this on top of saturated ground, right? We had 50 millimeters of rain 2 days earlier. We had another 60 that morning.
21: City News Chief Meteorologist Natasha Ramzahai with some perspective. On average across the GTA, 40 to 60 millimeters of rain in a short amount of time yesterday, triggering all that flooding. Environment Canada issuing a red warning for the city for the first time. Wind gusts up to 100 kilometers an hour, bringing down so many trees.
26: Oh my.
21: Video posted of a massive tree that came down, taking out a power pole and a vehicle in the city. Many people dealing with that issue. The mayor is set to give an update at 9:30. Toronto Hydro says more than 8,000 customers are still without power. That means several traffic signals are still impacted across the city. It's a four-way stop kind of morning. TTC service is back to normal after several routes were impacted yesterday, but some are still dealing with flooding detours. Pearson Airport playing catch up after 100 flights were canceled, hundreds delayed yesterday. It's been another foggy morning, another hot day on the way. Guaranteed high 27, Humidex of 34. Reporting live, Jamie Palfer, 680 News Radio.
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4: Coming up in 60 seconds, traffic and weather together, including flood cleanup, still closing the DVP south of Bloor and the Gardner east of Jarvis.
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4: Time for Rogers Xfinity Internet traffic and weather together on the ones. Here's Jordan Kerr.
2: This report is brought to you by Ontario One Call. Getting to be a pretty messy morning with issues all over the place and a big closure in place because of flooding cleanup. So the DVP is shut down between Bloor and the Gardner is closed between Jarvis and the DVP. All both directions shut down here. So southbound traffic on the Don Valley Parkway forced off at Bayview Bloor, but you can't get to Bayview because Bayview is closed down between Pottery Road and south of River, so you're forced onto Bloor. So it is jammed on the southbound DVP, approaching Don Mills onto the Bloor off-ramp all the way down to the end of it. It gets really jammed up around where the Bayview off-ramp should be, but they've just completely closed that off. On the eastbound Gardner Expressway, it's backing up now from approaching Jamison through downtown to Jarvis, where you're forced off the highway. You can take eastbound Lakeshore for a bit. It's going to be really heavy getting off at Jarvis, but once you're kind of in the downtown streets, it's not too bad at this time of the morning. It's just getting there is really tough. If you're looking at alternates to the DVP, not a lot because Bayview is closed down. That really gets rid of a lot of the options. You could take Broadview if you get off of Don Mills, but getting to there is just really heavy. That Don Mills off-ramp is just absolutely jammed. Broadview itself, not too bad, but it's getting busier and busier. You can take it down to basically any route you want to go to downtown, but it's just getting busier and busier. You could also go over to Leslie, which only brings you down to Eglinton, so then you got to go over to Yonge or Mount Pleasant, and those are not great streets to be driving down during rush hour. So unfortunately, not a lot of options. It's going to be really busy heading into downtown. There's also a flood closure in Vaughan of Highway 7, a close in both directions between Keele and Center Streets, and that is all because of flooding. They're working under the bridge now. Now here's Craig Gear.
5: A new problem on the eastbound 401 south of Pearson and the collectors across the two right lanes. So in the collectors, you come up to the back half of a tractor trailer that fell off. The trailer portion of the tractor trailer is just kind of cut in half and laying here, and the truck's in the shoulder a little ways away. So eastbound 401 slow from east of Dixie and the collectors to south of Pearson, and then slow with volume 427 to past Keele Express collectors. Westbound 401 crash cleanup west of Westney, so the left lane is still blocked here. They've reopened a lane, that's good, but still with that left lane closed, and delays from the 412 to west of Westney. Slow 404 to Avenue Road, Express collectors after, and a crash on the West 401 approaching Mississauga Road in the collectors. The right lane's blocked and delays from west to Mavis in the collectors. Southbound 400 south of Shepherd, I found what the issue is. It seems to have moved into the right shoulder. A couple vehicles here come together. A crash here, delays from south of Finch to south of Shepherd. And southbound 427 at Finch, the right lane's blocked with a crash here. A couple trucks and delays from south of the 407. Are you building a deck or new garden? Click before you dig. 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With the forecast, Denise Andriacci.
6: Mainly clear at Pearson and downtown. It's the calm after the storm. It's still a warm and muggy day, but there's no active weather threat. 27 is the guaranteed high. We're partly cloudy tonight, and then for Friday, Saturday, Sunday, through the long weekend, calm and near seasonal. The guaranteed high, 27.
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4: It's provincial by-election day in three ridings, including in the city's East End.
1: 680's Charlene Close tells us the race is expected to be a tight one in at least one of them.
3: The challenge in by-elections is to get people to show up, especially during the summer. Elections Ontario says voter turnout at the advance polls ranged from 4 to 5.2%. The PC party is hoping to hang on to two seats, while the NDP wants to keep the third. It's expected to be a close race in Hamilton Stoney Creek, where Conservative Neil Lumsden retired in August. Scarborough Southwest will likely be a battle between the New Democrats and Liberals, while York Simcoe is considered a PC stronghold. Polls are open from 9 a.m. to 9 p.m. Charlene Close, 680 News Radio.
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13: 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You're gonna need a bigger cart. Don't miss out on Rona week, August 27th to September 9th.
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4: It's cloudy downtown, 20 degrees, going up to a guaranteed high today of 27. Good morning. I'm Laura Carney.
1: I'm Paul Cook. Here's what's making news this morning.
4: A massive cleanup is underway citywide after multiple rounds of brutal storms hammered Toronto. More than 100 millimeters of rain fell, winds gusting to about 85 kilometers per hour. Environment Canada saying it could be one of the worst storms in about two decades. Roads and basements flooded. The DVP still closed in both directions for flood cleanup. From Bloor to Jarvis, thousands remain without power. And following breaking news out of the U.S., where feminist icon Gloria Steinem has died at the age of 92. According to her foundation, she died Wednesday at her New York City home.
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14: Laura, Vladdy Guerrero Jr. finding his form right when the Jays needed him most, smashing a three-run homer and a season-best five RBIs while Dylan Cease held it down for six shutout innings and just four hits. Toronto clocking Cleveland with the 11-0 win in the middle game, climbing to a game and a half back of the Guardians for that final playoff spot. Josh Smith with a solo shot as well as the Jays improved to 69-71. So it's going to be Jose Soriano up for the finale as they try and take the rubber game at 110 on Sportsnet. While Clippers fans still reeling from the NBA's decision yesterday on the salary cap circumvention investigation, the league dishing the Clips a massive penalty, forced to forfeit five first-round picks, suspending owner Steve Ballmer for a year, banning several other top office execs, and fining the team $30 million. Kawhi Leonard hit with a $700,000 fine himself, but his contract with the Raptors remains intact. Sports at 15 and 45 past every hour or anytime at sportsnet.ca.
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2: This is Jordan Kerr in the 680 Traffic Center. The DVP Gardner combination is closed between Jarvis and Bloor both directions because of flood cleanup. The traffic watch continues.
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4: We're turning now to our storm coverage. Scary moments for the thousands who were at the CNE yesterday when the storm rolled in, the fair eventually deciding to close early. 680's Sophia Vavaroutsos was there and joins us with more.
22: Crowds of people rushed for cover as this storm slammed down, emergency alerts amplifying as everyone's phones went off at once. The thunder and lightning shut down the popular rides while Melissa was on one of them.
23: We were on a Ferris wheel, and it was kind of nice for like the first 10 seconds, and then we got up in the sky, and then it started pouring on the Ferris wheel, so then we had to run off it and then in here, and we got soaked.
22: The entire CNE closed early. It left some disappointed.
23: I mean, they call it rain or shine, but it seems like it's not very rain or shine right now. It feels like everything's closed down. So, I mean, I'd still be here if things were open.
22: As for other outdoor activities nearby, the planned Salt and Pepper concert at RBC Amphitheater has been rescheduled to September 11th. At the CNE, Sophia Vavaruzzo, 680 News Radio.
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2: Now, this report is brought to you by the Big Apple. Ongoing closure of the DVP and Gardner combination between Bloor and Jarvis closed in both directions. So southbound on the Don Valley Parkway, you're forced onto Bloor. There's no access to Bayview either because Bayview is shut down both ways between South and River and Pottery Road. So you can't get to Bayview. Everyone's forced to Bloor. It's absolutely jammed approaching Don Mills onto the Bloor off ramp, extremely slow along here. And if you get off at Don Mills, it's jammed on southbound Don Mills, approaching the DVP, up the hill to O'Connor. There are then delays on southbound Broadview, approaching Mortimer, approaching Danforth, and south of Girard to Queens. So as the morning goes on, this is getting busier and busier on all the alternates. Rosedale Valley Road is also closed down because between Park and Bayview, because Bayview shut down, you'd get there, and then you just have to turn around. So they just close it off because there's nowhere to go on Rosedale Valley Road. So that's shut down as well. Just one of many options not available getting in and out of downtown. So if you are looking at options, again, there's Broadview. Again, that's getting busier and busier. You could then go to Yonge, which is, again, not great. It's not a good street to be driving down to get to downtown. It's always really busy. Right now, it's not too bad, but that's before 7 o'clock. And this closure of the DVP could be in place until 8 o'clock, maybe later. We'll be keeping an eye on this. Crews are still cleaning up the muck that flooded over when the Don River flooded last night. So that's all going on. Eastbound on the Gardner Expressway, it's jammed up from Jamison to Jarvis. You're forced off the DVP. More options here because you've got Lakeshore. That's getting busier from east of Spadina through downtown, but you have other options into downtown as well. Lots of north and southbound options through here. Just a heads up that Jarvis is really jammed in both directions between Queen and Lakeshore. So really heavy on those alternates right now, unfortunately. There's also an issue on the eastbound QEW east of Erin Mills, a delay through here. We got some debris on the right lane that got cleaned up, but there's people with flat tires on the shoulder, so it's causing a delay through there. Now here's Craig Gear.
5: Eastbound 401 south of the airport in the collectors across the two right lanes. Back half of a trailer kind of fell off a truck, so the truck's in the shoulder. The trailer sat here in the live lanes. Delays from east of Dixie in the collectors to south of the airport. Slow after 427 to past Keele Express collectors. New stalled vehicle somewhere around Leslie on the east 401 express in the right lane. Westbound 401 crash cleanup west to west with the left lane blocked, and it's heavy from the 412, slow 404 to Avenue Road, Express Collectors, and Keele to Dixon. And another crash, West 401 approaching Mississauga Road in the collectors in the right lane. Delays heavy from Mavis in the collectors. Southbound 400, everything's cleared off to the right shoulder south of Shepherd with this crash, but delays south of Finch down to the 401. And southbound 427 at Finch, right lane blocked with another collision. Delays from south of Highway 7. The Big Apple is so much more than a great rest stop. With fun free activities like mini putt, a children's carousel, petting zoo, and more, the Big Apple exit 497 off the 401 or thebigapple.ca. With the forecast, Denise Andriacci.
6: It's 20 degrees right now and clear downtown. Feels like 22. The humidity will build in again this afternoon. Not quite as sticky as yesterday or the day before, but we're still hanging on to more of a midsummer feel. Thankfully, calm weather today and through the long weekend. The guaranteed high, 27.
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4: Blue Jays fans can exhale a little bit this morning. Vlad Guerrero Jr. might just be back. The Blue Jays topping Cleveland last night. Here's 680's Rajesh Dave.
9: Vladdy admitting postgame it hasn't been his best summer, but he's fully focused on the wins right now, not on his personal numbers.
12: Guerrero hits it high and deep to left field, and it is way out of here!
9: His numbers impressive as ever last night, though. 3-for-4 with a 3-run homer and 5 RBIs, a perfect complement to Dylan Cease's 6 shutout innings as the Jays clobber Cleveland with an 11-0 win to improve to 3-2 in the season series and sit just a game and a half back for that last wild card. Vladdy.
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9: 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I'm Brijesh Dave.
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2: This is Jordan Kerr in the 680 Traffic Center. The DVP Gardner combination closed between Jarvis and Bloor, both directions for flood cleanup. The traffic watch continues.
4: 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Here's Mike Apple.
26: Hey, Laura, good morning. Watching the price for oil surge to a fresh six-week high this morning above $92, almost $93 a barrel. It's up $1.85, 2%. So we're coming in this morning with the price for gas here in the GTA at almost $1.86, diesel at a four-year high, and likely to climb further here over the coming days. Overnight, there was another attack on Saudi Arabian ships going through the Strait of Hormuz. That's according to Iran. And despite the claims by the U.S. president that the current military skirmish will be short-lived, not exactly seeing any calming feelings in that energy trade so far this morning. The U.S. stock futures have backed away or backed down from the earlier highs of the morning that we saw. The Dow futures hovering right now at break-even. Bond yields are trading at three-year highs on some of the U.S. benchmarks. That could, again, point to the risk of rising interest rates later this year at the U.S. Federal Reserve, maybe in September, or some think they'll wait until the December meeting. Our Canadian dollar is up a fifth of a cent, 72.44. The price for gold up $56 at 44.71. Bitcoin starting up 300 at 77,600 U.S. At the Business Center, I'm Mike Apple.
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0: Now, regional weather conditions for Election Ontario. 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
4: Mainly clear, 20 degrees in Brampton. In Vaughan, it's 18 degrees. In downtown, we have a mainly clear sky, 20. This is CFTR 680 News Radio. It's 7 o'clock.
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1: It's Thursday, September 3rd. Good morning, I'm Paul Cook.
4: For Catherine Jeté, I'm Laura Carney. Here's what's making news right now.
5: The big cleanup is on after these unrelenting storms. A wild amount of rain dumped on Toronto. We're tracking all the flooding, power outages, and where the forecast is going today.
8: What a mess. The Don Valley Parkway southbound is closed at Bloor this morning as crews continue to clear muck and debris from the lanes left when the Don River spilled its banks in the storm.
10: Strong winds ripped up parts of Rogers Stadium, causing significant damage. They have about 2 weeks to do repairs until AC/DC comes to play.
15: The CNE is rocked by wind, slammed by rain, and pelted with hail as a wicked storm rips through the end of summer festival.
9: Vladdy Guerrero Jr. was front and center for the Blue Jays as they smashed the Guardians to even up their series in Cleveland. And the NBA clears the path for Kawhi Leonard to Toronto. Sports at 15.
26: Oil prices heating up with crude futures climbing on more attacks in the Strait of Hormuz on tanker traffic. Canadian dollars up after the Bank of Canada's latest signals on interest rates. Business at 26.
1: Rogers Xfinity Internet traffic and weather together. Here's Jordan Kerr.
2: Well, this report brought to you by Frank Leo. We have ongoing closures of the DVP and Gardner. North and southbound DVP closed between Bloor and the Gardner, and the Gardner is closed between Jarvis and the DVP, both directions. So southbound on the Don Valley Parkway, it's jammed up approaching Don Mill to Bloor. You get forced off onto Bloor. Bayview is also shut down between Pottery Road and south of River because of all the flooding cleanup going on through there. And Rosedale Valley Road is closed from Park to Bayview. Southbound Don Mills really heavy from the DVP to O'Connor. And southbound Broadview delays approaching Mortimer, approaching Danforth, and south of Girard to Queen. So those alternates getting very busy. On the eastbound Gardner, it's jammed up from Jamison to Jarvis where you get forced off the highway. Now approaching Jarvis, the left lane's blocked off with a stalled vehicle right before the closure. And then it's jammed up again, Jamison to Jarvis. If you're getting onto Jarvis, it is really heavy from the Gardner up to Queen in both directions. Just really heavy traffic right now as people try and find alternates around this closure. Now here's Craig Gear.
16: Problems on the eastbound 401 south of Pearson and the collector's two right lanes blocked. OPP have arrived on scene where the back half of a trailer has come off of the other part of the trailer and the truck. So delays east of Dixie and the collector's to south of Pearson, then slow 427 to Keele. At Leslie and the Express, the stalled vehicle here has cleared away. Delays from Bayview and the Express improving. Westbound 401, a crash west of Westney in the left lane. Delays from the 412. Another collision approaching Mississauga Road in the collectors in the right lane. Delays from Mavis in the collectors. And everything cleared on the southbound 400 south of Shepherd, but now slow south of Finch to the 401. With the forecast, Denise Andriacci.
6: Well, the calm after the storm, mainly sunny, 19 at Pearson. The guaranteed high is 27. It will be a warm and muggy day. We're partly cloudy tonight, down to a low near 17. The guaranteed high, 27.
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0: This time it's not thunder, it's front-end loaders and street sweepers still being used at this hour to scoop up the muck, the tree limbs and leaves and debris that was washed into the lanes when the Don River spilled its banks in that heavy rain. Quite a pungent, earthy smell in the air here, too. The Don Valley Parkway southbound is closed down at Bayview Bloor, and that's causing a massive backup as drivers are forced to squeeze over and exit on the ramp.
1: Yeah, it was pretty brutal. I was surprised to see that the DVP was still closed, actually. I'm wondering why, like, the water wasn't cleared overnight and all that.
0: Huge backup.
1: Yeah, huge, huge. Going to be at least a half an hour late.
0: And Toronto police are now saying the Don Valley Parkway south of Bloor here likely will not reopen until after the morning rush hour. At the DVP in Bayview Bloor, Kevin Meisner, 680 News Radio.
2: Another area hit hard, the Downsview area of the city. Rogers Stadium sustained significant damage in the torrential rain and destructive winds. 680's Carl Hanski's there and joins us live with more. Carl.
3: That's right, Paul. Rogers Stadium here did suffer significant structural damage in the storm, we're told. Residents here in the Downsview Park area say it took a particularly powerful hit.
4: Lots of lightning. I heard the thunder rumbling, and I looked outside, and it was just pouring. It was crazy, crazy.
3: Strong winds ripped up entire sections of seats.
5: But yeah, it was something else. There's some cars stuck over at Scotia Pond that aren't in parking spots that they should be.
6: They got moved by the wind?
5: Who knows? Who knows? But they're not where they should be.
3: The 50,000-seat outdoor stadium was empty at the time, so no one was injured. Crews are now assessing the damage, and repairs will begin quickly because AC/DC is set to hit the stage here in less than 2 weeks. That means this area will be thunderstruck again. Reporting live at Rogers Stadium, I'm Carl Hanski, 680 News Radio.
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8: This is Jordan Kerr in the 680 Traffic Center. The DVP and Gardner combination closed between Jarvis and Bloor both directions because of flood cleanup. The traffic watch continues.
9: 680 News time, 7:06. Cleanup is underway outside the city too. Brampton and Woodbridge hard hit, as was Waterloo region. Thousands remain without power here and across the GTA. So just how much rain did we get and how's the weather looking today? 680's Jamie Palfer joins us live with more. Jamie.
10: Well, Laura, this was the first time Environment Canada issued a red weather warning for Toronto. Necessary given the aftermath of these unrelenting storms that were laser focused on the GTA. 100 kilometer an hour wind gusts and more curveballs, according to City News Chief Meteorologist Natasha Ramsahai.
11: It was the first time I had ever seen the model forecasting hail that big. Like, we were showing ping pong ball-sized up to bigger than walnut-sized, grape-sized, and baseball-sized hail.
10: And she's suggesting more than 100 millimeters of rain fell. The Toronto and Region Conservation Authority flood warning remains at its highest level. On social media, people have been posting videos like this. It sounds like a river. It's actually water rushing into one Toronto home, a microcosm of a bigger issue. Toronto Hydro says more than 8,000 customers are still without power, also impacting traffic signals today. TTC service has resumed with some flooding detours. The mayor is set to give an update at 9:30. And Pearson Airport dealing with the aftermath of 100 cancellations, hundreds of flights delayed yesterday. The forecast, less intense but still sizzling, guaranteed high 27, humidex of 34. Reporting live, Jamie Pulfer, 680 News Radio.
2: 680 News time, 7:08. The extreme storm sent thousands running for cover at the C&E, which ended up closing early. 680 Sophia Bavaroutsos was there when the sky lit up.
12: Thousands of festival goers packed the Enercare Center as round after round of rain and hail battered the festival, watching lightning flash across a dark sky through the windows. Sammy was getting here when the rain picked up and emergency alerts blasted the phones of attendees.
13: We were like hiding behind like the BMO stadium, and then we were walking to find shelter, and then we found like a bank to like just sit in.
12: Some are calling for refunds, heading home after the outdoor festival fund shut down.
14: They refuse to refund us as well. They need to put like people, like customers, people from Toronto first. They're doing it for the people that live here, but the people that are working here, the people that are coming here to have fun, none of them are happy, so.
12: A Salt and Pepper concert at RBC Amphitheater was also canceled. It's been rescheduled for September 11th. At the CNE, Sophia Favaruzzos, 680 News Radio.
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1: 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Here's Jordan Kerr.
5: And this report brought to you by Frank Leo. Closure of the DVP Gardner combination in both directions between Bloor and Jarvis. So southbound DVP jammed approaching Don Mills to Bloor. You get forced off here. You can't go to Bayview, though, because Bayview is shut down both directions between Pottery Road and south of River. It's all because of the flooding cleanup going through here. Rosedale Valley Road off limits between Park and Bayview as well because of all those closures. Now, in the backup on the southbound DVP, just south of Don Mills, two people managed to crash somehow into each other, so left lane is blocked off, going at very slow speeds. Not sure how they managed it, but police are on scene, so they're dealing with that. It's just adding to the delays along the southbound DVP. There are also heavy delays southbound on Don Mills between approaching the DVP and up the hill to O'Connor as people take alternates around this closure. On the eastbound Gardner, it's jammed up from Jamison to Jarvis, where you get forced off the highway, and heavy delays on Jarvis in both directions between Lakeshore and Queen. Now, on the eastbound QEW, it's slow over the Skyway to Fairview, then from here, Ontario to Dixie. And on the westbound QEW, not too bad right now, getting busy around the Ford Drive, but that's pretty typical. And there's an ongoing closure of Highway 7 from Keele to Center Street, closed down all because of flooding and the cleanup going on. There's also a closure of Finch and Shepherd, both of them west of Chestwood under the bridge. Flooding there as well, closed in both directions. That's west of Chestwood, east of Keele, Finch and Shepherd blocked off. Now here's Craig Gear.
6: Southbound 427 at Finch, all lanes reopened here. That collision cleaned up. You still have a backlog from just south of Highway 7 all the way down to Finch, but it is improving. And then it slows south of Derry down to the ramp to the 409 because of the single lane construction. Eastbound 401 south of Pearson in the collectors, the two right lanes blocked off. Stalled truck, half of the trailer came apart and it's in one spot and the truck's in another. Anyway, two right lanes blocked, delays Dixie in the collectors to south of Pearson. Slow 427 to pass Keele afterwards, express collectors. Westbound 401 west to Westney, the left lane's blocked with a collision cleanup here and delays from the 412. Slow Kennedy to Avenue Road, express collectors, Keele to Dixon as well. And another crash on the west 401 approaching Mississauga Road in the collectors where the right lane's blocked here and it's very slow from Mavis in the collectors. 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With the forecast, Denise Andriachi.
7: Clear and calm this morning. We do have a guaranteed high of 27 today, so it is still above seasonal. A humidex in the mid-30s once again, but no active weather threat. Slight chance of showers Friday. That's it as we move through the next few days into the long weekend. It's pretty calm on the weather front, thank goodness. The guaranteed high, 27.
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8: Hey, Laura, good morning. Watching the markets move sideways right now for stock futures. Watching what's going on in the energy trade, the price for oil at a fresh six-week high, it's up $1.57, $92.55 on the U.S. benchmark, very close to triple digits for the Brent North Sea crude price out of the U.K. So that is an inflation risk. We'll be seeing how that ripples through for interest rate calculations and the bond trade. Yesterday was a really solid day for Bay and Wall Street's. TSX was up 265, the Dow up 295 so far this morning. Dow futures hovering at break-even. At the Business Center, I'm Mike Eppel.
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1: Warm and muggy day on the way for the GTA with a sun cloud mix. Our guaranteed high 27. Good morning. I'm Paul Cook.
2: And I'm Laura Carney. Here are the top stories this hour.
1: The cleanup after the storm and torrential rain floods basements and roadways. Powerful winds rip off tree branches, send patio furniture airborne. Thousands of homes and businesses remain without power this morning. The monster storm also forced the CNE to shut down early, causing significant damage to Rogers Stadium and swamped the DVP, which remains closed south of Bloor. Still ahead on 680 News Radio.
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16: All Vladdy Guerrero Jr. might just be saving his best baseball of the season for September. He hit a three-run homer and recorded a season-best 5 RBIs as the Blue Jays beat down the Guardians with an 11-0 win in their middle game, taking a 3-2 lead in the season series, and now just a game and a half back of Cleveland again for the last AL wild card. Dylan Cease was rock solid too, making his Cy Young case, striking out 4 without a walk. Didn't allow a runner past second, in fact. He's actually hasn't had a loss since July 20th, improving to 4-0 with a 1.38 ERA across 8 starts. So Toronto's now got a chance to move to just a half game back of the Guardians if they can win today. The series finale is this afternoon at 1:10 on Sportsnet. The NBA finally coming down with its decision on Kawhi Leonard, Steve Ballmer, and the Clippers, and the billionaire has to pay the price. The league hammering the Clips for dancing around the salary cap with side deals for the 2-time finals MVP, hitting the team with a $30 million fine and Ballmer specifically with a 1-year suspension. The Clippers will also be forced to give up one first-round pick for 5 years. Kawhi himself has been given a $700,000 fine, but nothing in regards to his contract with the Raptors. The Clips already issuing their own statements saying they'll be appealing. Over at the U.S. Open, Leila Fernandez and Denis Shapovalov cruising into the third round with wins yesterday. They'll face Jessica Pegula and Ben Shelton, respectively. And some soccer, a goal from Danny Pereira helped CF Montreal battle the Whitecaps to a 1-1 draw in the opening leg of their Canadian Championship semifinal. Leg 2 is in Montreal on September 16th. Sports at 15 and 45 past every hour or anytime at sportsnet.ca.
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5: This is Jordan Kerr in the 680 Traffic Center. DVP Gardner combination closed between Bloor and Jarvis both directions because of flood cleanup. The traffic watch continues.
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1: 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We have breaking news this morning. She has been a beacon for feminism since the early 1960s. Renowned journalist Gloria Steinem has died at the age of 92. 680 Scott Burnett has more on her life and legacy.
15: Steinman made waves as a potent voice of the women's movement, freelance writing for magazines across the U.S. as early as 1962. For an article in Show magazine in 63, Steinman was employed as a Playboy bunny in New York in an effort to expose how women were treated in those kinds of clubs. In 72, she co-founded Miss Magazine, becoming the first woman to speak also at the National Press Club that year. Speaking with the BBC in 2024, Steinman says she takes inspiration from the fight of newer generations.
20: That younger women have the courage to dress as they wish, resist adjectives, not have children or have children with or without marriage. That's all a step forward.
15: According to her foundation's social media page, Steinem passed away yesterday in New York City, surrounded by loved ones. She was 92. Scott Burnett, 680 News Radio.
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1: Rogers Xfinity Internet traffic and weather together on the ones. 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
5: This report is brought to you by Canadian Rack Technologies. The DVP Gardner combination closed in both directions between Jarvis and Bloor, all because of this flood cleanup. So southbound DVP is jammed approaching Don Mills to the Baby Bloor off-ramp. You're forced to go to Bloor because Baby Bloor is shut down between Pottery Road and South of River. So really jammed up onto that off-ramp. And there's also a collision south of Don Mills in the left lane, just adding to the delays. On the eastbound Gardner, it's backed up approaching Spadina to Jarvis, so a slight improvement, still absolutely jammed though. And once you're on Jarvis, there are heavy delays in both directions between Lakeshore and Queen. There's also a stalled vehicle eastbound on the Gardner approaching Jarvis in the left lane right before the closure, so be aware of that. You have to get into the right lane anyway to exit, but that's just one more thing to worry about. Elsewhere, there's flooding closing down other roads. Highway 7 in Vaughan is closed both ways between Keel and Center Street. That's because of flooding there, doing cleanup. There's a closure of Finch and Shepherd, both of them west of Chesswood, which is east of Keel, closed in both directions because of flooding under the bridges. Now here's Craig Gear.
6: A delay on the eastbound 401. It's backed up from east of the 410 in the collectors to south of Pearson, where the two right lanes are still blocked here. Stalled truck, half of the trailer kind of detached from the other half somehow. And so we've got a truck, a big scene, truck and some debris here in the collectors. So a delay there. And then slow 427 to east of Keel Express collectors, Young Express, Bayview collectors to Leslie. Westbound 401, west of Westney, collision cleanup still happening here with the left lane blocked off. Looks like it might be in the process of clearing away here, but you've got a delay from the 412 to west of Westney, slow Kennedy to Avenue Road, and then Keel to Dixon. And a crash cleanup on the west 401 approaching Mississauga Road in the collectors. The right lane's blocked off. The vehicle's on the tow, so hopefully this will be cleared shortly. Delays from Mavis in the collectors. And southbound 427, slow 407 around there, approaching the 407 down to Derry, and then south of Derry down to the ramp to the 409, thanks to construction. When you need rack right away, contact rack.ca, Canada's largest selection of ready rack pallet racking, light duty storage rack, industrial shelving, and cantilever rack, rack.ca. With the forecast, Denise Andreacci.
7: It's a very calm morning now across the GTA. We're seeing that sun. We're sitting near 20, 21 degrees, feeling a little warmer than that. The humidity builds in for the afternoon, 27, the guaranteed high. A humidex near 34. There's no severe weather threat now for a few days. So we are seeing some nice conditions after yesterday's storms, maybe a slight chance of showers for tomorrow afternoon. That's really it. We should get through the long weekend with a sun cloud mix and near seasonal temperatures. The guaranteed high, 27.
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1: Coming up at 7:30, a storm so intense even meteorologists were amazed. We'll have the latest on the cleanup and the continuing impact across the GTA.
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1: 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Voters in three provincial ridings, including one in Toronto, head to the polls today. But as we hear from 680 Charlene Close, the results won't change much at Queen's Park.
9: Polls are open from 9 a.m. to 9 p.m. in Scarborough Southwest, Hamilton East, Stoney Creek, and York Simcoe. Two of the three seats belong to the PC party before they were vacated, while the New Democrats occupied the Toronto one, and that's the one most at risk of changing hands. Former NDP MPP Dolly Begum resigned across the floor to the Liberals on the federal level. She is now the area's MP. Candidates also think the Hamilton area riding will be a tight race. Longtime PC MP Neil Lumsden held that seat until he retired last month. Charlene Close, 680 News Radio.
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5: Well, DVP has closed off both directions between Bloor and the Gardner, all because of flood cleanup. The traffic watch continues.
1: Now, where was I? Now, the Dynamic Market Minute with our senior business analyst, Mike Eppel. One of those mornings, Mike.
8: Indeed it is, Paul. We've got the price for oil, and this will have people grumbling at the gas pumps as we go into the long Labor Day weekend. Expect gas to be going up because the price for oil this morning is at a fresh six-week high, $92.30 a barrel, a jump of $1.30, 1.5%. The Iranians saying they hit two Saudi Arabian tankers through the Strait of Hormuz late yesterday, and that just is escalating the risk assessment on global energy supply. Diesel prices, incidentally, this morning in the United States at a four-year high. Markets are taking kind of this in stride from a stock perspective, even with Treasury and bond yields at multi-year highs. The TSX coming off a gain of 265 points. The Dow is up almost 300. And so far this morning, not bad. Dow futures up by almost 100 points in pre-market action. The city's real estate market was kind of feeling the summertime heat maybe in the month of August with a sales slump. Sales coming in just over 5,000 transactions, according to the Toronto Regional Real Estate Board, down 2%, which was the first monthly decline seen since February. Average price for a home here in the city now dipping below the $1 million mark for the second time this year at $993,000. Our Canadian dollar this morning is up a fifth of a cent, 72.45. Yesterday's decision on interest rates by the Bank of Canada, signaling that the central bank is raising some red flags about the rising inflationary risks tied to the energy trade. No one's thinking that the central bank's going to raise rates this year, but maybe in early 2027. And we've got the price for gold this morning up $65, $44.80. Bitcoin up $500 at $77,800. At the Business Center, I'm Mike Eppel.
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1: Right now, 19 degrees with sunshine, Humidex 25, 680 News Time, 7:30.
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2: Thursday, September 3rd. Good morning for Catherine Jatte. I'm Laura Carney.
1: I'm Paul Cook. Here's what's making news right now.
11: We're tracking the aftermath of these storms that targeted Toronto and the GTA. A lot of rain in a short amount of time, triggering all the flooding, wild wind, and so many power outages.
12: A slow go for drivers southbound on the Don Valley Parkway.
13: It's packed all the way back.
12: All lanes of the Don Valley Parkway are shut down in both directions south of here as crews continue to clean up flooding debris.
16: Powerful winds rip up parts of Rogers Stadium, causing significant damage.
17: Bam! It was crazy.
16: They have about 2 weeks to do repairs until AC/DC comes to play.
26: Rain, wind, and hail send thousands racing for shelter at the CNE as a massive summer storm derails the day at the popular festival.
27: Didn't take long for the Blue Jays to pick up their first win of September, an 11-0 drilling of the Guardians. We've got more from the MLB's wildcard race and the latest from the NBA's investigation into the Clippers and Kawhi. Sports at 45.
8: Seeing a continued spike for energy prices just ahead of a long weekend, and the price for gas expected to climb. And the city's real estate market seeing its first sales slowdown in 6 months. Business at 56.
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2: Time for Rogers Xfinity Internet traffic and weather together. 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
5: Ongoing closure of the DVP and Gardner. Both directions between Bloor on the DVP and Jarvis on the Gardner shut down that whole stretch both ways, all because of flooding cleanup. So southbound on the Don Valley Parkway jammed approaching Don Mills to Bloor. You're forced to go into Bloor. Bayview Extension is closed off both ways as well from Pottery Road to south of River, all because of flooding. And Rosedale Valley Road is shut down between Park and Bayview. Heavy delays on southbound Don Mills. We're approaching the DVP to O'Connor as well as people try and get off there to take an alternate. Just very heavy all around. Westbound on Bloor and eastbound on Bloor. Just terrible between Mount Pleasant and Broadview. And heavy delays southbound on Broadview coming off O'Connor down to Cosburn. And then again from south of Mortimer to Danforth. So really busy around this area. Eastbound on the Gardner jammed up from approaching Spadina to Jarvis, and heavy delays on Jarvis both directions between Lakeshore and Queen. So very heavy along here on those alternates as well. Make sure you give yourself a ton of extra time this morning. It's not going to be open until after the morning rush. There's also a closure of a ramp. The southbound here on Ontario ramp to eastbound 401 is closed down. Apparently construction, and Highway 7 shut down from Keel to Center Street because of flooding. Now here's Craig Gear.
6: Stalled truck cleanup on the east 401 south of the airport. It's in the collectors. The two right lanes are blocked in delays from just about the 410 Express Collectors now, and then from the 427 to east of Keel Express Collectors, Young Express, Bayview Collectors to Leslie with volume. Westbound 401, the problem west of Westney, that did clear delays from the 412 to Westney on and off. Kennedy to Avenue Road Express Collectors and slow on the west 401 from Keel to Dixon, and the crash approaching Mississauga Road in the collectors on the west 401 is gone. It's still heavy though from Mavis in the collectors. With the forecast, Denise Andriacci.
28: Calmer conditions right now across the GTA. Of course, yesterday's storms were brutal, but we don't have to worry about that type of weather for the next few days. The long weekend looks good, too. It's already 20, though. It's going to be a warm and muggy afternoon. The guaranteed high, 27.
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2: mops, squeegees, and chainsaws. Toronto's cleaning up this morning after what Environment Canada is calling the strongest storm of the year. A line of extreme thunderstorms ripped across the GTA, dumping more than 100 millimeters of rain, winds gusting to 85 kilometers an hour. The torrential downpours flooded roads and TTC stations. Cars became trapped, and power was knocked out to tens of thousands of homes and businesses.
1: The CNE was also shut down. Rogers Stadium suffered significant damage. We have 680 reporters at both of those scenes, as well as the Don Valley Parkway, which is closed south of Bloor due to flooding. Our team coverage of the storm's aftermath begins there with 680's Kevin Meisner, who joins us live with the latest. Kevin.
12: Yeah, Paul, the only vehicles in any of the lanes here south of Bayview Bloor on the Don Valley Parkway this morning are street sweepers and front end loaders. That heavy equipment is being used to clear a thick layer of muck, leaves, tree limbs, and litter and debris from the lanes in both directions. That mess was washed onto the pavement when the Don River flooded yesterday in the storms, spilling its banks. Now, drivers southbound this morning are being forced off at Bayview Bloor, and it is causing one heck of a backup.
13: It's crazy. It's packed all the way back.
12: How far do you think did you have to wait?
13: Probably about 15 minutes already. So it's probably going to be more.
12: You're through it now, though.
13: Yeah.
12: And someone, please pour me a cup of the coffee this guy's drinking because he is way too patient.
0: Yeah, it was about 25-minute backup.
12: Now, are you late for work or what's the deal?
0: No, I'm actually working now, so it's okay. I don't mind the traffic, so.
12: Now, Bayview Avenue is also shut down in both directions south of Pottery Road because of the flooding. The river is still running high, very high this morning and very fast, but it has receded, so the flooding is no longer a risk. Toronto police, however, say they don't expect this cleanup to finish until after the morning rush hour. At the Bayview Bloor off-ramp from the Don Valley Parkway, Kevin Meisner, 680 News Radio.
2: The rolling storms rocked Rogers Stadium, but not in a good way. The 50,000-seat structure sustained significant damage. 680's Carl Hanske joins us live from the Downsview venue, where a legendary band is set to perform in just a couple of weeks. Carl.
7: Hello, residents here in the Downsview Park area say the open outdoor bowl that is Rogers Stadium here got hit hard when a succession of powerful storms rolled through.
9: There was a lot of hail, a lot of wind. Like, you couldn't see 20 feet in front of you. It was crazy last night.
7: Those strong winds blew down fencing and ripped up entire sections of seats.
15: I was wondering why all the trees were down.
18: I heard the water hitting the windows. It was pretty intense.
7: And so was the thunder and lightning.
19: It was like an explosion. It scared everyone in the neighborhood, actually.
7: Thankfully, the stadium was empty at the time. Crews are assessing the damage today. Then repairs will begin. They have less than 2 weeks to get it all done before AC/DC comes to play. Reporting live at Rogers Stadium, I'm Carl Hanske, 680 News.
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5: This is Jordan Kerr in the 680 Traffic Center. DVP shut down between Bloor and the Gardner, and Gardner shut down between Jarvis and the DVP. Both directions because of flooding. The traffic watch continues.
1: 680 News Time, 7:37. Thousands of homeowners are waking up to flooded basements and, in some cases, no power. 680's Jamie Pulfer is here live with the big picture fallout of a storm. Environment Canada says could end up being one of the strongest to hit the GTA in two decades. Jamie.
20: Well, Paul, it's like these storms targeted Toronto and the GTA, unleashing a wild amount of power, causing Environment Canada to issue that rare red warning. 100-kilometer-an-hour wind gusts, and the rain intense, according to City News chief meteorologist Natasha Ramsahai.
21: A lot of people got the rain, and many people got the rain, especially downtown. We know downtown can't even handle 10 raindrops. Forget the 100 plus that we saw.
20: Now, she was also amazed by the size of the hail, as big as baseballs in some spots. The Toronto and Region Conservation Authority flood warning remains at its highest level. Many people dealing with flooded basements across the city. Toronto Hydro says thousands are still without power. The city says that is also impacting several traffic signals. Treat those as a four-way stop. TTC service is back today with some flooding detours after issues at Union Station yesterday. And this...
22: Oh, this is crazy.
20: Water pouring onto a bus with people on board. Pearson Airport dealing with the ripple effect after all those delayed and canceled flights yesterday. The forecast is kinder, but still hot today. Guaranteed high 27, Humidex 34. Reporting live, Jamie Pulfer, 680 News Radio.
2: The bright lights of the CNE took a major turn during the massive storm with the gates shutting early.
26: An eerie looking day at the CNE with festival lights bright against a dark, cloudy sky. The rides were shut down for much of the afternoon. The whole festival shut down as of 8 o'clock. That was closed early. Some say it was a surreal day to be out here.
3: It was pretty hectic. There was a lot of rain. It was kind of, well, it was like sunny and then all of a sudden the rain just kind of came down. So it was... Yeah, it was pretty out of nowhere.
4: All of a sudden, just it got so dark, and then just uncontrollable rain. It was wild. So we got soaked. But you know what? This is what we do for the CNE, and I do it again and again.
26: Others heading home early, though, say they wish the CNE was just canceled from the get-go.
3: Kind of sucks for everybody that came here thinking they were going to get a nice experience. I think it's on them for staying open, especially for the people that are working here. It's not safe.
26: The Salt and Pepper concert at RBC Amphitheater was also canceled. It's rescheduled for September 11th. At the CNE, Sofia Vavaruzzo, 680 News Radio.
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2: Coming up in 60 seconds, traffic and weather together, including the latest on flood cleanup on the DVP, the Gardner, and Highway 7.
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2: Time for Rogers Xfinity Internet traffic and weather together. 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
5: This report is brought to you by City of Toronto. Ongoing flood cleanup on the DVP affecting the DVP and the Gardner Expressway. So eastbound Gardner is closed at Jarvis. Southbound DVP is closed at Bloor. So you're forced off at Bloor on the southbound DVP. It's jammed approaching Don Mills. And down to that point, there's no access to Bayview because Bayview is shut down both directions from Pottery Road to south of River, all because of flooding there as well. And the flood cleanup is ongoing. It's going to be open after the rush hour, so you have to deal with this for a few more hours. If you're on eastbound Gardner, it's jammed up from approaching Spadina to Jarvis, where you get forced off the highway. Approaching the Jarvis ramp, the left lane's also blocked off with a stalled vehicle, and heavy delays on Jarvis both directions between Lakeshore and Queen. Now, elsewhere, there are delays on the Toronto-bound QEW approaching the Burlington Skyway to Fairview, from Guelph Line off and on to east of Dorval, then from approaching Hurontario to Dixie, and on the westbound QEW, there are delays from the 427 to Dixie and Ford Drive to Trafalgar. There's a closure of Highway 7 and Vaughan from Keele to Centre Street. Both directions shut down. That's all because of flood cleanup as well. And flood cleanup on Finch and Shepherd under the bridge west of Cheswood for both roads closed off right now because of flood cleanup. Now here's Craig Gear.
6: It's slow on the eastbound 401 Mavis to here, Ontario, in the collectors. And then the back half of a trailer fell off a truck south of Pearson in the collectors. So the two right lanes are blocked here for this stalled transport. Delays from east to the 410 Express Collectors to south of Pearson. Slows approaching the 427 through to east of Keele Express and Collectors. It's very slow in the Collectors to just east of Keele. There might be maybe a lane blocked with something there in the Collectors, but it gets back up to speed past Keele on the east 401. And then it's slow again from Avenue to Leslie Express and Collectors. Westbound 401 slow, 412 to Salem, west knee to Brock Road, White's Road to Port Union Express and Collectors, Nielsen to Avenue Road Express Collectors, and from the Allen Express Collectors all the way out to Dixon. Southbound 400 slow approaching Shepherd to the 401 as well. Keep people and pets safer. Always keep your dog on a leash in public. Learn more at toronto.ca/leashyourdog. A message from the City of Toronto. With the forecast, Denise Andriachi.
0: Warm and muggy again today, 27, feeling more like 34. It's the calm after the storm. We have no active weather threat today or through the long weekend. Our overnight low is near 17, the guaranteed high 27.
1: Right now, 19 degrees with sunshine, humidex 25, 680 News Time, 744.
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8: Would-be home sellers stayed on the sidelines last month with new listings dropping to 12,000 across the city. That was down 14% from August a year ago. Would-be buyers not finding much to actually buy. As the Toronto Regional Real Estate Board says, 5,057 homes changed hands last month, which was down 2.1% year over year, and the average selling price dipping below the $1 million mark. Now at $993,000, down 2.7% from August 2025. It's the second time this year the average selling price has dipped below that $1 million level after January marked the first instance of that happening in 5 years' time. With fewer new listings and still a lot of would-be buyers waiting on the sidelines for economic clarity, and trade war not helping with that, expectation is the market's going to hold steady before seeing higher prices maybe in early 2027. Mike Apple, 680 News Radio.
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1: Sunny and 19 degrees, going up to a guaranteed high today of 27. Good morning. I'm Laura Carney.
2: I'm Paul Cook. Here are the top stories this Thursday morning.
1: Cleanup efforts are underway after multiple storms hammered the city, bringing more than 100 millimeters of rain to some spots, turning many roads into rivers. Strong winds toppling trees. Thousands remain without power. The DVP still closed in both directions south of Bloor for flood cleanup. Rogers Stadium sustained significant damage just 2 weeks out from the massive AC/DC show, and the CNE was forced to close early. Coming up after sports,
3: Gloria Steinem, a celebrated journalist whose work helped spearhead the feminist movement in the U.S., has died at the age of 92.
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4: All right, Laura, a massive sigh of relief for Jays fans after a Vladdy Guerrero Jr. kind of night in Cleveland. Toronto's first baseman might just be hitting his stride in time for the playoff push. A three-run bomb for him, part of a five RBI performance, as Dylan Cease shut down the Guardians' bats with four strikeouts and six scoreless innings. The Jays crushing Cleveland with the 11-0 win, now just sitting a game and a half behind the Guardians for that final wildcard spot. They'll play him again in the finale this afternoon at 1:10 on Sportsnet. The NBA coming down hard on the Clippers yesterday after a year-long investigation into the team and its salary cap circumvention with Kawhi Leonard. The league making an example of billionaire owner Steve Ballmer, giving him a one-year suspension and $30 million fine, making the team forfeit five first-round picks and banning several other top execs. Kawhi himself has to pay $700,000, but nothing affecting his contract here with Toronto. Sports at 15 and 45 past every hour or anytime at sportsnet.ca.
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5: This is Jordan Kerr in the 680 Traffic Center. DVP Gardner combination remains shut down between Bloor and Jarvis, both directions, all because of flood cleanup. The traffic watch continues.
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1: 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Breaking news from New York. Staunch feminist and acclaimed journalist Gloria Steinem has died. 680 Scott Burnett reports.
3: Steinem's freelance writing in the early 60s, solidifying her as a voice for women across the U.S. She was the co-founder of both Miss and New York magazines and was vocal in her protests against apartheid and the Vietnam War. She was an ardent supporter of a woman's right to have an abortion. Speaking with Amanpour and Company, Steinem reacting back in 2022 when a redraft of Roe v. Wade was leaked by the Supreme Court.
12: The principle of democracy is a very precious one, and it upholds the right for men and women to make decisions over our own physical beings.
3: Steinem also receiving the Presidential Medal of Freedom from President Obama in 2013.
13: Because of her work across America and around the world, more women are afforded the respect and opportunities that they deserve.
3: Gloria Steinem passed away Wednesday in her New York City home. She was 92. Scott Burnett, 680 News Radio.
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1: 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Time for Roger's Xfinity Internet traffic and weather together on the ones. Here's Jordan Kerr.
5: This report is brought to you by L.L. Bean. So lots of issues on the go. And of course, the big one, the closure of the DVP and Gardner at the bottom end. So Don Valley Parkway Gardner combination is closed between Jarvis and Bloor. So eastbound on the Gardner, jammed up from Jamison or approaching Spadina to Jarvis. You're forced off the highway here. Major delays on Jarvis between Lakeshore and Queen in both directions as people take this as a main alternate. Once you're in downtown itself, it's not too bad, but just getting there is really tough. For southbound traffic on the Don Valley Parkway, it's jammed approaching Don Mills to the Bloor ramp. You can't go to Bayview because Bayview is shut down between Pottery Road and south of River because of flooding. So again, major delays on the southbound DVP and southbound Don Mills really slow approaching the DVP to O'Connor, and southbound Broadview delays O'Connor down to Danforth off and on. There's a new issue on the westbound QEW west of Bronte in the ramp lane. Stalled vehicle, watch out for that. Westbound QEW is slow 427 to Dixie, then Ford Drive to Trafalgar. And issues on city streets. We have a closure of Finch west of Chesswood and also Shepherd west of Chesswood, all because of flooding under the bridge. At Young and Wilson and York Mills, traffic lights are out and Highway 7 is closed from Keele to Center Street both ways, all because of flood cleanup. Now here's Craig Gear.
17: On slow eastbound 401 Mavis to Huron, Ontario and the collectors. And unfortunately, right from the 410 all the way through to about Leslie, alternating express collectors. Now, south of Pearson in the collectors, two right lanes are blocked here with a stalled truck and the back half of its trailer fell off. So they've got to clean that one up. Might be a little bit. Westbound 401 slow approaching the 412 to Salem, White's Road to Port Union Express Collectors, Nielsen to Avenue Road Express Collectors, and from the Allen alternating Express Collectors to Dixon, and busy through Highway 25. Busy at the bottom of the South 400 as well, approaching Shepherd to the 401. Back to school time at L.L. 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With the forecast, Denise Andriacci.
18: A mix of sun and cloud today, the calm after the storm. There's no active weather threat. We are a little warm and muggy, though. Once again, 27 the guaranteed high, feeling more like 34. Partly cloudy overnight. Slight chance of showers Friday afternoon. Otherwise, Friday through the long weekend looks pretty good. We're near seasonal with dry conditions expected. Our guaranteed high for today, 27.
1: And coming up at 8 o'clock, tracking the storm fallout, thousands remain without power this morning. And the south end of the DVP still closed for flood cleanup. Our Kevin Meisner is there. 6:80 News Time, 7:54.
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1: It's voting day in three provincial ridings, including Scarborough Southwest. 6:80 Charlene Close says polls open at 9 this morning.
21: The by-elections are in Scarborough Southwest, Hamilton East, Stoney Creek, and York Simcoe. The progressive conservatives are counting on Premier Doug Ford's tough talk against Donald Trump to help them keep at least two of the three seats. Liberals are hoping to ride their federal party's coattails after it swept all three federal by-elections on Monday. The New Democrats will try to hang on to Scarborough Southwest. Dolly Begum triggered the vote when she quit the party to join the federal Liberals in Ottawa. Elections Ontario says early voting was down in all three ridings, ranging from 4 to 5%. Charlene Close, 6:80 News Radio.
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5: This is Jordan Kerr from the 680 Traffic Center. The Gardner DVP combo is closed in both directions between Bloor and Jarvis. The traffic watch continues.
1: Now the dynamic market minute. Here's Mike Apple.
2: Watching the Canadian dollar go up this morning, Laura, to a multi-week high after the Bank of Canada's announcement on interest rate policy yesterday, where the central bank sounded a little bit more hawkish about the state of the economy, specifically related to inflationary pressures building tied to the energy trade. Well, the price for oil this morning is getting more expensive. It's up $2 or 2.2% at $93, six-week high for crude. Brent crude's close to triple digits in the UK this morning. All of this is raising red flags related to interest rate policy. The Canadian dollar is up a quarter cent at 72.50, the exchange rate dropping to just shy of $1.38. Stock futures are looking okay. The Dow futures right now up by triple digits after the Dow and the TSX both had a pretty solid Wednesday performance. TSX was up 265, the Dow was up 295, including a 15% jump for Dell. So far this morning, the standout is Snowflake, the data processing company. Software company is in with better than forecast earnings, a lot of that tied to artificial intelligence innovations. Snowflake stock is up by 24% in pre-market action. Broadcom, another AI tech play, is down 3%, even though its earnings were, by all by the looks of things, stellar, but just not enough to enthuse investors, at least not so far this morning. The price for gold is up $68 at $44.82 the ounce, a jump of 1.5%. The U.S. dollar is cooling against most of the major currencies, and that is affecting the commodity trades as well. Bitcoin's up $600 at $77,900 U.S. At the Business Center, I'm Mike Apple.
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5: This is Jordan Kerr in the 680 Traffic Center. Southbound DVP at Bloor has just reopened. Northbound should be opening shortly, that means. So southbound Don Valley Parkway at Bloor, all lanes have just reopened. The traffic watch continues.
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26: Now, regional weather conditions for Election Ontario. 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
1: It's sunny and 19 degrees in Vaughan, sunny and 19 in Pickering, and downtown sunshine 19 degrees. 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
27: It's Thursday, September 3rd. Good morning. I'm Paul Cook.
1: For Catherine Jeté, I'm Laura Carney. Here's what's making news right now.
28: The morning after multiple rounds of storms took turns taking shots at Toronto and the GTA. Huge wind, rain, hail, leaving destruction and power outages in its wake.
27: Southbound DVP south of Bloor has just reopened after being closed all night due to flooding. Northbound should open presently.
29: Rogers Stadium was thunderstruck, hit hard by the storm, and significantly damaged, with AC/DC scheduled to take the stage in less than 2 weeks.
28: A
3: A super soaker storm shakes the CNE, sending thousands for the gates. 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
7: Vladdy Guerrero Jr. looking more like his usual self last night in Cleveland. The Blue Jays absolutely trouncing the Guardians. We'll take a look at the playoff picture and what's happening with the NBA's decision for Kawhi Leonard and the Clippers. Sports at 15.
2: The price for oil hitting a six-week high this morning, $93 a barrel, just ahead of a long weekend and another expected jump at the pumps. The Canadian dollar's up a quarter cent, and Dow futures up 100 points. Business at 26.
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27: Rogers Xfinity Internet traffic and weather together on the ones. 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
5: This report brought to you by Scotiabank. Well, good news on the southbound Don Valley Parkway. All lanes have reopened southbound DVP at Bloor, so traffic's now able to get down to the Gardner, and westbound Gardner is open. The flood cleanup on the southbound and westbound side has cleared. Now eastbound and northbound still closed off. So eastbound on the Gardner at Jarvis, you're forced off the highway here, and it's closed up to Bloor on the northbound Don Valley Parkway. So still a delay on the eastbound Gardner from the Humber Bridge off and on to the Jarvis off-ramp. There was an issue at Jarvis right before the ramp that's cleared away, but then you're forced right off the highway. There are still heavy delays northbound and southbound on Jarvis between Lakeshore and Queen. Now, other routes around the area still blocked off. Bayview is still closed both directions between Pottery Road and South of River because of flooding, and Rosedale Valley Road is closed down between Park and Bayview. So keep that in mind. Still also very heavy southbound on Don Mills approaching the DVP to O'Connor. There is a new issue on the eastbound 403 at Mavis. The left lane blocked off with a new collision, so watch out for delays forming around there. It's already backed up from approaching Mavis to east of it where the problem is. It's almost at Huron, Ontario. Now here's Craig Gear.
17: Stalled truck on the eastbound 401 south of Pearson. In the collectors, the two right lanes are blocked there. Now, it's slow on the east 401 from the 410 all the way through to Leslie anyway, alternating express collectors, but it might be, it looks a lot better in the express south of Pearson where this stalled truck happens. So if you find yourself in the express through that part, that'll help out your drive. Westbound 401 slow approaching the 412 to Salem, about White's Road to Port Union, Nielsen to Avenue Road, and from the Allen to Dixon. 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With the forecast, Denise Andriachi.
3: Varying amounts of sun and cloud today. The calm after the storm. We have no active weather threat, but it's still warm and muggy, above seasonal with a guaranteed high of 27. Partly cloudy tonight, a low near 17. Today's guaranteed high, 27 degrees.
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27: Multiple rounds of punishing storms have left their mark on the city. The torrential rain left roads and basements flooded. Destructive winds toppled massive trees and baseball-sized hail damaged cars.
3: Thousands remain without power. The CNE was forced to close early. Rogers Stadium sustained significant damage. We'll take you there in a moment. But we begin our coverage near the south end of the DVP where flood cleanup had the road closed in both directions. But just moments ago, the southbound lanes reopened. 680's Kevin Meisner is there and joins us live. Kevin.
12: Yeah, Laura, city works.

0: directions. But just moments ago, the southbound lanes reopened. 680's Kevin Meisner is there and joins us live. Kevin.
1: Yeah, Laura, city works crews promised 8 o'clock and they met their self-imposed deadline with the cleanup of the Don Valley Parkway in both directions south of the Bayview Bloor exit here. But earlier and pretty much overnight, there was rumbling and a hissing sound on the Don Valley Parkway at ground level. The work is just wrapping up, but crews had to use street sweepers and front-end loaders to scrape a thick layer of muck from the pavement, along with leaves, tree limbs, and litter. All of that washed into the lanes yesterday when the Don River flooded its banks in the storms. Now, the Don Valley southbound had to be closed pretty much all morning until now at Bayview Bloor, and that was forcing drivers off at Bloor and causing a significant traffic mess that continues.
2: Oh, it's pretty bad, man. And yeah, just straight red lights, brake lights. Getting off the DVP. City's not doing too good on that DVP.
1: It's all closed up for the cleanup.
2: All closed up for cleanup, yeah.
1: Are you running late?
2: Very much so.
1: So again, the Don Valley Parkway lanes in both directions south of Bloor here have reopened, but of course the damage is done. Significant backup here in this area for the morning rush. Reporting live at the Bayview Bloor exit at the DVP, Kevin Meisner, 680 News Radio.
3: 680 News time, 8:05. Crews will have their work cut out for them at Rogers Stadium, which was hammered in the heavy rain and brutal winds just 2 weeks out from the much-anticipated AC/DC concert. 680's Carl Hanske's there and joins us live. Carl.
4: Yeah, Paul, residents here in the Downsview Park area who live near Rogers Stadium say the 50,000-seat outdoor concert venue took a direct hit from the storm.
5: Oh, really loud. There was just a big flash.
6: It was just like, bang!
4: Powerful winds have caused significant structural damage, including entire sections of seats ripped up.
7: It was very powerful. It was violent, is what it was.
8: Oh my God, that's just crazy. There's so much rain and it's weird. The weather is just completely unpredictable now.
4: Well, thankfully, the stadium was not being used at the time, so it was empty. Crews are assessing the damage before repairs can begin. They have less than 2 weeks until AC/DC comes to play, so they'll move fast because money talks. Reporting live at Rogers Stadium, I'm Carl Hanske, 680 News Radio.
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10: This is Jordan Kerr in the 680 Traffic Center. Eastbound Gardner closed at Jarvis up the DVP to Bloor because of flood cleanup. Southbound has reopened, but still heavy delays all around. The traffic watch continues.
0: 680 News time, 8:07. The wicked and at times terrifying weather continues to leave thousands without power this morning. 680's Jamie Pulfer joins us live now with the details of just how bad this storm was. Jamie.
11: Yeah, Laura, the morning after multiple rounds of storms took turns taking shots at Toronto and the GTA.
12: It was like 10 storms in one. And it wasn't just one storm. It was multiple rounds of storms that we got. And this on top of saturated ground, right? We had 50 millimeters of rain 2 days earlier. We had another 60 that morning.
11: City News Chief Meteorologist Natasha Ramzahai suggesting 100 millimeters of rain fell in this short amount of time yesterday, triggering all that flooding. Environment Canada issuing a red warning for the city for the first time. Wind gusts up to 100 kilometers an hour, bringing down so many trees.
13: Oh my.
11: So that's after a massive tree fell and took out a power pole, landing on a vehicle. Many people dealing with issues like that today. The mayor set to give an update at 9:30. Toronto Hydro, the outage map is showing some progress. Fewer than 7,000 customers now without power. That's down from over 8,000 earlier. Many traffic signals, though, still impacted. And Pearson Airport says operations are returning to normal after so many weather-related delays and cancellations yesterday. The forecast, certainly not as hostile, but still hot. Guaranteed high 27, Humidex of 34. Reporting live, Jamie Pulfer, 680 News Radio.
3: 680 News time, 8:08. Some scary moments for the thousands who were at the CNE when the storm rolled in. The fair eventually deciding to close early. 680 Sophia Babarutsos was there.
14: Crowds of people rushed for cover as this storm slammed down, emergency alerts amplifying as everyone's phones went off at once. The thunder and lightning shut down the popular rides while Melissa was on one of them.
15: We were on a Ferris wheel, and it was kind of nice for like the first 10 seconds, and then we got up in the sky, and then it started pouring on the Ferris wheel, so then we had to run off it and then in here, and we got soaked.
14: The entire CNE closed early. It left some disappointed.
16: I mean, they call it rain or shine, but it seems like it's not very rain or shine right now.

0: It feels like everything's closed down, so I mean, I'd still be here if things are open.
1: As for other outdoor activities nearby, the planned Salt and Pepa concert at RBC Amphitheater has been rescheduled to September 11th. At the CNE, Sofia Vavaruzzo, 680 News Radio.
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5: Coming up in 60 seconds, traffic and weather together on the ones, including an update on closures on the Gardner and DVP due to flood cleanup.
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5: Rogers Xfinity Internet traffic and weather together on the ones. 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
8: This report is brought to you by Cobble Beach Concours d'Elegance. Southbound DVP is reopened at Bloor, but the delays remain. The eastbound and northbound lanes of the Gardner DVP still shut down. So, eastbound Gardner at Jarvis, you're forced off the highway. It's jammed up from Jamison to Jarvis, and north and southbound Jarvis backed up between Lakeshore and Queen. So, very heavy on that alternate as people get forced off the highway here. You can rejoin the northbound DVP at Bloor, but really heavy traffic. Bloor itself is just jammed between Mount Pleasant and Pape. Both directions really slow, especially coming westbound from Pape over towards the Bloor Viaduct. Just extremely heavy traffic. Broadview both directions just jammed up. This whole area is just really busy because of this DVP closure. Now again, southbound DVP has reopened, but the effects of that closure is just kind of rippling across the area. There are still big delays on the southbound 404 from Finch to the 401 ramps and then approaching Don Mills to Bayview Bloor and jammed up on the Bayview Bloor ramp all the way to Bloor. There's no access to Bayview because Bayview remains shut down in both directions between Pottery Road and south of River. That's all because of the flooding through there as well. I'm not sure when that's going to reopen, unfortunately. We're keeping an eye at the top of the closure, but as of right now, it's still all shut down. Now, traveling on the eastbound 403, there's a collision approaching here, Ontario, in the left lane, jammed up from east of Erin Mills. And on the eastbound QEW, there are delays from Nikola Tesla to Fairview, from Guelph Line off and on to east of Dorval, and then approaching here, Ontario, to Dixie. Now here's Craig Gear.
9: It's slow on the eastbound 401 east of Mississauga Road to here, Ontario, and the collectors. And then from the 410 all the way up to, and over to the 404. Alternating express collector delays. Now, south of Pearson in the collectors, two right lanes blocked off. We had a truck lose half of its trailer, and they're cleaning that up. Westbound 401 slow approaching the 412 to Salem. White's Road to Port Union express collectors. Morningside to Avenue Road, alternating express collectors, and from the Allen to Dixon as well. Stalled vehicle, it's a new one on the West 401 around Guelph Line. MTO saying the left lane's been taken out with that. Southbound 400 slow to south of Teston to Major McKenzie and approaching Shepherd to the 401. Don't miss incredible and rare and exotic automobiles at the Cobble Beach Concours d'Elegance on September 20th. For tickets, visit cobblebeachconcours.com. With the forecast, Denise Andriacci.
10: Varying amounts of sun and cloud today, the calm after the storm. We had some wild weather tear across the GTA, but we don't have any severe weather threat today or really through the long weekend. Slight chance of showers for Friday afternoon. That's really it. We're hanging on to the heat and humidity, though, for today. The guaranteed high, 27.
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5: Prime Minister Carney traveling to Northern Ontario today to make an announcement that's being described as a historic investment in the manufacturing manufacturing sector. The government's attempts to diversify the economy comes with a new report about how Canada could survive a breakdown of free trade with the United States.
11: Our Mike Apple reports from the 680 Business Center.
12: The Prime Minister's itinerary says he'll be making the announcement in Thunder Bay, likely to introduce new government offsets to the Trump trade war just ahead of Canada's retaliatory tariffs set to go into effect next week. This is a new report from Deloitte Canada looks at the worst case scenario for Canadian trade, that being a complete collapse of the CUSMA free trade deal with Mexico and the U.S. The consulting firm says the economic impact would be severe, but not entirely cataclysmic, with the manufacturing sector the hardest hit because of the integration of the auto trade. The Deloitte report says by diversifying exports, that wouldn't fully offset the pain if the Canada-U.S.-Mexico agreement were to implode, but continuing to work at things like removing interprovincial trade barriers and fostering new industries and trade deals with other countries would help smooth the damage. Mike Apple, 680 News Radio.
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5: Warm and muggy day on the way for the GTA with a sun-cloud mix. Our guaranteed high, 27. Good morning. I'm Paul Cook.
11: And I'm Laura Carney. Here are the top stories right now.
5: The storm's aftermath, from flooded basements to downed tree branches and power lines to road closures and transit impacts. We have some work to do today as the big cleanup gets underway. Southbound DVP south of Bloor just reopened after being closed since last night due to flooding. Northbound lane still closed in that area, along with part of the Bayview extension. The powerful winds and tennis ball-sized hail causing widespread damage everywhere, including Rogers Stadium, where sections of seats were torn up. The C&E was forced to close early. Thousands remain without power this morning. 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
17: All Vladdy Guerrero Jr. finding his form right when the Blue Jays needed him most, smashing a 3-run homer and a season-high 5 RBIs last night. Dylan Cease held it down for 6 shutout innings and just 4 hits. Toronto clocking Cleveland with the 11-0 win in the middle game. They're just a game and a half back of those Guardians now for that final wildcard spot. They'll play him again this afternoon in the finale. Jose Soriano's up at 110 on Sportsnet. Clippers fans still reeling from the NBA's decision yesterday on the salary cap circumvention investigation. The league dishing the Clips a massive penalty, forced to forfeit 5 first-round picks, suspending owner Steve Ballmer for a year, banning several other top office execs, and fining the team $30 million. Nothing with Kawhi's deal with Toronto, though. And U.S. Open action got a couple of Canadians winners yesterday. Leila Fernandez and Denis Shapovalov both into round 3, where they'll have to deal with Jessica Pegula and Ben Shelton, respectively. Sports at 15 and 45 past every hour or anytime at sportsnet.ca.
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8: This is Jordan Kerr in the 680 Traffic Center. The northbound DVP is closed off the Gardner up to Bloor because of flood cleanup. The traffic watch continues.
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5: Breaking news this morning on the death of Gloria Steinem. Her journalism activism for the women's movement of the 1960s and 70s was renowned, dead at the age of 92. 680 Scott Burnett has the story.
16: Thanks in part to her freelance journalism that focused on women's rights in the 1960s, Steinem quickly became a voice for the feminist movement. She co-founded both Miss and New York magazine. Due to her activism against issues like apartheid and the Vietnam War, Steinem was also active in a number of political campaigns over the years, most recently in 2016 when she backed Hillary Clinton for president. Speaking with the BBC in 2024, Steinem was asked about a women's role in helping men navigate a world of equality.
1: We need to be honest and say what we're thinking. I mean, men can't read our minds, but it is not our responsibility to make their revolution and their dinner.
16: She was awarded the Presidential Medal of Freedom in 2013. In a statement from her foundation online, Gloria Steinem passed away Wednesday in her New York City home, surrounded by loved ones. She was 92. Scott Burnett, 680 News Radio.
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3: 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We had the flood. Now we got fire on the DVP. Southbound on the Don Valley Parkway at Don Mills on the right shoulder. A vehicle is currently bursting into flames. So that's great. Last thing we need right now on the DVP. So southbound Don Valley Parkway, it's on the right shoulder for now. No crews on scene. Lots of smoke. Flames just starting to come out. So it's jammed on the southbound DVP to begin with, approaching Don Mills to Bayview Bloor because we have that closure in place. The closure because of the flood on the southbound side is cleared, but it's still jammed to Bayview Bloor. Nearby, Bayview is still shut down from Pottery Road to South of River because of flooding cleanup, and Rosedale Valley Road is closed from Park to Bayview because of flooding cleanup as well. So a total mess in this area. Now the eastbound Gardner and northbound DVP remain shut down. Eastbound on the Gardner closed at Jarvis. You get forced off here. It's backed up from Jameson really heavy, and major delays on Jarvis both directions between Queen and Lakeshore. And the northbound DVP is closed off the Gardner to Bloor. So if you're on those alternates, you can rejoin at Bloor. Bloor Street is a mess, and so is Danforth, basically between Pape and Young. Terrible delays and major delays on southbound Broadview coming off O'Connor down to Danforth, and northbound on Broadview from north of Girard up to Danforth. So the whole area a mess, all because of these flood cleanup closures. There are also issues on the northbound 404 north of Major McKenzie in between the HOV and left lane. Watch out for a ladder. We'll notify MTO. And there's a collision on the east bound 403 approaching here Ontario in the left lane, causing delays from Erin Mills. Also a ton of traffic lights out on city streets, including at Young and Wilson, York Mills, and at Leslie and Shepherd. Now here's Craig Gear.
4: A new problem or two going and existing ones. So eastbound 401 slows east of Mississauga Road to here Ontario in the collectors. Stalled truck south of Pearson in the collectors where the two right lanes are blocked there. Delays from the 410 to the 404 alternating express collectors. Now, east of the 427 in a center lane over to the right side, you've got a stalled vehicle here. So jamming things up, not helping the drive. You want to move over to the leftmost lanes to get through the stalled vehicle, again, east of the 427. New problem on the westbound 401. Slow approaching the 412 to Salem. White's Road to Port Union express collectors. Morningside alternating to Dixon. And the problem is approaching Keele in the collectors, a crash in the left lane, and a stalled vehicle through Guelph Line that's also in the left lane. 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With the forecast, Denise Andriachi.
5: A mix of sun and cloud today, the calm after the storm. There's no active weather threat. We are a little warm and muggy, though. Once again, 27, the guaranteed high, feeling more like 34. Partly cloudy overnight. Slight chance of showers Friday afternoon. Otherwise, Friday through the long weekend looks pretty good. We're near seasonal with dry conditions expected. Our guaranteed high for today, 27.
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2: Coming up at 8:30. Swamped roads, flooded basements, downed trees, and power outages. The fallout from the monster September storm and what it means for your morning commute.
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2: It's provincial by-election day in three ridings, including in Toronto's East End. 680's Charlene Close tells us the race is expected to be tight in at least one of them.
9: The challenge in by-elections is to get people to show up, especially during the summer. Elections Ontario says voter turnout at the advanced polls ranged from 4 to 5.2%. The PC party is hoping to hang on to two seats, while the NDP wants to keep the third. It's expected to be a close race in Hamilton Stoney Creek, where Conservative Neil Lumsden retired in August. Scarborough Southwest will likely be a battle between the New Democrats and Liberals, while York Simcoe is considered a PC stronghold. Polls are open from 9 a.m. to 9 p.m. Charlene Close, 680 News Radio.
2: Still ahead, a $14 billion deal in the AI tech trade. 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
7: 680 News Radio Traffic Alert.
3: The eastbound Gardner and northbound DVP shut down between Jarvis and Bloor because of flood cleanup. The traffic watch continues.
2: Now the Dynamic Market Minute with our senior business analyst, Mike Eppel. What's going on, Mike?
13: Well, the money just keeps on flowing in the AI tech trade, Paul, with NVIDIA announcing a deal this morning to buy AI tech startup Hugging Face, which allows for sharing of artificial intelligence on various platforms. The price tag that NVIDIA is paying for Hugging Face, $13 billion. And much of the Hugging Face executive team will join NVIDIA going forward. The deal expected to close in the first half of 2027. NVIDIA stock down 0.25% in pre-market action, but not that far away, really, from its all-time record high after a gain of 3.5% yesterday, up to $224 per share. The company now worth $5.4 trillion. Watching the markets move up this morning, although hesitant because of the price for oil, which is just shy of $93 a barrel, up by $1.50 in the early trade. A lot of today's activity will just be a placeholder before tomorrow's update on Canadian and U.S. labor market stats for the month of August. Last big economic update for the U.S. Federal Reserve before its mid-month interest rate policy announcement. Our dollar right now is up a fifth of a cent, 72.45. Gold up $73 at 44.88 an ounce. At the Business Center, I'm Mike Eppel.
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2: Right now, 21 degrees with sunshine, Humidex 28, 680 News Time, 830.
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2: I'm Paul Cook. Here's what's making news right now.
18: The big cleanup is on after these unrelenting storms. A wild amount of rain dumped on Toronto. We're tracking all the flooding, power outages, and where the forecast is going today.
19: What a mess. The southbound Don Valley Parkway is open again, but was closed south of Bloor for most of the morning rush for flood cleanup, causing a major traffic backup.
20: Strong winds ripped up parts of Rogers Stadium, causing significant damage. They have about 2 weeks to do repairs until AC/DC comes to play.
21: Vladdy Guerrero Jr. was instrumental for the Blue Jays down in Cleveland. And we've got more from the NBA's big decision on the Clippers and Kawhi Leonard. Sports at 45.
2: Wall Street stocks in a holding pattern ahead of tomorrow's jobs reports. The price for oil close to $93 a barrel, and NVIDIA spending $14 billion on an AI tech startup. Business at 56. 680 News Time, 8:31.
6: Time for Rogers Xfinity Internet traffic and weather together on the ones. Here's Jordan Kerr.
3: It continues to be a terrible drive with tons of issues on the go. We have the ongoing closure of the eastbound Gardner and northbound DVP combination shut down from Jarvis around up to Bloor. So no access there. You get forced off onto Jarvis, and north and southbound Jarvis is jammed up between Queen and Lakeshore. Very heavy. Southbound on the Don Valley Parkway at Don Mills, two right lanes are blocked off for a vehicle fire. Crews are arriving on scene. So it's jammed up, first of all, from Finch to the 401 ramps, and then from Eglinton to Bayview-Bloor with that vehicle fire in the middle of all this. Southbound DVP has reopened at Bayview-Bloor, so you can continue down to the Gardner. But the delays on Bloor and Danforth and Pape and Broadview all in this area, just terrible. Bloor and Danforth between Pape and Young is just in terrible, terrible shape right now. And Broadview between O'Connor and Girard, really busy as well. So extreme delays in this area, all because of the ongoing closures of the northbound side of the DVP. There's also tons of issues happening in town. We have westbound Rexdale west of the Highway 27. Two left lanes taken out with a collision. Highway 7 was closed down between Keele and Center Street because of flooding cleanup. And we had Young and Wilson York Mills traffic lights malfunctioning. Northbound on the Allen approaching Lawrence. Left lane blocked with some sort of issue, causing a jam up from Eglinton. Now here's Craig Gear.
4: Slow on the eastbound 401 thanks to problems. So east of Dixie in the collector, second lane from the left with a stalled vehicle. And then south of Pearson in the collectors, that stalled truck with bits of the trailer need to be cleared in the two right lanes. That's south of the airport in the collectors. And east of the 427, a center lane blocked with a stalled vehicle. All of these issues, plus volume delays, it's slow from the 410 through to Keele, and then from the Allen to the 404. Westbound delays approaching the 412 to Salem, White's Road to Port Union, and then Nielsen to Dixon. So approaching Keele and the collectors, the left lane's blocked with a crash on your travels, and another stalled vehicle at Guelph Line west of there in the left lane. With the forecast, Denise Andreacci.
5: Warm and muggy again today, 27, feeling more like 34. It's the calm after the storm. We have no active weather threat today or through the long weekend. Our overnight low is near 17, the guaranteed high, 27.
2: Right now, 21 degrees with sunshine and a humidex of 28. 680 News Time, 8:34.
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6: Cleanup is underway across the GTA after multiple rounds of destructive storms moved through in the afternoon and evening, flooding roads and toppling trees.
2: The CNE was forced to shut down early and thousands remain without power. We'll have more on that in a moment. We begin our team coverage, though, with 680's Kevin Meisner, who's live near the bottom end of the DVP, where the northbound lanes remain closed. Kevin.
19: Yeah, Paul, as you've been hearing in traffic, traffic is rolling again on the southbound Don Valley Parkway south of Bloor. But earlier, the only sounds you were hearing were not of vehicles. They were of street sweepers and front end loaders. The crews were working until 8 o'clock this morning, scraping a thick layer of muck from the pavement along with leaves, tree limbs, and litter. All of that washed onto the lanes of the Don Valley from the Don River, flooded by the storm. Southbound traffic was forced off at Bayview-Bloor, causing a real traffic mess that continues at this hour.
22: Yeah, it was pretty brutal. I was surprised to see that the DVP was still closed, actually. I'm wondering why, like, the water wasn't cleared overnight and all that.
19: Huge backup.
22: Yeah, huge. huge, huge. Going to be at least a half an hour late.
19: More than a few drivers here passing my location here, a little agitated at the situation. So just to clarify, we do know that the southbound Donna Valley Parkway south of Bloor is now open, so you can go beyond Bayview Bloor. However, northbound lanes are closed for this cleanup still, and Bayview Avenue remains closed south of Pottery Road as well. At the Bayview Bloor exit from the DVP, Kevin Meisner, 680 News Radio.
6: Another area hard hit, the Downsview area of the city. Rogers Stadium sustained significant damage in the torrential rain and destructive winds. 680's Carl Hanske is there and joins us live with more. Carl.
0: Yeah, Laura, from the outside it looks okay. It's more the inner seating and stage area of Rogers Stadium here that suffered damage in the storm. Residents here in the Downsview Park area say it took a particularly powerful hit.
1: Lots of lightning. I heard the thunder rumbling, and I looked outside and it was just pouring. It was crazy. Crazy.
0: Strong winds ripped up entire sections of seats.
8: But yeah, it was something else. There's some cars stuck over at Scotia Pond that aren't in parking spots that they should be.
23: They got moved by the wind?
8: Who knows? But they're not where they should be.
0: The 50,000 outdoor seat stadium was empty at the time, so no one was injured. Crews are now assessing the damage, and repairs will begin quickly because AC/DC will hit the stage here on September 16th, and that means this area will be thunderstruck again. Reporting live at Rogers Stadium, I'm Carl Hanske, 680 News Radio.
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3: This is Jordan Kerr in the 680 Traffic Center. We have the ongoing closure of the eastbound Gardner and northbound DVP combination from Jarvis to Bloor. The traffic watch continues.
24: 680 News time, 8:37. Thousands remain without power across the GTA. Just how much rain did we get and how's the weather looking today? 680's Jamie Pulford joins us live with more.
18: Well, Paul, this was the first time that Environment Canada issued a red weather warning for Toronto, necessary given these unrelenting storms laser-focused on the GTA, 100-kilometer-an-hour wind gusts, and more curveballs, according to City News Chief Meteorologist Natasha Remsahai.
25: It was the first time I had ever seen the model forecasting hail that big. Like, we were showing ping-pong ball-sized up to bigger than walnut-sized, grape-sized, and baseball-sized hail.
18: And she's suggesting that more than 100 millimeters of rain fell. The Toronto and Region Conservation Authority flood warning remains at its highest level. On social media, people have been posting videos like this. It sounds like a river, right? It's actually water rushing into one Toronto home, a microcosm of a bigger issue. Thousands of customers still without power, according to Toronto Hydro. The mayor is set to give an update at 9:30. We're just getting a heads up from the city. Some outdoor pools and wading pools may open later than normal or remain closed today. And that Humber Bay and Scarlet Woods golf courses are closed today due to downed trees and flooding. Pearson Airport returning to regular operations after all those delays and cancellations yesterday. No severe weather threats in the forecast. Still hot. Guaranteed high 27. Humidex 34. Reporting live, Jamie Pulfer, 680 News Radio.
6: The extreme storm sent thousands running for cover at the CNE, which ended up closing early. 680 Sophia Vavaroutos was there.
26: Thousands of festival goers packed the Enercare Center as round after round of rain and hail battered the festival, watching lightning flash across a dark sky through the windows. Sammy was getting here when the rain picked up and emergency alerts blasted the phones of attendees.
27: We were like hiding behind like the BMO stadium. And then we walked to, like, we were walking to, like, find shelter, and then we found, like, a bank to, like, just sit in.
26: Some are calling for refunds, heading home after the outdoor festival fund shut down.
28: They refuse to refund us as well. They need to put, like, people, like, customers, people from Toronto first. They're doing it for the people that live here, but the people that are working here, the people that are coming here to have fun, none of them are happy, so.
26: A Salt and Pepa concert at RBC Amphitheater was also canceled. It's been rescheduled for September 11th. At the CNE, Sophia Vavaroutsos, 680 News Radio.
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6: Coming up in 60 seconds, traffic and weather together, including the latest on the closure of the northbound DVP and vehicle fire cleanup southbound DVP.
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6: Time for Rogers Xfinity Internet traffic and weather together on the ones. 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
3: This report's brought to you by Mr. Lube. So eastbound on the Gardner Expressway, all lanes are blocked off at the Jarvis Ramp onto the Don Valley Parkway northbound up to Bloor, all because of that flood cleanup ongoing for a while now. And there's no estimated time of reopening. They had said at some point after the rush, southbound's open, but northbound is still blocked off. So we're keeping an eye at the start of these closures to see if anything opens up anytime soon. But right now, no movement. It's jammed on the eastbound Gardner from the Humber Bridge to the Jarvis off-ramp and heavy delays on Jarvis between Lakeshore and Queen. Before that, on the Toronto-bound QEW, it's slow going from Nikola Tesla to Fairview and then east to Guelph line off and on to Dorval, and then again from approaching here Ontario to Dixie. Traveling on the eastbound 403, approaching the link, the left lane blocked off with a stalled vehicle, backed up from approaching Wilson, but then eastbound 403 approaching here Ontario, problems are gone. It's still slow going from Erin Mills off and on to here Ontario, but that'll gradually get better. Now, southbound on the Don Valley Parkway, lanes are open at Bloor. However, there's a vehicle fire cleanup at Don Mills. The two right lanes are blocked off, and it looks as if the ramp to southbound Don Mills is closed down because of this. It's jammed up from Eglinton to Don Mills, and then delays approaching Baby Bloor. Massive delays on Bloor in both directions, Bloor and Danforth, between Young and Pape, all because of people taking alternates to the DVP closure throughout the morning. Now, here's Craig Gear.
4: Slow on the eastbound 401 approaching Highway 25, Mississauga Road to here, Ontario, in the collectors. And then east of Dixie in the collectors, center lane with a stalled vehicle there. And then south of Pearson, also in the collectors, two right lanes blocked off. We had problems with a tractor trailer here, and that's getting taken care of. And then east of the 427 in a center lane, a stalled vehicle there. Delays 410 to Keele, alternating express collectors, and from the Allen to the 404 express collectors as well. And now busy on the east 401 through Salem. Westbound 401 slow approaching the 412 to Salem. White's Road to Port Union and Nielsen to Dixon, all alternating express collectors. The problem approaching Keele and the collectors is gone. And it's slow west of Guelph line to approaching Highway 6 South. Stalled vehicle in this area in the left lane. Needing an oil change or maintenance check? Drop into Mr. Lube Plus Tires. No appointment needed before you hit the road this summer. Mr. Lube Plus Tires celebrating 50 years. With the forecast, here's Denise Andriacci.
5: Hanging on to the warm and muggy air today above seasonal with a guaranteed high of 27. It's going to feel more like 34. So that humidity sticks around another day or two. Much different than yesterday, though, because it's a calm, quiet day. There's no active weather threat. We'll have a mix of sun and cloud, partly cloudy tonight. A sun-cloud mix for Friday. Slight chance of showers, but there's no storm threat. The guaranteed high, 27.
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6: Sunny downtown in 20 degrees, going up to a guaranteed high today of 27. Good morning. I'm Laura Carney.
24: I'm Paul Cook. Here are the top stories this Thursday morning.
6: A massive cleanup is underway citywide after multiple rounds of brutal storms hammered Toronto. More than 100 millimeters of rain fell in certain spots. Winds gusting to about 85 kilometers per hour. Environment Canada saying it could be one of the worst storms in two decades. Southbound DVP has reopened, but northbound DVP still closed. The closure starts on the Gardner at Jarvis and goes to Bloor. Also, the Bayview is closed both ways from Pottery Road to south of River Street. The city, meantime, now says Humber Valley and Scarlet Woods golf courses are closed. This is due to storm damage and flooding. Thousands remain without power. Coming up after sports.
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2: Laura, Vladdy Guerrero Jr. might just be saving his best baseball of the season for this month. He hit a three-run homer and recorded a season-best 5 RBIs as the Jays beat down the Guardians with an 11-0 win last night, taking a 3-2 lead in the season series, and now just sitting a game and a half back of Cleveland again for that final AL wildcard spot. Dylan Cease was rock solid as well, making his case for a Cy Young, striking out 4 without a walk. Didn't allow a runner past second. In fact, he actually hasn't lost since July 20th, improving to 4-0 with a 1.38 ERA across 8 starts. So Toronto now with a chance to move on to just a half game back of the Guardians if they can win this afternoon. The season series finale is at 1:10 on Sportsnet. The NBA finally coming down with its decision on Kawhi Leonard, Steve Ballmer, and the Clippers. The billionaire has to pay the price. The league hammering the Clips for dancing around the salary cap with side deals for the two-time finals MVP, hitting the team with a $30 million fine, and Ballmer's been suspended for 1 year. The Clippers will also have to give up one first-round pick for each draft, starting from 2029 through to 2033, so 5 in total. Kawhi himself's been dished a $700,000 fine, but nothing in regards to his contract with the Raptors, and reports say that deal is set to be official in a matter of days. Over at the U.S. Open, Leila Fernandez and Denis Shapovalov cruising into the third round with wins yesterday. They'll now have to deal with Jessica Pegula and Ben Shelton, respectively. And some NFL, the Las Vegas Stadium Authority approving $75 million in public funds towards a $158 billion upgrade to Allegiant Stadium. The Raiders say they'll pay the difference. Week one is just 6 days away. Sports at 15 and 45 past every hour or anytime at sportsnet.ca.
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3: This is Jordan Kerr in the Traffic Center. We have eastbound Gardner shut down at Jarvis onto the northbound DVP to Bloor, all because of flood cleanup. The Traffic Watch continues.
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6: 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Gloria Steinem, a beacon for feminism since the early 60s, has died at the age of 92.
1: Steinem made waves as a potent voice of the women's movement, freelance writing for magazines across the U.S. as early as 1962. For an article in Show Magazine in 63, Steinem was employed as a Playboy bunny in New York in an effort to expose how women were treated in those kinds of clubs. In 72, she co-founded Miss Magazine, becoming the first woman to speak also at the National Press Club that year. Speaking with the BBC in 2020, 24, Steinem says she takes inspiration from the fight of newer generations.
0: That younger women have the courage to dress as they wish, resist adjectives, not have children or have children with or without marriage. That's all a step forward.
1: According to her foundation's social media page, Steinem passed away yesterday in New York City, surrounded by loved ones. She was 92. Scott Burnett, 680 News Radio.
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6: 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Rogers Xfinity Internet traffic and weather together on the ones. 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
3: This report is brought to you by L.L. Bean. On the eastbound Gardner, all lanes are blocked off at the Jarvis ramp because of that flood cleanup, and it continues closed on the northbound DVP off the Gardner to Bloor. So big delays eastbound on the Gardner, jammed up from the Humber Bridge to Jarvis, where you get forced off. Big delays on Jarvis both ways between Lakeshore and Queen. Bloor Danforth is a mess between Pape and Young, and heavy delays on all those northbound southbound routes in that area. So Broadview, Pape, even Donlands jammed up. Donlands and O'Connor, just a mess. Now that intersection's a mess on a good day. And right now, with all these people trying to get around the DVP closure, it's just terrible. Now, southbound on the DVP, lanes are reopened at Bloor, but there are other issues on the go. At Don Mills, the two right lanes are blocked off for a vehicle fire cleanup, and the southbound DVP ramp to southbound Don Mills is closed down because of that issue. It's jammed up from south of Steeles to the 401 ramps, and then approaching Lawrence to Don Mills, and then it's slow approaching Bayview Bloor and jammed up south of Bloor down towards the Gardner, all volume. Bayview is closed from Pottery Road to south of River, all because of the flooding cleanup, and that's also closed Rosedale Valley Road between Park and Bayview. Lots of issues on city streets, including traffic lights out at Young and Wilson and York Mills. A total mess around there, according to traffic spotters. We also have a closure of Highway 7 between Keel and Center Street, all because of flooding. Now here's Craig Gear.
4: Most of the issues on the eastbound 401 have cleared away. But we still have a couple. So delays eastbound through Guelph Line, approaching Highway 25, Mavis to here, Ontario, in the collectors. And then you get into some issues. So we still have the one east of Dixie in the collectors in the center lane, second lane from the left. And then the other, south of Pearson in the collectors, where the two right lanes are blocked off. Half of a trailer fell off of the back of a truck. So that's still sitting here. Delays from the 410 Express collectors to south of Pearson. The problem of the East 401 east of the 427, that's gone now. But delays 427 to the 404 still, alternating express collectors and through Salem. Westbound 401 still approaching the 412 to Salem, Nielsen to Dixon. And then approaching Highway 6 South, stalled vehicle with the left lane blocked here. And it's pretty slow from Guelph Line all the way to 6 South on the westbound 401. Back to school time at L.L. 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With the forecast, here's Denise Andriachi.
5: A mix of sun and cloud today, the calm after the storm. There's no active weather threat. We are a little warm and muggy, though. Once again, 27, the guaranteed high, feeling more like 34. Partly cloudy overnight. Slight chance of showers Friday afternoon. Otherwise, Friday through the long weekend looks pretty good. We're near seasonal with dry conditions expected. Our guaranteed high for today, 27.
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10: Polls are open from 9 a.m. to 9 p.m. in Scarborough Southwest, Hamilton East, Stoney Creek, and York Simcoe. Two of the three seats belong to the PC party before they were vacated, while the New Democrats occupied the Toronto one, and that's the one most at risk of changing hands. Former NDP MPP Dolly Begum resigned across the floor to the Liberals on the federal level. She is now the area's MP. Candidates also think the Hamilton area riding will be a tight race. Longtime PC MP Neil Lumsden held that seat until he retired last month. Charlene Close, 680 News Radio.
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3: Eastbound Gardner, northbound DVP combo closed from Jarvis to Bloor because of flood cleanup. The traffic watch continues.
6: 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Here's Mike Apple.
26: Our latest monthly trade statistics just in from StatsCan this morning, and even before the latest round of tariffs imposed by the United States and subsequent reciprocal tariffs set to take effect likely next week, well, Canadian exports were down a little bit for the month of July. It had been on a steady uptrend led by the energy trade with the United States, but that cooled off a little bit during the summertime. By the looks of things, Canadian exports down 2.3% in July year to year, led by energy, and export volumes down 1.5%. Imports up by 2.2%. So all in all, it led to an overall trade surplus of $769 million for the month. We were north of $3 billion in the previous month, so quite the come down here for Canadian trade. It's not doing much to move the Canadian dollar. In fact, our loonie is at its highest level of the morning, up a quarter cent, 72.5 cents U.S. We're looking at a multi-week high, in fact, for the Canadian dollar. The signals given out yesterday by the U.S. By the Bank of Canada on interest rates. Some bet that the central bank might be looking at an interest rate hike at the end of October. It's next policy announcement. Meantime, I'm looking at the odds of a or probability of a rate hike by the U.S. Central Bank come down a little bit this morning. One of the Fed governors, Governor Waller, talking, giving a speech this morning saying he sounds pretty optimistic that content that U.S. interest rates are fine at current levels. Well, that has given a big boost to the equity trade. The Dow futures now best level of the morning, up 250 points at the Business Center. I'm Mike Apple.
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6: In Brampton, it's sunny and 21 degrees. Sunny and 20 in Milton, and downtown sunny 20 degrees. 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
2: It's Thursday, September 3rd. Good morning. I'm Paul Cook.
6: For Catherine Jeté, I'm Laura Carney. Here's what's making news right now.
7: We're tracking the aftermath of these storms that targeted Toronto and the GTA. A lot of rain in a short amount of time, triggering all the flooding, wild wind, and so many power outages.
2: The monster storm flooded the lower part of the DVP. Our Kevin Meisner's there, where southbound traffic's now getting through, not so much for northbound.
8: Powerful winds rip up parts of Rogers Stadium, causing significant damage.
15: Bang!
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17: If you live in Scarborough Southwest, don't forget to vote today. Polls are open from 9 to 9 for the three provincial by-elections.
18: The Blue Jays are looking to take 2 of 3 against Cleveland, with Jose Soriano up for the finale in the matinee. And we've got more from the U.S. Open. Sports at 15.
19: U.S. stock futures getting a big lift on some new signals about what the U.S. Central Bank might do with interest rates. Dow futures up 260 points, our dollar climbing, and the price for oil at a six-week high. Business at 26.
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3: Well, ongoing issues all over the place. We have this closure of the eastbound Gardner-northbound DVP combination. So eastbound Gardner, traffic forced off at Jarvis. It's closed up the DVP to Bloor, so you can't get back on until then. Major delays. It's backed up on the eastbound Gardner from the Humber Bridge to Jarvis. Heavy delays on Jarvis both ways between Lakeshore and Queen. And if you're trying to get up to Bloor to get back to the DVP, well, it's terrible. Between Yonge and Pape, it's just backed up both directions. Really bad delays on Broadview and Pape and Donlands between O'Connor and south of Danforth as well. So just jammed up traffic all because of that closure. On the southbound side of the DVP, problems here at Don Mills. The right lane is blocked off for vehicle fire cleanup. It's jammed up south of Seals to the 401 ramps and then approaching Lawrence to Don Mills. The ramp to southbound Don Mills has reopened, just kind of partially blocked, and then it's jammed up on the Bayview-Bloor ramp. And then southbound on the DVP, right before the Gardner, the right lane is blocked off by Toronto Transportation. We may have some ponding here as well. I couldn't quite tell. They zoomed in. I swear I saw water, and then they zoomed out, and they won't tell us what's going on, which is great. But I can tell you it's jammed from south of Bloor to approaching the Gardner. The right lane is blocked off. Bayview Extension also shut down between Pottery Road and south of River because of flood cleanup, and Rose Dale Valley Road closed between Park and Bayview because of that closure. Now here's Craig Gear.
4: Eastbound 401, slow Mavis to here, Ontario in the collectors. Stalled vehicle east of Dixie in the collectors. That's in the second lane from the left. And we had a truck fall apart south of Pearson in the collectors. That's got two right lanes blocked off. Delays 427 to the 404. It's also busy from the 410 express collectors to that truck in pieces south of Pearson. And then 427 to the 404, alternating express collectors. And we've got a new problem. It's a new crash on the westbound 401 west of Nielsen in the express. It looks like three right lanes are blocked off here with this crash and delays as you approach Nielsen Express collectors, and then slow from Markham Road to Dixon with volume delays. With the forecast, Denise Andriachi.
5: Varying amounts of sun and cloud today, the calm after the storm. We have no active weather threat, but it's still warm and muggy, above seasonal with a guaranteed high of 27. Partly cloudy tonight, a low near 17. Today's guaranteed high, 27 degrees.
6: Right now downtown it's sunny and 20 degrees. 680 News Time 904.
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0: flooding, but has since reopened to southbound traffic. Our team coverage of the storm's aftermath begins there with 680's Kevin Meisner, who joins us live. Kevin.
1: Yeah, Laura, traffic is rolling again here on the southbound Don Valley Parkway, but earlier the only sounds in all of the lanes south of Bloor were from street sweepers and front-end loaders. City Works crews were working until 8 o'clock this morning, scraping a thick layer of muck from the pavement, along with leaves, tree limbs, and litter, all washed out onto the lanes of the Don Valley Parkway from the Don River as it flooded in those storms. Now, southbound traffic was forced off at Bayview Bloor, causing a huge traffic mess, which is still a problem right now.
2: Yeah, it was pretty brutal. I was surprised to see that the DVP was still closed, actually. I'm wondering why, like, the water wasn't cleared overnight and all that.
1: Huge backup.
2: Yeah, huge, huge. Going to be at least a half an hour late.
1: Now, Bayview Avenue is also closed in both directions south of Pottery Road. And here at Bayview Bloor, the off-ramp, traffic is still snarled, and drivers are trying to snake their way through area streets here in Rosedale, and that's only further clogging up traffic. Traffic drivers expressing their displeasure with the entire situation. At Bayview Bloor exit from the DVP, Kevin Meisner, 680 News Radio.
3: 680 News Time, 9:06. The rolling storms rocked Rogers Stadium, but not in a good way. The 50,000-seat structure has sustained significant damage. 680's Carl Hansky's outside the Downsview venue, where a legendary rock band is set to perform in a couple of weeks.
4: Residents here in the Downsview Park area say the open outdoor bowl that is Rogers Stadium here got hit hard when a succession of powerful storms rolled through.
5: There was a lot of hail, a lot of wind. Like, you couldn't see 20 feet in front of you. It was crazy last night.
4: Those strong winds blew down fencing and ripped up entire sections of seats.
6: I was wondering why all the trees were down.
7: I heard the water hitting the windows. It was pretty intense.
4: So was the thunder and lightning.
8: It was like an explosion. It scared everyone in the neighborhood, actually.
4: Crews are assessing the damage today, and then repairs will begin. They have less than 2 weeks to get it all done before AC/DC storms the stage on September 16th. At Rogers Stadium, I'm Carl Hansky, 680 News Radio.
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10: This is Jordan Kerr in the 680 Traffic Center. Eastbound Gardner, northbound DVP combination remains shut down from Jarvis to Bloor because of flood cleanup. The traffic watch continues.
0: 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Thousands of homeowners waking up to flooded basements and in some cases no power. 680's Jamie Pulfer is here live with the big picture fallout of a storm Environment Canada says could end up being one of the strongest to hit the GTA in two decades. Jamie.
11: Well, Laura, it's like these storms targeted Toronto and the GTA, unleashing this massive amount of power, causing Environment Canada to issue a rare red warning, massive wind gusts, and the rain intense, according to City News Chief Meteorologist Natasha Ramzahai.
12: A lot of people got the rain, and many people got the rain, especially downtown. We know downtown can't even handle 10 raindrops. Forget the 100 plus that we saw.
11: Now, she was also amazed by the size of the hail, as big as baseballs in some spots. The Toronto and Region Conservation Authority has just now canceled its flood warning. This after many Toronto neighborhoods experienced flooded basements on repeat.
13: The three houses south of me and the three houses on the other side of the lake, or on the lake, this lake, they're all flooded.
11: Toronto Hydro now says some 6,000 customers are without power. That's down significantly from the 65,000 at the peak. And the city says that Humber Valley and Scarlet Woods golf courses, they are closed today due to all the storm damage and the flooding. And some outdoor pools may also remain closed. The forecast is still hot, though. Guaranteed high 27, Humidex 34. Reporting live, Jamie Pulfer, 680 News Radio.
3: In other news, it's voting day in three provincial ridings, including Scarborough Southwest. 680 Charlene Close says polls open at 9 this morning.
14: The by-elections are in Scarborough Southwest, Hamilton East, Stoney Creek, and York Simcoe. The Progressive Conservatives are counting on Premier Doug Ford's tough talk against Donald Trump to help them keep at least two of the three seats. Liberals are hoping to ride their federal party's coattails after it swept all three federal by-elections on Monday. The New Democrats will try to hang on to Scarborough Southwest. Dolly Begum triggered the vote when she quit the party to join the federal Liberals in Ottawa. Elections Ontario says early voting was down in all three ridings, ranging from 4 to 5%. Charlene Close, 680 News Radio.
0: 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What's that?

0: Coming up in 60 seconds, traffic and weather together on the ones, including an ongoing closure of the eastbound Gardner northbound DVP between Jarvis and Bloor for flood cleanup.
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0: Rogers Xfinity Internet traffic and weather together on the ones. Here's Jordan Kerr.
5: 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A real messy drive out there. Lots of problems on the go. So starting with the full closure of the Gardner DVP on the east and northbound lanes. So eastbound Gardner blocked up at Jarvis. That delay continues. That closure continues onto the northbound DVP up to Bloor. So you get force off at Jarvis. You can rejoin at Bloor if that's where you're going. Major delays on the eastbound Gardner before, backed up from the Humber Bridge off and on to Jarvis where you get forced off. Before that, on the eastbound QEW, there's a stalled vehicle east of Cawthra in the left lane, causing a delay from east of Erin Mills. Now, in terms of alternates, Bloor is just terrible right now, trying to get to and from the DVP. Bloor and Danforth between, Donlands and Yonge. Both directions just absolutely slammed. Once you're on the northbound DVP, it's okay. Southbound DVP is a mess as well. So there's a vehicle fire cleanup at Don Mills in the right lane. It's backed up from Finch down to Don Mills. The ramp to southbound Don Mills is partially blocked off, so watch out for that. It's jammed on the Bayview-Bloor ramp, and then southbound DVP approaching the Gardner. The right lane has been blocked off. It's either some sort of maintenance work or maybe there's more flooding here. Still waiting to hear from Toronto Transportation on what's happening, but I can tell you the right lane is blocked. It's jammed from south of Bloor to approaching the Gardner. That right lane blocked means only a single lane's getting through. There's also a closure of Bayview between Pottery Road and south of River because of flooding, and Rosedale Valley Road is closed from Park to Bayview because of flooding as well. Now here's Craig Gear.
6: Now, lots of problems and delays on the 401 eastbound slow through Guelph Line. Again, approaching Highway 25 and really slow approaching James Snow Parkway to east of here where it's a crash. Only the HOV lane is getting by east of James Snow Parkway with this new collision. Delays east 401 Mavis to here, Ontario, and the collectors. East of Dixie in the collectors, second lane from the left with a stalled vehicle. And then south of Pearson, also in the collectors, the two right lanes blocked off with this stalled transport cleanup that's happening. And east of the 400 in the collectors, you've got two center lanes blocked with another collision. Delays from the 410 express collectors to south of the airport, and then from the 427 to east of the 400 express collectors. Busy east of the Allen to the 404 express collectors and through Salem. Westbound 401 slow approaching the 412 to Salem, and then from Nielsen Express and collectors to west of here where it's a crash. The three right lanes are blocked in the express, and slow Markham Road alternating to Dixon. The problem approaching Highway 6 South has finally cleared. Still very slow from Guelph Line though. 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With the forecast, Denise Andriacci.
7: Hanging on to the warm and muggy air today, above seasonal with a guaranteed high of 27. It's going to feel more like 34, so that humidity sticks around another day or two. Much different than yesterday, though, because it's a calm, quiet day. There's no active weather threat. We'll have a mix of sun and cloud, partly cloudy tonight. A sun-cloud mix for Friday. Slight chance of showers, but there's no storm threat. The guaranteed high, 27.
1: Sunny and 20 degrees downtown. 680 News, time 914.
0: Month of August wasn't much to get excited about for the city's real estate market. Sales and new listings saw a cool down, with buyers and sellers stuck under the clouds of economic uncertainty.
1: Our Mike Apple reports from the 680 Business Center.
8: The biggest issue for the city's real estate market right now, according to the Toronto Regional Real Estate Board, is the lack of new listings. Just over 12,000 for sale signs went up for the month of August, which was down 14%. 13% compared to August of 2025. As would-be sellers decided to hold off entering the market, just over 5,000 properties were sold, which was down 2.1% compared to last year. And the average selling price now $993,000, dropping below that $1 million mark, down 2.7% on a year-over-year comparable. Treb calls it a more balanced resale market with inventories tightening up. Some buyers, they say, may have to face a trade-off between waiting for greater economic certainty before prices actually start to move higher near the end of this year. Mike Eppel, 680 News Radio.
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5: This is Jordan Curran, the 680 News Traffic Center. Good news, eastbound Gardner, northbound DVP combination has finally reopened between Jarvis and Bloor. Traffic is now getting by, still major delays, but the road is at least open. The traffic watch continues.
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0: Warm and muggy day on the way for the GTA with a sun cloud mix. Our guaranteed high 27. Good morning. I'm Paul Cook.
1: And I'm Laura Carney. Here are the top stories right now.
0: The cleanup after the big storm, torrential rain, flooding GTA basements and roadways, powerful winds tearing away tree branches, sending patio furniture airborne. Thousands of homes and businesses remain without power this morning. The monster storm also forced the CNE to shut down early, causing significant damage to Rogers Stadium and swamping the DVP, which was closed all night in both directions and most of the morning rush south of Bloor. All lanes are now open, but with delays, a full traffic report coming up at 9:21. 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
15: Gloria Steinem, a celebrated journalist whose work helped spearhead the feminist movement in the U.S., has died at the age of 92.
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16: All the Blue Jays are even with the Rangers and Orioles again in the AL wildcard race after that statement win over the Guardians last night. Thanks to some Texas and Baltimore losses, Vladdy Guerrero Jr. with a three-run shot and five RBIs. Hopefully that's the start of a hot streak for him. Jose Soriano is up for the finale this afternoon. The Jays just 1.5 games back of Cleveland for that spot. Starts at 1:10 on Sportsnet. And over at the U.S. Open, one more Canadian at work today. Felix Auger-Aliassime's got Karen Khachanov at 11 o'clock. 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
0: Gloria Steinem, the writer, activist, and trailblazer who became one of the most recognizable voices of the women's movement, has died at the age of 92. 680's Scott Burnett looks back at her life and legacy.
15: Steinem's freelance writing in the early 60s, solidifying her as a voice for women across the U.S. She was the co-founder of both Miss and New York magazines and was vocal in her protests against apartheid and the Vietnam War. She was an ardent supporter of a woman's right to have an abortion. Speaking with Amanpour and Company, Steinem reacting back in 2022 when a redraft of Roe v. Wade was leaked by the Supreme Court.
10: The principle of democracy is a very precious one, and it upholds the right for men and women to make decisions over our own physical beings.
15: Steinem also receiving the Presidential Medal of Freedom from President Obama in 2013.
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15: Gloria Steinem passed away Wednesday in her New York City home. She was 92. Scott Burnett, 680 News Radio.
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0: Rogers Xfinity Internet, traffic and weather together on the ones. Here's Jordan Kerr.
5: Well, good news. Finally, the eastbound Gardner is reopened at Jarvis, which means northbound DVP is opening up between the Gardner and Bloor. A bunch of on-ramps are still closed down, waiting for them all to clear up, but it should be soon. Just checking at Dundas right now. It looks like the Dundas ramp to the northbound DVP is open. Yeah, I see some cars. So there we go. They're opening the ramps. Northbound DVP is open finally after being closed since yesterday evening after the flooding. So there they go. They're done with that flood cleanup. Bayview is still shut down in both directions, though, for the flood cleanup between Pottery Road and South of River. So that's still ongoing. Not sure when that's going to clear away, but the DVP is now open in both directions. Not trouble-free, though. On the southbound side, two problems. So southbound on the Don Valley Parkway at Don Mills, the right lane is blocked off for vehicle fire cleanup. It's jammed up off the 404 from Finch, and the ramp to southbound Don Mills is partially blocked off because of that fire cleanup. It's backed up on the Bayview Bloor ramp. I should say that Bloor and Danforth is just terrible between Young and Jones right now, backed up both directions because people have been taking that to try and get around the DVP closure. Again, DVP closure is now done. But then southbound on the DVP approaching the Gardner, the right lane is blocked off. They have to clear the catch basins. They're starting to overflow, so there's a bit of water on the highway again. Not fully blocked, but the right lane's taken out, so it's jammed up from south of Bloor to the Gardner. That's what they're doing there. Elsewhere, there's an issue on the eastbound QEW east of Cawthra, left lane blocked off with a stalled vehicle, backed up from east of Erin Mills, and there's a closure of Highway 7 still between Keel and Center Street, all because of flooding. They're doing the cleanup there under one of the bridges. Now here's Craig Gear.
6: Lots of delays and issues on the 401 eastbound. East of James Snow Parkway, two right lanes were blocked off, just HOV squeezing through, and the collectors, of course, but delays approaching James Snow Parkway all the way through to east of here. And then problems east of Dixie and the collectors have cleared away. This is good stuff there. But south of Pearson, still with this stalled truck cleanup, and that's got the right lane blocked off. So that's an improvement. Delays 410 express collectors to south of the airport. East of the 400 in the collectors, two center lanes still blocked with a crash. Fire trucks arrived on scene, and delays from the 427 express collectors when you get the option all the way through to east of the 400. Then it's slow with volume east of the Allen to the 404 still, express and collectors. Westbound 401 slow approaching the 412 to Salem. Nielsen express collectors to west of here. It's the three right lanes blocked off. So it's a crash and it's a big delay. And then from Markham Road, alternating express collectors to Dixon, westbound 401 delays. Southbound 400, traffic spotters are saying south of King Road might not be moving too well here with a crash. Maybe a lane is open getting through. Updates always appreciated at Star 680, but this could be a big issue on the South 400. Delays approaching King Road. 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
2: Varying amounts of sun and cloud today, the calm after the storm. We had some wild weather tear across the GTA, but we don't have any severe weather threat today or really through the long weekend. Slight chance of showers for Friday afternoon. That's really it. We're hanging on to the heat and humidity, though, for today. The guaranteed high, 27.
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0: Coming up at 9:30, a storm so intense, even meteorologists were amazed. We'll have the latest on the cleanup and the continuing impact across the GTA.
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0: Now the Dynamic Market Minute with our senior business analyst, Mike Eppel. What are you expecting today, Mike?
15: I'm expecting a pop here for the markets, Paul, as we had some comments from one of the U.S. Federal Reserve governors, Governor Waller, who in a prepared speech, text this morning from a speech he's about to give, indicated that he's fine with U.S. interest rates being where they are at the upcoming meeting on October 16th. There had been a lot of discussions about whether the Fed would be looking at an interest rate hike. Waller's pretty influential. And that sounds or makes it sound like the Fed's going to be on the sidelines. So since that was released just after 8:30 this morning, the Dow Futures Index has popped higher by 320 points, a jump of 0.6%. NASDAQ Futures up 43. NVIDIA doing a big deal buying AI tech startup Hugging Face. That's his name, for $14 billion. So, yeah, the money continues to flow in the AI tech trade. Numbers out of StatsCan this morning on Canadian trade for the month of July, seeing an export slowdown to the United States, led by energy and gold trade with the Americans. Up until July, the trade numbers had actually been quite strong. But July, a different story, and looks like the overall trade surplus is down to $769 million, which is a pretty big come down from the previous months. Canada's exports to the U.S. specifically down 6.6% during the month, and that would be the biggest tumble outside of the pandemic. So some negative signals there, certainly. And the Canadian dollar is still up a fifth of a cent, 72.46. Oil higher by 78 cents, but off the morning high at 91.77 a barrel. At the Business Center, I'm Mike Eppel.
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0: Midday shows next with Asher Roth and Irene Preklett. Have a great day. I'm Paul Cook.
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10: It's Thursday, the 3rd of September. Good morning. For Sarah Parrott, I'm Asher Roth.
11: And I'm Irene Preklett. Here's what's making news this hour.
10: Eastbound Gardner, northbound DVP combo is fully reopened after cleanup shut it down throughout the morning rush. We'll have your full morning after coverage of that late summer storm in moments.
13: Rogers Stadium was thunderstruck, hit hard by the storm, and significantly damaged, with AC/DC scheduled to take the stage in less than 2 weeks.
11: It's by-election day for the second time this week, this time at the provincial level, with three seats up for grabs, including one in Toronto.
10: And the Bank of Canada is set to unveil its first currency note to include the face of King Charles.
14: The Blue Jays going for the series win against the Guardians to inch closer to that final wild card spot. What's next now that the Clippers have been smacked by the NBA for circumventing the cap and FAAs in second round action at the U.S. Open? Sports at 45.
16: Big deal in the AI tech trade for NVIDIA, plus some commentary on the U.S. interest rate policy, leading to a big start to the trading day on Bay and Wall Streets. The Dow's already up 250 points, business at 56.
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10: Time for Rogers Xfinity Internet traffic and weather together on the ones. Here's Craig Gear.
6: I've got lots of issues going still, and we'll just mention these problem areas. So eastbound 401 east of James Snow Parkway, only the HOV lane is open. It's just before the transfer into the collectors as well, or where it does split into either express or collectors. So a bunch of people are splitting into those collector lanes, but if you want to stick with the express, you're getting by this crash in just the HOV lane. Delays approaching James Snow Parkway to east of here. Problems east of Dixie in the collectors all cleared out. A stalled truck, well, the truck that came apart into a bunch of pieces on the east 401 still there, south of Pearson in the collectors. The right lane's blocked. And then east of the 400 in the collectors, problems here have moved into the right shoulder. Good stuff. Delays from east of Dixie Express collectors to east of the 400. And westbound 401, slow approaching the 412 to Salem. West of Nielsen in the express, it's three right lanes blocked off. Just a couple to the left getting by this collision in the express. Delays from Morningside Express collectors. Slow Kennedy to Avenue Road, Keele to Dixon, and through Guelph Line. An update on the southbound 400. It looks like only the HOV lane is open now south of King Road due to a collision. Delays as you approach King Road to south of here. And south DVP at Don Mills, vehicle fire. The vehicle that caught fire still sitting here in the right shoulder. Toronto police are here. Delays Finch to Don Mills. And then catch basin cleaning down approaching the Gardner in the right lane. Single file delays from Bayview Bloor. With the forecast, Denise Andreacci.
2: Varying amounts of sun and cloud today, the calm after the storm. We have no active weather threat, but it's still warm and muggy, above seasonal with a guaranteed high of 27. Partly cloudy tonight, a low near 17. Today's guaranteed high, 27 degrees.
11: Right now at Pearson Airport, we've got mainly sunny skies, 23 degrees and a humidex of 29. 680 News Time, 9:33.
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10: An early September storm has come and gone. It provided spectacular imagery for some, but for many, real impact, including those who had to travel through the downtown core, who were shocked to find the southern portion of the Don Valley Parkway still closed this morning. Now, it did just reopen moments ago, but not before forcing countless motorists into unplanned detours.
11: We'll have more on the full impact of the storm in a moment, but first, 680's Kevin Meisner has more from the mouth of the DVP.
16: There was a rumbling here on the Don Valley Parkway south of Bloor this morning across all lanes. This time, it wasn't from the sky, it was at ground level. That's because crews were working until 8 o'clock this morning using street sweepers and front-end loaders to scrape a thick layer of muck from the pavement along with leaves, tree limbs, and litter all washed into the lanes when the Don River flooded in the storms. The Don Valley Parkway southbound was closed at Bayview Bloor until 8 o'clock, forcing drivers off at Bloor and causing a huge traffic mess.
4: Oh, it's pretty bad, man. And yeah, just straight red lights, brake lights, getting off the DVP. Not doing too good on that DVP.
16: Are you running late?
4: Very much so.
16: And drivers looking for alternates, causing major backups all through this area. At the Bayview Bloor exit from the Don Valley Parkway southbound, Kevin Meisner, 680 News Radio.
10: It was a beast of a storm that ranged from a heavy drenching to some to powerful winds that damaged property and still have tens of thousands of people without power. 680's Jamie Palfer is taking a closer look at the scope of that wild weather and what we can expect today.
5: The morning after multiple rounds of storms took turns taking shots at Toronto and the GTA.
7: It was like 10 storms in one. And it wasn't just one storm. It was multiple rounds of storms that we got. And this on top of saturated ground.
5: City News Chief Meteorologist Natasha Ramzahai suggesting 100 millimeters of rain fell in a short amount of time, triggering all that flooding. Environment Canada issued a red warning for the city for the first time. Wind gusts of up to 100 kilometers an hour, bringing down so many trees.
12: Oh my.
5: That was after a massive tree fell on a vehicle, a common sight across Toronto. Thousands are still without power. The city says Humber Valley and Scarlet Woods golf courses are closed today due to downed trees and flooding, and some outdoor pools may remain closed. Jamie Palfer, 680 News Radio.
11: One of the areas hardest hit by those powerful winds was a portion of North York near Downsview Park. And Rogers Stadium, the concert venue, was significantly damaged 2 weeks before a legendary rock group is supposed to play there. 680's Carl Hanske is there.
13: Residents here in the Downsview Park area who live near Rogers Stadium say the 50,000-seat outdoor concert venue took a direct hit from the storm.
17: Oh, really loud. There was just a big flash. It was just like, bang!
13: Powerful winds have caused significant structural damage, including entire sections of seats ripped up.
18: It was very powerful. It was violent, is what it was.
19: Oh my God, that's just crazy. There's so much rain and it's weird. The weather is just completely unpredictable now.
13: Thankfully, the stadium was not being used at the time, so it was empty. Crews are assessing the damage before repairs can begin. They have less than 2 weeks until AC/DC comes to play, so they'll move fast because money talks. At Rogers Stadium, I'm Carl Hanske, 680 News Radio.
10: 680 News Time, 9:37. Three seats at Queen's Park are up for grabs. Ontarians are voting in a trio of by-elections today, including one in Scarborough. 680's Charlene Close has more.
11: The challenge in by-elections is to get people to show up, especially during the summer. Elections Ontario says voter turnout at the advanced polls ranged from 4 to 5.2%. The PC party is hoping to hang on to two seats, while the NDP wants to keep the third. It's expected to be a close race in Hamilton Stoney Creek, where Conservative Neil Lumsden retired in August. Scarborough Southwest will likely be a battle between the New Democrats and Liberals, while York Simcoe is considered a PC stronghold. Polls are open from 9 a.m. to 9 p.m. Charlene Close, 680 News Radio. The Prime Minister is set to announce what the government is calling an historic investment in manufacturing. Mark Carney is in Thunder Bay for the announcement at 10 this morning. It comes as the trade war with the U.S. escalates, with Canada set to impose retaliatory tariffs on a range of American goods next week. His itinerary also says he will tour a wildlife management center and meet with crew members.
10: This is 680 News Radio Toronto. The first Canadian paper currency that will feature King Charles will be unveiled in Ottawa today. The Bank of Canada is set to unveil a new $20 bill. The King's image will replace that of his late mother, Queen Elizabeth II, who reigned for 70 years. The ruling monarch has been featured on Canadian bills since 1935. The Royal Canadian Mint has been producing coins with Charles on them since 2023, a year after he ascended to the throne. The reveal is set to happen at 1 o'clock this afternoon. Coming up next, a check on the price at the pumps.
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10: 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Enpro is predicting a 2-cent drop at midnight to $1.829 a liter at most GTA stations. Up next, traffic and weather together, including a problem on the eastbound 401 east of James Snow Parkway.
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10: Now Rogers Xfinity Internet traffic and weather together on the ones with Toronto's most frequent traffic reports. Here's Craig Gear.
6: 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Southbound 400, south of King Road. Almost all lanes blocked, only the HOV lane getting by. The good news, it's only a delay from approaching King to south of here where the crash happened, but it's a headache, and then slow at the bottom approaching Shepherd to the 401. So it's single file here. You got to move over to the left and get into that HOV lane. Eastbound 401 east of James Snow Parkway, only the HOV lane's open here in the collectors as well due to a crash. Well, it's just after it splits into the express and collectors, so... if you want to get into the collectors, you're still in a delay, unfortunately. And if you're staying in the express, well, you're in that delay as well. So it really doesn't matter. But single file to get through if you want to stay in the express. Eastbound 401 south of Pearson in the collectors. The right lane's blocked for this truck cleanup. And east of the 400 in the collectors, off to the right shoulder, we have a crash cleanup happening. Delays east of Dixie Express collectors to pass the 400. Westbound 401, slow approaching the 412 to Salem. Delays from Morningside collectors to Nielsen. And then it's slow a bit into around Nielsen in the express to west of here. And that's because of a crash that's west of Nielsen in the express, and the right lane's blocked still. Delays Kennedy to Avenue Road and Keele to Dixon. Southbound 404 DVP at Don Mills. Vehicle fire cleanup with the police flashing away. It's slow from Finch on and off all the way down to the Gardner. And this is for catch basin cleaning, and somehow it flooded again at the bottom after they cleaned it up. So southbound DVP, a real mess still. Northbound's pretty decent. Eastbound QBW stalled vehicle east of Cawthra in the left lane. Delays from east of Erin Mills. There's a certain feeling on a Sunday drive. No rush, no noise. 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With the forecast, Denise Andriachi.
2: Varying amounts of sun and cloud today, the calm after the storm. We had some wild weather tear across the GTA, but we don't have any severe weather threat today or really through the long weekend. Slight chance of showers for Friday afternoon. That's really it. We're hanging on to the heat and humidity, though, for today. The guaranteed high, 27.
22: Right now at Pearson Airport, mainly sunny skies, 23 degrees. Factor in the humidity, though, and it feels like 29. 680 News Time, 943.
10: It is time now for the market update. Good morning, Mike Eppel.
23: Morning, Asher. Good morning, Irene. Looking at a very strong start to the Thursday trade for North American markets. This after one of the U.S. Federal Reserve governors indicated that he was fine with the idea of U.S. interest rates holding steady at the upcoming Fed policy announcement. announcement middle of this month. That has just given a big time boost to equity prices. The Dow Jones is up 423 points in the opening minutes, up 0.8%. The NASDAQ's up 218, 0.8%. The TSX up 291, or 0.8%. Our Canadian dollar's up a fifth at 72.44. Price for oil, close to a six-week high, up 90 cents at 91.90. Gold is higher by by $109 as the U.S. dollar drops 45.23 an ounce. At the Business Center, I'm Mike Eppel.
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10: We've got some sunshine in downtown Toronto. It's 20 degrees, feeling like 23. Good morning. I'm Asher Ross.
11: And I'm Irene Preklett. Here are the top stories of this hour.
10: More than 12,000 homes and businesses in Toronto alone remain without power following yesterday's massive thunderstorm. The torrential rain flooded basements and roadways, including the south end of the Don Valley Parkway, which just reopened earlier this hour after being closed for cleanup throughout the morning rush. The storm also damaged the Rogers Stadium concert venue. The polls are now open for provincial by-elections happening today in Hamilton, Stoney Creek, in York Simcoe, and in Scarborough Southwest. You can cast your ballot until 9 p.m. in those ridings. And Prime Minister Mark Carney will be speaking in North Bay in about 15 minutes about what the government's calling an historic investment in manufacturing. Time now for sports from Sportsnet 590 The Fan. Good morning, Alain Quévillon.
14: Good morning, Asher. The Blue Jays absolutely lit up the Cleveland Guardians last night. 11-0 victory. Five of those 11 runs brought in by Vladimir Guerrero Jr. Ward is his three-run home run ball. It still hasn't landed yet. The Jays going for the series win this afternoon in Cleveland. Jose Soriano will be on the bump for that. Guardians will counter with Tanner Bibee. A Jays win would bring them within a half a game of that final wild card spot. First pitch just after one on Sportsnet and 590 The Fan. Well, the NBA came down hard on the LA Clippers in regards to the cap circumvention investigation when it comes to Kawhi Leonard's contract. Part of the punishment, they forfeit five first-round picks from 2029 to 2033. Sportsnet's Michael Grange with how long that could impact the Clippers in terms of building a contending team.
24: The Clippers are one of the best and best organized, best owned teams in the NBA, so maybe they bounce back sooner than later. They were pivoting to a rebuild anyway. But the reality is the picks they do have, among them, the Raptors 31 and 33 unprotected, they're going to have to get really lucky on some of those.
14: The league also suspended Clippers owner Steve Ballmer for an entire season and fined the team $30 million. At the U.S. Open, Felix Auger-Aliassime, the lone Canadian in action today. He's set to face Karen Khachanov around 11 this morning. Leila Fernandez, Denis Shapovalov both have the day off. Fernandez will face Jessica Pegula in the third round. Shapovalov will take on Ben Shelton. That's tomorrow. Sports at 15 and 45 past every hour, anytime at sportsnet.ca.
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10: A Canadian citizen previously reported missing in catastrophic flooding in the Himalayan border region between Nepal and China has been located safe. Global Affairs Canada has also lowered the tally of missing Canadians and permanent residents to 29. Rescue and recovery operations continue following the flash flooding from a glacial collapse on August 26th. More than 1,200 people were killed. Nepal's Disaster Management Agency says more than 4,200 are missing, including nearly 600 foreign nationals from 39 countries. An American aquarium that took in 10 beluga whales from Marineland says two more of those whales have died.
5: Shedd Aquarium in Chicago says one whale, Rain, came from Marineland in mid-August, while the other, Beethoven, was already a decades-long resident there. Both died yesterday afternoon after urgent attempts to save them failed. Shedd said tests are underway to figure out what happened. Marineland and several other aquariums recently completed an unprecedented relocation of 30 captive belugas and four dolphins to five destinations in the U.S. and Spain. Another Marineland beluga, Pikachu, died at the same Chicago facility last week after it became severely dehydrated. Karen Rebo, the Canadian Press.
10: Still to come, traffic, your extended forecast, and
23: Gloria Steinem, journalist and potent voice of the U.S. women's movement, has died at 92.
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6: 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Start with some good news. The problem on the West 401 west of Nielsen in the Express has cleared, and that delay has vanished as well. Slow on the West 401 approaching the 412 to Salem, Kennedy to Avenue Road Express Collectors, and then west of the Allen Express Collectors to Dixon. Eastbound 401 problem east of James Snow Parkway, only the HLV lane getting by this crash, and delays from east of Highway 25 to east of James Snow Parkway. And then south of Pearson in the collectors, the right lane still blocked for a truck cleanup here. It was a stalled truck. It looks like most of it's completed here, but still with the right lane blocked in the collectors south of Pearson. And then east of the 400, also in the collectors, it's in the shoulder, a crash cleanup. Just one vehicle left, it looks like, with a tow. A delay from east of Dixie Express Collectors to east of the 400. Emergency maintenance, two right lanes blocked now, east of Markham Road in the collectors. The northbound Progress and northbound Markham Road ramps to the east 401 closed because of that. Southbound 400, two right lanes blocked now, south of King Road. Good update here from Traffic Spotters. That's going to help the drive delays approaching King to south of it. Southbound DVP ruined, Finch to south of Lawrence, and then from Eglinton all the way down to the Gardner. It's a catch basin cleaning. Could have done that before the torrential storm of the century. And some water cleanup. Water left here somehow still approaching the Gardner. So single file, and it's heavy. Eastbound QEW east of Cawthra, all lanes open again. Stalled vehicle gone. Delays from Aaron Mills. And really heavy on the northbound 427 from Dundas up to Burnhamthorpe with this moving maintenance crew. They're in the express in the two center lanes. Take a little, pay a little. 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With the forecast, Denise Andreacci.
0: 27 is the guaranteed high today. It will feel into the mid-30s, so that heat and humidity continue here in southern Ontario for a few more days, and then we're closer to seasonal through the long weekend. We have varying amounts of sun and cloud, so no active weather threat, thank goodness, after yesterday's storms. Slight chance of showers Friday, but that's it. We should stay calm and quiet through Labor Day. The guaranteed high, 27.
10: And right now in downtown Toronto, a clear sunny sky, 20 degrees, feels like 23.
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10: Coming up at 10 o'clock, Mayor Olivia Chow and the city officials are currently providing an update on the aftermath and cleanup in the wake of yesterday's massive storm. Our Momin Qureshi is attending the announcement. He will join us at the top of the hour.
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10: Gloria Steinem, whose journalism and activism galvanized the women's movement of the 60s and 70s, has died.
23: Thanks in part to her freelance journalism that focused on women's rights in the 1960s, Steinem quickly became a voice for the feminist movement. She co-founded both Miss and New York magazine. Due to her activism against issues like apartheid and the Vietnam War, Steinem was also active in a number of political campaigns over the years, most recently in 2016 when she backed Hillary Clinton for president. Speaking with the BBC in 2024, Steinem was asked about a women's role in helping men navigate a world of equality.
20: We need to be honest and say what we're thinking. I mean, men can't read our minds, but it is not our responsibility to make their revolution and their dinner.
23: She was awarded the Presidential Medal of Freedom in 2013. In a statement from her foundation online, Gloria Steinem passed away Wednesday in her New York City home, surrounded by loved ones. She was 92. Scott Burnett, 680 News Radio.
10: 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Business in 60 seconds.
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10: Time for the Dynamic Market Minute. Here's Mike Eppel.
23: Asher, we've got quite the rally underway here on the North American equity markets, and it was all caused by some commentary coming from an official at the U.S. Federal Reserve. Federal Reserve Governor Christopher Waller giving a speech this morning saying he'd be willing to support holding interest rates steady if the U.S. inflationary pressures continue to show signs of easing. Now, I'm not entirely sure what numbers he's looking at, as U.S. Inflation has been steadily climbing. Nevertheless, this being taken as a signal by the market that when the Fed sets rates on September 16th, they won't necessarily be raising rates as had been previously priced in by investors. So I'm watching bond yields drop and stock markets going up. The TSX up 285 points, 0.75%. Leadership on Bay Street this morning include gold stocks, as the precious metal is up $100 at $4,510 the ounce. Banks are on the rise. Celestica shares up 5.5%. Wall Street getting a big lift from the tech sector. The Dow Jones up 420 points. That's being helped out by NVIDIA, which is up 1.5%. NVIDIA this morning announcing a buy of AI tech startup Hugging Face, purchase price $14 billion, which is, pocket change for NVIDIA, which has a market cap of $5.4 trillion at last check. Palantir is up 6.5%. Alphabet's up 2%. Meta Platforms up 4% so far this morning. NASDAQ's up 200 points, or 0.75%. At the Business Center, I'm Mike Eppel.
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10: Downtown right now, it's 20 degrees and sunny. 680 News Time, 10 o'clock.
15: Number one for breaking news, traffic, and weather. 680 News Radio, Toronto.
14: Good morning. This is Thursday, September 3rd. I'm Irene Preklett.
10: I'm Asher Roth. Here's what's making news right now.
14: Toronto's mayor among those on hand for an update from city officials in the aftermath of those damaging storms with some staggering numbers.
24: Strong winds ripped up parts of Rogers Stadium, causing significant damage. They have about 2 weeks to do repairs until AC/DC comes to play.
25: Voters head to the polls today in three Ontario by-elections, including in Scarborough Southwest, but only one race is expected to be tight.
10: And if you're making an early break for the long weekend, the Loon is waiting in the wings and is taking off for the day at 10:09.
26: The Blue Jays send Soriano to the mound and go for the series win over the Guardians this afternoon. Details on when the Kawhi Leonard reunion with the Raptors will be official, and FAA takes the court at the U.S. Open. Sports at 15.
23: 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The TSX up 300 points, the Dow's up 425, the Canadian dollar on the move, and the price for oil at a six-week high, business at 26.
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6: This report is brought to you by Wayfair. Lots of issues still happening. Eastbound 401, only the HOV lane is open east of James Snow Parkway for this crash. Delays heavy from Highway 25. And then south of Pearson in the Collector is still with the right lane blocked off. Stalled truck happening just after 6:30 this morning. A truck kind of fell to pieces, and so they're cleaning that up. The problem east of the 400 in the Collectors has cleared away fully. Delays Dixie to east of Keel, alternating express collectors. And then some construction, a ramp blocked. It's the northbound Markham Road ramp to the eastbound 401 thanks to emergency construction. Westbound 401, no problems reported, but it is still slow approaching the 412 to Salem, approaching Kennedy to Avenue Road, and west of the Allen to Dixon. Problems on the southbound 400. Updates always appreciated. MTO is not quite certain what's happening here either. We don't have a good look at it here. South of King Road, there is a crash. Last update, traffic spotters saying two right lanes were blocked. Delays heavy approaching King to south of it. Vehicle fire cleanup on the south DVP through Don Mills. It's in the shoulder. But catch basin cleaning and water cleanup approaching the Gardner with the right lane blocked. And it's slow from Finch all the way down to approaching the Gardner. Northbound 427, moving maintenance at Burnhamthorpe in the Express. You've got a delay from Dundas. 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With the forecast, Denise Andriachi.
0: Warm and muggy again today, 27, feeling more like 34. It's the calm after the storm. We have no active weather threat today or through the long weekend. Our overnight low is near 17, the guaranteed high 27.
10: Downtown Toronto right now, it's sunny and 20 degrees. 680 News Time, 10:03.
14: Happening now at Toronto City Hall, Mayor Olivia Chow is giving an update on the city's response to yesterday's massive storm.
10: Chow says Toronto's emergency services were heavily taxed during the event.
2: Toronto fire crews responded to over 1,000 calls. They rescued people from flooded roads, secured equipment, and prevented further damage. Together with other public servants, they dealt with fires and downed hydro lines. TDC drivers and the operators did their best in a very difficult circumstances to get people home safely.
10: Toronto Fire says this was the second largest call volume in history, just shy of the 2013 ice storm.
14: Well, what a difference a day makes. The sun is now out, but yesterday's rain turning a portion of the DVP into a river and shutting a section of it down.
10: All lanes have now reopened. 680's Kevin Meisner is there and describes the work that was done.
23: It was a significant cleanup that caused a rumble reminiscent of the strong series of storms that created the mess in the lanes here of the Don Valley Parkway south of Bloor. Front end loaders and street sweepers

0: before they were vacated. Well, the New Democrats occupied the Toronto one, and that's the one most at risk of changing hands. Former NDP MPP Dolly Begum resigned across the floor to the Liberals on the federal level. She is now the area's MP. Candidates also think the Hamilton area riding will be a tight race. Longtime PC MP Neil Lumsden held that seat until he retired last month. Charlene Close, 680 News Radio.
1: Prime Minister Carney is in Northern Ontario this hour to make an announcement that's being described as an historic investment in the manufacturing sector. 680's Mike Eppel reports.
2: The Prime Minister's itinerary says he'll be making the announcement in Thunder Bay, likely to introduce new government offsets to the Trump trade war just ahead of Canada's retaliatory tariffs set to go into effect next week. This is a new report from Deloitte Canada looks at the worst case scenario for Canadian trade, that being a complete collapse of the CUSMA free trade deal with Mexico and the U.S. The consulting firm says the economic impact would be severe, but not entirely cataclysmic, with the manufacturing sector the hardest hit because of the integration of the auto trade. The Deloitte report says by diversifying exports, that wouldn't fully offset the pain if the Canada-U.S.-Mexico agreement were to implode, but continuing to work at things like removing interprovincial trade barriers and fostering new industries and trade deals with other countries would help smooth the damage. Mike Eppel, 680 News Radio.
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1: 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Enpro predicts the price will drop 2 cents at midnight to $1.82.9 a liter. 10:09. That is time for cottage country traffic on the nines. Good morning, Jordan Kerr.
6: Well, good morning, and this report brought to you by Rogers. We've got construction on Highway 11 north of Severn Bridge. They're doing rock blasting through here. They usually do it Tuesdays through Thursdays, and it is a Thursday, so watch out for single lane work through there. It's slow going north of Severn Bridge and then approaching Kilworthy. And then northbound on the 400 extension, the ramps to and from Port Severn Road are closed for construction. That's causing a bunch up approaching Port Severn Road. Eastbound on Highway 401, heading out towards the 115 and beyond, moving very well at this time. With Cottage Country traffic on the nines, I'm Jordan Kerr.
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8: 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Let's be honest, adulting can be complicated, but there's one aspect that doesn't have to be. 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That's where Sonnet comes in. They make it simple. 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
1: Time for Rogers Xfinity Internet traffic and weather together on the ones. 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
11: This report is brought to you by Cobble Beach, Concours d'Elegance. Eastbound 401 problem east of Jamestown Parkway has cleared away. Delays from Highway 25. Back half of a trailer has come off a truck, and they're working to clear this one south of Pearson in the collectors, where the right lane is still blocked there. And delays Dixie to east of Keel, alternating express collectors. The northbound Markham Road ramp to the eastbound 401 shut down for emergency road work. Westbound 401 slow still approaching the 412 to Salem. Between Kennedy and Avenue Road express collectors and west of the Allen express collectors to Dixon. And then the rest of the westbound 401 is pretty decent, a bit slow through Highway 25 westbound 401. Southbound 400 south of King, two right lanes blocked. That's the last update, the latest update we have from traffic spot.

0: Waters and whatnot of this crash. Again, delays heavy approaching King to south of it. And the East King ramp to the South 400 has been shut down. Southbound 404 DVP, that's real slow from Finch all the way down to approaching the Gardner still. Catch basin clearing. So I guess, everything flooded and the catch basin's got real mucked up again. So they have to clean that up approaching the Gardner. The right lane's blocked, only the left lane's getting through, and it's real heavy from Finch. Northbound 427, solid from the QE Gardner now, mostly in the express, up to Burnhamthorpe. They're working in the two center lanes. It's a moving maintenance crew. 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With the forecast, here's Denise Andriachi.
1: Hanging on to the warm and muggy air today, above seasonal with a guaranteed high of 27. It's going to feel more like 34, so that humidity sticks around another day or two. Much different than yesterday, though, because it's a calm, quiet day. There's no active weather threat. We'll have a mix of sun and cloud, partly cloudy tonight. A sun-cloud mix for Friday. Slight chance of showers, but there's no storm threat. The guaranteed high, 27.
2: Downtown Toronto right now, sunshine, 20 degrees, feels like 23. 680 News Time, 10:13.
3: Activist, writer, and feminist icon Gloria Steinem has died.
4: A post from Gloria Steinem's foundation says she passed away peacefully at her home in New York City, surrounded by many of those who loved her. Steinem spent her early years traveling, then became a journalist, founding Ms. Magazine in 1972. She protested the war in Vietnam, apartheid in South Africa, and was an ardent supporter of a woman's right to an abortion. Steinem was 92 and had lived in a New York brownstone for more than 50 years, recently using it as a hub to bring women together for community organizing. She established the Gloria Steinem Foundation to preserve her home to be used for that work going forward. Sherry Preston, ABC News.
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3: We've got lots of sunshine downtown where it is 22, a humidex of 29. Good morning. I'm Irene Preklett.
2: I'm Asher Roth. Here are the top stories this hour.
3: Southern Ontario, including the GTA, in cleanup mode today. It comes after yesterday's wicked storms that were packing heavy rain, strong winds, and hail. The strongest winds at Pearson Airport, almost 85 kilometers an hour, with more than 43 millimeters of rain there. That's about half a month's worth in just a few hours. Meanwhile, the City of Toronto holding an update this past hour. The fire chief says they responded to just shy of 1,500 calls in a 24-hour period. That is the second largest volume in history. That's just shy of the 2013 ice storm. Meanwhile, Toronto Hydro is saying that at the peak, 65,000 customers were without power. There are still about 6,000 without power. 680's Momin Qureshi was at the update. He'll join us at 10:30 with the latest. Now, time for sports from Sportsnet 590, The Fan. Here's Alain Cavillon.
9: Irene, do the Blue Jays have another one like that in them? An absolute schlacking of the Cleveland Guardians last night. Vladimir Guerrero Jr. was on one season-high 5 RBI game. Three of those came off a three-run moonshot. Didn't that swing look awfully familiar, by the way? Jays with the 11-0 win. They can be just half a game back of that final wildcard spot with a win this afternoon. Jose Soriano gets the nod for the series finale. Tanner Bibee is who the Guardians will counter with. First pitch after one on Sportsnet and 5. 590 The Fan. So the Clippers got theirs. Holy, Kawhi Leonard fined $700,000, Clippers $30 million, and their owner suspended for a year after the NBA announced their findings into the investigation of the Clippers and Leonard for cap circumvention. Sportsnet's Michael Grange says now that that's all wrapped up, Leonard and the Raptors will be able to reunite. That's likely to come in a matter of days. It's also reported that Leonard will also sign a three-year contract extension with the Raps worth $124 million. Felix Auger-Aliassime in second-round action at the U.S. Open. He's set to take on Karen Khachanov within the next hour or so. Denis Shapovalov, Leila Fernandez already punched their ticket to the third round. They'll play tomorrow. Sports at 15 and 45 past every hour or anytime at sportsnet.ca.
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3: And this just in to 680 News Radio. The federal government is spending $4.7 billion to build 313 new passenger cars for Via Rail. Prime Minister Mark Carney making the announcement at the Alstom plant in Thunder Bay this morning. These will be the first Via Rail passenger cars to be built in Canada in 40 years. Stay with 680 News Radio for more on this developing story. Provincial police want the last long weekend of the summer to be a safe one. Over the last 10 years, Labor Day weekend has seen more collisions and fatalities on OPP-patrolled roads, trails, and waterways than any other long weekend. Since 2015, there have been 69 crashes and 76 deaths. Police say nearly all of the deaths have been linked to impaired driving, speeding, distracted driving, or not wearing a seatbelt or a helmet. 680 News Time, 1019. That is time for Cottage Country traffic on the nines. Here's Colette Desjardins.
14: And this report is brought to you by Wayne's Auto Group. Northbound 400, the ramp to the eastbound Dunlop, that's still closed for construction, should reopen tomorrow. We'll watch for that. And then if you're traveling on the northbound 400 extension, the ramps to and from Port Severn, they are closed all because of construction, so it was backed up from approaching Port Severn Road. Now, if you're heading northbound on Highway 11, you're going to find it slow from approaching Severn Bridge up to north of it, and again approaching Kilworthy, and it's all due to construction. In fact, it's down to a single lane because they're doing some rock blasting, so that will definitely cause a delay for most of the day. And if you're on the eastbound 401, it's looking good through the Durham region right out to the 35-115. And then Fort Erie bound on the QEW looks great over the Burlington Skyway Bridge all the way down to Niagara Falls, Fort Erie. With Cottage Country traffic on the nines, I'm Colette Desjardins.
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3: Time for Roger's Xfinity Internet traffic and weather together on the ones. Here's Craig Gear.
0: All right. Well, big delays on the DVP thanks to problems at the bottom. A slow approaching Shepherd to the 401. You get a bit of a break, and then it slows around Eglinton all the way down to the bottom. So it's two lanes down there as you approach the Gardner. But the right lane's been blocked off, and they're cleaning out the catch basin, sucking up some water here, too. So it's single file as you come up to the Gardner on the southbound, unfortunately. And a delay on the northbound about Eglinton up to approaching York Mills. Westbound 401 slow 412 to Salem. Approaching Kennedy to Avenue Road and then passing the Allen slows express collectors to Dixon once again. Eastbound still busy through James Snow Parkway. Some good news. The problem south of Pearson in the collectors is gone. Delays Dixie to east of Keele, alternating express collectors. And that's pretty much it here on the eastbound 401. Southbound 400, south of King Road, crash cleanup in the two right lanes, delays approaching King. The east King ramp to the south 400 closed as they do that. And northbound 427, absolutely mobbed from the QE Gardner in the express all the way up to Rathburn. It's a moving maintenance crew, and they're working in the two center lanes. With the forecast, here's Denise Andriacci.
1: A mix of sun and cloud today, the calm after the storm. There's no active weather threat. We are a little warm and muggy, though. Once again, 27, the guaranteed high, feeling more like 34. Partly cloudy overnight. Slight chance of showers Friday afternoon. Otherwise, Friday through the long weekend looks pretty good. We're near seasonal with dry conditions expected. Our guaranteed high for today, 27.
2: It's warming up in downtown Toronto, currently 22 degrees, feeling like 27 with a clear sky. 680 News Time, 1023.

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2: Well, as you've been hearing, it is the day of cleanup across the GTA after those powerful storms. 680's Jamie Pulfer has more.
3: This was the first time Environment Canada issued a red weather warning for Toronto. Necessary given these unrelenting storms, packing wild wind and more curveballs, according to City News Chief Meteorologist Natasha Ramzahai.
4: It was the first time I had ever seen the model forecasting hail that big. Like, we were showing ping pong ball sized up to bigger than walnut sized, grape sized, and baseball sized hail.
3: She's suggesting more than 100 millimeters of rain fell. On social media, people have been posting videos like this. It sounds like a river, right? But it's actually water rushing into one Toronto home, a microcosm of a much bigger issue. Thousands are still without power, and the city says Humber Bay and Scarlet Woods golf courses are off limits due to downed trees and flooding. Jamie Pulfer, 680 News Radio.
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2: 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Good morning, Mike Apple.
8: Hey, Irene, good morning. We've got a pretty solid performance here on the major markets in the early Thursday session. The TSX is adding 280 points, 0.75%. The Dow's up 289, 0.5%. NASDAQ's up 0.8%. The catalyst was a comment made by a Fed official, U.S. Federal Reserve Governor Christopher Waller. He was giving a speech earlier this morning and basically implied that he was perfectly fine with the U.S. Central Bank staying on the sidelines this month for interest rates. There had been a lot of talk, speculation, bets placed on the market that the Fed would be raising rates on the 16th of September because of rising inflationary pressures. Waller's pretty influential, and he'll probably stay on the go again with the no change camp. So that's calming down worries about policy from the central bank and the bond trade, and up go the stock markets as a result. Watching the Canadian dollar jump a quarter of a cent at 72.50, as even as our trade numbers with the month of July weren't all that great. In fact, we saw a fairly significant drop for exports going to the United States, down 6.6%, which is the biggest monthly decline outside the pandemic with our largest trading partner. So maybe that could be, again, influenced by all of the trade tensions, tariffs, rhetoric, whatever you want to call it. The energy and gold trade with the United States was down on the month. It had been very strong up to that point. The price for oil, meantime, is up $1.20 at $92.22, so very close to a six-week high this morning. Again, lots of confusion, for lack of a better description, about what's going on in the Middle East. The Iranians saying they hit two Saudi tankers overnight, and the U.S. president continues to claim that the Strait of Hormuz is fully open. The price for gold is up $106 at $45.22 at the Business Center. I'm Mike Apple.
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2: 10:29, time for Condage Country Traffic. Here's Colette Desjardins.
15: This report is brought to you by Access Storage. If you're heading northbound on the 400, it's starting to fill in from Highway 7 in the Express up to Langstaff. Don't forget, if you're on northbound 400 extension, the ramps to and from Port 7 closed for construction. The backup right now is from Quarry Road, and northbound Highway 11 from north of 7 Bridge up to Cashy Lake in Kilworthy. It's a single lane because of rock blasting. The backup from 7 Bridge. With Cottage Country Traffic on the 9s, I'm Colette Desjardins.
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17: It's Thursday, the 3rd of September. Good morning for Sarah Parrott. I'm Asher Roth.
2: And I'm Irene Preklett. Here's what's making news this hour.
18: During the storm, Toronto Fire says it had its second largest call volume day ever. The city says the cleanup continues as thousands remain without power. The latest coming up.
19: Powerful winds rip up parts of Rogers Stadium, causing significant damage. Bam!
20: It was crazy.
19: They have about 2 weeks to do repairs until AC/DC comes to play.
17: Prime Minister Mark Carney's announced a major investment for the country's rail sector that will see Via Rail purchase Canadian-built passenger cars for the first time in four decades.
21: It's Soriano against Bybee on the mound for the series finale between the Jays and Guardians. When is Kawhi Leonard coming over to the Raptors? And FAA tries to punch his ticket to the third round at the U.S. Open. Sports at 45.
8: 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Price for oil at a six-week high. And Prime Minister Mark Carney announcing a big investment for the Alstom rail plant in Thunder Bay. 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
17: Now Rogers Xfinity internet traffic and weather together on the ones with Toronto's most frequent traffic reports. Here's Craig Gear.
22: This report is brought to you by L.L. Bean. Eastbound 401, slow still through James Snow Parkway, and then Dixie to east of Kiel Express Collectors. And then east of Markham Road in the Collectors, it's emergency construction to watch for. The two right lanes are blocked off here. Also, the northbound Markham Road ramp to the east 401 is closed as part of this road work. Westbound 401, slow approaching the 412 to Salem, approaching Kennedy to Avenue Road Express Collectors, and west of the Allen Express Collectors to Dixon. Still with the crash on the southbound 400, south of King, a couple lanes blocked according to traffic spotters, and delays from King. The East King ramp to the South 400 also closed. Southbound 404 DVP, that's a busy go from basically Finch all the way down to the Gardner. You do get a bit of a break up at the top end, and then it starts to slow again all the way down to approaching the Gardner. Catch basin cleaning, only the left lane's getting by at the bottom here. The other lane's blocked. And northbound 427, delays from the QE Gardner, mostly in the Express, all the way up to Rathburn. Moving maintenance crew here in the couple of center lanes. Back to school time at L.L. 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Gear up at one of their six L.L. Bean GTA locations today. With the forecast, Denise Andriachi.
23: Varying amounts of sun and cloud today. The calm after the storm. We have no active weather threat, but it's still warm and muggy, above seasonal with a guaranteed high of 27. Partly cloudy tonight, a low near 17. Today's guaranteed high, 27 degrees.
2: Well, right now at Pearson Airport, mainly sunny skies, 23 degrees. Factor in the humidity and it feels like 29. 680 News Time, 10:33.
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17: We've seen the videos of rushing water on city streets, of people hiding from the falling hailstones, the felled trees, but that's just a glimpse at the scope of the damage the Toronto crews will spend the following hours and days cleaning up.
2: 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Good morning, Momin.
18: Good morning, Irene. Yes, we are just coming off an update from many people from the city's perspective, including Mayor Olivia Chow, City Manager Paul Johnson, the head of the TTC, Toronto Fire, Toronto Hydro. So really all departments on hand to give us the latest on how it went yesterday. And we'll start with Toronto Fire Chief Jim Jessup, who says saying yesterday was busy is a grand understatement because it turned out it was one of the busiest days they've ever had.
1: Toronto Fire Service responded to just shy of 1,500 calls over a 24-hour period. That is the second largest call volume day in the history of Toronto Fire Service, just shy of the ice storm numbers in 2013.
18: Yeah, that's really something because the ice storm was a pretty dramatic event in this city's history. Now, Paul Johnson, the city manager, says that they'd made the decision not to close the DVP during rush hour around 5 because at that point, the storm wasn't really hitting that hard. He said it wasn't until the Toronto Region Conservation Authority kind of gave them the heads up that the waters were starting to turn that they gave out the notice to shut it down after 7 o'clock. The communications team at the city says it was about 18 minutes or so between when the decision was made to when they got the message out to the public that the road was being shut down. I also asked about Lower Simcoe that we saw was flooded. Johnson saying that's when the pumps were overwhelmed and that's why that happened. He says the city definitely needs to examine whether they need to shut down that stretch of road because it seems to get flooded every time we have an event like this. So he says maybe they need to be a little bit more proactive about that. They will look into it. Toronto Hydro says they have restored most of the power to 90% of the people that were affected, but about 6,000 people currently remain without power, so that will be one of the main things they're doing right now. Again, there's still a lot of down power lines. If you see any of those things in your area, please call 311 and let them know. Reporting live at City Hall, Momin Qureshi, 680 News Radio.
17: And one of the spots hit hardest by the storm's damaging winds was Rogers Stadium in North York, where a portion of its seating was ripped from the ground, left a twisted mess. 680's Carl Hansky has more from Downsview Park.
19: Residents here in the Downsview Park area say the open outdoor bowl, that is Rogers Stadium here, got hit hard when a succession of powerful storms rolled through.
3: There was a lot of hail, a lot of wind. Like, you couldn't see 20 feet in front of you. It was crazy last night.
19: Those strong winds blew down fencing and ripped up entire sections of seats.
4: I was wondering why all the trees were down.
20: I heard the water hitting the windows. It was pretty intense.
19: So was the thunder and lightning.
24: It was like an explosion. It scared everyone in the neighborhood, actually.
19: Crews are assessing the damage today, and then repairs will begin. They have less than 2 weeks to get it all done before AC/DC storms the stage on September 16th. At Rogers Stadium, I'm Carl Hansky, 680 News Radio.
2: 680 News Time, 10:36. We've got breaking news from Thunder Bay, where the federal government is spending $4.7 billion to build 313 new passenger cars for Via Rail. Prime Minister Mark Carney making the announcement at the Alstom plant this morning. These will be the first Via Rail passenger cars to be built in Canada in 40 years. This is being called the largest single investment in Via Rail's history. Stay with 680 News Radio for more on this developing story.
17: Happening now, people are lining up to cast ballots in three provincial ridings holding by-elections today, including Toronto's Scarborough Southwest. 680's Charlene Close takes a look.
25: The by-elections are in Scarborough Southwest, Hamilton East, Stoney Creek, and York Simcoe. The Progressive Conservatives are counting on Premier Doug Ford's tough talk against Donald Trump to help them keep at least two of the three seats. Liberals are hoping to ride their federal party's coattails after it swept all three federal by-elections on Monday. The New Democrats will try to hang on to Scarborough Southwest. Dolly Begum triggered the vote when she quit the party to join the federal Liberals in Ottawa. Elections Ontario says early voting was down in all three ridings, ranging from 4 to 5%. Charlene Close, 680 News Radio.
2: Ukrainian President Volodymyr Zelensky is set to visit Canada next week and is expected to ask for military aid. The Globe and Mail reports he will attend business and community events in Toronto, but nothing else has been finalized. He was last in Canada in December when he met with Prime Minister Mark Carney in Halifax. Ukraine is in its fifth year of the war with Russia.
17: Your gas price update is next.
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17: Now the gas price update. Enpro is predicting a 2 cent drop at midnight to $1.82.9 a liter at most GTA stations. 6:80 News Time, 10:39. Now Cottage Country traffic on the nines. Good morning, Colette Desjardins.
15: Sure, good morning. This report is brought to you by Lexus of Barrie. So northbound on the 400 heading up to Barrie, it's filling in from Highway 7 in the Express up to Langstaff. And from there, it looks good all the way up to Barrie. Just keep in mind the ramp to eastbound Dunlop closed for construction. If you're headed northbound 400 on the extension, the ramps to and from Port Severn closed for construction. The backup had been from Quarry Road. And if you're northbound Highway 11, anywhere from north of Severn Bridge up to Cashy Lake and Kilworthy, we've got rock blasting. So it's backed up from Severn Bridge as a result. And then I'm noticing southbound Highway 11, that is slow in Gravenhurst approaching Bethune-Muskoka Road. Ramp, it's down to a single lane. Not sure if it's for rock blasting or possibly a storm cleanup. If, you know, sometimes it does flood in that area. Also, if you're on the eastbound 401, everything is looking good all the way from Salem out to the 35-115. Just noticing Bowmanville Avenue, both ways between Waverly and Bonnie Castle Drive down to a single lane. It's for ongoing construction. With Cottage Country traffic on the nines, I'm Colette Desjardins.
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2: Now Rogers Xfinity Internet traffic and weather together on the ones. 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
3: This report is brought to you by Aviva Insurance. Southbound 400 delays King Road to south of it. A couple lanes blocked off to the right side. The East King ramp to the South 400 shut down with this collision as well. Southbound 404 DVP, slow from Finch to York Mills on the 404. And then, and DVP, I guess. And then a busy from about Eglinton all the way down to the bottom. So it's right lane blocked off for catch basin cleaning. So this maintenance here, and they're draining some water as well. So it's single file. But also south of Bloor now, we've got a stalled truck in the center lane. So I just heads up, it's just can't catch a break here on the DVP. Northbound delays, Eglinton to north of Lawrence. Northbound 427, approaching the 401 now in the express. Two center lanes as moving maintenance crew headed up, and delays from the Kiwi Gardner, mostly in the express up to the 401 northbound. Southbound still with the maintenance long-term on the ramp to the 409 and a bit of a delay. Eastbound on the Gardner, slow Jamison to Jarvis. We're looking at slowdowns on the westbound QEW, 4 Drive to Trafalgar. 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With the forecast, Denise Andriachi.
4: Varying amounts of sun and cloud today, the calm after the storm. We had some wild weather tear across the GTA, but we don't have any severe weather threat today or really through the long weekend. Slight chance of showers for Friday afternoon. That's really it. We're hanging on to the heat and humidity, though, for today. The guaranteed high, 27.
5: Right now, mainly sunny skies at Pearson Airport, 23 degrees. A humidex of 29. 680 News Time, 1043.
2: The month of August wasn't much to get excited about for the city's real estate market. Our Mike Eppel has more from the 680 Business Center.
6: The biggest issue for the city's real estate market right now, according to the Toronto Regional Real Estate Board, is the lack of new listings. Just over 12,000 for sale signs went up for the month of August, which was down 14% compared to August of 2025. As would-be sellers decided to hold off entering the market, just over 5,000 properties were sold, which was down 2.1%. compared to last year. And the average selling price now $993,000, dropping below that $1 million mark, down 2.7% on a year-over-year comparable. Trent calls it a more balanced resale market with inventories tightening up. Some buyers, they say, may have to face a trade-off between waiting for greater economic certainty before prices actually start to move higher near the end of this year. Mike Eppel, 680 News Radio.
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2: Got some sunshine in downtown Toronto. 22 degrees on our way up to a guaranteed high of 27. Good morning. I'm Asher Roth.
5: And I'm Irene Preklett. Here are the top stories this hour.
2: The City of Toronto continues to assess the scope of the damage of yesterday's storm that saw Toronto Fire receive the most calls it's gotten in a 24-hour span since the 2013 ice storm. Efforts continue to restore power for the roughly 8,000 homes and businesses in the city still without it. The federal government has announced a $4.7 billion investment into the Alstom plant up in Thunder Bay to build new passenger rail cars for VIA that would arrive in 2031. The transport minister says the project should produce about 700 new jobs. Coming up after the break,
9: Gloria Steinem, a celebrated journalist whose work helped spearhead the feminist movement in the U.S., has died at the age of 92.
2: Time now for sports. Here is Alain Quévillon.
10: Asher, the Blue Jays and Guardians running it back one last time this afternoon. The Jays trying to catch them for that final wild card spot. Jose Soriano, who worked seven innings in his last start, will try to replicate that this afternoon. Tanner Bibee is who the Guardians will turn to. Vladimir Guerrero Jr. had a game last night. See if he's getting hot and will have another one. First pitch between the Jays and Guardians goes just after one on Sportsnet and 590 The Fan. Jays could be just half a game back with a win this afternoon. The NBA has concluded their investigation with the LA Clippers and Kawhi Leonard when it comes to cap circumvention. Clippers owner Steve Ballmer fined $30 million and suspended for a year. The team now down five first-round draft picks. Leonard was just fined $700,000. His return to the Raptors could happen within the next couple of days, and he could sign a three-year extension worth $124 million. That's according to Sportsnet's Michael Grange. At the U.S. Open, Felix Auger-Aliassime trying to punch his ticket to the third round. He'll face Karen Khachanov in less than 15. Sports at 15 and 45. Five past every hour, anytime at sportsnet.ca.
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2: A trailblazer of the feminism movement, Gloria Steinem, has died.
9: Steinem's freelance writing in the early 60s, solidifying her as a voice for women across the U.S. She was the co-founder of both Miss and New York magazines and was vocal in her protests against apartheid and the Vietnam War. She was an ardent supporter of a woman's right to have an abortion. Speaking with Amanpour and Company, Steinem reacting back in 2022 when a redraft of Roe v. Wade was leaked by the Supreme Court.
14: The principle of democracy is a very precious one, and it upholds the right for men and women to make decisions over our own physical beings.
9: Steinem also receiving the Presidential Medal of Freedom from President Obama in 2013.
15: Because of her work across America and around the world, more women are afforded the respect and opportunities that they deserve.
9: Gloria Steinem passed away Wednesday in her New York City home. She was 92. Scott Burnett, 680 News Radio.
2: 680 News Time, 1049. Country traffic on the nines. Here's Colette Desjardins.
16: And this report is brought to you by Lexus of Barrie. Heading northbound on the 400, filling in from Highway 7 and the Express up to Langstaff. Still looking good through the Holland Marsh. And don't forget, up in Barrie, the ramp to eastbound Dunlop closed for construction. If you're on northbound 400 extension, the ramps to and from Port 7 Road, they are closed for construction. The backup had been from Quarry Road. And if you're traveling northbound on Highway 11, it's down to a single lane north of Severn Bridge up to Cashy Lake and Kilworthy. They're doing some rock blasting. So if you're traveling southbound on Highway 11, it's slow approaching Bethune, Muskoka Road, the off-ramp, down to a single lane. And in Bowmanville, it looks as though the road is closed now both ways between Waverly and Bonnycastle Drive for ongoing construction. With Cottage Country Traffic on the Nines, I'm Colette Desjardins.
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3: This report is brought to you by Gateway Casinos. A southbound 400, a delay approaching King to south of it with the two right lanes blocked off with this crash. East King ramp to the south 400 also closed. And then that's pretty much it for the 400 southbound. Southbound DVP 404, slow Finch to York Mills, and then from south of Eglinton all the way down to the Gardner. So the right lane's blocked there for this water cleanup and catch basin clearing. Only the left lane's open. There's also a stalled truck apparently south of Bloor somewhere, but I couldn't find that. But you're delayed anyway from south of Eglinton all the way down to approaching the Gardner. Northbound delays on the DVP Eglinton to north of Lawrence. Heavy delays on the northbound 427 as well from Dundas Express Collectors all the way up to the 401. It's a moving maintenance crew that you have to get by. Eastbound 401 slow Dixie to east of Keele, alternating Express Collectors. And then you're pretty much looking very nice until you try to get on from Markham Road. So the northbound Progress and northbound Markham Road ramps to the eastbound 401 shut down. Emergency construction still underway. Westbound 401 slow approaching the 412 to Salem and approaching Kennedy to Avenue Road and west of the Allen to Dixon. Now they've shut down the south Keele ramp to the west 401 for debris cleanup. Head north this long weekend for fun, rain or shine, at Gateway Casinos Innisfil, Casino Rama Resort and Playtime Casino Wasaga Beach. 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With the forecast, here's Denise Andriachi.
4: 27 is the guaranteed high today. It will feel into the mid-30s, so that heat and humidity continue here in southern Ontario for a few more days, and then we're closer to seasonal through the long weekend. We have varying amounts of sun and clouds, so no active weather threat, thank goodness, after yesterday's storms. Slight chance of showers Friday, but that's it. We should stay calm and quiet through Labor Day. The guaranteed high, 27.
2: Downtown Toronto right now, it's 22 degrees, feels like 27 under a sunny sky.
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2: Coming up at 11 o'clock, the latest from Mayor Chow and other city officials as cleanup efforts continue following yesterday's massive storm. 680 News Time, 1054.
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2: Well, after bouncing back in a big way last night, the Blue Jays will go for a series win in Cleveland today. 680's Alain Kivion previews the matinee rubber match.
10: It's funny how all it takes is one swing, eh?
21: Guerrero hits it high and deep to left field, and it is way out of here!
10: That ball made its way from Cleveland all the way to Timmins. Is Vladimir Guerrero Jr. back? Season-high 5 RBI game. Can he and the rest of the team have a game like they did last night? If they do, they'll be just half a game out of that final wild card spot. The Jays sending Jose Soriano to the mound to try and get that series dub. He worked 7 innings in his last start. Tanner Bibee, who the Guardians will counter with, going to be a little tougher than Joey Cantillo. He had 4 quality starts in 4 of his last 5 appearances and a combined 18 strikeouts. First pitch between the Jays and Guardians coming up after 1 on Sportsnet and 590 The Fan. Alain Kevion, 680 News Radio.
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23: Morning, Asher. We're looking at the markets moving higher here, and it was a catalyst coming from a comment coming from a U.S. Federal Reserve Governor, Christopher Waller, who was giving a speech earlier today, and there's been all sorts of worries that the U.S. Central Bank would be raising interest rates middle of this month. Well, a lot of that talk has cooled down after Waller said he's basically fine with the U.S. interest rate policy where it is right now. He sees core inflation in the States coming down. Now, whether or not there are actual statistics to bear that out, that's another issue. But nevertheless, we're watching bond yields drop, the U.S. dollar sink, and the stock market's going up. The TSX is up 355 points, a full percentage point to the positive. Shares of bank stocks, the gold companies, some of the tech heavyweights, the telecom sector, all on the rise on the TSX so far this morning. Wall Street's got the Dow Jones up 380 points, and some heavyweights there seeing major moves. Palantir's up 8%, Apple up 1%, Tesla up 6%. Tesla later today will be showing off its robo-taxi fleet, big event planned. Meta Platforms up 3%, and Oracle gaining 4.75%. NASDAQ's up 177 points, or 0.6%. Now, it's not a Canadian company per se, but the Alstom rail plant in Thunder Bay is going to get a major shot in the arm from a production standpoint. The Carney government announcing this morning they're going to be spending over $4 billion to build 300-plus via rail passenger cars at the Alstom plant, creating 700 jobs. That plant used to be owned by Bombardier. The Canadian dollar is up 0.25% now, 72.52. Price for oil close to a six-week high, up $1 at $92 a barrel. At the Business Center, I'm Mike Eppel.
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2: Province Country Traffic Time, here's Colette.
16: And this report is brought to you by Gateway Casinos. If you're traveling northbound on the 400, things have eased off now from Highway 7 and the Express to Langstaff. With Cottage Country Traffic on the 9s, I'm Colette Desjardins.
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9: Good morning. This is Thursday, September 3rd. I'm Irene Preklett.
2: I'm Asher Roth. Here's what's making news right now.
11: Toronto Hydro says thousands remain without power as the storm cleanup continues. Toronto Fire says during the storm, it responded to the second most calls it's ever had.
12: Rogers Stadium was thunderstruck, hit hard by the storm, and significantly damaged, with AC/DC scheduled to take the stage in less than 2 weeks.
13: Polls are now open in three Ontario by-elections. The one to watch in Hamilton, where the NDP and Liberals are hoping to unseat a Conservative.
10: Rubber match between the Jays and Guardians. The Jays could be half a game back of a wildcard spot by the end of the day. What's next in the Kawhi Leonard saga? And FAA tries to advance to the third round of the U.S. Open. Sports at 15.
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3: 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Problem drive on the southbound DVP 404. It's slow Finch to York Mills and then from south of Eglinton to approaching the Gardner, where it's maintenance down at the bottom. It flooded up again, and they're cleaning the catch basins. They've been doing it. They've been at it since before 9, a couple hours now. So that's not good. And northbound delays, Eglinton to north of Lawrence. Northbound 427, this moving maintenance crew. You do have the left lane open and then a couple lanes off to the right. So they're in a couple of center lanes with this crew. On the north 427, approaching the 401 in the express, delays from Dundas Express and Collectors, very heavy. Crash cleanup on the south 400 south of King Road. Couple lanes still blocked, as well as the eastbound King Ramp to the south 400, and a bit of a delay. Debris cleanup has closed the South Keel ramp to the West 401. Delays westbound 401, 412 to Salem, Kennedy to Avenue, past the Allen to Dixon. Eastbound slow, Dixie to Keel, alternating express collectors. 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With the forecast, Denise Andriachi.
4: Warm and muggy again today, 27, feeling more like 34. It's the calm after the storm. We have no active weather threat today or through the long weekend. Our overnight low is near 17, the guaranteed high, 27.
2: It is 22 degrees downtown, feels like 27. It's sunny, 680 News Time, 11:03.
9: It's the day after the big storms, and the City of Toronto officials have updated not only the damage, but the response to this massive weather event. Among those there, Mayor Olivia Chow and the fire chief, who says at the peak of the storm, there were 400 active 911 calls at once.
2: 680's Momin Qureshi is at City Hall and joins us live with the details. Momin.
14: Asher, the cleanup is ongoing this morning. We heard from several people from the city, including the mayor, city manager, head of the TTC, and the Toronto Fire Department. Let's start with the fire department. Chief Jim Jessup says they fielded 1,500 calls over a 24-hour period, with the peak of that coming during the storm. He says that is the second most calls they've ever had, only second to the ice storm of 2013.
15: We responded alongside our partners with Toronto Police Service and Toronto Paramedics from structure fires. Technical rescues, including water rescues, high-angle rescues with workers trapped on collapsed scaffolding, elevator rescues, and rescues involving partial building collapses. We responded to wires down with the assistance of Toronto Hydro and Forestry.
14: Now, during the time of the news conference this morning, Toronto Hydro said they had restored power to about 90% of the people across the city, but about 6,000 people still remain without power. They said there are still several down power lines. That's what they'll be doing today. They have been doing since overnight, going out to try to make sure those lines are put back together and are safe for people to be around. If you see anything like that, down trees, down power lines, call 311 and let them know about it. The mayor saying that, and the city manager saying that the emergency response team that they activated because of some of the storm, winter storms we had a few years ago, seemed to work well. The response times were good. The coordination was good, but there are still things that you're trying to tweak and improve on as they go forward. Reporting live at City Hall, Momin Qureshi, 680 News Radio.
9: Over in North York, repairs will have to be made after officials say the storm caused significant damage to Rogers Stadium. 680's Carl Hanske is there.
27: Residents here in the Downsview Park area who live near Rogers Stadium say the 50,000-seat outdoor concert venue took a direct hit from the storm.
29: Oh, really loud. There was just a big flash.
30: It was just like, bang!
27: Powerful winds have caused significant structural damage, including entire sections of seats ripped up.
0: It was very powerful. It was violent, is what it was.
1: Oh my God, that's just crazy. There's so much rain and it's weird. The weather is just completely unpredictable now.
27: Thankfully, the stadium was not being used at the time, so it was empty. Crews are assessing the damage before repairs can begin. They have less than 2 weeks until AC/DC comes to play, so they'll move fast because money talks. At Rogers Stadium, I'm Carl Hanske, 68.
2: And we have breaking news from Thunder Bay, where the federal government has announced $4.7 billion in new spending to build over 300 new passenger cars for Via Rail. Prime Minister Mark Carney says these will be the first Via Rail passenger cars to be built in Canada in 40 years.
6: It'll be Canadian electricians that install the wiring, Canadian machinists that will make the precision parts, Canadian welders will build the steel frames from Canadian carbon steel.
2: Carney says the passenger cars will be built in Thunder Bay and will lead to 700 new jobs.
9: Three provincial by-elections take place today across the GTHA, but regardless of the results, it won't change the balance of power. 680's Queen's Park reporter Richard Southern joins us live with more. Good morning, Richard.
8: Good morning, Irene. It will be an interesting litmus test, though, for the Ford government. The PCs are hoping to hold on to two of these ridings, while the New Democrats wish to hold on to a third. The close race to watch tonight is Hamilton East Stoney Creek. That riding was left vacant when Conservative Neil Lumsden retired in August. Both the Liberals and NDP think they have a shot at winning Hamilton. But will Ford's renewed Captain Canada pushback against Trump have voters forgetting about the number?

0: Next, now that the NBA's revealed the findings into the LA Clippers salary cap scandal.
1: All things considered, it could have been a lot worse for Kawhi Leonard had he played a bigger role in this situation. Sportsnet's Michael Grange.
2: It would have been, you know, a voided contract. You know, that would have been monstrous, right? That would have been 50 million. He'd be out 50 million this year. More significantly, he wouldn't have bird rights, which means he wouldn't be able to sign this $123 or $24 million extension the Raptors are likely going to sign him to. You know, so he'd be on, you know, an NBA minimum this year. And, you know, it would have amounted to about a $150 million penalty. Arguably, that's a little too steep. Given, you know, the Clippers only fined $30 million.
1: Leonard was fined $700,000 and doesn't plan to appeal the ruling. If you haven't read the full details of the NBA's investigation, you can find them on sportsnet.ca. 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
3: Now the gas price update. Enpro predicts the price will drop 2 cents at midnight to $1.82.9 a liter. It's 11:09. That is time for cottage country traffic. Here's Colette Desjardins.
6: 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If you're heading northbound on the 400, noticing a bit of a delay through ESSA up in the Barrie area. And of course, don't forget the ramp to eastbound Dunlop. Shut down for construction. Now, if you're heading northbound on the 400 extension, the ramps to and from Port Severn, they remain closed all because of construction. So now we're dealing with a backup from Highway 12 and Wabasheen. If you're on northbound Highway 11, from north of Severn Bridge up to Cashew Lake and Kilworthy, down to a single lane because of rock blasting. And then southbound Highway 11, that was slow into the Gravenhurst area, getting off the off-ramp to Bethune and Muskoka Road. It's down to a single lane. They could be doing some sort of construction. They have been on the southbound lanes. And in right now in Bowmanville, between Waverly and Hartwell, It's down to a single lane because of ongoing construction. Eastbound on the 401, we're seeing delays through Salem. With cottage country traffic on the nines, I'm Colette Desjardins.
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12: This report is brought to you by The Big Apple. And some problems going and construction delays. So southbound DVP at the bottom approaching the Gardner, right lane blocked with maintenance, and the left lane is the one that's getting by. Delays Finch to York Mills, and then from south of Eglinton to approaching the Gardner for this catch basin clearing work that's happening at the bottom. Northbound delays Eglinton to north of Lawrence. Toronto-bound QEW, stalled vehicle somewhere around Fairview, taking out the right lane. Delays approaching the Burlington Skyway, almost past Nikola Tesla, I'd want to say, closer to once you joined from Nikola Tesla. Starts to slow in between the Skyway and Nikola Tesla, I guess we'll say, all the way through to Brandt. You've got a delay here, and that stalled vehicle is not going to help out. And then delays approaching

0: Mississauga Road to Dixie. Eastbound Gardner from Jamison to Jarvis, that's a drag as well. West Gardner's pretty all right. The QEW slows 4 Drive to Trafalgar westbound. And northbound 427 up around the 401, approaching the 401 now. In the express, we had 2 center lanes blocked for a moving maintenance project. Now, they may have exited. That might be good. I mean, it would be good if they actually exited. They've moved on from the camera that I've been watching. It's really heavy from Dundas Express collectors all the way up to the 401. Hopefully this crew is done. The eastbound link ramp to the east 403, right lane blocked for emergency road work. And that's jamming up the end of the ramp as you try to merge onto the 403. Crash on the southbound 400 south of King Road in the 2 right lanes with a delay. The south keel ramp to the west 401 shut down still for debris cleanup. Delays west 401 412 to Salem, Kennedy to Avenue Road and passing the Allen to Dixon. Eastbound slow Dixie to past Keel, alternating express collectors. Try the Big Apple's famous apple bread pies made right before your eyes, and now serving the renowned pea meal bacon sandwich from Carousel Bakery at the St. Lawrence Market. The Big Apple, exit 497 off the 401 or thebigapple.ca. With the forecast, here's Denise Andriacci.
1: Varying amounts of sun and cloud today, the calm after the storm. We had some wild weather tear across the GTA, but we don't have any severe weather threat today or really through the long weekend. Slight chance of showers for Friday afternoon. That's really it. We're hanging on to the heat and humidity, though, for today. The guaranteed high, 27.
2: Downtown Toronto right now, it feels like 27, but it's 22 degrees under a sunny sky. 680 News Time, 1114.
3: The DVP, back to normal. It's open. This after a section had to be closed because of flooding. 680's Kevin Meisner has more.
4: Traffic is rolling again here on the southbound Don Valley Parkway, but earlier the only sounds were from street sweepers and front-end loaders. Crews worked all night and until 8 o'clock this morning, scraping a thick layer of muck from the pavement along with leaves, tree limbs, and litter, all washed onto the lanes of traffic when the Don River flooded with the storms. Southbound traffic was forced off at Bayview Bloor, causing a traffic mess.
5: Yeah, it was pretty brutal. I was surprised to see the DVP was still closed, actually. I'm wondering why, like, the water wasn't cleared overnight.
4: Huge backup.
5: Yeah, huge. Gonna be at least a half an hour late.
4: Traffic was snarled for hours, drivers snaking their way through area streets looking for alternates and expressing their frustration. At the Bayview Bloor exit near the DVP, Kevin Meisner, 680 News Radio.
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3: We've got lots of sunshine downtown, 24 degrees, a humidex of 32. Good morning, I'm Irene Preklin.
2: I'm Asher Roth, here are the morning's top stories.
3: Southern Ontario, including the GTA, still cleaning up in spots after yesterday's powerful storm. City of Toronto officials updating not only the damage, but the response to the massive weather event. The fire chief says at the peak of the storm, there were 400 active 911 calls at the same time. Right now, the Toronto Hydro outage map shows more than 10,000 customers still without power. Vaughan, another area hit hard. Among the areas still being impacted, Highway 7, local traffic permitted to enter the highway from the eastern point at Keel. A full road closure remains in effect along Highway 7 between North River Mead Road and Center Street. 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
10: Irene, the Blue Jays and Guardians in a rubber match coming up after one on Sportsnet and 590, the Fan. Questionable move here from Jays manager John Schneider. Kazuma Okamoto, Alejandro Kirk, and George Springer on the bench to start what's pretty much a must-win game. Brandon Valenzuela will catch. Sean Keyes DHing. Josh Smith will play at third base. Jose Soriano getting the start on the mound. And at the U.S. Open, Felix Auger-Aliassime, the lone Canadian in action today. He's facing Karen Khachanov, FAA, one game to love in the first set. Sports at 15 and 45 past every hour or anytime at sportsnet.ca.
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12: You know it's Rona week when the checkout sounds like this. 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
13: So, what if I get a bug in Berlin?
14: We're on it.
13: Food poisoning in Punta Cana?
14: We're on it.
13: Or have an allergy in Albuquerque?
14: All good. We're on that too.
15: Blue Cross Travel. We're on it.
3: A new report says diversifying exports wouldn't fully offset the pain if the Canada-US-Mexico agreement on trade were to implode. The analysis from Deloitte Canada suggests Canada must look at other measures to help fill the gap. Deloitte believes the manufacturing sector would be hit the hardest if the U.S. withdrew from CUSMA. 6:18 news time, 11:19, time for Cottage Country traffic on the nines. Here's Colette Desjardins.
16: And this report brought to you by Rogers. If you're traveling on northbound 400, it's getting busy through Esser Road up in Barrie. Northbound Highway 11, north of Severn Bridge to Cashy Lake and Kilworthy, it's down to a single lane because of rock blasting. And then southbound Highway 11, that is slow, approaching Bethune-Muskoka Road, down to a single lane as well. If you're on the eastbound 401, seeing delays approaching Salem to east of it. And if you're on Bowmanville Avenue, it is closed or actually down to a single lane. This is between Waverly and Hartwell. It's all due to ongoing construction. With Cottage Country traffic on the nines, I'm Colette Desjardins.
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3: 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Traffic and weather together on the ones. Here's Craig Gere.
0: This report is brought to you by Cobble Beach Concours d'Elegance. And delays happening on the DVP still. Southbound beginning on the 404 around Finch down to about York Mills. And then it slows around Don Mills down to the bottom. Don Mills all the way to approaching the Gardner, where the right lane's blocked off as they clear this catch basin and sump up this water that's still pooling down at the bottom here. It's been going on for hours now. Still working on that. And northbound delays Eglinton to north of Lawrence. Toronto bound QBW slow approaching the Burlington Skyway to Brant. Stalled vehicle around Fairview, and that's going to be in the right lane. It's pretty much approaching Brant, so that's why we've got this delay from pretty much past Nikola Tesla. In between Nikola Tesla and approaching the Burlington Skyway all the way through to Brant, past Fairview as you get by that stalled vehicle. The rest of the eastbound QEW is pretty decent. Nothing too crazy going on. On to the southbound or northbound 427, if that's where you're headed. A bit of a volume delay left through Dundas, mostly in the express. We had maintenance happening up near the 401. Now, southbound, they might jump on here. I don't see the crew. It's a bit slow at the bottom as you approach the QEW and the Gardner now. But that seems to be, it seems like a stalled vehicle here with police on scene in the left lane on that ramp from the south 427 onto the Gardner. QEW westbound, slow 4 drive to Trafalgar. 401 westbound is busy 412 to Salem, Kennedy to Avenue Road, passing the Allen to Dixon and approaching Highway 25. And it's slow on the eastbound 401 from Dixie to east of Keele. And you've got a ramp closed. It's the northbound Market Road ramp to the eastbound 401 for emergency maintenance. 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With the forecast, Denise Andriachi.
1: A mix of sun and cloud today, the calm after the storm. There's no active weather threat. We are a little warm and muggy, though. Once again, 27, the guaranteed high, feeling more like 34. Partly cloudy overnight. Slight chance of showers Friday afternoon. Otherwise, Friday through the long weekend looks pretty good. We're near seasonal with dry conditions expected. Our guaranteed high for today, 27.
2: Downtown Toronto right now, it is sunny, 24 degrees, feels like 31. 680 News Time, 1123.
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22: The first Canadian paper currency featuring King Charles will be unveiled in Ottawa later today. The Bank of Canada is set to unveil a new $20 bill. The King's image replaces that of his late mother, Queen Elizabeth II, who reigned for 70 years. The ruling monarch has been featured on Canadian bills since 1935. The Royal Canadian Mint has been producing coins with Charles on them since 2023, a year after he ascended to the throne. The reveal is set to happen at 1 this afternoon. Coming up, your Market Minute.
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22: 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Good morning, Chris McCusker.
27: Well, good morning, Irene. The price for oil moving higher for a fourth straight day. It's up by $1.37 now to $92.42 a barrel. Now, Iran claims there have been fresh retaliatory strikes, while Israel is now indicating it's prepared to intensify its role in the war. The price for oil did move above $90 this week for the first time since July, and it's pretty much held above that point ever since. So how much of a factor is this for you, Shiraz Ahmed, CEO at Sartorial Wealth Inc.?
28: We don't want to see oil high. Like, it's kind of an interesting situation. As an economy, Canada obviously is so resource heavy. It is very good for us in general. But as a consumer, there's like a fine line. You kind of want oil to be above 70, but below 100. And so whenever it starts to go beyond in either direction, that's when you start to see some concerns.
27: Now, a higher oil price helping Bay Street today, which is on the plus side for a second day. It's up by 448 points. $36,540. Gold futures helping too, up by $136 to $4,551. And then our loonie up by about a third of a cent, 72.53 cents U.S. On Wall Street, the Dow is higher by 626. The S&P up 62, the NASDAQ higher by 345. The NASDAQ, the best performer right now, it's up by 1.3%. And then shares in Broadcom today selling off. This stock is down 5.5% right now, and it's cutting into its year-to-date gain, only looking at an advance now of about a third of a percent. The company reported earnings, which were underwhelming, as was the outlook. At the Business Center, I'm Chris McCusker.
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9: 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Time for Cottage Country Traffic. Here's Colette Desjardins.
16: Thanks. And right now, I'm just having a look at northbound 400. Right now, we're seeing delays approaching Highway 7 in the express up to Langstaff. It's just starting to build. And if you're getting off the ramp at King Road, the right lane is blocked because they're doing some construction there. 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If you're traveling northbound on the 400, the ramps to and from Port Severn, that's closed for construction. It was backed up from Highway 12 and Wabashine. And if you're traveling on eastbound 401, we're seeing delays approaching Salem to east of it. With Cottage Country Traffic on the 9th, I'm Colette Desjardins.
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2: It's Thursday, the 3rd of September. Good morning. For Sarah Parrott, I'm Asher Roth.
9: And I'm Irene Preklett. Here's what's making news this hour.
12: Toronto Fire says it responded to 1,500 calls during yesterday's storm.
29: That is the second largest call volume day in the history of Toronto Fire.
12: Toronto Hydro says thousands still remain without power.
2: Live Nation is assessing the damage to Rogers Stadium and is working to determine whether or not the temporary venue will be ready to host AC/DC in 2 weeks.
30: Shaping up to be a litmus test for the Ford government. Polls are now open in three Ontario by-elections, with two of them looking mighty close.
31: Get you set for that rubber match between the Jays and Guardians, and the latest from FAA's second round match at the U.S. Open. Sports at 45.
27: The TSX higher for a second day. It's up by more than 400 points. The Dow jumps by more than 600. The NASDAQ up by more than 300. Business at 56.
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2: Time for Rogers Xfinity Internet traffic and weather together on the ones with Toronto's most frequent traffic reports. Here's Craig Gear.
0: This report brought to you by Frank Leo. Southbound 427, the express ramp to the Gardner had a hang up in it. The left lane of the two-lane access ramp was blocked off with a stalled vehicle. That's been cleared away. Delays are much better. It was jammed up from Dundas in the express at the bottom to the QE Gardner, but that's been cleared away, so things are improving. Eastbound 403, a bit slow if you're coming off of the link onto the East 403. It's emergency construction in the right lane, so a bit slow on that ramp. Eastbound QEW approaching Brandt, stalled vehicle in the right lane, delays from past Nikola Tesla. And problems on the bottom of the DVP approaching the Gardner. It's maintenance, the right lane of two lanes blocked, so it's single file for this catch basin cleaning and water cleanup from the storm. And they're still trying to fix it here. Delays Finch to York Mills and then Don Mills down to the Gardner. Northbound delays approaching Eglinton to north of Lawrence. Southbound 400 still dragging through King. South of here, we have a crash and the two right lanes are blocked. Closed ramp, South Keel ramp to the west 401 shut down for debris cleanup. And construction delays on the eastbound 401 because on the ramp to the north 427, the right lane's been blocked here for this maintenance. Delays Dixie to east of Keel. 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With the forecast, Denise Andreacci.
1: Varying amounts of sun and cloud today. The calm after the storm. We have no active weather threat, but it's still warm and muggy, above seasonal with a guaranteed high of 27. Partly cloudy tonight, a low near 17. Today's guaranteed high, 27 degrees.
3: That's where we sit right now at Pearson Airport. 27 degrees, a humidex of 33 with a mix of sun and cloud. 680 News Time, 11:33.
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2: Well, today's calm, sunny conditions are helping some forget about the damaging storm that swept across southern Ontario yesterday, but others still dealing with the aftermath, with flooded basements, roads blocked by felled trees, power outages also affecting over 10,000 homes and businesses in Toronto alone.
3: Mayor Olivia Chow and other officials have provided an update on the city's response. 680's Momin Qureshi joins us live with more from City Hall. Moment.
12: Irene, it's a nice sunny day today, but that's quite a contrast from what we experienced yesterday evening when the rain was really coming down and providing the storm that Toronto Fire says made them receive 1,500 calls in a 24-hour period, saying that is the second busiest call volume they've had in their history, second only to the ice storm of 2013. Now, City Manager Paul Johnson speaking this morning saying it really was a lot of rain.
13: We've not seen an event like this that's brought this amount of water across the city of Toronto. It's been isolated. Yes, there was some wide variation, anywhere from about 11 millimeters through to 110 millimeters of rain, but wide areas of the city received large amounts of rain.
12: So here's what we know at this point. Toronto Hydro was there this morning. They said they have restored power to about 90% of the people, but say as of around 10:30 this morning, 6,000 people remain without power. So that's what they're doing today, going around trying to get everybody their power back. There's also several down power lines and trees across the city. So they're working on that. If you have any of those issues in and around your neighborhood, call 311 and let them know. The city also saying that the response time was pretty good yesterday, ever since they implemented this emergency response table as a result of a couple of the snowstorms we had a few years ago, having everybody all together in one space. City Manager Paul Johnson saying they were able to respond pretty quickly. The DVP was shut down last night and for much of this morning. Johnson said they made the decision shortly after 7 o'clock when the Toronto Region Conservation Authority said the waters were beginning to rise quickly. Communication says they got the messaging out pretty fast, but Johnson did say there are still lots of lessons that need to be learned to try to help the city become proficient in responding to these types of storms. We'll have more information as the day unfolds. Reporting live at City Hall, Momin Qureshi, 680 News Radio.
2: And Live Nation says it is still assessing the significant damage done to Rogers Stadium during last night's intense thunderstorm. Photos from the Downsview Park venue show at least one section of the stands torn apart. The damage raises questions about whether the stadium will be in any shape to host Rockers AC/DC to finish off its concert calendar on September 16th.
3: The storm had a significant impact in Vaughan. Mayor Stephen Del Duca says crews are still working to remove debris and clear the roads.
14: We're doing our best to get information out to the community, and we're hearing from the community. And I would just ask everyone, stay safe and be patient. Our crews are working their way through to make sure that all the trees are removed and that we're doing our very best to take care of our residents.
3: City crews say Huntington Road between Rutherford and Trade Valley Drive will be closed for an extended period after a large sinkhole opened up.
2: Happening now, ballots are being cast in a trio of provincial by-elections, including one in Scarborough and another in Hamilton that the governing Tories could have a tougher time holding on to. 680's Queen's Park reporter Richard Southern joins us live with more. Richie.
15: Yeah, it won't swing the balance of power here at Queen's Park, Asher, but it will be a very interesting litmus test for the Ford government. The race to watch tonight certainly is Hamilton East Stoney Creek. It was left vacant when Conservative Neil Lumsden retired last month. Both the Liberals and the NDP think they have a shot at winning this riding. This has previously been kind of an NDP stronghold. Question is, will Ford's renewed attacks on Donald Trump have voters focusing more on that and less on the PC scandals this year? Interim Liberal leader John Fraser.
4: It's hard to say. You know, what happens is, you know, Trump broke the news cycle, which was the series of cascading scandals from the Ford government. You know, that news kind of got trumped by Trump. So much of it comes down to election day and how efficient teams are in pulling out the vote that they've identified.
15: NDP are hoping to hold on to Scarborough Southwest. The Liberals think they have a shot at that. The third race is in York Simcoe, which the PCs are expected to hold on to. Where's the premier today? Well, he just popped up at a news-style conference in Mississauga, but reporters, including myself, were not invited. There was no media. This is how Ford concluded it.
17: Thank God we don't have the media. No questions, no answers. We're good to go.
15: We'll have poll results after 9 o'clock tonight. Reporting live, Richard Southern, 680 News Radio.
18: The Carney government announcing a major Made in Canada manufacturing program to upgrade the train fleet for Via Rail, with a multi-billion dollar investment going to Thunder Bay. Mike Eppel reports from the Business Center.
19: Ottawa is spending $4.7 billion to build more than 300 passenger cars for Via Rail at the Alstom Rail plant in Thunder Bay, which used to be owned by Bombardier. Prime Minister Mark Carney says these will be the first Via Rail passenger cars to be built in Canada in the past 40 years.
20: Cars that used to be built in the United States will be built right here in Thunder Bay at Alstom Canada.
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19: This will be the largest single investment in Via Rail's history, and the project will lead to 700 new jobs.
20: It'll be Canadian electricians that install the wiring, Canadian machinists that will make the precision parts, Canadian welders will build the steel frames from Canadian carbon steel.
19: The new trains for Via expected to come into service by 2031. Mike Eppel, 680 News Radio.
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2: 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Now Cottage Country traffic with Colette Desjardins.
16: And this report brought to you by Access Storage. Heading northbound on the 400, we've got delays. First of all, the ramp to King Road, construction in the right lane. And then we've got delays 5th line to north of 88 and then approaching ESSA up to Dunlop. If you're traveling northbound on the 400, the ramps to and from Port Severn, they remain closed for construction. So we had a backup from approaching Highway 12 in the Wabashine area. If you're heading northbound on Highway 11, unfortunately, we've got some rock blasting that's from north of the Severn Bridge all the way up to Cashy Lake and Kilworthy. So it's down to a single lane. So it's quite slow through that stretch. And then if you're southbound Highway 11, from south of Doe Lake Road down to the Bethune off-ramp, we've got single-lane construction as well. I'm not sure if it's rock blasting or something else, but definitely the left lane was closed. Now, if you're traveling eastbound on the 401, seeing delays approaching Salem to east of it. And if you're Fort Erie bound on the QEW, at last check, it was in pretty good shape over the Burlington Skyway Bridge all the way down to Niagara Falls. With Cottage Country traffic on the 9th, I'm Colette Desjardins.
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2: Now Rogers Xfinity Internet traffic and weather together on the ones with Craig Gere.
0: 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Some issues still happening like closed ramp, crash, and catch basin cleaning. So that's on the DVP southbound. Where the right lane's blocked, only the left lane's open approaching the Gardner at the bottom of the DVP south. Delays Finch to York Mills and then heavy from Don Mills all the way down to the bottom. Northbound delays from Eglinton to north of Lawrence. Stalled vehicle approaching Brandt on the eastbound QEW with the right lane blocked. Delays from past Nikola Tesla. And then slow approaching Mississauga Road to Dixie and the Gardner from approaching Parklawn to Jarvis on and off. The East Link ramp to the East 403 has a right lane blocked with emergency construction and a delay at the end of the ramp. Southbound 400 slow approaching King is south of it with the two right lanes blocked with a crash. The East King ramp to the South 400 shut down as well as part of it. Eastbound 401 on the ramp to the North 427, a right lane's blocked with emergency construction. Now it's slow from Dixie all the way through to east of Keele, alternating express collectors. Westbound 401, that's still slow from west of Brimley, alternating express collectors to Avenue Road, and then from the 400 to Dixon. 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With the forecast, here's Denise Andriacci.
1: In cloud today, the calm after the storm. We had some wild weather tear across the GTA, but we don't have any severe weather threat today or really through the long weekend. Slight chance of showers for Friday afternoon. That's really it. We're hanging on to the heat and humidity, though, for today. The guaranteed high, 27.
3: Right now at Pearson Airport, partly cloudy skies. It is 27 degrees with a humidex of 33. 680 News Time, 1144.
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2: Sunshine, 24 degrees, feels like 31 in downtown Toronto. Good morning, I'm Asher Roth.
3: And I'm Irene Preklett. Here are the top stories this hour.
2: The cleanup continues following yesterday's massive storm.
13: Wide areas of the city received large amounts of rain.
2: City Manager Paul Johnson says the city's response time was strong, but there's still work to be done. He's defending the time it took to shut down the Don Valley Parkway in both directions, saying they waited until the Toronto Region Conservation Authority issued its flood warning. Over 10,000 homes and businesses in Toronto alone remain without power. Crews say they have restored power for about 90% of those impacted. And the polls are open for provincial by-elections happening today in Hamilton, Stoney Creek, in York Simcoe, and in Scarborough Southwest. You can cast your ballot until 9 o'clock tonight. 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
9: Asher, the Blue Jays less than 2 hours away from hitting the field in Cleveland to take on the Guardians. A win this afternoon would get them a series win and bring them within half a game of a wild card spot Interesting or questionable moves made to the lineup, depending on how you look at it. Jays manager John Schneider starting Alejandro Kirk, Kazuma Okamoto, and George Springer on the bench for this one. Josh Smith will play at third. Brandon Valenzuela will catch. Sean Keyes will DH. Jose Soriano gets the start on the mound. First pitch after one on Sportsnet and 590 The Fan. U.S. Open, Felix Auger-Aliassime in second round action. He's taking on Karen Khachanov. They're tied at three games apiece in the opening set. Sports at 15 and 45 past every hour or anytime at sportsnet.ca.
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2: 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It's 11:18. Despite what the police stats say, many people in Toronto don't think it's safe. A new poll by Liaison Strategies tested 15 Canadian cities, finding Toronto has the largest negative gap between its public safety reputation and its actual police-reported crime severity ranking. 57% of Canadians consider the country's biggest city somewhat or very unsafe, while 39% believe that it is safe. Only Winnipeg has a higher unsafe rating at 59%. Iran has targeted U.S. Gulf allies, firing drones at Kuwait and Bahrain after U.S. airstrikes in Iran. Meantime, a Saudi shipping company says two sailors died in an attack in the Strait of Hormuz on Monday. Iran has tightened control over the strait, affecting global oil trade. Pakistan continues mediation efforts between the U.S. and Iran. And activist, writer, and feminist icon Gloria Steinem has died.
12: A post from Gloria Steinem's foundation says she passed away peacefully at her home in New York City, surrounded by many of those who loved her. Steinem spent her early years traveling, then became a journalist, founding Ms. Magazine in 1972. She protested the war in Vietnam, apartheid in South Africa, and was an ardent supporter of a woman's right to an abortion. Steinem was 92 and had lived in a New York brownstone for more than 50 years, recently using it as a hub to bring women together for community organizing. She established the Gloria Steinem Foundation to preserve her home to be used for that work going forward. Sherry Preston, ABC News.
2: 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Now Cottage Country Traffic. Here's Colette Desjardins.
16: Thanks, Asher. 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If you're on the eastbound 401, delays westly to east of Salem. And then if you're traveling on the 35-115, it looks good into Peterborough and the Kawartha Lakes. However, if you're on Highway 7, both ways in the town of Norwood, between east of 8th Line to the 10th Line, right at Highway 45, there's construction both ways, so very slow through the town of Norwood. Right now, northbound 400, we've got delays. It's actually the ramp to King Road. We've got construction in the right lane. Then we have delays. 5th Line up to north of 88 and approaching Essex at Dunlop. If you're on the 400 extension, the ramps to and from Port Severn, they're closed for construction, so we had to back up from Highway 12 in Wabashin. Northbound Highway 11, it's down to a single lane and very slow. North of the Severn Bridge up to Cashy Lake and Kilworthy, they're doing some rock blasting, so the reason for the slowdown. With Cottage Country Traffic on the Nines, I'm Colette Desjardins.
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0: This report brought to you by 407 ETR. Just where the issues are right now. So eastbound 401 on the ramp to the north, 427 construction in the right lane. Delays Dixie to east of Keel, alternating express collectors. Heavier in the collectors as you approach that ramp onto the northbound 427. Westbound 401, a problem free except for the closure of the south Keel ramp to the west 401. That's been shut down for a little while now, since 10:30 for debris cleanup. A delay on the southbound 400 approaching King to south of it. It's a crash cleanup here. And the east King ramp to the south 400 shut down as well. Bottom of the DVP approaching the Gardner southbound. Right lane of two lanes blocked off for this maintenance, catch basin cleaning, and water cleanup delays heavy from Don Mills. Also busy Finch to York Mills. Eastbound QEW approaching Brant. Stalled vehicle blocking the right lane. Delays from past Nikola Tesla. 407 ETR driving offers help you beat the traffic while saving big. Create a My Account. Visit 407ETR.com for details. With the forecast, Denise Andriacci.
1: 27 is the guaranteed high today. It will feel into the mid-30s, so that heat and humidity continue here in southern Ontario for a few more days, and then we're closer to seasonal through the long weekend. We have varying amounts of sun and cloud, so no active weather threat, thank goodness, after yesterday's storms. Slight chance of showers Friday, but that's it. We should stay calm and quiet through Labor Day. The guaranteed high, 27.
3: That's where we sit right now, 27 degrees, with a humidex of 33 under partly cloudy skies. 680 News Time, 1153.
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2: Well, after bouncing back, let's try that again. The NBA's lengthy investigation into cap circumvention has resulted in serious punishment for the Clippers and their owner, and a six-figure slap on the wrist for the star player at the center of the scandals. Now that he's evaded suspension, when will Kawhi Leonard officially be a Raptor again? 680's Alain Kevion takes a look.
9: Not only is the reunion happening, but a contract extension also likely to come with it. Sportsnet's Michael Grange.
22: I would suspect that the trade will go through, and shortly after that, there'll be confirmation of an extension. There is some benefit to Leonard if he waits until, I think, January to, the terms of his extension could be a little different, a little more lucrative to him. But, you know, given his situation, I'm not sure the Raptors would want to be paying more than the $124 they're probably going to pay. And B, I'm sure in Leonard's case, you know, he probably wants to get that money before he steps on the floor.
9: That $124 million extension could be a 2 to 3 year deal. Alain Kevion, 680 News Radio.
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2: 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Time for the Dynamic Market Minute. Here is Chris McCusker.
3: Well, Asher, Canada's trade surplus narrowed in July as declines in gold and energy dropped exports to the U.S. to the lowest proportion since 1997 outside of the pandemic. So Canada's exports to the U.S. decreased by 6.6%, the steepest percentage decline since April of 2025. And then at the same time, Canadian imports of U.S. goods moved higher. Our loonie right now up by about a quarter of a cent, 72.52 cents U.S. The TSX higher for a second day. It's up 435, 36,527. Gold futures higher by $124 now to 4,538. Oil on the plus side for a fourth day, up by 46 cents to 91.47. Now, I am watching shares in BRP. This is the maker of Sea-Doos and Ski-Doos. That stock right now is down 3.2%. The company beat in its Q2 earnings update while hiking its guidance, but it also expects a $200 million net impact from U.S. tariffs. On Wall Street, the Dow is higher by 645, the S&P up 76 points, the NASDAQ, the best performer today, it's up 371, an advance of 1.4%. I'm Chris McCusker.
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2: 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Here's Colette Desjardins.
16: This report brought to you by Wayne's Auto Group. If you're on the northbound 400, the ramp to King Road, the right lane is closed for construction. And then we've got delays from 5th Line to north of 88, and then approaching ESSA to Dunlop. With Cottage Country traffic on the 9th, I'm Colette Desjardins.
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2: 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It's 24 degrees in downtown Toronto. 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
3: Good afternoon. This is Thursday, September 3rd. I'm Irene Preklett.
2: And I'm Asher Roth. And for Sarah Parrott, here's what's making news right now.
9: During the storm, Toronto Fire says it had its second largest call volume day ever. The city says the cleanup continues as thousands remain without power. The latest coming up.
3: It's almost commuter calculator time as we look ahead to the afternoon commute. One bonus, it will be sunny and dry.
26: Polls are open in three Ontario by-elections. Two of them could be close, a real litmus test for the Ford government.
9: Three big names not in the starting lineup for the Jays for rest in a must-win game, and you'll hear the latest from the U.S. Open. Sports at 15.
3: Markets higher for a second day across the board. The TSX up by more than 400 points. The Dow jumps by more than 600. The NASDAQ up by more than 300. 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
3: That is time for Rogers Xfinity Internet. Traffic and weather together on the ones. Here's Craig Gear.
0: 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Eastbound 401 on the ramp to the north 427. It's emergency construction and the right lane's blocked there. It's slow approaching here, Ontario and the collectors. And then from Dixie all the way through to east of Kiel, alternating express collectors. So that issue on the ramp onto the north 427 is jamming things up. And then just regular volume delays that are going through here. Apparently a stalled vehicle east of the 400 in the express somewhere blocking a right lane as well. But like I said, delays on and off from Dixie to past Kiel, alternating express collectors. The northbound Markham Road ramp to the east 401 shut down for emergency road work as well. Westbound 401 slow approaching the 412 to Salem, approaching Kennedy to Avenue Road. Express collectors, 400 express collectors to Dixon, and between James Snow Parkway and west of Highway 25. Debris cleanup has closed the South Kiel ramp onto the West 401 as well. Delays on the southbound 400, it's a crash cleanup through King. Everything's starting to look a lot better through there. Apparently still two right lanes are blocked with a crash cleanup, but delays are easing off. Bottom of the DVP, unfortunately, still slammed. Slow Finch to south of Lawrence, and then from south of Don Mills all the way down to the Gardner. It's only the left lane open for this emergency maintenance here to make sure the catch basins are clear at the bottom. So that's a heavy delay. And eastbound QEW approaching Brant, stalled vehicle in the right lane. Delays from past Nikola Tesla. 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With the forecast, here's Jesse Upel.
4: Well, after yesterday's destructive storms, it's all about storm cleanup. It's looking a lot quieter this afternoon. It's still warm and humid, though. 27 as the guaranteed high. Already feels like 33 at Toronto Pearson. We'll be hitting the low to mid 30s in terms of that humidex as we move through the rest of the day across the GTA. Sun and cloud, and then the risk of wet weather out towards southwestern Ontario this afternoon. We're partly cloudy and quiet down to 17 through the overnight. Right now, Pearson, it's 26 degrees. Your guaranteed high is 27.
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3: Well, today's weather is perfect for cleanup. The massive storms that pounded the GTA will live on in memories and the history books. The City of Toronto held an update on the response, and the fire chief says they had the second highest call volume in history.
2: 680's Momin Qureshi joins us live with more from City Hall. Momin.
10: Asher, the cleanup continues after what Toronto Fire Chief Jim Jessup says was kind of a record-breaking storm.
11: Toronto Fire Service responded to just shy of 1,500 calls over a 24-hour period. That is the second largest call volume day in the history of Toronto Fire Service, just shy of the ice storm numbers in 2013.
10: The cleanup continues. Toronto Hydro says they restored power to about 90% of the people, but as of around 10 o'clock this morning, there were still 6,000 people without power. So they're working on restoring that, also picking up down trees and power lines, so still lots of work to be done. City Manager Paul Johnson says the storm moved through Willowdale, Don Mills, and then through Scarborough, Guildwood, and it packed a punch.
12: Those were the areas that consistently saw between 100 and 110 millimeters of rain, and just to put it into context, that's what we would declare as a 100-year storm.
10: Now, the city did use its emergency operations center. That's something that City Council decided to put into effect after we got some heavy winter storms in the last couple of years where everybody's in one room kind of coordinating with each other. And they said that worked fairly well, although there are still lessons to learn and things to improve on when it comes to responding to major storms like this. Reporting live at City Hall, Momin Qureshi, 680 News Radio.
3: Meanwhile, last night's storm did significant damage to Rogers Stadium in North York. Shauna Hunt of City News is there.
14: What we're seeing at Rogers Stadium, there's piles of crumpled metal, debris scattered all over. It also appears that entire rows of seating were torn up and tossed around. This is a temporary concert venue that opened in the summer of 2025. It's now the largest concert venue in the GTA. It's only supposed to be here on this land until the year 2030. After that, the area will be redeveloped. According to a rep with Live Nation, no one was hurt. Thankfully, the stadium was closed at the time, but they do say the damage is significant. Everything is in the process of being assessed.
3: Australian rock band AC/DC is scheduled to perform at the venue on September 16th.
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2: It's time to find out how the afternoon drive's looking for today. Jordan Kurz at the 680 News Radio Traffic Center, adding up all the potential problems.
1: There's some maintenance on the go on some highways, but it should be all done before the rush starts. On city streets, Bayview remains shut down from Pottery Road to south of River Street for flood cleanup, and there's a closure of Highway 7 from Keele to Center Street for flood cleanup as well. No active weather expected for the drive, a welcome change from yesterday. In town, Canadian punk and rock bands No Bro and Silverstein are at the C&E band shell starting at 6. Considering these factors, we're rating the afternoon drive a level 2 out of 4, moderate, on the 680 commuter calculator. Reporting from the 680 Traffic Center, I'm Jordan Kerr.
2: And of course, things can change in an instant, so be sure to stay tuned to Traffic and Weather Together every 10 minutes on the ones throughout the afternoon drive.
3: It's by-election day in three provincial ridings, all in the GTHA. 680's Queens Park reporter Richard Southern joins us live with What's at Stake. Richard.
15: Yeah, well, it's a real test, I think, Irene, of the Ford government. The results won't swing the balance of power here at Queens Park, but this is the first time voters will get to weigh in since a number of scandals broke regarding the government, the premier's private jet, the hotel expense scandal, changes to OSAP and freedom of information requests. The question is, will those issues loom large in voters' minds, or will Ford's renewed Captain Canada pushback against Trump help out the PCs tonight? The race to watch is Hamilton East Stoney Creek. It was left vacant when Conservative Neil Lumsden resigned last month.

0: be built in Canada in 40 years. It's being called the largest single investment in Via Rail's history.
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1: Now your gas price update. Enpro predicts the price will drop 2 cents at midnight to $1.82.9 cents a liter. 12:09, that is time for Cottage Country traffic on the nines. Here's Colette Desjardins.
6: This report brought to you by Access Storage. Starting with the northbound 400 delays, Highway 7 and the Express to Langstaff, and then the ramp to King Road, construction in the right lane. And then you'll find it busy north of Highway 88 and then Mapleview Drive to approaching Dunlop. Now, if you're on the northbound 400, we've got work in Port 7. It's the ramps to and from Port 7 that are closed with construction. The backup still from Highway 12 in the Wabashine area. Northbound Highway 11, a slow drive north of Severn Bridge all the way up to Kilworthy. You've got rock blasting in the right lane, so the backup is quite backed up from Severn Bridge. Southbound Highway 11, that is slow from Doe Lake Road all the way down to Bethune-Muskoka Road. The ramp there, it's all the way through Gravenhurst, and that is down to a single lane as well for construction. With Cottage Country traffic on the nines, I'm Colette Desjardins.
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12: This report is brought to you by the Big Apple. Eastbound 401, problems on the ramp to the north 427. It's construction, emergency construction on the right lane of this ramp. Delays on the east 401 approaching here, Ontario, in the collectors. And then that's actually not looking too bad. Just a bit busy here as you come up to that ramp. It's slow east of Dixie all the way through to east of Kiel, though. Alternating express collectors. Pretty heavy in the collectors as you approach that ramp onto the northbound 427. But slow in the express as well, all the way through to east of Kiel. East of Markham Road, emergency construction in the collectors. No delay, but they do have a ramp closed. It's the North Markham ramp to the eastbound 401. Westbound 401 slows approaching the 412 to Salem still, approaching Kennedy to Avenue Road. The South Kiel ramp to the West 401 still shut down for debris cleanup. And delays 400 express collectors to Dixon and James Snow Parkway to west of Highway 25. A crash on the southbound 400. It's been here for a little while. You've got a delay south of King. Two right lanes blocked off. South 404 DVP is busy from Finch to south of Lawrence and still busy south of Don Mills all the way down to the Gardner. The right lane of two lanes is blocked. So single file for this maintenance here. Northbound delays approaching Eglinton to approaching York Mills. Eastbound QBW approaching Brandt. Stalled vehicle in the right lane. Delays from past Nikola Tesla. The Big Apple is so much more than a great rest stop with fun free activities like mini putt, a children's carousel, petting zoo, and more. The Big Apple, exit 497 off the 401 or thebigapple.ca. With the forecast, Jesse Upel.
13: We have sun and cloud. It's a much

0: calmer weather day overall across the GTA. It's warm and muggy, though. 27 degrees. Feels like 33 right now at Toronto Pearson. And we'll have it right around 17 degrees later tonight. Tomorrow, not as hot or humid, but you'll still notice it. Feels like 30 for the afternoon with a daytime high of 25 degrees. Slight chance of an isolated shower tomorrow afternoon and then should stay dry throughout the long weekend. Right now, Pearson, it's 26 degrees. Your guaranteed high is 27.
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2: That is time for the market update. Here's Chris McCusker.
3: Irene, we've got a winning day on markets with all right now looking at gains of at least 1%, and all are on track for a second straight day of gains. So right now the TSX is up by 409, 36,501, an advance of 1.1%. 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Shares in Air Canada higher by 0.2%. More on that coming up at 12:26. On Wall Street, the Dow is higher by 579 points. The S&P up 82. The NASDAQ still the best performer. It's up 358 points, a jump of 1.3%. At the Business Center, I'm Chris McCusker.
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2: Lots of sunshine downtown, 26 degrees, a humidex of 32. Good afternoon, I'm Irene Preklet.
1: I'm Asher Roth. Here are the top stories this hour.
2: It's the calm after the storm. Things, though, far from back to normal. The GTHA, the City of Toronto, held a post-storm update. The fire chief says that they responded to just shy of 1,500 calls in a 24-hour period. The largest volume in just is the second largest volume in history. That's just shy of the 2013 ice storm. Three provincial by-elections take place today across the GTHA. They're in Scarborough Southwest, York Simcoe, and Hamilton Stoney Creek. Polls close at 9 this evening. Now time for sports from Sportsnet 590 The Fan. Here's Alain Kevion.
9: Irene, the Blue Jays starting Alejandro Kirk, Kazuma Okamoto, and George Springer on the bench for their rubber match against the Guardians this afternoon. Jays manager John Schneider explains the move.
10: You know, for Oak, just kind of watching him, you know, it's not, you know, 9-game stretch in a row, and, you know, trying to get him an off day one of those times. And then for George, it's just too early for him. Game time too early for the old man to get ready. So I think it's you're looking at trying to get some rest and put guys in position to do well. And I think against Bybee today, you got to get some lefties to get the ball in the air, too.
9: The win this afternoon, the Jays would be half a game back of a wild card spot. Josh Smith will play at third for Okamoto. Sean Keyes DHing for Springer, and Brandon Valenzuela will catch for Kirk. First pitch coming up after one on Sportsnet and 590 The Fan. At the U.S. Open, Felix Auger-Aliassime trying to punch his ticket to the third round. He's facing Karen Khachanov. They're in a tiebreak right now in the opening set. Felix leads it 6-5. Sports at 15 and 45 past every hour, anytime at sportsnet.ca.
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2: Well, Vaughan was one of the hardest hit areas of the GTA during yesterday's storms. Mayor Stephen Del Duca says he's been traveling around the city getting a firsthand look.
14: In the absence of an emergency situation, I am asking people very respectfully for a bit of patience. Our crews are working. I've seen it firsthand myself this morning. But it is going to take a number of days, I'm sure, before we get through all of this, given how much damage there is.
2: Officials say Huntington Road between Rutherford and Trade Valley Drive will be closed for an extended period after a large sinkhole opened up. 6:18, time 12:19. That's time for Cottage Country traffic on the nines. Here's Colette Desjardins.
15: This report brought to you by Access Storage. Northbound 400 delays Highway 7 and the Express up to Langstop, really starting to fill in. And then don't forget the ramp to King Road. The right lane is shut down for construction. We've got delays from 5th Line to just Highway 88 and then north of Mapleview Drive to approaching Dunlop. Northbound on the 400, we've got construction. It's the ramps to and from Port Severn closed for this work that's going on. The backup was from Highway 12 in the Wabashine area. Heading northbound on Highway 11, it's a slow drive north of Severn Bridge up to Cashy Lake and Kilworthy. It's down to a single lane because of rock blasting. On the flip side, southbound Highway 11 through Muskoka or through Gravenhurst from south of Doe Lake Road all the way down to Muskoka Road, it's a single lane again because of construction. With Cottage Country traffic on the nines, I'm Colette Desjardins.
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20: This report is brought to you by Cobble Beach Concours d'Elegance and problems on the southbound DVP. It's this cleanup happening at the bottom, approaching the Gardner, where the right lane's blocked off. It's single file, only that left lane's getting through. Delays Finch to south of Lawrence, and then from south of Don Mills to the Gardner. Northbound delays approaching Eglinton to approaching York Mills. Stalled vehicle on the eastbound QEW approaching Brant in the right lane. Delays from past Nikola Tesla still. Slow Mississauga Road to Dixie and the Gardner between the Spadina and the Jarvis ramps. Westbound QEW busy 4 Drive to Trafalgar. Southbound 400, collision still south of King, couple lanes blocked and a bit of a delay left. And the east King ramp to the south 400 shut down as part of the crash. Westbound 401, slow approaching the 412 to Salem, Kennedy to Avenue Road, 400 to Dixon, James Snow Parkway to pass 25, all alternating express collector delays. And the south Keele ramp to the west 401 is shut down for debris cleanup still. It doesn't look like they're actually doing anything here, so maybe they were waiting for another piece of machinery or something. Eastbound 401, busy about Dixie to east of Keele. Express collectors, some construction on that ramp to the north 427 in the right lane still, and adding to the delay, of course, especially if you're in the collectors south of Pearson, east of Dixie. That's the heavy stretch for that. The ramp to McCown, stalled vehicle in the left lane. We're not looking at it properly here, but... And it does look a little slower than normal on that ramp. Don't miss incredible and rare and exotic automobiles at the Cobble Beach Concours d'Elegance on September 20th. 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With the forecast, Jesse Uppel.
0: It's a warm and relatively muggy day. 26 right now at Toronto Pearson, feels like 33. We'll be up to 27 degrees is our guaranteed high. Sun and cloud. And the showers and storms stay out towards southwestern Ontario today. We're quiet down to 17 through the overnight. Tomorrow, just that slight chance of an isolated shower by the afternoon. 25 degrees will feel like 30. And then we lose a lot of the humidity for the long weekend, which is nice. We're still seasonal, slightly above seasonal. 24 on Saturday and Sunday with plenty of sunshine. And Labor Day, sun and cloud, a high near 25. Right now, Pearson, it's 26 degrees. Your guaranteed high is 27.
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2: A 41-year-old man is accused of getting romantically involved with women, then swindling them out of large amounts of cash. Durham police say the suspect orchestrated a sophisticated scheme that defrauded five victims of over $1 million.
23: The alleged scheme spans approximately 5 years, beginning in 2020 and continuing until it was first reported DRPS November 2025. It involves allegations that the accused used deception, manipulation, and false representations to gain the trust of multiple victims before obtaining significant amounts of money from them.
2: Police have released the suspect's photo, which is posted at toronto.citynews.ca. Your Market Minute is next.
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2: 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Here's Chris McCusker.
3: Irene, Air Canada is embarking on a major expansion of its overseas network, announcing 7 new routes in Europe and Asia. Now, the carrier says the move signals a push to become what it calls a true global carrier, as the country's largest airline aims to draw more heavily on higher margin international customers and less on domestic ones. It also comes as Air Canada and its competitors struggle to navigate higher jet fuel costs. Shares in Air Canada right now up by 0.4%. On Bay Street, the TSX higher for a second day. It's up 428 points, 36,519, an advance of about 1.2%. Gold futures right now higher by $126 to $4,541. And then oil on the plus side for a fourth day. It's up 21 cents to $91.22 a barrel. Now, the Canadian dollar is higher by about 0.4 of a cent, 72.62 cents U.S. Canada recorded a $769 million merchandise trade surplus in July as exports fell for the first time in 6 months. Now, on Wall Street, one member of the U.S. Federal Reserve today signaling he'd be okay with leaving interest rates unchanged if inflation cooperates. Shiraz Ahmed is the CEO at Sartorial Wealth, Inc.
27: I mean, it's about a 50% probability that they'll hike. I think later in the year, it's looking more and more likely. And I think even the Bank of Canada as well. But for now, it's kind of a coin toss at this stage.
3: Now, the Fed next meets September 16th. The Dow is higher by 584. The S&P up 74. The NASDAQ up 338. I'm Chris McCusker.
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2: 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Time for Cottage Country Traffic. Here's Colette Desjardins.
15: 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Right now on the eastbound 401, we're seeing delays west to east of Salem. The Fort Erie bound QEW is still in great shape over the Burlington Skyway Bridge all the way down to Niagara Falls. Heading northbound on the 400, the ramp to King Road, construction in the right lane. And then you're going to find delays Mapleview Drive up to approaching Dunlop. And also Highway 11, that is very slow northbound from Severn Bridge to Cashy Lake and Kilworthy. It's down to a single lane for rock blasting. With Cottage Country Traffic on the 9th, I'm Colette Desjardins.
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10: Well, there are improvements to be made, but all in all, the city is lauding its response to yesterday's storm. This as cleanup efforts continue.
2: Mayor Olivia Chow and the fire chief are among those who attended today's update, saying at the peak of the storm, there were 400 active 911 calls at once, while over 9,000 homes and businesses still have no working lights or AC. 680's Momin Qureshi joins us live with more from City Hall. Momin.
11: Irene, it was a very busy day for the city and emergency responders yesterday. Mayor Chow says the phones kept ringing.
28: Toronto fire crews responded to over 1,000 calls, the second highest call volume in one single day. They rescued people from flooded roads, secured equipment, and prevented further damage.
11: The busiest day of all time for Toronto Fire is when the ice storm hit back in 2013. Now, the city opened its emergency operations center in response to the storm. That's something that they put into effect after a couple of serious snowstorms a few years ago. The storm traveled through Willowdale, Don Mills, Scarborough, Guildwood, some areas getting up to 110 millimeters of rain, the city manager calling it a 100-year storm. Now, when it comes to the cleanup today, hydro crews are out there. They say as of this morning, there were still about 6,000 people without power. However, 90% of the people affected by the storm have had their power restored. They're out there also looking at down power lines and a lot of down trees all over the city and really across the GTA. If you're in Toronto and you do see a down tree or power line, you can call 311 to let them know, and they will try to get to you as soon as they can. The mayor is saying overall, the city had a good response to the storm, but there are still some lessons to be learned, including what happened on Lower Simcoe, where the area was flooded and people had to be rescued. Reporting live at City Hall, Momin Qureshi, 680 News Radio.
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10: Now Rogers Xfinity Internet, traffic and weather together on the ones. Good afternoon, Carrie Prenskis.
3: Hello, good afternoon, Asher and Irene. This traffic report is brought to you by Shoppers Drug Mart. A new problem on the eastbound 401. It's east of Dixie in the Collectors. Police are blocking the right lane. There's a collision on the right shoulder and a very slow drive on the eastbound 401. There's also construction on the ramp to the northbound 427. Right lane is closed, so you're going through delays from Dixie to Keele Express and Collectors. And then on the ramp to McCowan, the left lane is blocked because of a stalled vehicle. A couple of ramp closures going on to the eastbound 401. No access from northbound Progress or northbound Markham Road. Those ramps to the eastbound 401 still closed for emergency construction. Westbound on the 401, it's busy in Durham as you approach the 412 to Salem. And then delays through the city from Kennedy to Avenue, alternating Express and Collectors. The southbound Keele ramp to the westbound 401 still closed for debris cleanup. And it's a busy drive
0: I-5 anywhere from Dufferin, alternately Express and Collectors to Dixon. Slow through Milton from James Snow Parkway on and off to west of Guelph Line. Toronto bound on the QEW. The problem approaching Brant has cleared, but you're going through heavy delays here from Nikola Tesla to Fairview. And then it's busy in Mississauga from Mississauga Road to Dixie. Eastbound Gardner is slow from the Humber Bridge to Jameson. And ongoing problems southbound on the DVP approaching the Gardner. Right lane still closed for flooding cleanup. That is backing up traffic from Don Mills. And a lot happening off the major routes. Bayview is still closed in both directions between Lauren Harris and Pottery Road because of flooding. Rosedale Valley Road is shut down between Park and Bayview. That's for flooding cleanup as well. And westbound Highway 7 still closed from Center Street to Keel because of flooding, but it looks like eastbound traffic is getting through. Starting Friday at Shoppers Drug Mart, get up to $900 off when redeeming up to 500,000 PC Optimum points during the Super Redemption event. Details in store. With the forecast, here's Jesse Uppel.
6: Calmer conditions today, 27 for the guaranteed high. Right now feels like 33 at Toronto Pearson. We'll be feeling more like the mid-30s as we move through this afternoon with sun and cloud. And then partly cloudy, comfortable, down to 17 through the overnight. Right now, Pearson, it's 26 degrees. Your guaranteed high is 27.
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10: Well, there are now questions about whether or not Rogers Stadium will be able to finish out its concert season after the temporary venue sustained significant damage from yesterday's storm. Shauna Hunt with City News has the latest from Downsview Park.
12: According to a rep with Live Nation, no one was hurt. Thankfully, the stadium was closed at the time, but they do say the damage is significant. Everything is in the process of being assessed and that, you know, more information will be released when it becomes available. This is the wind down of the summer concert season. The final show goes September 16th with AC/DC in town. It's unclear if that concert, it will be a go as there's still a lot of cleaning up and repairs to be done here. In fact, there was a lot of damage all over the entire neighborhood. Some roads are still closed due to flooding. We've seen fences down, trees toppled over. This all goes to show just how strong and intense these storms were.
10: And photos circulating on social media show at least one section of the stands has been torn apart.
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2: And it's time to find out how the afternoon drive is looking for today. Kyle Hawking is at the 680 News Radio Traffic Center, adding up all the potential problems. Good afternoon, Kyle.
13: Irene, good afternoon. We still have some repairs on the southbound DVP. The catch basin's being worked on, southbound DVP approaching the Gardner. The right lane is blocked. Not sure how much longer this will take. This is all due to the flooding that we experienced yesterday and into this morning. On city streets, closure still in place on Bayview from Lauren Harris to Pottery Road. And also on Rosedale Valley Road between Park Road and Bayview for flood cleanup. Same with westbound Highway 7 between Center and Keel and Vaughan. It's really hard to say how long these cleanups will continue for, but hopefully they'll be done by the afternoon drive home. No weather expected today. No active weather. So that's a nice change from yesterday's drive home. And in town, Canadian punk rock band Nobro and Silverstein are at the CNE Bandshell at 6. Considering these factors, rating the afternoon drive a level 2 out of 4 or moderate on the 680 commuter calculator. Reporting live from the 680 Traffic Center, I'm Kyle Hawking.
2: Of course, things can change in an instant, so be sure to stay tuned to traffic and weather together every 10 minutes on the ones throughout the afternoon drive.
10: This is 680 News Radio at 1236. Happening now, a second round of by-elections in less than a week. This time, they're at the provincial level, with one of the three taking place in Toronto's East End. 680's Queen's Park reporter Richard Southern joins us live with more. Richie.
14: Yeah, the polls are open right now, Asher, in these three provincial by-elections, which will serve as kind of a real test, I think, for the Ford government. Race to watch is Hamilton East Stoney Creek. There's a by-election there because Conservative Neil Lumsden retired last month. Both the Liberals and NDP think they have a shot at winning this riding. The real question tonight is going to be whether Ford's renewed Captain Canada pushback against Trump will have voters forgetting about the number of scandals that have plagued his government this year. NDP leader Marit Stiles.
16: Well, I don't think so, but I don't know. Look, Richard, I mean, the thing is, we all know that, you know, Doug Ford likes a viral bit. What I heard on the doorsteps here in Hamilton, where they certainly have felt the impact of tariffs and will, is that they haven't seen results from this premier.
14: The NDP are hoping to hold on to Scarborough Southwest, though the Liberals think they're competitive there. The third race tonight is York Simcoe, which the PCs are widely expected to hold on to. We'll have live coverage of the results when the polls close at 9 o'clock. Block. Reporting live, Richard Southern, 680 News Radio.
2: The federal government announcing $4.7 billion in new spending to build over 300 new passenger cars via rail. Prime Minister Carney says these will be the first via rail passenger cars to be built in Canada in 40 years.
17: It'll be Canadian electricians that install the wiring, Canadian machinists that will make the precision parts, Canadian welders will build the steel frames from Canadian carbon steel.
2: They'll be built in Thunder Bay and will lead to 700 new jobs.
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18: Now the gas price update. Enpro is predicting a 2 cent drop at midnight to $1.82.9 a liter. 680 News on 12:39. Now cottage country traffic on the nines with Colette Desjardins.
15: 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Right now, if you're on the northbound 400, the ramp to King Road, we've got construction in the right lane. And then we had delays Mapleview Drive to approaching Dunlop. And don't forget, the ramp to eastbound Dunlop closed for construction. It's scheduled, should reopen tomorrow. We'll watch for that. Northbound on the 400, the extension, the ramps to and from Port Severn Road are closed for construction. The backup is from Highway 12 in Wabashin. A slow drive northbound on Highway 11 from north of Severn Bridge up to Cashy Lake and Kilworthy down to a single lane because of rock blasting. And southbound Highway 11 slow from Doe Lake Road all the way down to Muskoka Road, the off-ramp. It's, again, a single lane because of road construction. If you're on the eastbound 401, delays west need to east of Salem. In Bowmanville, it is closed both ways, or actually it's down to a single lane. It's open, but down to a single lane between Waverly and Hartwell. That's for ongoing construction. And then eastbound Highway 7 in Norwood, the town of Norwood, just east of the 115. It is very slow between the 8th line and 10th line, again, because of construction. With Cottage Country traffic on the nines, I'm Colette Desjardins.
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18: Now Rogers Xfinity Internet traffic and weather together. Here's Carrie Prinskis.
2: This report is brought to you by Aviva Insurance. I'm just looking at a new problem on the northbound 427 approaching the 401 in the express. Looks like lane 2 from the left is blocked because of a stalled vehicle. So it is suddenly very slow on the northbound 427, seeing these delays from Dundas up towards the 401 in the express. Eastbound on the 401, east of Dixie in the collectors, the right lane is closed because of a collision. And then on the ramp to the northbound 427, the right lane is closed for construction. But the problem on the ramp to McCowan has cleared. Still a couple of ramp closures. The northbound Progress and northbound Markham Road ramps to the eastbound 401 shut down for emergency construction. And it's very slow on the eastbound 401 from Dixie to east of Keele, alternating express and collectors. Southbound on the Don Valley Parkway, just before the Gardner, the right lane is still closed for maintenance. They're cleaning up from the flooding. So southbound 401
0: I-94 DVP delays from Finch to south of Lawrence, and then it's jammed from Don Mills to approaching the Gardner. Also, the Bayview Extension is shut down between Lauren Harris and Pottery Road. That's for the flooding cleanup. Rosedale Valley Road shut down in both directions between Park and Bayview, and that's for that same reason. If you're traveling the westbound 401, it's busy through the city from Kennedy to Avenue Express and Collectors. No access to the westbound 401 from southbound Keele. That ramp is closed for debris cleanup, and you have more delays to go through from Dufferin, alternately Express and Collectors to Dixon, and James Snow Parkway to west of Highway 25. Westbound Highway 7 remains closed from Center Street to Keele because of flooding. Some things belong together, like road trips and playlists, and home and car insurance savings from Aviva Direct. 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Terms and conditions apply. And with the forecast, here's Jesse Uppel.
6: Calmer weather conditions after the intense storms that rolled through the GTA yesterday. We're warm and muggy still. 27 feels more like the mid-30s across the GTA with sun and cloud. Partly cloudy, dropping down to 17 through the overnight Friday. Sun and cloud, just that slight risk of an isolated shower by the afternoon. A high of 25 will feel closer to 30. Today's guaranteed high, 27.
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18: Time now for the market update. Here's Chris McCusker. Chris?
3: Asher, the Nasdaq is still the best performer today. It's higher by 370 points, an advance of 1.4%. The S&P higher by 74, the Dow up by 636. Wall Street getting a lift today from shares in Tesla, with that stock up by about 7%. More on the reason why coming up at 12:56. And then Bay Street on track for a second straight winning day. It's higher by 414 points, 36,503. At the Business Center, I'm Chris McCusker.
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18: Lots of sunshine in downtown Toronto. It's 25 degrees on our way up to a guaranteed high of 27. Good afternoon. I'm Asher Roth.
2: And I'm Irene Preklett here at the top stories this hour.
18: City of Toronto continues to assess the scope of the damage of what it's calling a 100-year storm. It saw Toronto Fire receive over 1,500 calls over a 24-hour period, the most they've gotten over that span since the ice storm in 2013. Live Nation, meantime, working to determine whether or not it's got time to repair the significant damage to Rogers Stadium before AC/DC's scheduled concert there in 2 weeks. And the federal government has announced a $4.7 billion investment into the Alstom plant up in Thunder Bay to build new passenger rail cars for Via Rail. They say the project should produce about 700 new jobs. Time now for sports. 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
5: Asher, the Blue Jays and Guardians in a rubber match coming up after one on Sportsnet and 590 The Fan. Kazuma Okamoto, Alejandro Kirk, and George Springer on the bench to start what's pretty much a must-win game. Just getting a bit of rest. Brandon Valenzuela will catch. Sean Keyes will DH. Josh Smith will play at third base. Jose Soriano getting the start on the mound. Also got updates on Shane Bieber, Treya Savage, both doing well, could be back before the end of the season. Anthony Santander, remember him? He could be sent to AAA Buffalo to start a rehab assignment next week. Could potentially get into some games before the end of the regular season. And at the U.S. Open, Felix Auger-Aliassime, the lone Canadian in action today. He's facing Karen Khachanov. FAA won the first set after a tiebreak 7-6. Khachanov up 4-1 in the second set. Sports at 15 and 45 past every hour or anytime at sportsnet.ca.
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18: Durham Regional Police have made an arrest in a romance fraud scheme that saw five victims defrauded of over $1 million. Investigators say between 2020 and 2025, the suspect would target women looking for meaningful relationships. He'd gain their trust by proposing long-term commitments and then would convince them to give him money under the guise of business opportunities or personal financial emergencies. 41-year-old Salvatore Malandrino was arrested in Ajax. He's facing numerous charges. You can find his picture at toronto.citynews.ca. 680 News Time, 12:49. Now Cottage Country traffic. Here's Colette Desjardins.
15: And this report is brought to you by Access Storage. Right now, if you're on the northbound 400, the ramp to King Road, right lane is closed for construction. And then from Mapleview Drive to approaching Dunlop. Right now, if you're northbound on Highway 11, very slow, north of Severn Bridge up to Cashy Lake and Kilworthy, it's all down to a single lane because of rock blasting. Southbound Highway 11 through Muskoka, slow from south of Doe Lake Road down to Muskoka Road. It's all due to single lane construction as well. If you're on the eastbound 401, we've got delays westward to east of Salem. With Cottage Country traffic on the nines, I'm Colette Desjardins.
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0: This report is brought to you by the Big Apple. Eastbound 401 east of Dixie in the collectors. The right lane is closed because of a collision. The ramp to the northbound 427 is partially blocked for construction. And you're going through very heavy delays on the eastbound 401 from Dixie to east of Keel. Alternating express and collectors. A couple of ramp closures for the eastbound 401. The northbound Progress and northbound Markham Road ramps to the eastbound 401 closed for emergency construction. A new problem on the southbound 404. It's just south of Finch. There's a stalled vehicle here, and it looks like the right lane is closed for that. A bit of a slowdown here through Finch on the south 404. Then it's busy on the ramps to the 401. Southbound DVP is backed up from Don Mills to approaching the Gardner. That's where the right lane is still closed for flooding cleanup. Northbound on the Don Valley Parkway getting busier. Delays now from just north of Don Mills up to York Mills. Northbound 427 approaching the 401 in the express. Lane 2 from the left is blocked, and this is due to a stalled truck. So you're going through delays from Dundas. Both express and collectors filling in up towards the 401. Westbound 401, you can't get to that route from southbound Keel. That ramp is closed for flooding cleanup. Delays on the westbound 401, first busy from the 412 to Salem, then slow from Kennedy on and off, alternating express and collectors to Dixon. And it's slow in Milton from James Snow Parkway to west of Highway 25. Toronto bound on the QEW, busy from Nikola Tesla to Fairview, then slow from Mississauga Road to Dixie. Busy eastbound Gardner at the Humber Bridge, and then from Spadina to the Jarvis Ramp. And some closures off the major routes. The Bayview Extension is shut down completely between Lauren Harrison Pottery Road because of flooding. Rosedale Valley Road still closed between Park and Bayview for flooding cleanup. And westbound Highway 7 is shut down from Center Street to Keele. That's for flooding cleanup as well. 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The Big Apple, exit 497 off the 401 or thebigapple.ca. With the extended forecast, here's Jesse Upel.
6: Well, it's a relatively quiet stretch of weather, which is nice for storm cleanup. 27 for the guaranteed high. Right now, it feels like 33, so it's still quite muggy, and we'll have sun and cloud for the remainder of the day. Down to 17 through the overnight. Tomorrow, just that slight risk of a passing shower, a high of 25, and then very comfortable for the long weekend. No need for the umbrella. We have lots of sunshine Saturday, Sunday, even into Labor Day Monday, with highs between 24 to 25 degrees. Right now, Pearson, it's 26. Your guaranteed high is 27.
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18: Now that the NBA has concluded its findings in the LA Clippers salary cap scandal, it's not a matter of if, but when Kawhi Leonard will return to the Raptors. 680's Alain Kevion has more.
5: All things considered, it could have been a lot worse for Kawhi Leonard had he played a bigger role in this situation. Sportsnet's Michael Grange.
20: It would have been, you know, a voided contract. You know, that would have been monstrous, right? That would have been he'd be out $50 million this year. More significantly, he wouldn't have bird rights, which means he wouldn't be able to sign this $123 or $24 million extension the Raptors are likely going to sign him to. You know, so he'd be on, you know, an NBA minimum this year. And, you know, it would have amounted to about a $150 million penalty. Arguably, that's a little too steep. Given, you know, the Clippers only fined $30 million.
5: Leonard was fined $700,000 and doesn't plan to appeal the ruling. If you haven't read the full details of the NBA's investigation, you can find them on sportsnet.ca. Alain Kevion, 680 News Radio.
18: 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Chris McCusker will explain why next.
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3: Sure, it's a winning day on markets. Bay Street on track for back-to-back gains, higher by 414 points, 36,506, with gold futures up by $123, 4,537. Oil on the plus side for a fourth day. It's up 45 cents to 91.46. And then our loonie is higher by about 0.4 of a cent now, 72.63 cents U.S. Now, in the U.S., the Dow is higher by 607, the S&P up 81 points, the NASDAQ higher by 362. So the NASDAQ is still the best performer today. It's up by 1.4%. And then shares in Tesla on track for the best one-day performance since June. Right now, shares up by about 7%. The EV maker is set to hold the launch event today for its long-awaited Cybercab. At the Business Center, I'm Chris McCusker.
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18: 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Here's Colette Desjardins.
8: And this report brought to you by Access Storage. If you're traveling on northbound 400, the ramp to King Road, construction in the right lane, and it's slow from Mapleview Drive to approaching Dunlop. And taking a look at the eastbound 401, delays westly over to the east of Salem. With Cottage Country Traffic on the 9th, I'm Colette Desjardins.
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3: Good afternoon. This is Thursday, September 3rd. I'm Irene Preklett.
18: And I'm Asher Roth. Here's what's making news this hour.
12: Toronto Fire says it responded to 1,500 calls during yesterday's storm.
15: That is the second largest call volume day in the history of Toronto Fire.
12: Toronto Hydro says thousands still remain without power.
3: Also hard hit, Vaughan. The mayor has been touring the storm damage in his city with some road closures still in place.
23: Shaping up to be a litmus test for the Ford government. Polls are now open in three Ontario by-elections, with two of them looking mighty close.
5: Jays and Guardians set to go for the series finale in Cleveland, and Felix Auger-Aliassime is trying to punch his ticket to the third round of the U.S. Open. Sports at 15.
3: The TSX is higher for a second day. It's up by more than 400 points. The Dow jumps by more than 600, and another pop for oil. Business at 26.
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3: Time for Rogers Xfinity Internet. Traffic and weather together on the ones. Here's Carrie Prenskis.
24: This report is brought to you by Audible. I'm just looking at an unusual delay on the eastbound Gardner heading towards York. Looks like the eastbound Gardner is now backed up from east of Jameson to York, and those traffic cameras have been blocked by Toronto Transportation. So I don't know exactly what's happening yet, but just be prepared for those delays. Maybe consider taking the eastbound Lakeshore around Jameson to avoid this backup. Southbound on the Don Valley Parkway, just before the Gardner, the right lane is still closed, and this is for flooding cleanup, so it's extremely slow on the southbound DVP from Don Mills to the Gardner. Keep in mind the Bayview Extension is closed in both directions between Lauren Harris and Pottery Road. Rosedale Valley Road also closed between Park and Bayview. Both those closures in place for flooding cleanup. Also in York region, westbound Highway 7 is closed from Center Street to Keele. That's for flooding cleanup as well. Southbound on the 404, just south of Finch, the right lane is blocked because of a stalled dump truck, so it's slow as you approach Finch. And problems on the eastbound 401 east of Dixie in the collectors. The right lane is blocked with a collision. The ramp to the northbound 427 is partially blocked for construction. And you have heavy delays on the eastbound 401. It's slow through Dixie in the collectors. And then a backup from the 427 to Keele Express and collectors. There's no access to the eastbound 401 from northbound Progress and northbound Markham Road. Those ramps are still closed for emergency construction. Westbound 401, heavy volume delays, but just one ramp closure. It's the southbound Keele ramp to the westbound 401 that's shut down. Debris cleanup, according to MTO. Northbound on the 427, approaching the 401 and the Express, the two left lanes are now blocked because of this stalled truck, and traffic is jammed from Dundas, both Express and collectors. Hear stories the way they were meant to be experienced, with talented narrators, full casts, music, and immersive sound. That's Audible. Audible, stories that speak to you. Audible.ca. And with the forecast, here's meteorologist Jesse Upel.
0: It's a warm and humid afternoon. Already feels like 35 at Toronto Pearson. And we are well above seasonal. The normal for this time of year, only 23 degrees. Right now, 28 degrees at Toronto Pearson. We have sun and cloud. The showers and storms out towards southwestern Ontario today. So should stay dry across the GTA. Partly cloudy, down to 17 through the overnight. Right now, Pearson feels like 35. Your guaranteed high is 27.
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6: You can probably still hear the sound of chainsaws on Toronto streets as people clear away fallen trees and hydro crews continue to try and restore power. Yesterday's storms brought strong winds and almost a month's worth of rain to some areas.
18: We got a post-storm update from city officials earlier today. 680's Momin Qureshi joins us live with more on what they had to say. Momin.
12: Asher, the cleanup continues across the city after that brutal storm yesterday. Toronto Fire Chief Jim Jessup says at one point they had 1,500 calls in 24 hours. That is the second most they've ever had, second only to the ice storm that we had back in 2013. And he says all things considered, the response citywide went pretty well.
11: The very fact that we have not had any reported major significant injuries or fatalities shows that the system worked. And as the city manager and as the mayor said, that is because of the preparation and because of the coordination.
12: Yeah, the city had implemented what they call their emergency operations center. That's something that city council had passed after several winter storms we had. The response didn't go well, so that puts everybody in the same room talking to each other, and they say that's why they were able to coordinate fairly well yesterday. Now, Dan Smarth is with Toronto Hydro. He says power has been restored to about 90% of the customers that experienced outages yesterday. As of this morning, there were about 6,000 customers still without power. He said they're spending much of today going out, restoring power, dealing with downed trees, and dealing with downed power lines.
13: Emphasize to the public, if you come across a downed wire, stay 10 meters back, report it through Toronto Hydro's dispatch line, and treat everything as if it's energized. Our priority is public safety, as well as getting power back to as many customers as we can, as quickly as we can.
12: But the city manager and the mayor both saying that they know there are still lessons to be learned on how the city can respond even better the next time we have a storm like this. Reporting live at City Hall, Momin Qureshi, 680 News Radio.
6: Meanwhile, in North York, Live Nation says it's still assessing the significant damage done to Rogers Stadium during the storms. Photos from the Downsview Park venue show at least one section of the stands has been torn apart. The damage raises questions about whether the stadium will be ready to host ACDC to finish off its concert calendar September 16th.
18: The storm also had a significant impact in Vaughan. That city's mayor, Stephen Del Duca, says crews are still working to remove debris and clear the roads.
14: We're doing our best to get information out to the community, and we're hearing from the community. And I would just ask everyone, stay safe and be patient. Our crews are working their way through to make sure that all the trees are removed and that we're doing our very best to take care of our residents.
18: City crews say Huntington Road between Rutherford and Trade Valley Drive will be closed for an extended period after a large sinkhole opened up.
6: Shifting gears, the polls are open until 9 tonight in three provincial by-elections, all three in the GTHA. So is change in the works or will it be status quo? 680's Queen's Park reporter Richard Southern joins us live with more. Richard.
16: Yeah, that's the interesting question tonight, Irene. The by-elections won't change the balance of power here at Queen's Park. spark, but could prove as a real test for the Ford government. The close race to watch is Hamilton East Stoney Creek, a riding left vacant when Conservative Neil Lumsden resigned. Both the Liberals and NDP think they have a shot at winning that tonight. The question, though, is will voters, when they go to the polls, have the scandals that have plagued the Ford government this year in mind? Or will the premier's renewed pushback against Donald Trump help out the conservatives? Interim Liberal leader John Fraser.
17: It's hard to say. You know, what happens is, you know, Trump broke the news cycle, which was the series of cascading scandals from the Ford government. You know, that news kind of got trumped by Trump. So much of it comes down to election day and how efficient teams are in pulling out the vote that they've identified.
16: The NDP, meantime, hoping to hold on to Scarborough Southwest, though the Liberals believe they're competitive there. The third race is York Simcoe, which the Conservatives are widely expected to hold on to. Polls close at 9, and we'll have live coverage right here when they do. Reporting live, Richard Southern, 680 News Radio.
18: 680 News Time 107. Despite what the police stats say, many people in Toronto don't think it's safe here. A new poll by Liaison Strategies tested 15 Canadian cities, finding Toronto has the largest negative gap between its public safety reputation and its police-reported crime severity ranking. 57% of Canadians consider the country's biggest city somewhat or very unsafe. 39% believe it is safe. Only Winnipeg has a higher unsafe rating at 59%.
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0: Gateway Casinos. Watch out, southbound 412 at Taunton Road. All lanes are blocked with debris. It looks as though it's furniture. So I just got off the phone with MTO. They're going to head out there right away. If you're on the northbound 400, we still have construction on the ramp to King Road. The right lane is blocked. And then you'll find delays up in Barrie, Maple View Drive to approaching Dunlop. If you're on Highway 11 northbound, north of Severn Bridge to Cashy Lake in Kilworthy, we've got rock blasting blocking a lane. So it's a single lane and it's slow all the way from Severn Bridge up towards Gravenhurst. Now, southbound on Highway 11, south of Doe Lake Road to Bethune Drive, that's through Gravenhurst. Again, rock blasting operations down to a single lane. So it's definitely slow through there. If you're on the eastbound 401, we're seeing delays westward to east of Salem. Keep in mind, if you're going to be traveling on northbound 35, we've got delays because of two construction spots. One just north of Norlin, that's Norlin, and again at Davis Lake Road. So that's slowing things down as well. With Cottage Country Traffic on the Nines, I'm Colette Desjardins.
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8: This report is brought to you by Dynamic. Southbound on the Don Valley Parkway, well, southbound 404 DVP. There's a problem south of Finch. The right lane is blocked because of a stalled dump truck. And then at the bottom of the DVP, just before the Gardner, the right lane is still closed for flooding cleanups. So it's busy on the southbound 404, a delay through Finch, and then southbound DVP is jammed from Don Mills to the Gardner. I can see this problem now on the eastbound Gardner at York. It's the left lane that's blocked because of a stalled vehicle. So a slow drive on the eastbound Gardner from the Humber Bridge to this problem at York. You're only able to pass using the right lane, so consider taking eastbound Lakeshore instead. Northbound on the 427, just before the 401 and the Express, two left lanes are blocked with a stalled truck, and it's jammed from the Gardner Express and from Dundas and the Collectors to approaching the 401. Eastbound 401, the problem east of Dixie and the Collectors has cleared, but you have delays from the 427 to Keel, alternating Express and Collectors, and some ramp closures for the 401. The northbound Progress and northbound Markham Road ramps to the eastbound 401 still closed for emergency repairs. And if you're looking to get onto the westbound 401, there's no access from southbound Keel. That ramp is closed for cleanup. And on city streets, Bayview Extension closed in both directions between Lauren Harris and Pottery Road for flooding cleanup. Rosedale Valley Road is shut down both ways between Park and Bayview for that same reason. And we had an update from a traffic spotter about westbound Highway 7 from Center Street to Keel. Two right lanes still closed for flooding cleanup, but no longer full closure. You're able to get by using the left lane. While other money managers follow the beat of the market, Dynamic acts because your money can't grow if it doesn't move. Learn more at dynamic.ca/active. With the forecast, here's Jesse Uppel.
9: It's a warm one out there, 28 degrees, feels like 35 at Toronto Pearson. We have a sun cloud mix for the most part, and then partly cloudy down to 17 through the overnight. Friday afternoon, slight risk of an isolated shower. It looks like most of the GTA stays dry, though. High of 25, a little less humid, but still quite muggy, feels like 30. Right now, Pearson, it's 28 degrees. Tonight's low is 17.
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4: We've got lots of sunshine, a few clouds mixed in. It's 26 degrees downtown, a humidex of 30. Good afternoon. I'm Irene Preklett.
5: I'm Asher Roth. Here are the top stories right now.
4: City of Toronto officials have updated the damage and response to yesterday's storms. The fire chief says at the peak of the storm, there were 400 active 911 calls at once. Vaughan, another hard-hit area, Mayor Stephen Del Duca says crews are still working to remove debris and clear the roads. Among the road closures, a section of Highway 7, it remains closed between North Rivermead Road and Center Street. Keep in mind, there are still storm-related road closures in several areas, as well as power outages, which are still in the thousands. Now, time for sports from Sportsnet 590 The Fan. Here's Alain Cavillon.
6: Irene, the Blue Jays taking on the Guardians. A win this afternoon would get them a series win and bring them within a half a game of that wild card spot. Interesting or questionable moves made to the lineup, depending on how you look at it. Jays manager John Schneider starting Alejandro Kirk, Kazuma Okamoto, and George Springer on the bench for this one. It's for a bit of rest. All available, though, to come off the bench. Josh Smith will play at third. Brandon Valenzuela catching, and Sean Keyes will DH. Jose Soriano gets the start on the mound. Brett Bateman hit a leadoff single off of Tanner Bibee. Nathan Lucas, though, just hit a ground ball double play. So Vladimir Guerrero Jr. at the plate now with two outs and a 1-2 count. That's on Sportsnet and 590 The Fan. Felix Auger-Aliassime in second round action at the U.S. Open taking on Karen Khachanov. Felix took the first set 7-6. Rough second set, though. Khachanov took that one 6-3. Sports at 15 and 45 past every hour anytime at sportsnet.ca.
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4: The Carney government has announced a major Made in Canada manufacturing program to upgrade the train fleet for Via Rail. 680's Mike Apple reports.
8: Ottawa is spending $4.7 billion to build more than 300 passenger cars for Via Rail at the Alstom Rail plant in Thunder Bay, which used to be owned by Bombardier. Prime Minister Mark Carney says these will be the first Via Rail passenger cars to be built in Canada in the past 40 years.
9: Cars that used to be built in the United States will be built right here in Thunder Bay at Alstom.
10: By the best workers in the world.
8: This will be the largest single investment in Via Rail's history, and the project will lead to 700 new jobs.
9: It'll be Canadian electricians that install the wiring, Canadian machinists that will make the precision parts, Canadian welders will build the steel frames from Canadian carbon steel.
8: The new trains for VIA expected to come into service by 2031. Mike Apple, 680 News Radio.
4: 680 News Time, 119. Now 680 News Cottage Country traffic on the nines. Here's Colette Desjardins.
11: Thanks. And right now I'm just looking at southbound on the 412. We've got some debris. We've called MTO. It's southbound 412 at Taunton. All lanes, we had furniture across all lanes. This report is brought to you by Lexus of Barrie. Now, if you're going on the eastbound 401, heading from the Durham region, it's slow from Westney out to Salem. Past that, it's in great shape out to the 35-115. We've got some construction on the northbound 400. It's the ramp to King. The right lane is closed. And then everything is a great drive all the way up to Barrie, but then it does get slow from Mapleview Drive up to approaching Dunlop. And of course, the ramp to eastbound Dunlop is closed for construction, they say, until tomorrow. We'll watch out for that. If you're traveling northbound on the 400 extension, the ramps to and from Port 7 Road are closed for construction as well. So the backup was from Highway 12 in Wabashine. If you're traveling on Highway 11, we've got rock blasting operations both ways. So first of all, the first is northbound Highway 11 from north of Severn Bridge up to Cashy Lake. That's in the Kilworthy area, single lane rock blasting. Southbound Highway 11 through Gravenhurst, south of Doe Lake Road, down to Bethune Drive. Again, a single lane. I believe it was the left lane that was closed. With Cottage Country Traffic on the Nines, I'm Colette Desjardins.
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4: Time for Rogers Xfinity Internet traffic and weather together on the ones. 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
17: This report is brought to you by 407 ETR. Southbound on the 404 DVP, a couple of problems. South of Finch, the right lane is blocked because of a stalled dump truck. And then just before the Gardner, the right lane is still closed for flooding cleanup. So you have a delay southbound 404, busy through Finch. And then traffic is at a crawl on the southbound DVP from Don Mills to approaching the Gardner. Only the left lane is open at that scene. Eastbound on the Gardner at York, the left lane is blocked there with a stalled vehicle, so only the right lane getting through at that problem. So eastbound Gardner, heavily backed up from Jameson to this issue at York. Northbound on the 427, it's packed solid from just north of the Gardner up to the 401, both express and collectors. There's a stalled truck approaching the 401 and the express, and the two left lanes are closed because of it. A heavy tow truck is on scene there as well. A new problem on the eastbound QEW, it's on the ramp to third line. The right lane is blocked with a stalled vehicle, so it's getting backed up from Bronte. Eastbound 401, a busy drive from the 427 to Keele, alternating express and collectors, and there's no access to the eastbound 401 from northbound Progress and northbound Markham Road. Those ramps closed for emergency construction, but the ramp closure for the westbound 401 has been lifted, so you can rejoin the westbound 401 from southbound Keele. That ramp all cleaned up. You have delays through the city on the westbound 401 from Warden, alternately express and collectors to Dixon, and then it's slow James Snow Parkway to west of Highway 25. Off the major routes, Bayview Extension remains closed between Lauren Harris and Pottery Road, and Rosedale Valley Road is closed both ways between Park and Bayview. Those routes are both closed for flooding cleanup. Beat traffic and save with 407 ETR driving offers. Create your My Account. Go to 407ETR.com for details. And with the extended forecast, here's Jesse Uppel.
18: 27 degrees is the guaranteed high. Right now it feels like 35 in some spots of the GTA. We have sun and cloud, and the showers and storms are out towards southwestern sections of Ontario this afternoon. We're partly cloudy, down to 17 through the overnight. Tomorrow afternoon, slight risk of an isolated shower. Otherwise, sun and cloud, 25 feels like 30. And it's a great long weekend outlook. Lots of sunshine both Saturday, Sunday, even into Labor Day Monday, with highs between 24 and 25. 25 degrees. Right now at Pearson, it feels like 35. Your guaranteed high is 27.
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14: Provincial police want the last long weekend of summer to be a safe one. Over the last 10 years, Labor Day weekend has seen more collisions and deaths on OPP-patrolled roads, trails, and waterways than any other long weekend since 2015. There have been almost 70 crashes and 76 deaths. Police say nearly all the fatalities have been linked to impaired driving, speeding, distracted driving, or not wearing a seatbelt. Coming up, oil just shy of $92 today.
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14: 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Here's Chris McCusker.
28: Irene, the price for oil higher for a fourth day. It's up by 104 to 92.05. So Iran claims there have been fresh retaliatory strikes, while Israel is indicating it's prepared to intensify its role in the war. Now, the price for oil did move above $90 this week for the first time since July, and it's pretty much stayed above that mark ever since. So how much of a factor is this for you, Shiraz Ahmed, CEO at Sartorial Wealth, Inc.?
29: We don't want to see oil high. Like, it's kind of an interesting situation. As an economy, Canada obviously is so resource heavy. It is very good for us in general. But as a consumer, there's like a fine line. You kind of want oil to be above 70, but below 100. And so whenever it starts to go beyond in either direction, that's when you start to see some concerns.
28: Now, it is helping Bay Street today, which is higher for a second day, up 479 points, 36,571. It's back in the lead as the best performer today, up by 1.3%. Gold futures higher by $118 to 4,533. And then our loonie is up by a third of a cent, 72.58 cents U.S. On Wall Street, the Dow is higher by 612 points. The S&P up 73. The NASDAQ higher by 339. Shares in Broadcom right now down 3.2%. The stock selling off after underwhelming earnings and an underwhelming outlook. I'm Chris McCusker.
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4: 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It's time for Cottage Country Traffic on the 9s. Here's Colette Desjardins.
0: Thanks, Irene. This report is brought to you by Rogers. MTO just told me they haven't picked up that furniture on the southbound 412. It's at Taunton Road. It was basically strewn across all lanes, so just watch out for that. Northbound 400, the ramp to King Road. Right lane is shut down for construction. We've got delays north of Canal Road up to north of 5th Line, then approaching Essa to approaching Dunlop. With Cottage Country Traffic on the 9s, I'm Colette Desjardins.
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4: Right now, we are sitting at 27 degrees, which is our guaranteed high. Factor in the humidity, though, and it feels like the mid-30s. 680 News Time, 1:30.
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1: This is Thursday, the 3rd of September. Good afternoon for Sarah Parrott. I'm Asher Roth.
4: And I'm Irene Preklett. Here's what's making news this hour.
2: During the storm, Toronto Fire says it had its second largest call volume day ever. The city says the cleanup continues as thousands remain without power. The latest coming up.
1: Live Nation's assessing the damage to Rogers Stadium, working to determine whether or not the venue will be ready to host AC/DC in 2 weeks.
2: Polls are open in 3 Ontario by-elections. 2 of them could be close, a real litmus test for the Ford government.
4: And whether you're bringing your family to Bracebridge, Bancroft, or Blue Mountain, we'll help brighten your drive with Cottage Country Traffic.
6: One hit, no runs in the top of the first for the Jays. They're taking on the Guardians in a rubber match in Cleveland. FAA struggling in a second-round match at the U.S. Open. Sports at 45.
28: The TSX is back in the lead as the best performer. It's up by more than 400 points. The Dow jumps by almost 600. The NASDAQ up by more than 300. Business at 56.
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1: It's time for Rogers Xfinity Internet. Traffic and weather together on the ones with Toronto's most frequent traffic reports. Here's Carrie Prenskis.
17: This report is brought to you by Shoppers Drug Mart. Southbound on the 404, south of Finch, the right lane is closed because of a stalled dump truck. And then we have this maintenance on the southbound DVP. Just before the Gardner, the right lane is still closed for flooding cleanup. So you're down to a single left lane. Delays on the southbound 404 DVP. Busy through Finch. A touch slow at Lawrence, and then a heavy backup from Don Mills down to the Gardner. Keep in mind, the Bayview Extension remains closed. In both directions shut down from Lauren Harris to Pottery Road. This is for flooding cleanup. There's also a full closure of Rosedale Valley Road between Park and Bayview. That's for flooding cleanup as well. If you're traveling the eastbound Gardner, some good news. That problem at York has cleared, so delays are improving, but it's still quite slow on the eastbound Gardner from Jameson to York. And that issue on the northbound 427 approaching the 401 and the Express just cleared away as well. It's still jammed from Dundas Express and Collectors up to the 401. And eastbound on the QEW, it's a slow go from Appleby to 3rd Line. On the ramp to 3rd Line, the right lane is blocked. It's because of a stalled vehicle. Just getting word of a new problem on the eastbound 401 approaching the 427 and the Express. Left lane blocked with a collision. It's busy on the eastbound 401 from approaching the 427 to Keele, alternating Express and Collectors. Westbound 401 delays through the city from Kennedy, alternately Express and Collectors to Dixon. There's just a bit of an opening between Avenue and the Allen. That's pretty much it now. And then a slow go heading through Milton from James Snow Parkway to west of Highway 25. Starting Friday at Shoppers Drug Mart, get up to $900 off when redeeming up to 500,000 PC Optimum points during the Super Redemption event. Details in store. And with the forecast, here's Jesse Oopel.
18: Hot and humid this afternoon, 27 for the guaranteed high. We have sun and cloud, just mostly watching for active weather out across southwestern Ontario where there is that risk of some isolated showers and storms. Partly cloudy, quiet, down to 17 through the overnight. Right now, Pearson, it feels like 35. Your guaranteed high is 27.
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1: The occupants of 12,000 homes and businesses across Toronto are probably happy to see the sun again today as they're relying on it for natural light. This as they continue to be impacted by power outages caused by yesterday's severe weather.
4: Cleanup crews are also thankful for the pleasant conditions as they work to pick up the fallen trees and branches and repair damaged structures. 680's Momin Qureshi attended today's update from City of Toronto officials. He joins us live with more from City Hall. Momin.
2: Irene, it was a real wallop of a storm. Toronto City Manager Paul Johnson says it moved from Willowdale down to Don Mills and through Scarborough Guildwood.
5: Those were the areas that consistently saw between 100 and 110 millimeters of rain. And just to put it into context, that's what we would declare as a 100-year storm.
2: The Emergency Operations Center was in full effect. That's when all the people from the head departments like the TTC, the fire department, police, ambulance, hydro, transportation, they all get together in one room and they coordinate their response. The city says it worked real well. And Toronto's Fire Chief Jim Jessup says they were very, very busy.
7: Toronto Fire Service responded to just shy of 1,500 calls over a 24-hour period. That is the second largest call volume day in the history of Toronto Fire Service, just shy of the ice storm numbers in 2013.
2: He says at one point there were 400 active calls on at the same time, and they were doing some pretty treacherous things, including some pretty harrowing rescues. Now, Toronto Hydro says as of this morning, 90% of people have had their power returned, but there are still about 6,000 people out there without power. He says this Hydro says they're out there doing things like getting trees off the ground and dealing with down power lines. If you see any of those issues, you are asked to call 311 to let them know. Reporting live at City Hall, Momin Qureshi, 680 News Radio.
1: And the city of Vaughan is one of the hardest hit areas across the GTA during the storm. Residents are still dealing with flooded basements and blocked roadways. That city's mayor, Stephen Del Duca, says he's traveling around getting a firsthand look at the damage.
8: In the absence of an emergency situation, I am asking people very respectfully for a bit of patience. Our crews are working. I've seen it firsthand myself this morning. But it is going to take a number of days, I'm sure, before we get through all of this, given how much damage there is.
1: Officials say Huntington Road between Rutherford and Trade Valley Drive will be closed for an extended period after a large sinkhole opened up.
4: The storm also caused significant damage to Rogers Stadium in North York, putting the grand finale of its concert calendar in jeopardy. Shauna Hunt of City News has more from Downsview Park.
9: What we're seeing at Rogers Stadium, there's piles of crumpled metal, debris scattered all over. It also appears that entire rows of seating were torn up and tossed around. This is a temporary concert venue that opened in the summer of 2025. It's now the largest concert venue in the GTA. It's only supposed to be here on this land until the year 2030. After that, the area will be redeveloped. According to a rep with Live Nation, no one was hurt. Thankfully, the stadium was closed at the time, but they do say the damage is significant. Everything is in the process of being assessed.
4: AC/DC set to perform at the venue on September 16th.
1: 680 News Time, 1:37. Happening now, people are lining up to determine who will fill the provincial seats formerly held by Neil Lumsden, Caroline Mulrooney, and Dolly Begum at Queen's Park. Our reporter Richard Southern joins us live with more on today's by-elections. Richie.
10: Yeah, three provincial by-elections today. Asher polls, as you say, now open. Premier Ford's Conservatives hoping to hold on to two of the seats, while the NDP wish to hold on to the third. The race to watch is in Hamilton Stoney Creek, left vacant by Neil Lumsden, the Conservative minister who resigned. Both the Liberals and NDP think they're competitive in this riding. NDP leader Maura Stiles on the Hamilton race.
11: We know that it's a tight two-way race. Between the NDP, Monique Taylor, and the Conservatives. And I have to say, my sense on the ground is that people are very frustrated with the current government.
10: It'll be interesting to see if that frustration comes through or if Ford's renewed Captain Canada pushback against Trump helps out the PCs at the polls tonight. The NDP hoping to hold on to Scarborough Southwest, though that could be close with the Liberals, the third race in York Simcoe, which the PCs are widely expected to hold on to. Polls close at 9 and we'll have live coverage right here. Reporting live, Richard Southern, 680 News Radio.
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1: Time now for the gas price update. Enpro's predicting a 2 cent drop at midnight to $1.82.9 a liter at most stations across the GTA. 6:30 news time, 1:39 with the sound of the loon. Time for Cottage Country traffic. Here's Colette Desjardins.
0: Thanks, Asher. And this report is brought to you by Gateway Casinos. So right now, if you're traveling southbound on the 412, right at Taunton, we had debris reported across all lanes. Apparently, it was furniture pieces. So MTO was on the way to pick that up. If you're traveling on the eastbound 401, we've got delays now, west need to east of Salem. But from there, it looks good over to the 35-115. Now, if you're traveling on the 35-115, it looks good heading up to Peterborough and the Kawartha Lakes. If you're on Highway 35, two spots where there is construction that is really causing delays. This is just north of Norland, both ways really slow. And again, at Davis Lake Road, which is heading towards the Minden area. If you're on eastbound Highway 7 through Norwood, the town of Norwood, we had construction both ways from east of the 8th line to the 10th line, and that was causing quite the delay as well. 40 rebound on the QEW looks great over the Burlington Skyway Bridge all the way down to Niagara Falls. If you're on Bowmanville Avenue, it's a single lane between Waverly and Hartwell, and that's because of ongoing construction. Northbound on the 400, delays well, we actually, before we get to delays, it's the ramp to King Road, a construction in the right lane. Then we've got delays north of 5th Line at the right. If you're traveling north of the 5th Line on the right shoulder, there's a crash. So the backup is from north of Highway 9. You're going to find it slow again approaching SA2, approaching Dunlop. With Cottage Country traffic on the 9s, I'm Colette Desjardins.
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1: Now, Rogers Xfinity Internet traffic and weather together. 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
2: This report is brought to you by Deluxe. Southbound 404, just south of Finch. The right lane is blocked because of a stalled dump truck, and crews are still cleaning up from yesterday's flooding. Southbound DVP approaching the Gardner. The right lane is closed for this maintenance. So you have delays. Southbound 404 DVP busy through Finch, and then it's jammed from Don Mills to the Gardner. And a couple of big road closures because of flooding cleanup. The Bayview Extension is shut down between Lauren Harris and Pottery Road, and Rosedale Valley Road is closed both ways between Park and Bayview. Eastbound on the 401, just before the 427 in the Express, left lane is blocked with a collision here. Tow truck on scene, and it's slowing traffic south of Pearson in the Express, and then after that it's busy through the city from the 427 to Keel, alternating Express and Collectors. No access to the eastbound 401 from northbound Progress or northbound Markham Road. Those ramps are closed for emergency construction. A busy drive on the westbound 401 from west of Kennedy, alternately Express and Collectors to Dixon, and then it's slow from James Snow Parkway to west of Highway 25. Eastbound on the QEW on the ramp to Third Line, the right lane is blocked because of a stalled vehicle. It's a slow go on the Toronto-bound QEW from the Burlington Skyway to Fairview, a bit busy through Walker's Line, and then a delay from Bronte to Dorval. Looks great as you make your way through Mississauga. Eastbound Gardner, still some volume into downtown, had some earlier problems near York, so it's slow approaching Spadina to the Jarvis ramp, but improving. Northbound DVP is backed up from Don Mills to York Mills. 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Offer ends September 22nd. And with the forecast, here's Jesse Uppel.
3: Warm and humid this afternoon. We have sun and cloud across the GTA, feeling more like the mid to upper 30s, though. And we're partly cloudy down to 17 through the overnight. Slight risk of an afternoon shower tomorrow. A high of 25 feels like 30, and then more comfortable heading into the long weekend. Right now, Pearson, it feels like 35. Your guaranteed high is 27.
1: 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Prime Minister Carney made the announcement at the Alstom plant in Thunder Bay this morning, saying these will be the first Via Rail passenger cars to be built in Canada in 40 years. We'll check your top stories in sports next. It's 1:44.
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1: We got sunshine in downtown Toronto, 26 degrees on our way up to a guaranteed high of 27. Good afternoon, I'm Asher Roth. Cleanup continues following yesterday's massive storm.
7: Wide areas of the city received large amounts of rain.
1: City Manager Paul Johnson says there's still work to be done, but he's pleased that no injuries were reported as officials responded to more than 1,500 emergency calls received over a 24-hour span. Vaughan was also hit hard by the storm, where an indoor soccer stadium was damaged. Well, the flooding is still affecting portions of Jane Street, Highway 7, and Huntington, which is closed both ways from Trade Valley to Rutherford. And votes are being cast right now in provincial by-elections happening in Hamilton, Stoney Creek, in York Simcoe, and in Scarborough Southwest. You can vote until 9 o'clock this evening. Time now for sports, and with his eye on some afternoon ball, it's Alain Quévillon.
8: Asher, Jays and Guardians in the middle of a rubber match right now on Sportsnet and 590 The Fan. Jays got a leadoff single from Brett Bateman and led to nothing. Nathan Lucas would hit a double play ground ball, and then Vladimir Guerrero Jr. would strike out. Jose Soriano got into some trouble early, had runners on second and third at one point, managed to get out of it by striking out Nathaniel Lowe. Second inning underway, Sean Keyes, Josh Smith with back-to-back walks. Jays, though, didn't get anything out of that either. Bottom of the second is underway right now. One out for Cleveland. Travis Bazana at the dish. The game's still scoreless again on Sportsnet and 590 The Fan. At the U.S. Open, Felix Auger-Aliassime trying to punch his ticket to the third round. He's facing Karen Khachanov. Felix in trouble. He won the first set 7-6 after a tiebreak, lost the second set 6-3, and just lost the third one 6-2. He loses one more, and that'll be it for him. Sports at 15 and 45 past every hour or anytime at sportsnet.ca.
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1: 680 News Time, 148. Prime Minister Mark Carney insists that a trade deal with the United States is still possible, but that comes with a caveat. Chris McCusker explains from the 680 Business Center.
11: Mark Carney says his government is seeking a durable agreement on trade and tariffs with the U.S., and he reiterated Canada won't sign any pact that would substantially weaken our country's auto and metals industries. Negotiations on a deal to reduce tariffs and trade barriers between Canada and the U.S. collapsed on August 21st, leading U.S. President Donald Trump to impose 50% duties the next day. Canada is now preparing to impose new counter tariffs on the U.S. starting Tuesday, while Trump administration officials have signaled it's weighing retaliation if Canada goes ahead with its counter tariffs next week. Chris McCusker, 680 News Radio.
1: 680 News Time, 149. Now, Cottage Country traffic on the nines. Here's Colette Desjardins.
12: Thanks, and this report brought to you by Lexus of Barrie. If you're on the northbound 400, the ramp to King Road, construction in the right lane. And then we've got a collision north of 5th Line. It's on the right shoulder. The backup was from north of Highway 9, so expect delays there. And then delays approaching ESSA up to approaching Dunlop. If you're heading northbound on the 400, the ramps to and from Port Severn shut down for construction, so the backup was from approaching Highway 12 in Wabashine. If you're traveling on Highway 11 northbound from north of Severn Bridge up to Cashy Lake and Kilworthy, we've got rock blasting operations. Rock blasting on the southbound Highway 11 through Gravenhurst, south of Doe Lake Road to Bethune Drive, so it's down to a single lane as well. Eastbound on the 401 delays westly to east of Salem. With Cottage Country traffic on the nines, I'm Colette Desjardins.
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2: This report is brought to you by HimPro. Southbound on the 404, that stalled truck south of Finch has cleared, but we're still dealing with flooding cleanup on the southbound DVP just before the Gardner. The right lane is closed. They're clearing the catch basins and cleaning up from all of that flooding activity that we had overnight, yesterday and into the overnight. Now, southbound DVP, it is jammed from Don Mills to this issue just before the Gardner. You're only able to pass by these crews in the left lane, so that's why it's so slow. And also a couple of road closures with this flooding cleanup. Bayview Extension is shut down in both directions between Lauren Harris and Pottery Road, and Rosedale Valley Road is closed in both directions between Park and Bayview. Eastbound on the QEW, at the end of the ramp to third line, there's a stalled vehicle in the right lane. Busy drive Toronto-bound QEW from the Burlington Skyway to Fairview, then slow from Bronte to Dorval. Not too bad through Mississauga. Eastbound Gardner is busy as you approach Spadina to the Jarvis ramp, and it's a slow go up the northbound DVP from Don Mills to York Mills. Northbound 427 is busy from north of the Gardner to the 401, alternating express and collectors. Eastbound 401, the problem approaching the 427 and the express has cleared, but it's a slow drive from south of Pearson to Keel, both express and collectors. And still a couple of ramp closures in Scarborough. The northbound Progress and northbound Markham Road ramps to the eastbound 401 remain closed. That's for emergency construction. Westbound on the 401, delays from west of Kennedy, alternately express and collectors to Dixon. And then it's busy from James Snow Parkway to west of Highway 25. 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With the extended forecast, here's Jesse Uppel.
3: It's warm and humid afternoon. Sun and cloud feels more like the mid to high 30s across the GTA. 27 degrees is the guaranteed high, and we're down to 17 through the overnight. Just that slight risk of an isolated shower passing through tomorrow afternoon. A high of 25 feels more like 30. And then the humidity steadily drops as we get into the long weekend. We'll have sunny and comfortable conditions both Saturday, Sunday. Highs right around 24 degrees. And Labor Day Monday, sun and cloud, a high of 25. Right now, Pearson, it's 30. It feels like 35. Your guaranteed high is 27.
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1: 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We will have full team coverage at the top of the hour.
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1: Lane restrictions are coming to a portion of University Avenue for the next several days.
22: The lane restrictions are for investigative work ahead of major construction in the future. The city set to narrow lanes on University south of Queen's Park, the full zone from College south to Armory Street just south of Dundas. While crews are on scene, northbound traffic is planned to be reduced to one lane with work hours between 9 a.m. and 4 p.m. The main body of work here, which is water main replacement, was initially scheduled to begin in August before being pushed back to a date TBD. The city saying at the time that because of ongoing coordination issues, the work was being deferred until further notice. These preliminary investigations will be happening at times between now and September 8th, with no firm date yet for the actual water main replacement to begin. The 9-year drive, Kyle Hawking, 680 News Radio.
1: Markets are holding on to impressive gains today. Chris McCusker will have the details next.
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11: Well, Asher, Canada's trade surplus narrowed in July as declines in gold and energy dropped exports to the U.S. to the lowest proportion since 1997 outside of the pandemic. So Canadian exports to the U.S. decreased by 6.6%, the steepest percentage decline since April of 2025. The Canadian dollar right now higher by about a third of a cent, 72.54 cents U.S. And not a big surprise given the trade war with the U.S. and the tariffs and Canadian counter-tariffs set to take effect on Tuesday. Now, the TSX higher for a second straight day. It's up by 480 points, 36,572. Gold futures up by $126 to 4,540. And then oil higher for a fourth day. It's up 45 cents to 91.46. Shares in BRP right now down by about 2%, even as the company beat in its Q2 earnings update while hiking its guidance. On Wall Street, the Dow higher by 611, the S&P up 80 points, the NASDAQ higher by 387. I'm Chris McCusker.
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4: Now, Cottage Country traffic on the nines. Here's Colette Desjardins.
12: Northbound on the 400, we had construction on the ramp to King Road. The right lane was blocked. And right now, volume is busy north of Highway 9 up to Highway 88. Now, we did have a collision north of 5th Line on the right shoulder. So it's possible that it's either cleared, still there, but traffic is moving up to the 88th right now. It's also a bit slow through Essa Road, so that's going to be easing off very soon. And if you're on the eastbound 401, delays West Neat to east of Salem. With Cottage Country traffic on the 9s, I'm Colette Desjardins.
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27: Good afternoon. This is Thursday, September 3rd. I'm Irene Preklett.
4: I'm Asher Roth. Here's what's making news this hour.
28: Toronto Hydro says thousands remain without power as the storm cleanup continues. Toronto Fire says during the storm, it responded to the second most calls it's ever had.
29: Days of work ahead for crews in Vaughan after the severe late summer storm battered this city, uprooting trees, causing sinkholes, and collapsing the roof of a sports dome.
30: Polls are now open in three Ontario by-elections. The one to watch in Hamilton, where the NDP and Liberals are hoping to unseat a Conservative.
2: still waiting for someone to draw first blood in the series finale between the Jays and Guardians, and Felix Auger-Aliassime is struggling in his second-round match at the U.S. Open. Sports at 15.
11: Markets holding on to impressive gains, with the TSX up by almost 500 points, the Dow jumps by more than 600, the NASDAQ up by almost 400. Business at 26.
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27: Time for Rogers Xfinity Internet, traffic and weather together on the ones. 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
11: This report is brought to you by Dynamic. Southbound on the Don Valley Parkway, just before the Gardner, the right lane is still closed for flooding cleanup, so you're reduced to a single left lane. You have delays on the southbound 404 DVP, busy from Finch to the 401 ramps, and then a heavy backup from Don Mills down to the Gardner. And a couple of other closures to keep in mind. Bayview Extension is shut down between Lauren Harris and Pottery Road. That's for flooding cleanup. Rosedale Valley Road shut down as well between Park and Bayview for that same reason. Eastbound on the QEW on the ramp to third line at the very end of that ramp. It looks like the two right lanes are now blocked because of this stalled truck. It looks like a heavy tow is on scene here as well. Slow go eastbound QEW from Appleby on and off to Dorval. Very busy on that ramp to third line. Busy on the eastbound Gardner from approaching Spadina to the Jarvis ramp. And traffic is slow up the northbound DVP from Don Mills to York Mills. Eastbound 401, there's no access to that route from northbound Progress or northbound Markham Road. Both of those ramps are closed for emergency construction. It's a busy drive on the eastbound 401 from south of Pearson to Keele, express and collectors. And I'm not spotting any problems westbound 401, but a busy drive, especially through the city. Delays from Kennedy, alternately express and collectors, to Dixon. And then it's a slow go in Milton from James Snow Parkway to west of Highway 25. While other money managers stay idle, Dynamic is never in neutral because your money can't grow if it doesn't move. Learn more at dynamic.ca/active. And with the forecast, here's meteorologist Jesse Uppel.
3: It's hot and humid today, but relatively speaking, it's a quiet day. We're not really expecting any active weather, just that slight chance of an isolated shower tomorrow afternoon. In the meantime, we have humidex values in the mid to upper 30s today, and we will hover right around 17 degrees tonight with partly cloudy skies. Right now, Pearson, it's 29 degrees. Your overnight low is 17.
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27: The city of Toronto assessing not just yesterday's storm damage, but the response to the storm as well. Toronto's fire chief says at the peak of the storm, there were 400 active 911 calls at once. Thousands are still without power as crews work to bring all the lights back on.
1: 680's Momin Qureshi joins us live with the latest from City Hall. Momin.
8: Ashley, just to give you an impact, idea of what the impact of yesterday's storm was, Toronto Fire Chief Jim Jessup says they fielded almost 1,500 calls, and that is the second most they've ever had in a 24-hour period, coming only in second to the 2013 ice storm. But he says when you look at it from pretty much every angle, not just Toronto Fire, but the city handled the storm fairly well.
9: The very fact that we have not had any reported major significant injuries or fatalities shows that the system worked. And as the city manager and as the mayor said, that is because of the preparation and because of the coordination.
8: But it wasn't perfect. Paul Johnson, city manager, says there's still lessons to be learned to try to make sure that the response is even better next time around. Dan Smart with Toronto Hydro says there are still thousands of customers without power, although we've restored it to about 90% of customers. He says they're still out dealing with down power lines and down trees.
10: Emphasize to the public, if you come across a down wire, stay 10 meters back, report it through Toronto Hydro's dispatch line, and treat everything as if it's energized. Our priority is public safety as well as getting power back to as many customers as we can as quickly as we can.
8: Some areas received between 110 millimeters of rain, making it one of the worst rainstorms we've had in a long time. Reporting live at City Hall, Momin Qureshi, 680 News Radio.
27: Another hard-hit city was Vaughan, with wind damage as well as heavy rain that swamped roads and basements. Vaughan Grove Sports Park at Martin Grove and Highway 7 is reporting damage. That's where we find 680 Sophia Vavaroutsos, who joins us live with more. Good afternoon, Sophia.
13: Good afternoon, Irene. There's a pile of tree branches in this high school parking lot as crews work to cut down the remaining trees damaged by the wicked storm. And the giant roof of the sports dome here on the other side is lying in a heap after it was blown off the new facility. The storm uproots the summer camps for hundreds of kids, which were being hosted here. A statement on the Woodbridge Sports Dome website says it will be closed for maintenance over the long weekend. Isadan and his dad just pulled up to survey the damage. He says his soccer team trains here and they have a game on Saturday.
0: It's unexpected, and we hope to see the changes, and hopefully to see the hopefully we can get the field back, and hopefully they can develop it again, and so we can start training once again.
29: Woodbridge and other parts of Vaughan were especially hard hit by the storm. There are trees blocking paths. A sinkhole's opened up on Huntington Road near Rutherford. That could also take days to repair. Reporting live outside what was the Woodbridge Sports Dome, Sophia Favaruzzo, 680 News Radio.
1: 680 News Time, 2:06. There's just under 7 hours left to vote in three provincial by-elections in the GTHA. So what will the results mean? 680 Queen's Park reporter Richard Southern joins us live with more. Richie.
30: Well, the results, Asher, won't swing the balance of power here at Queen's Park, but it could prove tonight to be a real test for the Ford government. It'll be interesting to see if voters in these three ridings are going to the polls concerned about the recent scandals that have plagued the Ford government, or if the premier's recent renewed pushback against Trump might have them voting blue. The race to watch is Hamilton East Stony Creek, left vacant by Conservative Neil Lumsden. Both the Liberals and NDP think they have a shot at winning that riding. But will the Premier's Captain Canada push back? Have the PCs walking away with the victory? NDP leader Mara Stiles.
14: Well, I don't think so, but I don't know. Look, Richard, I mean, the thing is, we all know that, you know, Doug Ford likes a viral bit. What I heard on the doorsteps here in Hamilton, where they certainly have felt the impact of tariffs and will, is that they haven't seen results from this premier.
30: The NDP are hoping to hold on to Scarborough Southwest, though the Liberals say they're competitive. The third race in York Simcoe, PCs are largely expected to hold that. Polls close at 9. We'll have live coverage of the results. Reporting live, Richard Southern, 680 News Radio.
27: The federal government announcing $4.7 billion in new spending to build over 300 new passenger cars for Via Rail. Prime Minister Carney says these will be the first Via Rail passenger cars to be built in Canada in 40 years.
15: It'll be Canadian electricians that install the wiring, Canadian machinists that will make the precision parts, Canadian welders will build the steel frames from Canadian carbon steel.
27: He says the passenger cars will be built in Thunder Bay and lead to 700 new jobs. Coming up, gas prices, then cottage country traffic.
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27: Now your gas price update. Enpro predicts the price will drop 2 cents at midnight to $1.82.9 a liter. 680 News Time, 2:09. Time for cottage country traffic on the 9s. Here's Colette Desjardins.

0: through Norwood. It's possible that it's cleared up, but it was from 8th line to 10th line construction both ways. If you're Fort Erie bound on the QEW, just starting to get a little bit busy approaching Fruitland, but you're still traveling at a pretty good speed. I'm just noticing that. But over the bridge, the Burlington Skyway Bridge looks great. Not seeing any delays whatsoever. With Cottage Country traffic on the 9s, I'm Colette Desjardins.
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6: This report is brought to you by 407 ETR. Southbound on the Don Valley Parkway, just before the Gardner. The right lane is still closed, and this is for flooding cleanup. This has been going on for several hours. So you have delays on the southbound 404 DVP. It's busy from Finch to York Mills, and then jammed up from Don Mills to the Gardner. For now, the westbound Gardner is in good shape. Westbound QEW was slow from the 427 to Dixie, then 4 Drive to Trafalgar, and from approaching Burloak to Brant. Eastbound QEW at the end of the ramp to 3rd Line, the two right lanes are blocked because of a stalled truck, and it's busy on the eastbound QEW from Appleby on and off to Dorval, drags again Cawthra to Dixie, slow on the eastbound Gardner from Spadina to the Jarvis ramp, and it's busy up the northbound DVP from Don Mills to York Mills. Eastbound on the 401, expect delays through the city from east of Dixie to Keele. Express and collectors slows again as you approach Young and the Express and from Bayview and the collectors to Leslie, and a couple of ramp closures to keep in mind. The northbound Progress and northbound Markham Road ramps to the eastbound 401 remain closed. That is for emergency construction. It's a slow drive on the westbound 401 as you head through the city. Delays from Kennedy, alternately Express and collectors to Dixon. And then it drags from James Snow Parkway to west of Highway 25. Southbound 400 is backed up from Shepherd onto the 401 ramps. And some closures on city streets. Rosedale Valley Road is shut down between Park and Bayview. The Bayview extension is still closed between Lauren Harris and Pottery Road. Those are both for flooding. And in Vaughan, Huntington is closed between Trade Valley and Rutherford. That's due to a sinkhole. 407 ETR driving offers help you beat the traffic while saving big. 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And with the forecast, here's Jesse Uppel.
7: It's a hot and sticky afternoon. Sun and cloud, 29, feels like 35 at Toronto Pearson. We'll be hovering right around 17 under partly cloudy skies tonight. Tomorrow, it should stay dry, just that slight chance of an isolated shower by the afternoon, 25 degrees, Humidex near 30. Right now, Pearson, it's 29 degrees. Your overnight low is 17.
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5: The Insurance Bureau of Canada launching a helpline for GTA residents in the wake of yesterday's storms. Here's 680's Chris McCusker.
8: The IBC says the program is designed to provide real-time one-to-one support for residents as they begin the recovery process. Amanda Dean, Vice President, Ontario and Atlantic, says anyone who has sustained damage should contact their insurer as soon as possible to start a claim. She adds taking pictures can be helpful, along with gathering proofs of purchase, receipts, and warranties for any damaged items. Now, the IBC also says water damage due to sewer backup is only covered if you have purchased specific optional sewer backup coverage. And then damage to homes caused by wind is usually covered. Chris McCusker, 680 News Radio.
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6: We've got lots of sunshine downtown, 28 degrees, a humidex of 33. Good afternoon. I'm Irene Preklett.
7: I'm Asher Roth. Here are the top stories this hour.
6: You could call today the calm after the storm, but things far too back to normal. The GTHA, the City of Toronto, held a post-storm update earlier. The fire chief says that the service responded to just shy of 1,500 calls in a 24-hour period, the second largest volume in history. Vaughan also hit hard. Mayor Stephen Del Duca says crews still working to remove debris. Also damage to a soccer facility in Woodbridge in the Martin Grove and Highway 7 area. And there are three provincial by-elections taking place today across the GTHA. 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Here's Alain Cavillon.
8: Going head-to-head, series finale between the two doesn't take much for things to change in baseball. Jose Soriano and Tanner Bibee, the pitching matchup, not much going up until now. Runners on first and second for Cleveland. Aniel Henao with a single to center field to bring in the game's first run. 1-0 Guardians in the fourth inning. Soriano's pitch count closing in on 70 pitches. Bibee is at 60. You can catch the game on Sportsnet and 590 The Fan. At the U.S. Open, Felix Auger-Aliassime, the lone Canadian in action today. He's facing Karen Khachanov. FAA won the first set after a tiebreak 7-6. Khachanov, though, has gone on to win the next two and is up 4-0 in the fourth set. Unless Felix finds his game, and he needs to do so quickly, he will bow out of the Open. Sports at 15 and 45 past every hour anytime at sportsnet.ca.
9: 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Your people. 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
6: A judge has denied a motion that would have allowed a woman who suffers solely from a mental illness to apply for medically assisted death. Canadians are not eligible to apply for MAID on the basis of mental illness alone, but the 49-year-old Toronto resident filed a motion in May seeking a constitutional exemption to the law. Her legal team argued she required emergency relief from persistent suffering that began when she was a child and has only intensified over the last 35 years. 680 News Time, 219. That is time for Cottage Country traffic. Here's Colette Desjardins.
11: Thanks, Irene. And this report is brought to you by, and I'm just trying to find it here, Gateway Casinos. If you're traveling on northbound 400, we've got delays. First of all, we've got the ramp to King Road. Construction in the right lane, and then approaching Highway 9 to Canal Road, delays, and then north of 5th Line, we had a collision on the right shoulder, but that's cleared. And then we're seeing delays now approaching ESSA to approaching Dunlop. If you are getting around on northbound Highway 11, you've got delays from north of 7 Bridge up to Cashy Lake and Kilworthy. It's all because of rock blasting, so down to a single lane. It's also a single lane on southbound Highway 11, just south of Doe Lake Road to Bethune Drive. That's through Gravenhurst. Again, operations of rock blasting still going on. Taking a look at the eastbound 401, just had a look at the cameras. Still busy from Westney to east of Salem. If you're traveling in Bowmanville on Bowmanville Avenue, it's a single lane both ways between Waverly and Hartwell for ongoing construction. Northbound 35, heading to Minden at Davis Lake Road in Miners Bay. There's construction both ways causing delays as well. And we still have that that construction on Highway 7 both ways through the town of Norwood. It's through Highway 45, so really backed up both ways. With Cottage Country Traffic on the 9s, I'm Colette Desjardins.
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6: Time for Rogers Xfinity Internet traffic and weather together on the ones. 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
17: This report is brought to you by Lexus of Barrie. Southbound DVP approaching the Gardner. Traffic is still reduced to a single left lane here. It's for flooding cleanup. Crews have that right lane closed. So southbound 404 DVP, expect delays from Finch to York Mills, and then it's jammed from Don Mills to the Gardner. And a couple of other closures for flooding cleanup. The Bayview Extension is shut down between Lauren Harris and Pottery Road, and Rosedale Valley Road is closed both ways between Park and Bayview. No word yet when those routes are going to reopen. It's putting a lot of extra traffic onto Bloor. And a closure in Vaughan, Huntington is shut down between Trade Valley and Rutherford, and that is due to a big sinkhole that opened up. It's going to be closed indefinitely, according to York Regional Police. Now, if you're on the eastbound 401, there's emergency construction east of Markham Road in the collectors. The two right lanes are closed. The northbound Progress and northbound Markham Road ramps to the eastbound 401 remain closed as well. And you have delays. It's first busy from south of Pearson to the 400 Express and Collectors, and then from east of the Allen to the DVP, alternating Express and Collectors slows again through Markham Road and the Collectors. Good news on the eastbound QEW, the problem on the ramp to third line has cleared. Unleash luxury and elevate performance at Lexus of Barrie. 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With the extended forecast, here's Jesse Uppel.
18: It's a hot and humid afternoon, sun and cloud. 29 feels like 35 right now at Toronto Pearson. And we will maintain that sunshine through the afternoon. Partly cloudy tonight down to 17. And then tomorrow, mostly dry conditions. Just that slight chance of an isolated shower passing through by the afternoon. 25 degrees will feel closer to 30. And then the humidity drops slowly as we get through the long weekend. Sunny and comfortable Saturday, Sunday with highs right around seasonal at 24. And then Labor Day Monday, sun and cloud, highs near 25. Right now, Pearson, it's 29 degrees. Your overnight low is 17.
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6: The Bank of Canada unveiling the first Canadian paper currency to feature an image of King Charles. Here is the Bank of Canada's governor.
20: It has been more than 70 years since a new monarch appeared on a Canadian banknote. This is the first banknote to feature the portrait of His Majesty King Charles III, following his succession to the throne after the death of Her Majesty Queen Elizabeth II.
6: The $20 bill will come into circulation early next year. Coming up, the TSX on track for back-to-back triple-digit gains.
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25: Well, Irene, we've got Bay Street moving higher by 472 points now, 36,560. Right now, it's up by 1.3%. And during this session today, it has gotten close to its all-time high. As it stands right now, it's less than 500 points away. Air Canada is embarking on a major expansion of its overseas network, announcing 7 new routes in Europe and Asia. The carrier says the move signals a push to what it calls, or to become what it calls, a true global carrier as the country's largest airline aims to draw more heavily on higher margin international customers and less on domestic ones. So right now, shares in Air Canada higher by 2.5% on Bay Street. Gold futures also higher today, right now up by $118 to $4,532. Oil is now lower by 7 cents, $90.94 a barrel. And our loonie is higher by about a third of a cent, 72.54 cents U.S. Canada recorded a $769 million merchandise trade surplus in July as exports fell for the first time in 6 months. Now on Wall Street, one member of the U.S. Federal Reserve signaling today that he'd be okay with leaving interest rates unchanged if inflation cooperates. Shiraz Ahmed is CEO at Sartorial Wealth, Inc.
26: I mean, it's about a 50% probability that they'll hike. I think later in the year, it's looking more and more likely. And I think even the Bank of Canada as well. But for now, it's kind of a coin toss at this stage.
25: The Dow is higher by 624, the S&P up 88, the NASDAQ higher by 408. I'm Chris McCusker.
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0: 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That's time for Cottage Country Traffic. Here's Colette Desjardins.
1: This report brought to you by Gateway Casinos, northbound 400. Thanks to the traffic spotter who were called in, let us know that the ramp to King Road, no longer any construction. We've got delays approaching Highway 9 up to Canal Road, and again approaching ESSA to approaching Dunlop. If you're traveling northbound on Highway 11, north of Severn Bridge, up to Cashy Lake and Kilworthy, we've got it down to a single lane, very slow. It's all because of rock blasting. With Cottage Country Traffic on the Nines, I'm Colette Desjardins.
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5: It's Thursday, September 3rd. Good afternoon. I'm Alex Bloomfield.
3: And for Laura Carney, I'm Mitch Burke. Here's what's making news this hour.
6: Toronto Fire says it responded to 1,500 calls during yesterday's storm.
7: That is the second largest call volume day in the history of Toronto Fire.
6: Toronto Hydro says thousands still remain without power.
8: Crews working on storm cleanup across Vaughan as the hard-hit city surveys the damage from a wicked late-summer storm that downed trees, formed sinkholes, and blasted the roof off a sports facility.
9: Shaping up to be a litmus test for the Ford government. Polls are now open in three Ontario by-elections, with two of them looking mighty close.
10: Blue Jays tie the game at ones in Cleveland on an RBI single from Sean Keyes, and Felix Auger-Aliassime is in some big-time trouble at the U.S. Open. Sports at 45.
11: Back-to-back gains on markets with the TSX and the NASDAQ, each up by more than 400 points. The Dow jumps by more than 600. Business at 56.
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5: Time for Rogers, Xfinity Internet, traffic and weather together on the ones. 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
12: 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Southbound on the Don Valley Parkway, approaching the Gardner, the right lane is still closed for flooding cleanup. So just that left lane is getting through, and you're going through a heavy backup. Now it's busy southbound 404 from Finch onto the Don Valley Parkway to York Mills. Opens up for a stretch, and then it's jammed from Don Mills to the Gardner. And two other closures to keep in mind. Bayview Extension is shut down between Lauren Harris and Pottery Road. This is for flooding cleanup as well. And a full closure of Rosedale Valley Road between Park and Bayview. A new problem on the southbound 410. It's at the start of the ramp to the 403. The right lane is blocked because of a stalled truck. So just be careful there. It's busy southbound 410 getting on to the westbound 401. And if you're traveling the westbound 401, it's slow through the city from Kennedy, alternately Express and Collectors to Dixon. Another delay at the 410 Collectors. And then it's slow from James Snow Parkway to west of Highway 25. A busy drive on the eastbound 401. Delays from south of Pearson to the 400. Express and Collectors looks pretty good between the 400 and the Allen. But then you go through delays from the Allen to the DVP, alternating Express and Collectors. Slows again through Markham Road and the Collectors. That's due to emergency construction. The two right lanes are closed. And the northbound Progress and northbound Markham Road ramps to the eastbound 401. They're closed for this emergency construction. Southbound on the 400, busy from Shepherd to the 401 ramps, but no problems. 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And with the forecast, here's meteorologist Jesse Uppel.
13: Hot and humid conditions this afternoon. We have sun and cloud remaining fairly quiet, 27 for the guaranteed high, and we're partly cloudy down to 17 through the overnight. Tomorrow, a lot less humid, a mix of sun and cloud, just that slight chance of a shower, 25 feels like 30. Right now, Pearson, it's 29 degrees, feeling more like 35. Tonight's low is 17.
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5: Chainsaws provide the soundtrack to many Toronto neighborhoods this afternoon. Cleanup from, by some measures, a once-in-a-century storm well underway, but thousands of homes and businesses remain without power. The Bayview Extension, Rosedale Valley Road, still underwater, and many homeowners are dealing with flooded basements and damaged roofs.
3: 680's Momen Qureshi joins us with an update and a retrospective from city officials. Momen.
6: Yeah, the rains really came down yesterday, Mitch and Alex. City Manager Paul Johnson speaking this morning, saying the brunt of it went through Willowdale, Don Mills, and Scarborough, Guildwood, and left some pretty eye-popping numbers.
14: Those were the areas that consistently saw between 100 and 110 millimeters of rain. And just to put it into context, that's what we would declare as a 100-year storm.
6: So right now, hydro crews are still dealing with downed trees and power lines. If you see any of those, call 311. This morning, hydro said they restored power to about 90% of their customers, but they're still dealing with about 6,000 people without power. Now, Toronto's fire chief, Jim Jessup, says it was almost a record-setting day.
7: Toronto Fire Service responded to just shy of 1,500 calls over a 24-hour period. That is the second largest call volume day in the history of Toronto Fire Service, just shy of the ice storm numbers in 2013.
6: The city says that with having the Emergency Operations Center, which is something they implemented just about a year ago, responding to big storms, typically in the winter, but here is a summer one, that things went pretty well. But as City Manager Paul Johnson, Mayor Olivia Chow, both saying that there are still lessons to be learned so they can do it even better next time. Reporting live at City Hall, Momin Qureshi, 680 News Radio.
5: Well, the situation in Vaughan is just as messy as the city warns of a weeks-long cleanup from heavy flooding. 680's Sophia Vafaroutsos joins us from a popular soccer center that buckled under the wind and hail. Sophia.
8: Alex, crews are hard at work here cutting down damaged trees in the parking lot of this high school near Martin Grove and Highway 7 in Woodbridge, one of the hardest hit spots by the storm. Jesse is one of those working here, standing in a pile of wood chips. He says the main culprit for the damage?
15: The wind gave him a little push. A couple branches down, all over.
8: They've got hours of work ahead of them, with school here set to begin in less than a week. On the other side of the lot is the Woodbridge Sports Dome, which had its roof blown down during the storm. It now sits deflated on the new field. There are people in the office. They declined an interview. The Sports Dome's website says the facility will be closed through the long weekend. A few cars have rolled by, most with a phone sticking out the window to capture the damage. Crews say the cleanup is underway across Vaughan. A sinkhole has formed on Huntington Road near Rutherford. That damage also expected to take days to fully clean up, and the city says it will take weeks to get everything completely back to normal. Reporting live in Woodbridge, Sophia Vafaroutsos, 680 News Radio.
3: And Live Nation says it is still assessing the damage done to Rogers Stadium during last night's intense storm. Photos from the temporary venue in Downsview Park show at least one section of the stands torn apart. The significant damage raises questions about whether it will be in shape to host AC/DC to cap off its concert calendar on September 16th.
5: 680 News Time, 2:36. Happening now in Cleveland, a game that could, once the dust settles, make all the difference for the Blue Jays' postseason aspirations. 680's Alex Sixero joins us with a live look in. Alex.
16: It is the series finale, Alex. The Jays trying to get within a half game of that final wild card spot. It's 1-1 between Toronto and Cleveland, top five. Ernie Clemente with a leadoff walk here for Brandon Valenzuela. Jays just tied the game at the top of the fourth. The new guy, Sean Keyes, with an RBI single, scoring Vladimir Guerrero Jr. Jose Soriano threw four innings of work, up to 83 pitches already. Ready, so the bullpen likely summoned soon. It's a 1-1 tie, top five. We'll have the latest coming up in sports at 2:45. Reporting live, Alex Sixero, 680 News Radio.
3: 680 News Time, 2:37. Battleground Hamilton is in the spotlight today, with voters heading to the polls in three provincial by-elections. 680's Richard Southern is here with a look at the races.
9: The PCs are hoping to hold on to two seats tonight, while the NDP wish to hold on to a third. The close race to watch is Hamilton East Stoney Creek, a riding left vacant when Conservative Neil Lumsden retired. Both the Liberals and NDP think they have a shot at winning. But will Ford's renewed Captain Canada push against Trump have voters forgetting about the number of scandals that have plagued his government this year? NDP leader Stiles.
17: I don't know. Look, Richard, I mean, the thing is, we all know that, you know, Doug Ford likes a viral bit. What I heard on the doorsteps here in Hamilton, where they certainly have felt the impact of tariffs and will, is that they haven't seen results from this premier.
9: The NDP hoping to hold on to Scarborough South West, though the Liberals are competitive there. York Simcoe is the third riding. The PCs are largely expected to keep it. We'll have live coverage of the results when the polls close at 9. Richard Southern, Queen's Park.
5: Well, Labor Day marks the final day of the X, and the grand finale is always the Air Show. It runs Saturday, Sunday, and Monday, but you might see a few of the performers in the air today. It's Media Day. Reporters getting a close look up at the aircraft, get a chance to talk to the pilots. You'll definitely notice tomorrow afternoon when practice runs begin at noon until about 3:30. The Snowbirds are back, this year's headliners. It's also their last Canadian performance until they get new jets to replace the current fleet of Tudors that date back to the 1960s. Replacements aren't expected until the early 2030s.
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5: Cottage Country traffic on the nines. Here's Colette Desjardins.
1: Good afternoon, Alex. And this report is brought to you by Access Storage. Heading northbound on the 400, delays from Finch up to Langstaff, north of Aurora Road to approaching Canal Road, and then north of Mapleview Drive to north of Essa. Keep in mind, if you're going to be traveling northbound on the 400 extension, we've got construction at Port Severn. It's the ramps to and from Port Severn closed for this road work. The backup was from approaching Highway 12 in Wabashine. Right now, if you're traveling northbound on Highway 11, it might take a little bit longer to get to the cottage north of Severn Bridge up to Cashy Lake and Kilworth. It's down to a single lane only because of rock blasting. And the same kind of work taking place southbound Highway 11, south of Doe Lake Road down to Bethune Drive. Again, a single lane. I believe the left lane was shut down there. If you're traveling on the eastbound 401, we still have busy from Westney to east of Salem. In Bowmanville, on Bowmanville Avenue, between Waverly and Hartwell, down to a single lane because of ongoing construction. And Fort Erie bound on the QEW was just getting a little bit busy as you approach Fruitland. With Cottage Country traffic, on the nines, I'm Colette Desjardins.
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12: This report is brought to you by Shoppers Drug Mart. Southbound DVP approaching the Gardner. The right lane is still closed for flooding cleanup. These crews have been here since just before 9 o'clock this morning. There was a previous full closure of the DVP because of all of the flooding. They reopened it for a bit, and then they partially closed it again. So southbound DVP, you're going through a heavy backup here from Don Mills to approaching the Gardner. I just called Toronto Transportation for an update. Fingers crossed, hoping they'll reopen this lane soon. But I was told to call back in an hour for an update. So I think it's going to be a while. If you're heading up the northbound DVP, it's a slow go from Bayview Bloor to York Mills, but no lane restrictions. A couple of city streets closures, big ones. Bayview Extension is shut down in both directions between Lauren Harris and Pottery Road, and Rosedale Valley Road is closed both ways between Park and Bayview. Those roads are closed for flooding cleanup. Westbound on the 401, it's a busy drive through the city. Delays approaching Kennedy, alternately Express and Collectors to Dixon, a bunch up at the 410 Collectors, and then a delay Snow Parkway to west of Highway 25. Eastbound 401, there's emergency construction east of Markham Road and the Collectors. The two right lanes are closed, and the northbound Progress and northbound Markham Road ramps to the eastbound 401 are closed for that construction. You have delays eastbound 401 from Dixie to the 400 Express and Collectors, then from the Allen to the DVP, alternating Express and Collectors, and it's slow through Markham Road and the Collectors. 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Details in store. And with the forecast, here's Jesse Uppel.
13: Hot and muggy conditions today. A little less humid tomorrow. We're staying dry today with sun and cloud. Right now it feels like 35 at Toronto Pearson. We're down to 17 through the overnight. Tomorrow should stay dry. Just a slight chance of an isolated shower for the afternoon. 25 humidex near 30. Sunny and comfortable for the long weekend. Saturday, we're right around 24 degrees. Right now, Pearson, it's 29. Your overnight low is 17.
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5: Ahead of the release of the August jobs report, fresh data shows labor productivity in this country is on the rise.
0: Canadian firms' output per hour worked rose at the fastest pace since the pandemic. StatsCan says the latest data shows labor productivity at Canadian businesses jumped by 1% in Q2, the biggest increase since the second quarter of 2020. Mining, oil and gas extraction, and wholesale trade and manufacturing were the main upside contributors. And productivity rose in 12 of 16 industry sectors. Back in 2024, the Bank of Canada called the country's meager productivity gains a crisis. And then last year, Deputy Governor Nicholas Vincent warned the country was in a vicious circle wherein weak productivity gave rise to reduced investment. Chris McCusker, 680 News Radio.
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5: 28 degrees, partly cloudy, feels like 34 in downtown Toronto. Good afternoon, I'm Alex Bloomfield.
3: And I'm Mitch Burke. Here are the top stories right now.
5: Cleanup underway across the city from a storm that brought over 100 millimeters of rain to some neighborhoods. About 6,000 Toronto Hydro customers remain in the dark. The right lane at the southbound DVP still closed, approaching the Gardner as well as the Bayview extension fully from Lauren Harris to Pottery Road. Toronto Fire says yesterday was its second busiest day ever in terms of call volume. A similar situation in Vaughan, where a soccer center and a high school are among the damaged buildings at a huge sinkhole formed on Huntington Road near Rutherford. Three provincial by-elections today as well, including tight races in Hamilton, Stoney Creek, and Scarborough Southwest.
3: Time now for sports.
5: And here is Alex Sixero.
16: And Alex, right now in Cleveland, the Jays are trying to win the rubber game and move within a half game of the Guardians for the final wild card spot. And in the top of the fifth, with the game tied at one, the Jays loaded the bases with nobody out for Nathan Lucas.
30: Line drive right center. And two runs are going to score. Clement and Valenzuela are both in. Bateman to third on a two-run double for Nathan Lucas.
16: Yeah, that knocked Tanner Bibee out of this game. Gave the Jays a 3-1 lead. And moments ago, Vladdy Jr. with a long sacrifice fly to the warning track in right field, which scored Brett Bateman from third. So a good inning for the Jays. They're up 4-1 over the Guardians. And there is one out with Nathan Lucas on third for Jesus Sanchez. You can catch the game on Sportsnet and Sportsnet 590 The Fan. And Montreal's Felix Auger-Aliassime has been upset at the U.S. Open. The three seed took the opening set, but went on to lose his second rounder to Karen Khachanov, 6-7, 6-3, 6-2, 6-2. An update from Progressive Field, a bloop RBI single to center for Jesus Sanchez scores Nathan Lucas. It is Blue Jays 5, Guardians 1. 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
5: 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Prime Minister Carney made the announcement outside the factory in Thunder Bay this morning. These will be the first Via Rail passenger cars built in Canada in 40 years and the largest single investment in Via Rail's history. Cottage Country traffic on the nines. Here's Colette Desjardins.
1: This report brought to you by Rogers. If you're on the eastbound 401, delays now from east of Brock Road to east of Salem. But from there, it looks good over to the 35-115. Speaking of the 35, northbound on 35, heading to Menden at Davis Lake Road. Right, that's in Miners Bay. We've got construction both ways, so slowing things down. Don't forget, if you're on Bowmanville Avenue, it's a single lane both ways between Waverly and Hartwell for ongoing construction. And Fort Erie bound on the QEW, it's in pretty good shape over the Burlington Skyway Bridge. Had a bit of a delay just approaching Fruitland. If you're traveling on northbound 400, delays from Finch to Langstaff, north of Aurora Road up to approaching Canal Road. And it's slow again from Mapleview Drive to north of Essa. With Cottage Country traffic on the nines, I'm Colette Desjardins.
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12: This report is brought to you by Jumbo Lobster Clubhouse. A new problem on the eastbound 401. It's east of Victoria Park in the Express. Right lane is now blocked because of a stalled vehicle. Then east of Markham Road in the Collectors, the two right lanes are closed for emergency construction. That's forced the closure of the northbound Progress and northbound Markham Road ramps to the eastbound 401. So they're both closed until further notice. You have delays on the eastbound 401 from Dixie to the DVP, alternating Express and Collectors, and then busy sections from Kennedy to east of Markham Road in both the Express and Collectors. Southbound on the 404 just had a brief problem approaching Finch. Delay, though, southbound 404 is busy from Finch onto the DVP to Lawrence, and then a very heavy backup southbound DVP from Don Mills to the Gardner. Just before the Gardner, the right lane is still closed for flooding cleanup. Westbound on the Gardner, busy from Kipling onto the 427 ramp, and then it's busy up the northbound 427 from the Gardner in the Express and from Dundas in the Collectors to Rathburn. A slow go on the northbound DVP from Bayview Bloor up to York Mills, and the westbound 401 is busy from approaching Kennedy, alternately Express and Collectors to Dixon by the 410 Collectors, and then slow James Snow Parkway to west of Highway 25. On city streets, two closures. The Bayview Extension is shut down between Lauren Harris and Pottery Road for flooding cleanup, and Rosedale Valley Road is closed in both directions between Park and Bayview, also for flooding cleanup. Take on Lobster Mountain, the 2-pound-plus tower of tender lobster at Jumbo Lobster Clubhouse and Fishman Lobster Clubhouse. Savor the height of seafood dining in Richmond Hill and Scarborough. And with the extended forecast, here's Jesse Uppel. hot and humid right now across the GTA. Feels like the mid-30s once you factor in that humidity. And we have sun and cloud through much of the region. Partly cloudy down to 17 through the overnight. A fairly quiet end to the work week as well. Sun and cloud tomorrow. Just a slight chance of a pop-up shower for the afternoon. 25 feels like 30. And then back into more comfortable, fresher air for the long weekend. We're right around seasonal for Saturday, Sunday. Highs are 24. And Labor Day, Monday, sun and cloud, a high of 25. Right now, Pearson, it's 29 degrees. Tonight's low is 17.
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5: Coming up at 3 o'clock the day after, the big storm that impacted really all parts of the region. We have reporters here in Toronto and in Vaughan.
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5: Despite what the police stats say, many people in Toronto don't think it's safe. A new poll by Liaison Strategies tested 15 Canadian cities. It found Toronto has the largest gap between its public safety reputation and its police-reported crime severity ranking. It was second worst in reputation, but fifth best in terms of actual severity amongst the 15 cities. 57% of Canadians consider the country's biggest cities somewhat or very unsafe, while 39% believe it's safe. Only Winnipeg had a higher unsafe rating at 59%. It's a winning day on Bay. We'll go to Chris McCusker in 60 seconds.
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12: Well, Alex, it's a winning day on markets. Bay Street on track for back-to-back gains. It's up 452 points, 36,543. 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Oil higher today for a fourth day, up 29 cents to $91.30 a barrel. And that, of course, by and large, is connected to Iran. Now, the U.S. president, or excuse me, the U.S. vice president today, saying in a news conference that it is not a war in Iran, it is combat operations. The Canadian dollar right now is higher by about a quarter of a cent, 72.52 cents U.S. Now, in the U.S., bond yields are falling today, some easing after a sell-off. The U.S., though, has seen a bigger hit than Canada. Shiraz Ahmed is the CEO at Sartorial Wealth, Inc.
18: I think inflation is a long-term problem. So right now, duration isn't something that people really want to take. And if they are willing to take duration, they want to be compensated for it. And that's why yields are going up. I'd say overall, it's a sign of there's concerns about the viability of the current policy that the United States has overall. And concerns that inflation could start ticking up.
12: The Dow right now is higher by 603, the S&P up by 85 points, the NASDAQ still the best performer. It's up 394, a spike here of 1.5%. And then shares in Tesla on track for the best day since June. That stock up by almost 7%. It is holding a launch event today for its long-awaited Cybercab. At the Business Center, I'm Chris McCusker.
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5: Cottage Country traffic on the nines. Here's Colette Desjardins.
1: This report brought to you by Gateway Casinos. Northbound 400 delays. Finch up to Langstaff, Aurora Road up to north of Highway 9, then Mapleview Drive to north of Essa. Keep in mind, if you're traveling on Highway 11 north of Severn Bridge to Cashy Lake Road in Kilworthy, it's also southbound 11. We've got rock blasting going on both ways down to a single lane. With Cottage Country traffic on the nines, I'm Colette Desjardins.
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3: It's Thursday, September 3rd. Good afternoon. For Laura Carney, I'm Mitch Burke.
5: I'm Alex Bloomfield. Here's what's making news right now.
23: During the storm, Toronto Fire says it had its second largest call volume day ever. The city says the cleanup continues as thousands remain without power. The latest coming up.
24: Reaction to the damaging storm that tore through the heart of Vaughan.
25: I don't think I've ever seen something like this before.
24: Residents taking stock of the downed trees, sinkholes, and damaged buildings as crews plow through cleanup.
26: Polls are open in 3 Ontario by-elections. 2 of them could be close, a real litmus test for the Ford government.
27: The Blue Jays are rolling in Cleveland.
28: And it'll be an RBI single for Sanchez to make it 5-1.
27: And Felix Auger-Aliassime is eliminated at Flushing Meadows. Sports at 15.
29: TSX higher for a second day. It's up by more than 400 points, as is the NASDAQ, while the Dow jumps by more than 600. Business at 26.
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3: Rogers, Xfinity, Internet, traffic and weather together. 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
12: This report is brought to you by Mr. Lube. Eastbound 401 east of Victoria Park in the Express. The right lane is closed because of a stalled vehicle. Then east of Markham Road in the Collectors, two right lanes are closed for emergency construction. And with that, the northbound Progress and northbound Markham Road ramps to the eastbound 401 have been closed, all because of that emergency roadwork. So you have delays. Eastbound 401 is backed up from Dixie to east of Victoria Park, alternating Express and Collectors. Just a brief improvement, and then it's slow from Kennedy. Again, alternating Express and Collectors to east of Markham Road. Southbound on the Don Valley Parkway, just before the Gardner, the right lane is still closed for flooding cleanup, so only the left lane is getting through. A busy drive on the southbound 404 DVP from Finch to the 401 ramps, and then a heavy backup from approaching Don Mills down to the Gardner. Southbound 400 is slow from Shepherd to the 401 ramps. A new problem eastbound QEW. It's on the ramp to Guelph Line. Right lane is blocked with a stalled vehicle. Busy eastbound QEW from Bronte to Dorval. Slows again. Aaron Mills to Dixie. Eastbound Gardner a bit busy at the Humber Bridge and then slow from Spadina to the Jarvis ramp. And expect delays on the northbound DVP from Bayview Bloor up to York Mills. On city streets, Bayview Extension remains closed in both directions between Lauren Harris and Pottery Road. That is for flooding cleanup. And there's also a full closure of Rosedale Valley Road between Park and Bayview, and that's for flooding cleanup as well. Needing an oil change or maintenance check? Drop into Mr. Lube Plus Tires. No appointment needed before you hit the road this summer. Mr. Lube Plus Tires, celebrating 50 years. And with the forecast, here's meteorologist Jesse Uppel.
30: Well, weather-wise, we are fairly quiet today after those storms rolled through yesterday. It's just very hot and humid. 29 feels like 35 at Toronto Pearson. We have this light west wind, and that will shift out of the north later tonight. Partly cloudy down to 17. Right now, Pearson, it feels like 35. Your overnight low is 17.
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3: Well, nearly 24 hours after the storm, that was no joke. And here is where things stand by the numbers. 6,000 Toronto Hydro customers are still without power. Another 20,000 province-wide. 102 millimeters of rain recorded in Downsview. One of the highest single-day totals in 50 years. 5,000 reported calls to police. And today, the fire chief confirmed that Wednesday was one of the wildest days on record.
5: 680's Momin Qureshi joins us live with the storm postmortem from City Hall. Momin.
23: Alex, a very busy day in the city of Toronto. If you are any sort of crew or emergency worker, including with Toronto Hydro, you mentioned the thousands of people still without power. Dan Smart with Toronto Hydro at City Hall this morning saying they are up there trying to clean up all those down power lines and trees, reminding people to be safe if you're out there today.
0: Emphasize to the public, if you come across a down wire, stay 10 meters back, report it through Toronto Hydro's dispatch line, and treat everything as if it's energized. Our priority is public safety, as well as getting power back to as many customers as we can, as quickly as we can.
23: Toronto Fire Chief Jim Jessup saying yesterday they had about 1,500 calls in a 24-hour period, including 400 active calls at one time. He says the 1,500 calls is the second most they've ever had. The only other time they've had more was during the 2013 ice storm.
2: The very fact that we have not had any reported major significant injuries or fatalities shows that the system worked. And as the city manager and as the mayor said, that is because of the preparation and because of the coordination.
23: Now, crews are going to be out there all day. City Manager Paul Johnson saying one of the things they're trying to do is make sure the outdoor pools are safe because the amount of rain they had, there's a lot of debris, and they have to get the chemical balance back. They're trying to make sure they're ready for the last long weekend of the summer. Reporting live, Momin Qureshi, 680 News Radio.
3: Now, every GTA city has a story to tell about the wicked weather, but Vaughan's is especially wild. By early evening, it seemed like most of the city center was submerged. So how are things looking now? 680 Sophia Varvaroutsos joins us live with more. Sophia.
24: Mitch, a steady stream of cars driving through the parking lot of the Woodbridge Sports Dome where I am right now. Most people trying to film the devastation. The tarp from the dome roof is sitting deflated on the sports field. Angela's grandkids play soccer here. She's driving by to check it out with them.
4: They see it in pictures, but it's not the same.
24: What do you think of what you're seeing here?
4: I don't think I've ever seen something like this before. It's interesting. It's sad. A lot of work ahead of everybody to get things back up and running.
24: Staff at the Dome declined an interview. Their website says they'll be closed through the long weekend. The sports facility shares a parking lot with a high school where Jesse is part of the crew cleaning up damage from trees.
6: A couple hours of cutting, collecting. We'll come back with a dump truck, pick it up.
24: More crews across the city are trying to put Vaughan back together. Others working on repairing a sinkhole on Huntington Road near Rutherford. That could take days to fix. Some areas still flooded. And the city says a complete return to normal is not expected for weeks. Reporting live in Woodbridge, Sophia Pavaruzzo, 680 News Radio.
5: 680 News Time, 306. Happening now in Cleveland, the Blue Jays are inching toward a critical step in the playoff race. 680's Alex Sixero joins us live with the latest. Alex.
27: It is the rubber game, Alex, and it's good news. The Jays have taken a 5-1 lead in Cleveland here in the bottom of the fifth. In the top half, the Jays broke the game open with a 4-run inning, including a Nathan Lucas, a 2-run double with the bases loaded. Vladdy Jr., Jesus Sanchez also cashing in runs. As if the Jays win this game, they'll get within a half game of the Guardians for the final wildcard spot. Jose Soriano likely pitching his final inning here. The pitch count near 100. And actually, John Schneider going to the bullpen right now. So the remaining 13 outs will need to be made by the bullpen. Jays up by 4. More coming up in sports at 3:15. Reporting live, Alex Sixero, 680 News Radio.
3: 680 News Time, 307. Three provincial by-elections are taking place today in the GTHA. 680's Queen's Park reporter Richard Southern has more on what the results will mean for the legislature.
7: The results tonight won't change the balance of power here at Queen's Park, but will prove as a real test for the Ford government. The close race to watch is Hamilton East Stoney Creek, a riding left vacant by Conservative Neil Lumsden, who retired. Both the Liberals and the NDP think they have a shot at winning. The question is, will Ford's renewed pushback against Trump have voters forgetting about a number of scandals that have plagued the government this year? Interim Liberal leader John Fraser.
8: Trump broke the news cycle, which was the series of cascading scandals from the Ford government, so much of it comes down to how efficient teams are in pulling out the vote that they've identified.
7: Another close race, Scarborough Southwest, the NDP hoping to hold on to it. The Liberals, though, could be competitive. In York Simcoe, the PCs are widely expected to keep that seat. We'll have live coverage of the results when the polls close at 9. Richard Southern, Queen's Park.
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3: And a quick update from the highly watched Lindsay Clancy murder trial in Massachusetts. We do know that the jury has once again sent a note to the judge. They have twice before done this, telling court that they are deadlocked. We do not yet know what this particular note says, but if it is again notifying that they are deadlocked, then the judge is now in a place of pressure to declare a mistrial. But we will keep you up to date on the latest on this developing story.
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3: Time now for the gas price update. Enpro predicts the price will drop 2 cents at midnight, down to $1.82.9 a liter at most GTA stations. A new problem, eastbound 401 approaching Markham Road in the collectors. We'll have traffic and weather together next, but first...
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3: It's time for Cottage Country Traffic on the Nines. Here's Colette Desjardins.

0: in both ways, Highway 11 north and southbound, down to a single lane. We've also got construction on northbound 35, just heading into Minden. It was Davis Lake Road. That's causing a bit of a delay. Eastbound 401, delays now east of Rock Road out to east of Salem. With Cottage Country Traffic on the 9s, I'm Colette Desjardins.
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8: This report brought to you by Woodbine Racetrack. Eastbound 401, just east of Victoria Park in the Express. The right lane is blocked because of a stalled vehicle. And thanks to the traffic spotter for the heads up about this stalled truck that's eastbound 401 approaching Markham Road in the Collectors. It's kind of sitting on an angle in between the two center lanes. So you're getting around on either side, but this is just before emergency construction east of Markham Road and the Collectors. The two right lanes are closed. And on top of that, there's no access to the eastbound 401 from northbound Progress or northbound Markham Road. Those ramps are closed for emergency road work. So you have heavy delays on the eastbound 401 from the 410 to Markham Road, alternating Express and Collectors. Westbound on the 401, there's a new problem at Leslie in the Collectors. It just moved to the left shoulder, though. A stalled vehicle here. Delays westbound 401 from Kennedy, alternately Express and Collectors to Dixon, busy at the 410 Collectors, and then slow from James Snow Parkway to west of Highway 25. Southbound on the Don Valley Parkway approaching the Gardner, only the left lane is open. The right lane is still closed for flooding cleanup. So you have delays southbound 404 DVP from Finch to the 401 ramps, very slow as you approach Don Mills to the Gardner. And then two road closures for flooding cleanup. The Bayview Extension is shut down between Lauren Harris and Pottery Road. Rosedale Valley Road is closed between Park and Bayview. 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With the forecast, here's Jesse Uppel.
9: Hot and muggy this afternoon, but fairly quiet weather-wise. It feels like 35 at Toronto Pearson. We have a light west wind, and those winds will ease out of the north later tonight down to 17 degrees. Tomorrow, sun and cloud, 25. Feels like 30, just that slight chance of an isolated shower. Right now, Pearson, it's 29 degrees. Your overnight low is 17.
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7: 29 degrees right now at Pearson, and it feels like 35. Good afternoon. I'm Mitch Burke.
6: I'm Alex Bloomfield. Here are the top stories this hour.
7: Well, it's not exactly giving calm after the storm today amid the massive cleanup from what has been called a once-in-a-century weather event. 6,000

0: Toronto Hydro customers still in the dark. And 5,000 calls were reported to police yesterday. In fact, the fire chief confirmed today that Wednesday was the second biggest day on record in terms of 911 call volumes. We're watching some interesting developments right now in Massachusetts in the trial of Lindsay Clancy. One by one, jurors are being spoken to by the judge in the courtroom after a note was handed to the judge. It is the third such note since deliberations began, and we do not appear to be any closer to a verdict. And coming up next in the news, one of the highest paid Fox News anchors is out of a job, and it's not exactly clear why.
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2: Mitch just had this happen moments ago at Progressive Field.
3: The 3-2 pitch is in the left center, a base hit. And this will score a couple and make it a two-run game.
2: Yeah, Austin Hedges with a two-run single off Mason Fluharty. So the Guardians now trailing the Blue Jays 5-3 as the fifth inning continues. And the Guardians have runners on first and third with two out. A game was tied at ones in the fourth when the Jays had a four-run inning highlighted by a Nathan Lucas two-run double. So Jays trying to get within a half game of the Guardians for the final wildcard spot. They're trying to win the series this afternoon. Jays up 5-3 on Sportsnet and Sportsnet 590 The Fan. And Montreal's Félix Auger-Aliassime made his stunning exit at the U.S. Open this afternoon. The three seed eliminated by Karen Khachanov in the second round, 6-7, 6-3, 6-2, 6-2. Leila Fernandez and Denis Shapovalov, the remaining Canadians in singles play. Sports at 15 and 45 past every hour or anytime at sportsnet.ca.
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0: Well, last night's storm did significant damage to Rogers Stadium in North York. Shauna Hunt of City News is there.
9: What we're seeing at Rogers Stadium, there's piles of crumpled metal, debris scattered all over. It also appears that entire rows of seating were torn up and tossed around. This is a temporary concert venue that opened in the summer of 2025. It's now the largest concert venue in the GTA. It's only supposed to be here on this land until the year 2030. After that, the area will be redeveloped. According to a rep with Live Nation, no one was hurt. Thankfully, the stadium was closed at the time, but they do say the damage is significant. Everything is in the process of being assessed.
0: AC/DC is set to perform at the venue on September 16th. Time now for Cottage Country traffic on the 9s at 319. Here's Colette Desjardins.
10: Thanks, Mitch. And this report is brought to you by Access Storage. So at last check, eastbound on the 401, we had delays east of Rock Road out to east of Salem. From there, it looks great on the 35 or out to the 35-115. And then if you're heading northbound on the 35-115, I'm not seeing any problems or delays as you head into Peterborough or the Kawartha Lakes. Even Highway 28, that was in great shape heading up to Burley Falls and Bancroft. If you are traveling on Highway 35, we had that construction at Davis Lake Road. That's heading into Minden, slowing things down both ways. What's really slowing things down both ways is Highway 11 northbound. Let's get to the 400 first. Northbound 400, we've got delays Finch to Langstaff, Aurora Road to north of Highway 9, and then in Barrie, Mapleview Drive to north of Essa. Now, if you're going to be taking northbound Highway 11, it is slow north of the Severn Bridge up to Catchy Lake and Kilworthy. Rock blasting going on was blocking their down to a single lane as a result. Also, northbound 400 extension, the ramps to and from Port Severn closed for construction, so we had a backup from Highway 12 in Wabashine. With Cottage Country traffic on the 9s, I'm Colette Desjardins.
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9: This report is brought to you by Cobble Beach Concours d'Elegance. Eastbound on the 401, east of Victoria Park and the Express, the right lane is blocked with a stalled vehicle. Then just before Markham Road and the Collectors, two center lanes are blocked, another stalled vehicle there. And east of Markham Road and the Collectors, two right lanes are closed for emergency construction. That's forced the closure of the northbound Progress and northbound Markham Road ramps to the eastbound 401, so they're shut down for this road work. And you have heavy delays on the eastbound 401 from the 410 to Markham Road, alternating Express and Collectors. Westbound on the 401 at Leslie in the Collectors, there's a stalled vehicle on the left shoulder. And a new problem, just west of Mississauga Road in the Express, right lane is now blocked because of a stalled truck. Delays through the city on the westbound 401 from Kennedy, alternately Express and Collectors to Dixon. Then it's busy at the 410 Collectors. A little bit slow through Mississauga Road in the Express, and then a delay from James Snow Parkway to west of Highway 25. Southbound on the DVP, approaching the Gardner, the right lane is closed for flooding cleanup, so you have delays southbound 404 DVP, busy from Finch to the 401 ramps, and then jammed approaching Don Mills to the Gardner, and a couple of city streets closures for flooding cleanup. The Bayview Extension is shut down between Lauren Harris and Pottery Road, and Rosedale Valley Road closed both ways between Park and Bayview. If you're heading up the northbound DVP, it's a slow go from Bloor to York Mills, but not too bad on the northbound 404. Don't miss incredible and rare and exotic automobiles at the Cobble Beach Concours d'Elegance on September 20th. 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With the extended forecast, here's Jesse Uppel.
15: Quiet, but it's hot and sticky this afternoon. Feels like the mid to high 30s across the GTA with sun and cloud. Staying dry right through tonight down to 17. Tomorrow, there's a slight risk of an afternoon shower. Otherwise, partly cloudy. 25 feels like 30, and then more comfortable for the long weekend. We're back to around seasonal. Saturday, Sunday, sunshine, highs near 24, and slightly warmer for Monday on Labor Day with sun and cloud, a high of 25. Right now at Pearson, it's 29 degrees. Tonight's low is 17.
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0: 680 News Time, 324. The parent company of Fox News has announced it has parted ways with Maria Bartiromo, the trailblazing financial journalist turned staunch Trump ally. A reason for her departure is not yet known. Bartiromo has not appeared on her Fox Business morning show for nearly a month. She is known for being the first person to report live from the floor of the New York Stock Exchange and was CNBC's top anchor before joining Fox in 2014, where her reporting then took an openly conservative turn. J.D. Vance was asked by reporters today if she might be the next White House press secretary. He answered, "No, I don't think so." oil extends a winning streak. Chris McCusker joins us next.
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0: Just a quick update from the Lindsay Clancy murder trial in Massachusetts. After speaking with each juror one by one, the judge is now addressing the court, going over some of the technicalities of what the jurors are tasked with, definitions of reasonable doubt, and so on. Whether he is about to declare a mistrial or not is something we will be listening into. So stay with 680 News Radio for more on this developing story. It is time now for the Dynamic Market Minute. Here is Chris McCusker.
9: Well, Mitch, the price for oil moving higher today for a fourth straight day, up 29 cents, $91.30 a barrel. Iran claims there have been fresh retaliatory strikes, while Israel is indicating it's prepared to intensify its role in the war. A higher oil price provides a lift to Bay Street today, which is on the plus side for a second straight day. It's up 513 points now, 36,605. About, let's say, less than 500 points from its all-time high. Gold futures up by $107 to 4,522. And then our loonie is up by a quarter of a cent, 72.49 cents U.S. On Wall Street, the Dow higher by 596, the S&P up 85, the NASDAQ higher by 390, and then shares in Broadcom down 2.6% after an underwhelming earnings report and an underwhelming outlook. I'm Chris McCusker.
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0: 3:29, Cottage Country traffic on the nines. Here's Colette Desjardins.
10: Thanks. 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Right now, if you're traveling on the eastbound 401, we've got delays Brock Road to east of Salem and through Thixon as well. 400 northbound, we've got delays again. This is Finch to Langstaff, Aurora Road to north of 9, and Mapleview Drive to north of Essa. With Cottage Country traffic on the 9s, I'm Colette Desjardins.
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27: It's Thursday, September 3rd. Good afternoon. I'm Alex Bloomfield.
0: For Laura Carney, I'm Mitch Burke. Here's what's making news right now.
28: Toronto Hydro says thousands remain without power as the storm cleanup continues. Toronto Fire says during the storm, it responded to the second most calls it's ever had.
2: Days of work ahead for crews in Vaughan after the severe late summer storm battered this city, uprooting trees, causing sinkholes, and collapsing the roof of a sports dome.
3: Polls are open in three Ontario by-elections. Two of them could be close, a real litmus test for the Ford government.
4: We're now in the sixth inning at Progressive Field, where the Blue Jays lead the Guardians 5-3, and the U.S. Open has come to an abrupt end for a high-seeded Canadian. Sports at 45.
5: Markets higher for a third straight day. The TSX jumps by more than 500 points. The Dow up by more than 600. The NASDAQ up by almost 400. Business at 56.
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27: 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Traffic and weather together on the ones. Here's Carrie Prunskis.
15: This report is brought to you by iCash.ca. Flooding cleanup continues on the southbound DVP. Just before the Gardner, the right lane is closed, so only the left lane is getting through. And a couple of city streets closures because of this flooding. Bayview Extension shut down both ways between Lauren Harris and Pottery Road. And Rosedale Valley Road is fully closed between Park and Bayview. I called Toronto Transportation for an update on these closures about 55 minutes ago. They asked me to call back in an hour. So guess what I'll do after this report? I'll give them a shout, see if they have any estimated time of reopening. You're going through delays southbound 404 DVP, busy from Finch to the 401 ramps, and then a heavy backup from approaching Don Mills to the Gardner. Problems on the 401 in both directions. On the eastbound 401, east of Victoria Park and the Express, the right lane is blocked because of a stalled vehicle. Then just before Markham Road and the Collectors, two center lanes are blocked. That's a stalled truck. And then there's emergency road work east of Markham Road and the Collectors. Two right lanes are closed. Both the northbound Progress and northbound Markham Road ramps to the eastbound 401 still shut down for this emergency road work. And it's a very busy drive eastbound 401. Delays from Dixie to Markham Road, alternating express and collectors. Westbound on the 401 at Leslie and the Collectors. Left lane is partially blocked with a stalled vehicle. There's a tow truck on scene. And there's another stalled vehicle west of Mississauga Road in the express. Right lane closed there. Delays westbound 401 from Kennedy, alternately express and collectors, to Dixon. Then from Dixie to the 410 collectors, slow going through Mississauga Road and the Express, and then busy James Snow Parkway to west of Highway 25. 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And with the forecast, here's meteorologist Jesse Uppel. Well, it's a lot quieter today across the GTA. Active weather, showers and thunderstorms well to our west out across southwestern Ontario this afternoon. But we are getting into a bit more cloud cover through this evening. A very warm and muggy as well. Right now it feels like 35 at Toronto Pearson. We're down to 17 through the overnight. Slight risk of an isolated shower tomorrow afternoon. Right now it's 29 degrees. Tonight's low is 17.
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27: It was the worst storm to hit Toronto in years, and the cleanup is just getting underway. An estimated 6,000 customers remain without power, thousands more outside the city. Some major roads still underwater, and we now know the scale of the emergency response yesterday was nearly unprecedented.
0: 680's Mama Qureshi joins us with the day after recap.
28: The storm drenched the GTA, but Toronto City Manager Paul Johnson says the brunt of it winded its way through Willowdale, Don Mills, and Scarborough Guildwood, soaking it with up to 110 millimeters of rain.
6: Just to put it into context, that's what we would declare as a 100-year storm.
28: Johnson says the city's emergency operations center kicked in, allowing it to have a coordinated response from all departments. Fire Chief Jim Jessup says they had almost 1,500 calls in 24 hours, making it the second busiest day the fire department has ever had.
8: Structure fires, technical rescues, including water rescues, workers trapped on collapsed scaffolding, rescues involving partial building collapses.
28: Toronto Hydro says they're still working on lots of areas with down power lines and trees. You can report any problems to 311. At City Hall, Momin Qureshi, 680 News Radio.
27: The damage in parts of Vaughan is quite severe as well. 680's Sophia Vavaroutsos is there and joins us live with what she's seeing. Sophia.
2: Alex, right now there's a growing pile of tree branches in this high school parking lot as crews work to cut down the remaining trees damaged by the wicked storm. And the giant roof of the sports dome that shares the lot is lying in a heap after it was blown down on the new facility. This uproots summer camps for hundreds of kids, which were being hosted at the dome. A statement on its website says it will be closed for maintenance over the long weekend. Staff inside have declined an interview. Isadan and his dad are some of the dozens who've pulled up to survey the damage.
1: It's really tear down. The weather really changed the aspect of the dome, and it'll take time to development the dome again, once again.
2: Isidane's soccer team trains here. They have a game on Saturday.
1: It's unexpected, and we hope to see the changes, and hopefully we can get the field back, and hopefully they can develop it again, and so we can start training once again.
2: Woodbridge and other parts of Vaughan were especially hard hit by this storm. There are trees blocking paths. A sinkhole's opened up on Huntington Road near Rutherford. That could also take days to repair. The city officials say that it could take weeks until a full return to normal. Reporting live outside what was the Woodbridge Sports Dome, Sophia Vavaruzzo, 680 News Radio.
0: And there are questions about whether Rogers Stadium will be able to finish out its concert season after the temporary venue sustained significant damage from the storm. Shauna Hunt with City News has the latest from Downsview Park.
11: According to a rep with Live Nation, no one was hurt. Thankfully, the stadium was closed at the time, but they do say the damage is significant. Everything is in the process of being assessed, and that, you know, more information will be released when it becomes available. This is the wind down of the summer concert season. The final show goes September 16th with AC/DC in town. It's unclear if that concert, it will be a go, as there's still a lot of cleaning up and repairs to be done here. In fact, there was a lot of damage all over the entire neighborhood. Some roads are still closed due to flooding. We've seen fences down, trees toppled over. This all goes to show just how strong and intense these storms were.
0: Photos on social media show at least one section of the stands torn apart.
27: Happening now in Cleveland, nervous times for Jays fans as the team looks to hold on to a crucial lead. 680's Alex Sixero joins us with an update. Alex.
12: And Alex, if the Jays win the game, they win the series and move within a half game of the Guardians for the final wildcard spot. We're now in the bottom of the sixth, and the Jays are holding on to a 5-3 lead. They took a 5-1 lead in the fifth with a four-run frame, including a Nathan Lucas two-run double, but then the Guardians scored a couple of runs, charged to Jose Soriano, whose day is done, 4 2/3, giving up three runs. So the Jays needing 13 outs from the bullpen, holding on to a two-run lead. Lots more coming up in sports at 3:45. Reporting live, Alex Sixero, 680 News Radio.
0: And an update now from Plymouth, Massachusetts, where the judge in the polarizing murder trial of Lindsay Clancy has addressed the jury directly in court. Following an animated discussion between the judge, the lawyers, and the jurors one by one.
13: First off, I want to remind you that you are required to follow my instructions on the law as I gave them to you, all right? I also want to, at this point, go over the instruction that I gave you about reasonable doubt.
0: Judge William Sullivan has since ordered the jury back to deliberate for a sixth day after reviewing and rereading the definition of beyond a reasonable doubt. The jury has twice come back to the judge saying they cannot agree on whether the former labor and delivery nurse is criminally responsible for killing her three young children. If jurors ultimately cannot agree on a verdict, the judge could declare a mistrial. Apparently, according to the defense team, they say one juror is refusing to listen to the judge's orders in their view and should be removed. More details throughout the day.
14: Mira, it's wedding season.
16: Which means it's also anniversary season.
14: And anniversaries can be tricky, especially when your partner says, "You don't have to get me anything."
16: The most dangerous sentence.
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16: So if you're wondering what to get,
14: this summer, choose a band with over half a carat of artisan-created diamonds for $899, with many more styles to choose from in store.
16: So if they say, "You don't have to get me anything,"
14: get them something that really sparkles.
16: You have learned.
14: Come see the difference at Spence. 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
27: 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Enpro says the price of gas will drop 2 cents at midnight to $1.82.9 a liter at most GTA stations.
0: 6:18, 3:39.
27: Cottage country traffic on the nines, and here is Colette Desjardins.
10: Thanks, and this report is brought to you by Rogers. If you're Fort Erie bound on the QEW, busy over the Burlington Skyway Bridge, then very slow Red Hill Valley Parkway to just past Centennial Parkway. I thought maybe something was going on, but it's just everybody getting on at Centennial Parkway, merging onto the QEW, goes down the lane. So that's the reason for this backup that we're dealing with. In the meantime, if you're traveling on the eastbound 401, delays from Brock Road now to east of Salem and busy through Thixon. Northbound 400 delays north of Finch now up to Rutherford, Aurora Road to Canal Road. Still slow from Mapleview Drive to north of Essa. Keep in mind, both ways on Highway 11, north of Severn Bridge up to Cashie Lake in Kilworthy, we've got rock blasting, so down to a single lane both ways. But southbound Highway 11, also very slow through Gravenhurst from south of Doe Lake Road down to Bethune Drive where the ramp is into Gravenhurst. The left lane's blocked because, again, of rock blasting. If you're traveling on Highway 400 extension, the ramps to and from Port Severn are also closed for construction. So the backup right now is from Highway 12 in Wabashine. With Cottage Country traffic on the nines, I'm Colette Desjardins.
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27: Time for Rogers Xfinity Internet traffic and weather together. 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
22: This report is brought to you by Shoppers Drug Mart. Eastbound 401, the problem east of Victoria Park and the Express has cleared, but there's still a stalled truck approaching Markham Road and the Collectors. It's sitting in the two center lanes and a couple of ramp closures as well. The northbound Progress and northbound Markham Road ramps to the eastbound 401 are closed. That is for emergency construction. So you have a heavy backup from Dixie to Markham Road, alternating Express and Collectors. Southbound on the Don Valley Parkway, just before the Gardner, the right lane is still closed for flooding cleanup. I called Toronto Transportation for an update on a timeline here. There's no estimated time of reopening, unfortunately. So we'll just wait and see what happens here. Now, southbound 404 DVP, it's a slow go. Approaching Shepherd to York Mills and then jammed. Approaching Don Mills to the Gardner. And two flooding closures on city streets. Bayview Extension still shut down between Lauren Harris and Pottery Road. Rosedale Valley Road is closed in both directions between Park and Bayview. Westbound on the 401, things are getting better. That issue at Leslie and the Collectors is gone, as well as that problem west of Mississauga Road in the Express, but you still have delays on the West 401. And a new problem southbound on the 427. It's on the ramp to Highway 7. Watch out for a stalled vehicle in the right lane. Starting Friday at Shoppers Drug Mart, get up to $900 off when redeeming up to 500,000 PC Optimum points during the Super Redemption event. Details in store. And with the forecast, here's Jesse Uppel.
23: Seeing a bit more cloud cover pushing into the GTA. The showers and storms all the way out towards southwestern Ontario, though. We're staying dry. It's just very warm and humid. We're down to 17 through the overnight. Tomorrow, sun and clouds. Slight risk of an isolated shower. A high of 25. We'll feel like 30. Right now, Pearson, it's 29 degrees. Tonight's low is 17.
27: 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The 77th Annual Canadian International Air Show will roar above the lakeshore this weekend with an emotional twist. While the fan-favorite Canadian Snowbirds will be celebrating their 55th anniversary, this may be the last year for the foreseeable future. The team will be entering an extended hiatus as the Royal Canadian Air Force retires its iconic CT-114 Tudor aircraft. Maury Sherman from our sister station, KISS 92.5, spoke with Major Stephen Sparks and explains why they're going on break.
24: Yeah, so the RCAF is modernizing pretty much all of our training fleets, which is an amazing thing. 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
27: The air show will start this Saturday. 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
27: 27 degrees, feels like 33, partly cloudy in downtown Toronto. Good afternoon, I'm Alex Bloomfield.
0: I'm Mitch Burke. Here are the top stories right now.
27: Well, the postmortem on yesterday's storm shows its scale. Toronto Fire says it was the second busiest day ever in terms of call volume. A right lane at the southbound DVP remains closed due to flooding. At least 6,000 homes and businesses remain without power in Toronto, thousands more outside the city. Vaughan, one of the hardest hit areas at the Ontario Soccer Centre, was essentially destroyed by the winds and hail. Insurance Bureau of Canada has launched a helpline for GTA residents seeking advice on flooding claims. Coming up after sports.
7: Of the three by-elections, the one to watch is Hamilton East Stoney Creek, a riding left vacant when Conservative Neil Lumsden retired. Both the Liberals and NDP think they have a shot at winning. Meantime, the NDP are hoping to hold on to Scarborough.
0: Time now for sports.
27: And here's Alex Xero.
12: Alex, let's get to the series finale in Cleveland right now. The rubber game between the Jays and Guardians. Toronto holding a 5-3 lead here on the top of the seventh. Jays have a runner on first with two outs for Andrés Giménez. The Jays scoring four runs in the fifth to take a 5-1 lead, including a Nathan Lucas two-run double. Well, how about Brett Bateman? Three more base hits atop the Jays lineup, now batting .333 on the year. Jose Soriano went 4 2/3, giving up three runs. So the Jays needing 13 outs from the bullpen, but Mason Fluharty and Spencer Miles so far so good, with the Tyler Rogers and Louis Varland rested and ready to go. So Jays up by two on Sportsnet and Sportsnet 590 The Fan. Not good news at the U.S. Open this afternoon. Montreal's Felix Auger-Aliassime, the three seed, is out, losing in the second round to Karen Khachanov in four sets. So Denis Shapovalov and Leila Fernandez, the remaining Canucks in singles play. And leg two of the Canadian Triple Crown goes Saturday at Fort Erie Racetrack with the Prince of Wales Stakes. Military Time has been installed as the early 2-1 favorite. Kings Plate winner Luster will not be in the field. This is 680 News Radio.
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27: This is 680 News Radio. Polls are open until 9 tonight in three provincial by-elections, all three in the GTA and Hamilton, two of them expected to be tight.
7: Of the three by-elections, the one to watch is Hamilton East Stoney Creek, a riding left vacant when Conservative Neil Lumsden retired. Both the Liberals and NDP think they have a shot at winning. Meantime, the NDP are hoping to hold on to Scarborough Southwest, though the Liberals are competitive in that riding. The third race is York Simcoe, which the PCs are largely expected to hold on to. Both the NDP and Liberals leaders were out campaigning today. Premier Ford, though, held what appeared to be another fake news conference. It featured government representatives, a full podium, but reporters weren't invited.
28: Thank God we don't have the media. No questions, no answers. We're good to go.
7: NDP leader Stiles.
30: He has disdain for democracy, and of all the days to show that disdain, I hope the people of Ontario show him exactly how much they care about democracy.
7: We'll have live coverage when the polls close at 9 o'clock. Richard Southern, Queen's Park.
27: Cottage Country Traffic on the 9s. Here's Colette Desjardins.
1: And this report is brought to you by Gateway Casinos. If you're heading northbound on the 400, we've got delays. And this is north of Finch up to Rutherford, again from Aurora Road up to Canal Road, and Maple View Drive up to north of Essa. Northbound on the 400 extension, the ramps to and from Port Severn, that road is closed for road work, and the backup was from Highway 12 in Wabashim. If you're traveling both ways on Highway 11, you're going to find delays north of Severn Bridge to Cashy Lake and Kilworthy, and that's because single lane both ways, all due to rock blasting. But southbound Highway 11, also slow, south of Doe Lake Road and to Bethune Drive in the Gravenhurst area, it's a single lane. Left lane is blocked, again, because of rock blasting. If you're on the eastbound 401, we're seeing delays from Brock Road to east of Salem and again through Thixton. With Cottage Country Traffic on the Nines, I'm Colette Desjardins.
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22: This report is brought to you by L.L. Bean. Eastbound on the 401, approaching Markham Road and the Collectors, the three right lanes are now closed because of this stalled truck. There's a heavy tow on scene with it, so they've taken out some extra lanes. Eastbound 401 is backed up from Dixie to Markham Road, alternating Express and Collectors. Both the northbound Progress and northbound Markham Road ramps to the eastbound 401 are shut down for emergency construction. And southbound on the Don Valley Parkway, approaching the Gardner, the right lane is still closed for flooding cleanup. This has been going on for several hours. So southbound 404 DVP are going through delays from approaching Shepherd to about York Mills, and then it's jammed from Don Mills down to the Gardner. Northbound DVP is backed up from Bayview Bloor up to the 401, and a couple of road closures for flooding cleanup. Bayview Extension remains closed between Lauren Harris and Pottery Road, and a full closure on Rosedale Valley Road between Park and Bayview. We just got word of a new problem on the 401 westbound approaching Harmony. Sounds like the two right lanes are blocked with a collision. Transport truck is involved. So westbound 401 getting very slow as you head towards Harmony. And then after that, it's busy approaching the 412 to Salem. Delays through the city from Kennedy, alternately Express and Collectors to Dixon. 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With the extended forecast, here's Jesse Upel.
23: Mostly cloudy as we move through the rest of the day. It's still very hot and humid, feels like the mid-30s, and we're hovering right around 17 through the overnight. Tomorrow, mostly dry, just slight chance of an isolated shower in the afternoon, a high of 26, feeling like 30. And then the humidity drops heading into the long weekend. Loads of sunshine Saturday, Sunday, even Labor Day Monday, with highs between 24 and 25. Right now, Pearson, it's 29 degrees. Your overnight low is 17.
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27: The next $20 bill you put in your wallet might look a little different. The Bank of Canada has unveiled a new note that features a vertical image of King Charles alongside an image of the Canadian National Vimy Memorial in France.
3: It has been more than 70 years since a new monarch appeared on a Canadian banknote. This is the first banknote to feature the portrait of His Majesty King Charles III, following his succession to the throne after the death of Her Majesty Queen Elizabeth II.
27: The note will come into circulation early next year. In 60 seconds, we'll check in with Chris McCusker, the TSX, on track to be the best performer today.
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27: 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Here's Chris McCusker.
22: Well, Alex, Canada's trade surplus narrowed in July as declines in gold and energy dropped exports to the U.S. to their lowest proportion since 1997 outside of the pandemic. So Canadian exports to the U.S. decreased by 6.6%, the steepest percentage decline since April of 2025. The Canadian dollar right now, despite this, higher by about a third of a cent, 72.53 cents U.S. Now, the TSX is higher by 539 points, 36,631, on track for a gain of 1.5%. Gold futures up by $113 to $4,527. Oil today higher for a fourth day, up 29 cents to $91.30. There is still no end in sight to the war in Iran. Shares in BRP right now higher by 0.8%. The maker of Sea-Doos and Ski-Doos did beat in its Q2 earnings update. On Wall Street, arrows pointing up across the board here. The Dow is higher by 604, the S&P up 83, the NASDAQ higher by 364. One member of the Fed saying today he's okay with leaving interest rates unchanged as long as inflation continues to slow. I'm Chris McCusker.
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27: Cottage Country traffic on the nines. Here's Colette Desjardins.
1: This report brought to you by Access Storage. If you're on the eastbound 401, the ramp to Brock Road, the right turn lane, we've got a crash there. Emergency crews are on the scene. We're seeing delays right now from Brock Road to east of Salem and again through Thixon over to Stevenson Road. Northbound on the 400, delays north of Finch up to Rutherford, Aurora Road up to Canal Road, Mapleview Drive to north of Essa. With Cottage Country traffic on the nines, I'm Colette Desjardins.
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0: Good afternoon. It is Thursday, September 3rd. For Laura Carney, I'm Mitch Burke.
27: I'm Alex Bloomfield. Here's what's making news right now.
12: Toronto Fire says it responded to 1,500 calls during yesterday's storm.
15: That is the second largest call volume day in the history of Toronto Fire.
12: Toronto Hydro says thousands still remain without power.
18: Crews working on storm cleanup across Vaughan as the hard-hit city surveys the damage from a wicked late-summer storm that downed trees, formed sinkholes, and blasted the roof off a sports facility.
21: Shaping up to be a litmus test for the Ford government. Polls are now open in three Ontario by-elections, with two of them looking mighty close.
0: No hung jury, at least not yet, in the closely watched trial of Lindsay Clancy as the judge orders deliberations to continue yet again.
24: The Blue Jays are holding a 5-3 lead over the Guardians now in the bottom of the seventh, and the U.S. Open has come to an end for Felix Auger-Aliassime. Sports at 15.
25: Back-to-back gains on markets across the board. The TSX, the best performer today, up by more than 500 points. The Dow jumps by more than 600. Business at 26.
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0: Rogers Xfinity Internet. Traffic and weather together on the ones. Here is Kyle Hawking.
26: Good afternoon. This report's brought to you by CapitalDirect.ca. We have problems on the eastbound 401 continuing, approaching Markham Road in the collectors. Three right lanes are blocked. There's a broken down truck here and it's at an angle. It tried to make it to the right shoulder and didn't make it. So it's across the three right lanes. Heavy tow is trying to get it moved at least before they can clear it. But delays from Dixie, alternately expressing collectors to approaching Markham Road. Issue is in the collectors here. So try to be in the express at least for the latter half. Once you get into Scarborough, it's going to be a better ride in the express lanes. And we also have an issue at the end of the ramp to Brock Road. There's a collision in the intersection at the end of that ramp, so you're sort of restricted in how you're turning here. Left turning traffic is reduced to a single lane, and it's a bit of an issue trying to turn right as well, especially if you're in a large commercial truck or something like that. So a backup on the East 401 ramp to Brock Road. There are police helping to direct traffic at the end of that ramp. On the westbound 401, collision coming in approaching Harmony Road. The two right lanes are blocked, so it's back now from Curtis Road to approaching Harmony, then 412 to Salem. Delays from Kennedy, alternately expressing collectors to Dixon, through the 410 collectors, and from Mavis to approaching Mississauga Road collectors, where the left lane is now blocked with a stalled vehicle. Carrie Prunskis, we've been keeping an eye on something on the southbound DVP all day.
28: Yeah, this has been a tough drive, and it's still a terrible one. Southbound on the 404 DVP, approaching the Gardner, the right lane is closed for flooding cleanup. These crews have been here since just before 9 o'clock this morning. It was a previous full closure of the DVP, but just a partial blockage. Southbound 404 DVP, delays Finch to the 401 ramps, and then it's jammed from Don Mills to the Gardner. And keep in mind, Bayview Extension still closed in both directions between Lauren Harris and Pottery Road. Rosedale Valley Road is shut down as well between Park and Bayview. Those routes are closed for flooding cleanup. So this is putting a lot of extra traffic along Bloor. So it's really busy in both directions on Bloor between Avenue Road and Parliament. Take a little, pay a little. 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And with the forecast, here's Jesse Uppel.
23: Staying dry this afternoon, but we do have more clouds rolling in across the GTA. It's warm and muggy. Feels more like the low to mid 30s across the region. We're partly cloudy through the overnight. Light wind out of the north down to 17. Right now, Pearson, it's 28 degrees. Your overnight low is 17.
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0: Chainsaws provide the soundtrack to many Toronto neighborhoods this afternoon. Cleanup from and by some measures, a once-in-a-century storm now well underway. But thousands of homes and businesses remain without power. The Bayview Extension and Rosedale Valley Road still underwater. And many homeowners are dealing with flooded basements and damaged rooftops.
27: 680's Mohamed Qureshi joins us with an update and a retrospective from city officials.
12: Some parts of the city getting up to 110 millimeters of rain. City Manager Paul Johnson describing it as a 100-year storm.
29: We've not seen an event like this that's brought this amount of water across the city of Toronto. It's been isolated.
12: Fire Chief Jim Jessup says they responded to almost 1,500 100 calls in 24 hours.
15: That is the second largest call volume day in the history of Toronto Fire Service, just shy of the ice storm numbers in 2013.
12: Dan Smart with Toronto Hydro says crews are spending the day tending to downed power lines, reminding you if you see one, keep your distance.
2: Our priority is public safety as well as getting power back to as many customers as we can as quickly as we can.
12: You can report any downed power lines or trees to 311. At City Hall, Momin Qureshi, 680 News Radio.
0: Now, minutes before the worst of the storm was unleashed on Toronto, it was over Vaughan. And by now, you've likely seen those incredible videos of flash flooding throughout the city center, taken from the condo towers above. 680 Sophia Vavaruzos joins us from a nearby school and a soccer center that took a heavy hit from the wind and hail. Sophia.
3: Mitch, pylons and piles of tree branches are dotting this school parking lot near Martin Grove and Highway 7 in Woodbridge, one of the hardest hit spots by the storm. Jesse is one of the crew members who was working here, standing in a pile of wood chips. He says the main culprit for the damage?
4: The wind gave him a little push. A couple branches down all over.
3: So the crews here were working for hours. They've now left. They say they have to come back tomorrow with dump trucks to come and pick up these branches that they've cut down. On the other side of this parking lot is the Woodbridge Sports Dome, which had its roof blown down during the storm. It's now sitting deflated on the field. Shane owns a different sports dome not far from here. He came to check out what happened.
4: I mean, there's so many things that could have gone wrong. I know, like, number one, the wind was, like, extremely high. I noticed that they're working on the electrical poles out there. So it could have been a power outage that maybe the backup system couldn't provide enough pressure into the dome. The force of the wind hitting one side of the dome could have caused a rip or something. There's so many variables. It's hard to say right now.
3: Staff at the Woodbridge Sports Dome have declined an interview. The website says the facility will be closed through the long weekend. More than a dozen cars have rolled by, most with a phone sticking out the window to capture the damage. Crews say the cleanup is underway across Vaughan. Nearby, a sinkhole's formed on Huntington Road near Rutherford. That damage is expected to take days, and a full recovery likely weeks away for this city. Reporting live at Woodbridge, Sophia Favaruzzo, 680 News Radio.
27: Live Nation says it's still assessing the damage done to Rogers Stadium during last night's intense thunderstorm. Photos from the temporary venue in Downsview Park show at least one section of the stands has been torn apart. The significant damage raises questions about whether the stadium will be in shape to host AC/DC to finish off its concert calendar on September 16th.
0: Happening now in Cleveland, a game that could make all the difference for the Blue Jays postseason aspirations. 680's Alex Ixero joins us with a live look-in. Alex.
24: And Mitch, if the Jays beat the Guardians today, they move within a half game of that final playoff spot, and it's good news. Jays are leading at 5-3 in the top of the eighth, and they have runners on second and third with two outs for Vladimir Guerrero Jr., who is 0-for-2 today with a walk. Jays scored four times in the fifth, and that inning is the difference right now. The bullpen has been sharp, 2 1/3 of scoreless baseball. Mason Fluharty and Spencer Miles following the starter today, Jose Soriano. But the Jays up 5-3. More coming up in sports at 4:15. Reporting live, Alex Ixero, 680 News Radio.
27: The jury in the closely watched murder trial of Lindsay Clancy are back to deliberating on the sixth day after the judge addressed them directly about the instructions they were given.
5: If you evaluate all the evidence and you still have a reasonable doubt remaining, the defendant is entitled to the benefit of that doubt and must be acquitted.
27: The jury is trying to determine if Clancy should be held criminally responsible for the murder of her three children. They have already returned to the judge twice to say they can't come to an agreement. Clancy's defense team says a single juror is refusing to listen to the judge's instructions and should be removed. If jurors ultimately cannot agree on a verdict, the judge could declare a mistrial.
0: 680 News Time 4:08.
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0: 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Enpro predicts the price will go down 2 cents at midnight, down to $1.82.9 a liter at most GTA stations.
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0: Cottage Country traffic on the nines. Good afternoon, Justin Pierce.
6: Well, hello. It's a fairly slow drive as drivers are traveling towards the cottage right now. This report, it's brought to you by Subaru. Northbound on the 400, there are delays north of Finch up towards Rutherford. Then the delays do return as you are exiting York Region from on the approach to Aurora to about north of Canal. And as you are traveling through Simcoe County, more slowdowns on the northbound 400 from Mapleview to about north of Essa. Even as you hit the split, there are slowdowns if you stay on the extension farther north along the 400. It looks like the exit ramp to and from Port Severn, that's closed for construction. It is causing delays from 12, and if you are traveling along 11, there's more delays on the northbound side, of course, just north of Severn Bridge to Kashi Lake. With Cottage Country traffic on the nines, I'm Justin Pierce.
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3: Rogers Xfinity Internet, traffic and weather together on the ones. Here is Kyle Hawking.
4: And this report brought to you by the Big Apple. Some problems on the eastbound 401. We have a stalled truck approaching Markham Road in the collectors, and the three right lanes are taken out by crews. Looks like the truck might have been in the center lane, realized it was having some issues, and tried to get to the right shoulder, and that's where it stopped. It sort of at an angle here, heading for the right shoulder, but it didn't make it. So that's why they've had to take three right lanes here, only the left lane squeezing by. East 401 is slow across Toronto from Dixie, alternately expressing collectors out to Markham Road, and once you pass the truck, it starts to improve, but it's heavy trying to get there. It'll be in general better in the express lanes, especially as you get into Scarborough, so just keep that in mind. And we also have on the ramp to Brock Road, still sort of an obstruction at the end of the ramp. There's a collision at the end of that ramp, and a lot of truck traffic using this ramp as well. So with the vehicles in the intersection at the end of it, it's kind of tough to get around this. There's a big tractor trailer trying to make a right turn right now, coming very close to hitting one of these Toronto police cruisers, or a Durham police cruiser, should say, dealing with this collision. So it's causing a backup on the East 401 ramp to Brock Road. West 401, we had an issue or have an issue approaching Harmony Road. The two right lanes are blocked with a crash, tractor trailer involved, so heavily backed up from Curtis Road. And there was also an issue approaching Mississauga Road in the collectors. That's been cleared. Still a bit of a backup through that area. Kerry, you're looking at this new issue on the northbound 410.
5: Yeah, a few vehicles involved in a collision on the northbound 410 just north of Queen. And it looks like they're blocking the two left lanes. I've counted five vehicles here involved in this collision, and a tow truck is just pulling up to the scene. So northbound 410, it is jammed from Steeles to this collision north of Queen. Southbound on the Don Valley Parkway, approaching the Gardner, the right lane is still closed for flooding cleanup. That's causing a heavy backup from Don Mills, and then two closures on top of that for flooding cleanup. Bayview Extension shut down between Lauren Harris and Pottery Road. Rosedale Valley Road is shut down between Park and Bayview. The Big Apple is so much more than a great rest stop, with fun free activities like mini putt, a children's carousel, petting zoo, and more. The Big Apple, exit 497 off the 401 or thebigapple.ca. And with the forecast, here's Jesse Uppel.
6: Increasing clouds as we move through the rest of the afternoon and evening. We are really warm and muggy, but the winds are expected to shift out of the north, and they will pick up as we move through the evening hours. Down to 17 tonight. Tomorrow, it's partly cloudy. 26 feels more like 30, just that slight chance of an isolated shower. Right now, Pearson, it feels like 34. Your overnight low is 17.
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3: That's a wrap on the Thursday trade. Time now for the market update. Here's Chris McCusker.
8: And Mitch, it was a winning day on markets across the board, with the TSX the best performer today. It was up 541 points, 36,633, an advance of 1.5%. The Dow was higher by 624, the S&P up 81, the NASDAQ higher by 366. Now, we did get earnings in from Lululemon after the closing bell. Second quarter net revenue just shy of estimates, but it also cut its full-year profit and sales outlooks. The stock is down 18% in after-hours trade. At the Business Center, I'm Chris McCusker.
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3: 28 degrees at Pearson right now. It feels like 34. Good afternoon. I'm Mitch Burke.
4: I'm Alex Bloomfield. Here are the top stories this hour.
3: Round one of the wild weather was already done this time yesterday, but we had no idea what was still on the way. The cleanup continues across the GTA, flooded out basements to blown out rooftops. And what was, we've learned today, the second busiest day on record it was for 911 call volumes, according to the Toronto Fire Chief. And we have an update from Massachusetts, where the jury in the Lindsay Clancy murder trial has just been excused for the day, just a few minutes, really, after the judge told them once again to keep deliberating. Time now for sports. Here's Alex Sixero.
4: Mitch, let's get to the rubber game in Cleveland right now. The Blue Jays holding a 5-3 lead over the Guardians in the bottom of the eighth inning as Tyler Rogers has picked up two quick outs. The nine-hitter Brian Rocchio just hit on the knees, so the Guardians have a runner on with two gone. The Jays trying to get within a half game of the Guardians for the final wild card spot, scored four times in the top of the fifth, including Nathan Lucas, who picked up a two-run double. Lucas with the only extra base hits for the Jays today, both of them doubles. The Jays bullpen has been pretty good following Jose Soriano, so the Jays holding a 5-3 lead in the bottom of the eighth inning. And Montreal's Felix Auger-Aliassime has been upset at the U.S. Open. The three seed took the opening set but went on to lose his second round match to Karen Khachanov 6-7, 6-3, 6-2, 6-2. That leaves Denis Shapovalov and Leila Fernandez as the remaining Canadians in singles play. Sports at 15 and 45 past every hour or anytime at sportsnet.ca.
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9: Continuing coverage.
3: A group of construction workers were left swaying in the wind on a scaffolding platform when the storm took over while they were still working on a midtown high-rise. Video on social media shows two people trying to pull the workers to safety onto a balcony. One resident tells the Toronto Star they saw the crew trying to lower the platform to the ground around 5 p.m. just as the storm hit and about 15 minutes after the first emergency alerts blasted out. In a statement, the Ministry of Labor says an inspector has been assigned to investigate. At 4:19, it's time for Cottage Country traffic on the nines. Here is Justin Pierce.
10: Well, there are delays. This report, it's brought to you by Wayne's Auto Group. Traveling eastbound on the 401, it looks like there's a collision. It's on the exit ramp to Brock Road. Looks like the right lane's blocked for that crash. Emergency crews, looks like they may still be on scene there. It is causing a delay anyway. It's slow on the eastbound 401 from around Brock Road to just east of Harmony. So there are delays as you are traveling out through Oshawa. Farther east, though, it is moving well through Port Hope and Coburg. Not seeing any major delays at this point in time. Moving to the Fort Erie bound side of the QEW, where there are slowdowns, it starts in Burlington, approaching North Shore to up and over the Burlington Skyway, and then kind of continues to just beyond Nikola Tesla to approaching Fruitland. Moving very well after that as you are traveling around the Golden Horseshoe with Cottage Country traffic on the nines. I'm Justin Pierce.
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3: 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Rogers Xfinity Internet. Traffic and weather together on the ones. Here's Kyle Hawking.
14: This report brought to you by Cobble Beach Concours d'Elegance. A major update on the westbound 401 in Clarington. At the 418, traffic's now being forced off the highway. It's because of a collision approaching Harmony involving a tractor trailer and a heavily damaged passenger vehicle. Really heavy going here as you approach the area. Now, there's a lot of traffic that had already gone past the 418 when they started forcing traffic off. So you're sort of trapped for the meantime. Nobody's being allowed through the scene approaching Harmony. It's a little more than halfway between Curtis and Harmony where this collision scene is. So right now, all three lanes at that specific scene are blocked. But if you're just approaching where the traffic starts to get heavy from, say, Holt Road towards the 418, you're going to be directed to go northbound up the 418, which is getting a little bit busy. And then the first opportunity to get off is at Highway 2, and that ramp is heavily backed up. So it certainly will add time to your drive. That said, once you get onto Highway 2, it's moving pretty well into the Oshawa area as your main alternate to get around this. If you're further along on the West 401, it's slow approaching Warden Express and Collectors to Dixon, from Dixie to Mavis Collectors and James Snow to west of Highway 25. Two problems on the East 401 approaching Markham Road Collectors. The three right lanes are still blocked with this stalled truck. So it is extending eastbound volume all the way from Dixie out to Markham Road, alternately Express and Collectors. And the issue's mostly been cleared at the end of the ramp to Brock Road. It's really just collision cleanup on Brock Road itself, south of the 401 in the southbound lanes. So traffic on the ramp still pretty busy, but not as backed up as it was. And Kerry, you're looking at this heavy backup of the northbound 410.
15: This route is down to a single lane now on the northbound 410 north of Queen. Two left lanes are blocked with a collision, so just that right lane is getting through. Emergency crews are here as well. And it's extremely slow up the northbound 410 from approaching Steeles to north of Queen. Another route that's down to a single lane is the southbound DVP. Approaching the Gardner, the right lane is still closed for flooding cleanup, so that's causing a heavy backup from Don Mills. And the Bayview Extension is still closed between Lauren Harris and Pottery Road. Rosedale Valley Road shut down as well between Park and Bayview. Those closures in place for flooding cleanup. Don't miss incredible and rare and exotic automobiles at the Cobble Beach Concours d'Elegance on September 20th. For tickets, visit cobblebeachconcours.com. With the extended forecast, here's Jesse Uppel.
16: Increasing clouds, and that's because we have a system moving through southwestern Ontario right now. It looks like we're staying dry, though, across the GTA right through tonight. 17 for the low. It's still quite warm and muggy right now, though. And then tomorrow afternoon, sun and clouds, slight chance of an isolated shower. 26 will feel like 30, and then a fresher air mass just in time for that long weekend. We'll have plenty of sunshine Saturday, Sunday, even into your Labor Day Monday, with highs between 24 and 25. Right now, Pearson, we have a humid X of 34. You're over. Night low is 17.
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3: The federal government is planning to spend $4.7 billion to build 313 new passenger cars for Via Rail. Prime Minister Carney made the announcement outside the factory in Thunder Bay this morning. These will be the first Via Rail passenger cars built in Canada in 40 years. It marks the largest single investment in Via Rail's history. And Labor Day marks the final day of the X, and the grand finale is the air show. It runs Saturday, Sunday, and Monday, but you might see a few of the performers in the air today. It is media day, where reporters got a close-up look at the aircraft and a chance to talk to the pilots. The Snowbirds are back as this year's headliners. It's also their last Canadian performance until they get new jets to replace the current fleet of Tudors that date back to the 1960s. The replacements aren't expected until the early 2030s. The Business Report is next.
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24: Well, Mitch, Bay Street moving higher today for a second straight day. It was up 541 points, 36,633. It was the best performer today, up by 1.5%, and it also saw its best day in about a month. Now, Air Canada embarking on a major expansion of its overseas network, announcing 7 new routes in Europe and Asia. The carrier says the move signals a push to become what it calls a true global carrier, as the country's largest airline aims to draw more heavily on higher margin international customers and less on domestic ones. Shares in Air Canada today higher by 2.4%. Gold futures up by $103 right now to $4,518. Oil higher for a fourth day. It was up 29 cents to $91.30 a barrel. And then our loonie right now is up by about a quarter of a cent, 72.51 cents U.S. Now on Wall Street, the best day in about a month here as well. The Dow was higher by 624, the S&P up 81 points, the NASDAQ higher by 366. At the Business Center, I'm Chris McCusker.
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3: City News Time 429, Cottage Country traffic on the nines. Here's Justin Pierce.
10: Well, this report, it's brought to you by Rogers. And traveling northbound on the 400, there are delays. It's still slow north of Finch up towards Rutherford. And then the delays do return approaching Aurora to about north of Canal as you exit the marsh, moving fairly well throughout Simcoe County. But of course, there are delays in Barrie from Mapleview to north of Essa. It looks like even as you hit the split, there are delays along 11 as you are traveling up towards Gravenhurst and Bracebridge. It is fairly slow once you get north of Severn Bridge. It's fairly slow to about Kashi Lake and Kilworthy. So again, just keep that in mind as you are making your way through with Cottage Country traffic on the nines. I'm Justin Pierce.
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1: It's Thursday, September 3rd. Good afternoon. I'm Alex Bloomfield.
3: For Laura Carney, I'm Mitch Burke. Here's what's making news right now.
4: During the storm, Toronto Fire says it had its second largest call volume day ever. The city says the cleanup continues as thousands remain without power. The latest coming up.
5: Reaction to the damaging storm that tore through the heart of Vaughan.
6: I don't think I've ever seen something like this before.
5: Residents taking stock of the downed trees, sinkholes, and damaged buildings as crews plow through cleanup.
8: Polls are open in three Ontario by-elections. Two of them could be close, a real litmus test for the Ford government.
9: Now, ninth inning in Cleveland, it's the Blue Jays 5 and the Guardians 3, and Felix Auger-Aliassime makes a stunning second-round exit at the U.S. Open. Sports 45.
24: 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The TSX jumps by more than 500 points. The Dow up by more than 600. 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
1: Time for Rogers Xfinity Internet. 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Here's Kyle Hawking.
14: This report brought to you by HimPro. We have big issues on the westbound 401 in Clarington. A closure of all westbound lanes from the 418 to Harmony Road. A collision involving at least two vehicles. One a tractor trailer, the other a heavily damaged passenger car. So it's backed up as you approach the area. The ramp to Holt Road is really heavy as traffic's trying to get off before the actual closure. And then it's jammed from Holt Road onto the 418 ramp. Northbound 418 is pretty well solid now, right up to Highway 2. But once you make the left turn and continue west on Highway 2, it's actually not bad going into Oshawa as the alternate. It's just trying to get to the alternate that's really slowing you down. There's a lot of traffic that had already gone past the 418 when the closure was put in place. As far as we know, you're not being allowed through the collision scene just yet. So you're sort of sitting and waiting until they can open up a little bit of space to get you past the scene. But approaching the area, you will be forced to exit the highway because of this closure in place, 418 to Harmony Road. And we also have delays from approaching Warden Express and Collectors to Dixon, Dixie towards Mavis Collectors and James Snow to west of Highway 25. Stalled truck on the eastbound 401 approaching Markham Road Collectors, just the right lane now blocked, so they reopened two center lanes. But heavy going from Dixie to Markham Road Express and Collectors. And there's also a closure of the northbound Progress and northbound Markham Road ramps to the east 401. That's for unrelated emergency road work. Carrie, it's pretty heavy on the westbound 403 now with problems there.
15: There's a new issue here. Westbound 403 just before here, Ontario, a stalled vehicle. It's sitting in between the two right lanes. A tow truck is on scene here as well. So westbound 403, it's backed up from the 401 and the Collectors to just before here, Ontario. Northbound on the 410, completely jammed from the 407 to north of Queen. That's where the two left lanes are blocked. A collision there with the emergency crews on scene. And it's still a tough drive on the southbound DVP. Jammed from approaching Don Mills to the Gardner, just before the Gardner. The right lane is still closed for flooding cleanup, and flooding cleanup continues on the Bayview Extension. It's still shut down between Lauren Harris and Pottery Road, and there's a full closure of Rosedale Valley Road between Park and Bayview because of flooding. If you've suffered a critical accident, get the HimPro Advantage to overcome every obstacle. 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With the forecast, here's Jesse Uppel.
16: Quiet conditions across the GTA, just seeing some clouds. A lot of the storm action is out across southwestern Ontario right now, where those storms are actually quite severe, capable of producing tornadoes. That, again, is out towards extreme southwestern sections of the province. Should stay dry right through tonight, partly cloudy down to 17 degrees. Right now, Pearson, it feels like 34. Tonight's low is 17.
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1: Nearly 24 hours after the storm that was no joke. And here's where things stand by the numbers. About 6,000 Toronto Hydro customers are still without power. Another 20,000 province-wide. 102 millimeters of rain recorded in Downsview. One of the highest single-day totals in 50 years. And 5,000 reported calls to police. Today, the fire chief confirming Wednesday was one of the busiest 911 days on record.
3: 680's Mo Mukureshi joins us with the storm post-mortem from City Hall.
4: As the rain was drenching the city, Mayor Chow says says Toronto Fire was very busy fielding almost 1,500 calls.
0: The second highest call volume in one single day. They rescued people from flooded roads, secured equipment, and prevented further damage.
4: Dan Smart with Toronto Hydro says crews are spending the day trying to restore power and tending to downed power lines.
11: Emphasize to the public, if you come across a downed wire, stay 10 meters back, report it through Toronto Hydro's dispatch line, and treat everything as if it's energized.
4: Toronto Fire Chief Jim Jessup says all things considered, the city responded well to the storm.
12: The very fact that we have not had any reported major significant injuries or fatalities shows that the system worked.
4: At City Hall, Momin Qureshi, 680 News Radio.
9: Well, every GTA city has a story to tell about the wicked weather, but Vaughan's is especially wild. By early evening, it seemed like most of the city center was submerged. So how are things looking now? 680 Sophia Vavaroutsos joins us live with more. Sophia.
13: Alex, it seems like the people in Vaughan are just in a state of disbelief. It's been hours that I've been out here, and still a very steady stream of cars driving through the parking lot of the Woodbridge Sports Dome. Most people trying to film the devastation as the tarp from the dome roof sits deflated on the sports field. Others are family members of the kids that are supposed to have camps and games here tomorrow.
17: They see it in pictures, but it's not the same.
13: What do you think of what you're seeing here?
17: I don't think I've ever seen something like this before. It's interesting. It's sad.
18: Unbelievable. I can't believe this. There's a lot of trees that are down. It really seems like there was a path this thing took.
13: Staff at the Dome declined an interview. Their website says they'll be closed through the long weekend. The sports facility shares a parking lot with a high school where Jesse is part of the crew that's cleaning up more damage from trees. He says they'll have to come back over the next few days, with school starting in less than a week now.
19: A couple hours of cutting, collecting. We'll come back with a dump truck, pick it up.
13: More crews across the city trying to put Vaughan back together. Others working on repairing a sinkhole on Huntington Road near Rutherford. Vaughan Mills flooded but is back on today. The city says a complete return to normal is not expected for weeks. Reporting live in Woodbridge, Sophia Vavaruzzo, 680 News Radio.
3: 680 News Time. 4:37 happening now in Cleveland. The Jays are on the cusp of a critical victory. Alex Ixero is live with more. Alex?
9: Yeah, Mitch, the Jays leading the Guardians now 6-3 in the bottom of the ninth, and the Guardians are down to their final out with Louis Varland on the mound. If the Jays win this game, they win the series and move within a half game of the final wild card spot. Jays got that sixth run in the top of the ninth. Ernie Clement with an RBI single, as the Jays bullpen has so far thrown four scoreless innings behind Jose Soriano. So we'll try to see if the Jays can get this win here in this live hit. Don't think so, but we'll have a lot more coming up at 4:45 in sports. Reporting live, Alex Ixero, 680 News Radio.
20: 680 News Time, 4:37. The Liberals, NDP, and PCs all believe they have a chance to win a provincial by-election today, with polls open until 9. 680's Queen's Park reporter Richard Southern has the major storylines.
21: The results tonight won't change the balance of power here at Queen's Park, but will prove as a real test for the Ford government. The close race to watch is Hamilton East Stony Creek, a riding left vacant by Conservative Neil Lumsden, who retired. Both the Liberals and the NDP think they have a shot at winning. The question is, will Ford's renewed pushback against Trump have voters forgetting about a number of scandals that have plagued the government this year? Interim Liberal leader John Fraser.
22: Trump broke the news cycle, which was the series of cascading scandals from the Ford government. So much of it comes down to how efficient teams are in pulling out the vote that they've identified.
21: Another close race, Scarborough Southwest. The NDP hoping to hold on to it. The Liberals, though, could be competitive. In York Simcoe, the PCs are widely expected to keep that seat. We'll have live coverage of the results when the polls close at 9. Richard Southern, Queen's Park.
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0: Cottage Country traffic on the nines. And here is Justin Pierce.
2: Well, the delays continue northbound on the 400. This report is brought to you by Access Storage. Still slow within the city of Toronto, north of Finch, up towards Rutherford. Moving fairly well after that through Major McKenzie and Teston. Not seeing much of a delay in Vaughan. But farther north, there are slowdowns approaching Aurora, Tubo, north of Canal. And as you exit the marsh into Simcoe County, it is moving well overall, I will say. But there's a minor delay through 89. Then the slowdowns do return from Maple View to north of Essa. If you do choose 11 from the split, there are delays as you are traveling up towards Gravenhurst and Bracebridge. It is slow just north of Severn Bridge or Washego, up towards Kashi Lake and Kilworthy. Very, very slow through there. Looks like it's rock blasting and construction that's going on. So that's what's causing the slowdown through the area with Cottage Country traffic on the nines. I'm Justin Pierce.
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0: Time for Rogers, Xfinity Internet, traffic and weather together on the ones. Here's Kyle Hawking.
7: This report brought to you by Audible. You may have to call an Audible if you're on the westbound 401 in Clarington because your route is going to be disrupted by this highway closure, 418 to Harmony Road, closed due to a collision. We just got an update from the OPP. They do confirm the closure. It's a two-vehicle crash, a tractor trailer and a passenger car. Not sure of the extent of the injuries, but the investigation's underway. So westbound 401 starts to slow from Holt Road. There's a heavy backup on the ramp to Holt Road. If you choose to continue west, you can only go a little bit further and in heavy traffic. A long backup onto the ramp to the 418 as well. And then the northbound 418 is heavy going right up to Highway 2, where it seems most people are trying to get off. A note, though, you can continue up to the 407, travel that heading westbound, and then use the 412 back down to the 401 if you just want to continue west. All of that free of charge. You'll find it very slow on the approach, but if you had already gone past the 418 when they put the closure in place, it still looks like you're sitting and waiting. I don't believe any traffic's being allowed through the collision scene itself. They will at some point let that backup of traffic through, but right now you're just waiting until they can get a little bit of space open. Westbound 401 is then slow from approaching Warden Express and Collectors to Dixon through the 410 and through Mavis in the Collectors, then James Snow to Guelph Line. Stalled vehicle on the eastbound 401, a new problem east of Victoria Park in the Express. The left lane there is blocked by crews. There's a stalled truck approaching Markham Road Collectors in the right lane, but emergency road work east of Markham Road in the Collectors, the two right lanes are blocked. We'd stop mentioning this for a little while because, well, first of all, it's been there for almost 24 hours since yesterday's rainfall, but also the truck prior to Markham Road had been causing the backup once that was moved over to the right side. Now everybody's hitting this emergency road work east of Markham Road Collectors, and it's heavy going from Dixie towards Markham Road Express and Collector Lanes. Carrie, still problems ongoing on the southbound DVP?
8: Yeah, it's been about 8 hours now that this partial closure has been in place. On the southbound DVP approaching the Gardner, only the left lane is open. The right lane is still closed for flooding cleanup, so that is causing a major backup from approaching Don Mills. And the Bayview Extension is still closed between Lauren Harris and Pottery Road. Rosedale Valley Road is shut down between Park and Bayview, both those closures for flooding cleanup. A heavy backup northbound 410 from the 407 to north of Queen. That's where the two left lanes are blocked with a collision. And watch out for a stalled vehicle on the westbound 403 approaching here, Ontario. Hear stories the way they were meant to be experienced with talented narrators, full casts, music, and immersive sound. That's Audible. Audible, stories that speak to you. Audible.ca. With the forecast, here's Jesse Uppel. Warm and muggy right now. We're getting into mostly cloudy conditions across the GTA. We're down to 17. Tomorrow, slight chance of an afternoon shower. A high of 26. We'll feel like 30. And then it's a fresher air mass for the long weekend. Right now, Pearson, it feels like 34. Your overnight low is 17.
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0: Now the market update. Here's Chris McCusker.
9: Well, Alex, markets on both sides of the border seeing the best day in about a month. That includes Bay Street, which was higher by 541 points, 36,633, an advance of 1.5%. So it was the best performer today. The Dow was higher by 624, the S&P up 81, the NASDAQ higher by 366. Shares in Lululemon just getting pounded in after-hours trade. That stock is now down 19%. The company reported earnings, net revenue coming up short, and then the forecast for sales and revenue going forward also shy of estimates. Lululemon also saying that legging sales declined 20% in Q2. All of this coming ahead of a new CEO moving into that company starting next week. At the Business Center, I'm Chris McCusker.
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0: 27 degrees, feels like 35, and partly cloudy in downtown Toronto. Good afternoon, I'm Alex Bloomfield.
1: I'm Mitch Burke with the top stories right now.
0: Cleanup continues from a storm that brought over 100 millimeters of rain to some neighborhoods. About 6,000 Toronto Hydro customers still without power. The right lane at the southbound DVP is still closed approaching the Gardner. And Toronto Fire says yesterday was its second busiest day ever in terms of call volume. A similar situation in Vaughan, where a key soccer center and a high school are among the heavily damaged buildings. And the mayor says cleanup will take days. Polls are open until 9 for 3 provincial by-elections. One in Scarborough, another in Hamilton, a third in York Simcoe. At least 2 of them are tossed. Ups.
1: Let's check sports.
0: And a nice update here from Alex Sixero.
14: How about those Blue Jays, Alex and Mitch? The Jays now a half game back of the Guardians for the final wild card spot. They go to Cleveland, take 2 of 3 with a 6-3 final this afternoon. Louis Varland getting his 32nd save. Spencer Miles gets the win in relief. Jays using a big 4-run fifth to seal the deal. Nathan Lucas had a 2-run double in that frame, had a couple of doubles on the day. Brett Bateman with 3 singles. So the Jays are that close to a playoff spot. They're in KC for game 1 tomorrow. And Montreal's Felix Auger-Aliassime out at the U.S. Open, losing in the second round this afternoon. Karen Khachanov takes it in 4 sets. This is 680 News Radio.
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0: The jury in the high-profile triple murder trial of Lindsay Clancy has been dismissed for the day. This comes after the judge addressed each member of the Massachusetts jury individually not long ago and sent them back to deliberate briefly after providing them with a thorough definition of what beyond reasonable doubt means. Here's the final statement from the judge today.
19: What I'm going to do is excuse you until tomorrow morning at 9 o'clock. I'll speak to you at that point tomorrow morning. So remember the instructions that I've given you over and over again. Stay away from any coverage about this. Don't talk about this case. And I will see everybody tomorrow morning.
0: The jury is trying to determine whether Clancy should be held criminally responsible for the murder of her three children. Her defense team argued she suffered from postpartum psychosis. Cottage Country Traffic on the Nines, Justin Pierce.
2: Yeah, that's right. This report is brought to you by Gateway Casinos, and there are delays Fort Erie bound. On the QEW, it is slow from around North Shore. That's where it starts to up and over the Burlington Skyway. Then the delays do return just beyond Nikola Tesla to approaching Fruitland. Looks like it is moving a lot better as you are traveling around the Golden Horseshoe, but there are on and off delays as I'm currently looking in Grimsby. It starts just beyond Christie Street. Looks like it's to beyond Ontario Street, the one over in Lincoln. So it is fairly slow through there, but once you hit Victoria Avenue, moving well as you are traveling out towards St. Catharines. Then eastbound on the 407, there is more delays. It starts approaching the 412 to just east of Thixon with Cottage Country Traffic on the Nines. I'm Justin Pierce.
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0: 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And here's Kyle Hawking.
7: This report brought to you by Canadian Rack Technologies. We have a closure of the westbound 401 from the 418 to Harmony Road in Clarington because of a collision involving a tractor trailer and another passenger car. So the backup, there is a backup on the ramp to Bowmanville Avenue as traffic tries to get off early. Another lineup on the ramp to Holt Road, and then it's slow from Holt Road onto the Highway 418 ramp. Northbound 418 is then very slow going up to Highway 2. It doesn't look too bad. It's getting a little bit busier as you come into the city of Oshawa trying to take Highway 2 as an alternate. Another option is to go up the 418 right to the 407 and then come back down the 412. You can do that all free of charge if you are planning on just traveling through this area. We've got no timeline for, or the OPP has no timeline that they've been able to give us for how long this closure will be in place. But for now, it is shut down, that West 401 in Clarington. On the eastbound 401, there is a problem approaching Dixie in the collectors. The center lane is blocked with a stalled vehicle. We had another stalled vehicle east of Victoria Park Express. That's been cleared. There is a stalled truck approaching Markham Road collectors in the right lane. And then east of Markham Road collectors, two right lanes are blocked for emergency construction, we believe is related to yesterday's flooding. So it's heavy going from the 410 to east of Markham Road, all told, express and collectors alternately. And Kerry, you're looking at another spot of flood cleanup on the Don Valley Parkway.
8: Yeah, this just won't clear. Southbound DVP approaching the Gardner, right lane still closed for flooding cleanup. These crews have been here since just before 9 o'clock this morning. So southbound DVP absolutely jammed from south of Eglinton to the Gardner. And be careful on the northbound DVP. Just before the Bloor Viaduct, there's a cyclist on the right shoulder. Thanks to the traffic spotter for the heads up. We've notified Toronto Transportation. So again, that's northbound DVP on your approach to Bloor. Northbound 410, traffic is extremely slow because of a collision north of Queen. It's blocking the two left lanes. There's also a problem on the westbound 403 approaching here, Ontario. A second lane from the right is blocked with a stalled vehicle. And two closures in town. Bayview Extension is shut down between Lauren Harris and Pottery Road. Rosedale Valley Road closed between Park and Bayview. Those are in place for flooding cleanup. 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With the extended forecast, here's Jesse Uppal.
3: Cloudy skies across the GTA. The severe storms are out across southwestern Ontario through this evening. And then we should stay right around 17 degrees tonight, but it's quite muggy. Even into tomorrow, 26 feels like 30. Slight chance of an afternoon shower. Otherwise, it's sunny right through the long weekend with comfortable conditions right around 24 to 25 degrees. Right now, Pearson, it's 28. Your overnight low is 17.
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2: 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Here's Chris McCusker.
8: Alex, we did see a winning day on markets across the board. The best day in about a month on both sides of the border. And the TSX was the best performer. It was up 541 points, 36,633. Now commodities definitely providing a lift today. Gold futures right now higher by $104 to $4,519. Oil was higher for fourth day, up 29 cents. To $91.30 a barrel. The U.S. vice president today insisting it is not a war in Iran, it is combat operations. The Canadian dollar right now is up by about a quarter of a cent, 72.50 cents U.S. Now on Wall Street, the Dow higher by 624, the S&P up 81, the NASDAQ higher by 366. Shares in Tesla today up by about 6% ahead of its launch event for the long-awaited cyber cab in Texas. At the Business Center, I'm Chris McCusker.
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2: Cottage Country traffic on the nines with Justin Pierce.
16: Well, traveling towards Barrie, there are delays northbound on the 400. This report, it's brought to you by Lexus of Barrie. It is slow from Shepherd up towards Rutherford. The delays do return, though, approaching Aurora to about north of Canal and the Marsh, and then farther north along the 400. There is more delays. It's slow through 89, and then the delays really show up in Barrie from Mapleview to north of Essa. With Cottage Country traffic on the nines, I'm Justin Pierce.
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18: It's Thursday, September 3rd. Good afternoon. For Laura Carney, I'm Mitch Burke.
2: I'm Alex Bloomfield. Here's what's making news this hour.
15: Toronto Hydro says thousands remain without power as the storm cleanup continues. Toronto Fire says during the storm, it responded to the second most calls it's ever had.
19: Days of work ahead for crews in Vaughan after the severe late summer storm battered this city, uprooting trees, causing sinkholes, and collapsing the roof of a sports dome.
20: Polls are now open in three Ontario by-elections. The one to watch in Hamilton, where the NDP and Liberals are hoping to unseat a Conservative.
21: A job well done.
22: And he strikes it out to end the ballgame.
21: The Blue Jays creep closer to a playoff spot with a huge matinee win in Cleveland. Sports at 15.
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23: This report brought to you by Subaru Canada. There's been a slight adjustment to this closure of the westbound 401 in Clarington. It's now closed from Curtis Road to Harmony Road. So you can proceed a little bit farther west. You're no longer forced onto the 418, but you can get to the ramp to Curtis Road now. Still this closure in place, though, for a two-vehicle crash about midway between Curtis and Harmony involving a tractor trailer. We're not sure how long the closure will be in place. And there's a lot of traffic still stuck behind the actual collision scene, having gone past the point of the closure once it was put in place. I don't believe any of that traffic's been allowed through the collision scene just yet. We're waiting for crews to get a lane open so you can squeeze by. But as far as we know, and as far as I can see on a camera near Harmony and Bloor, no traffic has come past. So you're still sitting and waiting for now. We've got delays approaching the area from Holt Road towards Curtis, where you're forced off. Northbound 418 is an option to get around this to go up to Highway 2, but it's busy from the 401 up to the Highway 2 ramp. Now there's a stalled vehicle approaching Keele in the Express. The left lane is blocked, adding to the delays between Warden and Dixon, Express and Collectors. Stalled vehicle on the eastbound 401 approaching Dixie Collectors. The second lane from the left is blocked, but a stalled vehicle east of Victoria Park in the Express has been cleared. There is still a stalled truck approaching Markham Road Collectors. The right lane blocked, and then east of Markham Road Collectors, two right lanes are blocked for emergency road work. Slow going 410 to east of Markham Road, Express and Collectors. And Kerry, it's a real struggle trying to get into downtown in the Don Valley.
5: No kidding. Southbound DVP jammed from south of Eglinton to approaching the Gardner. That's where the right lane is still closed for flooding cleanup, and flooding cleanup still affecting a couple of routes in town. Bayview Extension closed between Lauren Harris and Pottery Road, and a full closure of Rosedale Valley Road between Park and Bayview. Northbound on the 410, north of Queen, the two left lanes are blocked because of a collision. Traffic is backed up from the 401 and the Collectors, but that problem on the westbound 403 approaching here, Ontario, has cleared. 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With the forecast, here's Jesse Uppel.
24: Remaining warm and muggy right through this evening and mostly cloudy. A lot of the storms are out towards southwestern Ontario right now, and we're down to 17 through the overnight. There is that risk of an isolated shower by tomorrow afternoon, though. Sun and cloud, 26 for the high, will feel like 30 for the afternoon. Right now, Pearson, it feels like 34. Tonight's low is 17.
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18: It was the worst storm to hit Toronto in years. The cleanup is just getting underway. An estimated 6,000 customers remain without power and thousands more outside the city. Some major roads are still underwater. And we now know the scale of the emergency response was nearly unprecedented.
2: 680's Momin Qureshi joins us with the day after recap.
15: The storm drenched the GTA, but Toronto City Manager Paul Johnson says the brunt of it winded its way through Willowdale, Don Mills, and Scarborough Guildwood, soaking it with up to 110 millimeters of rain.
25: Just to put it into context, that's what we would declare as a 100-year storm.
15: Johnson says the city's emergency operations center kicked in, allowing it to have a coordinated response from all departments. Fire Chief Jim Jessup says they had almost 1,500 calls in 24 hours, making it the second busiest day the fire department has ever had.
26: Structure fires, technical rescues, including water rescues, workers trapped on collapsed scaffolding, rescues involving partial building collapses.
15: Toronto Hydro says they're still working on lots of areas with downed power lines and trees. You can report any problems to 311. At City Hall, Momin Qureshi, 680 News Radio.
18: Well, the damage in parts of Vaughan quite severe as well. 680 Sophia Vavaroutsos is there and joins us live with what she is seeing. Sophia.
19: Mitch, driving along Martin Grove and Woodbridge, there are downed trees, branches, and signs littered across the street and the sidewalks. And near Highway 7, just off of Martin Grove, the giant roof of the Sports Dome was blown down on the new facility. Shane is one of dozens who's driven by to check out the damage.
1: It looks like it snowed in over a soccer field. It's just white. The dome has collapsed. There's mangled wreckage everywhere. The emergency doors are twisted. Cables that are supposed to be, what's meant to be a full structure is now just like a big sheet over the plastic, like a shroud almost, a funeral shroud over a soccer field.
19: This uproots the summer camps for hundreds of kids which were being hosted at the Dome. A statement on its website says the facility will be closed over the long weekend. Isidane's soccer team trains here and says they have a game on Saturday.
3: It's unexpected, and we hope to see the changes and hopefully to see the hopefully we can get the field back, and hopefully they can development again, and so we can start training once again.
19: Woodbridge and other parts of Vaughan were especially hard hit by yesterday's storm. A sinkhole's opened up on Huntington Road near Rutherford. That could also take days to repair. It could be weeks to a full recovery here. Reporting live in Woodbridge, Sophia Favaruzzo, 680 News Radio.
18: 680 News Time 506. It's one of their biggest wins of the season as the Blue Jays inch closer to a playoff spot. 680's Alex Sixero recaps today's series finale in Cleveland.
21: The game was tied 1-1 in the fifth when the Jays loaded the bases with nobody out.
22: And two runs are going to score. Clement and Valenzuela are both in.
21: And that Nathan Lucas two-run double kick-started a four-run inning as the Jays beat the Guardians 6-3 to win the series and pull within a half game of Cleveland for the final playoff spot. Brett Bateman had another solid day, going 3-for-5 with a run scored, while Jose Soriano went just 4 2/3. The Jays bullpen pitching 4 1/3 of shutout baseball. So the Blue Jays now 22-13 since July 27th. They open a weekend series in Kansas City tomorrow. Alex Sixero, 680 News Radio.
2: 680 News Time, 5:07. The judge in the polarizing murder trial of Lindsay Clancy has dismissed the jury for the day following an intense afternoon inside the courtroom. Judge William Sullivan spoke to each member of the jury separately before reminding them about the thorough definition of what beyond reasonable doubt means.
4: First off, I want to remind you that you are required to follow my instructions on the law as I gave them to you. All right? I also want to, at this point, go over the instruction that I gave you about reasonable doubt.
2: Clancy's defense team says one juror is refusing to listen to the judge's orders and should be removed. The jury is trying to determine whether Clancy is criminally responsible for the strangling deaths of her three children. Her defense is arguing that she was suffering from postpartum psychosis at the time of the incident. The jury will return to the courtroom at 9 tomorrow morning.
18: And less than 4 hours of voting time remain in three provincial by-elections in the GTA and Hamilton. Two of them are expected to be tight.
20: Of the three by-elections, the one to watch is Hamilton East Stony Creek, a riding left vacant when Conservative Neil Lumsden retired. Both the Liberals and NDP think they have a shot at winning. Meantime, the NDP are hoping to hold on to Scarborough Southwest, though the Liberals are competitive in that riding. The third race is York Simcoe, which the PCs are largely expected to hold on to. Both the NDP and Liberal leaders were out campaigning today. Premier Ford, though, held what appeared to be another fake news conference. It featured government representatives, a full podium, but reporters weren't invited.
6: Thank God we don't have the media. No questions, no answers. We're good to go.
20: NDP leader Stiles.
7: He has disdain for democracy, and of all the days to show that disdain, I hope the people of Ontario show him exactly how much they care about democracy.
20: We'll have live coverage when the polls close at 9 o'clock. Richard Southern, Queen's Park.
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18: Now the gas price update. Enpro predicts the price will drop 2 cents at midnight, down to $1.82.9 a liter at most GTA stations. It's time for Cottage Country Traffic. Here is Justin Pierce.
8: Well, there are delays on the extension. This report, it's brought to you by Wayne's Auto Group. Northbound 400, there are slowdowns due to construction. Looks like the exit ramp to Port Severn, it is blocked for repairs, still causing a delay from 12. It is fairly slow through there. Then farther north, along the 400,

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4: This report brought to you by your local Ontario Subaru dealers. We have problems on the westbound 401 in Clarington. A closure has been set up from Curtis Road to Harmony Road. It's for a two-vehicle crash involving a tractor trailer and a heavily damaged vehicle. So slows as you approach the area from Holt Road. In fact, it's busy onto the Holt Road ramp. It's also busy on the ramp to the northbound 418. And then delays onto that ramp to Curtis Road as well, where you're actually forced to exit the highway. The easiest alternate may be to go up the 418 to the 407 and then come back down the 412, which you can do all without charge. If you're just trying to get through the Durham region, might be the best way to go. Highway 2 as an alternate is getting quite slow now coming into Oshawa. And other surface routes as well, including Bloor, which looks really heavily backed up west of Prestonville, heading towards Harmony Road. So that's probably the worst alternate at this point. Not sure how much longer this closure will be in place. And traffic is stuck behind the actual collision scene as well, having gone past Curtis Road, still not being allowed through the collision scene as far as we're aware. So we're keeping a close eye on when they can get a lane open for you. Westbound 401 issue approaching Keele and the Express cleared. It's busy approaching Ward and Express and Collectors to Dixon. Also cleared is an issue on the East 401 approaching Dixie and the Collectors, but there is a stalled truck approaching Markham Road Collectors in the right lane. And then emergency road work east of Markham Road in the Collectors in the two right lanes. So it is heavy going from the 410 to east of Markham Road, Express and Collectors. And Carrie, flooding cleanups still on the go on the Gardner, or on the DVP rather, near the Gardner.
5: Yeah, no change here at all. Southbound on the DVP approaching the Gardner, the right lane is still closed for flooding cleanup. And there's still a full closure of the Bayview Extension between Lauren Harris and Pottery Road, as well as Rosedale Valley Road. That remains closed between Park and Bayview, all for flooding cleanup. So extensive delays on the southbound DVP. Westbound on the 403, there's a new problem just before Mavis. HOV lane is blocked with a stalled vehicle, so that's adding to your drive through Mississauga. And it's extremely slow on the northbound 410 because of a collision north of Queen. It's blocking the left lane. 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With the forecast, here's Jesse Uppel.
6: Right now, we are mostly cloudy with a breezy north wind across the GTA. We're down to 17 through the overnight today. Tomorrow, we have sun and cloud for most of the afternoon. Slight risk of a returning shower, though, and a high of 26, feeling more like 30. More sunshine for the long weekend and lower humidity. Right now, Pearson, it's 27 degrees. Tonight's low is 17.
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3: 27 degrees right now at Pearson, and it feels like 34. Good afternoon. I'm Mitch Burke.
12: I'm Alex Bloomfield. Here are the top stories this hour.
3: It's not exactly giving calm after the storm today. Amid the massive cleanup from what has been called a once-in-a-century deluge, an updated weather summary from Environment Canada recording 138 millimeters of rain in Caledon. Vaughan right up there as well with 133, where

0: Wind and indeed flooding damage is extensive. Also, confirmation that a tornado did indeed touch down in a small hamlet near Kitchener-Waterloo. Coming up next in the news, we'll check in on the damage done to Rogers Stadium.
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0: Here's Alex Sixero.
1: Mitch, what a huge victory for the Jays this afternoon. They go to Cleveland and take the series with a 6-3 win. Nathan Lucas led the way offensively, went 2-for-5 with a couple of doubles and two RBIs.
2: Doesn't matter where we are, who we're playing. Doesn't matter what the standings are right now. Our goal is to win and win as many games as possible.
1: Lucas had a 2-run double and a 4-run fifth. As the win means, the Jays are a half game back of the Guardians for the final wildcard spot. Louis Varland got his 32nd save as the Jays relievers through 4 1/3 scoreless. Jays in Kansas City for game one tomorrow. And Jays fans will be scoreboard watching this evening with the Rangers and the Orioles now a half game back of Toronto. The Rangers and Rays open a 4-gamer on Sportsnet at 8. An hour before that, it's Baltimore against Boston. And at Flushing Meadows, the U.S. Open is over for Montreal's Félix Auger-Aliassime. He was upset in the second round today, falling in 4 sets to Karen Khachanov. This is 680 News Radio.
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0: Well, there are questions about whether Rogers Stadium will be able to close out its concert season after the temporary venue sustained significant damage from the storm. Shauna Hunt from City News has the latest from Downsview Park.
9: According to a rep with Live Nation, no one was hurt. Thankfully, the stadium was closed at the time, but they do say the damage is significant. Everything is in the process of being assessed and that, you know, more information will be released when it becomes available. This is the wind down of the summer concert season. The final show goes September 16th with AC/DC in town. It's unclear if that concert, it will be a go as there's still a lot of cleaning up and repairs to be done here. In fact, there was a lot of damage all over the entire neighborhood. Some roads are still closed due to flooding. We've seen fences down, trees toppled over. This all goes to show just how strong and intense these storms were.
0: That is Shauna Hunt reporting. Indeed, photos circulating on social media show at least one section of the stands completely torn apart. At 5:19, time for Cottage Country traffic on the 9s. Here's Justin Pierce.
10: Yeah, that's right. There's delays on the eastbound 407. This report is brought to you by Rogers. It is moving slowly, approaching the 412. Looks like it extends out towards Thixon. Once you get just east of that, it is moving well through the 418 as you are making your way towards the 35-115. Moving to the Fort Erie bound side of the QEW, there are still delays in Burlington from the 403 split to up and over the Burlington Skyway. Then it continues just beyond Nikola Tesla to beyond Centennial. As you hit Fruitland, the drive gets a lot better, but then there's a minor delay through Casablanca. So again, it is still fairly slow as you are traveling around the Golden Horseshoe with Cottage Country traffic on the 9s. I'm Justin Pierce.
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0: 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Here's Kyle Hawking.
15: This report brought to you by Frank Leo. I have some good news on the westbound 401 in Clarington. This closure is still in place. This is the bad news. From Curtis Road to Harmony Road, you will be forced off the highway at Curtis Road at the latest because of this collision involving a tractor trailer and a heavily damaged car. The good news is the traffic that had already gone past the 418 in Curtis Road and was stuck behind the collision, you're now being allowed through in a single lane, it looks like. So you're able to squeeze by the collision scene. Approaching the area, you'll still be forced off. But for anybody stuck, you're now able to just get through and continue your journey. It's going to take some time to clear out all the vehicles, but you should start to see movement soon. I can see traffic coming through on our camera near Bloor and Harmony just off the 401. So good news there, but the closure's still in place approaching the area. We do have westbound 401 delays across Toronto as well, approaching Warden, Express and Collectors to Dixon, from Dixie to the 410 Collectors and through Mavis Collectors, through the 407, then James Snow to beyond Guelph Line. And this emergency road work on the East 401, tying things up. It's east of Markham Road Collectors. The two right lanes have been blocked since late last night after the flooding. So that's what they're working on. Heavy going 410, alternately Express and Collectors, to east of Markham Road. And Kerry, sort of the same story on the southbound DVP.
16: Yeah, this just won't go away. Southbound on the DVP, approaching the Gardner, the right lane is still closed for flooding cleanup. These crews have been at it for several hours. So southbound 404 DVP, delays from Finch to the 401 ramps, and then it's extremely slow from south of Eglinton to the Gardner, complicating matters. Two road closures in the area. Bayview Extension is shut down between Lauren Harris and Pottery Road. Rosedale Valley Road closed as well between Park and Bayview. It's all for this flooding cleanup. Westbound 403, the problem approaching Mavis has cleared, but two other issues on the westbound 403. Near Waterdown Road, there's a stalled vehicle in the right lane, another stalled vehicle near York in the right lane, and all clear on the northbound 410 is that collision north of Queen, but you're still dealing with heavy delays into Brampton. Frank Leo of RE/MAX has a multi-million dollar marketing system that gets you more. 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With the extended forecast, here's Jesse Uppel.
17: It's muggy right through this evening, mostly cloudy with a breezy north wind. That wind will ease overnight and we're down to 17 degrees. Tomorrow, still above seasonal, 26, feels like 30, slight chance of an isolated shower, and then back into the sunshine for the long weekend and lower humidity with temperatures right around 24 or 25 degrees. Right now, Pearson, it's 27. Your overnight low is 17.

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2: Durham Regional Police have made an arrest in a romance fraud scheme that saw five victims defrauded of over $1 million. Investigators say between 2020 and 2025, the suspect would target women looking for meaningful relationships. He would gain their trust by proposing long-term commitments, and then he would convince them to give him money under the guise of business opportunities or personal financial emergencies.
3: The women involved believed they were helping someone they cared about. They believed they were investing in a future, helping a partner through difficult circumstances, or contributing to shared plans and opportunities. Instead, those beliefs were deliberately exploited, and they were being deceived.
2: 41-year-old Salvatore Malandrino was arrested in Ajax. He is facing numerous charges. You can see his photo at citynews.ca. And the next $20 bill you put in your wallet might look a little different. The Bank of Canada has unveiled the new note that features a vertical image of King Charles alongside an image of the Canadian National Vimy Memorial in France.
4: It has been more than 70 years since a new monarch appeared on a Canadian banknote. This is the first banknote to feature the portrait of His Majesty King Charles III.
2: The note will come into circulation early next year. The business report is next.
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9: The price for oil higher for a fourth straight day. It was up 29 cents today, $91.30 a barrel. Now Iran claims there have been fresh retaliatory strikes, while Israel is indicating it is prepared to intensify its role in the war. So how much of a factor is the price for oil for you, Shiraz Ahmed, CEO at Sartorial Wealth Inc.?
10: As an economy, Canada obviously is so resource heavy. It is very good for us in general, but as a consumer, there's like a fine line. You kind of want oil to be above 70, but below 100. And so whenever it starts to go beyond in either direction, that's when you start to see some concerns.
9: Bay Street higher for a second straight day. It was up by 541 points, 36,633. It was the best performer today, higher by 1.5%. Gold futures providing support, higher by 2.4% to 4,486. On Wall Street, the best day in a month here as well. The Dow was up by 624 points. The S&P up by 81. The NASDAQ higher by 366. Earnings in from Lululemon after the closing bell. Second quarter net revenue came in shy of estimates, and it also cut its outlook for a second straight quarter. Now, over at Broadcom, that stock dropped by about 3% after that company reported underwhelming earnings and an underwhelming outlook. At the Business Center, I'm Chris McCusker.
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2: 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Here's Justin Pierce.
14: Well, this report, it's brought to you by Wayne's Auto Group. Northbound along 11, there's construction that's causing delays. It's north of Severn Bridge or just Washego. Very, very slow up towards Koshy Lake and Kilworthy. Again, it's rock blasting that's causing the slowdown. With Cottage Country traffic, I'm Justin Pierce.
2: And it is 5:30.
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15: This time yesterday, the city was being stunned by gale force winds and once-in-a-century rainfall. Today, the cleanup, chainsaws providing the soundtrack to many Toronto neighborhoods this evening, with about 6,000 homes and businesses still without power and many homeowners dealing with flooded basements and damaged roofs.
2: 680's Mama Qureshi joins us with an update and a retrospective from city officials.
16: Some parts of the city getting up to 110 millimeters of rain. City Manager Paul Johnson describing it as a 100-year storm.
17: We've not seen an event like this that's brought this amount of water across the city of Toronto. It's been isolated.
16: Fire Chief Jim Jessup says they responded to almost 1,500 calls in 24 hours.
18: That is the second largest call volume day in the history of Toronto Fire Service, just shy of the ice storm numbers in 2013.
16: Dan Smart with Toronto Hydro says crews are spending the day tending to downed power lines, reminding you if you see one, keep your distance.
19: Our priority is public safety as well as getting power back to as many customers as we can as quickly as we can.
16: You can report any down power lines or trees to 311. At City Hall, Momin Qureshi, 680 News Radio.
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15: 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Traffic and weather together on the ones. 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
20: This report brought to you by Jumbo Lobster Clubhouse. An ongoing closure of the westbound 401 in Clarington. A collision involving a tractor-trailer has shut the highway down from Curtis Road to Harmony Road. So you'll be forced off at Curtis Road at the latest. A lot of vehicles are getting off before that point at Holt Road or the 418. So alternate routes in this area, quite busy. The closure has been in place for about an hour now. Highway 2, very slow from basically the 418 through to Harmony Road as you try to get around this. Westbound 407 is getting pretty slow as well from the 418 in sections over towards the 412, which is a logical alternate as well that you could take. No timeline for reopening of this section of the West 401. There were still vehicles trapped behind the actual collision happened midway between Curtis and Harmony, those vehicles being allowed through in a single lane after waiting for quite a while to do so. But if you're just approaching the area, you will be forced off at Curtis Road. On the eastbound 401, a stalled truck approaching Markham Road Collectors, still in the right lane. Bigger issue east of Markham Road Collectors, the two right lanes blocked for emergency road work and have been since 10 o'clock last night after we got that stormy weather. So heavy going approaching Dixie to east of Markham Road, alternately Express and Collectors, and also flooding issues carry on the southbound DVP.
21: This is just before the Gardner. Southbound DVP on your approach to the Gardner, it's reduced to a single lane. The right lane closed for flooding cleanup, so a very heavy backup from south of Eglinton. A lot of people taking the ramp to Bayview Bloor, and there's a full closure of the Bayview extension. Shut down between Lauren Harris and Pottery Road. A full closure of Rosedale Valley Road between Park and Bayview. That's all for flooding. Westbound on the 403, problems at Waterdown Road and at York have both cleared. Take on Lobster Mountain, the 2-pound plus tower of tender lobster at Jumbo Lobster Clubhouse and Fishman Lobster Clubhouse. Savor the height of seafood dining in Richmond Hill and Scarborough. With the forecast, here's Jesse Uppel.
22: We have a breezy north wind, mostly cloudy skies right now across the GTA, so quite humid. Feels like 34 at Toronto Pearson, and we're dropping down to 17 through the overnight. Tomorrow, sun and cloud, 26, feels like 30, and that slight chance of an afternoon shower. Right now, Pearson, it's 27 degrees. Tonight's low is 17.
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15: Well, minutes before the worst of the storm was unleashed on Toronto, it was over Vaughan. And by now, you've likely seen those incredible videos of flash flooding through the city center taken from condo towers above.
2: 680 Sophia Vavaruzos joins us from a nearby school and a soccer center in Woodbridge that took a heavy blow from the wind and from the hail, Sophia.
3: Mitch, yes, pylons and piles of tree branches are dotting the high school parking lot near Martin Grove and Highway 7 in Woodbridge. It's one of the hardest hit spots by the storm. Jesse is one of the crew members working in the lot, standing in a pile of wood chips. He says the main culprit for the damage...
4: The wind gave him a little push. A couple branches down, all over.
3: They'll be back again with dump trucks, with school here set to start in less than a week. On the other side of the lot is the Woodbridge Sports Dome, which had its roof blown down during the storm. It now sits deflated in a heap on the field. Shane owns a different sports dome not far and came to check out what happened.
4: I mean, there's so many things that could have gone wrong. I know, like, number one, the wind was, like, extremely high. I noticed that they're working on the electrical poles out there. So it could have been a power outage, that maybe the backup system couldn't provide enough pressure into the dome. The force of the wind hitting one side of the dome could have caused a rip or something. There's so many variables. It's hard to say right now.
3: The facility will be closed through the long weekend. Dozens of cars have rolled by, most with a phone sticking out the window to capture the damage. Crews say cleanup is underway across all of Vaughan. A sinkhole has formed on Huntington Road near Rutherford. That damage expected to take days to fully get rid of. And Vaughan Mills Mall is open today despite significant flooding during the storm. Reporting live in Woodbridge, Sophia Vavaruzzo, 680 News Radio.
15: A group of construction workers were left swaying in the wind on a scaffolding platform when the storm took over while they were still working on a midtown high-rise. Video on social media shows two people trying to pull the workers to safety onto a balcony. One resident tells the Toronto Star they saw the crew trying to lower the platform to the ground around 5 p.m. just as the storm hit, and about 15 minutes after, the first emergency alerts were blasted out. In a statement, the Ministry of Labor says an inspector has been assigned to investigate.
2: The Blue Jays are even closer to a playoff spot after a matinee victory in Cleveland. The details from 680's Alex Sixero.
5: Well, don't look now, but the Blue Jays are a half game back of the Guardians for that third and final wild card spot.
23: He deals and he strikes him out to end the ball game.
5: Louis Varland shutting the door in the ninth with his 32nd save, and the Jays take 2 of 3 at Progressive Field, beat the Guardians 6-3 this afternoon. Nathan Lucas had a 2-run double in a 4-run fifth, while Brett Bateman had 3 more hits atop the lineup with a run scored, and the Jays got 4 1/3 scoreless from the bullpen following Jose Soriano. So the road trip continues in Kansas City tomorrow with Game 1 against the Royals. Alex Sixero, 680 News Radio.
15: 680 News Time 536. Battleground Hamilton in the spotlight today, with voters heading to the polls in 3 provincial by-elections. 680's Richard Southern is here with a look at the races.
24: The PCs are hoping to hold on to 2 seats tonight, while the NDP wish to hold on to a third. The close race to watch is Hamilton East Stoney Creek, a riding left vacant when Conservative Neil Lumsden retired. Both the Liberals and NDP think they have a shot at winning, but will Ford's renewed Captain Canada push against Trump have voters forgetting about the number of scandals that have plagued his government this year? NDP leader Stiles.
25: I don't know. Look, Richard, I mean, the thing is, we all know that, you know, Doug Ford likes a viral bit. What I heard on the doorsteps here in Hamilton, where they certainly have felt the impact of tariffs and will, is that they haven't seen results from this premier.
24: The NDP hoping to hold on to Scarborough Southwest, though the Liberals are competitive there. York Simcoe is the third riding. The PCs are largely expected to keep it. We'll have live coverage of the results when the polls close at 9. Richard Southern, Queen's Park.
2: This is News Radio Toronto. It is 5:37. The jury in the closely watched murder trial of Lindsay Clancy have been dismissed until tomorrow morning after deliberating for a 6th day. It follows another day of drama in the courtroom where the judge addressed the jury directly about the instructions they were given.
26: If you evaluate all the evidence and you still have a reasonable doubt remaining, the defendant is entitled to the benefit of that doubt and must be acquitted.
2: The jury is trying to determine if Clancy should be held criminally responsible for the murder of her 3 children. They have already returned to the judge twice, saying they cannot come to an agreement. Clancy's defense team says a single juror is refusing to listen to the judge's instructions and should be removed. If jurors ultimately cannot agree, the judge could declare a mistrial.
15: 680 News Time, 5:38.
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15: Cottage Country traffic on the 9s, Justin Pierce.
14: Well, it's very, very slow in Durham on the eastbound side of the 407. This report, it's brought to you by Lexus of Barrie. It looks like, again, it's just volume delays, but it's very slow east of Brock Road. That's kind of where it starts to approaching Simcoe Street. There are significant delays through the 412, so if you are traveling through there, keep that in mind as you are making your way through. And then there's more slowdowns in other places. Northbound on the 400, still moving slowly within the city of Toronto from just north of around Sheppard up towards Rutherford. Looks pretty good after that, but farther north along the 400, there are delays in Barrie from just north of Mapleview to north of Essa. And then on the extension, I do want to mention one more delay way farther north for those traveling up towards Parry Sound. It looks like there's vehicle fire cleanup north of Muskoka Road 38, which is Go Home Lake Road. Very slow just south of Gibson Lake. There are significant delays through the area. With Cottage Country traffic on the 9s, I'm Justin Pierce.
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15: Time for Rogers Xfinity Internet. Traffic and weather together on the ones. Here's Kyle Hawking.
20: This report brought to you by the City of Toronto. A closure ongoing of the westbound 401 from Curtis Road to Harmony Road in Clarington. A two-vehicle crash responsible for that. It's a tractor trailer and a heavily damaged vehicle. And a backup as you approach the area. You're forced off at Curtis Road. You could also use the 418 to get around this. 418 northbound is slow up towards Highway 2. But actually, it's not that bad now going northbound. But the westbound 407 will be quite slow from the 418 in sections over to the 412. And then traffic coming back down the 412 to continue westbound on the 401. We're not sure how much longer this closure will be in place. But Highway 2 is an alternate, is probably the heaviest one trying to get around this. You'll find it busy then from Warden Express and Collectors to Dixon, Dixie to the 410 Collectors, through Mavis Collectors and James Snow to west of Highway 25. Stalled vehicle on the eastbound 401 at the Allen on the transfer into the Collectors. The right lane is blocked. We also have a stalled truck approaching Markham Road Collectors. The right lane blocked there. And then the biggest issue is east of Markham Road Collectors. Crews still have the two right lanes blocked, as well as ramps in the area because of emergency road work related to the flooding from last night. It is heavy going from Dixie to east to Markham Road, alternately Express and Collectors. And Carrie Prunskis, I don't know about you, but I almost can't believe my eyes on the Don Valley Parkway.
9: I know. I was just thinking I would never see the day. Southbound on the DVP approaching the Gardner. They have finally reopened that right lane. So both lanes getting through. It had been closed for several hours for flooding cleanup. So that makes it your move, Bayview Extension and Rosedale Valley Road. Still a closure of Bayview Extension between Lauren Harris and Pottery Road. Rosedale Valley Road still closed between Park and Bayview for flooding cleanup, but hopefully they're next to reopen. So you still have heavy delays on the southbound DVP, but no longer any lane restrictions. If you're heading up the northbound DVP, that's a slow go from Dundas to the 401 and busy northbound 404 from the 407 to 16th Avenue, then north of Stouffville Road to north of Bloomington. Keep people and pets safer. 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A message from the City of Toronto. And with the forecast, here's Jesse Uppel.
22: It's a cloudy and a breezy evening across the GTA. North winds are gusting close to 30 kilometers per hour. Still quite humid, though. Feels like 34. And we're down to 17 through the overnight. There is that chance of a few scattered showers tomorrow afternoon. A high of 26, feeling more like 30. And then sunshine returns for the long weekend. Right now, Pearson, it's 27 degrees. Tonight's low is 17.
15: 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The federal government is planning to spend $4.7 billion to build 313 new passenger cars for Via Rail. Prime Minister Carney made the announcement outside the factory in Thunder Bay this morning. This will be the first Via Rail passenger cars built in Canada in 40 years and the largest single investment in Via Rail's history. 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
15: 27 degrees and partly cloudy, feels like 35 in downtown Toronto. Good afternoon. I'm Alex Bloomfield. Here are the top stories this hour. Well, the postmortem on yesterday's storm reveals its scale. Toronto Fire says it was the second busiest day ever in terms of call volume. At least 6,000 homes and businesses remain without power in Toronto. Some 24 hours later now, thousands more outside the city. Vaughan, one of the hardest hit areas, the Ontario Soccer Center, was essentially destroyed by the winds and hail. And voters heading to the polls in three provincial by-elections. They're open until 9 tonight, including one in Scarborough Southwest. Time for sports at Alex Sixero.
5: Alex, it'll be a happy flight to Kansas City.
23: Line drive right center field. And two runs are going to score. Clement and Valenzuela are both in.
5: Nathan Lucas driving in a pair during a four-run fifth, and the Jays beat the Guardians 6-3 to win the series at Progressive Field. And the Jays now a half game back of the Guardians for the final wildcard spot. Brett Bateman had three of Toronto's nine hits on the day. Louis Varland gets his 32nd save. Jays visiting Kansas City for game one tomorrow. The Rangers and the Orioles now a half game back of the Jays in the wildcard standings. Orioles host the Red Sox at 7. Sportsnet has Texas Tampa Bay at 8. And Montreal's Felix Auger-Aliassime has been upset at the U.S. Open, the three seed falling in the second round this afternoon to Karen Khachanov in four sets. This is 680 News Radio.
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24: All right, good evening. Do you think you have a long commute into work every day? Well, you've got nothing on a Delta flight attendant. Her name is Priscilla, and she has a YouTube channel talking about her life and career, and it's left many gobsmacked because she has detailed how she commutes into work in New York City from her home in Africa. I kid you not, she's based at New York's JFK Airport, but lives in Accra, Ghana. And this is something that airlines, including Delta, do allow. And they do allow their flight attendants to travel almost for free into work. She says that when she does fly about 2 to 3 times a month into work in New York, she pays about $250 just in taxes and fees. In New York, she stays in what's called a crash pad, essentially an apartment shared with other flight attendants. That costs her $375 a month, and she spends about $250 in transportation. All told, she says her monthly commute costs total about $1,100 to $1,200. She says it's much cheaper for her to live in Ghana and travel into work in New York City. I thought Mitch Burke traveling in from Ancaster had the worst commute, but that has Mitch beat, I think.
1: I knew you were going to invoke that.
3: Both are going to do it.
1: And my mixed elevation commute all the way up the mountain.
3: Well, yes. I was going to say, sometimes you almost fly, don't you, Mitch? We won't put that out there.
24: Lead foot there, Mitch?
3: He can't incriminate himself
1: on
3: the air.
1: My microphone is off.
24: Speaking of airlines, Air Canada today, guys, announced some interesting new routes. It's their biggest expansion ever for those who are interested in this, including new flights from Toronto to Oslo, Toronto to Shannon, Ireland, Toronto to Nice, France, Toronto to Guatemala. And they're bringing back a flight they used to have that a lot of people miss called the London Day Tripper. All of the flights to London, England leave at night. This Air Canada Day Tripper will leave at 8:30 in the morning, get in at about 8 o'clock London time. So some interesting news from Air Canada since we're talking about airlines, guys.
3: All right. What are you looking forward to, Richie? Which one? I know what I'm looking forward to. I'm looking forward to one that takes me from here to Huntsville. How about that?
24: Porter used to have a flight to Muskoka. That's what we need to get on, because I don't know how this traffic is looking at Cottage Country right now.
1: That's a segue. In other words, this segment is over. Time for Cottage Country traffic. Here is Justin Beers.
14: Yeah, it's really slow if you are traveling towards Huntsville. Of course, for those that are driving, lots of delays and some issues. This report, it's brought to you by Gateway Casinos, northbound along 11. There are slowdowns. Again, if you are traveling as far north up towards Huntsville, there's construction that's on your route as you get north of Orillia, just north of Port Severn. The ramp to it is blocked. It is causing delays from 12, very, very slow through there. And again, as you are traveling through Severn Bridge, there's more slowdowns along the northbound side of 11, also due to construction around Kashi Lake. So keep that in mind as you are making your way through there. And then traveling on the eastbound side of the 407, there are delays too in Durham region, just east of Brock Road on the approach to Simcoe Street over again in Oshawa. Very, very slow on the eastbound side of the 407. Unclear what's causing that delay, but again, it's very significant as you are traveling towards the 35-115. And then moving to the Fort Erie bound side of the QE. There's more delays in Burlington. It starts from the 403 split to up and over the Burlington Skyway. Then it's on and off, I will say, from just beyond Centennial to now beyond Fruitland with Cottage Country traffic on the 9s. I'm Justin Pierce.
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20: This report brought to you by iCash.ca, an ongoing closure of the westbound 401 in Clarington from Curtis Road to Harmony Road for a serious crash involving a tractor trailer. Not sure how much longer that will be in place, but expect delays on alternates, including the westbound 407, trying to get around this. We have an eastbound 401 issue on the transfer into the collectors of the Allen, a stalled vehicle in the right lane. A stalled vehicle approaching Markham Road collectors has been cleared, but emergency road work related to the weather yesterday east of Markham Road in the collectors, two right lanes still off limits. It's backed up from Dixie Express at collectors. And Kerry, even though things have cleared on the DVP, it's still backed up southbound as well.
9: Yeah, residual delays sticking around. Southbound 404 DVP, it's slow approaching Finch to the 401 ramps and then very heavy from south of Eglinton to approaching the Gardner. And a couple of road closures still in place for flooding cleanup. Bayview Extension is shut down between Lauren Harrison Pottery Road. Rosedale Valley Road still closed between Park and Bayview. 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With the extended forecast, here's Jesse Uppel.
22: It's looking like a cloudy evening. We have a breezy north wind right now, so relatively muggy, though. Feels like 34 at Toronto Pearson. And tomorrow afternoon, there'll be sun and cloud. Slight risk of an isolated shower. 26 feels like 30, but then in comes that sunshine and lower humidity just in time for that long weekend. Highs near 24 degrees on Saturday, Sunday. Labor Day Monday, sun and cloud, a high of 25. Right now, Pearson, it's 27. Your overnight low is 17.
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15: Despite what the police stats say, many people in Toronto don't think it's safe. A new poll by Liaison Strategies tested 15 Canadian cities. It found Toronto has the largest gap between its public safety reputation and its police-reported crime severity ranking. 57% of Canadians consider the country's biggest city somewhat or very unsafe, while 39% believe it's safe. Only Winnipeg had a higher unsafe rating at 59%, while Toronto finished in the top five when it came to the actual crime severity rankings amongst those 15 cities. In 60 seconds, we'll take a look at where the market's finished.
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15: And now the dynamic market minute. Here's Chris McCusker.
26: Canada's trade surplus narrowed in July as declines in gold and energy dropped exports to the U.S. to their lowest proportion since 1997 outside of the pandemic. Now, Canadian exports to the U.S. decreased by 6.6%, the steepest percentage decline since April of 2025. The TSX was higher for a second day, up 541 points, 36,633. An advance of 1.5%. It was the best performer today. Gold futures higher by 2.5% to 4,486. And then oil was higher for a fourth day, up by 29 cents to 91.30 a barrel. Now, shares in BRP, the maker of Ski-Doos and Sea-Doos, up by 0.7% today. The company beat in its Q2 earnings update while hiking its guidance. It also says it's expecting a $200 million net impact from U.S. tariffs. Now, on Wall Street, one member of the Fed today said that he is okay with leaving interest rates unchanged as long as inflation continues to slow. The next U.S. inflation update is next Friday. The next U.S. interest rate announcement is September the 16th. And we get U.S. and Canadian jobs reports tomorrow. The Dow today higher by 624, the S&P up 81, the NASDAQ higher by 366. At the Business Center, I'm Chris McCusker.
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18: Cottage Country traffic on the nines with Justin Pierce.
14: Yeah, there's still ongoing vehicle fire cleanup. This report is brought to you by Access Storage. Northbound 400 on the extension. It looks like north of Muskoka Road 38 or Go Home Lake Road. Again, a couple of lanes appear to be blocked due to vehicle fire cleanup. It is causing a significant delay from just south of Gibson Lake. So if you are traveling up towards Parry Sound, just keep that in mind as you are making your way through with Cottage Country traffic. I'm Justin Pierce.
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5: It's Thursday, September 3rd. Good evening. For Laura Carney, I'm Mitch Burke.
18: I'm Alex Bloomfield. Here's what's making news right now.
10: During the storm, Toronto Fire says it had its second largest call volume day ever. The city says the cleanup continues as thousands remain without power. The latest coming up.
11: Reaction to the damaging storm that tore through the heart of Vaughan.
12: I don't think I've ever seen something like this before.
11: Residents taking stock of the downed trees, sinkholes, and damaged buildings as crews plow through cleanup.
13: Polls are open in three Ontario by-elections. Two of them could be close, a real litmus test for the Ford government.
5: No hung jury, at least not yet, in the closely watched trial of Lindsay Clancy as the judge orders deliberations to continue yet again.
18: The Blue Jays are now a half game back of a playoff spot following a matinee win in Cleveland, and the U.S. Open has come to an end for Felix Auger-Aliassime. Sports at 15.
16: The TSX jumps by more than 500 points. It was the best performer today. The Dow up by more than 600. The NASDAQ up by more than 300. Business at 26.
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5: Rogers Xfinity Internet traffic and weather together on the ones. Here's Kyle Hawking.
20: This report brought to you by L.L. Bean. We have a closure of the westbound 401 in Clarington from Curtis Road to Harmony Road for a crash and investigation. Tractor trailer involved and heavy damage to the vehicle that it struck or got tangled with in this crash. We've got delays approaching Holt Road to Curtis where you're forced off. You might choose to get off the 418 instead and go up to the 407 perhaps. 407 westbound is still busy from about Harmony Road now across towards the 412. It's not as heavy as it was, but if you use the 418 as your alternate, that might work for you. Come back down the 412 and rejoin the West 401. Highway 2 still busy as well, but not quite as backed up as it was either, so might work for you also as you go through the Oshawa area. And we've got delays on the West 401 then from Warden Express and Collectors to Dixon, Dixie to the 410 Collectors and Highway 25 to Guelph Line. East 401 with a minor problem on the transfer into the Collectors at the Allen. Right lane blocked with a stalled vehicle. Bigger problem east of Markham Road in the Collectors. Two right lanes are still blocked for emergency road work related to the stormy weather yesterday. It is heavy from Dixie, alternately Express and Collectors to east of Markham Road. Those two right lanes have been closed since 10 o'clock last night. And Carrie, it looks like we've got an eye on a new problem on the 410 northbound.
9: Yeah, we had a couple of calls from traffic spotters about this. On the northbound 410 approaching Steeles, there's a stalled vehicle. It's being moved over to the right shoulder now. So another driver has stopped to help push this vehicle to the right shoulder. And just be careful here because people are on the highway. So northbound on the 410, it's a very slow go from the 407 up to Beauvert. Again, this problem is just before Steeles. And if you're traveling up the northbound DVP, it's a slow go from Dundas up to the 401. Delays northbound 404 from Highway 7 to 16th Avenue and through Bloomington. On city streets, Bayview Extension is closed between Lauren Harrison Pottery Road for flooding cleanup. There's also a full closure of Rosedale Valley Road between Park and Bayview because of flooding. Back to school time at L.L. 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And with the forecast, here's Jesse Uppel.
22: Increasing clouds through this evening with a breezy north wind easing overnight down to 17 degrees. Friday, sun and cloud, just that slight chance of a passing shower for the afternoon with a high of 26, feeling more like 30. Tonight's low, 17.
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5: A day after the storm, that was no joke. Here's where things stand by the numbers. 6,000 Toronto Hydro customers still without power, about triple that province-wide. 102 millimeters of rain recorded in Downsview, about 133 in Vaughan, one of the highest single-day totals in 50 years. 5,000 reported calls to police. And today, the fire chief confirmed that Wednesday was one of the busiest 911 days on record.
15: 680's Momin Qureshi joins us with the storm postmortem from City Hall.
10: As the rain was drenching the city, Mayor Chow says Toronto Fire was very busy fielding almost 1,500 calls.
4: The second highest call volume in one single day. They rescued people from flooded roads, secured equipment, and prevented further damage.
10: Dan Smart with Toronto Hydro says crews are spending the day trying to restore power and tending to downed power lines.
6: Emphasize to the public, if you come across a downed wire, stay 10 meters back, report it through Toronto Hydro's dispatch line, and treat everything as if it's energized.
10: Toronto Fire Chief Jim Jessup says all things considered, the city responded well to the storm.
7: The very fact that we have not had any reported major significant injuries or fatalities shows that the system worked.
10: At City Hall, Momin Qureshi, 680 News Radio.
5: Every GTA city has a story to tell about the wicked weather, but Vaughan's is especially wild. You just heard that rain total a minute ago, 133 millimeters. That's near the top of the list for all cities recording yesterday. 680's Sophia Vavaroutsos is in the thick of the damage zone and joins us live with more. Sophia.
8: Mitch, and a quick walk or drive around Vaughan and Woodbridge specifically will reflect that damage. Downed trees, downed signs, branches blown across streets and into buildings. A steady stream of cars have also driven through the parking lot of the Woodbridge Sports Dome. That sustained a lot of damage. Most people trying to film the devastation. The tarp from the domed roof is sitting deflated on the sports field. Others here are family members of the kids that are supposed to have camps and games tomorrow.
17: I see it in pictures, but it's not the same.
8: What do you think of what you're seeing here?
17: I don't think I've ever seen something like this before. It's interesting. It's sad.
19: Unbelievable. I can't believe this. There's a lot of trees that are down. It really seems like there was a path this thing took.
8: Staff at the Dome declined an interview. Their website says they'll be closed through the long weekend. The sports facility shares a parking lot with a high school where Jesse is part of the crew that's cleaning up damage from more downed trees.
21: A couple hours of cutting, collecting. We'll come back with the dump truck, pick it up.
8: More are expected to try and put Vaughan back together over the next few days. Some working on repairing a sinkhole on Huntington Road near Rutherford. That could take a long time to fix. Vaughan Mills Mall did flood as well, but is back open today. The city says a complete return to normal is not expected for a couple of weeks. Reporting live in Woodbridge, Sophia Vavaruzzo, 680 News Radio.
15: 680 News Time, 607. The Liberals, NDP, and PCs all believe they have a chance to win a provincial by-election today, with polls open until 9. 680's Queen's Park reporter Richard Southern has the major storylines.
13: The results tonight won't change the balance of power here at Queen's Park, but will prove as a real test for the Ford government. The close race to watch is Hamilton East Stoney Creek, a riding left vacant by Conservative Neil Lumsden, who retired. Both the Liberals and the NDP think they have a shot at winning. The question is, will Ford's renewed pushback against Trump have voters forgetting about a number of scandals that have plagued the government this year? Interim Liberal leader John Fraser.
23: Trump broke the news cycle, which was the series of cascading scandals from the Ford government. So much of it comes down to how efficient teams are in pulling out the vote that they've identified.
13: Another close race, Scarborough Southwest. The NDP hoping to hold on to it. The Liberals, though, could be competitive. In York Simcoe, the PCs are widely expected to keep that seat. We'll have live coverage of the results when the polls close at 9. Richard Southern, Queen's Park.
5: 680 News Time, 608. A massive victory for the Blue Jays this afternoon, who are now within reach of the final wild card spot.
15: The Blue Jays had two extra base hits in Cleveland this afternoon, and Nathan Lucas had them both.
24: Line drive right center field, and two runs are going to score.
15: Lucas with a bases loaded two-run double in a four-run fifth, and the Jays beat the Guardians 6-3. They take 2 of 3 and move within a half game of Cleveland for that third and final wild card spot. Brett Bateman had three more hits atop the lineup, while the bullpen shut the door with 4 1/3 scoreless after Jose Soriano gave up 3 runs in 4 2/3. The Blue Jays road trip takes them to Kauffman Stadium next, game 1 in Kansas City tomorrow. Alex Cicero, 680 News Radio.
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5: Cottage Country traffic on the nines. Here's Justin Pierce.
1: Yeah, the slowdowns continue. Northbound on the 400. It looks like this report's brought to you by Subaru. It is fairly slow. Northbound on the 400, just north of Shepherd. To about north of 7, moving fairly well after that. But further north, the delays do return just north of Aurora through the Marsh. And as you enter into Simcoe County, the drive gets a lot better along the northbound 400. But again, the delays return in Barrie just through Essa. As you hit the split, it's moving well from that point. But then farther north, if you do choose 11, there are delays. It's all for construction on the northbound side of 11, of course, just north of Washego or Severn Bridge. Up towards Cashy Lake in Kilworthy, it's for rock blasting. That's the construction project that's happening, and it is causing a slowdown again as you are traveling up towards Gravenhurst. With Cottage Country traffic on the nines, I'm Justin Pierce.
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14: Right now at Har-

0: related to flooding, heavy flooding in this area from yesterday. So they're still cleaning up. It's slow going from Dixie to east to Markham Road, alternately express and collectors. And Carrie, looks like there's a new obstruction on the southbound DVP.
1: Yeah, I just noticed this issue on the southbound DVP south of Eglinton. The right lane is blocked because of a stalled vehicle. So be careful. There's no delay here. It does get busy after that from approaching Don Mills to the Bayview Bloor ramp. That ramp is extra slow because of a full closure of the Bayview extension. It's still shut down between Lauren Harris and Pottery Road for flooding cleanup. There's also a full closure of Rosedale Valley Road between Park and Bayview as crews clean up all of the flooding there. Westbound on the 403, a new problem approaching Eglinton and the collectors. There's a stalled vehicle blocking the left lane, and it's slowing traffic from the 401 and the collectors. Unleash luxury and elevate performance at Lexus of Barrie. 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With the forecast, here's Jesse Uppel.
2: We have cloudy skies across the GTA this evening. Breezy north winds easing tonight down to 17 degrees. And tomorrow, still above seasonal. Afternoon high 26. We'll feel closer to 30 with that humidity. Sun and cloud, just that slight chance of a stray shower for the afternoon. Sunny and comfortable for Saturday, a high of 24. Tonight's low 17.
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7: 27 degrees right now at Pearson. It is a partly to mostly cloudy sky and muggy. Feels like 34. Good evening. I'm Mitch Burke.
8: I'm Alex Bloomfield. Here are the top stories this hour.
7: Storm cleanup continues across the GTA from washed out roadways, flooded out basements, and blown out rooftops. Caledon and Vaughan recorded the most rainfall officially in the GTA, but then the wind was a whole other story. Our Sophia Vavaroutsos has been reporting in Woodbridge, where a soccer dome was severely damaged. Also, the big story tonight, just a couple of hours left to vote in three provincial by-elections. All three major parties believe they could make some gains tonight. Our Richard Southern will join us live as soon as the polls close at 9 o'clock and the results start to trickle in.
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7: And here is Alex Sixero.
8: And Mitch, the Blue Jays now a half game back of the Guardians for the final wild card spot, beating Cleveland 6-3 in the rubber game this afternoon. Nathan Lucas had a couple of doubles, including a two-run double during a four-run fifth. Brett Bateman had three hits atop the lineup, and Jose Soriano went just 4 2/3, but the bullpen fired 4 1/3 scoreless. Louis Varland gets his 32nd save. Jays now a game under the 500 mark. They're off to Kansas City for game one tomorrow, and the Jays win means that both Baltimore and Texas are a half game back of the Jays in the wildcard standings. Both of those teams played tonight. The Rangers and Rays at 8 on Sportsnet. Orioles and Red Sox go at the top of the hour. To tennis, Montreal's Felix Auger-Aliassime made a stunning exit at the U.S. Open this afternoon. Three seed eliminated by Karen Khachanov in the second round. 6-7, 6-3, 6-2, 6-2. Means Leila Fernandez and Denis Shapovalov, the remaining Canucks in singles play. And leg two of the Canadian Triple Crown goes Saturday at Fort Erie Racetrack with the Prince of Wales Stakes. Military Time was installed as the early 2-1 favorite. Kings Plate winner Luster will not be in the field. Sports at 15 and 45 past every hour or anytime at sportsnet.ca.
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3: Well, last night's storm, by now you know, did significant damage to Rogers Stadium in North York. Shauna Hunt with City News is there.
4: What we're seeing at Rogers Stadium, there's piles of crumpled metal, debris scattered all over. It also appears that entire rows of seating were torn up and tossed around. This is a temporary concert venue that opened in the summer of 2025. It's now the largest concert venue in the GTA. It's only supposed to be here on this land until the year 2030. After that, the area will be redeveloped. According to a rep with Live Nation, no one was hurt. Thankfully, the stadium was closed at the time, but they do say the damage is significant. Everything is in the process of being assessed.
3: AC/DC is set to perform at the venue on September 16th. And senior government officials say they are starting to collect DNA samples from the families of 29 people still considered missing in Nepal. The RCMP and other police agencies are helping collect the samples for Global Affairs Canada. It has been more than a week since flooding ripped through Nepal's border region with China, killing more than 1,100 people. One Canadian has been found safe, while the remaining 29 are believed to have been in that region where the flash flooding occurred.
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3: Cottage country traffic on the 9s. Here's Justin Pierce.
6: Well, there are delays eastbound on the 407. This report is brought to you by Rogers. Still slow on the approach now to the 412, two boat east of Thixham. As you are traveling towards Simcoe Street, gets a lot better as you are making your way out towards the 418 and then eventually the 35-115. On the Fort Erie bound side of the QEW, still a delay as you are traveling up and over the Burlington Skyway. Then it's a minor slowdown beyond Nikola Tesla to beyond Centennial. Once you hit Fruitland, the drive gets a lot better as you are traveling around the Golden Horseshoe with cottage country traffic on the 9s. I'm Justin Pierce.
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3: 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Rogers Xfinity Internet traffic and weather together on the ones. 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
10: This report brought to you by Shoppers Drug Mart. The westbound 401 is closed as you travel into the Oshawa area from Curtis Road, in fact, to Harmony Road. It had been closed at the 418, then they adjusted it a bit. So now you're forced off at Curtis Road and you can rejoin at Harmony. It's all for a two-vehicle crash, tractor trailer and a passenger car that was heavily damaged. So the investigation underway, slow from Holt Road to the Curtis Road ramp. You may want to use the 418, though, to go north up to the 407 and then come back down the 412. That's a pretty nifty way to get around this if you're just traveling through. And not much of a delay on that route, though if you try Bloor or Highway 2 directly north of the 401, both of those alternates are quite slow. The westbound 401 is then busy from approaching Leslie, alternately expressing collectors to Dixon, through the 410 collectors and through Highway 25. A stalled vehicle on the eastbound 401 approaching the 427 in the collectors. Crews have the left lane blocked. On the transfer into the collectors at the Allen, the right lane is blocked with a stalled vehicle. And then this emergency road work east of Markham Road in the collectors, still occupying the two right lanes. We're quickly approaching 24 hours. Well, not quite. It's been since 10 o'clock last night. It's related to the flooding that this emergency roadwork's happening. So delays still from Dixie across to Markham Road, alternately express and collectors. And Carrie, you're looking at also a broken down vehicle on the 403.
2: Yeah, this is westbound 403. Just before Eglinton and the Collectors, left lane is blocked because of a stalled vehicle, and it's backing up traffic from the 401 and the Collectors. Watch out for an issue on the northbound 410 at the 407. It looks like the ramp lane is partially blocked. A couple of vehicles here, mostly on the right shoulder, so may have been involved in a collision. And then approaching Steeles, there's a stalled vehicle on the right shoulder. A couple of other vehicles there too. But northbound 410, it's a slow go from the 407 up to Beauvais. Also a problem on the southbound DVP south of Eglinton. The right lane is blocked with a stalled vehicle there. On city streets, Bayview Extension still closed between Lauren Harris and Pottery Road for flooding cleanup, as well as Rosedale Valley Road closed between Park and Bayview for the same reason. Starting Friday at Shoppers Drug Mart, get up to $900 off when redeeming up to 500,000 PC Optimum points during the Super Redemption event. Details in store. With the extended forecast, here's Jesse Uppel.
11: Partly to mostly cloudy skies as we move through this evening. These winds out of the north will become quite light through the overnight, down to 17 degrees. Friday, it's a sun and cloud mix for the most part. Just that slight chance of an isolated shower for the afternoon. 26 for the high will feel like 30. And then we're dropping that humidity as we get through the long weekend. Sunny and comfortable both Saturday, Sunday. Highs right around 24 degrees. Labor Day Monday, sun and cloud, a high near 25. Tonight's low, 17.
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3: Big news in the media world today. The parent company of Fox News has announced it has parted ways with Maria Bartiromo, the trailblazing financial journalist turned staunch Trump ally. A reason for her departure is not yet known. Bartiromo has not appeared on her Fox Business morning show for nearly a month. She is known for being the first person to report live from the floor of the New York Stock Exchange and was the top anchor for CNBC before joining Fox in 2014, where her reporting then took an openly conservative and at times conspiratorial turn. J.D. Vance was asked by reporters today if she might be the next White House press secretary. He answered, "No, I don't think so." The Market Minute with another trailblazing financial journalist, Chris McCusker, next.
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21: Air Canada is embarking on a major expansion of its overseas network, announcing 7 new routes in Europe and Asia. The carrier says the move signals a push to become what it calls a true global carrier, as the country's largest airline aims to draw more heavily on higher margin international customers and less on domestic ones. Shares in Air Canada today did move higher by 2.4%. Bay Street was also higher for a second day, up 541 points, 36,633, an advance of 1.5%. It was the best performer today. It was also the best day on Bay Street in about a month. Gold futures today higher by 2.4% to 4,486. Oil was on the plus side for a fourth day, up 29 cents to $91.30 a barrel. Now, after the bell, TD Bank announced COO Talen Turin is set to leave the bank after being named to the position about a year ago. Renu Gupta has been appointed. On Wall Street, a member of the U.S. Federal Reserve is signaling he'd be okay with leaving interest rates unchanged if inflation cooperates. Shiraz Ahmed is the CEO at Sartorial Wealth Inc.
0: I think later in the year, it's looking more and more likely, and I think even the Bank of Canada as well. But for now, it's kind of a coin toss at this stage.
21: Dow today higher by 624, the S&P up 81 points, the NASDAQ higher by 366. It was the best day on Wall Street as well in about a month. At the Business Center, I'm Chris McCusker.
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3: Rod, it's time for Cottage Country traffic on the nines. Here's Justin Pierce.
6: Well, there's a problem that has cleared on the northbound 400 on the extension. 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North of Muskoka Road 38 or Go Home Lake Road, all lanes were blocked due to vehicle fire cleanup. That has since been cleared away. Emergency crews are gone. Traffic's moving a lot better for those traveling up towards Parry Sound. With Cottage Country traffic, I'm Justin Pierce.
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5: Hey, it's Thursday, September 3rd. Good evening, I'm Alex Bloomfield.
3: For Laura Carney, I'm Mitch Burke. Here's what's making news this hour.
26: Toronto Hydro says thousands remain without power as the storm cleanup continues. Toronto Fire says during the storm, it responded to the second most calls it's ever had.
27: Days of work ahead for crews in Vaughan after the severe late summer storm battered this city, uprooting trees, causing sinkholes, and collapsing the roof of a sports dome.
28: Polls are now open in three Ontario by-elections. The one to watch in Hamilton, where the NDP and Liberals are hoping to unseat a Conservative.
29: The Blue Jays inch closer to a wild card spot with a 6-3 win over the Guardians this afternoon, and the U.S. Open has come to an abrupt end for a high-seeded Canadian. Sports at 45.
21: 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The TSX jumps by more than 500 points. The Dow up by more than 600. 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
5: Time for Rogers Xfinity Internet. Traffic and weather together on the ones. Here's Mike Davey.
30: Thanks, Alex. On the westbound 401, full closure, Curtis to Harmony. This is for a collision involving a tractor trailer backed up from Holt Road. You have a couple options here. You can join the 418 northbound, get off at Highway 2, take that across, and then rejoin the highway at Harmony. It's going to be a tough drive through here. All the alternate routes are going to be busier than usual, obviously, with this closure. So do keep that in mind if you're heading out that way. As you continue westbound, it'll slow back down as you get to about Bayview, alternating express collectors all the way to Dixon. Slow through the collectors at the 410, busy through Highway 25 on the eastbound 401 in the collectors as you start to approach the 427. Stalled vehicle in the left lane. A stalled vehicle did clear at the Allen transfer to collector, so all lanes have reopened there. East of Markham Road collectors, two right lanes closed off. Emergency construction here. That's causing a delay from Dixie, alternating express collectors. There's going to be some ramp closures. Northbound Progress, northbound, southbound Markham Road closed off to the eastbound 401. Again, some emergency construction, so keep that in mind. Traveling southbound 404 DVP, first a delay approaching Shepherd to York Mills. South of Eglinton, the right lane's blocked with a stalled vehicle. It's busy approaching Don Mills to the Bayview Bloor ramp. Westbound Gardner, expected delay west of Jarvis to Strawn. Westbound QEW, busy 427 to Dixie. Ford Drive to Trafalgar, Walkers to Brant. Eastbound QEW, third line to Dorval, moving slowly. Aaron Mills to Dixie. Volume eastbound Gardner, Kipling Express to the Jarvis ramp. Northbound DVP backed up. Bloor to the 401, and then as you get onto the 404 northbound, it's busy. Highway 7 to 16th from Bloomington to just north of it. Westbound 403 approaching Eglinton. The collector's left lane blocked with a stalled vehicle. That's causing a delay from the 401 in the collector's. Your next report at 641. Now your forecast. Here's Jesse Uppel.
2: Warm and humid today with a guaranteed high of 27 degrees, but feels more like the low to mid 30s for this afternoon. We'll have loads of sunshine, and it looks like the active weather is staying well to the west of the GTA. Showers and storms out towards southwestern Ontario. We're quiet, partly cloudy tonight with a low of 17. Today's guaranteed high, 27.
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5: It was the worst storm to hit Toronto in years, and the cleanup is just getting underway. An estimated 5,300 customers remain without power, thousands more outside the city, some major roads still underwater, and we now know the scale of the emergency response was nearly unprecedented.
3: 680's Wilma Qureshi begins our coverage with the day after recap.
26: The storm drenched the GTA, but Toronto City Manager Paul Johnson says the brunt of it winded its way through Willowdale, Don Mills, and Scarborough Guildwood, soaking it with up to 110 millimeters of rain.
7: Just to put it into context, that's what we would declare as a 100-year storm.
26: Johnson says the city's emergency operations center kicked in, allowing it to have a coordinated response from all departments. Fire Chief Jim Jessup says they had almost 1,500 calls in 24 hours, making it the second busiest day the fire department has ever had.
8: Structure fires, technical rescues, including water rescues, workers trapped on collapsed scaffolding, rescues involving partial building collapses.
26: Toronto Hydro says they're still working on lots of areas with down power lines and trees. You can report any problems to 311. At City Hall, Momin Qureshi, 680 News Radio.
5: The damage in parts of Vaughan is quite severe as well. 680 Sophia Vavaroutsos is there and joins us live with what she's been seeing through the afternoon. Sophia.
27: Alex, driving along Martin Grove in Woodbridge, you can see down trees, branches, signs littered across the street and sidewalks. Some people have been out for hours surveying the damage to their own properties, but near Highway 7, the giant roof of the Sports Dome was blown down on the new facility. Shane is one of dozens who've driven by to check out the damage.
9: It looks like it snowed in over a soccer field. It's just white. The dome is collapsed. There's mangled wreckage everywhere. The emergency doors are twisted. Cables that are supposed to be what's meant to be a full structure is now just like a big sheet over the plastic, like a shroud almost, a funeral shroud over a soccer field.
27: And this derails summer camps for hundreds of kids, which were being hosted at the Dome. A statement says it will be closed for maintenance over the long weekend. Isidane's soccer team trains at the Woodbridge Sports Dome. He says they have a game on Saturday.
10: It's unexpected, and we hope to see the changes and hopefully to see hopefully we can get the field back.
27: Woodbridge and other parts of Vaughan were especially hard hit by the storm. A sinkhole's opened up on Huntington Road near Rutherford. That could also take days to repair. The city says it could be weeks to a full recovery and are asking for patience. Reporting live in Woodbridge, Sophia Vavaruzzo, 680 News Radio.
3: Happening now, down to the final couple of hours of voting in three provincial by-elections, all three in the GTA and Hamilton. Two of them are expected to be tight.
28: Of the three by-elections, the one to watch is Hamilton East Stony Creek, a riding left vacant when Conservative Neil Lumsden retired. Both the Liberals and NDP think they have a shot at winning. Meantime, the NDP are hoping to hold on to Scarborough Southwest, though the Liberals are competitive in that riding. The third race is York Simcoe, which the PCs are largely expected to hold on to. Both the NDP and Liberal leaders were out campaigning today. Premier Ford, though, held what appeared to be another fake news conference. It featured government representatives, a full podium, but reporters weren't invited.
0: Thank God we don't have the media. No questions, no answers. We're good to go.
28: NDP leader Stiles.
11: He has disdain for democracy, and of all the days to show that disdain, I hope the people of Ontario show him exactly how much they care about democracy.
28: We'll have live coverage when the polls close at 9 o'clock. Richard Sutter, Queen's Park.
5: It's one of their biggest wins of the season. The Blue Jays inching closer to a playoff spot. 680's Alex Sixera recaps today's series finale in Cleveland.
12: The game was tied 1-1 in the fifth when the Jays loaded the bases with nobody out.
13: Line drive right center field. And two runs are going to score. Clemente and Valenzuela are both in.
12: And that Nathan Lucas two-run double kick-started a four-run inning as the Jays beat the Guardians 6-3 to win the series and pull within a half game of Cleveland for the final playoff spot. Brett Bateman had another solid day, going 3-for-5 with a run scored, while Jose Soriano went just 4 2/3. The Jays' bullpen pitching 4 1/3 of shutout baseball. So the Blue Jays now 22-13 since July 27th. They open a weekend series in Kansas City tomorrow. Alex Ixero, 680 News Radio.
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5: Cottage Country traffic on the nines. Justin Pierce.
6: Well, there are a couple of issues that have cleared. This report is brought to you by Gateway Casinos as drivers are traveling towards the Cottage. Eastbound 401, the ramp to Baraka Road, the right lane was blocked for a collision. No longer the case. We no longer see it. So it looks like the right lane may be live. There's not even a delay through there anyway. But again, the drive is pretty good as you are making your way now through Durham Region. Northbound along the 400 on the extension, there was construction blocking the exit ramp to Port Severn. All lanes were blocked there. MTO has said they cleared it. All lanes are now live. No longer seeing any real delays for drivers traveling up towards Parry Sound, but on the northbound side of 11, it looks like there's still construction that's causing delays. It's rock blasting that's happening north of Port, north of Severn Bridge, I should say, or Washego. It is very slow up towards Cashy Lake and Kilworthy. Again, that's all for construction. With Cottage Country traffic on the nines, I'm Justin Pierce.
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1: This report brought to you by Scotiabank. Westbound on the 401 Curtis Road to Harmony, all lanes closed off. Collision involving a tractor trailer. It's slow from Holt Road. Going to be busy on the usual alternates. If so, Bloor King, or rather Highway 2, going to be a lot slower than they usually are. Southbound 418 on-ramp to the highway will be shut down as well. Then you're into volume approaching Leslie, alternating express collectors to Dixon. 410 in the collectors slow through Highway 25. Eastbound 401, they cleared the stalled vehicle approaching the 427 in the collector, so all lanes have reopened. Still got this emergency road work east of Markham Road in the collector, so two right lanes will be closed off. Slow from Dixie, alternating express collectors. Some on-ramp closures as well because of this road work. Northbound Progress in the Markham Road on-ramps will be shut down. Southbound 404 DVP, first a delay approaching Shepherd to York Mills, then it'll be busy approaching Don Mills to the Bayview Bloor ramp. Through that, south of Eglinton, right lane, there's a stalled vehicle. Westbound Gardner, west of Jarvis to Strawn, moving slowly. Volume in a couple of spots on the westbound QEW, 427 to Dixie, 4 Drive to Trafalgar, Walkers to Brant. Eastbound at QEW Gardner combination, third line to Dorval, moving slowly. Aaron Mills to Dixie, then Kipling Express to the Jarvis ramp. Northbound DVP, first a delay, Bloor to the 401. Once you get onto the 404 northbound, it'll be busy. Highway 7 to 16th, westbound 403 approaching Eglinton in the collectors. Left lane stalled vehicle, that's causing a delay from the 401 in the collectors. Northbound 410 approaching a Steele's, right shoulder stalled vehicle. Busy 407 to Beauvert. 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Your next report at 6:51. Rather, now your forecast, here's Jesse Upel.
2: We have increasing clouds this evening across the GTA. Winds out of the north tonight with a low of 17. And tomorrow, sun and cloud, just that slight chance of an isolated shower by the afternoon. A high of 26 will feel closer to 30 and turning less humid for the long weekend. Sunny and comfortable on Saturday, a high near 24. Tonight's low 17.
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5: The Insurance Bureau of Canada is launching a helpline for GTA residents in the wake of the late summer storms. 680 Business Analyst Chris McCusker has the news you can use.
4: The IBC says the program is designed to provide real-time one-to-one support for residents as they begin the recovery process. Amanda Dean, Vice President, Ontario and Atlantic, says anyone who has sustained damage should contact their insurer as soon as possible to start a claim. She adds taking pictures can be helpful, along with gathering proofs of purchase, receipts, and warranties for any damaged items. Now, the IBC also says water damage due to sewer backup is only covered if you have purchased specific optional sewer backup coverage. And then damage to homes caused by wind is usually covered. Chris McCusker, 680 News Radio.
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5: 26 degrees, partly cloudy, feels like 33 in downtown Toronto. Good evening, I'm Alex Bloomfield.
3: I'm Mitch Burke, and here are the top stories right now.
5: Cleanup continues from the storm of 24 hours ago that swamped whole neighborhoods. About 5,300 Toronto Hydro customers still without power. And Toronto Fire says yesterday was its second busiest day ever in terms of call volume. In Vaughan, a key soccer center potentially out of action for months due to damage at a high school next door, among the heavily damaged buildings as well. The mayor says cleanup will take days. Polls are open until 9 for 3 provincial by-elections, one in Scarborough, another in Hamilton, a third in York Simcoe. At least 2 of them are toss-ups.
3: And now, let's check sports.
5: With Alex Ixero.
12: Alex, what a huge victory for the Blue Jays this afternoon. They go to Cleveland and take the series with a 6-3 win. Nathan Lucas led the way offensively, went 2-for-5 with a couple of doubles and two RBI.
0: It doesn't matter where we are, who we're playing. It doesn't matter what the standings are right now. It's just our goal is to win and win as many games as possible.
12: Lucas had a 2-run double and a 4-run fifth, as the win means the Jays are now a half game back of the Guardians for the final wildcard spot. Louis Varland got his 32nd save as Jays relievers threw 4 1/3 scoreless. Jays head to Kansas City for Game 1 tomorrow. And Jays fans will be scoreboard watching this evening, with Texas and Baltimore now a half game back of Toronto. The Rangers and Rays open a 4-game series in Texas at 8 on Sportsnet. At the top of the hour, it's the Orioles and the Red Sox. And at Flushing Meadows, the U.S. Open already over for Montreal's Félix Auger-Aliassime, who was upset in the second round this afternoon. Auger-Aliassime, the 3-seed, falling to Karen Khachanov in 4 sets. Denis Shapovalov and Leila Fernandez, the remaining Canadians in singles play. Sports 15 and 45 past every hour or anytime at sportsnet.ca.
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5: An intense afternoon in the Lindsay Clancy trial. After another note was sent by the jury to the judge asked each member of the jury separately one question under oath before reminding them about the thorough definition of what beyond reasonable doubt means.
25: First off, I want to remind you that you are required to follow my instructions on the law as I gave them to you. All right? I also want to, at this point, go over the instruction that I gave you about reasonable doubt.
5: The high-profile trial is playing out in Massachusetts. Clancy's defense team alleges one juror is refusing to listen to the judge's orders and should be removed. And the jury is trying to determine whether Clancy is criminally responsible for the strangling deaths of her 3 children. Her defense argued she was suffering from postpartum psychosis at the time of the incident. The jury will return to the courtroom at 9 tomorrow morning. 680 News Time, 649, Cottage Country Traffic on the 9s. Justin Pierce.
6: Well, there are still some delays as drivers are traveling towards the cottage. This report, it's brought to you by Access Storage, eastbound on the 407. There's a little bit of a delay through Baldwin as you are traveling through Durham. And then on the northbound 400, there's more slowdowns just north of Steeles to about north of Rutherford. So again, there's a delay in Vaughan there. Farther north, more slowdowns in north of Aurora through the Marsh. And as you enter Simcoe County, the drive gets a lot better along the northbound 400. And then once you hit the split, it is moving well on the extension. But then on 11, there's construction. It's causing a little bit of a delay even at this point. North of Severn Bridge or even Washego, up towards Cashy Lake and Kilworthy, there's rock blasting that's going on. So that's what's causing the delay as you are traveling north of Orillia up towards Gravenhurst. With Cottage Country Traffic on the 9s, I'm Justin Pierce.
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5: Time for Rogers, Xfinity Internet, traffic and weather together on the ones. Here's Mike Davey.
1: This report brought to you by Canadian Cancer Society. If you're heading out to use the westbound 401, a full closure from Curtis Road to Harmony. So slow as you start to get to Holt Road. The alternates like Highway 2 and Bloor are going to be a lot busier than usual. So do keep that in mind. Once you're beyond that, it slows back down from the Allen alternating express collectors to Dixon, a slow through the 410 in the collectors, and then was busy through Highway 25, but that has eased off. On the eastbound 401, east of Markham Road, collectors, two right lanes closed off. Emergency road work here, slow from Dixie alternating express collectors. The on-ramps from northbound Progress, northbound southbound Markham Road will be closed off as a result of that road work. Southbound Stevenson, that on-ramp now shut down as well. There's two right lanes closed off at Stevenson for construction, so keep that in mind. Going to be busy on the northbound DVP, Bloor to the 401, Highway 7 to 16th, southbound 404 DVP, first a delay approaching Shepherd to York Mills, stalled vehicles south of Eglinton in the right lane, so keep that in mind. Already busy approaching Don Mills to the Bayview Bloor ramp, so that stalled vehicle not going to help things. Once you get beyond that, if you're joining the westbound Gardner, it's backed up west of Jarvis to Strawn, westbound at QEW, it's busy 427 to Dixie, 4 Drive to Trafalgar, Walkers to Brant. Westbound 403, they cleared the stalled vehicle approaching Eglinton in the collector, so all lanes have reopened there. Eastbound QEW Gardner combination, first to delay, third line to Dorval, Aaron Mills to Dixie, Kipling Express to the Jarvis ramp. Northbound DVP, it's going to be backed up, Bloor to the 401. This year's Canadian Cancer Society CIBC Run for the Cure takes place on Sunday, October 4th. 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Now your forecast is Jesse Uppel.
2: Partly to mostly cloudy skies as we move through this evening. These winds out of the north will become quite light through the overnight, down to 17 degrees. Friday, it's a sun and cloud mix for the most part. Just that slight chance of an isolated shower for the afternoon. 26 for the high will feel like 30. And then we're dropping that humidity as we get through the long weekend. Sunny and comfortable both Saturday, Sunday. Highs right around 24 degrees. Labor Day Monday, sun and cloud, a high near 25. Tonight's low, 17.
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5: The Toronto Wildlife Centre is appealing for donations as it deals with storm damage to its Downsview facility. A statement from the organization says it is dealing with facility-wide flooding, a damaged roof, and a destroyed outdoor aviary. All staff, volunteers, and wildlife patients remain safe. Donations can be made on the Toronto Wildlife Centre's website. Durham Regional Police have made an arrest in a romance fraud scheme that saw five victims defrauded of over $1 million. Investigators say between 2020 and 2025, the suspect would target women looking for meaningful relationships, and he would gain their trust by proposing long-term commitments, and then he would convince them to give him money under the guise of business opportunities or personal financial emergencies. 41-year-old Salvatore Malandrino was arrested in Ajax. He's facing numerous charges. His photos at toronto.citynews.ca. 680 News Time, 655.
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4: Back-to-back gains on markets across the board and the best day in about a month on both sides of the border. Bay Street higher by 541 points, 36,633. It was the best performer today, up by 1.5%. Gold futures jumped 2.4% to 4,486. And then oil was higher for a fourth day today, up 29 cents to 91.30 a barrel. Now, in the U.S., bond yields fell today, some easing after a sell-off. And the U.S. has recently seen a bigger hit than in Canada. Shiraz Ahmed is the CEO at Sartorial Wealth, Inc.
7: I think inflation is a long-term problem. So right now, duration isn't something that people really want to take. And if they are willing to take duration, they want to be compensated for it. And that's why yields are going up. I'd say overall, it's a sign of there's concerns about the viability of the current policy that the United States has overall, and concerns that inflation could start ticking up.
4: Dow today higher by 624, the S&P up 81 points, the NASDAQ higher by 366. And Volkswagen is looking at 50,000 additional job cuts. The supervisory board today also backed an overhaul, which would slim down the vehicle lineup and decrease the industrial footprint. At the Business Center, I'm Chris McCusker.
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5: Cottage Country traffic on the nines. It here is Justin Pierce.
6: Well, it's not as slow as before, but there are still delays. This report, it's brought to you by Lexus of Barrie. Again, there are still some minor slowdowns as drivers are traveling towards the cottage, particularly on the northbound 400 in Vaughan, slow just north of 7, Tubo north of Langstaff, moving well after that through Rutherford now. But farther north, way farther north, along the 400, it looks like from the split with 11, farther north, moving to about just north of Port Severn, or Severn Bridge, I should say. There's road work that's causing delays. It's rock blasting that's happening there at about Kilworthy up in Kashi Lake. You are down to a single lane for that, and that's what's causing the slowdown through there. So again, just keep that in mind as you are traveling up towards Gravenhurst. With Cottage Country traffic on the nines, I'm Justin Pierce.
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3: Good evening. It is Thursday, September 3rd. And for Laura Carney, I'm Mitch Burke.
5: I'm Alex Bloomfield. Here's what's making news right
32: Toronto
5: now.
32: Toronto Fire says it responded to 1,500 calls during yesterday's storm.
33: That is the second largest call volume day in the history of Toronto Fire.
32: Toronto Hydro says thousands still remain without power.
34: Crews working on storm cleanup across Vaughan as the hard-hit city surveys the damage from a wicked late-summer storm that downed trees, formed sinkholes, and blasted the roof off a sports facility.
3: And it's by-election night in Ontario. The polls close in less than 2 hours in Scarborough Southwest, York Simcoe, and Hamilton East Stony Creek. Live results right here tonight.
35: The Blue Jays officially on the heels of the Cleveland Guardians for the final American League playoff spot, plus an update from Flushing Meadows Sports 15.
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0: 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Westbound on the 401, Curtis to Harmony, all lanes still closed off with a collision involving a tractor trailer. Slow from Holt Road. If you're thinking about using Bloor Highway 2 as an alternate, going to be a lot busier than usual. Bloor really backed up, so maybe heading up the 418, exiting at Highway 2 and taking that across might be your better bet. You can also use the westbound 407 as well. Will be a little bit busy as you get to Harmony to Baldwin. As you continue westbound on the 401, it'll slow down. Allen alternating express collectors to Dixon. Once you're beyond that, should be fine. Eastbound 401, there's this emergency road work happening east of Markham Road in the collector, so two right lanes are closed off. Slow from east to Dixie alternating express collectors. Things slowly starting to ease off through there. There's some ramp closures too to go along with that road work. So northbound at Progress, both on ramps from Markham Road will be shut down. There's also road work at Stevenson blocking two right lanes. The southbound Stevenson on ramp will be shut down as well. Southbound 404 DVP south of Eglinton, a stalled vehicle was in the right lane. Just looked up at the camera. I think that's now gone. It's still going to be slow from south of Finch unless the Toronto Transportation moved the camera on me. It looks like it is out of there. Once you get beyond that, should be good. If you're joining the westbound Gardner, it's backed up west of Jarvis to Strawn. Westbound at QEW 427 to Dixie, moving slowly. Ford Drive to Trafalgar. Eastbound QEW Gardner combination. Expect to delay Aaron Mills to Dixie, Kipling Express to the Jarvis Ram. 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
1: Increasing clouds through this evening with a breezy north wind easing overnight down to 17 degrees. Friday, sun and cloud, just that slight chance of a passing shower for the afternoon with a high of 26, feeling more like 30. Tonight's low, 17.
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3: Well, this time yesterday, the city was left stunned by gale force winds and once in a century rainfalls. And now, the cleanup. Chainsaws provide the soundtrack to many Toronto neighborhoods this afternoon. A few thousand homes and businesses are still without power, and many homeowners are dealing with flooded out basements and damaged rooftops.
5: 680's Momin Qureshi joins us with an update and a retrospective from city officials.
32: Some parts of the city getting up to 110 millimeters of rain. City Manager Paul Johnson describing it as a 100-year storm.
2: We've not seen an event like this that's brought this amount of water across the city of Toronto. It's been isolated.
32: Fire Chief Jim Jessup says they responded to almost 1,500 calls in 24 hours.
33: That is the second largest call volume day in the history of Toronto Fire Service, just shy of the ice storm numbers in 2013.
32: Dan Smart with Toronto Hydro says crews are spending the day tending to downed power lines, reminding you if you see one, keep your distance.
8: Our priority is public safety as well as getting power back to as many customers as we can as quickly as we can.
32: You can report any downed power lines or trees to 311. At City Hall, Momin Qureshi, 680 News Radio.
3: Well, minutes before the worst of the storm was unleashed on Toronto, it was over Vaughan. And by now, you have seen those incredible videos of flash flooding throughout the city center taken from the condo towers above. 680 Sophia Vavaroutsos joins us from a nearby school and a soccer center that took a heavy blow from the wind and hail.
34: Pylons and piles of tree branches are dotting the high school parking lot near Martin Grove and Highway 7 in Woodbridge, one of the hardest hit spots by the storm. On the other side is the Woodbridge Sports Dome, which had its roof blown down. Shane owns a different sports facility not far and is one of the dozens who came to check out what happened.
9: The wind was like extremely high. I noticed that they're working on the electrical poles out there, so it could have been a power outage that maybe the backup system couldn't provide enough pressure into the dome. The force of the wind hitting one side of the dome could have caused a rip or something.
34: The Woodbridge Sports Dome's website says the facility will be closed through the long weekend. Crews say the cleanup is underway across Vaughan. A sinkhole has formed on Huntington Road near Rutherford. That damage could take days to fully clean up. Officials are asking for patience as restoration efforts continue. In Woodbridge, Sophia Vavaroutsos, 680 News Radio.
5: A group of construction workers were left swaying in the wind on a scaffolding platform when the storm took over while they were still working on a midtown high-rise. Video on social media shows two people trying to pull the workers to safety onto a balcony. One resident tells the Toronto Star they saw the crew trying to lower the platform to the ground around 5 p.m. just as the storm hit and about 15 minutes after the first emergency alerts were blasted out. In a statement, the Ministry of Labor says an inspector has been assigned to investigate.
3: 680 News Time 706. The Blue Jays are even closer to a playoff spot after a matinee victory in Cleveland.
7: Well, don't look now, but the Blue Jays are a half game back of the Guardians for that third and final wildcard spot.
10: He deals and he strikes him out to end the ballgame.
7: Louis Varland shutting the door in the ninth with his 32nd save, and the Jays take 2 of 3 at Progressive Field, beat the Guardians 6-3 this afternoon. Nathan Lucas had a 2-run double and a 4-run fifth, while Brett Bateman had 3 more hits atop the lineup with a run scored, and the Jays got 4 1/3 scoreless from the bullpen following Jose Soriano. So the road trip continues in Kansas City tomorrow with Game 1 against the Royals. Alex Cicero, 680 News Radio.
5: 680 News Time, 706. Battleground Hamilton is in the spotlight today with voters heading to the polls in 3 provincial by-elections. 680's Richard Southern is here with a look at the races.
11: The PCs are hoping to hold on to 2 seats tonight, while the NDP wish to hold on to a third. The close race to watch is Hamilton East Stoney Creek, a riding left vacant when Conservative Neil Lumsden retired. Both the Liberals and NDP think they have a shot at winning, but will Ford's renewed Captain Canada push against Trump have voters forgetting about the number of scandals that have plagued his government this year? NDP leader Stiles.
12: I don't know. Look, Richard, I mean, the thing is, we all know that, you know, Doug Ford likes a viral bit. What I heard on the doorsteps here in Hamilton, where they certainly have felt the impact of tariffs and will, is that they haven't seen results from this premier.
11: The NDP hoping to hold on to Scarborough Southwest, though the Liberals are competitive there. York Simcoe is the third riding. The PCs are largely expected to keep it. We'll have live coverage of the results when the polls close at 9. Richard Southern, Queen's Park.
3: An off-the-cuff remark by Premier Doug Ford is raising questions about public accountability. The premier held a press conference-style announcement this afternoon, rewarding Mississauga with up to $401 million for reducing housing development charges. That's when he said this at the end of the YouTube live stream.
13: Thank God we don't have the media. No questions, no answers. We're good to go.
3: And that announcement was held without informing reporters. When asked why the media was not invited, a spokesperson for the premier's office told City News, quote, like every government, we communicate different project milestones to the public and to partners in different ways. This includes through formal announcements, photo ops, and through social media. This summer, Ford has been criticized by opposition parties for holding several announcements without inviting the press to ask questions. 680 News Time, 708.
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3: 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Enpro predicts the price will drop 2 cents at midnight, down to $1.82.9 a liter at most GTA stations. It's time for Cottage Country traffic at 7:09. Here's Justin Pierce.
6: Well, there's construction on the 401 now. This report, it's brought to you by Gateway Casinos. It's on the eastbound side. It's over in Oshawa, just east of Stevenson. Two right lanes are blocked for that construction project. It is causing a delay just east of Thixon. It is fairly slow, again, as you are traveling through Durham. For those southbound on Stevenson, no access to the eastbound 401 either. Again, that's blocked off for construction, so keep that in mind as you are making your way east. And now it looks like there's a new problem. It just happened literally moments ago. Northbound on the 400, looks like at around Aurora, the HOV lane's blocked for a crash. Again, at this point, unclear if it's causing any significant delays. With Cottage Country traffic on the 9s, I'm Justin Pierce.
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7: This report brought to you by Woodbine Racetrack. Westbound on the 401, Curtis to Harmony, all lanes closed off with a collision involving a tractor trailer. Backed up from Holt Road. If you're thinking about using Bloor Highway 2 as an alternate, a lot busier than usual, so keep that in mind. Both options very busy right now. As you continue westbound, it doesn't slow back down until you get to the Allen alternating express collectors to Dixon. Once you're through that, should be a pretty good drive. On the eastbound 401, a volume approaching the 427 to Leslie alternating express collectors, Warden through the collectors, east of Markham Road and the collectors. Two right lanes still blocked off with emergency road work. Not really causing much of a delay, though. Minor one as you pass it, but things starting to ease off through that section of the highway. Northbound of Progress in the Markham Road on ramps to the highway will be shut down as well. Traveling southbound 404 DVP approaching Shepherd to south of Lawrence, you can expect a delay as you join the westbound Gardner. Things starting to slowly get better here as well. Approaching Spadina to approaching Jameson will be busy, though. Once you're through that, you're in good shape. Westbound QEW 427 to Dixie moving slowly. Eastbound at QEW Gardner combination, first a delay in Oakville, third line to Dorval, then approaching Mississauga Road to Dixie, Humber Bridge to the Jarvis Ramp backed up. Northbound DVP from there. Bloor up to York Mills, you can expect a delay. And then Bayview has reopened. The Bayview extension has reopened both directions, Lauren Harris to Pottery. So you can now travel through that area. 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The world's best are back on the turf at Woodbine Racetrack Saturday, September 12th.

0: instructions they were given.
1: If you evaluate all the evidence and you still have a reasonable doubt remaining, the defendant is entitled to the benefit of that doubt and must be acquitted.
0: The jury is trying to determine if Clancy should be held criminally responsible for the murder of her three children. They have already returned to the judge twice with notes saying that they cannot come to an agreement. Clancy's defense team says one juror is refusing to listen to the judge's instructions and should be removed. If the jurors ultimately cannot agree on a verdict, the judge could declare a mistrial.

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2: 25 degrees right now at Pearson, and it feels like 31. Good evening, I'm Mitch Burke. It is not exactly giving calm after the storm today amid the massive cleanup from what has been called a once-in-a-century deluge. An updated weather summary from Environment Canada recorded 138 millimeters of rain in Caledon, Vaughan at 133, where wind and indeed flooding damage is extensive. The mayor there saying cleanup could take weeks. Also confirmation that a tornado did touch down in a small hamlet near Kitchener-Waterloo. A group of construction workers were left swaying in the wind at a midtown high-rise on a scaffolding platform right when the storm took over. The Ministry of Labor now investigating that. Time now for a look at sports from Sportsnet 590 The Fan. Good evening, J.J. Evison.
3: Mitch, good evening to you as well, and good evening, Blue Jays fans. The Jays officially on the Guardians' heels as they beat Cleveland 6-3 this afternoon, taking 2 of 3 in the series to earn what could potentially be an important tiebreaker. The win moves the Jays to within a half game of the Guardians for the final AL wildcard spot. It was Nathan Lucas delivering the biggest swing of the afternoon with a 2-RBI double in the fifth en route to a 4-run inning for Toronto. So now off to Missouri to face the Royals this weekend, with Jameson Taillon expected to start the series opener tomorrow night. Jays fans scoreboard watching tonight will be keeping an eye on the Baltimore Orioles and Texas Rangers, both teams a half game back of Toronto now. Baltimore hosting the Boston Red Sox in the first of a 4-game set, which gets underway in moments. And at the top of the next hour, the Rangers and Rays get a fresh series underway. That can be found on Sportsnet. Moving to tennis, the U.S. Open has come to a close for Montreal's Felix Auger-Aliassime. 58% first serve accuracy proved to be the undoing for the 26-year-old, dropping his second-round match to Karen Khachanov in 4 sets. Canadians Denis Shapovalov and Leila Fernandez remain in singles play, set to go for round 3 tomorrow. Happening now in Queens, 4-seed Coco Gauff of America battling Paula Badosa of Spain. That's getting underway in mere seconds. And then on the men's side, it's France's Gael Monfils up against 14-seed Lerner Tien of the U.S. first serve imminent. Sports at 15 and 45 past every hour or anytime at sportsnet.ca.
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2: 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The federal government is planning to spend 4

0: $1.7 billion to build more than 300 new passenger cars for Via Rail. Prime Minister Carney made the announcement outside the factory in Thunder Bay this morning. These will be the first Via Rail passenger cars built in Canada in 40 years. It is the largest single investment in Via Rail's history. Ahead of the release of the August jobs report tomorrow, fresh data shows labor productivity in this country is on the rise.
1: Canadian firms' output per hour worked rose at the fastest pace since the pandemic. StatsCan says the latest data shows labor productivity at Canadian businesses jumped by 1% in Q2, the biggest increase since the second quarter of 2020. Mining, oil and gas extraction, and wholesale trade and manufacturing were the main upside contributors, and productivity rose in 12 of 16 industry sectors. Back in 2024, the Bank of Canada called the country's meager productivity gains a crisis. And then last year, Deputy Governor Nicholas Vincent warned the country was in a vicious circle wherein weak productivity gave rise to reduced investment. Chris McCusker, 680 News Radio.
0: 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Here's Justin Pierce.
2: Well, this report is brought to you by Subaru. There is this crash northbound on the 400. It's around Aurora. The HOV lane's blocked with it. Not really causing much of a delay. It is slow, I will say, on the approach to it. But again, not a major delay as you are traveling into Simcoe County farther north. Even as you hit the split, moving fairly well along 11 until you get north of Severn Bridge. It's all because of rock blasting. That's the construction project that's underway again just north of Washego up towards Kashi Lake and Kilworthy. Very slow through the area, so pretty much there's a delay north of Orillia up towards Gravenhurst, so just keep that in mind as you are making your way through. And then there's construction that's also causing delays eastbound on the 401 just east of Stevenson. Two right lanes are blocked for that, and again, the delays start just east of Thixon. With Cottage Country Traffic on the Nines, I'm Justin Pierce.
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8: This report brought to you by Dynamics. Still got this full closure westbound 401 at Curtis Road to Harmony, backed up from Holt Road. As you continue westbound, it's going to slow back down. Keel Alternating Express Collectors to Dixon, eastbound 401. It's busy south of Pearson Alternating Express Collectors to Leslie, slow through Warden over to Kennedy and the Collectors. Southbound 404 DVP on and off delay south of Finch to south of Lawrence. Northbound DVP, it's busy approaching Bloor to York Mills. Eastbound on the Gardner's backed up, approaching Parkside to approaching Strawn. Westbound Gardner approaching Spadina to approaching Jameson will be moving slowly. You got volume westbound at QEW through Dixie. On the eastbound QEW, it's going to be a slow drive approaching Mississauga Road to Dixie. Northbound on the 410 north of Steeles to north of Queen will be moving slowly. While other money managers are holding, Dynamic is seeing past the horizon because your money can't grow if it doesn't move. 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Now your forecast, here's Jesse Upel.
9: Partly to mostly cloudy skies as we move through this evening. These winds out of the north will become quite light through the overnight, down to 17 degrees. Friday, it's a sun and cloud mix for the most part. Just that slight chance of an isolated shower for the afternoon. 26 for the high will feel like 30. And then we're dropping that humidity as we get through the long weekend. Sunny and comfortable both Saturday, Sunday. Highs right around 24 degrees. Labor Day Monday, sun and cloud, a high near 25. Tonight's low, 17.
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0: The Canadian National Air Show will be returning to the city this weekend for its 77th year, and it'll have a bit of a bittersweet feel as a fan favorite is expected to go on an extended hiatus not long after it's done.
12: This will be the last time aviation lovers will see the Canadian snowbirds hit the skies in the city for a while. The team will be entering an extended hiatus as the Royal Canadian Air Force retires its iconic Tudor aircraft after 55 years of service. Maury Sherman from our sister station, KISS 92.5, spoke with Master Corporal Tristan Popescu on the impact of the hiatus.
13: It is devastating in a way, I would say, from my perspective. These are beautiful aircraft. They have a lot of history behind them. People have been going to air shows for over 55 years to come see these aircraft and others' variations before them. And to see them kind of come and go, it's bittersweet.
12: The air show will get underway on Saturday at 12 p.m. and will continue all weekend until it wraps up on Labor Day. Lisa Emerald, 680 News Radio.
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1: The price for oil higher for a fourth straight day. It was up 29 cents today, $91.30 a barrel. Now, Iran claims there have been fresh retaliatory strikes, while Israel is indicating it is prepared to intensify its role in the war. So how much of a factor is the price for oil for you, Shiraz Ahmed, CEO at Sartorial Wealth, Inc.?
15: As an economy, Canada obviously is so resource heavy. It is very good for us in general. But as a consumer, there's like a fine line. You kind of want oil to be above 70, but below 100. And so whenever it starts to go beyond in either direction, that's when you start to see some concerns.
1: Bay Street higher for a second straight day. It was up by 541 points, 36,633. It was the best performer today, higher by 1.5%. Gold futures providing support, higher by 2.4% to 4,486. On Wall Street, the best day in a month here as well. The Dow was up by 624 points, the S&P up by 81, the NASDAQ higher by 366. Earnings in from Lululemon after the closing bell. Second quarter net revenue came in shy of estimates, and it also cut its outlook for a second straight quarter. Now, over at Broadcom, that stock dropped by about 3% after that company reported underwhelming earnings and an underwhelming outlook. At the Business Center, I'm Chris McCusker.
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0: Time now for Cottage Country traffic on the nines. Here is Justin Pierce.
2: Well, looks like there's a collision that is clear. This report is brought to you by Access Storage. Northbound on the 400 at Aurora, the HOV lane was blocked for that crash. No longer the case. It's been cleared by MTO. The HOV lane's now live. There is still a delay just north of 9 as you are traveling through the marsh into Simcoe County, but it gets a lot better as you make your way through towards 5th and 88. Not seeing much of an issue from that point on. But there are delays on the eastbound side of the 401. It's all for construction just east of Stevenson. Two right lanes are blocked. It looks like the delay started just east of Thixham. It is fairly slow as you are traveling out of Whitby into Oshawa. And if you are traveling along Salem or Stevenson southbound, no access to the eastbound 401 either. With Cottage Country traffic on the nines, I'm Justin Pierce.
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18: Good evening. It's Thursday, September 3rd. I'm Christine Ritchie.
19: And I'm John Downs. Here's what's making news right now.
18: The storm cleanup continues. Some 6,000 hydro customers remain without power. And Toronto Fire says it was the second busiest day in their history.
20: They rescued people from flooded roads, secured equipment, and prevented further damage.
21: Reaction to the damaging storm that tore through the heart of Vaughan.
22: I don't think I've ever seen something like this before.
21: Residents taking stock of the downed trees, sinkholes, and damaged buildings as crews plow through cleanup.
23: Polls are open in three Ontario by-elections. Two of them could be close, a real litmus test for the Ford government.
24: Canada's snowbirds will be flying over Toronto this weekend. But it'll be a bittersweet sight, as it'll be their final performance for some time to come.
25: Nathan Lucas comes up clutch again for the Blue Jays offense to steal a series win in Cleveland. More from around the majors, plus a check of what's happening at the U.S. Open. Sports at 45.
1: The TSX jumps by more than 500 points, the Dow up by more than 600, the NASDAQ up by more than 300, in the best day for markets in a month. Business at 56.
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18: Time for Rogers Xfinity, internet traffic and weather together on the ones. 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
8: Good evening, Christine. 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If you're heading out to use the westbound 401, still have this full closure, Curtis to Harmony. It's for a collision involving a tractor trailer. Slow from Holt Road. So if you're heading this way, you're forced off the highway. If you're thinking about using Bloor or Highway 2 as an alternate, still going to be pretty busy. Not as busy as it was about 45 minutes ago or so, but you're still dealing with a pretty significant delay, especially on Bloor. Actually, Bloor is looking about as busy as it was about an hour ago, so keep that in mind. You might just want to go all the way up to Highway 22, or Highway 2 rather, than head southbound on Harmony and rejoin the highway there. You can also use the westbound 407 through here if you want to get around this. Also got delays westbound 401 from Weston Express Collectors to Dixon on the eastbound 401. Busy south of Pearson Collectors to the 427 ramps. Then from the 427 alternating Express Collectors to Leslie, Warden to Kennedy Collectors, moving slowly east of Markham Road in the Collectors. It looks like a right lane still closed off with some emergency road work here. However, MTO is saying that northbound progress and northbound Markham Road on ramps to the highway have reopened, so I believe southbound Markham Road will still be closed off. Westbound on the Gardner, still seeing a bit of volume approaching Spadina to approaching Jameson. QEW westbound, minor slowdown through Dixie. Eastbound QEW expected delay approaching Mississauga Road to Dixie. Once you join the eastbound Gardner, it starts to slow back down as you approach Parkside to approaching Strawn. Northbound DVP north of the Gardner all the way up to York Mills, moving slowly. Southbound 404 DVP is jammed south of Finch to south of Lawrence. 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Your next report in less than 10 minutes. Now your forecast. Here's Jesse Uppel.
4: Warm and muggy as we move through this evening. Mostly cloudy skies across the GTA with that breezy north wind easing overnight down to 17 degrees. Sun and cloud for your Friday. Just that slight chance of an isolated shower. Afternoon high near 26 will feel more like 30. Tonight's low 17.
24: Right now 23 degrees and cloudy. 680 News Time 733.
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18: It was all hands on deck when Toronto was slammed by yesterday's severe storm. Both Toronto police and the fire departments were swamped with calls. Some 5,000 for police. Well, Toronto Fire says they had one of their busiest days ever. And that rain, Downsview reporting 102 millimeters. That's one of the highest single day totals in 50 years.
24: And hydro crews are busy. About 6,000 customers in Toronto still without power, while another 20,000 across Southern Ontario remain in the dark. 680's Momin Qureshi has the latest on the cleanup efforts.
5: As the rain was drenching the city, Mayor Chow says Toronto Fire was very busy fielding almost 1,500 calls.
20: The second highest call volume in one single day. They rescued people from flooded roads, secured equipment, and prevented further damage.
5: Dan Smart with Toronto Hydro says crews are spending the day trying to restore power and tending to downed power lines.
6: Emphasize to the public, if you come across a down wire, stay 10 meters back, report it through Toronto Hydro's dispatch line, and treat everything as if it's energized.
5: Toronto Fire Chief Jim Jessup says, all things considered, the city responded well to the storm.
9: The very fact that we have not had any reported major significant injuries or fatalities shows that the system worked.
5: At City Hall, Momin Qureshi, 680 News Radio.
18: And one of the scariest scenes during the storm was in Woodbridge when the roof of a soccer dome came crashing down. 680 Sophia Vavruzzos talks to residents in Vaughan.
10: A steady stream of cars driving through the parking lot of the Woodbridge Sports Dome as people try to film the devastation. The tarp from the dome roof sitting deflated on the sports field. Some are family members of kids that are supposed to have camps and games here over the long weekend.
22: I don't think I've ever seen something like this before. It's interesting. It's sad.
13: Unbelievable. I can't believe this. There's a lot of trees that are down. It really seems like there was a path this thing took.
10: The sports facility sharing a parking lot with a high school where Jesse is part of the crew cleaning up more damage from down trees.
26: A couple hours of cutting, collecting. We'll come back with a dump truck, pick it up.
10: Others working on repairing a sinkhole on Huntington Road near Rutherford. The city says a complete return to normal is not expected for several weeks. In Woodbridge, Sophia Vavaruzzo, 680 News Radio.
24: And in Downsview, there's significant damage to a concert venue, Rogers Stadium. With a major band expected to play in just 2 weeks, the repairs are urgent. Shauna Hunt of City News is there.
27: What we're seeing at Rogers Stadium, there's piles of crumpled metal, debris scattered all over. It also appears that entire rows of seating were torn up and tossed around. This is a temporary concert venue that opened in the summer of 2025. It's now the largest concert venue in the GTA. It's only supposed to be here on this land until the year 2030. After that, the area will be redeveloped. According to a rep with Live Nation, no one was hurt. Thankfully, the stadium was closed at the time, but they do say the damage is significant. Everything is in the process of being assessed.
24: AC/DC is scheduled to perform at the venue on September 16th.
18: There are three by-elections in Ontario tonight, with the Liberals, NDP, and PCs all vying to win. At least one race is expected to be tight. 680's Queen's Park reporter Richard Southern has more.
23: The results tonight won't change the balance of power here at Queen's Park, but will prove as a real test for the Ford government. The close race to watch is Hamilton East Stoney Creek, a riding left vacant by Conservative Neil Lumsden, who retired. Both the Liberals and the NDP think they have a shot at winning. The question is, will Ford's renewed pushback against Trump have voters forgetting about a number of scandals that have plagued the government this year? Interim Liberal leader John Fraser.
28: Trump broke the news cycle, which was the series of cascading scandals from the Ford government. So much of it comes down to how efficient teams are in pulling out the vote that they've identified.
23: Another close race, Scarborough Southwest. The NDP hoping to hold on to it. The Liberals, though, could be competitive. In York Simcoe, the PCs are widely expected to keep that seat. We'll have live coverage of the results when the polls close at 9. Richard Southern, Queen's Park.
24: Well, the sound is synonymous with the return to school. The roar of Canada. the snowbirds flying over the CNE, the 77th Canadian International Air Show will grace the skies this long weekend, but it will be bittersweet because it'll be the snowbirds' last performance for what could be many years to come. 680's Lisa Emeril has more.
0: The beloved Canadian snowbirds will be making their final appearance in the city before going on an extended hiatus. The team will be retiring its fleet of Tudors that date back to the 1960s and have provided 55 years of service. Maury Sherman from our sister station, KISS 92.5, spoke with Major Stephen Sparks and explains more on why they're taking this break.
2: The RCAF is modernizing pretty much all of our training fleets, which is an amazing thing. It brings us into the future and allows us to get ready for all the things that we're going to need to deal with globally.
0: The 77th Canadian Air Show gets underway on Saturday at 12 p.m. and continues all weekend long. It will wrap up on Labor Day. Lisa Emeril, 680 News Radio.
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18: 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Enpro predicts the price will drop 2 cents at midnight to $1.82.9 a liter at most GTA stations. Time now for cottage country traffic. Good evening, Justin Pierce.
12: Well, hello. It looks like there are some delays on the northbound side of 11. This report is brought to you by Gateway Casinos. It's for rock blasting. It's a construction project that's happening north of Severn Bridge or just Washego up towards Cashy Lake and Kilworthy, very, very slow for those traveling towards Gravenhurst. So pretty much there's a delay north of Orillia. As you are traveling up towards Gravenhurst again, it's all for construction. So that's what's causing the delay as you are making your way through that project. And then moving over to the eastbound side of the 401, as you are traveling through Durham region, there is also construction that's east of Stevenson. Two right lanes are blocked for that project. And again, the delay starts just east of Thixon. Still slow as you are traveling through there. If you are traveling north on Stevenson, no access to the eastbound 401 either. So again, just keep that in mind as you are traveling through Oshawa with cottage country traffic on the nines. I'm Justin Pierce.
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8: This report brought to you by Wayfair. Westbound 401, a full closure still. Curtis Road to Harmony, collision involving a tractor trailer. Slow from Holt Road. So if you're going to exit the highway at Curtis Road, you can head to Bloor, but it's backed up from Curtis Road all the way to Harmony, so very busy through there. Or you can head up to Highway 2, take that across, and then southbound on Harmony, rejoin the highway. But Harmony southbound is backed up all the way from Olive Avenue to the 401, so it's going to be busy in this area, so keep that in mind. Also slow westbound 401 Weston Express Collectors to Dixon on the eastbound 401. It's busy from the 427 to Leslie Alternating Express Collectors just east of Victoria Park to Kennedy Collectors. Southbound 404 DVP south of Finch to the 401. You can expect a delay. Northbound DVP, it's busy. Dundas all the way to York Mills. Eastbound at QEW Gardner Combination. Mississauga Road to Dixie's moving slowly. Busy Parkside to approaching Street. drawn. Westbound on the Gardiner approaching Spadina to approaching Jamison, you can expect a delay. As you continue westbound on the Gardiner, it's going to be fine. You get to the QEW, seeing a bit of a slowdown as you travel through Dixie. 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Your next report is at 7:51. Now your forecast. Here is Jesse Uppel.
1: We have increasing clouds this evening across the GTA. Winds out of the north tonight with a low of 17. And tomorrow, sun and cloud, just that slight chance of an isolated shower by the afternoon. A high of 26 will feel closer to 30. And turning less humid for the long weekend. Sunny and comfortable on Saturday, a high near 24. Tonight's low, 17.
18: And right now we're sitting at 23 degrees, feeling like 28 with a mostly cloudy sky. 680 News Time, 7:44. 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
18: It's 23 degrees, feeling like 28 and cloudy. Good evening. I'm Christine Ritchie. Glad you're here tonight. Hope you're well. What a difference 24 hours makes. Here are the top stories this hour. Well, the emergency crews say yesterday's storm could have been much, much worse as they field an historic number of emergency calls. At the height of the storm, 65,000 hydro customers were without power, and that number sits at 6,000 tonight. While across southern Ontario, some 20,000 homes are still sitting in the dark. And some Ontarians vote tonight in three key by-elections. Ford's Tories aim to hold two seats. The new Democrats fight to keep a third, with one race too close to call. The polls close at 9. We'll have the results as they come in. And it's the sound of the end of summer. Canada's snowbirds will be roaring over Toronto houses this long weekend, but this year's 77th annual air show is bittersweet. It will be the snowbirds' last performance until the 2030s as the team retires the iconic Tudor aircraft. 680 News Time, 7:46. Time now for sports from Sportsnet 590 The Fan. Good evening, J.J. Evison.
17: Christine, good evening. Nathan Lucas delivered the biggest swing for the Blue Jays this afternoon in Cleveland.
19: The 0-1. Lined by Lucas, right center field, down in the gap, rolling toward the warning track. One run scores Clement. Valenzuela scoots in right behind him.
17: Ben Shulman with the call on Sportsnet 590 The Fan. Lucas's two-run double was the catalyst for a four-run fifth inning by the Jays en route to a 6-3 win. Toronto now a half game behind the Guardians for the final AL wildcard spot with a weekend series against Kansas City up next. Blue Jays fans keeping a pulse on that wildcard race will be paying attention to Baltimore and Texas tonight. The Orioles hosting the Boston Red Sox for a four-game series this weekend. It's 1-1 in the top of the third there. Adley Rutschman in his return to Baltimore going deep in the first inning for Boston. Meanwhile, in about 20 minutes' time, the Texas Rangers take on the Tampa Bay Rays in a fresh series. It's Cal Quantrill on the hill for Texas against Shane McClanahan for Tampa. You can catch it on Sportsnet. Moving to the U.S. Open, it was a surprisingly early exit for Felix Auger-Aliassime in New York. The Canadian won the opening set, then dropped the next three against Karen Khachanov to bow out in round two. Happening now, the forever fan favorite, Frenchman Gael Monfils, taking on 14-seed Lerner Chien. Chien ahead 5-3 in the first set. And on the women's side, Spain's Paula Badosa is measuring up against American Coco Gauff. It is Badosa up 3-2 in the first set. Sports at 15 and 45 past every hour or anytime at sportsnet.ca.
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18: 680 News Time 7:48. Earlier today, Premier Doug Ford held a news conference rewarding Mississauga with about $400 million for reducing housing development charges. However, the announcement was held without media present. City's Mark McAllister reports.
9: This wasn't an opportunity for him to answer questions about pressing issues because the media wasn't invited.
10: Thank God we don't have the media. No questions, no answers. We're good to go.
9: Offering some money for housing, and all is grand in the world for Premier Ford. No questions about other major issues in the province, normally offered up by reporters in attendance for what is usually a media event or press conference. When media aren't invited to attend, Ford will generally post photos or video captured by his own cameras or stream on a government YouTube channel. It's happened multiple times in recent months, including this event for the Scarborough Subway extension at the end of July, when photos were posted on the Transportation Minister's X account.
18: And when asked why the media was not invited, a spokesperson for the Premier's office told City News, like every government, we communicate different project milestones to the public and to partners in different ways. Time now for Cottage Country Traffic. Here's Justin Pierce.
12: Well, this report, it's brought to you by Lexus of Barrie. And again, it looks like there's construction on the eastbound side of the 401. It is causing delays at this point in time. It's over in Oshawa, just east of Stevenson. Two right lanes are blocked for that construction project. And again, at this point in time, the delays just start east of Thixon. So it is fairly slow as you are traveling through Durham. It looks like the on-ramp from Salem to the eastbound 401 also has a partial block. Again, that seems to be for a collision. And then farther east, it's construction again that has closed the Stevenson South on-ramp to the eastbound 401. Really, other than that, we're not seeing any major delays, maybe except for the northbound 400, where it is starting to get slow on the approach to Innisfil Beach Road. There's a delay just north of 89. That may also be due to construction. With Cottage Country Traffic, I'm Justin Pierce.
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8: This report brought to you by Rogers. Westbound on the 401, courtesy of Harmony, all lanes closed off with a collision. It's involving a tractor trailer, slow from Holt Road. You're forced to get off the highway at Curtis, and then you're going to have to reroute from there. If you're thinking about taking Bloor, it's backed up Curtis Road to Harmony, so you can head up to Highway 2, take that across, and southbound on Harmony, but it's backed up Olive Avenue to the 401, so a lot busier than usual, obviously, with this closure in place. Continuing on the westbound 401, it's going to slow back down Islington to Dixon. Eastbound 401, it's busy. 427 to Leslie, alternating express collectors east of Victoria Park to Kennedy through the collectors, and then a stalled vehicle near Neil Wilson in the Express. It looks like it's going to be in the right lane. It's blocked by an overhead sign, so I can't actually see the issue here. It is going to be slow in the Express as you start to approach McCowan. There's also that road work happening east of Markham Road in the Collectors. Looks like a right lane is closed off, not really causing much a delay. If you're heading out on the northbound DVP, it's quite busy tonight. So as you start to approach Bayview Bloor all the way to York Mills, you can expect a delay. Southbound 404 DVP, definitely in better shape. It's going to be busy south of Finch to the 401. Once you get beyond that, should be a good drive. Westbound Gardner, looks like things are starting to ease off. Eastbound Gardner, it's busy east of the Humber Bridge to approaching Strawn. Eastbound at QEW, Mississauga Road to Dixie's moving slowly. Westbound QEW, it's busy west of the 427 to west of Dixie. Cottage plans this weekend. 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Your next report in less than 10 minutes. Now your forecast. Here's Jesse Upel.
18: Increasing clouds through this evening. It's a breezy north wind that eases tonight down to 17 degrees and a warm and slightly humid end to the work week. Friday, sun and clouds, slight chance of an isolated shower, 26 for the high, Humidex near the low 30s, and then that humidity slowly eases as we move through the long weekend. Sunny and comfortable both Saturday, Sunday, highs near 24, and Labor Day Monday, staying dry, sun and cloud, a high of 25. Tonight's low, 17.
0: And right now we're sitting at 23, feeling like 28 and cloudy. Your Market Minute up next.
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0: 680 News Time, 7:55. Senior government officials say they are starting to collect DNA samples from the families of 29 people still considered missing in Nepal. The RCMP and other police agencies are helping collect the samples for Global Affairs Canada. It's been more than a week since flooding ripped through Nepal's border region with China, killing more than 1,100 people. One Canadian has been found safe, while the remaining 29 are believed to have been in the region where the flash flood occurred. Up next, Market Minute and Cottage Country Traffic.
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0: And now the Market Minute.
15: Canada's trade surplus narrowed in July as declines in gold and energy dropped exports to the U.S. to their lowest proportion since 1997, outside of the pandemic. Now, Canadian exports to the U.S. decreased by 6.6%, the steepest percentage decline since April of 2025. The TSX was higher for a second day, up 541 points, 36,633, an advance of 1.5%. It was the best performer today. Gold futures higher by 2.5% to 4,486. And then oil was higher for a fourth day, up by 29 cents to 91.30 a barrel. Now, shares in BRP, the maker of Ski-Doos and Sea-Doos, up by 0.7% today. The company beat in its Q2 earnings update while hiking its guidance. It also says it's expecting a $200 million net impact from U.S. tariffs. Now, on Wall Street, one member of the Fed today said that he is okay with leaving interest rates unchanged as long as inflation continues to slow. The next U.S. inflation update is next Friday. The next U.S. interest rate announcement is September the 16th. And we get U.S. and Canadian jobs reports tomorrow. The Dow today higher by 624, the S&P up 81, the NASDAQ higher by 366. 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
12: Well, there's an on-ramp that's fully live now, fully accessible. This report, it's brought to you by Access Storage Salem. The on-ramps to the eastbound 401 were partially blocked with a collision. No longer the case. It's been cleared by MTO. So again, the on-ramps are now live and fully accessible with Cottage Country Traffic on the 9s. I'm Justin Pierce.
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17: Good evening. It's Thursday, September 3rd. I'm John Downs.
18: And I'm Christine Ritchie. Here's what's making news this hour.
17: Thousands across the city remain without power as cleanup from yesterday's 100-year storm continues across the GTA.
18: In Vaughan, the roof of a sports dome is trashed.
19: The dome is collapsed. There's mangled wreckage everywhere. The emergency doors are twisted.
18: Just a sampling of the damage where uprooted trees litter the city.
17: Rogers Stadium sustaining significant damage from the storm, and that might have an impact on those about to rock. The AC/DC show in 2 weeks might be in jeopardy.
18: Voters hit the polls in the GTHA in three by-elections. The Liberals and NDP looking to snag a riding in Hamilton, previously held by the Conservatives.
20: The Blue Jays inch closer to October baseball, a tennis update from the U.S. Open. Plus, now that the NBA has ruled on the L.A. Clippers, what does that mean for Kawhi in Toronto? Sports at 15.
15: The TSX jumps by more than 500 points. It was the best performer today. The Dow up by more than 600. The NASDAQ up by more than 300. Business at 26.
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17: Time for Rogers Xfinity Internet traffic and weather together on the ones. Here's Mike Davey.
8: This report brought to you by HIMPRO. Westbound on the 401 still got this full closure from Curtis Road to Harmony. It's for a collision involving a tractor trailer. Slow from Holt Road. You're forced off at Curtis. So if you're thinking about using an alternate route here, Bloor backed up Curtis Road to Harmony. So keep that in mind. Highway 2 moving better, but as you go southbound on Harmony to rejoin the 401, it gets pretty busy just south of Olive Avenue to the 401. You can also use the westbound 407 through here if you're really trying to get around this problem. Other delays on the westbound 401 from Islington to Dixon. Actually, outside of that, everything's moving pretty good. Eastbound 401, busy 427, alternating express collectors to Leslie, and then it's going to slow back down as you get to Warden to Kennedy collectors. There's that emergency road work happening east of Markham Road in the collectors. Looks like a right lane is still going to be closed off. Last I heard, southbound Markham Road on ramp to the highway shut down as well. Stalled vehicle east of Nielsen in the express. A right lane will be closed off. Starting to slow down approaching McCowan on and off. Northbound DVP, it's a busy drive today. North of Bayview Bloor up to York Mills. Southbound 404 DVP, slow go south of Finch to York Mills. Once you get beyond that, rest of the drive should be good. Westbound Gardner looks to be moving up to speed. Eastbound Gardner still got a delay here, hanging around approaching Parkside to approaching Strawn. Eastbound QEW volume through Cawthra over to Dixie. Westbound QEW, it's busy west of the 427 to Dixie. 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Now your forecast. Here's Jesse Uppel.
6: Increasing clouds through this evening with a breezy north wind easing overnight down to 17 degrees. Friday, sun and cloud, just that slight chance of a passing shower for the afternoon with a high of 26, feeling more like 30. Tonight's low, 17.
0: Right now sitting at 23, feeling like 28, and with a cloudy sky, 680 News Time, 8:03.
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